0: a structure fire a few minutes before 4 a.m. Authorities say they found active flames on the southwest side of the house, with heavy smoke pushing out the front door and other areas. KVFD says firefighters encountered heavy fire conditions inside the home as they were searching for people and pets. One person, two dogs, and a cat had gotten out of the house safely before crews arrived, and there were no injuries reported. The Red Cross is helping the person find shelter because no one can live in the home after the flames, water, and smoke. The cause of the fire is under investigation. A woman escaped injury from a car fire while having to witness her first car being burned. Fire Chief Darwin McCollum said 36-year-old Amy Shipley noticed smoke coming into her SUV from beneath the glove compartment. He suspects an electrical failure as the cause of the vehicle fire. Shipley was on her way to get gas before heading to work. She says she felt helpless against the smoke and flames and concentrated on getting her belongings before they burned up. Although she got some of the school supplies for her four kids tossed to the side, heat still melted plastic a dozen feet from the fire, and smoke could be seen from the Nemaha County Fairgrounds a few blocks away. McCollum said Shipley did the best she could and still avoid injury. A person killed in a crash on I-80 early this week has been identified. 20-year-old Marina Gonzalez died in the crash on the interstate near the Highway 75 off-ramp, according to a GoFundMe page. The Omaha Police Department says Gonzalez was heading east when it appeared she turned left and hit a bridge support, partially ejecting her from the vehicle. Gonzalez was the mother of a 2-year-old son and was planning to get married to her fiancé, according to the Post. The crash is still under investigation. Waters back on at the state pen. Nebraska corrections officials saying in an update this morning, water has been restored for inmates and staff at the Nebraska State Penitentiary in Lincoln. It had been off since Friday in parts of the area after the second leak in as many days cut off water to over 700 inmates in 4 housing units. The repair efforts were complicated when a contractor struck a gas line earlier in the week, forcing the evacuation of about 300 inmates just to be safe. DCS says both leaks have since been repaired. A Nebraska farmer is turning his experience with a soil treatment into a new business venture. A new cold storage facility near Ravenna will help distribute Holganics products to farmers across Nebraska. Gary Barrett and his family celebrated the facility's opening today with a ribbon cutting. Gary says he first tried the soil product on about 1,000 acres of his own farm in 2023. The family began working with the company and eventually agreed to build the new storage facility after seeing positive results.
1: Right now we're getting fall product in, so when harvest starts, then we'll take it to the farmers and right to the farm, and then it gets a longer shelf life because we keep the product cold and it keeps these live microbes in stasis, or like a hibernation stage.
0: The site now receives products manufactured outside Nebraska and stores them until they're delivered directly to farms across the state. Barron says the product is designed to improve soil conditions and help farms retain more water while reducing fertilizer use. The family says the new facility will serve customers across much of Nebraska. In a quarter century, the Nebraska Extension has been getting out into the fields to show growers a few tricks of the trade. They're holding another round of soybean management days this week across the state, as they have for more than 25 years, trying to build widespread knowledge across the area, and they continue to widen their base. The first stop this year was yesterday in North Platte.
2: The expansion westward, you know, we still have growers that are fairly new to them. So big thing, you know, keep up on the irrigation. If you're irrigated on the dry land, it's basically just pray for rain, right? So, but yeah, just anything you can do to help that crop manage the stress, keep up with that water if you can.
0: Additional learning chances were tonight in Central City, tomorrow evening in Crete, and Friday will be the TAPS Field Day near Meade at the Eastern Nebraska Research, Extension, and Education Center.
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4: Getting an earful from residents angry over their decisions regarding license plate reading cameras. The Valley County Board of Commissioners meeting last night with residents who opposed the county's use of flock cameras. The license plate identifiers were installed when the county sheriff's office was handling local law enforcement in the absence of a police department for the city of Ward. Some residents said the cameras are no longer necessary. Now a police department has been established and their remarks got heated.
5: Well, sir, let me point out something to you. You people went ahead and approved this thing without public input. Yeah. Now you want to backpedal. Now you want to backpedal.
6: It was in the minutes of the board.
5: Now you want to backpedal? Oh, now we're concerned about people's constitutional rights?
6: We are not.
5: The man that just walked out the door said, "This is," and you're playing too, mister.
4: The discussion comes after the city of Ward made headlines last week by banning the use of flock cameras within city limits. Valley County's board said they've scheduled another public hearing on August 24th to further discuss the issue. Separate Central Nebraska town is putting new guardrails in place for those automated license plate reader cameras. The Broken Bow City Council unanimously approved an ordinance last night requiring city council approval before any flock camera or similar license plate reader system can be installed within city limits. Officials say the city doesn't currently have any flock cameras or technology of the same sort, and it has no plans to purchase any.
7: And what this ordinance would do, it doesn't ban anything. But what it does do is it requires anybody who would want to put these type of cameras in Broken Bow to approach the city council, kind of state their case, and the council and the public will get an opportunity to weigh in on them.
4: The ordinance also applies to other government agencies and private entities looking to install the technology in Broken Bow. Police telling NCN Flock approached the city years ago about implementing the technology in town. The city and police department declined. Broken Bow is also taking steps to prepare for a growing issue facing communities across Nebraska. The City Council began considering a new ordinance regulating future data centers and digital asset mining operations. The proposal includes standards for noise, water use, setbacks, financial responsibility, and more.
8: This is another topic that our zoning ordinance did not address. And as we all know, this is a very, very hot topic, and we want to take the proactive approach to have something on the books to be able to protect our community. And, it kind of went into water conservation, noise, land use. You know, those are some of the more.
4: Officials say Nebraska law doesn't allow cities to simply ban data centers. They say the proposed ordinance gives Broken Bow tools to regulate future projects if one is ever proposed. Council members chose not to fast track the ordinance, saying they want more public input before taking a final vote. Concerns in Lincoln County over potential rules governing data centers. The County Planning Commission approved recommendation of updated zoning guidelines for data centers at a meeting in North Platte. The new guidelines would set noise limits, property setback rules, and facility location restrictions for companies wanting to construct data centers in the county. Zoning officials say they believe the proposed regulations and the county's existing conditional use permitting process give residents a strong level of protection.
9: When you use the regulations that are being proposed in coordination with the conditional use permit application, I'm pretty confident that we have most of the protections in there. Now, no regulation is ever 100%. There's always things that we may or may not have thought about in the regulation. And again, regulations are living, breathing documents. So if something doesn't work, we can always change.

0: It's not quite enough for some folks who said they don't want data centers in Lincoln County, period. Others raised concerns about how having a center as a neighbor would affect them.
1: I don't think we can stop them, but we can regulate them, and we can keep them in line, and we can keep them responsible for what they do. There's a good chance this thing may be my neighbor. As my neighbor, what do I get when this thing disrupts my property, my livelihood, the way I do things?
0: When it's all said and done, the Lincoln County Commissioners will get the final say. They'll be taking up the recommendations at their next meeting.
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12: Is hot and dry, reaching 90 degrees with southeast winds near 15 miles per hour. Thursday stays cooler at 83 degrees with a rain chance and northeast winds near 15 miles per hour. Friday remains pleasant at 83 degrees, while lighter northeast winds arrive and rain chances stay low. Saturday brings a wetter pattern with a 57% rain chance and temperatures near 83 degrees. Sunday is cooler and unsettled, with a 57% rain chance and highs near 77 degrees. Moving north to Norfolk. Wednesday brings sunshine, an 88 degree high, a 67 degree low, and northeast winds near 10 miles per hour. Thursday cools to 80 degrees, with a 65 degree low and a 57% rain chance. Friday reaches 80 degrees, drops to 66 overnight, and carries a 31% shower chance. Saturday peaks at 81 degrees with a 64 degree low and a 59% shower chance. Sunday turns cooler, reaching 75 degrees, falling to 59 overnight, with a 59% shower chance. Looking at Lincoln. Wednesday stays hot and mostly dry, reaching 94 degrees with a warm 73 degree overnight low. Thursday stays hot near 92 degrees with minimal showers and a 71 degree overnight low expected. Friday brings slightly cooler, pleasant weather. 89 degrees, northeast breezes, and a comfortable 71 degree low. Saturday turns warmer again at 91 degrees, while clouds increase and showers become possible late. Sunday brings biggest change. Showers likely, cooler air, an 82 degree high, and a 65 degree low.

0: Occupational therapist, and I've been working at Faith Health for over 20 years. My work as an occupational therapist really works with patients to figure out what their goals are, to be able to maybe do something they weren't able to do due to a diagnosis or an illness or an injury. Being able to listen to them and really hear what they have to say, finding out their story, because everyone has a story. And so it's really a pleasure and a blessing to be able to work with my patients here. Having Faith Health with the amount of specialties really does make a huge difference. The fact that we don't have to travel to Omaha, in fact, that was the case with my husband's shoulder surgery. We didn't have to go to Omaha, that was an option, but we could stay here to do it. When I think of Faith Health, the first thing that comes to mind is the spiritual aspect that's always been a part of it. That was very important to me when I first started 20 years ago, still is very important. Faith is just an integral part of our whole hospital system. Compassion and a place of growth is what Faith Health means to me.
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8: Agents meeting this week to consider a financial vote requesting a 4.25% base budget increase for each of the next 2 fiscal years to keep pace with rising operational costs. NCN's Tyler Murphy speaking with NU System President Dr. Jeff Gold.
9: In my 13th year here now, we have reduced the budget every year for 13 years.
10: A crucial financial vote is on the table Thursday for the University of Nebraska system. The Board of Regents is preparing to ask lawmakers for a 4.25% base budget increase for each of the next 2 fiscal years. NU System President Dr. Jeff Gold says that figure is based on a 4-year rolling average of the Consumer Price Index to help keep pace with rising costs for supplies, workforce, and health care.
9: Because at the same time, our audience has to put gas in their car and buy a dozen eggs, so do we. And you know, the last thing in the world we're ever going to do is sacrifice quality. We're never going to sacrifice safety for our students.
10: Gold says that 4.25% increase matches the upcoming tuition increase. Outside the base budget, regents are also requesting $5 million to restore previous cuts to state biomedical research.
9: We want the legislature to know how we come up with our requests, not just a year, but years and years in advance. We certainly can provide open, transparent information as to what the university needs, what we will do with these dollars, and frankly, what will happen if we don't get it.
10: The Board of Regents meets at 9 a.m. Thursday at Varner Hall in Lincoln. If approved, the proposal will head to lawmakers for consideration during the next legislative session. In Concord, Tyler Murphy, News Channel Nebraska.
8: Tilden residents are getting a look at what the future of their town could look like. The city's updating its master plan, with residents reviewing proposed improvements at the Lead Auditorium. Ideas include pickleball courts, new baseball facilities, and improvements to Horseshoe Park. The city is using resident feedback to create a long-term plan, helping prioritize projects and pursue future funding.
11: If you think about like small town America, Norman Rockwell, Tilden still has a lot of that. You know, kids coming and going from the swimming

0: swimming pool, kids coming and going from school. So I think like your park and recreation assets, at one point in time, they felt like they were extras, but now I think they're a huge, huge selling point to keep people coming back to rural Nebraska.
1: The plan is still in the early stages with no cost or construction timeline set. Projects presented to residents will be looked over in the next city council meeting.
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6: This evening is mostly sunny with temperatures falling from 91 to 78 degrees through sunset. East winds stay near 9 miles per hour. Overnight clouds increase and a few showers or thunderstorms become possible. Temperatures dip from 77 to 72 degrees with storms likely by 3 a.m. Thursday, partly sunny with a 29% shower chance. High 83, low 67 degrees. Friday, mostly pleasant with a 25% shower chance. High 83, low 67 degrees. Saturday, high 84 degrees, a 38% shower chance, and a low of 66. Sunday turns cooler with a 59% storm chance. High 78 and low 61. Monday stays cool with a 27% shower chance. High 76, low 61 degrees. Looking at Beatrice. Through early evening, temperatures fall from 94 to 81 degrees with a slight thunderstorm chance through 6 p.m., then partly cloudy skies. Tonight stays quiet and partly cloudy, cooling from 81 degrees at 10 p.m. to 78 by dawn, with calm conditions continuing overnight. Thursday is sunny and hot, reaching 6 degrees with a 5% shower chance. Friday reaches 92, falls to 71, with a 14% rain chance. Saturday reaches 93 degrees, with a 30% shower chance, and sat at a 70-degree low. Sunday turns cooler, reaching 84, with a 42% rain chance and 6-degree low. Monday reaches 80 degrees with a 30% rain chance and 6-degree low. Moving to the west, in Scotts Bluff. Through this evening, temperatures fall from 93 to 73 degrees as showers and thunderstorms remain likely, with gusty 15-mile-per-hour winds shifting direction. Tonight, storm chances decrease to 35%, while temperatures slip from 71 to 67 degrees under lighter, 5-mile-per-hour easterly winds through early morning. Thursday, a 50% shower chance with highs near 79 and overnight lows around 61 degrees. Friday turns warmer and mostly dry, reaching 87 degrees before a 59-degree night. Saturday cools slightly to 83 degrees with 59% chance of showers and a 57-degree low. Sunday reaches 81 with scattered showers possible and a 56-degree low. Monday is pleasant, 84 degrees, dry and a 58-degree low.
1: In the swing of things, and the Huskers were giving members of the media a brief debut to the program.
7: There he is in the flesh, fresh off of going to Nebraska football practice, getting a first glance at the Huskers. Jake, what'd you see? What'd you like? What'd you have a little concern with?
8: You know, I was more pleasantly surprised than I thought I would be going in. You know, we'll start with the good side of things. I thought the running back room was better than I thought. I think that's actually going to be a battle for who's going to be running back number one. They're all kind of small, but Mekhi Nelson looks like he's put on some size in the offseason. I mean, he looked kind of shifty, looked quick. You know, you've got Tyke Hayes, who's very new to the system, you know, just came in from Penn State. And Quentin Ives and Isaiah Mosey as well. So outside of pure speed, I think Mekhi Nelson's the best option, but you've got some bulldozers there as well. The defensive line, a little bigger than I thought they'd be. Hopefully it's the right kind of big in terms of strong and you know, able to push guys back on the other end. The one thing I would say that I was a little, and I don't really know if I would know by just watching offensive linemen do drills. It seemed like Jeep Wade, who's really vocal as a coach out there, was not 100% impressed with what he was seeing from those guys. And there's a lot, I mean, there's some new faces there. I mean, you've got Tree Babelade, you've got Brennan Black, and you've got a mix of some guys that are returning, right? I mean, Elijah Pritchett, Gunnar Gatula. So you've got an odd blend. You've got guys that kind of know the system of how things work in Nebraska. But nobody really knows how things work under Jeep Wade. I think he just is still trying to get them to maybe, you know, adjust to the way he wants things to be done and the way he wants things to look. And again, that's all just me watching a coach kind of interact with players, you know, up close. And it's not necessarily something I think everybody can take a ton of stock into because you watch them for 10 minutes. But the other thing, this has been all over social media. Nebraska was practicing the option. I don't know if that was just like a, you know, hype train. So, you know, the cameras are out. Let's get social media buzzing and get people excited about football, because it's no, you know, there's no other way about it. But the excitement's probably a little down this year, or if it's something Nebraska is going to work on. I don't know if they necessarily have the guys to do that, but that was interesting.
7: Are you talking spread? Are you talking wing? What kind of option?
8: I think it was mostly spread. And you know, there were a couple of times where guys dropped the pitches. If it was a bad toss by Calandria, if it was, you know, just eyes looking upfield already by the running back, but Mekhi Nelson had one that he dropped. But I thought it was, I thought that was interesting, because when's the last time Nebraska did that and had success with it?
7: Taylor Martinez, potentially Rex Burkhead era, possibly, even though,
8: yeah,
7: it wasn't.
8: So 10 plus years ago.
7: Yeah. And it wasn't traditional. It was a different version. If they line up in the I form, we've got something cooking. That's what I think.
8: They did not line up in the I form. I will give you that. It was out of shotgun. Right.
7: I won't get my hopes up. As far as the defensive side of the ball, Donovan Jones is a Warfel watch list candidate. He's a redshirt freshman last year, had over 50 tackles, 59 to be exact, and he's only the fifth freshman since freshman eligibility was restored in 1972 to have 50 or more tackles in Nebraska football history. Now, a lot of those years, freshmen didn't get to play because they were so stacked in the upper classes. With that being said, it's still a remarkable number for somebody. And watching some film of him, I didn't realize how solid of a tackler he was, because that seems to be one of the problems in the Nebraska secondary, is making good, solid tackles.
8: Yeah, I mean, the secondary and the linebackers, too, last year, especially on the run, they missed a lot of tackles. But Donovan Jones, I will say, you know, I would agree, he when he hits you, you know that it's 37 coming at you. At least his number's 37 for now. I don't know if he'll get a single digit this year or not. But, yeah, he made some plays last year. There's no doubt about it. He had an interception against Northwestern. He had a great game against USC. And again, he's doing all that, as you said, as a freshman, right? So he's getting all these experience. He had that 50-plus tackle season in his first year playing Big Ten football.

0: Omaha guy, close to home, has a big, I think, heart for Nebraska. So I'm excited to watch him play this year. I mean, now that being said, and again, I think it's probably because he was young, he had some blown plays as well, right? I mean, he was a liability at times. So I'm interested to see the jump he makes. Obviously, the national pundits, the college football world, they think he'll make a big jump because he's already on a watch list.
1: There's also the new defensive coordinator that they're going to have to adjust to and make sure that they're being put in the right spot. They know their assignments, et cetera, et cetera. It's all who knows what's going to happen over the next several months. NCN's Jake Bartecki, thanks for the time.
0: That's college football in 2026, my friend.
2: It's popping up in the panhandle this afternoon as there were tornado warnings in eastern Wyoming earlier in the day. We've got another light version of the forecast.
3: Today in Norfolk. Wednesday stays warm and partly sunny, reaching 88 degrees with a light east wind near 10 miles per hour. Clouds increase this evening, while thunderstorms become likely overnight, with temperatures falling to 70 degrees by 3 a.m. Looking at Kearney. Mostly sunny conditions hold near 90 degrees through early evening, with temperatures falling to 80 by 9 p.m. Clouds increase overnight, bringing a chance of thunderstorms after 1 a.m., while northeast winds moving west to Scott's Bluff. This afternoon brings a hot 93-degree peak, with showers and thunderstorms likely, plus southeast winds near 15 miles per hour. Temperatures fall into the upper 60s overnight, while storm chances ease to 35%. In the capital city today, expect mostly sunny skies this afternoon with temperatures peaking near 93 degrees. Clouds increase tonight, cooling readings into the upper 70s by early morning, with a slight chance of showers and thunderstorms after 2 a.m.
2: Another look at the weather in around 10 minutes, right here on News Channel Nebraska. Nebraska has one vet clinic warning people about the disease they can carry. At least one bat in the Valentine area was found to be positive for rabies. The bat in question was interacting with puppies in Cherry County. The CDC says bats are the most commonly reported animal to have rabies in the U.S., and most people who die from the virus are exposed by a bat. Anyone who has exposure to a bat should contact a health professional, especially if the flying mammal seems ill. Around central Nebraska, gearing up for the annual Kool-Aid Days festivities in Hastings. And even the community's newest residents are going to be in on the celebration. Mary Lanning Healthcare is recognizing babies born during this week at Kool-Aid Days over the weekend with a colorful baby cap and a certificate marking them as part of the 2026 Kool-Aid Babies class. Leaders say this is their way of keeping new families engaged with the community celebration. A successful debut showing last August in southeast Nebraska. A unique concert production is back for year number two, this time with two country headliners topping the marquee. In conjunction with a handful of invested sponsors, longtime Fairbury radio station Old Red 99.5 is bringing back its last call for summer concert Saturday night at the Jefferson County Fairgrounds. More than 1,000 folks packed the Speedway grandstands to see Shenandoah and Jordan Chuck at the first edition of this ambitious event last summer. And now it's last call for summer once again. Proof, even small town Nebraska can be home to big time musical showcases.
4: Yeah, I mean, these are our touring Nashville recording artists that have been or are big. It's on a professionally done stage. It's on a professionally done sound system. Everything is done exactly like you'd go to Pinnacle Bank and see it. We're just doing it on a racetrack.
2: The show starts at 7 p.m. with 90s country staples, Little Texas, taking the stage at the Jeffco Speedway. Then rising star Jake Worthington, a veteran of The Voice, will follow to cap off a true double headliner twin bill. You can find more information about the event, including logistics and how to buy some tickets, online at oldred995.com. IOCOR has released an updated feasibility study for its planned mine site in southeast Nebraska. The updated study projected more than $37 billion, with a B, in gross revenue, $15 billion more than their initial study 4 years ago. Company officials say the addition of five rare earth products to the Elk Creek mine's output, including dysprosium and terbium oxides, helped to drive the projected increase. The site was already the largest known source of niobium in the United States. Meanwhile, company officials say they're making a change to their plans for the local site, no longer connecting to the local electrical grid.
5: Our best proposition.

0: transmission is an on-site microgrid. What that means is we'll have a series of small natural gas-fired generators that will power the site both during the construction period and during operations.
1: Executives saying they're continuing to work to secure funding through the Export-Import Bank of the United States. The company said securing funding will help determine whether additional money will need to be raised. Voters in York County approving $30,000 in additional funding for their local museum during the May primary. Now, they're being asked to do the exact same thing this November. The reason? A clerical error. Officials with the York County Historical Society say there was an error in the wording of the May ballot initiative. As a result, Nebraska's Secretary of State says they cannot access the money until the error gets corrected. The only way to do so is to pass another properly worded ballot initiative this November. In the meantime, museum officials say the need for the money hasn't gone away. The York County Board of Commissioners this week approved a $30,000 line of credit to cover the gap in the meantime. Nebraska's Democratic candidate for Attorney General making a campaign stop in Norfolk during her tour across northeast Nebraska. Jocelyn Brasher says her conversations with residents have centered on four key priorities: consumer protection, strengthening public safety, respecting Nebraska voters, and restoring public trust back to the office.
2: I will make the AG's office, Nebraska's independent watchdog, to use our consumer protection laws, our antitrust laws, to make life more.
1: Brasher also outlined plans for a task force focused on combating online crimes against children and criticized current office leadership over what she called transparency issues.
2: Kids go from meeting online to meeting in person, that we need to take this very seriously. We need to be proactive. So I have said that on day one, I will implement a task force to combat online crimes against children. When voters show up at the ballot box, they expect their vote to matter. And what our Attorney General is doing is he is fighting election results that he does not agree with, whether that is on a personal level or a political level.
1: Brasher adds her ultimate goal is returning the office to its core role as the people's lawyer, something she argues has been lost under current Attorney General Mike Hilgers. A nonpartisan candidate will be gracing the ballot boxes for most of outstate Nebraska this year. Mark Cohen was able to gather the necessary valid signatures to qualify for the Congressional District 3 general election ballot. Cohen is running for the United States House of Representatives. Cohen's website highlights the fight for ag, support for working people, holding parties accountable, defending gun rights, and putting Nebraska first. Cohen now lives in Lemoyne after serving in the U.S. Air Force. He'll be running against Republican incumbent Adrian Smith. Lawmakers are weighing new legislation to bring structure to college athletics. The Protect College Sports Act would set national rules for name, image, and likeness deals, limit player transfers, and grant schools antitrust exemptions to pool media rights. The bills faced a rocky road in Washington. Despite backing from the SEC and the Big Ten, key senators stalled an all-night vote over the weekend before summer recess. The bill secured a spot on the calendar for when the Senate returns next month. University of Nebraska Assistant President Dr. Jeff Gold says the bill isn't perfect, and it's also necessary to protect college athletics.
3: You know, we live in a world today of unlimited free agency, endless tampering, and no player caps. This is a non-sustainable solution. Multiple attempts to control eligibility, the transfer portal, and of course player compensation have been totally unsuccessful.
1: If it's passed, when lawmakers reconvene, the bill would also require sports agents to register with individual states and cap agent endorsement fees at 5%. Lawsuit looking to take away voting privileges from 0.001% of the voting population has been dismissed. State law currently allows a U.S. citizen who has never lived in Nebraska to register in the same county their parents have registered in. This outlier was the reason behind the lawsuit filed by the Republican National Convention and two citizens from Lancaster County. The district court judge tossed the lawsuit, stating it was constitutional. The Nebraska Examiner reports there are currently 116 voters for Nebraska who reside overseas, and six voted in the May primary based on data received from Secretary Evans' office. More than 1.25 million people are registered to vote in Nebraska.
4: Winds near 15 miles per hour. Thursday stays cooler at 83 degrees with a rain chance and northeast winds near 15 miles

0: per hour. Friday remains pleasant at 83 degrees, while lighter northeast winds arrive and rain chances stay low. Saturday brings a wetter pattern with a 57% rain chance and temperatures near 83 degrees. Sunday is cooler and unsettled with a 57% rain chance and highs near 77 degrees. Moving north to Norfolk. Wednesday brings sunshine, an 88 degree high, a 67 degree low, and northeast winds near 10 miles per hour. Thursday cools to 80 degrees with a 65 degree low and a 57% rain chance. Friday reaches 80 degrees, drops to 66 overnight, and carries a 31% shower chance. Saturday peaks at 81 degrees with a 64 degree low and a 59% shower chance. Sunday turns cooler, reaching 75 degrees, falling to 59 overnight, with a 59% shower chance. Looking at Lincoln. Wednesday stays hot and mostly dry, reaching 94 degrees with a warm 73 degree overnight low. Thursday stays hot near 92 degrees with minimal showers and a 71 degree overnight low expected. Friday brings slightly cooler, pleasant weather. 89 degrees, northeast breezes, and a comfortable 71 degree low. Saturday turns warmer again at 91 degrees while clouds increase and showers become possible late. Sunday brings biggest change. Showers likely, cooler air, an 82 degree high, and a 65 degree low.
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8: Retention of cattle, but there's some drought concerns. So how does this all weigh into the marketplace and the future of the industry? I'm Susan Littlefield with the American Ag Network. We get that discussion with Brad Coima over at KKV Trading in Sioux Center, Iowa.
9: So I make some of these comments on your show, and I find it's weird how polarizing these comments that I make are. I'm sorry. I mean, I've got some customers in the panhandle of Nebraska. I hear how bad it is. I background some cattle out there. So, I mean, yeah, it sucks if that's what's going on in your part of the world. However, the cattle inventory report said 103%. Now, do I think the USDA is infallible? No, I'm the same guy that one time said they couldn't count their own fingers, right? And then I got sent to the principal's office for that. To me, you know, I've talked about the beef on dairy thing, and I think everybody's sick of hearing about it, but there are areas that it has rained, okay? And there are areas that have the ability to, I talked to a guy 25 minutes ago, okay? He's got 3,000 heifers he's retaining and not on a blade of grass, all dry lotted. Now, is that going to work? I don't know. I'm a commodity broker. I'm not a cowboy. Okay. But I'm just saying, okay.

0: It seems to me like there's something here we got to remember that usually drives the bus, and that's fear and greed. And if this guy hasn't been financially incentivized to hold a heifer now, then it's never going to happen then. Okay. I mean, the kind of profits that are out there, I got to think that there's enough entrepreneurial young bucks that got a little drive that are going to say, I'm going to try to save a few extra heifers. Now, is that an end all? No, I'm just trying to identify for most of these people, don't do 2015 again.
1: I'm Susan Littlefield reporting.
2: Now, for Grand Island man, charged in connection to the death of Matthew Bishop. 23-year-old Angel Vega made a motion to modify his bond, and it's being taken under advisement. In the meantime, he continues to face a $500,000 bail, 10%, after a probable cause affidavit was submitted last week. Vega is accused of pushing Bishop into a car, followed by shadow boxing in a threatening manner, according to surveillance video obtained by authorities. As he winds up to punch Bishop, Jesus Reyes did so first and connected. Reyes would hit Bishop a second time after he got up from the first one and did not do so again. Vega is seen picking up Bishop, then laying him down as the two walked away. His next court date is scheduled for September 10th. Nebraska women's basketball assistant coach is now saying the sexual affair he had with a former player was consensual. Chuck Love facing a Title IX lawsuit in federal court, filed by Ashley Scoggin. Love is accused of grooming the player, having a sexual relationship, only for her to get kicked off the team. He says it was consensual and he should be removed from the lawsuit. Ashley Scoggin filed the suit against Love, Amy Williams, former AD Trev Alberts, and the University of Nebraska. Love's recent filing cited Scoggin as not being coerced into the ill-advised relationship. The university is also seeking to be dropped from the lawsuit in a recent filing of their own. Scoggin's legal team has until October 21st to respond to Love's motion for dismissal. A former teacher with the Lincoln Public Schools accused of touching multiple students inappropriately will enter a plea at the end of the month. At a court hearing today, 63-year-old Daniel Holmberg was ordered to appear on August 31st for an entry of plea. Records show Holmberg is facing four counts of sexual abuse by a school worker. Court records show on December 2nd, the Lincoln Police Department was called to Northeast High School following a sexual abuse report. Multiple teenage girls who do not speak English as their primary language made the allegations, according to documents. Holmberg allegedly learned phrases to compliment the students inappropriately and reportedly admitted to touching them with no sexual intention. A Lincoln woman charged with taking nearly $350,000 from her mother has been granted a motion to continue the case. An arrest affidavit shows 66-year-old Sherry Buskirk was named power of attorney for her mother in 2018. Financial records obtained by authorities show starting in 2021 through March of this year, there were around 1,750 separate transactions amounting to nearly $350,000. The transactions do not show specifically what was purchased or who they benefited. Law enforcement says they interviewed Buskirk, who stated her mother had dementia and Buskirk was using some of the money on gambling to the point where she was unable to stop. And the spending, quote, snowballed, end quote. Officials say they were tipped off when an assisted living facility was seeking an outstanding balance of $95,000 while providing care to the mother. Buskirk's next court date is October 14th. President Trump issuing his first comments since the nation learned of a behind-the-scenes ruse to fly him out of Turkey last month on a secret plane in the face of threats from Iran. It comes amid new signals from the U.S. and Iran. The war could drag on.
3: We are learning new details about a story that sent a shockwave through Washington. The covert plan carried out by the U.S. last month to move President Donald Trump on a catering truck to a secret plane to fly him out of Turkey amid threats from Iran. In his first comments to reporters about the ruse, Trump did not push back on the idea that it took place. Instead, he said he was simply listening to what Secret Service and the U.S. military told him to do.
4: They wanted me to go on a different flight, a different plane, equal safety, but they wanted me to do it, so I do it. I do what they say.
5: The plane that I flew on was at greater risk, and I think it was at greater risk because that would be the plane I think that they would be more likely to go for.
3: It comes as we are learning that two top cabinet secretaries were among those who remained on what we now know was a decoy Air Force One. That includes Secretary of State Marco Rubio and Treasury Secretary Scott Bessent. And a source told CNN that it was a specific shoulder-fire missile threat that emerged on the last day of the NATO summit in Turkey to spark all of this. Meanwhile, on the warm

More broadly, we are seeing signs of expansion. Yemen has accused the Iranian-backed Houthis of carrying out a deadly attack in the Red Sea. The State Department is asking U.S. embassies in the Middle East to come up with plans to continue

0: Trump leaves office. At the White House, I'm Maddie Gannon.
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2: It's mostly sunny with temperatures falling from 91 to 78 degrees through sunset. East winds stay near 9 miles per hour. Overnight clouds increase and a few showers or thunderstorms become possible. Temperatures dip from 77 to 72 degrees with storms likely by 3 a.m. Thursday, partly sunny with a 29% shower chance. High 83, low 67 degrees. Friday, mostly pleasant with a 25% shower chance. High 83, low 67 degrees. Saturday, high 84 degrees, a 38% shower chance, and a low of 66. Sunday turns cooler with a 59% storm chance. High 78 and low 61. Monday stays cool with a 27% shower chance. High 76, low 61 degrees. Looking at Beatrice. Through early evening, temperatures fall from 94 to 81 degrees with a slight thunderstorm chance through 6 p.m., then partly cloudy skies. Tonight stays quiet and partly cloudy, cooling from 81 degrees at 10 p.m. to 78 by dawn, with calm conditions continuing overnight. Thursday is sunny and hot, reaching 6 degrees with a 5% shower chance. Friday reaches 92, falls to 71, with a 14% rain chance. Saturday reaches 93 degrees, with a 30% shower chance, and sets a 70-degree low. Sunday turns cooler, reaching 84, with a 42% rain chance and 6-degree low. Monday reaches 80 degrees with a 30% rain chance and 6-degree low. Moving to the west, in Scotts Bluff. Through this evening, temperatures fall from 93 to 73 degrees as showers and thunderstorms remain likely, with gusty 15-mile-per-hour winds shifting direction. Tonight, storm chances decrease to 35%, while temperatures slip from 71 to 67 degrees under lighter, 5-mile-per-hour easterly winds through early morning. Thursday, a 50% shower chance with highs near 79 and overnight lows around 61 degrees. Friday turns warmer and mostly dry, reaching 87 degrees before a 59-degree night. Saturday cools slightly to 83 degrees with 59% chance of showers and a 57-degree low. Sunday reaches 81 with scattered showers possible and a 56-degree low. Monday is pleasant, 84 degrees, dry and a 58-degree low.
3: Dan Osborne says he's one of us.
4: But his campaign is about enriching himself.
5: Osborne and his wife funneled campaign money into shady companies they control.
3: Nearly $500,000.
4: Right into Osborne's pockets.
3: Some of that money was raised with Dana Chasen.
5: A man accused of trafficking girls for Jeffrey Epstein.
3: Dan Osborne is gonna change Washington? Give me a break. Dan Osborne's just in it for himself.
5: For himself.
4: Osborne's just in it for himself.
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12: For 250 years, Americans have answered a call. 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
13: Scan QR codes on Spirit of Nebraska posters for a chance to win a $100 ethanol gas card and vote for Best Of. 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
14: Is your soil getting too hard? Hi, I'm Darren Hefty, along with my brother Brian at this week's Ag PhD show. We'll talk about how to soften hard soil.
15: We're also going to discuss silage acre management. What should you do with those silage acres as soon as they're

0: Check out Nebraska volleyball at Pinnacle Bank Arena on Sunday. You'll have to do so from the comfort of your own home if you haven't bought tickets yet. The Huskers have posted a sellout for the red-white scrimmage on Sunday afternoon. Yes, a scrimmage at a venue capable of holding more than 15,000 fans for a match. The preseason number one team in the nation will be splitting up their roster in their first action under the lights and with the pressure of so many eyeballs on them. Nothing new for the likes of Andy Jackson, Harper Murray, Bergen Riley, and Laney Choboy. It's also a first look for some of the freshmen, including Jaden Robinson and Keone Williams. Sunday's match is scheduled for 3 p.m., and it can be seen on Nebraska Public Media. If you've got the remote handy, perhaps add Creighton Volleyball to your subjects of interest. In a first of its kind for NCN, News Channel Nebraska will be carrying a Blue Jay volleyball match this year when they take on the Blue Demons of DePaul. The night will be Friday, October 2nd at 7:30 for the first serve. It's one of 11 broadcasts for the Blue Jays this season, and only three of them are originating from in-state, with NPM getting two others. Thanks for making NCN your choice for coverage of local stories mattering to you. From Norfolk to Valentine, Sydney, to towns in the southeast, and right here in the Tri-Cities, we are News Channel Nebraska. Here for Nebraska. Here for you. Thanks for joining us on News Channel Nebraska. Coming up this hour on NCN, an overnight fire in Kearney forcing one person and several pets to look for a new place to live. It's a question of privacy versus safety, and the City Council in Central Nebraska addressed the topic with residents last night. A cold storage facility cutting the ribbon as they look to help improve soil across the state. A big Saturday night for country music lovers in southeast Nebraska. A northeast Nebraska town is looking to reshape a public space for future use. A perfect day to be at the park, at least in Kearney. Lots of clouds until the evening hours. Heat was manageable. What could we be in store for tonight and into the morning hours, though? For the first time this hour, we get a check of the weather.
1: Today in Norfolk. Wednesday stays warm and partly sunny, reaching 88 degrees with a light east wind near 10 miles per hour. Clouds increase this evening, while thunderstorms become likely overnight, with temperatures falling to 70 degrees by 3 a.m. Looking at Kearney. Mostly sunny conditions hold near 90 degrees through early evening, with temperatures falling to 80 by 9 p.m. Clouds increase overnight, bringing a chance of thunderstorms after 1 a.m., while northeast winds moving west to Scott's Bluff. This afternoon brings a hot 93-degree peak, with showers and thunderstorms likely, plus southeast winds near 15 miles per hour. Temperatures fall into the upper 60s overnight, while storm chances ease to 35%. In the capital city today, expect mostly sunny skies this afternoon with temperatures peaking near 93 degrees. Clouds increase tonight, cooling readings into the upper 70s by early morning, with a slight chance of showers and thunderstorms after 2 a.m.
0: Back for more detailed version of the forecast a little bit later. For the time being, we're touching on the top stories from around Nebraska. An overnight house fire in Kearney leaves one person without a place to stay. The Kearney Volunteer Fire Department was called to the intersection of 3rd Avenue and 20th Street for a structure fire a few minutes before 4 a.m. Authorities say they found active flames on the southwest side of the house, with heavy smoke pushing out the front door and other areas. KVFD says firefighters encountered heavy fire conditions inside the home as they were searching for people and pets. One person, two dogs, and a cat had gotten out of the house safely before crews arrived, and there were no injuries reported. The Red Cross is helping the person find shelter because no one can live in the home after the flames, water,

0: and smoke. The cause of the fire is under investigation. Woman escaped injury from car fire while having to witness her first car being burned. Fire Chief Darwin McCollum said 36-year-old Amy Shipley noticed smoke coming into her SUV from beneath the glove compartment. He suspects an electrical failure as the cause of the vehicle fire. Shipley was on her way to get gas before heading to work. She says she felt helpless against the smoke and flames and concentrated on getting her belongings before they burned up. Although she got some of the school supplies for her four kids tossed to the side, heat still melted plastic a dozen feet from the fire, and smoke could be seen from the Nemaha County Fairgrounds a few blocks away. McCollum said Shipley did the best she could and still avoid injury. A person killed in a crash on I-80 early this week has been identified. 20-year-old Marina Gonzalez died in the crash on the interstate near the Highway 75 off-ramp, according to a GoFundMe page. The Omaha Police Department says Gonzalez was heading east when it appeared she turned left and hit a bridge support, partially ejecting her from the vehicle. Gonzalez was the mother of a 2-year-old son and was planning to get married to her fiancé, according to the Post. The crash is still under investigation. Waters back on at the state pen. Nebraska corrections officials saying in an update this morning, water has been restored for inmates and staff at the Nebraska State Penitentiary in Lincoln. It had been off since Friday in parts of the area after the second leak in as many days cut off water to over 700 inmates in 4 housing units. The repair efforts were complicated when a contractor struck a gas line earlier in the week, forcing the evacuation of about 300 inmates just to be safe. DCS says both leaks have since been repaired. A Nebraska farmer is turning his experience with a soil treatment into a new business venture. A new cold storage facility near Ravenna will help distribute Holganics products to farmers across Nebraska. Gary Barrett and his family celebrated the facility's opening today with a ribbon cutting. Gary says he first tried the soil product on about 1,000 acres of his own farm in 2023. The family began working with the company and eventually agreed to build the new storage facility after seeing positive results.
1: Right now we're getting fall product in, so when harvest starts, then we'll take it to the farmers and right to the farm, and then it gets a longer shelf life because we keep the product cold and it keeps these live microbes in stasis, or like a hibernation stage.
0: The site now receives products manufactured outside Nebraska and stores them until they're delivered directly to farms across the state. Barron says the product is designed to improve soil conditions and help farms retain more water while reducing fertilizer use. The family says the new facility will serve customers across much of Nebraska. In a quarter century, the Nebraska Extension has been getting out into the fields to show growers a few tricks of the trade. They're holding another round of soybean management days this week across the state, as they have for more than 25 years, trying to build widespread knowledge across the area, and they continue to widen their base. The first stop this year was yesterday in North Platte.
2: The expansion westward, you know, we still have growers that are fairly new to them. So big thing, you know, keep up on the irrigation. If you're irrigated on the dry land, it's basically just pray for rain, right? So, but yeah, just anything you can do to help that crop manage the stress, keep up with that water if you can.
0: Additional learning chances were tonight in Central City, tomorrow evening in Crete, and Friday will be the TAPS Field Day near Meade at the Eastern Nebraska Research, Extension, and Education Center.
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0: 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I'm Tori Schulman here with my co-host Al Jackson. 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
1: Well, Tori, it's like you said, anyone that's been injured in an accident, give us a call right now and find out how much money you can potentially get for your accident.
0: Thanks, Al. 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
2: Fearful from residents angry over their decisions regarding license plate reading cameras. The Valley County Board of Commissioners meeting last night with residents who opposed the county's use of flock cameras. The license plate identifiers were installed when the county sheriff's office was handling local law enforcement in the absence of a police department for the city of Ward. Some residents said the cameras are no longer necessary. Now a police department has been established and their remarks got heated.
3: Well, sir, let me point out something to you. You people went ahead and approved this thing without public input. Yeah. Now you want to backpedal. Now you want to backpedal.
4: It was in the minutes of the board.
3: Now you want to backpedal? Oh, now we're concerned about people's constitutional rights?
4: We are not.
3: The man that just walked out the door said, "This is," and you're playing too, mister.
2: The discussion comes after the city of Ward made headlines last week by banning the use of flock cameras within city limits. Valley County's board said they've scheduled another public hearing on August 24th to further discuss the issue. Separate Central Nebraska town is putting new guardrails in place for those automated license plate reader cameras. The Broken Bow City Council unanimously approved an ordinance last night requiring city council approval before any flock camera or similar license plate reader system can be installed within city limits. Officials say the city doesn't currently have any flock cameras or technology of the same sort, and it has no plans to purchase any.
5: And what this ordinance would do, it doesn't ban anything. But what it does do is it requires anybody who would want to put these type of cameras in Broken Bow to approach the city council, kind of state their case, and the council and the public will get an opportunity to weigh in on them.
2: The ordinance also applies to other government agencies and private entities looking to install the technology in Broken Bow. Police telling NCN Flock approached the city years ago about implementing the technology in town. The city and police department declined. Broken Bow is also taking steps to prepare for a growing issue facing communities across Nebraska. The City Council began considering a new ordinance regulating future data centers and digital asset mining operations. The proposal includes standards for noise, water use, setbacks, financial responsibility, and more.
6: This is another topic that our zoning ordinance did not address. And as we all know, this is a very, very hot topic, and we want to take the proactive approach to have something on the books to be able to protect our community. And if it kind of went into water conservation, noise, land use, those are some of the more.
2: Officials say Nebraska law doesn't allow cities to simply ban data centers. They say the proposed ordinance gives Broken Bow tools to regulate future projects if one is ever proposed. Council members chose not to fast track the ordinance, saying they want more public input before taking a final vote. Concerns in Lincoln County over potential rules governing data centers. The County Planning Commission approved recommendation of updated zoning guidelines for data centers at a meeting in North Platte. The new guidelines would set noise limits, property setback rules, and facility location restrictions for companies wanting to construct data centers in the county. Zoning officials say they believe the proposed regulations and the county's existing conditional use permitting process give residents a strong level of protection.
7: When you use the regulations that are being proposed in coordination with the conditional use permit application, I'm pretty confident that we have most of the protections in there. Now, no regulation is ever 100%. There's always things that we may or may not have thought about in the regulation. And again, regulations are living, breathing documents. So if something doesn't work, we can always change that.
2: It's not quite enough for some folks who said they don't want data centers in Lincoln County, period. Others raise concerns about how having a center as a neighbor would affect them.
8: I don't think we can stop them, but we can regulate them and we can keep them in line and we can keep them responsible for what they do. There's a good chance this thing may be my neighbor. As my neighbor, what do I get when this thing just

0: disrupts my property, my livelihood, the way I do things.
1: When it's all said and done, the Lincoln County Commissioners will get the final say. They'll be taking up the recommendations at their next meeting.
2: It's communicated.
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11: Looking at Kearney. Wednesday is hot and dry, reaching 90 degrees with southeast winds near 15 miles per hour. Thursday stays cooler at 83 degrees with a rain chance and northeast winds near 15 miles per hour. Friday remains pleasant at 83 degrees, while lighter northeast winds arrive and rain chances stay low. Saturday brings a wetter pattern with a 57% rain chance and temperatures near 83 degrees. Sunday is cooler and unsettled with a 57% rain chance and highs near 77 degrees. Moving north to Norfolk. Wednesday brings sunshine, an 88 degree high, a 67 degree low, and northeast winds near 10 miles per hour. Thursday cools to 80 degrees with a 65 degree low and a 57% rain chance. Friday reaches 80 degrees, drops to 66 overnight, and carries a 31% shower chance. Saturday peaks at 81 degrees with a 64 degree low and a 59% shower chance. Sunday turns cooler, reaching 75 degrees, falling to 59 overnight, with a 59% shower chance. Looking at Lincoln. Wednesday stays hot and mostly dry, reaching 94 degrees with a warm 73 degree overnight low. Thursday stays hot near 92 degrees with minimal showers and a 71 degree overnight low expected. Friday brings slightly cooler, pleasant weather, 89 degrees, northeast breezes, and a comfortable 71 degree low. Saturday turns warmer again at 91 degrees while clouds increase and showers become possible late. Sunday brings biggest change, showers likely, cooler air, an 82 degree high, and a 65 degree low.
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5: Meeting this week to consider a financial vote requesting a 4.25% base budget increase for each of the next 2 fiscal years to keep pace with rising operational costs. NCN's Tyler Murphy speaking with NU System President Dr. Jeff Gold.
6: In my 13th year here now, we have reduced the budget every year for 13 years.
7: A crucial financial vote is on the table Thursday for the University of Nebraska system. The Board of Regents is preparing to ask lawmakers for a 4.25% base budget increase for each of the next 2 fiscal years. NU System President Dr. Jeff Gold says that figure is based on a 4-year rolling average of the Consumer Price Index to help keep pace with rising costs for supplies, workforce, and health care.
6: Because at the same time, our audience has to put gas in their car and buy a dozen eggs, so do we. And you know, the last thing in the world we're ever going to do is sacrifice quality. We're never going to sacrifice safety for our students.
7: Gold says that 4.25% increase matches the upcoming tuition increase. Outside the base budget, regents are also requesting $5 million to restore previous cuts to state biomedical research.
6: We want the legislature to know how we come up with our requests, not just a year, but years and years in advance. We certainly can provide open, transparent information as to what the university needs, what we will do with these dollars, and frankly, what will happen if we don't get it.
7: The Board of Regents meets at 9 a.m. Thursday at Varner Hall in Lincoln. If approved, the proposal will head to lawmakers for consideration during the next legislative session. In Concord, Tyler Murphy, News Channel Nebraska.
5: Tilden residents are getting a look at what the future of their town could look like. The city's updating its master plan, with residents reviewing proposed improvements at the Lead Auditorium. Ideas include pickleball courts, new baseball facilities, and improvements to Horseshoe Park. The city is using resident feedback to create a long-term plan, helping prioritize projects and pursue future funding.
8: If you think about like small town America, Norman Rockwell, Tilden still has a lot of that. You know, kids coming and going from the swimming pool, kids coming and going from school. So I think like your park and recreation assets, at one point in time, they felt like they were extras. But now I think they're a huge, huge selling point to keep people coming back to rural Nebraska.
5: The plan is still in the early stages with no cost or construction timeline set. Projects presented to residents will be looked over in the next City Council meeting.

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8: This evening is mostly sunny with temperatures falling from 91 to 78 degrees through sunset. East winds stay near 9 miles per hour. Overnight clouds increase and a few showers or thunderstorms become possible. Temperatures dip from 77 to 72 degrees with storms likely by 3 a.m. Thursday, partly sunny with a 29% shower chance. High 83, low 67 degrees. Friday, mostly pleasant with a 25% shower chance. High 83, low 67 degrees. Saturday, high 84 degrees, a 38% shower chance, and a low of 66. Sunday turns cooler with a 59% storm chance. High 78 and low 61. Monday stays cool with a 27% shower chance. High 76, low 61 degrees. Looking at Beatrice. Through early evening, temperatures fall from 94 to 81 degrees with a slight thunderstorm chance through 6 p.m., then partly cloudy skies. Tonight stays quiet and partly cloudy, cooling from 81 degrees at 10 p.m. to 78 by dawn, with calm conditions continuing overnight. Thursday is sunny and hot, reaching 6 degrees with a 5% shower chance. Friday reaches 92, falls to 71, with a 14% rain chance. Saturday reaches 93 degrees, with a 30% shower chance, and sets a 70-degree low. Sunday turns cooler, reaching 84, with a 42% rain chance and 6-degree low. Monday reaches 80 degrees, with a 30% rain chance and 6-degree low. Moving to the west, in Scotts Bluff. Through this evening, temperatures fall from 93 to 73 degrees as showers and thunderstorms remain likely, with gusty 15-mile-per-hour winds shifting direction. Tonight, storm chances decrease to 35%, while temperatures slip from 71 to 67 degrees under lighter, 5-mile-per-hour easterly winds through early morning. Thursday, a 50% shower chance with highs near 79 and overnight lows around 61 degrees. Friday turns warmer and mostly dry, reaching 87 degrees before a 59-degree night. Saturday cools slightly to 83 degrees with 59% chance of showers and a 57-degree low. Sunday reaches 81 with scattered showers possible and a 56-degree low. Monday is pleasant, 84 degrees, dry, and a

0: 58 degree low.
1: In the swing of things, and the Huskers were giving members of the media a brief debut to the program.
2: There he is in the flesh, fresh off of going to Nebraska football practice, getting a first glance at the Huskers. Jake, what'd you see? What'd you like? What'd you have a little concern with?
3: You know, I was more pleasantly surprised than I thought I would be going in. You know, we'll start with the good side of things. I thought the running back room was better than I thought. I think that's actually going to be a battle for who's going to be running back number one. They're all kind of small, but Mekhi Nelson looks like he's put on some size in the offseason. I mean, he looked kind of shifty, looked quick. You know, you've got Tyke Hayes, who's very new to the system, you know, just came in from Penn State. And Quentin Ives and Isaiah Mosey as well. So outside of pure speed, I think Mekhi Nelson's the best option, but you've got some bulldozers there as well. The defensive line, a little bigger than I thought they'd be. Hopefully it's the right kind of big in terms of strong and you know, able to push guys back on the other end. The one thing I would say that I was a little, and I don't really know if I would know by just watching offensive linemen do drills. It seemed like Jeep Wade, who's really vocal as a coach out there, was not 100% impressed with what he was seeing from those guys. And there's a lot, I mean, there's some new faces there. I mean, you've got Tree Babelade, you've got Brennan Black, and you've got a mix of some guys that are returning, right? I mean, Elijah Pritchett, Gunnar Gatula. So you've got an odd blend. You've got guys that kind of know the system of how things work in Nebraska, but nobody really knows how things work under Jeep Wade. And I think he just is still trying to get them to maybe, you know, adjust to the way he wants things to be done and the way he wants things to look. And again, that's all just me watching a coach kind of interact with players, you know, up close. And it's not necessarily something I think everybody can take a ton of stock into because you watch them for 10 minutes. But the other thing, this has been all over social media. Nebraska was practicing the option. I don't know if that was just like a, you know, hype train. So, you know, the cameras are out. Let's get social media buzzing and get people excited about football, because it's no, you know, there's no other way about it. But the excitement's probably a little down this year, or if it's something Nebraska is going to work on. I don't know if they necessarily have the guys to do that, but that was interesting.
2: Are you talking spread? Are you talking wing? What kind of option?
3: I think it was mostly spread. And you know, there were a couple of times where guys dropped the pitches. If it was a bad toss by Calandria, if it was, you know, just eyes looking upfield already by the running back, but Mekhi Nelson had one that he dropped. But I thought it was, I thought that was interesting, because when's the last time Nebraska did that and had success with it?
2: Taylor Martinez, potentially, Rex Burkhead era, possibly, even though,
3: yeah,
2: it wasn't.
3: So 10 plus years ago.
2: Yeah. And it wasn't traditional. It was a different version. If they line up in the I form, we've got something cooking. That's what I think.
3: They did not line up in the I form. I will give you that. It was out of shotgun. Right.
2: I won't get my hopes up. As far as the defensive side of the ball, Donovan Jones is a Warfel watch list candidate. He's a redshirt freshman last year, had over 50 tackles, 59 to be exact, and he's only the fifth freshman since freshman eligibility was restored in 1972 to have 50 or more tackles in Nebraska football history. Now, a lot of those years, freshmen didn't get to play because they were so stacked in the upper classes. With that being said, it's still a remarkable number for somebody. And watching some film of him, I didn't realize how solid of a tackler he was, because that seems to be one of the problems in the Nebraska secondary, is making good, solid tackles.
3: Yeah, I mean, the secondary and the linebackers, too, last year, especially on the run, they missed a lot of tackles. But Donovan Jones, I will say, you know, I would agree, he when he hits you, you know that it's 37 coming at you. At least his number's 37 for now. I don't know if he'll get a single digit this year or not. But, yeah, he made some plays last year. There's no doubt about it. He had an interception against Northwestern. He had a great game against USC. And, again, he's doing all that, as you said, as a freshman, right? So he's getting all these experience. He had that 50-plus tackle season in his first year playing Big Ten football. Omaha guy, you know, close to home, has a big, I think, heart for Nebraska. So I'm excited to watch him play this year. I mean, now, that being said, and again, I think it's probably because he was young, he had some blown plays as well, right? I mean, he was a liability at times. So I'm interested to see the jump he makes. Obviously, the national pundits, the college football world, they think he'll make a big jump because he's already on a watch list.
2: There's also the new defensive coordinator that they're going to have to adjust to and make sure that they're being put in the right spot. They know their assignments, et cetera, et cetera. It's all who knows what's going to happen over the next several months. NCN's Jake Bartecki, thanks for the time.
3: That's college football in 2026, my friend.
1: It's popping up in the panhandle this afternoon as there were tornado warnings in eastern Wyoming earlier in the day. We've got another light version of the forecast.
0: Today in Norfolk, Wednesday stays warm and partly sunny, reaching 88 degrees with a light east wind near 10 miles per hour. Clouds increase this evening while thunderstorms become likely overnight, with temperatures falling to 70 degrees by 3 a.m. Looking at Kearney, mostly sunny conditions hold near 90 degrees through early evening, with temperatures falling to 80 by 9 p.m. Clouds increase overnight, bringing a chance of thunderstorms after 1 a.m., while northeast winds moving west to Scott's Bluff. This afternoon brings a hot 93-degree peak, with showers and thunderstorms likely, plus southeast winds near 15 miles per hour. Temperatures fall into the upper 60s overnight, while storm chances ease to 35%. In the capital city today, expect mostly sunny skies this afternoon with temperatures peaking near 93 degrees. Clouds increase tonight, cooling readings into the upper 70s by early morning, with a slight chance of showers and thunderstorms after 2 a.m.
1: Another look at the weather in around 10 minutes, right here on News Channel Nebraska. Gearing up for the annual Kool-Aid Days festivities in Hastings. And even the community's newest residents are going to be in on the celebration. Mary Lanning Healthcare is recognizing babies born during this week at Kool-Aid Days over the weekend with a colorful baby cap and a certificate marking them as part of the 2026 Kool-Aid Babies class. Leaders say this is their way of keeping new families engaged with the community celebration. Debut showing last August in southeast Nebraska. A unique concert production is back for year number two, this time with two country headliners topping the marquee. In conjunction with a handful of invested sponsors, longtime Fairbury radio station Old Red 99.5 is bringing back its last call for summer concert Saturday night at the Jefferson County Fairgrounds. More than 1,000 folks packed the Speedway grandstands to see Shenandoah and Jordan Chuck at the first edition of this ambitious event last summer. And now it's last call for summer once again. Proof, even small town Nebraska can be home to big time musical showcases.
4: Yeah, I mean, these are our touring Nashville recording artists that have been or are big. It's on a professionally done stage. It's on a professionally done sound system. Everything is done exactly like you'd go to Pinnacle Bank and see it. We're just doing it on a racetrack.
1: The show starts at 7 p.m. with 90s country staples, Little Texas, taking the stage at the Jeffco Speedway. Then rising star Jake Worthington, a veteran of The Voice, will follow to cap off a true double headliner twin bill. You can find more information about the event, including logistics and how to buy some tickets, online at oldred995.com. IOCORE has released an updated feasibility study for its planned mine site in southeast Nebraska. The updated study projected more than $37 billion, with a B, in gross revenue, $15 billion more than their initial study 4 years ago. Company officials say the addition of five rare earth products to the Elk Creek mine's output, including dysprosium and terbium oxides, helped to drive the projected increase. The site was already the largest known source of niobium in the United States. Meanwhile, company officials say they're making a change to their plans for the local site, no longer connecting to the local electrical grid.
5: Our best proposition is an on-site microgrid. So what that means is we'll have a series of small natural gas-fired generators that will power the site both during the construction period and during operations.
1: Executives saying they're continuing to work to secure funding through the Export-Import Bank of the United States. The company said securing funding will help determine whether additional money will need to be raised. Voters in York County approving $30,000 in additional funding for their local museum during the May primary. Now, they're being asked to do the exact same thing this November. The reason? A clerical error. Officials with the York County Historical Society say there was an error in the wording of the May ballot initiative. As a result, Nebraska's Secretary of State says they cannot access the money until the error gets corrected. The only way to do so is to pass another properly worded ballot initiative.

0: this November. In the meantime, museum officials say the need for the money hasn't gone away. The York County Board of Commissioners this week approved a $30,000 line of credit to cover the gap in the meantime. Nebraska's Democratic candidate for Attorney General making a campaign stop in Norfolk during her tour across northeast Nebraska. Jocelyn Brasher says her conversations with residents have centered on four key priorities: consumer protection, strengthening public safety, respecting Nebraska voters, and restoring public trust back to the office.
1: I will make the AG's office, Nebraska's independent watchdog, to use our consumer protection laws, our antitrust laws, to make life more.
0: Brasher also outlined plans for a task force focused on combating online crimes against children and criticized the current office leadership over what she called transparency issues.
1: Kids go from meeting online to meeting in person, that we need to take this very seriously. We need to be proactive. So I have said that on day one, I will implement a task force to combat online crimes against children. When voters show up at the ballot box, they expect their vote to matter. And what our Attorney General is doing is he is fighting election results that he does not agree with, whether that is on a personal level or a political level.
0: Brasher adds her ultimate goal is returning the office to its core role as the people's lawyer, something she argues has been lost under current Attorney General Mike Hilgers. A nonpartisan candidate will be gracing the ballot boxes for most of outstate Nebraska this year. Mark Cohen was able to gather the necessary valid signatures to qualify for the Congressional District 3 general election ballot. Cohen is running for the United States House of Representatives. Cohen's website highlights the fight for ag, support for working people, holding parties accountable, defending gun rights, and putting Nebraska first. Cohen now lives in Lemoyne after serving in the U.S. Air Force. He'll be running against Republican incumbent Adrian Smith. Lawmakers are weighing new legislation to bring structure to college athletics. The Protect College Sports Act would set national rules for name, image, and likeness deals, limit player transfers, and grant schools antitrust exemptions to pool media rights. The bills faced a rocky road in Washington. Despite backing from the SEC and the Big Ten, key senators stalled an all-night vote over the weekend before summer recess. The bill secured a spot on the calendar for when the Senate returns next month. University of Nebraska Assistant President Dr. Jeff Gold says the bill isn't perfect, and it's also necessary to protect college athletics.
2: You know, we live in a world today of unlimited free agency, endless tampering, and no player caps. This is a non-sustainable solution. Multiple attempts to control eligibility, the transfer portal, and of course player compensation have been totally unsuccessful.
0: If it's passed, when lawmakers reconvene, the bill would also require sports agents to register with individual states and cap agent endorsement fees at 5%. Lawsuit looking to take away voting privileges from 0.001% of the voting population has been dismissed. State law currently allows a U.S. citizen who has never lived in Nebraska to register in the same county their parents have registered in. This outlier was the reason behind the lawsuit filed by the Republican National Convention and two citizens from Lancaster County. The district court judge tossed the lawsuit, stating it was constitutional. The Nebraska Examiner reports there are currently 116 voters for Nebraska who reside overseas, and six voted in the May primary based on data received from Secretary Evans' office. More than 1.25 million people are registered to vote in Nebraska.
3: ...with southeast winds near 15 miles per hour. Thursday stays cooler at 83 degrees with a rain chance and northeast winds near 15 miles per hour. Friday remains pleasant at 83 degrees, while lighter northeast winds arrive and rain chances stay low. Saturday brings a wetter pattern with a 57% rain chance and temperatures near 83 degrees. Sunday is cooler and unsettled with a 57% rain chance and highs near 77 degrees. Moving north to Norfolk. Wednesday brings sunshine, an 88 degree high, a 67 degree low, and northeast winds near 10 miles per hour. Thursday cools to 80 degrees with a 65 degree low and a 57% rain chance. Friday reaches 80 degrees, drops to 66 overnight, and carries a 31% shower chance. Saturday peaks at 81 degrees with a 64 degree low and a 59% shower chance. Sunday turns cooler, reaching 75 degrees, falling to 59 overnight, with a 59% shower chance. Looking at Lincoln, Wednesday stays hot and mostly dry, reaching 94 degrees with a warm 73 degree overnight low. Thursday stays hot near 92 degrees with minimal showers and a 71 degree overnight low expected. Friday brings slightly cooler, pleasant weather. 89 degrees, northeast breezes, and a comfortable 71 degree low. Saturday turns warmer again at 91 degrees, while clouds increase and showers become possible late. Sunday brings biggest change. Showers likely, cooler air, an 82 degree high, and a 65 degree low.
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5: Dan Osborne says he's one of us.
6: But his campaign is about enriching himself.
7: Osborne and his wife funnel campaign money into shady companies they control.
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6: right into Osborne's pockets.
5: Some of that money was raised with Dana Chasen,
7: a man accused of trafficking girls for Jeffrey Epstein.
5: 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Give me a break. Dan Osborne's just in it for himself.
7: For himself.
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12: Retention of cattle, but there's some drought concerns. So how does this all weigh into the marketplace and the future of the industry? I'm Susan Littlefield with the American Ag Network. We get that discussion with Brad Coima over at KKV Trading in Sioux Center, Iowa.
13: So I make some of these comments on your show, and I find out it's weird how polarizing these comments that I make are. I'm sorry. I mean, I've got some customers in the panhandle of Nebraska. I know, I hear how bad it is. I've had to background some cattle out there. So, I mean, yeah, it sucks if that's what's going on in your part of the world. However, the cattle inventory report said 103%. Now, do I think the USDA is infallible? No, I'm the same guy that one time said they couldn't count their own fingers, right? And then I got sent to the principal's office for that. To me, you know, I've talked about the beef on dairy thing, and I think everybody's sick of hearing about it, but there are areas that it has rained, okay? And there are areas that have the ability to, I talked to a guy 25 minutes ago, okay? He's got 3,000 heifers he's retaining, and not on a blade of grass, all dry lotted. Now, is that going to work? I don't know. I'm a commodity broker. I'm not a cowboy. Okay. I'm just saying, okay. It seems to me like there's something here we got to remember that usually drives the bus, and that's fear and greed. And if this guy hasn't been financially incentivized to hold a heifer now, then it's never going to happen then. Okay. I mean, the kind of profits that are out there, I got to think that there's enough entrepreneurial young bucks that got a little drive that are going to say, I'm going to try to save a few extra heifers. Now, is that an end all? No, I'm just trying to identify for most of these people, don't do 2015 again.
12: I'm Susan Littlefield.
0: A steep bond is staying in place for now for a Grand Island man charged in connection to the death of Matthew Bishop. 23-year-old Angel Vega made a motion to modify his bond, and it's being taken under advisement. In the meantime, he continues to face a $500,000 bail, 10%, after a probable

0: Probable cause affidavit was submitted last week. Vega is accused of pushing Bishop into a car, followed by shadow boxing in a threatening manner, according to surveillance video obtained by authorities. As he winds up to punch Bishop, Jesus Reyes did so first and connected. Reyes would hit Bishop a second time after he got up from the first one and did not do so again. Vega is seen picking up Bishop, then laying him down as the two walked away. His next court date is scheduled for September 10th. Nebraska women's basketball assistant coach is now saying the sexual affair he had with a former player was consensual. Chuck Love facing a Title IX lawsuit in federal court filed by Ashley Scoggin. Love is accused of grooming the player, having a sexual relationship, only for her to get kicked off the team. He says it was consensual and he should be removed from the lawsuit. Ashley Scoggin filed the suit against Love, Amy Williams, former AD Trev Alberts, and the University of Nebraska. Love's recent filing cited Scoggin as not being coerced into the ill-advised relationship. The university is also seeking to be dropped from the lawsuit in a recent filing of their own. Scoggin's legal team has until October 21st to respond to Love's motion for dismissal. A former teacher with the Lincoln Public Schools accused of touching multiple students inappropriately will enter a plea at the end of the month. At a court hearing today, 63-year-old Daniel Holmberg was ordered to appear on August 31st for an entry of plea. Records show Holmberg is facing four counts of sexual abuse by a school worker. Court records show on December 2nd, the Lincoln Police Department was called to Northeast High School following a sexual abuse report. Multiple teenage girls who do not speak English as their primary language made the allegations, according to documents. Holmberg allegedly learned phrases to compliment the students inappropriately and reportedly admitted to touching them with no sexual intention. A Lincoln woman charged with taking nearly $350,000 from her mother has been granted a motion to continue the case. An arrest affidavit shows 66-year-old Sherry Buskirk was named power of attorney for her mother in 2018. Financial records obtained by authorities show starting in 2021 through March of this year, there were around 1,750 separate transactions amounting to nearly $350,000. The transactions do not show specifically what was purchased or who they benefited. Law enforcement says they interviewed Buskirk, who stated her mother had dementia and Buskirk was using some of the money on gambling to the point where she was unable to stop. And the spending, quote, snowballed, end quote. Officials say they were tipped off when an assisted living facility was seeking an outstanding balance of $95,000 while providing care to the mother. Buskirk's next court date is October 14th. President Trump issuing his first comments since the nation learned of a behind-the-scenes ruse to fly him out of Turkey last month on a secret plane in the face of threats from Iran. It comes amid new signals from the U.S. and Iran. The war could drag on.
1: We are learning new details about a story that sent a shockwave through Washington. The covert plan carried out by the U.S. last month to move President Donald Trump on a catering truck to a secret plane to fly him out of Turkey amid threats from Iran. In his first comments to reporters about the ruse, Trump did not push back on the idea that it took place. Instead, he said he was simply listening to what Secret Service and the U.S. military told him to do.
2: They wanted me to go on a different flight, a different plane, equal safety, but they wanted me to do it, so I do it. I do what they say.
3: The plane that I flew on was at greater risk, and I think it was at greater risk because that would be the plane I think that they would be more likely to go for.
1: It comes as we are learning that two top cabinet secretaries were among those who remained on what we now know was a decoy Air Force One. That includes Secretary of State Marco Rubio and Treasury Secretary Scott Bessent. And a source told CNN that it was a specific shoulder fire missile threat that emerged on the last day of the NATO summit in Turkey to spark all of this. Meanwhile, on the war more broadly, we are seeing signs of expansion. Yemen has accused the Iranian-backed Houthis of carrying out a deadly attack in the Red Sea. The State Department is asking U.S. embassies in the Middle East to come up with plans to continue operating with a small number of staff. That's according to sources, though plans have not been finalized. And it comes as an advisor to the commander of Iran's Islamic Revolutionary Guard Corps has said a strategy for Iran could be to prolong the war until Trump leaves office. At the White House, I'm Maddie Gannon.
4: This evening is mostly sunny with temperatures falling from 91 to 78 degrees through sunset. East winds stay near 9 miles per hour.

Overnight clouds increase and a few showers or thunderstorms become possible. Temperatures dip from 77 to 72 degrees with storms likely by 3 a.m. Thursday, partly sunny with a 29% shower chance. High 83, low 67 degrees. Friday, mostly pleasant with a 25% shower chance. High 80.

0: 94 to 81 degrees with a slight thunderstorm chance through 6 p.m., then partly cloudy skies. Tonight stays quiet and partly cloudy, cooling from 81 degrees at 10 p.m. to 78 by dawn, with calm conditions continuing overnight. Thursday is sunny and hot, reaching 6 degrees with a 5% shower chance. Friday reaches 92, falls to 71, with a 14% rain chance. Saturday reaches 93 degrees, with a 30% shower chance, and sets a 70-degree low. Sunday turns cooler, reaching 84, with a 42% rain chance and 6-degree low. Monday reaches 80 degrees, with a 30% rain chance and 6-degree low. Moving to the west, in Scotts Bluff. Through this evening, temperatures fall from 93 to 73 degrees as showers and thunderstorms remain likely, i.e., with gusty 15-mile-per-hour winds shifting direction. Tonight, storm chances decrease to 35%, while temperatures slip from 71 to 67 degrees under lighter, 5-mile-per-hour easterly winds through early morning. Thursday, a 50% shower chance with highs near 79 and overnight lows around 61 degrees. Friday turns warmer and mostly dry, reaching 87 degrees before a 59-degree night. Saturday cools slightly to 83 degrees with 59% chance of showers and a 57-degree low. Sunday reaches 81 with scattered showers possible and a 56-degree low. Monday is pleasant, 84 degrees, dry and a 58-degree low.
1: Is your soil getting too hard? Hi, I'm Darren Hefty, along with my brother Brian at this week's Ag PhD show. We'll talk about how to soften hard soil.
2: We're also going to discuss silage acre management. What should you do with those silage acres as soon as they're off the field?
1: Get a tough to control weed of the week, a farm basics, and much more on this week's Ag PhD.
3: Governor Jim Pillen is giving huge tax cuts to the wealthiest Nebraskans, paid for by Pillen's other cuts, like cutting support for Nebraska veterans and cuts to health care for kids, seniors, and Nebraskans with disabilities. The only thing Pillen hasn't cut is our property taxes, which are some of the highest in the country. Contact Governor Pillen's new property tax hotline and tell him to stop tax cuts for the wealthy and start lowering our taxes. 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

basketball at Pinnacle Bank Arena on Sunday. You'll have to do so from the comfort of your own home if you haven't bought tickets yet. The Huskers have posted a sellout for the red-white scrimmage on Sunday afternoon. Yes, a scrimmage at a venue capable of holding more than 15,000 fans for a match. The preseason number one team in the nation will be splitting up their roster in their first action under

0: the lights, and with the pressure of so many eyeballs on them, nothing new for the likes of Andy Jackson, Harper Murray, Bergen Riley, and Laney Choboy. It's also a first look for some of the freshmen, including Jaden Robinson and Keone Williams. Sunday's match is scheduled for 3 p.m., and it can be seen on Nebraska Public Media. They've got the remote handy, perhaps add Creighton Volleyball to your subjects of interest. In a first of its kind for NCN, News Channel Nebraska will be carrying a Blue Jay Volleyball match this year when they take on the Blue Demons of DePaul. The night will be Friday, October 2nd at 7:30 for the first serve. It's one of 11 broadcasts for the Blue Jays this season, and only three of them are originating from in-state, with NPM getting two others. Thanks for making NCN your choice for coverage of local stories mattering to you. From Norfolk to Valentine, Sydney, to towns in the southeast, and right here in the Tri-Cities, we are News Channel Nebraska. Here for Nebraska, here for you. Thanks for joining us on News Channel Nebraska. Coming up this hour on NCN, an overnight fire in Kearney, forcing one person and several pets to look for a new place to live. It's a question of privacy versus safety, and the City Council in Central Nebraska addressed the topic with residents last night. A cold storage facility cutting the ribbon as they look to help improve soil across the state. A big Saturday night for country music lovers in southeast Nebraska. A northeast Nebraska town is looking to reshape a public space for future use. A perfect day to be at the park, at least in Kearney. Lots of clouds until the evening hours. Heat was manageable. What could we be in store for tonight? And into the morning hours, though, for the first time this hour, we get a check of the weather.
1: Today in Norfolk, Wednesday stays warm and partly sunny, reaching 88 degrees with a light east wind near 10 miles per hour. Clouds increase this evening, while thunderstorms become likely overnight, with temperatures falling to 70 degrees by 3 a.m. Looking at Kearney, mostly sunny conditions hold near 90 degrees through early evening, with temperatures falling to 80 by 9 p.m. Clouds increase overnight, bringing a chance of thunderstorms after 1 a.m., while northeast winds moving west to Scott's Bluff. This afternoon brings a hot 93-degree peak, with showers and thunderstorms likely, plus southeast winds near 15 miles per hour. Temperatures fall into the upper 60s overnight, while storm chances ease to 35%. In the capital city today, expect mostly sunny skies this afternoon with temperatures peaking near 93 degrees. Clouds increase tonight, cooling readings into the upper 70s by early morning, with a slight chance of showers and thunderstorms after 2 a.m.
0: Back for more detailed version of the forecast a little bit later. For the time being, we're touching on the top stories from around Nebraska. An overnight house fire in Kearney leaves one person without a place to stay. The Kearney Volunteer Fire Department was called to the intersection of 3rd Avenue and 20th Street for a structure fire a few minutes before 4 a.m. Authorities say they found active flames on the southwest side of the house, with heavy smoke pushing out the front door and other areas. KVFD says firefighters encountered heavy fire conditions inside the home as they were searching for people and pets. One person, two dogs, and a cat had gotten out of the house safely before crews arrived, and there were no injuries reported. The Red Cross is helping the person find shelter because no one can live in the home after the flames, water, and smoke. The cause of the fire is under investigation. A woman escaped injury from a car fire while having to witness her first car being burned. Fire Chief Darwin McCollum said 36-year-old Amy Shipley noticed smoke coming into her SUV from beneath the glove compartment. He suspects an electrical failure as the cause of the vehicle fire. Shipley was on her way to get gas before heading to work. She said she felt helpless against the smoke and flames and concentrated on getting her belongings before they burned up. Although she got some of the school supplies for her four kids tossed to the side, heat still melted plastic a dozen feet from the fire, and smoke could be seen from the Nemaha County Fairgrounds a few blocks away. McCollum said Shipley did the best she could and still avoid injury. A person killed in a crash on I-80 early this week has been identified. 20-year-old Marina Gonzalez died in the crash on the interstate near the Highway 75 off-ramp, according to a GoFundMe page. The Omaha Police Department says Gonzalez was heading east when it appeared she turned left and hit a bridge support, partially ejecting her from the vehicle. Gonzalez was the mother of a 2-year-old son and was planning to get married to her fiancé, according to the Post.

0: crash is still under investigation. Firefighters back on at the state pen. Nebraska corrections officials saying in an update this morning, water has been restored for inmates and staff at the Nebraska State Penitentiary in Lincoln. It had been off since Friday in parts of the area after the second leak in as many days cut off water to over 700 inmates in four housing units. The repair efforts were complicated when a contractor struck a gas line earlier in the week, forcing the evacuation of about 300 inmates just to be safe. DCS says both leaks have since been repaired. Nebraska farmer is turning his experience with the soil treatment into a new business venture. A new cold storage facility near Ravenna will help distribute Holganics products to farmers across Nebraska. Gary Barrett and his family celebrated the facility's opening today with a ribbon cutting. Gary says he first tried the soil product on about 1,000 acres of his own farm in 2023. The family began working with the company and eventually agreed to build the new storage facility after seeing positive results.
1: Right now we're getting fall product in, so when harvest starts, then we'll take it to the farmers and right to the farm, and then it gets a longer shelf life because we keep the product cold and it keeps these live microbes in stasis, or like a hibernation stage.
0: The site now receives products manufactured outside Nebraska and stores them until they're delivered directly to farms across the state. Barron says the product is designed to improve soil conditions and help farms retain more water while reducing fertilizer use. The family says the new facility will serve customers across much of Nebraska. In a quarter century, the Nebraska Extension has been getting out into the fields to show growers a few tricks of the trade. They're holding another round of soybean management days this week across the state, as they have for more than 25 years, trying to build widespread knowledge across the area. And they continue to widen their base. The first stop this year was yesterday in North Platte.
2: The expansion westward, you know, we still have growers that are fairly new to them. So big thing, you know, keep up on the irrigation. If you're irrigated on the dry land, it's basically just pray for rain, right? So, but yeah, just anything you can do to help that crop manage the stress, keep up with that water if you can.
0: Additional learning chances were tonight in Central City, tomorrow evening in Crete, and Friday will be the TAPS Field Day near Meade at the Eastern Nebraska Research, Extension, and Education Center.
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0: Getting an earful from residents angry over their decisions regarding license plate reading cameras. The Valley County Board of Commissioners meeting last night with residents who opposed the county's use of flock cameras. The license plate identifiers were installed when the county sheriff's office was handling local law enforcement in the absence of a police department for the city of Ward. Some residents said the cameras are no longer necessary. Now a police department has been established, and their remarks got heated.
8: Well, sir, let me point out something to you. You people went ahead and approved this thing without public input. Yeah. Now you want to backpedal.
9: It was in the minutes of the board.
8: Now

0: Now you want to backpedal? Oh, now we're concerned about people's constitutional rights?
1: We are not.
0: The man that just walked out the door said, this is and you're playing too, mister.
2: The discussion comes after the city board made headlines last week by banning the use of flock cameras within city limits. Valley County's board said they've scheduled another public hearing on August 24th to further discuss the issue. Separate Central Nebraska town is putting new guardrails in place for those automated license plate reader cameras. The Broken Bow City Council unanimously approved an ordinance last night requiring city council approval before any flock camera or similar license plate reader system can be installed within city limits. Officials say the city doesn't currently have any flock cameras or technology of the same sort, and it has no plans to purchase any.
3: And what this ordinance would do, it doesn't ban anything. But what it does do is it requires anybody who would want to put these type of cameras in Broken Bow to approach the city council, kind of state their case, and the council and the public would get an opportunity to weigh in on them.
2: The ordinance also applies to other government agencies and private entities looking to install the technology in Broken Bow. Police telling NCN Flock approached the city years ago about implementing the technology in town. The city and police department declined. Broken Bow is also taking steps to prepare for a growing issue facing communities across Nebraska. The City Council began considering a new ordinance regulating future data centers and digital asset mining operations. The proposal includes standards for noise, water use, setbacks, financial responsibility, and more.
4: This is another topic that our zoning ordinance did not address. And as we all know, this is a very, very hot topic, and we want to take the proactive approach to have something on the books to be able to protect our community. And it kind of went into water conservation, noise, land use. Those are some of the more.
2: Officials say Nebraska law doesn't allow cities to simply ban data centers. They say the proposed ordinance gives Broken Bow tools to regulate future projects if one is ever proposed. Council members chose not to fast track the ordinance, saying they want more public input before taking a final vote. Concerns in Lincoln County over potential rules governing data centers. The County Planning Commission approved recommendation of updated zoning guidelines for data centers at a meeting in North Platte. The new guidelines would set noise limits, property setback rules, and facility location restrictions for companies wanting to construct data centers in the county. Zoning officials say they believe the proposed regulations and the county's existing conditional use permitting process give residents a strong level of protection.
5: When you use the regulations that are being proposed in coordination with the conditional use permit application, I'm pretty confident that we have most of the protections in there. Now, no regulation is ever 100%. There's always things that we may or may not have thought about in the regulation. And again, regulations are living, breathing documents. So if something doesn't work, we can always change that.
2: It's not quite enough for some folks who said they don't want data centers in Lincoln County, period. Others raise concerns about how having a center as a neighbor would affect them.
6: I don't think we can stop them, but we can regulate them, and we can keep them in line, and we can keep them responsible for what they do. There's a good chance this thing may be my neighbor. As my neighbor, what do I get when this thing disrupts my property, my livelihood, the way I do things?
2: When it's all said and done, the Lincoln County Commissioners will get the final say. They'll be taking up the recommendations at their next meeting.
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6: Wednesday is hot and dry, reaching 90 degrees with southeast winds near 15 miles per hour. Thursday stays cooler at 83 degrees with a rain chance and northeast winds near 15 miles per hour. Friday remains pleasant at 83 degrees, while lighter northeast winds arrive and rain chances stay low. Saturday brings a wetter pattern with a 57% rain chance and temperatures near 83 degrees. Sunday is cooler and unsettled with a 57% rain chance and highs near 77 degrees. Moving north to Norfolk. Wednesday brings sunshine, an 88 degree high, a 67 degree low, and northeast winds near 10 miles per hour. Thursday cools to 80 degrees with a 65 degree low and a 57% rain chance. Friday reaches 80 degrees, drops to 66 overnight, and carries a 31% shower chance. Saturday peaks at 81 degrees with a 64 degree low and a 59% shower chance. Sunday turns cooler, reaching 75 degrees, falling to 59 overnight, with a 59% shower chance. Looking at Lincoln. Wednesday stays hot and mostly dry, reaching 94 degrees with a warm 73 degree overnight low. Thursday stays hot near 92 degrees with minimal showers and a 71 degree overnight low expected. Friday brings slightly cooler, pleasant weather, 89 degrees, northeast breezes, and a comfortable 71 degree low. Saturday turns warmer again at 91 degrees while clouds increase and showers become possible late. Sunday brings biggest change, showers likely, cooler air, an 82 degree high, and a 65 degree low.
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2: Increase for each of the next two fiscal years to keep pace with rising operational costs. NCN's Tyler Murphy speaking with NU System President Dr. Jeff Gold.
3: In my 13th year here now, we have reduced the budget every year for 13 years.
4: A crucial financial vote is on the table Thursday for the University of Nebraska system. The Board of Regents is preparing to ask lawmakers for a 4.25% base budget increase for each of the next two fiscal years. NU System President Dr. Jeff Gold says that figure is based on a four-year rolling average of the Consumer Price Index to help keep pace with rising costs for supplies, workforce, and health care.
3: Because at the same time, our audience has to put gas in their car and buy a dozen eggs, so do we. And you know, the last thing in the world we're ever going to do is sacrifice quality. We're never going to sacrifice safety for our students.
4: Gold says that 4.25% increase matches the upcoming tuition increase. Outside the base budget, regents are also requesting $5 million to restore previous cuts to state biomedical research.
3: We want the legislature to know how we come up with our requests, not just a year, but years and years in advance. We certainly can provide open, transparent information as to what the university needs, what we will do with these dollars, and frankly, what will happen if we don't get them.
4: The Board of Regents meets at 9 a.m. Thursday at Varner Hall in Lincoln. If approved, the proposal will head to lawmakers for consideration during the next legislative session. In Concord, Tyler Murphy, News Channel Nebraska.
2: Tilden residents are getting a look at what the future of their town could look like. The city's updating its master plan, with residents reviewing proposed improvements at the Lead Auditorium. Ideas include pickleball courts, new baseball facilities, and improvements to Horseshoe Park. The city is using resident feedback to create a long-term plan, helping prioritize projects and pursue future funding.
5: If you think about like small town America, Norman Rockwell, Tilden still has a lot of that. You know, kids coming and going from the swimming pool, kids coming and going from school. So I think like your park and recreation assets, at one point in time, they felt like they were extras, but now I think they're a huge, huge selling point to keep people coming back to rural Nebraska.
2: The plan is still in the early stages with no cost or construction timeline set. Projects presented to residents will be looked over in the next city council meeting. Bat activity in northern Nebraska has one vet clinic warning people about the disease they can carry. At least one bat in the Valentine area was found to be positive for rabies. The bat in question was interacting with puppies in Cherry County. The CDC says bats are the most commonly reported animal to have rabies in the U.S., and most people who die from the virus are exposed by a bat. Anyone who has exposure to a bat should contact a health professional, especially if the flying mammal seems ill.
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7: In Columbus. This evening is mostly sunny with temperatures falling from 91 to 78 degrees through sunset. East winds stay near 9 miles per hour. Overnight clouds increase and a few showers or thunderstorms become possible. Temperatures dip from 77 to 72 degrees with storms likely by 3 a.m. Thursday, partly sunny with a 29% shower chance. High 83, low 67 degrees. Friday, mostly pleasant with a 25% shower chance. High 83, low 67 degrees. Saturday, high 84 degrees, a 38% shower chance, and a low of 66. Sunday turns cooler with a 59% storm chance. High 78 and low 61. Monday stays cool with a 27% shower chance. High 76, low 61 degrees. Looking at Beatrice. Through early evening, temperatures fall from 94 to 81 degrees with a slight thunderstorm chance through 6 p.m., then partly cloudy skies. Tonight stays quiet and partly cloudy, cooling from 81 degrees at 10 p.m. to 78 by dawn, with calm conditions continuing overnight. Thursday is sunny and hot, reaching 6 degrees with a 5% shower chance. Friday reaches 92, falls to 71 with a 14% rain chance. Saturday reaches 93 degrees with a 30% shower chance and sets a 70-degree low. Sunday turns cooler, reaching 84 with a 42% rain chance and sets a degree low. Monday reaches 80 degrees with a 30% rain chance and sets a degree low. Moving to the west, in Scottsbluff. Through this evening, temperatures fall from 93 to 73 degrees as showers and thunderstorms remain likely, with gusty 15-mile-per-hour winds shifting direction. Tonight, storm chances decrease to 35%, while temperatures slip from 71 to 67 degrees under lighter, 5-mile-per-hour easterly winds through early morning. Thursday, a 50% shower chance with highs near 79 and overnight lows around 61 degrees. Friday turns warmer and mostly dry, reaching 87 degrees before a 59-degree night. Saturday cools slightly to 83 degrees with 59% chance of showers and a 57-degree low. Sunday reaches 81 with scattered showers possible and a 56-degree low. Monday is pleasant, 84 degrees, dry, and a 58-degree low.
8: Late in the swing of things, and the Huskers were giving members of the media a brief debut to the program.
9: There he is in the flesh, fresh off of going to Nebraska football practice, getting a first glance at the Huskers. Jake, what'd you see? What'd you like? What'd you have a little concern with?
10: You know, I was more pleasantly surprised than I thought I would be going in. You know, we'll start with the good side of things. I thought the running back room was better than I thought. I think that's actually going to be a battle for who's going to be running back number one. They're all kind of small, But Mekhi Nelson looks like he's put on some size in the offseason. I mean, he looked kind of shifty, looked quick.

0: you know, you've got Tyke Hayes, who's very new to the system, you know, just came in from Penn State, and Quentin Ives and Isaiah Mosey as well. So I don't, outside of pure speed, I think Mekhi Nelson's the best option, but you've got some bulldozers there as well. The defensive line, a little bigger than I thought they'd be. Hopefully it's the right kind of big in terms of strong and you know, able to push guys back on the other end. The one thing I would say that I was a little, and I don't really know if I would know by just watching offensive linemen do drills. It seemed like Jeep Wade, who's really vocal as a coach out there, was not 100% impressed with what he was seeing from those guys. And there's a lot, I mean, there's some new faces there. I mean, you've got Tre Babbalade, you've got Brennan Black, and you've got a mix of some guys that are returning, right? I mean, Elijah Pritchett, Gunnar Gutula. So you've got an odd blend. You've got guys that kind of know the system of how things work in Nebraska, but nobody really knows how things work under Jeep Wade. And I think he just is still trying to get them to maybe you know, adjust to the way he wants things to be done and the way he wants things to look. And again, that's all just me watching a coach kind of interact with players, you know, up close. And it's not necessarily something I think everybody can take a ton of stock into because you watch them for 10 minutes. But the other thing, this has been all over social media. Nebraska was practicing the option. I don't know if that was just like a, you know, hype train, so you know, the cameras are out, let's get social media buzzing and get people excited about football, because it's no, you know, there's no other way about it, but the excitement's probably a little down this year, or if it's something Nebraska is going to work on. I don't know if they necessarily have the guys to do that, but that was interesting.
1: Are you talking spread? Are you talking wing? What kind of option?
0: I think it was mostly spread, and you know, there were a couple of times where guys dropped the pitches. If it was a bad toss by Calandria, if it was, you know, just eyes looking upfield already by the running back, Mekhi Nelson had one that he dropped. But I thought that was interesting, because when's the last time Nebraska did that and had success with it?
1: Taylor Martinez, potentially Rex Burkhead era, possibly, even though it
0: Yeah,
1: wasn't.
0: so 10 plus years ago.
1: And again, it wasn't traditional. It was a different version. If they line up in the I form, we've got something cooking. That's what I
0: They
1: think.
0: did not line up in the I form. I will give you that. It was out of
1: All right.
0: shotgun.
1: I won't get my hopes up. As far as the defensive side of the ball, Donovan Jones is a Werfel watchlist candidate. He's a redshirt freshman last year, had over 50 tackles, 59 to be exact, and he's only the fifth freshman since freshman eligibility was restored in 1972 to have 50 or more tackles in Nebraska football history. Now, a lot of those years, freshmen didn't get to play because they were so stacked in the upper classes. With that being said, that's still a remarkable number for somebody. And watching some film of him, I didn't realize how solid of a tackler he was, because that seems to be one of the problems in the Nebraska secondary, is making good, solid tackles.
0: Yeah, I mean, the secondary and the linebackers too last year, especially on the run, they missed a lot of tackles. But Donovan Jones, I will say, you know, I will agree, he when he hits you, you know that it's 37 coming at you. At least his number's 37 for now. I don't know if he'll get a single digit this year or not. But yeah, he made some plays last year. There's no doubt about it. I mean, he had an interception against Northwestern. He had a great game against USC. And again, he's doing all that as you said, as a freshman, right? So he's getting all these experience. He had that 50 plus tackle season in his first year playing Big Ten football. Omaha guy, you know, close to home, has a big, I think, heart for Nebraska. So I'm excited to watch him play this year. I mean, now that being said, and again, I think it's probably because he was young, he had some blown plays as well, right? I mean, he was a liability at times. So I'm interested to see the jump he makes. Obviously, the national pundits, the college football world, they think he'll make a big jump because he's already on a watch list.
1: There's also the new defensive coordinator that they're going to have to adjust to and make sure that they're being put in the right spot. They know their assignments, et cetera, et cetera. It's all who knows what's going to happen over the next several months. NCN's Jake Bartecki, thanks for the time.
0: That's college football in 2026, my friend.
2: It's popping up in the panhandle this afternoon as there were tornado warnings in eastern Wyoming earlier in the day. We've got another light version of the forecast.
3: Today in Norfolk. Wednesday stays warm and partly sunny, reaching 88 degrees with a light east wind near 10 miles per hour. Clouds increase this evening, while thunderstorms become likely overnight, with temperatures falling to 70 degrees by 3 a.m. Looking at Kearney. Mostly sunny conditions,

0: hold near 90 degrees through early evening, with temperatures falling to 80 by 9 p.m. Clouds increase overnight, bringing a chance of thunderstorms after 1 a.m., while northeast winds moving west to Scott's Bluff. This afternoon brings a hot 93-degree peak, with showers and thunderstorms likely, plus southeast winds near 15 miles per hour. Temperatures fall into the upper 60s overnight, while storm chances ease to 35%. In the capital city today, expect mostly sunny skies this afternoon with temperatures peaking near 93 degrees. Clouds increase tonight, cooling readings into the upper 70s by early morning, with a slight chance of showers and thunderstorms after 2 a.m.
1: Another look at the weather in around 10 minutes, right here on News Channel Nebraska. For the annual Kool-Aid Days festivities in Hastings. And even the community's newest residents are going to be in on the celebration. Mary Lanning Healthcare is recognizing babies born during this week at Kool-Aid Days over the weekend with a colorful baby cap and a certificate marking them as part of the 2026 Kool-Aid Babies class. Leaders say this is their way of keeping new families engaged with the community celebration. A successful debut showing last August in southeast Nebraska. A unique concert production is back for year number two, this time with two country headliners topping the marquee. In conjunction with a handful of invested sponsors, longtime Fairbury radio station Old Red 99.5 is bringing back its last call for summer concert Saturday night at the Jefferson County Fairgrounds. More than 1,000 folks packed the Speedway grandstands to see Shenandoah and Jordan Chuck at the first edition of this ambitious event last summer. And now it's last call for summer once again. Proof, even small town Nebraska can be home to big time musical showcases.
2: Yeah, I mean, these are our touring Nashville recording artists that have been or are big. It's on a professionally done stage. It's on a professionally done sound system. Everything is done exactly like you'd go to Pinnacle Bank and see it. We're just doing it on a racetrack.
1: The show starts at 7 p.m. with 90s country staples, Little Texas, taking the stage at the Jeffco Speedway. Then rising star Jake Worthington, a veteran of The Voice, will follow to cap off a true double headliner twin bill. You can find more information about the event, including logistics and how to buy some tickets, online at oldred995.com. IOCOR has released an updated feasibility study for its planned mine site in southeast Nebraska. The updated study projected more than $37 billion, with a B, in gross revenue, $15 billion more than their initial study 4 years ago. Company officials say the addition of five rare earth products to the Elk Creek mine's output, including dysprosium and terbium oxides, helped to drive the projected increase. The site was already the largest known source of niobium in the United States. Meanwhile, company officials say they're making a change to their plans for the local site, no longer connecting to the local electrical grid.
3: Our best proposition is an on-site microgrid. What that means is we'll have a series of small natural gas-fired generators that will power the site both during the construction period and during operations.
1: Executives saying they're continuing to work to secure funding through the Export-Import Bank of the United States. The company said securing funding will help determine whether additional money will need to be raised. Voters in York County approving $30,000 in additional funding for their local museum during the May primary. Now, they're being asked to do the exact same thing this November. The reason? A clerical error. Officials with the York County Historical Society say there was an error in the wording of the May ballot initiative. As a result, Nebraska's Secretary of State says they cannot access the money until the error gets corrected. The only way to do so is to pass another properly worded ballot initiative this November. In the meantime, museum officials say the need for the money hasn't gone away. The York County Board of Commissioners this week approved a $30,000 line of credit to cover the gap in the meantime. Nebraska's Democratic candidate for Attorney General making a campaign stop in Norfolk during her tour across northeast Nebraska. Jocelyn Brasher says her conversations with residents have centered on four key priorities: consumer protection, strengthening public safety, respecting Nebraska voters, and restoring public trust back to the office.
4: I will make the AG's office, Nebraska's independent watchdog, to use our consumer protection laws, our antitrust laws, to make life more.
1: Brasher also outlined plans for a task force.

0: force focused on combating online crimes against children and criticized current office leadership over what she called transparency issues.
1: Kids go from meeting online to meeting in person, that we need to take this very seriously. We need to be proactive. So I have said that on day one, I will implement a task force to combat online crimes against children. When voters show up at the ballot box, they expect their vote to matter. And what our Attorney General is doing is he is fighting election results that he does not agree with, whether that is on a personal level or a political level.
0: Brasher adds her ultimate goal is returning the office to its core role as the people's lawyer, something she argues has been lost under current Attorney General Mike Hilgers. A nonpartisan candidate will be gracing the ballot boxes for most of outstate Nebraska this year. Mark Cohen was able to gather the necessary valid signatures to qualify for the Congressional District 3 general election ballot. Cohen is running for the United States House of Representatives. Cohen's website highlights the fight for ag, support for working people, holding parties accountable, defending gun rights, and putting Nebraska first. Cohen now lives in Lemoyne after serving in the U.S. Air Force. He'll be running against Republican incumbent Adrian Smith. Lawmakers are weighing new legislation to bring structure to college athletics. The Protect College Sports Act would set national rules for name, image, and likeness deals, limit player transfers, and grant schools antitrust exemptions to pool media rights. The bills faced a rocky road in Washington. Despite backing from the SEC and the Big Ten, key senators stalled an all-night vote over the weekend before summer recess. The bill secured a spot on the calendar for when the Senate returns next month. University of Nebraska Assistant President Dr. Jeff Gold says the bill isn't perfect, and it's also necessary to protect college athletics.
2: You know, we live in a world today of unlimited free agency, endless tampering, and no player caps. This is a non-sustainable solution. Multiple attempts to control eligibility, the transfer portal, and of course player compensation have been totally unsuccessful.
0: If it's passed, when lawmakers reconvene, the bill would also require sports agents to register with individual states and cap agent endorsement fees at 5%. Lawsuit looking to take away voting privileges from 0.001% of the voting population has been dismissed. State law currently allows a U.S. citizen who has never lived in Nebraska to register in the same county their parents have registered in. This outlier was the reason behind the lawsuit filed by the Republican National Convention and two citizens from Lancaster County. The district court judge tossed the lawsuit, stating it was constitutional. The Nebraska Examiner reports there are currently 116 voters for Nebraska who reside overseas, and six voted in the May primary based on data received from Secretary Evans' office. More than 1.25 million people are registered to vote in Nebraska. Next on NCM, we're taking another peek outside and those storm chances possibly coming our way.
3: Wednesday is hot and dry, reaching 90 degrees with southeast winds near 15 miles per hour. Thursday stays cooler at 83 degrees with a rain chance and northeast winds near 15 miles per hour. Friday remains pleasant at 83 degrees, while lighter northeast winds arrive and rain chances stay low. Saturday brings a wetter pattern with a 57% rain chance and temperatures near 83 degrees. Sunday is cooler and unsettled with a 57% rain chance and highs near 77 degrees. Moving north to Norfolk. Wednesday brings sunshine, an 88 degree high, a 67 degree low, and northeast winds near 10 miles per hour. Thursday cools to 80 degrees with a 65 degree low and a 57% rain chance. Friday reaches 80 degrees, drops to 66 overnight, and carries a 31% shower chance. Saturday peaks at 81 degrees with a 64 degree low and a 59% shower chance. Sunday turns cooler, reaching 75 degrees, falling to 59 overnight, with a 59% shower chance. Looking at Lincoln, Wednesday stays hot and mostly dry, reaching 94 degrees with a warm 73 degree overnight low. Thursday stays hot near 92 degrees with minimal showers and a 71 degree overnight low expected. Friday brings slightly cooler, pleasant weather, 89 degrees, northeast breezes, and a comfortable 71 degree low. Saturday turns warmer again at 91 degrees while clouds increase and showers become possible late. Sunday brings biggest change, showers likely, cooler air, an 82 degree high, and a 65 degree low.
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4: 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I'm Susan Littlefield with the American Ag Network. We get that discussion with Brad Coima over at KKV Trading in Sioux Center, Iowa.
5: So I make some of these comments on your show, and I find out it's weird how polarizing these comments that I make are. I'm sorry. I mean, I've got some customers in the panhandle of Nebraska. I know, I hear how bad it is. I've had to background some cattle out there. So, I mean, yeah, it sucks if that's what's going on in your part of the world. However, the cattle inventory report said 103%. Now, do I think the USDA is infallible? No, I'm the same guy that one time said they couldn't count their own fingers, right? And then I got sent to the principal's office for that. To me, you know, I've talked about the beef on dairy thing, and I think everybody's sick of hearing about it, but there are areas that it has rained, okay? And there are areas that have the ability to... I talked to a guy 25 minutes ago, okay? He's got 3,000 heifers he's retaining and not on a blade of grass, all dry lotted. Now, is that going to work? I don't know. I'm a commodity broker. I'm not a cowboy. Okay. I'm just saying, okay. It seems to me like there's something here we got to remember that usually drives the bus, and that's fear and greed. And if this guy hasn't been financially incentivized to hold a heifer now, then it's never going to happen then. Okay. I mean, the kind of profits that are out there, I got to think that there's enough entrepreneurial young bucks that got a little drive that are going to say, I'm going to try to save a few extra heifers. Now, is that an end all? No, I'm just trying to identify for most of these people, don't do 2015 again.
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6: Now for a Grand Island man charged in connection to the death of Matthew Bishop. 23-year-old Angel Vega made a motion to modify his bond, and it's being taken under advisement. In the meantime, he continues to face a $500,000 bail, 10%, after a probable cause affidavit was submitted last week. Vega is accused of pushing Bishop into a car, followed by shadow boxing in a threatening manner, according to surveillance video obtained by authorities. As he winds up to punch Bishop, Jesus Reyes did so first and connected. Reyes would hit Bishop a second time after he got up from the first one and did not do so again. Vega is seen picking up Bishop, then laying him down as the two walked away. His next court date is scheduled for September 10th. Nebraska women's basketball assistant coach is now saying the sexual affair he had with a former player was consensual. Chuck Love facing a Title IX lawsuit in federal court, filed by Ashley Scoggin. Love is accused of grooming the player, having a sexual relationship, only for her to get kicked off the team. He says it was consensual and he should be removed from the lawsuit. Ashley Scoggin filed the suit against Love, Amy Williams, former AD Trev Alberts, and the University of Nebraska. Love's recent filing cited Scoggin as not being coerced into the ill-advised relationship. The university is also seeking to be dropped from the lawsuit in a recent filing of their own. Scoggin's legal team has until October 21st to respond to Love's motion for dismissal. A former teacher with the Lincoln Public Schools accused of touching multiple students inappropriately will enter a plea at the end of the month. At a court hearing today, 63-year-old Daniel Holmberg was ordered to appear on August 31st for an entry of plea. Records show Holmberg is facing four counts of sexual abuse by a school worker. Court records show on December 2nd, the Lincoln Police Department was called to Northeast High School following a sexual abuse report. Multiple teenage girls who do not speak English as their primary language made the allegations, according to documents. Holmberg allegedly learned phrases to compliment the students inappropriately and reportedly admitted to touching them with no sexual intention. A Lincoln woman charged with taking nearly $350,000 from her mother has been granted a motion to continue the case. An arrest affidavit shows 66-year-old Sherry Buskirk was named power of attorney for her mother in 2018. Financial records obtained by authorities show starting in 2021 through March of this year, there were around 1,750 separate transactions amounting to nearly $350,000. The transactions do not show specifically what was purchased or who they benefited. Law enforcement says they interviewed Buskirk, who stated her mother had dementia and Buskirk was using some of the money on gambling to the point where she was unable to stop. And the spending, quote, snowballed, end quote. Officials say they were tipped off when an assisted living facility was seeking an outstanding balance of $95,000 while providing care to the mother. Buskirk's next court date is October 14th. President Trump issuing his first comments since the nation learned of a behind-the-scenes ruse to fly him out of Turkey last month on a secret plane in the face of threats from Iran. It comes amid new signals from the U.S. and Iran. The war could drag on.
2: We are learning new details about a story that sent a shockwave through Washington. The covert plan carried out by the U.S. last month to move President Donald Trump on a catering truck to a secret plane to fly him out of Turkey amid threats from Iran. In his first comments to reporters about the ruse, Trump did not push back on the idea that it took place. Instead, he said he was simply listening to what Secret Service and the U.S. military told him to do.
7: They wanted me to go on a different flight, a different plane, equal safety, but they wanted me to do it, so I do it. I do what they say.
8: The plane that I flew on was at greater risk, and I think it was at greater risk because that would be the plane I think that they would be more likely to go for.
2: It comes as we are learning that two top cabinet secretaries were among those who remained on what we now know was a decoy Air Force One. That includes Secretary of State Marco Rubio and Treasury Secretary Scott Bessent. And a source told CNN that it was a specific shoulder fire missile threat that emerged on the last day of the NATO summit in Turkey to spark all of this. Meanwhile, on the war more broadly, we are seeing signs of expansion. Yemen has accused the Iranian-backed Houthis of carrying out a deadly attack in the Red Sea. The State Department is asking U.S. embassies in the Middle East to come up with plans to continue operating with a small number of staff. That's according to sources, though plans have not been finalized. And it comes as an advisor to the commander of Iran's Islamic Revolutionary Guard Corps has said a strategy for Iran could be to prolong the war until Trump leaves office. At the White House, I'm Maddie Gannon.
9: In Columbus, this evening is mostly sunny with temperatures falling from 91 to 78 degrees through sunset. East winds stay near 9 miles per hour. Overnight clouds increase and a few showers or thunderstorms become possible. Temperatures dip from 77 to 72 degrees with storms likely by 3 a.m. Thursday, partly sunny with a 29% shower chance. High 83, low 67 degrees. Friday, mostly pleasant with a 25% shower chance. High 83, low 67 degrees. Saturday, high 84 degrees, a 38% shower chance, and a low of 66. Sunday turns cooler with a 59% storm chance. High 78 and low 61.

0: Friday reaches 92, falls to 71, with a 14% rain chance. Saturday reaches 93 degrees, with a 30% shower chance, and sat at a 70-degree low. Sunday turns cooler, reaching 84, with a 42% rain chance and 6-degree low. Monday reaches 80 degrees, with a 30% rain chance and 6-degree low. Moving to the west, in Scotts Bluff. Through this evening, temperatures fall from 93 to 73 degrees as showers and thunderstorms remain likely, i.e., with gusty 15-mile-per-hour winds shifting direction. Tonight, storm chances decrease to 35%, while temperatures slip from 71 to 67 degrees under lighter, 5-mile-per-hour easterly winds through early morning. Thursday, a 50% shower chance with highs near 79 and overnight lows around 61 degrees. Friday turns warmer and mostly dry, reaching 87 degrees before a 59-degree night. Saturday cools slightly to 83 degrees with 59% chance of showers and a 57-degree low. Sunday reaches 81 with scattered showers possible and a 56-degree low. Monday is pleasant, 84 degrees, dry and a 58-degree low.
1: We're here with Dr. Paul Nielsen. He is an upper extremity specialist when it comes to surgery. What types of ailments and surgeries does this include?
2: Yeah, so it really covers a wide array of surgeries, for anything from carpal tunnel at the wrist, causing hand numbness, all the way up to rotator cuff repairs for people with shoulder problems. It covers a lot of fractures. They take care of a lot of trauma injuries for people that might break their wrist or putting back together a broken elbow or shoulder for a lot of those patients as well.
1: How do you become a specialist in hand, elbow, shoulder surgery?
2: Yeah, so it normally involves a 5-year orthopedic surgery residency after medical school, and that covers kind of all of orthopedic surgery at a more general level. And then you go on and do one additional year of fellowship training after that with some experts in the field so that you get really specialized training to be able to offer the kind of the most innovative surgeries for patients and offer them as many options as possible.
1: Are there any specific benefits you see to having care from a specialist?
2: Yeah, I mean, there's some studies that have shown that getting care from somebody who's done a fellowship in that area or does a lot more of that procedure does have better outcomes overall. And it lets us really focus on that area as opposed to having to cover all of orthopedics, so we can stay really honed in on our skills for that and offer patients the best options, whether it's surgery or non-surgical treatment for a lot of problems.
1: And as far as the rehab process, how extensive is that after a surgery done by you?
2: Yeah, so it varies by what surgery it is. Some of the surgeries can be very complicated things, like if you have a flexor tendon repair, that involves a lot of rehabilitation and doing physical therapy, and we work with the therapists to make sure that they're getting the right treatment. Other things that you have done, if it's a trigger finger surgery, there's no therapy or anything, you just go back to using your hand right after the procedure.
1: Okay, it's Dr. Paul Nielsen at New West Sports Medicine and Orthopedic Surgery.
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4: And I'm proud of the work we do and the crew I get to do it with. Every trailer that rolls in matters to us because we know it matters to you. 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
1: For those who are planning to check out Nebraska volleyball at Pinnacle Bank Arena on Sunday, you'll have to do so from the comfort of your own home if you haven't bought tickets yet. The Huskers have posted a sellout for the red-white scrimmage on Sunday afternoon. Yes, a scrimmage at a venue capable of holding more than 15,000 fans for a match. The preseason number one team in the nation will be splitting up their roster in their first action under the lights and with the pressure of so many eyeballs on them. Nothing new for the likes of Andy Jackson, Harper Murray, Bergen Riley, and Laney Choboy. It's also a first look for some of the freshmen, including Jaden Robinson and Keone Williams. Sunday's match is scheduled for 3 p.m., and it can be seen on Nebraska Public Media.

0: you've got the remote handy, perhaps add Creighton Volleyball to your subjects of interest. In a first of its kind for NCN, News Channel Nebraska will be carrying a Blue Jay volleyball match this year when they take on the Blue Demons of DePaul. The night will be Friday, October 2nd at 7:30 for the first serve. It's one of 11 broadcasts for the Blue Jays this season, and only three of them are originating from in-state, with NPM getting two others. Thanks for making NCN your choice for coverage of local stories mattering to you. From Norfolk to Valentine, Sydney, to towns in the southeast, and right here in the Tri-Cities, we are News Channel Nebraska. Here for Nebraska. Here for you. Thanks for joining us on News Channel Nebraska. Coming up this hour on NCN, an overnight fire in Kearney, forcing one person and several pets to look for a new place to live. It's a question of privacy versus safety, and the City Council in Central Nebraska addressed the topic with residents last night. A cold storage facility cutting the ribbon as they look to help improve soil across the state. A big Saturday night for country music lovers in southeast Nebraska. A northeast Nebraska town is looking to reshape a public space for future use. A perfect day to be at the park, at least in Kearney. Lots of clouds until the evening hours. Heat was manageable. What could we be in store for tonight and into the morning hours, though? For the first time this hour, we get a check of the weather.
1: Today in Norfolk, Wednesday stays warm and partly sunny, reaching 88 degrees with a light east wind near 10 miles per hour. Clouds increase this evening, while thunderstorms become likely overnight, with temperatures falling to 70 degrees by 3 a.m. Looking at Kearney. Mostly sunny conditions hold near 90 degrees through early evening, with temperatures falling to 80 by 9 p.m. Clouds increase overnight, bringing a chance of thunderstorms after 1 a.m., while northeast winds moving west to Scott's Bluff. This afternoon brings a hot 93-degree peak, with showers and thunderstorms likely, plus southeast winds near 15 miles per hour. Temperatures fall into the upper 60s overnight, while storm chances ease to 35%. In the capital city today, expect mostly sunny skies this afternoon with temperatures peaking near 93 degrees. Clouds increase tonight, cooling readings into the upper 70s by early morning, with a slight chance of showers and thunderstorms after 2 a.m.
0: Back for more detailed version of the forecast a little bit later. For the time being, we're touching on the top stories from around Nebraska. An overnight house fire in Kearney leaves one person without a place to stay. The Kearney Volunteer Fire Department was called to the intersection of 3rd Avenue and 20th Street for a structure fire a few minutes before 4 a.m. Authorities say they found active flames on the southwest side of the house, with heavy smoke pushing out the front door and other areas. KVFD says firefighters encountered heavy fire conditions inside the home as they were searching for people and pets. One person, two dogs, and a cat had gotten out of the house safely before crews arrived, and there were no injuries reported. The Red Cross is helping the person find shelter because no one can live in the home after the flames, water, and smoke. The cause of the fire is under investigation. A woman escaped injury from a car fire while having to witness her first car being burned. Fire Chief Darwin McCollum said 36-year-old Amy Shipley noticed smoke coming into her SUV from beneath the glove compartment. He suspects an electrical failure as the cause of the vehicle fire. Shipley was on her way to get gas before heading to work. She says she felt helpless against the smoke and flames and concentrated on getting her belongings before they burned up. Although she got some of the school supplies for her four kids tossed to the side, heat still melted plastic a dozen feet from the fire, and smoke could be seen from the Nemaha County Fairgrounds a few blocks away. McCollum said Shipley did the best she could and still avoid injury. A person killed in a crash on I-80 early this week has been identified. 20-year-old Marina Gonzalez died in the crash on the interstate near the Highway 75 off-ramp, according to a GoFundMe page. The Omaha Police Department says Gonzalez was heading east when it appeared she turned left and hit a bridge support, partially ejecting her from the vehicle. Gonzalez was the mother of a 2-year-old son and was planning to get married to her fiancé, according to the Post. The crash is still under investigation. Waters back on at the state pen. Nebraska corrections officials saying in an update this morning, water has been restored for inmates and staff at the Nebraska State Penitentiary in Lincoln. It had been off since Friday in parts of the area after the second leak in as many days cut off water at over 700.

0: 100 inmates in 4 housing units. The repair efforts were complicated when a contractor struck a gas line earlier in the week, forcing the evacuation of about 300 inmates, just to be safe. DCS says both leaks have since been repaired. Nebraska farmer is turning his experience with a soil treatment into a new business venture. A new cold storage facility near Ravenna will help distribute Holganics products to farmers across Nebraska. Gary Barrett and his family celebrated the facility's opening today with a ribbon cutting. Gary says he first tried the soil product on about 1,000 acres of his own farm in 2023. The family began working with the company and eventually agreed to build the new storage facility after seeing positive results.
1: Right now we're getting fall product in, so when harvest starts, then we'll take it to the farmers and right to the farm, and then it gets a longer shelf life because we keep the product cold and it keeps these live microbes in stasis, or like a hibernation stage.
0: The site now receives products manufactured outside Nebraska and stores them until they're delivered directly to farms across the state. Barron says the product is designed to improve soil conditions and help farms retain more water while reducing fertilizer use. The family says the new facility will serve customers across much of Nebraska. In a quarter century, the Nebraska Extension has been getting out into the fields to show growers a few tricks of the trade. They're holding another round of soybean management days this week across the state, as they have for more than 25 years, trying to build widespread knowledge across the area, and they continue to widen their base. The first stop this year was yesterday in North Platte.
2: The expansion westward, you know, we still have growers that are fairly new to them. So big thing, you know, keep up on the irrigation. If you're irrigated on the dry land, it's basically just pray for rain, right? So, just anything you can do to help that crop manage the stress, keep up with that water if you can.
0: Additional learning chances were tonight in Central City, tomorrow evening in Crete, and Friday will be the TAPS Field Day near Meade at the Eastern Nebraska Research, Extension, and Education Center.
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0: An earful from residents angry over their decisions regarding license plate reading cameras. The Valley County Board of Commissioners meeting last night with residents who opposed the county's use of flock cameras. The license plate identifiers were installed when the county sheriff's office was handling local law enforcement in the absence of a police department for the city of Ward. Some residents said the cameras are no longer necessary. Now a police department has been established and their remarks got heated.
9: Well, sir, let me point out something to you. You people went ahead and approved this thing without public input. Yeah. Now you want to backpedal. Now you want to backpedal.
10: It was in the minutes of the board.
9: Now you want to backpedal? Oh, now we're concerned about people's constitutional rights?
10: We are not.
9: The man that just walked out the door said, "This is," and you're playing too, mister.
0: The discussion comes after the city of Ward made headlines last week by banning the use of flock cameras.

0: within city limits. Valley County's board said they've scheduled another public hearing on August 24th to further discuss the issue. Separate Central Nebraska town is putting new guardrails in place for those automated license plate reader cameras. The Broken Bow City Council unanimously approved an ordinance last night requiring city council approval before any flock camera or similar license plate reader system can be installed within city limits. Officials say the city doesn't currently have any flock cameras or technology of the same sort, and it has no plans to purchase any.
1: And what this ordinance would do, it doesn't ban anything, but what it does do is it requires anybody who would want to put these type of cameras in Broken Bow to approach the city council, kind of state their case, and the council and the public will get an opportunity to weigh in on them.
0: The ordinance also applies to other government agencies and private entities looking to install the technology in Broken Bow. Police telling NCN Flock approached the city years ago about implementing the technology in town. The city and police department declined. Broken Bow is also taking steps to prepare for a growing issue facing communities across Nebraska. The city council began considering a new ordinance regulating future data centers and digital asset mining operations. The proposal includes standards for noise, water use, setbacks, financial responsibility, and more.
2: This is another topic that our zoning ordinance did not address. And as we all know, this is a very, very hot topic, and we want to take the proactive approach to have something on the books to be able to protect our community. And it kind of went into water conservation, noise, land use. You know, those are some of the more.
0: Officials say Nebraska law doesn't allow cities to simply ban data centers. They say the proposed ordinance gives Broken Bow tools to regulate future projects if one is ever proposed. Council members chose not to fast-track the ordinance, saying they want more public input before taking a final vote. Concerns in Lincoln County over potential rules governing data centers. The County Planning Commission approved recommendation of updated zoning guidelines for data centers at a meeting in North Platte. The new guidelines would set noise limits, property setback rules, and facility location restrictions for companies wanting to construct data centers in the county. Zoning officials say they believe the proposed regulations and the county's existing conditional use permitting process give residents a strong level of protection.
3: When you use the regulations that are being proposed in coordination with the conditional use permit application, I'm pretty confident that we have most of the protections in there. Now, no regulation is ever 100%. There's always things that we may or may not have thought about in the regulation. And again, regulations are living, breathing documents. So if something doesn't work, we can always change that.
0: It's not quite enough for some folks who said they don't want data centers in Lincoln County, period. Others raise concerns about how having a center as a neighbor would affect them.
4: I don't think we can stop them, but we can regulate them, and we can keep them in line, and we can keep them responsible for what they do. There's a good chance this thing may be my neighbor. As my neighbor, what do I get when this thing disrupts my property, my livelihood, the way I do things?
0: When it's all said and done, the Lincoln County Commissioners will get the final say. They'll be taking up the recommendations at their next meeting.
5: Dan Osborne says he's one of us,
6: but his campaign is about enriching himself.
7: Osborne and his wife funneled campaign money into shady companies they control.
5: Nearly $500,000
6: right into Osborne's pockets.
5: Some of that money was raised with Dana Chasen,
7: a man accused of trafficking girls for Jeffrey Epstein.
5: Dan Osborne is gonna change Washington? Give me a break. Dan Osborne's just in it for himself.
7: For himself.
6: Osborne's just in it for himself.
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4: Wednesday is hot and dry, reaching 90 degrees with southeast winds near 15 miles per hour. Thursday stays cooler at 83 degrees with a rain chance and northeast winds near 15 miles per hour. Friday remains pleasant at 83 degrees, while lighter northeast winds arrive and rain chances stay low. Saturday brings a wetter pattern with a 57% rain chance and temperatures near 83 degrees. Sunday is cooler and unsettled with a 57% rain chance and highs near 77 degrees. Moving north to Norfolk. Wednesday brings sunshine, an 88 degree high, a 67 degree low, and northeast winds near 10 miles per hour. Thursday cools to 80 degrees with a 65 degree low and a 57% rain chance. Friday reaches 80 degrees, drops to 66 overnight, and carries a 31% shower chance. Saturday peaks at 81 degrees with a 64 degree low and a 59% shower chance. Sunday turns cooler, reaching 75 degrees, falling to 59 overnight, with a 59% shower chance. Looking at Lincoln, Wednesday stays hot and mostly dry, reaching 94 degrees with a warm 73 degree overnight low. Thursday stays hot near 92 degrees with minimal showers and a 71 degree overnight low expected. Friday brings slightly cooler, pleasant weather, 89 degrees, northeast breezes, and a comfortable 71 degree low. Saturday turns warmer again at 91 degrees while clouds increase and showers become possible late. Sunday brings biggest change. Showers likely, cooler air, an 82 degree high and a 65 degree low.
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2: To consider a financial vote requesting a 4.25% base budget increase for each of the next two fiscal years to keep pace with rising operational costs. NCN's Tyler Murphy speaking with NU System President Dr. Jeff Gold.
3: In my 13th year here now, we have reduced the budget every year for 13 years.
4: A crucial financial vote is on the table Thursday for the University of Nebraska system. The Board of Regents is preparing to ask lawmakers for a 4.25% base budget increase for each of the next two fiscal years. NU System President Dr. Jeff Gold says that figure is based on a four-year rolling average of the Consumer Price Index to help keep pace with rising costs for supplies, workforce, and health care.
3: Because at the same time, our audience has to put gas in their car and buy a dozen eggs, so do we. And you know, the last thing in the world we're ever going to do is sacrifice quality. We're never going to sacrifice safety for our students.
4: Gold says that 4.25% increase matches the upcoming tuition increase. Outside the base budget, regents are also requesting $5 million to restore previous cuts to state biomedical research.
3: We want the legislature to know how we come up with our requests, not just a year, but years and years in advance. We certainly can provide open, transparent information as to what the university needs, what we will do with these dollars, and frankly, what will happen if we don't get it.
4: The Board of Regents meets at 9 a.m. Thursday at Varner Hall in Lincoln. If approved, the proposal will head to lawmakers for consideration during the next legislative session. In Concord, Tyler Murphy, News Channel Nebraska.
2: Tilden residents are getting a look at what the future of their town could look like. The city's updating its master plan, with residents reviewing proposed improvements at the Lead Auditorium. Ideas include pickleball courts, new baseball facilities, and improvements to Horseshoe Park. The city is using resident feedback to create a long-term plan, helping prioritize projects and pursue future funding.
5: If you think about like small town America, Norman Rockwell, Tilden still has a lot of that. You know, kids coming and going from the swimming pool, kids coming and going from school. So I think like your park and recreation assets, at one point in time, they felt like they were extras. But now I think they're a huge, huge selling point to keep people coming back to rural Nebraska.
2: The plan is still in the early stages with no cost or construction timeline set. Projects presented to residents will be looked over in the next city council meeting. Bat activity in northern Nebraska has one vet clinic warning people about the disease they can carry. At least one bat in the Valentine area was found to be positive for rabies. The bat in question was interacting with puppies in Cherry County. The CDC says bats are the most commonly reported animal to have rabies in the U.S., and most people who die from the virus are exposed by a bat. Anyone who has exposure to a bat should contact a health professional, especially if the flying mammal seems ill.
6: More than ever. That's why Pete Ricketts is taking on both parties to ban congressional insider trading. Ricketts introduced the law to stop corrupt politicians from gaming the system and lining their own pockets. Career politicians hate it. Washington insiders want to kill it. But Ricketts will never stop fighting for what's right. Call Pete Ricketts. Thank him for fighting to stop insider trading and keep standing for Nebraska.
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2: We just thought we were helping her get some better sleep, and it turned out she had had cancer, and not just one, but two kinds. Her dad actually came with her to that appointment. I was like, it's pretty routine, just get her in so we can see if he also thinks she needs her tonsils out. And they called me and said, yes, Dr. Altman thinks her tonsils are enlarged, but there's another issue. When he was doing his thorough examination, masses felt different in her thyroid. And so that same day, he worked to get her in the ultrasound, and they got her right in the ultrasound and found, he described it as more nodules than actual thyroid. The day he had the call and tell me that it was cancer, he was very kind and patient with me as I asked my questions. Dr. Altman, for sure, is forever in our hearts.
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0: few showers or thunderstorms become possible. Temperatures dip from 77 to 72 degrees with storms likely by 3 a.m. Thursday, partly sunny with a 29% shower chance. High 83, low 67 degrees. Friday, mostly pleasant with a 25% shower chance. High 83, low 67 degrees. Saturday, high 84 degrees, a 38% shower chance, and a low of 66. Sunday turns cooler with a 59% storm chance. High 78 and low 61. Monday stays cool with a 27% shower chance. High 76, low 61 degrees. Looking at Beatrice. Through early evening, temperatures fall from 94 to 81 degrees with a slight thunderstorm chance through 6 p.m., then partly cloudy skies. Tonight stays quiet and partly cloudy, cooling from 81 degrees at 10 p.m. to 78 by dawn, with calm conditions continuing overnight. Thursday is sunny and hot, reaching 6 degrees with a 5% shower chance. Friday reaches 92, falls to 71, with a 14% rain chance. Saturday reaches 93 degrees, with a 30% shower chance, and sat at a 70-degree low. Sunday turns cooler, reaching 84, with a 42% rain chance and 6-degree low. Monday reaches 80 degrees with a 30% rain chance and 6-degree low. Moving to the west, in Scottsbluff. Through this evening, temperatures fall from 93 to 73 degrees as showers and thunderstorms remain likely, with gusty 15-mile-per-hour winds shifting direction. Tonight, storm chances decrease to 35%, while temperatures slip from 71 to 67 degrees under lighter, 5-mile-per-hour easterly winds through early morning. Thursday, a 50% shower chance with highs near 79 and overnight lows around 61 degrees. Friday turns warmer and mostly dry, reaching 87 degrees before a 59-degree night. Saturday cools slightly to 83 degrees with 59% chance of showers and a 57-degree low. Sunday reaches 81 with scattered showers possible and a 56-degree low. Monday is pleasant, 84 degrees, dry and a 58-degree low.
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2: Fall camp is fully in the swing of things, and the Huskers were giving members of the media a brief debut to the program.
3: There he is in the flesh, fresh off of going to Nebraska football practice, getting a first glance at the Huskers. Jake, what'd you see? What'd you like? What'd you have a little concern with?
4: You know, I was more pleasantly surprised than I thought I would be going in. We'll start with the good side of things. I thought the running back room was better than I thought. I think that's actually going to be a battle for who's going to be running back number one. They're all kind of small, but Mekhi Nelson looks like he's put on some size in the offseason. I mean, he looked kind of shifty, looked quick. You know, you've got Tyke Hayes, who's very new to the system, you know, just came in from Penn State. And Quentin Ives and Isaiah Mosey as well. So outside of pure speed, I think Mekhi Nelson's the best option, but you've got some bulldozers there as well. The defensive line, a little

0: bigger than I thought they'd be. Hopefully it's the right kind of big in terms of strong and you know, able to push guys back on the other end. The one thing I would say that I was a little, and I don't really know if I would know by just watching offensive linemen do drills. It seemed like Jeep Wade, who's really vocal as a coach out there, was not 100% impressed with what he was seeing from those guys. And there's a lot, I mean, there's some new faces there. I mean, you've got Tree Babelade, you've got Brennan Black, and you've got a mix of some guys that are returning, right? I mean, Elijah Pritchett, Gunnar Gatula. So you've got an odd blend. You've got guys that kind of know the system of how things work in Nebraska, but nobody really knows how things work under Jeep Wade. And I think he just is still trying to get them to maybe, you know, adjust to the way he wants things to be done and the way he wants things to look. And again, that's all just me watching a coach kind of interact with players, you know, up close. And it's not necessarily something I think everybody can take a ton of stock into because you watch them for 10 minutes. But the other thing, right. This has been all over social media. Nebraska was practicing the option. I don't know if that was just like a, you know, hype train. So, you know, the cameras are out. Let's get social media buzzing and get people excited about football, because it's no, you know, there's no other way about it. But the excitement's probably a little down this year, or if it's something Nebraska is going to work on. I don't know if they necessarily have the guys to do that, but that was interesting.
1: Are you talking spread? Are you talking wing? What kind of option?
0: I think it was mostly spread. There were a couple of times where guys dropped the pitches. If it was a bad toss by Calandria, if it was, you know, just eyes looking upfield already by the running back, but Kai Nelson had one that he dropped. But I thought it was, I thought that was interesting, because when's the last time Nebraska did that and had success with it?
1: Taylor Martinez, potentially Rex Burkhead era, possibly, even though
0: it wasn't. So 10 plus years ago.
1: Yeah. And it wasn't traditional. It was a different version. If they line up in the I form, we've got something cooking. That's what I think.
0: They did not line up in the I form. I will give you that. It was out of shotgun.
1: I won't get my hopes up. As far as the defensive side of the ball, Donovan Jones is a Werfel watch list candidate. He's a redshirt freshman last year, had over 50 tackles, 59 to be exact, and he's only the fifth freshman since freshman eligibility was restored in 1972 to have 50 or more tackles in Nebraska football history. Now, a lot of those years, freshmen didn't get to play because they were so stacked in the upper classes. With that being said, it's still a remarkable number for somebody. And watching some film of him, I didn't realize how solid of a tackler he was, because that seems to be one of the problems in the Nebraska secondary, is making good, solid tackles.
0: Yeah. I mean, the secondary and the linebackers too last year, especially on the run, they missed a lot of tackles. But Donovan Jones, I will say, you know, I would agree. He when he hits you, you know that it's 37 coming at you. At least his number's 37 for now. I don't know if he'll get a single digit this year or not. But, yeah, he made some plays last year. There's no doubt about it. He had an interception against Northwestern. He had a great game against USC. And, again, he's doing all that, as you said, as a freshman, right? So he's getting all these experience. He had that 50-plus tackle season in his first year playing Big Ten football. Omaha guy, you know, close to home, has a big, I think, heart for Nebraska. So I'm excited to watch him play this year. I mean, that being said, and again, I think it's probably because he was young, he had some blown plays as well, right? I mean, he was a liability at times. So I'm interested to see the jump he makes. Obviously, the national pundits, the college football world, they think he'll make a big jump because he's already on a watch list.
1: There's also the new defensive coordinator that they're going to have to adjust to and make sure that they're being put in the right spot. They know their assignments, et cetera, et cetera. It's all who knows what's going to happen over the next several months. NCN's Jake Bartecki, thanks for the time.
0: That's college football in 2026, my friend.
2: It's popping up in the panhandle this afternoon as there were tornado warnings in eastern Wyoming earlier in the day. We've got another light version of the forecast.
3: Today in Norfolk. Wednesday stays warm and partly sunny, reaching 88 degrees with a light east wind near 10 miles per hour. Clouds increase this evening, while thunderstorms become likely overnight, with temperatures falling to 70 degrees by 3 a.m. Looking at Kearney. Mostly sunny conditions hold near 90 degrees through early evening, with temperatures falling to 80 by 9 p.m. Clouds increase overnight, bringing a chance of thunderstorms after 1 a.m., while northeast winds moving west to Scott's Bluff. This afternoon brings a hot 93-degree peak with showers and thunderstorms likely, plus southeast winds near 15 miles per hour. Temperatures fall into the upper 60s overnight, while storm chances ease to 35%. In the capital city today, expect mostly sunny skies this afternoon with temperatures peaking near 93 degrees. Clouds increase tonight, cooling readings into the upper 70s by early morning, with a slight chance of showers and thunderstorms after 2 a.m.
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2: Gearing up for the annual Kool-Aid Days festivities in Hastings. And even the community's newest residents are going to be in on the celebration. Mary Lanning Healthcare is recognizing babies born during this week at Kool-Aid Days over the weekend with a colorful baby cap and a certificate marking them as part of the 2026 Kool-Aid Babies class. Leaders say this is their way of keeping new families engaged with the community celebration. Successful debut showing last August in southeast Nebraska. A unique concert production is back for year number two, this time with two country headliners topping the marquee. In conjunction with a handful of invested sponsors, longtime Fairbury radio station Old Red 99.5 is bringing back its last call for summer concert Saturday night at the Jefferson County Fairgrounds. More than 1,000 folks packed the Speedway grandstands to see Shenandoah and Jordan Chuck at the first edition of this ambitious event last summer. And now it's last call for summer once again. Proof, even small town Nebraska can be home to big time musical showcases.
5: Yeah, I mean, these are our touring Nashville recording artists that have been or are big. It's on a professionally done stage. It's on a professionally done sound system. Everything is done exactly like you'd go to Pinnacle Bank and see it. We're just doing it on a racetrack.
2: The show starts at 7 p.m. with 90s country staples, Little Texas, taking the stage at the Jeffco Speedway. Then rising star Jake Worthington, a veteran of The Voice, will follow to cap off a true double headliner twin bill. You can find more information about the event, including logistics and how to buy some tickets, online at oldred995.com. IOCOR has released an updated feasibility study for its planned mine site in southeast Nebraska. The updated study projected more than $37 billion, with a B, in gross revenue, $15 billion more than their initial study 4 years ago. Company officials say the addition of five rare earth products to the Elk Creek mine's output, including dysprosium and terbium oxides, helped to drive the projected increase. The site was already the largest known source of niobium in the United States. Meanwhile, company officials say they're making a change to their plans for the local site, no longer connecting to the local electrical grid.
6: Our best proposition is an on-site microgrid. So what that means is we'll have a series of small natural gas-fired generators that will power the site both during the construction period and during operations.
2: Executives saying they're continuing to work to secure funding through the Export-Import Bank of the United States. The company said securing funding will help determine whether additional money will need to be raised. Voters in York County approving $30,000 in additional funding for their local museum during the May primary. Now, they're being asked to do the exact same thing this November. The reason? A clerical error. Officials with the York County Historical Society say there was an error in the wording of the May ballot initiative. As a result, Nebraska's Secretary of State says they cannot access the money until the error gets corrected. The only way to do so is to pass another properly worded ballot initiative this November. In the meantime, museum officials say the need for the money hasn't gone away. The York County Board of Commissioners this week approved a $30,000 line of credit to cover the gap in the meantime. Nebraska's Democratic candidate for Attorney General making a campaign stop in Norfolk during her tour across northeast Nebraska. Jocelyn Brasher says her conversations with residents have centered on four key priorities: consumer protection, strengthening public safety, respecting Nebraska voters, and restoring public trust back to the office.
7: I will make the AG's office, Nebraska's independent watchdog, to use our consumer protection laws, our antitrust laws, to make life more.
2: Brasher also outlined plans for a task force focused on combating online crimes against children and criticized current office leadership over what she called transparency issues.
7: kids go from meeting online to meeting in person, that we need to take this very seriously. We need to be proactive. So I have said that on day one, I will implement a task force.

0: to combat online crimes against children. When voters show up at the ballot box, they expect their vote to matter. And what our Attorney General is doing is he is fighting election results that he does not agree with, whether that is on a personal level or a political level.
1: Brasher adds her ultimate goal is returning the office to its core role as the people's lawyer, something she argues has been lost under current Attorney General Mike Hilgers. A nonpartisan candidate will be gracing the ballot boxes for most of outstate Nebraska this year. Mark Cohen was able to gather the necessary valid signatures to qualify for the Congressional District 3 general election ballot. Cohen is running for the United States House of Representatives. Cohen's website highlights the fight for ag, support for working people, holding parties accountable, defending gun rights, and putting Nebraska first. Cohen now lives in Lemoyne after serving in the U.S. Air Force. He'll be running against Republican incumbent Adrian Smith. Lawmakers are weighing new legislation to bring structure to college athletics. The Protect College Sports Act would set national rules for name, image, and likeness deals, limit player transfers, and grant schools antitrust exemptions to pool media rights. The bills faced a rocky road in Washington. Despite backing from the SEC and the Big Ten, key senators stalled an all-night vote over the weekend before summer recess. The bill secured a spot on the calendar for when the Senate returns next month. University of Nebraska Assistant President Dr. Jeff Gold says the bill isn't perfect, and it's also necessary to protect college athletics.
2: You know, we live in a world today of unlimited free agency, endless tampering, and no player caps. This is a non-sustainable solution. Multiple attempts to control eligibility, the transfer portal, and of course player compensation have been totally unsuccessful.
1: If it's passed, when lawmakers reconvene, the bill would also require sports agents to register with individual states and cap agent endorsement fees at 5%. Lawsuit looking to take away voting privileges from 0.001% of the voting population has been dismissed. State law currently allows a U.S. citizen who has never lived in Nebraska to register in the same county their parents have registered in. This outlier was the reason behind the lawsuit filed by the Republican National Convention and two citizens from Lancaster County. The district court judge tossed the lawsuit, stating it was constitutional. The Nebraska Examiner reports there are currently 116 voters for Nebraska who reside overseas, and six voted in the May primary based on data received from Secretary Evans' office. More than 1.25 million people are registered to vote in Nebraska.
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4: 90 degrees with southeast winds near 15 miles per hour. Thursday stays cooler at 83 degrees with a rain chance and northeast winds near 15 miles per hour. Friday remains pleasant at 83 degrees, while lighter northeast winds arrive and rain chances stay low. Saturday brings a wetter pattern with a 57% rain chance and temperatures near 83 degrees. Sunday is cooler and unsettled with a 57% rain chance and highs near 77 degrees. Moving north to Norfolk. Wednesday brings sunshine, an 88 degree high, a 67 degree low, and northeast winds near 10 miles per hour. Thursday cools to 80 degrees with a 65 degree low and a 57% rain chance. Friday reaches 80 degrees, drops to 66 overnight, and carries a 31% shower chance. Saturday peaks at 81 degrees with a 64 degree low and a 59% shower chance. Sunday turns cooler, reaching 75 degrees, falling to 59 overnight, with a 59% shower chance. Looking at Lincoln. Wednesday stays hot and mostly dry, reaching 94 degrees with a warm 73 degree overnight low. Thursday stays hot near 92 degrees with minimal showers and a 71 degree overnight low expected. Friday brings slightly cooler, pleasant weather, 89 degrees, northeast breezes, and a comfortable 71 degree low. Saturday turns warmer again at 91 degrees, while clouds increase and showers become possible late. Sunday brings biggest change, showers likely, cooler air, an 82 degree high, and a 65 degree low.
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11: Retention of cattle. But there's some drought concerns. So how does this all weigh into the marketplace and the future of the industry? I'm Susan Littlefield with the American Ag Network. We get that discussion with Brad Coima over at KKV Trading in Sioux Center, Iowa.
12: So I make some of these comments on your show, and I find it's weird how polarizing these comments that I make are. I'm sorry. I mean, I've got some customers in the panhandle of Nebraska. I hear how bad it is. I background some cattle out there. So, I mean, yeah, it sucks if that's what's going on in your part of the world. However, the cattle inventory report said 103%. Now, do I think the USDA is infallible? No, I'm the same guy that one time said they couldn't count their own fingers, right? And then I got sent to the principal's office for that. To me, you know, I've talked about the beef on dairy thing, and I think everybody's sick of hearing about it, but there are areas that it has rained, okay? And there are areas that have the ability to, I talked to a guy 25 minutes ago, okay? He's got 3,000 heifers he's retaining and not on a blade of grass, all dry lotted. Now, is that going to work? I don't know. I'm a commodity broker. I'm not a cowboy. Okay. I'm just saying, okay. It seems to me like there's something here we got to remember that usually drives the bus, and that's fear and greed. And if this guy hasn't been financially incentivized to hold a heifer now, then it's never going to happen then. Okay. I mean, the kind of profits that are out there, I got to think that there's enough entrepreneurial young bucks that got a little drive that are going to say, I'm going to try to save a few extra heifers. Now, is that an end all? No, I'm just trying to identify for most of these people, don't do 2015 again.
11: I'm Susan Littlefield reporting.
1: Now, for a Grand Island man charged in connection to the death of Matthew Bishop. 23-year-old Angel Vega made a motion to modify his bond, and it's being taken under advisement. In the meantime, he continues to face a $500,000 bail, 10%, after a probable cause affidavit was submitted last week. Vega is accused of pushing Bishop into a car, followed by shadow boxing in a threatening manner, according to surveillance video obtained by authorities. As he winds up to punch Bishop, Jesus Reyes did so first and connected. Reyes would hit Bishop a second time after he got up from the first one and did not do so again. Vega is seen picking up Bishop, then laying him down as the two walked away. His next court date is scheduled for September 10th. Nebraska women's basketball assistant coach is now saying the sexual affair he had with a former player was consensual. Chuck Love facing a Title IX lawsuit in federal court, filed by Ashley Scoggin. Love's accused of grooming the player, having a sexual relationship, only for her to get kicked off the team. He says it was consensual and he should be removed from the lawsuit. Ashley Scoggin filed the suit against Love, Amy Williams, former AD Trev Alberts, and the University of Nebraska. Love's recent filing cited Scoggin as not being coerced into the ill-advised relationship. The university is also seeking to be dropped from the lawsuit in a recent filing of their own. Scoggins' legal team has until October 21st to respond to Love's motion.

0: for dismissal. A former teacher with the Lincoln Public Schools accused of touching multiple students inappropriately will enter a plea at the end of the month. At a court hearing today, 63-year-old Daniel Holmberg was ordered to appear on August 31st for an entry of plea. Records show Holmberg is facing four counts of sexual abuse by a school worker. Court records show on December 2nd, the Lincoln Police Department was called to Northeast High School following a sexual abuse report. Multiple teenage girls who do not speak English as their primary language made the allegations, according to documents. Holmberg allegedly learned phrases to compliment the students inappropriately and reportedly admitted to touching them with no sexual intention. A Lincoln woman charged with taking nearly $350,000 from her mother has been granted a motion to continue the case. An arrest affidavit shows 66-year-old Sherry Buskirk was named power of attorney for her mother in 2018. Financial records obtained by authorities show starting in 2021 through March of this year, there were around 1,750 separate transactions amounting to nearly $350,000. The transactions do not show specifically what was purchased or who they benefited. Law enforcement says they interviewed Buskirk, who stated her mother had dementia and Buskirk was using some of the money on gambling to the point where she was unable to stop. And the spending, quote, snowballed, end quote. Officials say they were tipped off when an assisted living facility was seeking an outstanding balance of $95,000 while providing care to the mother. Buskirk's next court date is October 14th. President Trump issuing his first comments since the nation learned of a behind-the-scenes ruse to fly him out of Turkey last month on a secret plane in the face of threats from Iran. It comes amid new signals from the U.S. and Iran. The war could drag on.
1: We are learning new details about a story that sent a shockwave through Washington. The covert plan carried out by the U.S. last month to move President Donald Trump on a catering truck to a secret plane to fly him out of Turkey amid threats from Iran. In his first comments to reporters about the ruse, Trump did not push back on the idea that it took place. Instead, he said he was simply listening to what Secret Service and the U.S. military told him to do.
2: They wanted me to go on a different flight, a different plane, equal safety, but they wanted me to do it, so I do it. I do what they say.
3: The plane that I flew on was at greater risk, and I think it was at greater risk because that would be the plane I think that they would be more likely to go for.
1: It comes as we are learning that two top cabinet secretaries were among those who remained on what we now know was a decoy Air Force One. That includes Secretary of State Marco Rubio and Treasury Secretary Scott Bessent. And a source told CNN that it was a specific shoulder-fire missile threat that emerged on the last day of the NATO summit in Turkey to spark all of this. Meanwhile, on the war more broadly, we are seeing signs of expansion. Yemen has accused the Iranian-backed Houthis of carrying out a deadly attack in the Red Sea. The State Department is asking U.S. embassies in the Middle East to come up with plans to continue operating with a small number of staff. That's according to sources, though plans have not been finalized. And it comes as an advisor to the commander of Iran's Islamic Revolutionary Guard Corps has said a strategy for Iran could be to prolong the war until Trump leaves office. At the White House, I'm Maddie Gannon.
4: Mostly sunny with temperatures falling from 91 to 78 degrees through sunset. East winds stay near 9 miles per hour. Overnight clouds increase and a few showers or thunderstorms become possible. Temperatures dip from 77 to 72 degrees with storms likely by 3 a.m. Thursday, partly sunny with a 29% shower chance. High 83, low 67 degrees. Friday, mostly pleasant with a 25% shower chance. High 83, low 67 degrees. Saturday, high 84 degrees, a 38% shower chance, and a low of 66. Sunday turns cooler with a 59% storm chance. High 78 and low 61. Monday stays cool with a 27% shower chance. High 76, low 61 degrees. Looking at Beatrice. Through early evening, temperatures fall from 94 to 81 degrees with a slight thunderstorm chance through 6 p.m., then partly cloudy skies. Tonight stays quiet and partly cloudy, cooling from 81 degrees at 10 p.m. to 78 by dawn, with calm conditions continuing overnight. Thursday is sunny and hot.

reaching 6 degrees with a 5% shower chance. Friday reaches 92, falls to 71, with a 14% rain chance. Saturday reaches 93 degrees with a 30% shower.

0: 5%. While temperatures slip from 71 to 67 degrees under lighter, 5 mph easterly winds through early morning. Thursday, a 50% shower chance with highs near 79 and overnight lows around 61 degrees. Friday turns warmer and mostly dry, reaching 87 degrees before a 59-degree night. Saturday cools slightly to 83 degrees with 59% chance of showers and a 57-degree low. Sunday reaches 81 with scattered showers possible and a 56-degree low. Monday is pleasant, 84 degrees, dry, and a 58-degree low.
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10: In Nebraska, the weather is always changing. Sunny skies can give way to thunderstorms, gusty winds, heavy rain, hail, or extreme heat. 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
11: Nebraska volleyball at Pinnacle Bank Arena on Sunday. You'll have to do so from the comfort of your own home if you haven't bought tickets yet. The Huskers have posted a sellout for the red-white scrimmage on Sunday afternoon. Yes, a scrimmage at a venue capable of holding more than 15,000 fans for a match. The preseason number one team in the nation will be splitting up their roster in their first action under the lights and with the pressure of so many eyeballs on them. Nothing new for the likes of Andy Jackson, Harper Murray, Bergen Riley, and Laney Choboy. It's also a first look for some of the freshmen, including Jaden Robinson and Keone Williams. Sunday's match is scheduled for 3 p.m., and it can be seen on Nebraska Public Media. You've got the remote handy, perhaps add Creighton volleyball to your subjects of interest. In a first of its kind for NCN, News Channel Nebraska will be carrying a Blue Jay volleyball match this year when they take on the Blue Demons of DePaul. The night will be Friday, October 2nd at 7:30 for the first serve. It's one of 11 broadcasts for the Blue Jays this season, and only 3 of them are originating from in-state, with NPM getting 2 others. Thanks for making NCN your choice for coverage of local stories mattering to you. From Norfolk to Valentine, Sydney, to towns in the southeast, and right here in the Tri-Cities. We are News Channel.

0: on Nebraska. Here for Nebraska. Here for you. Thanks for joining us on News Channel Nebraska. Coming up this hour on NCN, an overnight fire in Kearney, forcing one person and several pets to look for a new place to live. It's a question of privacy versus safety, and the City Council in Central Nebraska addressed the topic with residents last night. A cold storage facility cutting the ribbon as they look to help improve soil across the state. A big Saturday night for country music lovers in southeast Nebraska. A northeast Nebraska town is looking to reshape a public space for future use. A perfect day to be at the park, at least in Kearney. Lots of clouds until the evening hours. Heat was manageable. What could we be in store for tonight and into the morning hours, though? For the first time this hour, we get a check of the weather.
1: Today in Norfolk, Wednesday stays warm and partly sunny, reaching 88 degrees with a light east wind near 10 miles per hour. Clouds increase this evening, while thunderstorms become likely overnight, with temperatures falling to 70 degrees by 3 a.m. Looking at Kearney, mostly sunny conditions hold near 90 degrees through early evening, with temperatures falling to 80 by 9 p.m. Clouds increase overnight, bringing a chance of thunderstorms after 1 a.m., while northeast winds moving west to Scotts Bluff. This afternoon brings a hot 93-degree peak, with showers and thunderstorms likely, plus southeast winds near 15 miles per hour. Temperatures fall into the upper 60s overnight, while storm chances ease to 35%. In the capital city today, expect mostly sunny skies this afternoon with temperatures peaking near 93 degrees. Clouds increase tonight, cooling readings into the upper 70s by early morning, with a slight chance of showers and thunderstorms after 2 a.m.
0: Back for more detailed version of the forecast a little bit later. For the time being, we're touching on the top stories from around Nebraska. An overnight house fire in Kearney leaves one person without a place to stay. The Kearney Volunteer Fire Department was called to the intersection of 3rd Avenue and 20th Street for a structure fire a few minutes before 4 a.m. Authorities say they found active flames on the southwest side of the house, with heavy smoke pushing out the front door and other areas. KVFD says firefighters encountered heavy fire conditions inside the home as they were searching for people and pets. One person, two dogs, and a cat had gotten out of the house safely before crews arrived, and there were no injuries reported. The Red Cross is helping the person find shelter because no one can live in the home after the flames, water, and smoke. The cause of the fire is under investigation. A woman escaped injury from a car fire while having to witness her first car being burned. Fire Chief Darwin McCollum said 36-year-old Amy Shipley noticed smoke coming into her SUV from beneath the glove compartment. He suspects an electrical failure as the cause of the vehicle fire. Shipley was on her way to get gas before heading to work. She says she felt helpless against the smoke and flames and concentrated on getting her belongings before they burned up. Although she got some of the school supplies for her four kids tossed to the side, heat still melted plastic a dozen feet from the fire, and smoke could be seen from the Nemaha County Fairgrounds a few blocks away. McCollum said Shipley did the best she could and still avoid injury. A person killed in a crash on I-80 early this week has been identified. 20-year-old Marina Gonzalez died in the crash on the interstate near the Highway 75 off-ramp, according to a GoFundMe page. The Omaha Police Department says Gonzalez was heading east when it appeared she turned left and hit a bridge support, partially ejecting her from the vehicle. Gonzalez was the mother of a 2-year-old son and was planning to get married to her fiancé, according to the Post. The crash is still under investigation. Firefighters back on at the state pen. Nebraska corrections officials saying in an update this morning, water has been restored for inmates and staff at the Nebraska State Penitentiary in Lincoln. It had been off since Friday in parts of the area after the second leak in as many days cut off water to over 700 inmates in 4 housing units. The repair efforts were complicated when a contractor struck a gas line earlier in the week, forcing the evacuation of about 300 inmates just to be safe. DCS says both leaks have since been repaired. A Nebraska farmer is turning his experience with a soil treatment into a new business venture. A new cold storage facility near Ravenna will help distribute Holganics products to farmers across Nebraska. Gary Barrett and his family celebrated the facility's opening today with a ribbon cutting. Gary says he first tried the soil product on about 1,000 acres of his own farm in 2023.

0: The family began working with the company and eventually agreed to build the new storage facility after seeing positive results.
1: Right now we're getting fall product in, so when harvest starts, then we'll take it to the farmers and right to the farm, and then it gets a longer shelf life because we keep the product cold and it keeps these live microbes in stasis, or like a hibernation stage.
0: The site now receives products manufactured outside Nebraska and stores them until they're delivered directly to farms across the state. Barron says the product is designed to improve soil conditions and help farms retain more water while reducing fertilizer use. The family says the new facility will serve customers across much of Nebraska. In a quarter century, the Nebraska Extension has been getting out into the fields to show growers a few tricks of the trade. They're holding another round of soybean management days this week across the state, as they have for more than 25 years, trying to build widespread knowledge across the area, and they continue to widen their base. The first stop this year was yesterday in North Platte.
2: The expansion westward, you know, we still have growers that are fairly new to them. So big thing, you know, keep up on the irrigation. If you're irrigated on the dry land, it's basically just pray for rain, right? So, but yeah, just anything you can do to help that crop manage the stress, keep up with that water if you can.
0: Additional learning chances were tonight in Central City, tomorrow evening in Crete, and Friday will be the TAPS Field Day near Meade at the Eastern Nebraska Research, Extension, and Education Center.
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0: Getting an earful from residents angry over their decisions regarding license plate reading cameras. The Valley County Board of Commissioners meeting last night with residents who opposed the county's use of flock cameras. The license plate identifiers were installed when the county sheriff's office was handling local law enforcement in the absence of a police department for the city of Ward. Some residents said the cameras are no longer necessary. Now a police department has been established, and their remarks got heated.
6: Well, sir, let me point out something to you. You people went ahead and approved this thing without public input. Yeah. Now you want to backpedal. Now you want to backpedal.
7: It was in the minutes of the board.
6: Now you want to backpedal? Oh, now we're concerned about people's constitutional rights?
7: We are not.
6: The man that just walked out the door said, "This is," and you're playing too, mister.
0: The discussion comes after the city of Ward made headlines last week by banning the use of flock cameras within city limits. Valley County's board said they've scheduled another public hearing on August 24th to further discuss the issue. Separate Central Nebraska town is putting new guardrails in place for those automated license plate reader cameras. The Broken Bow City Council unanimously approved an ordinance last night requiring city council approval before any flock camera or similar license plate reader system can be installed within city limits. Officials say the city doesn't currently have any flock cameras or technology of the same sort, and it has no plans to purchase any.
8: And what this ordinance would do, it doesn't ban anything.

0: But what it does do is it requires anybody who would want to put these type of cameras in Brokenbo to approach the city council, kind of state their case, and the council and the public will get an opportunity to weigh in on them.
1: The ordinance also applies to other government agencies and private entities looking to install the technology in Brokenbo. Police telling NCN Flock approached the city years ago about implementing the technology in town. The city and police department declined. Brokenbo is also taking steps to prepare for a growing issue facing communities across Nebraska. The city council began considering a new ordinance regulating future data centers and digital asset mining operations. The proposal includes standards for noise, water use, setbacks, financial responsibility, and more.
2: This is another topic that our zoning ordinance did not address. And as we all know, this is a very, very hot topic, and we want to take the proactive approach to have something on the books to be able to protect our community. And it kind of went into water conservation, noise, land use. You know, those are some of the more.
1: Officials say Nebraska law doesn't allow cities to simply ban data centers. They say the proposed ordinance gives Brokenbo tools to regulate future projects if one is ever proposed. Council members chose not to fast-track the ordinance, saying they want more public input before taking a final vote. Concerns in Lincoln County over potential rules governing data centers. The County Planning Commission approved recommendation of updated zoning guidelines for data centers at a meeting in North Platte. The new guidelines would set noise limits, property setback rules, and facility location restrictions for companies wanting to construct data centers in the county. Zoning officials say they believe the proposed regulations and the county's existing conditional use permitting process give residents a strong level of protection.
3: When you use the regulations that are being proposed in coordination with the conditional use permit application, I'm pretty confident that we have most of the protections in there. Now, no regulation is ever 100%. There's always things that we may or may not have thought about in the regulation. And again, regulations are living, breathing documents. So if something doesn't work, we can always change that.
1: It's not quite enough for some folks who said they don't want data centers in Lincoln County, period. Others raised concerns about how having a center as a neighbor would affect them.
4: I don't think we can stop them, but we can regulate them, and we can keep them in line, and we can keep them responsible for what they do. There's a good chance this thing may be my neighbor. As my neighbor, what do I get when this thing disrupts my property, my livelihood, the way I do things?
1: When it's all said and done, the Lincoln County Commissioners will get the final say. They'll be taking up the recommendations at their next meeting.
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5: Looking at Kearney. Wednesday is hot and dry, reaching 90 degrees with southeast winds near 15 miles per hour. Thursday stays cooler at 83 degrees with a rain chance and northeast winds near 15 miles per hour. Friday remains pleasant at 83 degrees, while lighter northeast winds arrive and rain chances stay low. Saturday brings a wetter pattern with a 57% rain chance and temperatures near 83 degrees. Sunday is cooler and unsettled with a 57% rain chance and highs near 77 degrees. Moving north to Norfolk. Wednesday brings sunshine, an 88 degree high, a 67 degree low, and northeast winds near 10 miles per hour. Thursday cools to 80 degrees with a 65 degree low and a 57% rain chance. Friday reaches 80 degrees, drops to 66 overnight, and carries a 31% shower chance. Saturday peaks at 81 degrees with a 64 degree low and a 59% shower chance. Sunday turns cooler, reaching 75 degrees, falling to 59 overnight, with a 59% shower chance. Looking at Lincoln. Wednesday stays hot and mostly dry, reaching 94 degrees with a warm 73 degree overnight low. Thursday stays hot near 92 degrees with minimal showers and a 71 degree overnight low expected. Friday brings slightly cooler, pleasant weather. 89 degrees, northeast breezes, and a comfortable 71 degree low. Saturday turns warmer again at 91 degrees, while clouds increase and showers become possible late. Sunday brings biggest change. Showers likely, cooler air, an 82 degree high, and a 65 degree low.
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1: A 4.25% base budget increase for each of the next two fiscal years to keep pace with rising operational costs. NCN's Tyler Murphy speaking with NU System President Dr. Jeff Gold.
2: In my 13th year here now, we have reduced the budget every year for 13 years.
3: A crucial financial vote is on the table Thursday for the University of Nebraska system. The Board of Regents is preparing to ask lawmakers for a 4.25% base budget increase for each of the next two fiscal years. NU System President Dr. Jeff Gold says that figure is based on a four-year rolling average of the Consumer Price Index to help keep pace with rising costs for supplies, workforce, and health care.
2: Because at the same time, our audience has to put gas in their car and buy a dozen eggs, so do we. And you know, the last thing in the world we're ever going to do is sacrifice quality. We're never going to sacrifice safety for our students.
3: Gold says that 4.25% increase matches the upcoming tuition increase. Outside the base budget, regents are also requesting $5 million to restore previous cuts to state biomedical research.
2: We want the legislature to know how we come up with our requests, not just a year, but years and years in advance. We certainly can provide open, transparent information as to what the university needs, what we will do with these dollars, and frankly, what will happen if we don't get it.
3: The Board of Regents meets at 9 a.m. Thursday at Varner Hall in Lincoln. If approved, the proposal will head to lawmakers for consideration during the next legislative session. In Concord, Tyler Murphy, News Channel Nebraska.
1: Tilden residents are getting a look at what the future of their town could look like. The city's updating its master plan, with residents reviewing proposed improvements at the LEED Auditorium. Ideas include pickleball courts, new baseball facilities, and improvements to Horseshoe Park. The city is using resident feedback to create a long-term plan, helping prioritize projects and pursue future funding.
4: If you think about like small town America, Norman Rockwell, Tilden still has a lot of that. You know, kids coming and going from the swimming pool, kids coming and going from school. So I think like your park and recreation assets, at one point in time, they felt like they were extras. But now I think they're a huge, huge selling point to keep people coming back to rural Nebraska.
1: The plan is still in the early stages with no cost or construction timeline set. Projects presented to residents will be looked over in the next city council meeting. Bat activity in northern Nebraska has one vet clinic warning people about the disease they can carry. At least one bat in the Valentine area was found to be positive for rabies. The bat in question was interacting with puppies in Cherry County. The CDC says bats are the most commonly reported animal to have rabies in the U.S., and most people who die from the virus are exposed by a bat. Anyone who has exposure to a bat should contact a health professional, especially if the flying mammal seems ill.
5: Good common sense more than ever. That's why Pete Ricketts is taking on both parties to ban congressional insider trading. Ricketts introduced the law to stop corrupt politicians from gaming the system and lining their own pockets. Career politicians hate it. Washington insiders want to kill it. But Ricketts will never stop fighting for what's right. Call Pete Ricketts. Thank him for fighting to stop insider trading and keep standing for Nebraska.
6: It's a double headliner knockout. Little Texas brings the Platinum 90 sing-alongs that still crank like it's 1994.
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4: Sunny with temperatures falling from 91 to 78 degrees through sunset. East winds stay near 9 miles per hour. Overnight clouds increase and a few showers or thunderstorms become possible. Temperatures dip from 77 to 72 degrees with storms likely by 3 a.m. Thursday, partly sunny with a 29% shower chance. High 83, low 67 degrees. Friday, mostly pleasant with a 25% shower chance. High 83, low 67 degrees. Saturday, high 84 degrees, a 38% shower chance, and a low of 66. Sunday turns cooler with a 59% storm chance. High 78 and low 61. Monday stays cool with a 27% shower chance. High 76, low 61 degrees. Looking at Beatrice. Through early evening, temperatures fall from 94 to 81 degrees with a slight thunderstorm chance through 6 p.m., then partly cloudy skies. Tonight stays quiet and partly cloudy, cooling from 81 degrees at 10 p.m. to 78 by dawn, with calm conditions continuing overnight. Thursday is sunny and hot, reaching 6 degrees with a 5% shower chance. Friday reaches 92, falls to 71 with a 14% rain chance. Saturday reaches 93 degrees with a 30% shower chance and sets a 70 degree low. Sunday turns cooler, reaching 84 with a 42% rain chance and sets a degree low. Monday reaches 80 degrees with a 30% rain chance and sets a degree low. Moving to the west, in Scotts Bluff. Through this evening, temperatures fall from 93 to 73 degrees as showers and thunderstorms remain likely, with gusty 15-mile-per-hour winds shifting direction. Tonight, storm chances decrease to 35%, while temperatures slip from 71 to 67 degrees under lighter, 5-mile-per-hour easterly winds through early morning. Thursday, a 50% shower chance with highs near 79 and overnight lows around 61 degrees. Friday turns warmer and mostly dry, reaching 87 degrees before a 59-degree night. Saturday cools slightly to 83 degrees with 59% chance of showers and a 57-degree low. Sunday reaches 81 with scattered showers possible and a 56-degree low. Monday is pleasant, 84 degrees, dry, and a 58-degree low.
5: In the swing of things, and the Huskers were giving members of the media a brief debut to the program.
6: There he is in the flesh, fresh off of going to Nebraska football practice, getting a first glance at the Huskers. Jake, what'd you see? What'd you like? What'd you have a little concern with?
7: You know, I was more pleasantly surprised than I thought I would be going in. We'll start with the good side of things. I thought the running back room was better than I thought. I think that's actually going to be a battle for who's going to be running back number one. They're all kind of small, but Mekhi Nelson looks like he's put on some size in the offseason. I mean, he looked kind of shifty, looked quick. You know, you've got Tyke Hayes, who's very new to the system, you know, just came in from Penn State. And Quentin Ives and Isaiah Mosey as well. So outside of pure speed, I think Mekhi Nelson's the best option, but you've got some bulldozers there as well. The defensive line, a little bigger than I thought they'd be. Hopefully it's the right kind of big in terms of strong and you know, able to push guys back on the other end. The one thing I would say that I was a little and I don't really know if I would know by just watching offensive linemen do drills.

0: it seemed like Jeep Wade, who's really vocal as a coach out there, was not 100% impressed with what he was seeing from those guys. And there's a lot, I mean, there's some new faces there. I mean, you've got Tree Babbalade, you've got Brennan Black, and you've got a mix of some guys that are returning, right? I mean, Elijah Pritchett, Gunnar Gatula. So you've got an odd blend. You've got guys that kind of know the system of how things work in Nebraska, but nobody really knows how things work under Jeep Wade. And I think he just is still trying to get them to maybe adjust to the way he wants things to be done and the way he wants things to look. And again, that's all just me watching a coach kind of interact with players, up close. And it's not necessarily something I think everybody can take a ton of stock into because you watch them for 10 minutes. But the other thing, this has been all over social media. Nebraska was practicing the option. I don't know if that was just like a, hype trained, so the cameras are out, let's get social media buzzing and get people excited about football, because it's no, there's no other way about it, but the excitement's probably a little down this year, or if it's something Nebraska is going to work on. I don't know if they necessarily have the guys to do that, but that was interesting.
1: Are you talking spread? Are you talking wing? What kind of option?
0: I think it was mostly spread. And there were a couple of times where guys dropped the pitches. If it was a bad toss by Calandria, if it was, just eyes looking upfield already by the running back, Mekhi Nelson had one that he dropped. But I thought that was interesting because when's the last time Nebraska did that and had success with it?
1: Taylor Martinez, potentially Rex Burkhead era, possibly, even though it
0: Yeah,
1: wasn't.
0: so 10 plus years ago.
1: It wasn't traditional. It was a different version. If they line up in the I form, we've got something cooking. That's what I
0: They
1: think.
0: did not line up in the I form. I will give you that. It was out of
1: All right,
0: shotgun.
1: I won't get my hopes up. As far as the defensive side of the ball, Donovan Jones is a Werfel watchlist candidate. He's a redshirt freshman last year, had over 50 tackles, 59 to be exact, and he's only the fifth freshman since freshman eligibility was restored in 1972 to have 50 or more tackles in Nebraska football history. Now, a lot of those years, freshmen didn't get to play because they were so stacked in the upper classes. With that being said, it's still a remarkable number for somebody. And watching some film of him, I didn't realize how solid of a tackler he was, because that seems to be one of the problems in the Nebraska secondary, is making good, solid tackles.
0: Yeah, I mean, the secondary and the linebackers too last year, especially on the run, they missed a lot of tackles. But Donovan Jones, I will say, I will agree, he when he hits you, that it's 37 coming at you. At least his number's 37 for now. I don't know if he'll get a single digit this year or not. But yeah, he made some plays last year. There's no doubt about it. I mean, he had an interception against Northwestern. He had a great game against USC. And again, he's doing all that, as you said, as a freshman, right? So he's getting all these experience. He had that 50 plus tackle season in his first year playing Big Ten football. Omaha guy, close to home, has a big, I think, heart for Nebraska. So I'm excited to watch him play this year. I mean, that being said, and again, I think it's probably because he was young, he had some blown plays as well, right? I mean, he was a liability at times. So I'm interested to see the jump he makes. Obviously, the national pundits, the college football world, they think he'll make a big jump because he's already on a watch list.
1: There's also the new defensive coordinator that they're going to have to adjust to and make sure that they're being put in the right spot. They know their assignments, et cetera, et cetera. It's all who knows what's going to happen over the next several months. NCN's Jake Bartecki. Thanks for the time.
0: That's college football in 2026, my friend.
2: Popping up in the panhandle this afternoon as there were tornado warnings in eastern Wyoming earlier in the day. We've got another light version of the forecast.
3: Today in Norfolk. Wednesday stays warm and partly sunny, reaching 88 degrees with a light east wind near 10 miles per hour. Clouds increase this evening, while thunderstorms become likely overnight, with temperatures falling to 70 degrees by 3 a.m. Looking at Kearney. Mostly sunny conditions hold near 90 degrees through early evening, with temperatures falling to 80 by 9 p.m. Clouds increase overnight, bringing a chance of thunderstorms after 1 a.m., while northeast winds moving west to Scott's Bluff. This afternoon brings a hot 93-degree peak, with showers and thunderstorms likely, plus southeast winds near 15 miles per hour. Temperatures fall into the upper 60s overnight, while storm chances ease to 35%. In the capital city today, expect mostly sunny skies this afternoon with temperatures peaking near 93 degrees.

0: Clouds increase tonight, cooling readings into the upper 70s by early morning, with a slight chance of showers and thunderstorms after 2 a.m.
1: Another look at the weather in around 10 minutes, right here on News Channel Nebraska. Up for the annual Kool-Aid Days festivities in Hastings. And even the community's newest residents are going to be in on the celebration. Mary Lanning Healthcare is recognizing babies born during this week at Kool-Aid Days over the weekend with a colorful baby cap and a certificate marking them as part of the 2026 Kool-Aid Babies class. Leaders say this is their way of keeping new families engaged with the community celebration. Debut showing last August in Southeast Nebraska. A unique concert production is back for year number two, this time with two country headliners topping the marquee. In conjunction with a handful of invested sponsors, longtime Fairbury radio station Old Red 99.5 is bringing back its last call for summer concert Saturday night at the Jefferson County Fairgrounds. More than 1,000 folks packed the Speedway grandstands to see Shenandoah and Jordan Chuck at the first edition of this ambitious event last summer. And now it's last call for summer once again. Proof, even small town Nebraska can be home to big time musical showcases.
2: Yeah, I mean, these are our touring Nashville recording artists that have been or are big. It's on a professionally done stage. It's on a professionally done sound system. Everything is done exactly like you'd go to Pinnacle Bank and see it. We're just doing it on a racetrack.
1: The show starts at 7 p.m. with 90s country staples, Little Texas, taking the stage at the Jeffco Speedway. Then rising star Jake Worthington, a veteran of The Voice, will follow to cap off a true double headliner twin bill. You can find more information about the event, including logistics and how to buy some tickets, online at oldred995.com. IOCORE has released an updated feasibility study for its planned mine site in Southeast Nebraska. The updated study projected more than $37 billion, with a B, in gross revenue, $15 billion more than their initial study 4 years ago. Company officials say the addition of five rare earth products to the Elk Creek mine's output, including dysprosium and terbium oxides, helped to drive the projected increase. The site was already the largest known source of niobium in the United States. Meanwhile, company officials say they're making a change to their plans for the local site, no longer connecting to the local electrical grid.
3: Our best proposition is an on-site microgrid. So what that means is we'll have a series of small natural gas-fired generators that will power the site both during the construction period and during operations.
1: Executives saying they're continuing to work to secure funding through the Export-Import Bank of the United States. The company said securing funding will help determine whether additional money will need to be raised. Voters in York County approving $30,000 in additional funding for their local museum during the May primary. Now, they're being asked to do the exact same thing this November. The reason? A clerical error. Officials with the York County Historical Society say there was an error in the wording of the May ballot initiative. As a result, Nebraska's Secretary of State says they cannot access the money until the error gets corrected. The only way to do so is to pass another properly worded ballot initiative this November. In the meantime, museum officials say the need for the money hasn't gone away. The York County Board of Commissioners this week approved a $30,000 line of credit to cover the gap in the meantime. Nebraska's Democratic candidate for Attorney General making a campaign stop in Norfolk during her tour across northeast Nebraska. Jocelyn Brasher says her conversations with residents have centered on four key priorities: consumer protection, strengthening public safety, respecting Nebraska voters, and restoring public trust back to the office.
4: I will make the AG's office, Nebraska's independent watchdog, to use our consumer protection laws, our antitrust laws, to make life more.
1: Brasher also outlined plans for a task force focused on combating online crimes against children and criticized the current office leadership over what she called transparency issues.
4: Kids go from meeting online to meeting in person, that we need to take this very seriously. We need to be proactive. So I have said that on day one, I will implement a task force to combat online crimes against children. When voters show up at the ballot box, they expect their vote to matter. And what our Attorney General is doing is he is fighting election results that he does not agree with, whether that is on a personal level or a political level.

0: Brasher adds her ultimate goal is returning the office to its core role as the people's lawyer, something she argues has been lost under current Attorney General Mike Hilgers. A nonpartisan candidate will be gracing the ballot boxes for most of outstate Nebraska this year. Mark Cohen was able to gather the necessary valid signatures to qualify for the Congressional District 3 general election ballot. Cohen is running for the United States House of Representatives. Cohen's website highlights the fight for ag, support for working people, holding parties accountable, defending gun rights, and putting Nebraska first. Cohen now lives in Lemoyne after serving in the U.S. Air Force. He'll be running against Republican incumbent Adrian Smith. Lawmakers are weighing new legislation to bring structure to college athletics. The Protect College Sports Act would set national rules for name, image, and likeness deals, limit player transfers, and grant schools antitrust exemptions to pool media rights. The bill has faced a rocky road in Washington. Despite backing from the SEC and the Big Ten, key senators stalled an all-night vote over the weekend before summer recess. The bill secured a spot on the calendar for when the Senate returns next month. University of Nebraska Assistant President Dr. Jeff Gold says the bill isn't perfect, and it's also necessary to protect college athletics.
1: You know, we live in a world today of unlimited free agency, endless tampering, and no player caps. This is a non-sustainable solution. Multiple attempts to control eligibility, the transfer portal, and of course player compensation have been totally unsuccessful.
0: If it's passed, when lawmakers reconvene, the bill would also require sports agents to register with individual states and cap agent endorsement fees at 5%. Lawsuit looking to take away voting privileges from 0.001% of the voting population has been dismissed. State law currently allows a U.S. citizen who has never lived in Nebraska to register in the same county their parents have registered in. This outlier was the reason behind the lawsuit filed by the Republican National Convention and two citizens from Lancaster County. The district court judge tossed the lawsuit, stating it was constitutional. The Nebraska Examiner reports there are currently 116 voters for Nebraska who reside overseas, and six voted in the May primary based on data received from Secretary Evans' office. More than 1.25 million people are registered to vote in Nebraska.
2: Wednesday is hot and dry, reaching 90 degrees with southeast winds near 15 miles per hour. Thursday stays cooler at 83 degrees with a rain chance and northeast winds near 15 miles per hour. Friday remains pleasant at 83 degrees, while lighter northeast winds arrive and rain chances stay low. Saturday brings a wetter pattern with a 57% rain chance and temperatures near 83 degrees. Sunday is cooler and unsettled with a 57% rain chance and highs near 77 degrees. Moving north to Norfolk. Wednesday brings sunshine, an 88 degree high, a 67 degree low, and northeast winds near 10 miles per hour. Thursday cools to 80 degrees with a 65 degree low and a 57% rain chance. Friday reaches 80 degrees, drops to 66 overnight, and carries a 31% shower chance. Saturday peaks at 81 degrees with a 64 degree low and a 59% shower chance. Sunday turns cooler, reaching 75 degrees, falling to 59 overnight, with a 59% shower chance. Looking at Lincoln. Wednesday stays hot and mostly dry, reaching 94 degrees with a warm 73 degree overnight low. Thursday stays hot near 92 degrees with minimal showers and a 71 degree overnight low expected. Friday brings slightly cooler, pleasant weather, 89 degrees, northeast breezes, and a comfortable 71 degree low. Saturday turns warmer again at 91 degrees, while clouds increase and showers become possible late. Sunday brings biggest change, showers likely, cooler air, an 82 degree high, and a 65 degree low.
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12: Retention of cattle, but there's some drought concerns. So how does this all weigh into the marketplace and the future of the industry? I'm Susan Littlefield with the American Ag Network. We get that discussion with Brad Coima over at KKV Trading in Sioux Center, Iowa.
13: So I make some of these comments on your show, and I find out it's weird how polarizing these comments that I make are. I'm sorry. I mean, I've got some customers in the panhandle of Nebraska. I know, I hear how bad it is. I've had to background some cattle out there. So, I mean, yeah, it sucks if that's what's going on in your part of the world. However, the cattle inventory report said 103%. Now, do I think the USDA is infallible? No, I'm the same guy that one time said they couldn't count their own fingers, right? And then I got sent to the principal's office for that. To me, you know, I've talked about the beef on dairy thing, and I think everybody's sick of hearing about it, but there are areas that it has rained, okay? And there are areas that have the ability to... I talked to a guy 25 minutes ago, okay? He's got 3,000 heifers he's retaining, and not on a blade of grass, all dry-lotted. No, yeah. Now, is that going to work? I don't know. I'm a commodity broker. I'm not a cowboy, okay? I'm just saying, okay? It seems to me like there's something here we got to remember that usually drives the bus, and that's fear and greed. And if this guy hasn't been financially incentivized to hold a heifer now, then it's never going to happen then, okay? I mean, the kind of profits that are out there, I got to think that there's enough entrepreneurial young bucks that got a little drive that are going to say, I'm going to try to save a few extra heifers. Now, is that an end all? No, I'm just trying to identify for most of these people, don't do 2015 again.
12: I'm Susan Littlefield reporting.
0: A steep bond is staying in place for now for a Grand Island man charged in connection to the death of Matthew Bishop. 23-year-old Angel Vega made a motion to modify his bond, and it's being taken under advisement. In the meantime, he continues to face a $500,000 bail, 10%, after a probable cause affidavit was submitted last week. Vega is accused of pushing Bishop into a car, followed by shadow boxing in a threatening manner, according to surveillance video obtained by authorities. As he winds up to punch Bishop, Jesus Reyes did so first and connected. Reyes would hit Bishop a second time after he got up from the first one and did not do so again. Vega is seen picking up Bishop, then laying him down as the two walked away. His next court date is scheduled for September 10th. Nebraska women's basketball assistant coach is now saying the sexual affair he had with a former player was consensual. Chuck Love facing a Title IX lawsuit in federal court, filed by Ashley Scoggin. Love is accused of grooming the player, having a sexual relationship, only for her to get kicked off the team. He says it was consensual and he should be removed from the lawsuit. Ashley Scoggin filed the suit against Love, Amy Williams, former AD Trev Alberts, and the University of Nebraska. Love's recent filing cited Scoggin as not being coerced into the ill-advised relationship. The university is also seeking to be dropped from the lawsuit in a recent filing of their own. Scoggins' legal team has until October 21st to respond to Love's motion for dismissal. A former teacher with the Lincoln Public Schools accused of touching multiple students inappropriately will enter a plea at the end of the month. At a court hearing today, 63-year-old Daniel

0: Holmberg was ordered to appear on August 31st for an entry of plea. Records show Holmberg is facing four counts of sexual abuse by a school worker. Court records show on December 2nd, the Lincoln Police Department was called to Northeast High School following a sexual abuse report. Multiple teenage girls who do not speak English as their primary language made the allegations, according to documents. Holmberg allegedly learned phrases to compliment the students inappropriately and reportedly admitted to touching them with no sexual intention. A Lincoln woman charged with taking nearly $350,000 from her mother has been granted a motion to continue the case. An arrest affidavit shows 66-year-old Sherry Buskirk was named power of attorney for her mother in 2018. Financial records obtained by authorities show starting in 2021 through March of this year, there were around 1,750 separate transactions amounting to nearly $350,000. The transactions do not show specifically what was purchased or who they benefited. Law enforcement says they interviewed Buskirk, who stated her mother had dementia and Buskirk was using some of the money on gambling to the point where she was unable to stop. And the spending, quote, snowballed, end quote. Officials say they were tipped off when an assisted living facility was seeking an outstanding balance of $95,000 while providing care to the mother. Buskirk's next court date is October 14th. President Trump issuing his first comments since the nation learned of a behind-the-scenes ruse to fly him out of Turkey last month on a secret plane in the face of threats from Iran. It comes amid new signals from the U.S. and Iran. The war could drag on.
1: We are learning new details about a story that sent a shockwave through Washington. The covert plan carried out by the U.S. last month to move President Donald Trump on a catering truck to a secret plane to fly him out of Turkey amid threats from Iran. In his first comments to reporters about the ruse, Trump did not push back on the idea that it took place. Instead, he said he was simply listening to what Secret Service and the U.S. military told him to do.
2: They wanted me to go on a different flight, a different plane, equal safety, but they wanted me to do it, so I do it. I do what they say.
3: The plane that I flew on was at greater risk, and I think it was at greater risk because that would be the plane I think that they would be more likely to go for.
1: It comes as we are learning that two top cabinet secretaries were among those who remained on what we now know was a decoy Air Force One. That includes Secretary of State Marco Rubio and Treasury Secretary Scott Bessent. And a source told CNN that it was a specific shoulder fire missile threat that emerged on the last day of the NATO summit in Turkey to spark all of this. Meanwhile, on the war more broadly, we are seeing signs of expansion. Yemen has accused the Iranian-backed Houthis of carrying out a deadly attack in the Red Sea. The State Department is asking U.S. embassies in the Middle East to come up with plans to continue operating with a small number of staff. That's according to sources, though plans have not been finalized. And it comes as an advisor to the commander of Iran's Islamic Revolutionary Guard Corps has said a strategy for Iran could be to prolong the war until Trump leaves office. At the White House, I'm Maddie Gannon.
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5: This evening is mostly sunny with temperatures falling from 91 to 78 degrees through sunset. East winds stay near 9 miles per hour. Overnight clouds increase and a few showers or thunderstorms become possible. Temperatures dip from 77 to 72 degrees with storms likely by 3 a.m. Thursday, partly sunny with a 29% shower chance. High 83, low 67 degrees. Friday, mostly pleasant with a 25% shower chance. High 83, low 67 degrees. Saturday, high 84 degrees, a 38% shower chance, and a low of 66. Sunday turns cooler with a 59% storm chance. High 78 and low 61. Monday stays cool with a 27% shower chance. High 76, low 61 degrees. Looking at Beatrice. Through early evening, temperatures fall from 94 to 81 degrees with a slight thunderstorm chance through 6 p.m., then partly cloudy skies. Tonight stays quiet and partly cloudy, cooling from 81 degrees at 10 p.m. to 78 by dawn, with calm conditions continuing overnight. Thursday is sunny and hot, reaching 6 degrees with a 5% shower chance. Friday reaches 92, falls to 71, with a 14% rain chance. Saturday reaches 93 degrees, with a 30% shower chance.

chance and set out at a 70-degree low. Sunday turns cooler, reaching 84 with a 42% rain chance and 6-degree low. Monday reaches 80 degrees with a 30% rain chance and 6-degree low. Moving to the west in Scottsbluff. Through this evening, temperatures fall from 90.

0: and overnight lows around 61 degrees. Friday turns warmer and mostly dry, reaching 87 degrees before a 59-degree night. Saturday cools slightly to 83 degrees, with 59% chance of showers and a 57-degree low. Sunday reaches 81, with scattered showers possible and a 56-degree low. Monday is pleasant, 84 degrees, dry and a 58-degree low.
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volleyball at Pinnacle Bank Arena on Sunday. You'll have to do so from the comfort of your own home if you haven't bought tickets yet. The Huskers have posted a sellout for the red-white scrimmage on Sunday afternoon. Yes, a scrimmage at a venue capable of holding more than 15,000 fans for a match. The preseason number one team in the nation will be splitting up their roster in their first action under the lights and with the pressure of so many eyeballs on them. Nothing new for the likes of Andy Jackson, Harper Murray, Bergen Riley, and Laney Choboy. It's also a first look for some of the freshmen, including Jaden Robinson and Keone Williams. Sunday's match is scheduled for 3 p.m., and it can be seen on Nebraska Public Media. You've got the remote handy, perhaps add Creighton volleyball to your subjects of interest. In a first of its kind for NCN, News Channel Nebraska will be carrying a Blue Jay volleyball match this year when they take on the Blue Demons of DePaul. The night will be Friday, October 2nd at 7:30 for the first serve. It's one of 11 broadcasts for the Blue Jays this season, and only three of them are originating from in-state, with NPM getting two others. Thanks for making NCN your choice for coverage of local stories mattering to you. From Norfolk to Valentine, Sydney, to towns in the southeast, and right here in the Tri-Cities, we are News Channel Nebraska. Here for Nebraska. Here for you.

0: Thanks for joining us on News Channel Nebraska. Coming up this hour on NCN, an overnight fire in Kearney, forcing one person and several pets to look for a new place to live. It's a question of privacy versus safety, and the City Council in Central Nebraska addressed the topic with residents last night. A cold storage facility cutting the ribbon as they look to help improve soil across the state. A big Saturday night for country music lovers in southeast Nebraska. A northeast Nebraska town is looking to reshape a public space for future use. A perfect day to be at the park, at least in Kearney. Lots of clouds until the evening hours. Heat was manageable. What could we be in store for tonight and into the morning hours, though? For the first time this hour, we get a check of the weather.
1: Today in Norfolk, Wednesday stays warm and partly sunny, reaching 88 degrees with a light east wind near 10 miles per hour. Clouds increase this evening while thunderstorms become likely overnight, with temperatures falling to 70 degrees by 3 a.m. Looking at Kearney, mostly sunny conditions hold near 90 degrees through early evening, with temperatures falling to 80 by 9 p.m. Clouds increase overnight, bringing a chance of thunderstorms after 1 a.m., while northeast winds moving west to Scott's Bluff. This afternoon brings a hot 93-degree peak, with showers and thunderstorms likely, plus southeast winds near 15 miles per hour. Temperatures fall into the upper 60s overnight, while storm chances ease to 35%. In the capital city today, expect mostly sunny skies this afternoon with temperatures peaking near 93 degrees. Clouds increase tonight, cooling readings into the upper 70s by early morning, with a slight chance of showers and thunderstorms after 2 a.m.
0: Back for more detailed version of the forecast a little bit later. For the time being, we're touching on the top stories from around Nebraska. An overnight house fire in Kearney leaves one person without a place to stay. The Kearney Volunteer Fire Department was called to the intersection of 3rd Avenue and 20th Street for a structure fire a few minutes before 4 a.m. Authorities say they found active flames on the southwest side of the house, with heavy smoke pushing out the front door and other areas. KVFD says firefighters encountered heavy fire conditions inside the home as they were searching for people and pets. One person, two dogs, and a cat had gotten out of the house safely before crews arrived, and there were no injuries reported. The Red Cross is helping the person find shelter because no one can live in the home after the flames, water, and smoke. The cause of the fire is under investigation. A woman escaped injury from a car fire while having to witness her first car being burned. Fire Chief Darwin McCollum said 36-year-old Amy Shipley noticed smoke coming into her SUV from beneath the glove compartment. He suspects an electrical failure as the cause of the vehicle fire. Shipley was on her way to get gas before heading to work. She says she felt helpless against the smoke and flames and concentrated on getting her belongings before they burned up. Although she got some of the school supplies for her four kids tossed to the side, heat still melted plastic a dozen feet from the fire, and smoke could be seen from the Nemaha County Fairgrounds a few blocks away. McCollum said Shipley did the best she could and still avoid injury. A person killed in a crash on I-80 early this week has been identified. 20-year-old Marina Gonzalez died in the crash on the interstate near the Highway 75 off-ramp, according to a GoFundMe page. The Omaha Police Department says Gonzalez was heading east when it appeared she turned left and hit a bridge support, partially ejecting her from the vehicle. Gonzalez was the mother of a 2-year-old son and was planning to get married to her fiancé, according to the Post. The crash is still under investigation. Firefighters back on at the state pen. Nebraska corrections officials saying in an update this morning, water has been restored for inmates and staff at the Nebraska State Penitentiary in Lincoln. It had been off since Friday in parts of the area after the second leak in as many days cut off water to over 700 inmates in 4 housing units. The repair efforts were complicated when a contractor struck a gas line earlier in the week, forcing the evacuation of about 300 inmates, just to be safe. DCS says both leaks have since been repaired. A Nebraska farmer is turning his experience with the soil treatment into a new business venture. A new cold storage facility near Ravenna will help distribute Holganics products to farmers across Nebraska. Gary Barrett and his family celebrated the facility's opening today with a ribbon cutting. Gary says he first tried the soil product on about 1,000 acres of his own farm in 2023. The family began working with the company and eventually agreed to build the new storage facility after seeing positive results.
2: Right now we're getting fall product in, so when harvest starts, then we'll take it to the farmers and right to the farm, and then it gets a longer shelf life because we keep the product cold. It keeps these live microbes in stasis, or like a hibernation stage.
0: The site now receives products manufactured outside Nebraska and stores them until they're delivered directly to farms across the state. Barron says the product is designed to improve soil conditions and help farms retain more water while reducing fertilizer use. The family says the new facility will serve customers across much of Nebraska. In a quarter century, the Nebraska Extension has been getting out into the fields to show growers a few tricks of the trade. They're holding another round of soybean management days this week across the state, as they have for more than 25 years, trying to build widespread knowledge across the area, and they continue to widen their base. The first stop this year was yesterday in North Platte.
3: The expansion westward, you know, we still have growers that are fairly new to them. So big thing, you know, keep up on the irrigation. If you're irrigated on the dry land, it's basically just pray for rain, right? So, but yeah, just anything you can do to help that crop manage the stress, keep up with that water if you can.
0: Additional learning chances were tonight in Central City, tomorrow evening in Crete, and Friday will be the TAPS Field Day near Meade at the Eastern Nebraska Research, Extension, and Education Center.
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0: From residents angry over their decisions regarding license plate reading cameras. The Valley County Board of Commissioners meeting last night with residents who opposed the county's use of flock cameras. The license plate identifiers were installed when the county sheriff's office was handling local law enforcement in the absence of a police department for the city of Ward. Some residents said the cameras are no longer necessary. Now a police department has been established, and their remarks got heated.
8: Well, sir, let me point out something to you. You people went ahead and approved this thing without public input. Yeah. Now you want to backpedal. Now you want to backpedal.
9: It was in the minutes of the board.
8: Now you want to backpedal? Oh, now we're concerned about people's constitutional rights?
9: We are not backpedaling.
8: The man that just walked out the door said, "This is and you're playing too, mister."
0: The discussion comes after the city of Ward made headlines last week by banning the use of flock cameras within city limits. Valley County's board said they've scheduled another public hearing on August 24th to further discuss the issue. Separate Central Nebraska town is putting new guardrails in place for those automated license plate reader cameras. The Broken Bow City Council unanimously approved an ordinance last night requiring city council approval before any flock camera or similar license plate reader system can be installed within city limits. Officials say the city doesn't currently have any flock cameras or technology of the same sort, and it has no plans to purchase any.
10: And what this ordinance would do, it doesn't ban anything. But what it does do is it requires anybody who would want to put these type of cameras in Broken Bow to approach the city council

0: kind of state their case, and the council and the public will get an opportunity to weigh in on them.
1: The ordinance also applies to other government agencies and private entities looking to install the technology in Broken Bow. Police telling NCN Flock approached the city years ago about implementing the technology in town. The city and police department declined. Broken Bow is also taking steps to prepare for a growing issue facing communities across Nebraska. The city council began considering a new ordinance regulating future data centers and digital asset mining operations. The proposal includes standards for noise, water use, setbacks, financial responsibility, and more.
2: This is another topic that our zoning ordinance did not address. And as we all know, this is a very, very hot topic, and we want to take the proactive approach to have something on the books to be able to protect our community. And, it kind of went into water conservation, noise, land use. You know, those are some of the more...
1: Officials say Nebraska law doesn't allow cities to simply ban data centers. They say the proposed ordinance gives Broken Bow tools to regulate future projects if one is ever proposed. Council members chose not to fast-track the ordinance, saying they want more public input before taking a final vote. Concerns in Lincoln County over potential rules governing data centers. The County Planning Commission approved recommendation of updated zoning guidelines for data centers at a meeting in North Platte. The new guidelines would set noise limits, property setback rules, and facility location restrictions for companies wanting to construct data centers in the county. Zoning officials say they believe the proposed regulations and the county's existing conditional use permitting process give residents a strong level of protection.
3: When you use the regulations that are being proposed in coordination with the conditional use permit application, I'm pretty confident that we have most of the protections in there. Now, no regulation is ever 100%. There's always things that we may or may not have thought about in the regulation. And again, regulations are living, breathing documents. So if something doesn't work, we can always change that.
1: It's not quite enough for some folks who said they don't want data centers in Lincoln County, period. Others raised concerns about how having a center as a neighbor would affect them.
4: I don't think we can stop them, but we can regulate them, and we can keep them in line, and we can keep them responsible for what they do. There's a good chance this thing may be my neighbor. As my neighbor, what do I get when this thing disrupts my property, my livelihood, the way I do things?
1: When it's all said and done, the Lincoln County Commissioners will get the final say. They'll be taking up the recommendations at their next meeting.
5: Is your soil getting too hard? Hi, I'm Darren Hefty, along with my brother Brian, at this week's Ag PhD show. We'll talk about how to soften hard soil.
6: We're also going to discuss silage acre management. What should you do with those silage acres as soon as they're off the field?
5: Get a tough to control weed of the week, a farm basics, and much more on this week's Ag PhD.
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1: Wednesday is hot and dry, reaching 90 degrees with southeast winds near 15 miles per hour. Thursday stays cooler at 83 degrees with a rain chance and northeast winds near 15 miles per hour. Friday remains pleasant at 83 degrees, while lighter northeast winds arrive and rain chances stay low. Saturday brings a wetter pattern with a 57% rain chance and temperatures near 83 degrees. Sunday is cooler and unsettled, with a 57% rain chance and highs near 77 degrees. Moving north to Norfolk. Wednesday brings sunshine, an 88 degree high, a 67 degree low, and northeast winds near 10 miles per hour. Thursday cools to 80 degrees, with a 65 degree low and a 57% rain chance. Friday reaches 80 degrees, drops to 66 overnight, and carries a 31% shower chance. Saturday peaks at 81 degrees with a 64-degree low and a 59% shower chance. Sunday turns cooler, reaching 75 degrees, falling to 59 overnight, with a 59% shower chance. Looking at Lincoln. Wednesday stays hot and mostly dry, reaching 94 degrees with a warm 73-degree overnight low. Thursday stays hot near 92 degrees with minimal showers and a 71-degree overnight low expected. Friday brings slightly cooler, pleasant weather. 89 degrees, northeast breezes, and a comfortable 71 degree low. Saturday turns warmer again at 91 degrees, while clouds increase and showers become possible late. Sunday brings biggest change. Showers likely, cooler air, an 82 degree high, and a 65 degree low.
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7: And we're going to wear those yellow jackets to show people. Now we're a little old school, but we're also the important broadcast of the night.
8: This week to consider a financial vote requesting a 4.25% base budget increase for each of the next two fiscal years to keep pace with rising operational costs.

0: guests, and CNN's Tyler Murphy speaking with NU System President Dr. Jeff Gold.
1: In my 13th year here now, we have reduced the budget every year for 13 years.
2: A crucial financial vote is on the table Thursday for the University of Nebraska system. The Board of Regents is preparing to ask lawmakers for a 4.25% base budget increase for each of the next two fiscal years. NU System President Dr. Jeff Gold says that figure is based on a four-year rolling average of the Consumer Price Index to help keep pace with rising costs for supplies, workforce, and health care.
1: Because at the same time, our audience has to put gas in their car and buy a dozen eggs, so do we. And you know, the last thing in the world we're ever going to do is sacrifice quality. We're never going to sacrifice safety for our students.
2: Gold says that 4.25% increase matches the upcoming tuition increase. Outside the base budget, regents are also requesting $5 million to restore previous cuts to state biomedical research.
1: We want the legislature to know how we come up with our requests, not just a year, but years and years in advance. We certainly can provide open, transparent information as to what the university needs, what we will do with these dollars, and frankly, what will happen if we don't get it.
2: The Board of Regents meets at 9 a.m. Thursday at Varner Hall in Lincoln. If approved, the proposal will head to lawmakers for consideration during the next legislative session. In Concord, Tyler Murphy, News Channel Nebraska.
0: Tilden residents are getting a look at what the future of their town could look like. The city's updating its master plan, with residents reviewing proposed improvements at the Lead Auditorium. Ideas include pickleball courts, new baseball facilities, and improvements to Horseshoe Park. The city is using resident feedback to create a long-term plan, helping prioritize projects and pursue future funding.
3: If you think about like small town America, Norman Rockwell, Tilden still has a lot of that. You know, kids coming and going from the swimming pool, kids coming and going from school. So I think like your park and recreation assets, at one point in time, they felt like they were extras. But now I think they're a huge, huge selling point to keep people coming back to rural Nebraska.
0: The plan is still in the early stages with no cost or construction timeline set. Projects presented to residents will be looked over in the next city council meeting. Bat activity in northern Nebraska has one vet clinic warning people about the disease they can carry. At least one bat in the Valentine area was found to be positive for rabies. The bat in question was interacting with puppies in Cherry County. The CDC says bats are the most commonly reported animal to have rabies in the U.S., and most people who die from the virus are exposed by a bat. Anyone who has exposure to a bat should contact a health professional, especially if the flying mammal seems ill.
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3: This evening is mostly sunny with temperatures falling from 91 to 78 degrees through sunset. East winds stay near 9 miles per hour. Overnight clouds increase and a few showers or thunderstorms become possible. Temperatures dip from 77 to 72 degrees with storms likely by 3 a.m. Thursday, partly sunny with a 29% shower chance. High 83, low 67 degrees. Friday, mostly pleasant with a 25% shower chance. High 83, low 67 degrees. Saturday, high 84 degrees, a 38% shower chance, and a low of 66. Sunday turns cooler with a 59% storm chance. High 78 and low 61. Monday stays cool with a 27% shower chance. High 76, low 61 degrees. Looking at Beatrice. Through early evening, temperatures fall from 94 to 81 degrees with a slight thunderstorm chance through 6 p.m., then partly cloudy skies. Tonight stays quiet and partly cloudy, cooling from 81 degrees at 10 p.m. to 78 by dawn, with calm conditions continuing overnight. Thursday is sunny and hot, reaching 6 degrees with a 5% shower chance. Friday reaches 92, falls to 71 with a 14% rain chance. Saturday reaches 93 degrees with a 30% shower chance and sets a 70-degree low. Sunday turns cooler, reaching 84 with a 42% rain chance and 6-degree low. Monday reaches 80 degrees with a 30% rain chance and 6-degree low. Moving to the west, in Scotts Bluff. Through this evening, temperatures fall from 93 to 73 degrees as showers and thunderstorms remain likely, with gusty 15-mile-per-hour winds shifting direction. Tonight, storm chances decrease to 35%, while temperatures slip from 71 to 67 degrees under lighter, 5-mile-per-hour easterly winds through early morning. Thursday, a 50% shower chance with highs near 79 and overnight lows around 61 degrees. Friday turns warmer and mostly dry, reaching 87 degrees before a 59-degree night. Saturday cools slightly to 83 degrees with 59% chance of showers and a 57-degree low. Sunday reaches 81 with scattered showers possible and a 56-degree low. Monday is pleasant, 84 degrees, dry, and a 58-degree low.
4: Late in the swing of things, and the Huskers were giving members of the media a brief debut to the program.
5: There he is in the flesh, fresh off of going to Nebraska football practice, getting a first glance at the Huskers. Jake, what'd you see? What'd you like? What'd you have a little concern with?
6: You know, I was more pleasantly surprised than I thought I would be going in. You know, we'll start with the good side of things. I thought the running back room was better than I thought. I think that's actually going to be a battle for who's going to be running back number one. They're all kind of small, but Mekhi Nelson looks like he's put on some size in the offseason. I mean, he looked kind of shifty, looked quick. You know, you've got Tyke Hayes, who's very new to the system, you know, just came in from Penn State, and Quentin Ives and Isaiah Mosey as well. So outside of pure speed, I think Mekhi Nelson's the best option, but you've got some bulldozers there as well. The defensive line, a little bigger than I thought they'd be. Hopefully it's the right kind of big in terms of strong and you know, able to push guys back on the other end. The one thing I would say that I was a little and I don't really know if I would know by just watching offensive linemen do drills. It seemed like Jeep Wade, who's really vocal as a coach out there, was not 100% impressed with what he was seeing from those guys. And there's a lot, I mean, there's some new faces there. I mean, you've got Tree Babalade, you've got Brennan Black, and you've got a mix of some guys that are returning, right? I mean, Elijah Pritchett, Gunnar Gatula. So you've got an odd blend. You've got guys that kind of know the system of how things work in Nebraska, But nobody really knows how things work under Jeep Wade. I think he just is still trying to get them to maybe

0: adjust to the way he wants things to be done and the way he wants things to look. And again, that's all just me watching a coach kind of interact with players, up close. And it's not necessarily something I think everybody can take a ton of stock into because you watch them for 10 minutes. But the other thing, this has been all over social media. Nebraska was practicing the option. I don't know if that was just like a, hype train. So, the cameras are out. Let's get social media buzzing and get people excited about football, because it's no, there's no other way about it. But the excitement's probably a little down this year, or if it's something Nebraska is going to work on. I don't know if they necessarily have the guys to do that, but that was interesting.
1: Are you talking spread? Are you talking wing? What kind of option?
0: I think it was mostly spread. There were a couple of times where guys dropped the pitches. If it was a bad toss by Calandria, if it was, just eyes looking upfield already by the running back, but Kai Nelson had one that he dropped. But I thought it was, I thought that was interesting, because when's the last time Nebraska did that and had success with it?
1: Taylor Martinez, potentially, Rex Burkhead era, possibly, even though it
0: wasn't. So 10 plus years ago.
1: Yeah. And it wasn't traditional. It was a different version. If they line up in the I form, we've got something cooking. That's what I think.
0: They did not line up in the I form. I will give you that. It was out of shotgun. Right.
1: I won't get my hopes up. As far as the defensive side of the ball, Donovan Jones is a Werfel watch list candidate. He's a redshirt freshman last year, had over 50 tackles, 59 to be exact, and he's only the fifth freshman since freshman eligibility was restored in 1972 to have 50 or more tackles in Nebraska football history. Now, a lot of those years, freshmen didn't get to play because they were so stacked in the upper classes. With that being said, it's still a remarkable number for somebody. And watching some film of him, I didn't realize how solid of a tackler he was, because that seems to be one of the problems in the Nebraska secondary, is making good, solid tackles.
0: Yeah. I mean, the secondary and the linebackers too last year, especially on the run, they missed a lot of tackles. But Donovan Jones, I will say, I would agree. He when he hits you, that it's 37 coming at you. At least his number's 37 for now. I don't know if he'll get a single digit this year or not. But yeah, he made some plays last year. There's no doubt about it. He had an interception against Northwestern. He had a great game against USC. And again, he's doing all that, as you said, as a freshman, right? So he's getting all these experience. He had that 50 plus tackle season in his first year playing Big Ten football. Omaha guy, close to home, has a big, I think, heart for Nebraska. So I'm excited to watch him play this year. I mean, now that being said, and again, I think it's probably because he was young, he had some blown plays as well, right? I mean, he was a liability at times. So I'm interested to see the jump he makes. Obviously, the national pundits, the college football world, they think he'll make a big jump because he's already on a watch list.
1: There's also the new defensive coordinator that they're going to have to adjust to and make sure that they're being put in the right spot. They know their assignments, et cetera, et cetera. It's all who knows what's going to happen over the next several months. NCN's Jake Bartecki, thanks for the time.
0: That's college football in 2026, my friend.
2: It's popping up in the panhandle this afternoon, as there were tornado warnings in eastern Wyoming earlier in the day. We've got another light version of the forecast.
3: Today in Norfolk, Wednesday stays warm and partly sunny, reaching 88 degrees with a light east wind near 10 miles per hour. Clouds increase this evening, while thunderstorms become likely overnight, with temperatures falling to 70 degrees by 3 a.m. Looking at Kearney. Mostly sunny conditions hold near 90 degrees through early evening, with temperatures falling to 80 by 9 p.m. Clouds increase overnight, bringing a chance of thunderstorms after 1 a.m., while northeast winds moving west to Scott's Bluff. This afternoon brings a hot 93-degree peak, with showers and thunderstorms likely, plus southeast winds near 15 miles per hour. Temperatures fall into the upper 60s overnight, while storm chances ease to 35%. In the capital city today, expect mostly sunny skies this afternoon with temperatures peaking near 93 degrees. Clouds increase tonight, cooling readings into the upper 70s by early morning, with a slight chance of showers and thunderstorms after 2 a.m.
2: Another look at the weather in around 10 minutes, right here on News Channel Nebraska. Today's festivities in Hastings. And even the community's newest residents are going to be in on the celebration. Mary Lanning Healthcare is recognizing babies born during this

0: week at Kool-Aid Days over the weekend with a colorful baby cap and a certificate marking them as part of the 2026 Kool-Aid Babies class. Leaders say this is their way of keeping new families engaged with the community celebration. Successful debut showing last August in Southeast Nebraska. A unique concert production is back for year number two, this time with two country headliners topping the marquee. In conjunction with a handful of invested sponsors, longtime Fairbury radio station Old Red 99.5 is bringing back its last call for summer concert Saturday night at the Jefferson County Fairgrounds. More than 1,000 folks packed the Speedway grandstands to see Shenandoah and Jordan Chuck at the first edition of this ambitious event last summer. And now it's last call for summer once again. Proof, even small town Nebraska can be home to big time musical showcases.
1: Yeah, I mean, these are our touring Nashville recording artists that have been or are big. It's on a professionally done stage. It's on a professionally done sound system. Everything is done exactly like you'd go to Pinnacle Bank and see it. We're just doing it on a racetrack.
0: The show starts at 7 p.m. with 90s country staples, Little Texas, taking the stage at the Jeffco Speedway. Then rising star Jake Worthington, a veteran of The Voice, will follow to cap off a true double headliner twin bill. You can find more information about the event, including logistics and how to buy some tickets, online at oldred995.com. IOCOR has released an updated feasibility study for its planned mine site in Southeast Nebraska. The updated study projected more than $37 billion, with a B, in gross revenue, $15 billion more than their initial study 4 years ago. Company officials say the addition of five rare earth products to the Elk Creek mine's output, including dysprosium and terbium oxides, helped to drive the projected increase. The site was already the largest known source of niobium in the United States. Meanwhile, company officials say they're making a change to their plans for the local site, no longer connecting to the local electrical grid.
2: Our best proposition is an on-site microgrid. So what that means is we'll have a series of small natural gas-fired generators that will power the site both during the construction period and during operations.
0: Executives saying they're continuing to work to secure funding through the Export-Import Bank of the United States. The company said securing funding will help determine whether additional money will need to be raised. Voters in York County approving $30,000 in additional funding for their local museum during the May primary. Now, they're being asked to do the exact same thing this November. The reason? A clerical error. Officials with the York County Historical Society say there was an error in the wording of the May ballot initiative. As a result, Nebraska's Secretary of State says they cannot access the money until the error gets corrected. The only way to do so is to pass another properly worded ballot initiative this November. In the meantime, museum officials say the need for the money hasn't gone away. The York County Board of Commissioners this week approved a $30,000 line of credit to cover the gap in the meantime. Nebraska's Democratic candidate for Attorney General making a campaign stop in Norfolk during her tour across northeast Nebraska. Jocelyn Brasher says her conversations with residents have centered on four key priorities: consumer protection, strengthening public safety, respecting Nebraska voters, and restoring public trust back to the office.
3: I will make the AG's office, Nebraska's independent watchdog, to use our consumer protection laws, our antitrust laws, to make life more.
0: Brasher also outlined plans for a task force focused on combating online crimes against children and criticized current office leadership over what she called transparency issues.
3: Kids go from meeting online to meeting in person, that we need to take this very seriously. We need to be proactive. So I have said that on day one, I will implement a task force to combat online crimes against children. When voters show up at the ballot box, they expect their vote to matter. And what our Attorney General is doing is he is fighting election results that he does not agree with, whether that is on a personal level or a political level.
0: Brasher adds her ultimate goal is returning the office to its core role as the people's lawyer, something she argues has been lost under current Attorney General Mike Hilgers. A nonpartisan candidate will be gracing the ballot boxes for most of outstate Nebraska this year. Mark Cohen was able to gather the necessary valid signatures to qualify for the Congressional District 3 general election ballot. Cohen is running for the United States House of Representatives. Cohen's website highlights the fight for ag, support for working people, holding parties accountable, defending gun rights, and putting Nebraska

0: Alaska first. Cohen now lives in Lemoyne after serving in the U.S. Air Force. He'll be running against Republican incumbent Adrian Smith. Lawmakers are weighing new legislation to bring structure to college athletics. The Protect College Sports Act would set national rules for name, image, and likeness deals, limit player transfers, and grant schools antitrust exemptions to pool media rights. The bills faced a rocky road in Washington. Despite backing from the SEC and the Big Ten, key senators stalled an all-night vote over the weekend before summer recess. The bill secured a spot on the calendar for when the Senate returns next month. University of Nebraska Assistant President Dr. Jeff Gold says the bill isn't perfect, and it's also necessary to protect college athletics.
1: You know, we live in a world today of unlimited free agency, endless tampering, and no player caps. This is a non-sustainable solution. Multiple attempts to control eligibility, the transfer portal, and of course player compensation have been totally unsuccessful.
0: If it's passed, when lawmakers reconvene, the bill would also require sports agents to register with individual states and cap agent endorsement fees at 5%. Lawsuit looking to take away voting privileges from 0.001% of the voting population has been dismissed. State law currently allows a U.S. citizen who has never lived in Nebraska to register in the same county their parents have registered in. This outlier was the reason behind the lawsuit filed by the Republican National Convention and two citizens from Lancaster County. The district court judge tossed the lawsuit, stating it was constitutional. The Nebraska Examiner reports there are currently 116 voters for Nebraska who reside overseas, and six voted in the May primary based on data received from Secretary Evans' office. More than 1.25 million people are registered to vote in Nebraska.
2: East winds near 15 miles per hour. Thursday stays cooler at 83 degrees with a rain chance and northeast winds near 15 miles per hour. Friday remains pleasant at 83 degrees, while lighter northeast winds arrive and rain chances stay low. Saturday brings a wetter pattern with a 57% rain chance and temperatures near 83 degrees. Sunday is cooler and unsettled with a 57% rain chance and highs near 77 degrees. Moving north to Norfolk. Wednesday brings sunshine, an 88 degree high, a 67 degree low, and northeast winds near 10 miles per hour. Thursday cools to 80 degrees with a 65 degree low and a 57% rain chance. Friday reaches 80 degrees, drops to 66 overnight, and carries a 31% shower chance. Saturday peaks at 81 degrees with a 64 degree low and a 59% shower chance. Sunday turns cooler, reaching 75 degrees, falling to 59 overnight, with a 59% shower chance. Looking at Lincoln, Wednesday stays hot and mostly dry, reaching 94 degrees with a warm 73 degree overnight low. Thursday stays hot near 92 degrees with minimal showers and a 71 degree overnight low expected. Friday brings slightly cooler, pleasant weather, 89 degrees, northeast breezes, and a comfortable 71 degree low. Saturday turns warmer again at 91 degrees while clouds increase and showers become possible late. Sunday brings biggest change. Showers likely, cooler air, an 82 degree high, and a 65 degree low.
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9: Grand Island man charged in connection to the death of Matthew Bishop. 23-year-old Angel Vega made a motion to modify his bond, and it's being taken under advisement. In the meantime, he continues to face a $500,000 bail, 10%, after a probable cause affidavit was submitted last week. Vega is accused of pushing Bishop into a car, followed by shadow boxing in a threatening manner, according to surveillance video obtained by authorities. As he winds up to punch Bishop, Jesus Reyes did so first and connected. Reyes would hit Bishop a second time after he got up from the first one and did not do so again. Vega is seen picking up Bishop, then laying him down as the two walked away. His next court date is scheduled for September 10th. Nebraska women's basketball assistant coach is now saying the sexual affair he had with a former player was consensual. Chuck Love facing a Title IX lawsuit in federal court filed by Ashley Scoggin. Love is accused of grooming the player, having a sexual relationship, only for her to get kicked off the team. He says it was consensual and he should be removed from the lawsuit. Ashley Scoggin filed the suit against Love, Amy Williams, former AD Trev Alberts, and the University of Nebraska. Love's recent filing cited Scoggin as not being coerced into the ill-advised relationship. The university is also seeking to be dropped from the lawsuit in a recent filing of their own. Scoggin's legal team has until October 21st to respond to Love's motion for dismissal. A former teacher with the Lincoln Public Schools accused of touching multiple students inappropriately will enter a plea at the end of the month. At a court hearing today, 63-year-old Daniel Holmberg was ordered to appear on August 31st for an entry of plea. Records show Holmberg is facing 4 counts of sexual abuse by a school worker. Court records show on December 2nd, the Lincoln Police Department was called to Northeast High School following a sexual abuse report. Multiple teenage girls who do not speak English as their primary language made the allegations, according to documents. Holmberg allegedly learned phrases to compliment the students inappropriately and reportedly admitted to touching them with no sexual intention. A Lincoln woman charged with taking nearly $350,000 from her mother has been granted a motion to continue the case. An arrest affidavit shows 66-year-old Sherry Buskirk was named power of attorney for her mother in 2018. Financial records of

0: obtained by authorities show starting in 2021 through March of this year, there were around 1,750 separate transactions amounting to nearly $350,000. The transactions do not show specifically what was purchased or who they benefited. Law enforcement says they interviewed Buskirk, who stated her mother had dementia and Buskirk was using some of the money on gambling to the point where she was unable to stop. And the spending, quote, snowballed, end quote. Officials say they were tipped off when an assisted living facility was seeking an outstanding balance of $95,000 while providing care to the mother. Buskirk's next court date is October 14th. President Trump issuing his first comments since the nation learned of a behind-the-scenes ruse to fly him out of Turkey last month on a secret plane in the face of threats from Iran. It comes amid new signals from the U.S. and Iran. The war could drag on.
1: We are learning new details about a story that sent a shockwave through Washington. The covert plan carried out by the U.S. last month to move President Donald Trump on a catering truck to a secret plane to fly him out of Turkey amid threats from Iran. In his first comments to reporters about the ruse, Trump did not push back on the idea that it took place. Instead, he said he was simply listening to what Secret Service and the U.S. military told him to do.
2: They wanted me to go on a different flight, a different plane, equal safety, but they wanted me to do it, so I do it. I do what they say.
3: The plane that I flew on was at greater risk, and I think it was at greater risk because that would be the plane I think that they would be more likely to go for.
1: It comes as we are learning that two top cabinet secretaries were among those who remained on what we now know was a decoy Air Force One. That includes Secretary of State Marco Rubio and Treasury Secretary Scott Bessent. And a source told CNN that it was a specific shoulder fire missile threat that emerged on the last day of the NATO summit in Turkey to spark all of this. Meanwhile, on the war more broadly, we are seeing signs of expansion. Yemen has accused the Iranian-backed Houthis of carrying out a deadly attack in the Red Sea. The State Department is asking U.S. embassies in the Middle East to come up with plans to continue operating with a small number of staff. That's according to sources, though plans have not been finalized. And it comes as an advisor to the commander of Iran's Islamic Revolutionary Guard Corps has said a strategy for Iran could be to prolong the war until Trump leaves office. At the White House, I'm Maddie Gannon.
4: This evening is mostly sunny with temperatures falling from 91 to 78 degrees through sunset. East winds stay near 9 miles per hour. Overnight clouds increase and a few showers or thunderstorms become possible. Temperatures dip from 77 to 72 degrees with storms likely by 3 a.m. Thursday, partly sunny with a 29% shower chance. High 83, low 67 degrees. Friday, mostly pleasant with a 25% shower chance. High 83, low 67 degrees. Saturday, high 84 degrees, a 38% shower chance, and a low of 66. Sunday turns cooler with a 59% storm chance. High 78 and low 61. Monday stays cool with a 27% shower chance. High 76, low 61 degrees. Looking at Beatrice. Through early evening, temperatures fall from 94 to 81 degrees with a slight thunderstorm chance through 6 p.m., then partly cloudy skies. Tonight stays quiet and partly cloudy, cooling from 81 degrees at 10 p.m. to 78 by dawn, with calm conditions continuing overnight. Thursday is sunny and hot, reaching 6 degrees with a 5% shower chance. Friday reaches 92, falls to 71, with a 14% rain chance. Saturday reaches 93 degrees, with a 30% shower chance, and south is 70-degree low. Sunday turns cooler, reaching 84, with a 42% rain chance and 6-degree low. Monday reaches 80 degrees, with a 30% rain chance and 6-degree low. Moving to the west, in Scotts Bluff. Through this evening, temperatures fall from 93 to 73 degrees as showers and thunderstorms remain likely, with gusty 15-mile-per-hour winds shifting direction. Tonight, storm chances decrease to 35%, while temperatures slip from 71 to 67 degrees under lighter, 5-mile-per-hour easterly winds through early morning. Thursday, a 50% shower chance with highs near 79 and overnight lows around 61 degrees. Friday turns warmer and mostly dry, reaching 87 degrees before a 59-degree night. Saturday cools slightly to 83 degrees, with 59% chance of showers and a 57-degree low.

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Nebraska volleyball at Pinnacle Bank Arena on Sunday. You'll have to do so from the comfort of your own home if you haven't bought tickets yet. The Huskers have posted a sellout for the red-white scrimmage on Sunday afternoon. Yes, a scrimmage at a venue capable of holding more than 15,000 fans for a match. The preseason number one team in the nation will be splitting up their roster in their first action under the lights and with the pressure of so many eyeballs on them. Nothing new for the likes of Andy Jackson, Harper Murray, Bergen Riley, and Laney Choboy. It's also a first look for some of the freshmen, including Jaden Robinson and Keone Williams. Sunday's match is scheduled for 3 p.m., and it can be seen on Nebraska Public Media. If you've got the remote handy, perhaps add Creighton Volleyball to your subjects of interest. In a first of its kind for NCN, News Channel Nebraska will be carrying a Blue Jay volleyball match this year when they take on the Blue Demons of DePaul. The night will be Friday, October 2nd at 7:30 for the first serve. It's one of 11 broadcasts for the Blue Jays this season, and only three of them are originating from in-state, with NPM getting two others. Thanks for making NCN your choice for coverage of local stories mattering to you. From Norfolk to Valentine, Sydney, to towns in the southeast, and right here in the Tri-Cities, we are News Channel Nebraska. Here for Nebraska. Here for you. Thanks for joining us on News Channel Nebraska. Coming up this hour on NCN, an overnight fire in Kearney forcing one person and several pets to look for a new place to live. It's a question of privacy versus safety, and the City Council in Central Nebraska addressed the topic with residents last night. A cold storage facility cutting the ribbon as they look to help improve soil across the state. A big Saturday night for country music lovers in southeast Nebraska. A northeast Nebraska town is looking to reshape a public space for future use. A perfect day to be at the park, at least in Kearney. Lots of clouds until the evening.

0: hours, he was manageable. What could we be in store for tonight and into the morning hours, though? For the first time this hour, we get a check of the weather.
1: Today in Norfolk, Wednesday stays warm and partly sunny, reaching 88 degrees with a light east wind near 10 miles per hour. Clouds increase this evening, while thunderstorms become likely overnight, with temperatures falling to 70 degrees by 3 a.m. Looking at Kearney, mostly sunny conditions hold near 90 degrees through early evening, with temperatures falling to 80 by 9 p.m. Clouds increase overnight, bringing a chance of thunderstorms after 1 a.m., while northeast winds moving west to Scott's Bluff. This afternoon brings a hot 93-degree peak, with showers and thunderstorms likely, plus southeast winds near 15 miles per hour. Temperatures fall into the upper 60s overnight, while storm chances ease to 35%. In the capital city today, expect mostly sunny skies this afternoon with temperatures peaking near 93 degrees. Clouds increase tonight, cooling readings into the upper 70s by early morning, with a slight chance of showers and thunderstorms after 2 a.m.
0: Back for more detailed version of the forecast a little bit later. For the time being, we're touching on the top stories from around Nebraska. An overnight house fire in Kearney leaves one person without a place to stay. The Kearney Volunteer Fire Department was called to the intersection of 3rd Avenue and 20th Street for a structure fire a few minutes before 4 a.m. Authorities say they found active flames on the southwest side of the house, with heavy smoke pushing out the front door and other areas. KVFD says firefighters encountered heavy fire conditions inside the home as they were searching for people and pets. One person, two dogs, and a cat had gotten out of the house safely before crews arrived, and there were no injuries reported. The Red Cross is helping the person find shelter because no one can live in the home after the flames, water, and smoke. The cause of the fire is under investigation. A woman escaped injury from a car fire while having to witness her first car being burned. Fire Chief Darwin McCollum said 36-year-old Amy Shipley noticed smoke coming into her SUV from beneath the glove compartment. He suspects an electrical failure as the cause of the vehicle fire. Shipley was on her way to get gas before heading to work. She said she felt helpless against the smoke and flames and concentrated on getting her belongings before they burned up. Although she got some of the school supplies for her four kids tossed to the side, heat still melted plastic a dozen feet from the fire, and smoke could be seen from the Nemaha County Fairgrounds a few blocks away. McCollum said Shipley did the best she could and still avoid injury. A person killed in a crash on I-80 early this week has been identified. 20-year-old Marina Gonzalez died in the crash on the interstate near the Highway 75 off-ramp, according to a GoFundMe page. The Omaha Police Department says Gonzalez was heading east when it appeared she turned left and hit a bridge support, partially ejecting her from the vehicle. Gonzalez was the mother of a 2-year-old son and was planning to get married to her fiancé, according to the Post. The crash is still under investigation. Waters back on at the state pen. Nebraska corrections officials saying in an update this morning, water has been restored for inmates and staff at the Nebraska State Penitentiary in Lincoln. It had been off since Friday in parts of the area after the second leak in as many days cut off water to over 700 inmates in 4 housing units. The repair efforts were complicated when a contractor struck a gas line earlier in the week, forcing the evacuation of about 300 inmates, just to be safe. DCS says both leaks have since been repaired. A Nebraska farmer is turning his experience with a soil treatment into a new business venture. A new cold storage facility near Ravenna will help distribute Holganics products to farmers across Nebraska. Gary Barrett and his family celebrated the facility's opening today with a ribbon cutting. Gary says he first tried the soil product on about 1,000 acres of his own farm in 2023. The family began working with the company and eventually agreed to build the new storage facility after seeing positive results.
2: Right now we're getting fall product in, so when harvest starts, then we'll take it to the farmers and right to the farm, and then it gets a longer shelf life because we keep the product cold and it keeps this live microbes in stasis, or like a hibernation stage.
0: The site now receives products manufactured outside Nebraska and stores them until they're delivered directly to farms across the state. Barron says the product is designed to improve soil conditions and help farms retain more water while reducing fertilizer use. The family says the new facility will serve customers across much of Nebraska. In a quarter century, the Nebraska Extension has been getting out into the fields to show growers a few tricks of the trade. They're holding another

0: another round of soybean management days this week across the state, as they have for more than 25 years, trying to build widespread knowledge across the area, and they continue to widen their base. The first stop this year was yesterday in North Platte.
1: The expansion westward, you know, we still have growers that are fairly new to them. So big thing, you know, keep up on the irrigation. If you're irrigated on the dry land, it's basically just pray for rain, right? So, but yeah, just anything you can do to help that crop manage the stress, keep up with that water if you can.
0: Additional learning chances were tonight in Central City, tomorrow evening in Crete, and Friday will be the TAPS Field Day near Meade at the Eastern Nebraska Research, Extension, and Education Center.
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0: From residents angry over their decisions regarding license plate reading cameras. The Valley County Board of Commissioners meeting last night with residents who opposed the county's use of flock cameras. The license plate identifiers were installed when the county sheriff's office was handling local law enforcement in the absence of a police department for the city of Ward. Some residents said the cameras are no longer necessary. Now a police department has been established, and their remarks got heated.
5: Well, sir, let me point out something to you. You people went ahead and approved this thing without public input. Yeah. Now you want to backpedal. Now you want to backpedal.
6: It was in the minutes of the board.
5: Now you want to backpedal? Oh, now we're concerned about people's constitutional rights?
6: We are not backpedaling.
5: The man that just walked out the door said, "This is and you're playing too, mister."
0: The discussion comes after the city of Ward made headlines last week by banning the use of flock cameras within city limits. Valley County's board said they've scheduled another public hearing on August 24th to further discuss the issue. Separate Central Nebraska town is putting new guardrails in place for those automated license plate reader cameras. The Broken Bow City Council unanimously approved an ordinance last night requiring city council approval before any flock camera or similar license plate reader system can be installed within city limits. Officials say the city doesn't currently have any flock cameras or technology of the same sort, and it has no plans to purchase any.
7: And what this ordinance would do, it doesn't ban anything. But what it does do is it requires anybody who would want to put these type of cameras in Broken Bow to approach the city council, kind of state their case, and the council and the public will get an opportunity to weigh in on them.
0: The ordinance also applies to other government agencies and private entities looking to install the technology in Broken Bow. Police telling NCN Flock approached the city years ago about implementing the technology in town. The city and police department declined. Broken Bow is also taking steps to prepare for a growing issue facing communities across Nebraska. The City Council began considering a new ordinance regulating future data centers and digital asset mining operations. The proposal includes standards for noise, water use, setbacks, financial responsibility, and more.
8: This is another topic that our zoning ordinance did not address.
4: And as we all know, this is a very, very hot topic, and we want to take the proactive approach to have something on the books to be able to protect our community. And, you know, it kind of went into water conservation, noise, land use. You know, those are some of the more...
0: Officials say Nebraska law doesn't allow cities to simply ban data centers. They say the proposed ordinance gives Broken Bow tools to regulate future projects if one is ever proposed. Council members chose not to fast-track the ordinance, saying they want more public input before taking a final vote. Concerns in Lincoln County over potential rules governing data centers. The County Planning Commission approved recommendation of updated zoning guidelines for data centers at a meeting in North Platte. The new guidelines would set noise limits, property setback rules, and facility location restrictions for companies wanting to construct data centers in the county. Zoning officials say they believe the proposed regulations and the county's existing conditional use permitting process give residents a strong level of protection.
8: When you use the regulations that are being proposed in coordination with the conditional use permit application, I'm pretty confident that we have most of the protections in there. Now, no regulation is ever 100%. You know, there's always things that we may or may not have thought about in the regulation. And again, regulations are living, breathing documents. So if something doesn't work, we can always change that.
0: It's not quite enough for some folks who said they don't want data centers in Lincoln County, period. Others raised concerns about how having a center as a neighbor would affect them.
9: I don't think we can stop them, but we can regulate them, and we can keep them in line, and we can keep them responsible for what they do. There's a good chance this thing may be my neighbor. As my neighbor, what do I get when this thing disrupts my property, my livelihood, the way I do things?
0: When it's all said and done, the Lincoln County Commissioners will get the final say. They'll be taking up the recommendations at their next meeting.
10: It's the thrill, the hope, the long shots, and the turnovers. The big hits, the kills, the dunks, the strikes, the surprises, the joy, and the heartbreak. And that's why NCN Sports bring you more than 200 live games every year. News Channel Nebraska, this is home.
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19: Looking at Kearney. Wednesday is hot and dry, reaching 90 degrees with southeast winds near 15 miles per hour. Thursday stays cooler at 83 degrees with a rain chance and northeast winds near 15 miles per hour.

0: per hour. Friday remains pleasant at 83 degrees, while lighter northeast winds arrive and rain chances stay low. Saturday brings a wetter pattern with a 57% rain chance and temperatures near 83 degrees. Sunday is cooler and unsettled with a 57% rain chance and highs near 77 degrees. Moving north to Norfolk. Wednesday brings sunshine, an 88 degree high, a 67 degree low, and northeast winds near 10 miles per hour. Thursday cools to 80 degrees with a 65 degree low and a 57% rain chance. Friday reaches 80 degrees, drops to 66 overnight, and carries a 31% shower chance. Saturday peaks at 81 degrees with a 64 degree low and a 59% shower chance. Sunday turns cooler, reaching 75 degrees, falling to 59 overnight, with a 59% shower chance. Looking at Lincoln, Wednesday stays hot and mostly dry, reaching 94 degrees with a warm 73 degree overnight low. Thursday stays hot near 92 degrees with minimal showers and a 71 degree overnight low expected. Friday brings slightly cooler, pleasant weather, 89 degrees, northeast breezes, and a comfortable 71 degree low. Saturday turns warmer again at 91 degrees while clouds increase and showers become possible late. Sunday brings biggest change, showers likely, cooler air, an 82 degree high and a 65 degree low.
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5: Requesting a 4.25% base budget increase for each of the next two fiscal years to keep pace with rising operational costs. NCN's Tyler Murphy speaking with NU System President Dr. Jeff Gold.
6: In my 13th year here now, we have reduced the budget every year for 13 years.
7: A crucial financial vote is on the table Thursday for the University of Nebraska system. The Board of Regents is preparing to ask lawmakers for a 4.25% base budget increase for each of the next two fiscal years. NU System President Dr. Jeff Gold says that figure is based on a four-year rolling average of the Consumer Price Index to help keep pace with rising costs for supplies, workforce, and health care.
6: Because at the same time,

0: audience has to put gas in their car and buy a dozen eggs, so do we. And you know, the last thing in the world we're ever going to do is sacrifice quality. We're never going to sacrifice safety for our students.
1: Gold says that 4.25% increase matches the upcoming tuition increase. Outside the base budget, regions are also requesting $5 million to restore previous cuts to state biomedical research.
0: We want the legislature to know how we come up with our requests, not just a year, but years and years in advance. We certainly can provide open, transparent information as to what the university needs, what we will do with these dollars, and frankly, what will happen if we don't get it.
1: The Board of Regents meets at 9 a.m. Thursday at Varner Hall in Lincoln. If approved, the proposal will head to lawmakers for consideration during the next legislative session. In Concord, Tyler Murphy, News Channel Nebraska.
2: Tilden residents are getting a look at what the future of their town could look like. The city's updating its master plan, with residents reviewing proposed improvements at the Lead Auditorium. Ideas include pickleball courts, new baseball facilities, and improvements to Horseshoe Park. The city is using resident feedback to create a long-term plan, helping prioritize projects and pursue future funding.
3: If you think about like small town America, Norman Rockwell, Tilden still has a lot of that. You know, kids coming and going from the swimming pool, kids coming and going from school. So I think like your park and recreation assets, at one point in time, they felt like they were extras. But now I think they're a huge, huge selling point to keep people coming back to rural Nebraska.
2: The plan is still in the early stages with no cost or construction timeline set. Projects presented to residents will be looked over in the next city council meeting. Bat activity in northern Nebraska has one vet clinic warning people about the disease they can carry. At least one bat in the Valentine area was found to be positive for rabies. The bat in question was interacting with puppies in Cherry County. The CDC says bats are the most commonly reported animal to have rabies in the U.S., and most people who die from the virus are exposed by a bat. Anyone who has exposure to a bat should contact a health professional, especially if the flying mammal seems ill.
4: It's the thrill, the hope, the long shots, and the turnovers. The big hits, the kills, the dunks, the strikes, the surprises, the joy, and the heartbreak. And that's why NCN Sports bring you more than 200 live games every year. News Channel Nebraska, this is home.
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12: In Columbus, this evening is mostly sunny with temperatures falling from 91 to 78 degrees through sunset. East winds stay near 9 miles per hour. Overnight clouds increase and a few showers or thunderstorms become possible. Temperatures dip from 77 to 72 degrees with storms likely by 3 a.m. Thursday, partly sunny with a 29% shower chance. High 83, low 67 degrees. Friday, mostly pleasant with a 25% shower chance. High 83, low 67 degrees. Saturday, high 84 degrees, a 38% shower chance, and a low of 66. Sunday turns cooler with a 59% storm chance. High 78 and low 61. Monday stays cool with a 27% shower chance. High 76, low 61 degrees. Looking at Beatrice. Through early evening, temperatures fall from 94 to 81 degrees with a slight thunderstorm chance through 6 p.m., then partly cloudy skies. Tonight stays quiet and partly cloudy, cooling from 81 degrees at 10 p.m. to 78 by dawn, with calm conditions continuing overnight. Thursday is sunny and hot, reaching 6 degrees with a 5% shower chance. Friday reaches 92, falls to 71, with a 14% rain chance. Saturday reaches 93 degrees, with a 30% shower chance, and sets a 70-degree low. Sunday turns cooler, reaching 84, with a 42% rain chance and 6-degree low. Monday reaches 80 degrees, with a 30% rain chance and 6-degree low. Moving to the west, in Scotts Bluff. Through this evening, temperatures fall from 93 to 73 degrees as showers and thunderstorms remain likely, with gusty 15-mile-per-hour winds shifting direction. Tonight, storm chances decrease to 35%, while temperatures slip from 71 to 67 degrees under lighter, 5-mile-per-hour easterly winds through early morning. Thursday, a 50% shower chance with highs near 79 and overnight lows around 61 degrees. Friday turns warmer and mostly dry, reaching 87 degrees before a 59-degree night. Saturday cools slightly to 83 degrees with 59% chance of showers and a 57-degree low. Sunday reaches 81 with scattered showers possible and a 56-degree low. Monday is pleasant, 84 degrees, dry, and a 58-degree low.
2: In the swing of things, and the Huskers were giving members of the media a brief debut to the program.
13: There he is in the flesh, fresh off of going to Nebraska football practice, getting a first glance at the Huskers. Jake, what'd you see? What'd you like? What'd you have a little concern with?
14: You know, I was more pleasantly surprised than I thought I would be going in. You know, we'll start with the good side of things. I thought the running back room was better than I thought. I think that's actually going to be a battle for who's going to be running back number one. They're all kind of small, but Mekhi Nelson looks like he's put on some size in the offseason. I mean, he looked kind of shifty, looked quick. You know, you've got Tyke Hayes, who's very new to the system, you know, just came in from Penn State, and Quentin Ives and Isaiah Mosey as well. So outside of pure speed, I think Mekhi Nelson's the best option, but you've got some bulldozers there as well. The defensive line, a little bigger than I thought they'd be. Hopefully it's the right kind of big in terms of strong and you know, able to push guys back on the other end. The one thing I would say that I was a little and I don't really know if I would know by just watching offensive linemen do drills. It seemed like Jeep Wade, who's really vocal as a coach out there, was not 100% impressed with what he was seeing from those guys. And there's a lot, I mean, there's some new faces there. I mean, you've got Tree Babelade, you've got Brennan Black, and you've got a mix of some guys that are returning, right? I mean, Elijah Pritchett, Gunnar Gatula. So you've got an odd blend. You've got guys that kind of know the system of how things work in Nebraska. But nobody really knows how things work under Jeep Wade. I think he just is still trying to get them to maybe, you know, adjust to the way he wants things to be done and the way he wants things to look. And again, that's all just me watching a coach kind of interact with players, you know, up close. And it's not necessarily something I think everybody can take a ton of stock into because you watch them for 10 minutes. But the other thing, this has been all over social media. Nebraska was practicing the option. I don't know if that was just like a, you know, hype train. So, you know, the cameras are out. Let's get social media buzzing and get people excited about football because it's no, you know, there's no other way about it. But the excitement's probably a little down this year, or if it's something Nebraska is going to work on. I don't know if they necessarily have the guys to do that, but that was interesting.
13: Are you talking spread? Are you talking wing? What kind of option?
14: I think it was mostly spread. And you know, there were a couple of times where guys dropped the pitches. If it was a bad toss by Calandria, if it was, you know, just eyes looking upfield already by the running back, but Kai Nelson had one that he dropped. But I thought it was, I thought that was interesting because when's the last time Nebraska did that and had success with it?
13: Taylor Martinez, potentially Rex Burkhead era, possibly, even though
14: it wasn't. So 10 plus years ago.
13: Yeah. And it wasn't traditional. It was a different version. If they line up in the I form, we've got something cooking. That's what I think.
14: They did not line up in the I form. I will give you that. It was out of shotgun.
13: I won't get my hopes up. As far as the defensive side of the ball, Donovan Jones is a Warfel watch list candidate. He's a redshirt freshman last year, had over 50 tackles, 59 to be exact, and he's only the fifth freshman since freshman eligibility was restored in 1972 to have 50 or more tackles in Nebraska football history. Now, a lot of those years, freshmen didn't get to play because they were so stacked in the upper classes. With that being said, it's still a remarkable number for somebody. And watching some film of him, I didn't realize how solid of a tackler he was, because that seems to be one of the problems in the Nebraska secondary, is making good, solid tackles.
14: Yeah, I mean, the secondary and the linebackers, too, last year, especially on the run, they missed a lot of tackles. But Donovan Jones, I will say, you know, I would agree, he when he hits you, you know that it's 37 coming at you. At least his number's 37 for now. I don't know if he'll get a single digit this year or not. But, yeah, he made some plays last year. There's no doubt about it. He had an interception against Northwestern. He had a great game against USC. And again, he's doing all that, as you said, as a freshman, right? So he's getting all these experience. He had that 50 plus tackle season in his first year playing Big Ten football. Omaha guy, you know, close to home, has a big, I think, heart for Nebraska. So I'm excited to watch him play this year. I mean, that being said, and again, I think it's probably because he was young, he had some blown plays as well, right? I mean, he was a liability at times. So I'm interested to see the jump he makes. Obviously, the national pundits, the college football world, they think he'll make a big jump because he's already on a watch list.
13: There's also the new defensive coordinator that they're going to have to adjust to and make sure that they're being put in the right spot. They know their assignments, et cetera, et cetera. It's all who knows what's going to happen over the next several months. NCN's Jake Bartecki, thanks for the time.
14: That's college football in 2026, my friend.
2: It's popping up in the panhandle this afternoon as there were tornado warnings in eastern Wyoming earlier in the day. We've got another light version of the forecast.
12: Today in Norfolk, Wednesday stays warm and partly sunny, reaching 88 degrees with a light east wind near 10 miles per hour. Clouds increase this evening while thunderstorms become likely overnight, with temperatures falling to 70 degrees by 3 a.m. Looking at Kearney. Mostly sunny conditions hold near 90 degrees through early evening, with temperatures falling to 80 by 9 p.m. Clouds increase overnight, bringing a chance of thunderstorms after 1 a.m., while northeast winds moving west to Scott's Bluff. This afternoon brings a hot 93-degree peak, with showers and thunderstorms likely, plus southeast winds near 15 miles per hour. Temperatures fall into the upper 60s overnight, while storm chances ease to 35%. In the capital city today, expect mostly sunny skies this afternoon with temperatures peaking near 93 degrees. Clouds increase tonight, cooling readings into the upper 70s by early morning, with a slight chance of showers and thunderstorms after 2 a.m.
2: Another look at the weather in around 10 minutes, right here on News Channel Nebraska. Nebraska gearing up for the annual Kool-Aid Days festivities in Hastings. and even the community's newest residents are going to be in on the celebration. Mary Lanning Healthcare is recognizing babies born during this week at Kool-Aid Days over the weekend with a colorful baby cap and a certificate marking them as part of the 2026 Kool-Aid Babies class. Leaders say this is their way of keeping new families engaged with the community celebration. Successful debut showing last August in Southeast Nebraska. A unique concert production is back for year number two, this time with two country headliners topping the marquee. In conjunction with a handful of invested sponsors, longtime Fairbury radio station Old Red 99.5 is bringing back its last call for summer concert Saturday night at the Jefferson County Fairgrounds. More than 1,000 folks packed the Speedway grandstands to see Shenandoah and Jordan Chuck at the first edition of this ambitious event last summer. And now it's last call for summer once again. Proof, even small town Nebraska can be home to big time musical showcases.
15: Yeah, I mean, these are our touring Nashville recording artists that have been or are big. It's on a professionally done stage. It's on a professionally done sound system. Everything is done exactly like you'd go to Pinnacle Bank and see it. We're just doing it on a racetrack.
2: The show starts at 7 p.m. with 90s country staples Little Texas taking the stage at the Jeffco Speedway. Then rising star Jake Worthington, a veteran of The Voice, will follow to cap off a true double headliner twin bill. You can find more information about the event, including logistics and how to buy some tickets, online at OldRed995.com. IOCOR has released an updated feasibility study for its planned mine site in Southeast Nebraska. The updated study projected more than $37 billion, with a B, in gross revenue, $15 billion more than their initial study 4 years ago. Company officials say the addition of five rare earth products to the Elk Creek mine's output, including dysprosium and terbium oxides, helped to drive the projected increase. The site was already the largest known source of niobium in the United States. Meanwhile, company officials say they're making a change to their plans for the local site, no longer connecting to the local electrical grid.
16: Our best proposition is an on-site microgrid. So what that means is we'll have a series of small natural gas-fired generators that will power the site both during the construction period and during operations.
2: Executives saying they're continuing to work to secure funding through the Export-Import Bank of the United States. The company said securing funding will help determine whether additional money will need to be raised. Voters in York County approving $30,000 in additional funding for their local museum during the May primary. Now, they're being asked to do the exact same thing this November. The reason? A clerical error. Officials with the York County Historical Society say there was an error in the wording of the May ballot initiative. As a result, Nebraska's Secretary of State says they cannot access the money until the error gets corrected. The only way to do so is to pass another properly worded ballot initiative this November. In the meantime, museum officials say the need for the money hasn't gone away. The York County Board of Commissioners this week approved a $30,000 line of credit to cover the gap in the meantime. Nebraska's Democratic candidate for Attorney General making a campaign stop in Norfolk during her tour across northeast Nebraska. Jocelyn Brasher says her conversations with residents have centered on four key priorities: consumer protection, strengthening public safety, respecting Nebraska voters, and restoring public trust back to the office.
17: I will make the AG's office, Nebraska's independent watchdog, to use our consumer protection laws, our antitrust laws, to make life more.
2: Brasher also outlined plans for a task force focused on combating online crimes against children and criticized current office leadership over what she called transparency issues.
17: Kids go from meeting online to meeting in person, that we need to take this very seriously. We need to be proactive. So I have said that on day one, I will implement a task force to combat online crimes against children. When voters show up at the ballot box, they expect their vote to matter. And what our Attorney General is doing is he is fighting election results that he does not agree with, whether that is on a personal level or a political level.
2: Brasher adds her ultimate goal is returning the office to its core role as the people's lawyer, something she argues has been lost under current Attorney General Mike Hilgers. A nonpartisan candidate will be gracing the ballot boxes for most of outstate Nebraska this year. Mark Cohen was able to gather the necessary valid signatures to qualify for the Congressional District 3 general election ballot. Cohen is running for the United States House of Representatives. Cohen's website highlights the fight for ag, support for working people, holding parties accountable, defending gun rights, and putting Nebraska first. Cohen now lives in Lemoyne after serving in the U.S. Air Force. He'll be running against Republican incumbent Adrian Smith. Lawmakers are weighing new legislation to bring structure

0: structure to college athletics. The Protect College Sports Act would set national rules for name, image, and likeness deals, limit player transfers, and grant schools antitrust exemptions to pool media rights. The Bills faced a rocky road in Washington. Despite backing from the SEC and the Big Ten, key senators stalled an all-night vote over the weekend before summer recess. The Bills secured a spot on the calendar for when the Senate returns next month. University of Nebraska Assistant President Dr. Jeff Gold says the bill isn't perfect, and it's also necessary to protect college athletics.
1: You know, we live in a world today of unlimited free agency, endless tampering, and no player caps. This is a non-sustainable solution. Multiple attempts to control eligibility, the transfer portal, and of course player compensation have been totally unsuccessful.
0: If it's passed, when lawmakers reconvene, the bill would also require sports agents to register with individual states and cap agent endorsement fees at 5%. Lawsuit looking to take away voting privileges from 0.001% of the voting population has been dismissed. State law currently allows a U.S. citizen who has never lived in Nebraska to register in the same county their parents have registered in. This outlier was the reason behind the lawsuit filed by the Republican National Convention and two citizens from Lancaster County. The district court judge tossed the lawsuit, stating it was constitutional. The Nebraska Examiner reports there are currently 116 voters for Nebraska who reside overseas, and six voted in the May primary based on data received from Secretary Evans' office. More than 1.25 million people are registered to vote in Nebraska.
2: Wednesday is hot and dry, reaching 90 degrees with southeast winds near 15 miles per hour. Thursday stays cooler at 83 degrees with a rain chance and northeast winds near 15 miles per hour. Friday remains pleasant at 83 degrees, while lighter northeast winds arrive and rain chances stay low. Saturday brings a wetter pattern with a 57% rain chance and temperatures near 83 degrees. Sunday is cooler and unsettled with a 57% rain chance and highs near 77 degrees. Moving north to Norfolk. Wednesday brings sunshine, an 88 degree high, a 67 degree low, and northeast winds near 10 miles per hour. Thursday cools to 80 degrees with a 65 degree low and a 57% rain chance. Friday reaches 80 degrees, drops to 66 overnight, and carries a 31% shower chance. Saturday peaks at 81 degrees with a 64 degree low and a 59% shower chance. Sunday turns cooler, reaching 75 degrees, falling to 59 overnight, with a 59% shower chance. Looking at Lincoln, Wednesday stays hot and mostly dry, reaching 94 degrees with a warm 73 degree overnight low. Thursday stays hot near 92 degrees with minimal showers and a 71 degree overnight low expected. Friday brings slightly cooler, pleasant weather, 89 degrees, northeast breezes, and a comfortable 71 degree low. Saturday turns warmer again at 91 degrees while clouds increase and showers become possible late. Sunday brings biggest change. Showers likely, cooler air, an 82 degree high, and a 65 degree low.
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3: Scan QR codes on Spirit of Nebraska posters for a chance to win a $100 ethanol gas card and vote for Best Of. Then send us a photo of something picturesque or historic from a Spirit of Nebraska community for a chance to win a 250th anniversary t-shirt.
12: Now the man charged in connection to the death of Matthew Bishop. 23-year-old Angel Vega made a motion to modify his bond, and it's being taken under advisement. In the meantime, he continues to face a $500,000 bail, 10%, after a probable cause affidavit was submitted last week. Vega is accused of pushing Bishop into a car, followed by shadow boxing in a threatening manner, according to surveillance video obtained by authorities. As he winds up to punch Bishop, Jesus Reyes did so first and connected. Reyes would hit Bishop a second time after he got up from the first one and did not do so again. Vega is seen picking up Bishop, then laying him down as the two walked away. His next court date is scheduled for September 10th. Nebraska women's basketball assistant coach is now saying the sexual affair he had with a former player was consensual. Chuck Love facing a Title IX lawsuit in federal court, filed by Ashley Scoggin. Love's accused of grooming the player, having a sexual relationship, only for her to get kicked off the team. He says it was consensual and he should be removed from the lawsuit. Ashley Scoggin filed the suit against Love, Amy Williams, former AD Trev Alberts, and the University of Nebraska. Love's recent filing cited Scoggin as not being coerced into the ill-advised relationship. The university is also seeking to be dropped from the lawsuit in a recent filing of their own. Scoggin's legal team has until October 21st to respond to Love's motion for dismissal. A former teacher with the Lincoln Public Schools accused of touching multiple students inappropriately will enter a plea at the end of the month. At a court hearing today, 63-year-old Daniel Holmberg was ordered to appear on August 31st for an entry of plea. Records show Holmberg is facing four counts of sexual abuse by a school worker. Court records show on December 2nd, the Lincoln Police Department was called to Northeast High School following a sexual abuse report. Multiple teenage girls who do not speak English as their primary language made the allegations, according to documents. Holmberg allegedly learned phrases to compliment the students inappropriately and reportedly admitted to touching them with no sexual intention. A Lincoln woman charged with taking nearly $350,000 from her mother has been granted a motion to continue the case. An arrest affidavit shows 66-year-old Sherry Buskirk was named power of attorney for her mother in 2018. Financial records obtained by authorities show starting in 2021 through March of this year, there were around 1,750 separate transactions amounting to nearly $350,000. The transactions do not show

0: specifically what was purchased or who they benefited. Law enforcement says they interviewed Buskirk, who stated her mother had dementia and Buskirk was using some of the money on gambling to the point where she was unable to stop. And the spending, quote, snowballed, end quote. Officials say they were tipped off when an assisted living facility was seeking an outstanding balance of $95,000 while providing care to the mother. Buskirk's next court date is October 14th. President Trump issuing his first comments since the nation learned of a behind-the-scenes ruse to fly him out of Turkey last month on a secret plane in the face of threats from Iran. It comes amid new signals from the U.S. and Iran. The war could drag on.
1: We are learning new details about a story that sent a shockwave through Washington. The covert plan carried out by the U.S. last month to move President Donald Trump on a catering truck to a secret plane to fly him out of Turkey amid threats from Iran. In his first comments to reporters about the ruse, Trump did not push back on the idea that it took place. Instead, he said he was simply listening to what Secret Service and the U.S. military told him to do.
2: They wanted me to go on a different flight, a different plane, equal safety, but they wanted me to do it, so I do it. I do what they say.
3: The plane that I flew on was at greater risk, and I think it was at greater risk because that would be the plane I think that they would be more likely to go for.
1: It comes as we are learning that two top cabinet secretaries were among those who remained on what we now know was a decoy Air Force One. That includes Secretary of State Marco Rubio and Treasury Secretary Scott Bessent. And a source told CNN that it was a specific shoulder-fire missile threat that emerged on the last day of the NATO summit in Turkey to spark all of this. Meanwhile, on the war more broadly, we are seeing signs of expansion. Yemen has accused the Iranian-backed Houthis of carrying out a deadly attack in the Red Sea. The State Department is asking U.S. embassies in the Middle East to come up with plans to continue operating with a small number of staff. That's according to sources, though plans have not been finalized. And it comes as an advisor to the commander of Iran's Islamic Revolutionary Guard Corps has said a strategy for Iran could be to prolong the war until Trump leaves office. At the White House, I'm Maddie Gannon.
4: This evening is mostly sunny with temperatures falling from 91 to 78 degrees through sunset. East winds stay near 9 miles per hour. Overnight clouds increase and a few showers or thunderstorms become possible. Temperatures dip from 77 to 72 degrees with storms likely by 3 a.m. Thursday, partly sunny with a 29% shower chance. High 83, low 67 degrees. Friday, mostly pleasant with a 25% shower chance. High 83, low 67 degrees. Saturday, high 84 degrees, a 38% shower chance, and a low of 66. Sunday turns cooler with a 59% storm chance. High 78 and low 61. Monday stays cool with a 27% shower chance. High 76, low 61 degrees. Looking at Beatrice. Through early evening, temperatures fall from 94 to 81 degrees with a slight thunderstorm chance through 6 p.m., then partly cloudy skies. Tonight stays quiet and partly cloudy, cooling from 81 degrees at 10 p.m. to 78 by dawn, with calm conditions continuing overnight. Thursday is sunny and hot, reaching 6 degrees with a 5% shower chance. Friday reaches 92, falls to 71 with a 14% rain chance. Saturday reaches 93 degrees with a 30% shower chance and sat at a 70 degree low. Sunday turns cooler, reaching 84 with a 42% rain chance and 6 degree low. Monday reaches 80 degrees with a 30% rain chance and 6 degree low. Moving to the west in Scotts Bluff. Through this evening, temperatures fall from 93 to 73 degrees as showers and thunderstorms remain likely, with gusty 15-mile-per-hour winds shifting direction. Tonight, storm chances decrease to 35%, while temperatures slip from 71 to 67 degrees under lighter, 5-mile-per-hour easterly winds through early morning. Thursday, a 50% shower chance with highs near 79 and overnight lows around 61 degrees. Friday turns warmer and mostly dry, reaching 87 degrees before a 59-degree night. Saturday cools slightly to 83 degrees with 59% chance of showers and a 57-degree low.

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basketball at Pinnacle Bank Arena on Sunday. You'll have to do so from the comfort of your own home if you haven't bought tickets yet. The Huskers have posted a sellout for the red-white scrimmage on Sunday afternoon. Yes, a scrimmage at a venue capable of holding more than 15,000 fans for a match. The preseason number one team in the nation will be splitting up their roster in their first action under the lights and with the pressure of so many eyeballs on them. Nothing new for the likes of Andy Jackson, Harper Murray, Bergen Riley, and Laney Choboy. It's also a first look for some of the freshmen, including Jaden Robinson and Keone Williams. Sunday's match is scheduled for 3 p.m., and it can be seen on Nebraska Public Media. They've got the remote handy, perhaps add Creighton Volleyball to your subjects of interest. In a first of its kind for NCN, News Channel Nebraska will be carrying a Blue Jay volleyball match this year when they take on the Blue Demons of DePaul. The night will be Friday, October 2nd at 7:30 for the first serve. It's one of 11 broadcasts for the Blue Jays this season, and only three of them are originating from in-state, with NPM getting two others. Thanks for making NCN your choice for coverage of local stories mattering to you. From Norfolk to Valentine, Sydney, to towns in the southeast, and right here in the Tri-Cities, we are News Channel Nebraska. Here for Nebraska. Here for you. Thanks for joining us on News Channel Nebraska. Coming up this hour on NCN, an overnight fire in Kearney, forcing one person and several pets to look for a new place to live. It's a question of privacy versus safety, and the City Council in Central Nebraska addressed the topic with residents last night. A cold storage facility cutting the ribbon as they look to help improve soil across the state. A big Saturday night for country music lovers in southeast Nebraska. A northeast Nebraska town is looking to reshape a public space for future use. A perfect day to be at the park, at least in Kearney. Lots of clouds until the evening hours. Heat was manageable. What could we be in store for tonight? And into the morning hours, though, for the first

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1: Today in Norfolk, Wednesday stays warm and partly sunny, reaching 88 degrees with a light east wind near 10 miles per hour. Clouds increase this evening while thunderstorms become likely overnight, with temperatures falling to 70 degrees by 3 a.m. Looking at Kearney, mostly sunny conditions hold near 90 degrees through early evening, with temperatures falling to 80 by 9 p.m. Clouds increase overnight, bringing a chance of thunderstorms after 1 a.m., while northeast winds moving west to Scotts Bluff. This afternoon brings a hot 93-degree peak, with showers and thunderstorms likely, plus southeast winds near 15 miles per hour. Temperatures fall into the upper 60s overnight, while storm chances ease to 35%. In the capital city today, expect mostly sunny skies this afternoon with temperatures peaking near 93 degrees. Clouds increase tonight, cooling readings into the upper 70s by early morning, with a slight chance of showers and thunderstorms after 2 a.m.
0: Back for more detailed version of the forecast a little bit later. For the time being, we're touching on the top stories from around Nebraska. An overnight house fire in Kearney leaves one person without a place to stay. The Kearney Volunteer Fire Department was called to the intersection of 3rd Avenue and 20th Street for a structure fire a few minutes before 4 a.m. Authorities say they found active flames on the southwest side of the house, with heavy smoke pushing out the front door and other areas. KVFD says firefighters encountered heavy fire conditions inside the home as they were searching for people and pets. One person, two dogs, and a cat had gotten out of the house safely before crews arrived, and there were no injuries reported. The Red Cross is helping the person find shelter because no one can live in the home after the flames, water, and smoke. The cause of the fire is under investigation. A woman escaped injury from a car fire while having to witness her first car being burned. Fire Chief Darwin McCollum said 36-year-old Amy Shipley noticed smoke coming into her SUV from beneath the glove compartment. He suspects an electrical failure as the cause of the vehicle fire. Shipley was on her way to get gas before heading to work. She says she felt helpless against the smoke and flames and concentrated on getting her belongings before they burned up. Although she got some of the school supplies for her four kids tossed to the side, heat still melted plastic a dozen feet from the fire, and smoke could be seen from the Nemaha County Fairgrounds a few blocks away. McCollum said Shipley did the best she could and still avoid injury. A person killed in a crash on I-80 early this week has been identified. 20-year-old Marina Gonzalez died in the crash on the interstate near the Highway 75 off-ramp, according to a GoFundMe page. The Omaha Police Department says Gonzalez was heading east when it appeared she turned left and hit a bridge support, partially ejecting her from the vehicle. Gonzalez was the mother of a 2-year-old son and was planning to get married to her fiancé, according to the Post. The crash is still under investigation. Waters back on at the state pen. Nebraska corrections officials saying in an update this morning, water has been restored for inmates and staff at the Nebraska State Penitentiary in Lincoln. It had been off since Friday in parts of the area after the second leak in as many days cut off water to over 700 inmates in four housing units. The repair efforts were complicated when a contractor struck a gas line earlier in the week, forcing the evacuation of about 300 inmates just to be safe. DCS says both leaks have since been repaired. Nebraska farmer is turning his experience with the soil treatment into a new business venture. A new cold storage facility near Ravenna will help distribute Holganics products to farmers across Nebraska. Gary Barrett and his family celebrated the facility's opening today with a ribbon cutting. Gary says he first tried the soil product on about 1,000 acres of his own farm in 2023. The family began working with the company and eventually agreed to build the new storage facility after seeing positive results.
2: Right now we're getting fall product in, so when harvest starts, then we'll take it to the farmers and right to the farm, and then it gets a longer shelf life because we keep the product cold and it keeps these live microbes in stasis, or like a hibernation stage.
0: The site now receives products manufactured outside Nebraska and stores them until they're delivered directly to farms across the state. Barron says the product is designed to improve soil conditions and help farms retain more water while reducing fertilizer use. The family says the new facility will serve customers across much of Nebraska. In a quarter century, the Nebraska Extension has been getting out into the fields to show growers a few tricks of the trade. They're holding another round of soybean management days this week across the state, as they have for more than 25 years, trying to build widespread knowledge

0: across the area, and they continue to widen their base. The first stop this year was yesterday in North Platte.
1: The expansion westward, you know, we still have growers that are fairly new to them. So big thing, you know, keep up on the irrigation. If you're irrigated on the dry land, it's basically just pray for rain, right? So, but yeah, just anything you can do to help that crop manage the stress, keep up with that water if you can.
0: Additional learning chances were tonight in Central City, tomorrow evening in Crete, and Friday will be the TAPS Field Day near Meade at the Eastern Nebraska Research, Extension, and Education Center.
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0: Getting an earful from residents angry over their decisions regarding license plate reading cameras. The Valley County Board of Commissioners meeting last night with residents who opposed the county's use of flock cameras. The license plate identifiers were installed when the county sheriff's office was handling local law enforcement in the absence of a police department for the city of Ward. Some residents said the cameras are no longer necessary. Now a police department has been established and their remarks got heated.
9: Well, sir, let me point out something to you. You people went ahead and approved this thing without public input. Yeah. Now you want to backpedal.
10: It was in the minutes of the board.
9: Now you want to backpedal? Oh, now we're concerned about people's constitutional rights?
10: We are not backpedaling.
9: The man that just walked out the door said, this is and you're playing too, mister.
0: The discussion comes after the city of Ward made headlines last week by banning the use of flock cameras within city limits. Valley County's board said they've scheduled another public hearing on August 24th to further discuss the issue. Separate Central Nebraska town is putting new guardrails in place for those automated license plate reader cameras. The Broken Bow City Council unanimously approved an ordinance last night requiring city council approval before any flock camera or similar license plate reader system can be installed within city limits. Officials say the city doesn't currently have any flock cameras or technology of the same sort, and it has no plans to purchase any.
11: And what this ordinance would do, it doesn't ban anything. But what it does do is it requires anybody who would want to put these type of cameras in Broken Bow to approach the city council, kind of state their case, and the council and the public will get an opportunity to weigh in on them.
0: The ordinance also applies to other government agencies and private entities looking to install the technology in Broken Bow. Police telling NCN Flock approached the city years ago about implementing the technology in town. The city and police department declined. Broken Bow is also taking steps to prepare for a growing issue facing communities across Nebraska. The City Council began considering a new ordinance regulating future data centers and digital asset mining operations. The proposal includes standards for noise, water use, setbacks, financial responsibility, and more.
12: This is another topic that our zoning ordinance did not address. And as we all know, this is a very, very hot topic, and we want to take the proactive approach to have something on the books to be able

0: to protect our community. And, you know, it kind of went into water conservation, noise, land use. You know, those are some of the more...
1: Officials say Nebraska law doesn't allow cities to simply ban data centers. They say the proposed ordinance gives Broken Bow tools to regulate future projects, if one is ever proposed. Council members chose not to fast-track the ordinance, saying they want more public input before taking a final vote. Concerns in Lincoln County over potential rules governing data centers. The County Planning Commission approved recommendation of updated zoning guidelines for data centers at a meeting in North Platte. The new guidelines would set noise limits, property setback rules, and facility location restrictions for companies wanting to construct data centers in the county. Zoning officials say they believe the proposed regulations and the county's existing conditional use permitting process give residents a strong level of protection.
2: When you use the regulations that are being proposed in coordination with the conditional use permit application, I'm pretty confident that we have most of the protections in there. Now, no regulation is ever 100%. You know, there's always things that we may or may not have thought about in the regulation. And again, regulations are living, breathing documents. So if something doesn't work, we can always change that.
1: It's not quite enough for some folks who said they don't want data centers in Lincoln County, period. Others raise concerns about how having a center as a neighbor would affect them.
3: I don't think we can stop them, but we can regulate them, and we can keep them in line, and we can keep them responsible for what they do. There's a good chance this thing may be my neighbor. As my neighbor, what do I get when this thing disrupts my property, my livelihood, the way I do things?
1: When it's all said and done, the Lincoln County Commissioners will get the final say. They'll be taking up the recommendations at their next meeting.
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11: Wednesday is hot and dry, reaching 90 degrees with southeast winds near 15 miles per hour. Thursday stays cooler at 83 degrees with a rain chance and northeast winds near 15 miles per hour. Friday remains pleasant at 83 degrees, while lighter northeast winds arrive and rain chances stay low. Saturday brings a wetter

0: Eastern with a 57% rain chance and temperatures near 83 degrees. Sunday is cooler and unsettled with a 57% rain chance and highs near 77 degrees. Moving north to Norfolk. Wednesday brings sunshine, an 88 degree high, a 67 degree low, and northeast winds near 10 miles per hour. Thursday cools to 80 degrees with a 65 degree low and a 57% rain chance. Friday reaches 80 degrees, drops to 66 overnight, and carries a 31% shower chance. Saturday peaks at 81 degrees with a 64 degree low and a 59% shower chance. Sunday turns cooler, reaching 75 degrees, falling to 59 overnight, with a 59% shower chance. Looking at Lincoln. Wednesday stays hot and mostly dry, reaching 94 degrees with a warm 73 degree overnight low. Thursday stays hot near 92 degrees with minimal showers and a 71 degree overnight low expected. Friday brings slightly cooler, pleasant weather, 89 degrees, northeast breezes, and a comfortable 71 degree low. Saturday turns warmer again at 91 degrees while clouds increase and showers become possible late. Sunday brings biggest change, showers likely, cooler air, an 82 degree high and a 65 degree low.
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5: Agents meeting this week to consider a financial vote requesting a 4.25% base budget increase for each of the next 2 fiscal years to keep pace with rising operational costs. NCN's Tyler Murphy speaking with NU System President Dr. Jeff Gold.
6: In my 13th year here now, we have reduced the budget every year for 13 years.
7: A crucial financial vote is on the table Thursday for the University of Nebraska system. The Board of Regents is preparing to ask lawmakers for a 4.25% base budget increase for each of the next 2 fiscal years. NU System President Dr. Jeff Gold says that figure is based on a 4-year rolling average of the Consumer Price Index to help keep pace with rising costs for supplies, workforce, and health care.
6: Because at the same time, our audience has to put gas in their car and buy a dozen eggs, so do we. And you know, the last thing in the world we're ever going to do is sacrifice quality. We're never going to sacrifice.

0: sacrifice safety and promised to us.
1: Gold says that 4.25% increase matches the upcoming tuition increase. Outside the base budget, regions are also requesting $5 million to restore previous cuts to state biomedical research.
0: We want the legislature to know how we come up with our requests, not just a year, but years and years in advance. We certainly can provide open, transparent information as to what the university needs, what we will do with these dollars, and frankly, what will happen if we don't get it.
1: The Board of Regents meets at 9 a.m. Thursday at Varner Hall in Lincoln. If approved, the proposal will head to lawmakers for consideration during the next legislative session. In Concord, Tyler Murphy, News Channel Nebraska.
2: Tilden residents are getting a look at what the future of their town could look like. The city's updating its master plan, with residents reviewing proposed improvements at the Lead Auditorium. Ideas include pickleball courts, new baseball facilities, and improvements to Horseshoe Park. The city is using resident feedback to create a long-term plan, helping prioritize projects and pursue future funding.
3: If you think about like small town America, Norman Rockwell, Tilden still has a lot of that. You know, kids coming and going from the swimming pool, kids coming and going from school. So I think like your park and recreation assets, at one point in time, they felt like they were extras. But now I think they're a huge, huge selling point to keep people coming back to rural Nebraska.
2: The plan is still in the early stages with no cost or construction timeline set. Projects presented to residents will be looked over in the next city council meeting. Bat activity in northern Nebraska has one vet clinic warning people about the disease they can carry. At least one bat in the Valentine area was found to be positive for rabies. The bat in question was interacting with puppies in Cherry County. The CDC says bats are the most commonly reported animal to have rabies in the U.S., and most people who die from the virus are exposed by a bat. Anyone who has exposure to a bat should contact a health professional, especially if the flying mammal seems ill.
4: Little Texas brings the Platinum 90 sing-alongs that still crank like it's 1994.
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12: This evening is mostly sunny with temperatures falling from 91 to 78 degrees through sunset. East winds stay near 9 miles per hour. Overnight clouds increase and a few showers or thunderstorms become possible.

0: Temperatures dip from 77 to 72 degrees with storms likely by 3 a.m. Thursday, partly sunny with a 29% shower chance. High 83, low 67 degrees. Friday, mostly pleasant with a 25% shower chance. High 83, low 67 degrees. Saturday, high 84 degrees, a 38% shower chance, and a low of 66. Sunday turns cooler with a 59% storm chance. High 78 and low 61. Monday stays cool with a 27% shower chance. High 76, low 61 degrees. Looking at Beatrice. Through early evening, temperatures fall from 94 to 81 degrees with a slight thunderstorm chance through 6 p.m., then partly cloudy skies. Tonight stays quiet and partly cloudy, cooling from 81 degrees at 10 p.m. to 78 by dawn, with calm conditions continuing overnight. Thursday is sunny and hot, reaching 6 degrees with a 5% shower chance. Friday reaches 92, falls to 71, with a 14% rain chance. Saturday reaches 93 degrees, with a 30% shower chance, and sets a 70-degree low. Sunday turns cooler, reaching 84, with a 42% rain chance and 6-degree low. Monday reaches 80 degrees with a 30% rain chance and 6-degree low. Moving to the west, in Scotts Bluff. Through this evening, temperatures fall from 93 to 73 degrees as showers and thunderstorms remain likely, with gusty 15-mile-per-hour winds shifting direction. Tonight, storm chances decrease to 35%, while temperatures slip from 71 to 67 degrees under lighter, 5-mile-per-hour easterly winds through early morning. Thursday, a 50% shower chance with highs near 79 and overnight lows around 61 degrees. Friday turns warmer and mostly dry, reaching 87 degrees before a 59-degree night. Saturday cools slightly to 83 degrees with 59% chance of showers and a 57-degree low. Sunday reaches 81 with scattered showers possible and a 56-degree low. Monday is pleasant, 84 degrees, dry and a 58-degree low.
1: In the swing of things, and the Huskers were giving members of the media a brief debut to the program.
2: There he is in the flesh, fresh off of going to Nebraska football practice, getting a first glance at the Huskers. Jake, what'd you see? What'd you like? What'd you have a little concern with?
3: You know, I was more pleasantly surprised than I thought I would be going in. You know, we'll start with the good side of things. I thought the running back room was better than I thought. I think that's actually going to be a battle for who's going to be running back number one. They're all kind of small, but Mekhi Nelson looks like he's put on some size in the offseason. I mean, he looked kind of shifty, looked quick. You know, you've got Tyke Hayes, who's very new to the system, you know, just came in from Penn State. And Quentin Ives and Isaiah Mosey as well. So outside of pure speed, I think Mekhi Nelson's the best option, but you've got some bulldozers there as well. The defensive line, a little bigger than I thought they'd be. Hopefully it's the right kind of big in terms of strong and you know, able to push guys back on the other end. The one thing I would say that I was a little, and I don't really know if I would know by just watching offensive linemen do drills. It seemed like Jeep Wade, who's really vocal as a coach out there, was not 100% impressed with what he was seeing from those guys. And there's a lot, I mean, there's some new faces there. I mean, you've got Tree Babelade, you've got Brennan Black, and you've got a mix of some guys that are returning, right? I mean, Elijah Pritchett, Gunnar Gatula. So you've got an odd blend. You've got guys that kind of know the system of how things work in Nebraska, but nobody really knows how things work under Jeep Wade. And I think he just is still trying to get them to maybe, you know, adjust to the way he wants things to be done and the way he wants things to look. And again, that's all just me watching a coach kind of interact with players, you know, up close. And it's not necessarily something I think everybody can take a ton of stock into because you watch them for 10 minutes. But the other thing, This has been all over social media. Nebraska was practicing the option. I don't know if that was just like a, you know, hype trained, so you know, the cameras are out, let's get social media buzzing and get people excited about football, because it's no, you know, there's no other way about it, but the excitement's probably a little down this year, or if it's something Nebraska is going to work on. I don't know if they necessarily have the guys to do that, but that was interesting.
2: Are you talking spread, are you talking wing, what kind of option?
3: I think it was mostly spread. And you know, there were a couple of times where guys dropped the pitches. If it was a bad toss by Calandria, if it was, you know, just eyes looking upfield already by the running back, but Kai Nelson had one that he dropped. But I thought it was, I thought that was interesting because when's the last time Nebraska did that and had success with it?
2: Taylor Martinez, potentially Rex Burkhead era, possibly, even though it
3: wasn't. So 10 plus possible. Years ago.
2: Yeah. And it wasn't traditional. It was a different version. If they line up in the I form, we've got something cooking. That's what I think.
3: They did not line up in the I form. I will give you that. It was out of shotgun. Right.
2: I won't get my hopes up. As far as the defensive side of the ball, Donovan Jones is a Werfel watch list candidate. He's a redshirt freshman last year, had over 50 tackles, 59 to be exact, and he's only the fifth freshman since freshman eligibility was restored in 1972 to have 50 or more tackles in Nebraska football history. Now, a lot of those years, freshmen didn't get to play because they were so stacked in the upper classes. With that being said, it's still a remarkable number for somebody. And watching some film of him, I didn't realize how solid of a tackler he was, because that seems to be one of the problems in the Nebraska secondary, is making good, solid tackles.
3: Yeah. I mean, the secondary and the linebackers too last year, especially on the run, they missed a lot of tackles. But Donovan Jones, I will say, you know, I would agree. He when he hits you, you know that it's 37 coming at you. At least his number's 37 for now. I don't know if he'll get a single digit this year or not. But, yeah, he made some plays last year. There's no doubt about it. He had an interception against Northwestern. He had a great game against USC. And, again, he's doing all that, as you said, as a freshman, right? So he's getting all these experience. He had that 50-plus tackle season in his first year playing Big Ten football. Omaha guy. You know, close to home, has a big, I think, heart for Nebraska. So I'm excited to watch him play this year. I mean, that being said, and again, I think it's probably because he was young, he had some blown plays as well, right? I mean, he was a liability at times. So I'm interested to see the jump he makes. Obviously, the national pundits, the college football world, they think he'll make a big jump because he's already on a watch list.
2: There's also the new defensive coordinator that they're going to have to adjust to and make sure that they're being put in the right spot. They know their assignments, et cetera, et cetera. It's all who knows what's going to happen over the next several months. NCN's Jake Bartecki, thanks for the time.
3: That's college football in 2026, my friend.
1: It's popping up in the panhandle this afternoon as there were tornado warnings in eastern Wyoming earlier in the day. We've got another light version of the forecast.
0: Today in Norfolk. Wednesday stays warm and partly sunny, reaching 88 degrees with a light east wind near 10 miles per hour. Clouds increase this evening, while thunderstorms become likely overnight, with temperatures falling to 70 degrees by 3 a.m. Looking at Kearney. Mostly sunny conditions hold near 90 degrees through early evening, with temperatures falling to 80 by 9 p.m. Clouds increase overnight, bringing a chance of thunderstorms after 1 a.m., while northeast winds moving west to Scott's Bluff. This afternoon brings a hot 93-degree peak, with showers and thunderstorms likely, plus southeast winds near 15 miles per hour. Temperatures fall into the upper 60s overnight, while storm chances ease to 35%. In the capital city today, expect mostly sunny skies this afternoon with temperatures peaking near 93 degrees. Clouds increase tonight, cooling readings into the upper 70s by early morning, with a slight chance of showers and thunderstorms after 2 a.m.
1: Another look at the weather in around 10 minutes, right here on News Channel Nebraska. For the annual Kool-Aid Days festivities in Hastings, and even the community's newest residents are going to be in on the celebration. Mary Lanning Healthcare is recognizing babies born during this week at Kool-Aid Days over the weekend with a colorful baby cap and a certificate marking them as part of the 2026 Kool-Aid Babies class. Leaders say this is their way of keeping new families engaged with the community celebration. Successful debut showing last August in southeast Nebraska. A unique concert production is back for year number two, this time with two country headliners topping the marquee. In conjunction with a handful of invested sponsors, longtime Fairbury radio station Old Red 99.5 is bringing back its last call for summer concert Saturday night at the Jefferson County Fairgrounds. More than 1,000 folks packed the Speedway grandstands to see Shenandoah and Jordan Chuck at the first edition of this ambitious event last summer. and now it's last call for summer once again. Proof, even small town Nebraska can be home to big time

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1: Yeah, I mean, these are our touring Nashville recording artists that have been or are big. It's on a professionally done stage. It's on a professionally done sound system. Everything is done exactly like you'd go to Pinnacle Bank and see it. We're just doing it on a racetrack.
0: The show starts at 7 p.m. with 90s country staples, Little Texas, taking the stage at the Jeffco Speedway. Then rising star Jake Worthington, a veteran of The Voice, will follow to cap off a true double headliner twin bill. You can find more information about the event, including logistics and how to buy some tickets, online at OLRED995.com. IOCORE has released an updated feasibility study for its planned mine site in southeast Nebraska. The updated study projected more than $37 billion, with a B, in gross revenue, $15 billion more than their initial study 4 years ago. Company officials say the addition of five rare earth products to the Elk Creek mine's output, including dysprosium and terbium oxides, helped to drive the projected increase. The site was already the largest known source of niobium in the United States. Meanwhile, company officials say they're making a change to their plans for the local site, no longer connecting to the local electrical grid.
2: Our best proposition is an on-site microgrid. So what that means is we'll have a series of small natural gas-fired generators that will power the site both during the construction period and during operations.
0: Executives saying they're continuing to work to secure funding through the Export-Import Bank of the United States. The company said securing funding will help determine whether additional money will need to be raised. Voters in York County approving $30,000 in additional funding for their local museum during the May primary. Now, they're being asked to do the exact same thing this November. The reason? A clerical error. Officials with the York County Historical Society say there was an error in the wording of the May ballot initiative. As a result, Nebraska's Secretary of State says they cannot access the money until the error gets corrected. The only way to do so is to pass another properly worded ballot initiative this November. In the meantime, museum officials say the need for the money hasn't gone away. The York County Board of Commissioners this week approved a $30,000 line of credit to cover the gap in the meantime. Nebraska's Democratic candidate for Attorney General making a campaign stop in Norfolk during her tour across northeast Nebraska. Jocelyn Brasher says her conversations with residents have centered on four key priorities: consumer protection, strengthening public safety, respecting Nebraska voters, and restoring public trust back to the office.
3: I will make the AG's office, Nebraska's independent watchdog, to use our consumer protection laws, our antitrust laws, to make life more.
0: Brasher also outlined plans for a task force focused on combating online crimes against children and criticized the current office leadership over what she called transparency issues.
3: Kids go from meeting online to meeting in person, that we need to take this very seriously. We need to be proactive. So I have said that on day one, I will implement a task force to combat online crimes against children. When voters show up at the ballot box, they expect their vote to matter. And what our Attorney General is doing is he is fighting election results that he does not agree with, whether that is on a personal level or a political level.
0: Brasher adds her ultimate goal is returning the office to its core role as the people's lawyer, something she argues has been lost under current Attorney General Mike Hilgers. A nonpartisan candidate will be gracing the ballot boxes for most of outstate Nebraska this year. Mark Cohen was able to gather the necessary valid signatures to qualify for the Congressional District 3 general election ballot. Cohen is running for the United States House of Representatives. Cohen's website highlights the fight for ag, support for working people, holding parties accountable, defending gun rights, and putting Nebraska first. Cohen now lives in Lemoyne after serving in the U.S. Air Force. He'll be running against Republican incumbent Adrian Smith. Lawmakers are weighing new legislation to bring structure to college athletics. The Protect College Sports Act would set national rules for name, image, and likeness deals, limit player transfers, and grant schools antitrust exemptions to pool media rights. The bills faced a rocky road in Washington. Despite backing from the SEC and the Big Ten, key senators stalled an all-night vote over the weekend before summer recess. The bill secured a spot on the calendar for when the Senate returns next month. University of Nebraska Assistant President Dr. Jeff Gold says the bill isn't perfect, and it's also

0: The bill isn't perfect, and it's also necessary to protect college athletics.
1: You know, we live in a
0: 0.1% of the voting population has been dismissed. State law currently allows a U.S. citizen who has never lived in Nebraska to register in the same county their parents have registered in. This outlier was the reason behind the lawsuit filed by the Republican National Convention and two citizens from Lancaster County. The district court judge tossed the lawsuit, stating it was constitutional. The Nebraska Examiner reports there are currently 116 voters for Nebraska who reside overseas, and six voted in the May primary based on data received from Secretary Evans' office. More than 1.25 million people are registered to vote in Nebraska.
2: Wednesday is hot and dry, reaching 90 degrees with southeast winds near 15 miles per hour. Thursday stays cooler at 83 degrees with a rain chance and northeast winds near 15 miles per hour. Friday remains pleasant at 83 degrees, while lighter northeast winds arrive and rain chances stay low. Saturday brings a wetter pattern with a 57% rain chance and temperatures near 83 degrees. Sunday is cooler and unsettled with a 57% rain chance

0: near 92 degrees with minimal showers and a 71 degree overnight low expected. Friday brings slightly cooler, pleasant weather, 89 degrees, northeast breezes, and a comfortable 71 degree low. Saturday turns warmer again at 91 degrees, while clouds increase and showers become possible late. Sunday brings biggest change, showers likely, cooler air, an 82 degree high, and a 65 degree low.
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9: Is staying in place for now for a Grand Island man charged in connection to the death of Matthew Bishop. 23-year-old Angel Vega made a motion to modify his bond, and it's being taken under advisement. In the meantime, he continues to face a $500,000 bail, 10%, after a probable cause affidavit was submitted last week. Vega is accused of pushing Bishop into a car, followed by shadow boxing in a threatening manner, according to surveillance video obtained by authorities. As he winds up to punch Bishop, Jesus Reyes did so first and connected. Reyes would hit Bishop a second time after he got up from the first

0: one and did not do so again. Vega is seen picking up Bishop, then laying him down as the two walked away. His next court date is scheduled for September 10th. Nebraska women's basketball assistant coach is now saying the sexual affair he had with a former player was consensual. Chuck Love facing a Title IX lawsuit in federal court filed by Ashley Scoggin. Love's accused of grooming the player, having a sexual relationship, only for her to get kicked off the team. He says it was consensual and he should be removed from the lawsuit. Ashley Scoggin filed the suit against Love, Amy Williams, former AD Trev Alberts, and the University of Nebraska. Love's recent filing cited Scoggin as not being coerced into the ill-advised relationship. The university is also seeking to be dropped from the lawsuit in a recent filing of their own. Scoggin's legal team has until October 21st to respond to Love's motion for dismissal. A former teacher with the Lincoln Public Schools accused of touching multiple students inappropriately will enter a plea at the end of the month. At a court hearing today, 63-year-old Daniel Holmberg was ordered to appear on August 31st for an entry of plea. Records show Holmberg is facing four counts of sexual abuse by a school worker. Court records show on December 2nd, the Lincoln Police Department was called to Northeast High School following a sexual abuse report. Multiple teenage girls who do not speak English as their primary language made the allegations, according to documents. Holmberg allegedly learned phrases to compliment the students inappropriately and reportedly admitted to touching them with no sexual intention. A Lincoln woman charged with taking nearly $350,000 from her mother has been granted a motion to continue the case. An arrest affidavit shows 66-year-old Sherry Buskirk was named power of attorney for her mother in 2018. Financial records obtained by authorities show starting in 2021 through March of this year, there were around 1,750 separate transactions amounting to nearly $350,000. The transactions do not show specifically what was purchased or who they benefited. Law enforcement says they interviewed Buskirk, who stated her mother had dementia and Buskirk was using some of the money on gambling to the point where she was unable to stop. And the spending, quote, snowballed, end quote. Officials say they were tipped off when an assisted living facility was seeking an outstanding balance of $95,000 while providing care to the mother. Buskirk's next court date is October 14th. President Trump issuing his first comments since the nation learned of a behind-the-scenes ruse to fly him out of Turkey last month on a secret plane in the face of threats from Iran. It comes amid new signals from the U.S. and Iran. The war could drag on.
1: We are learning new details about a story that sent a shockwave through Washington. The covert plan carried out by the U.S. last month to move President Donald Trump on a catering truck to a secret plane to fly him out of Turkey amid threats from Iran. In his first comments to reporters about the ruse, Trump did not push back on the idea that it took place. Instead, he said he was simply listening to what Secret Service and the U.S. military told him to do.
2: They wanted me to go on a different flight, a different plane, equal safety, but they wanted me to do it, so I do it. I do what they say.
3: The plane that I flew on was at greater risk, and I think it was at greater risk because that would be the plane I think that they would be more likely to go for.
1: It comes as we are learning that two top cabinet secretaries were among those who remained on what we now know was a decoy Air Force One. That includes Secretary of State Marco Rubio and Treasury Secretary Scott Bessent. And a source told CNN that it was a specific shoulder fire missile threat that emerged on the last day of the NATO summit in Turkey to spark all of this. Meanwhile, on the war more broadly, we are seeing signs of expansion. Yemen has accused the Iranian-backed Houthis of carrying out a deadly attack in the Red Sea. The State Department is asking U.S. embassies in the Middle East to come up with plans to continue operating with a small number of staff. That's according to sources, though plans have not been finalized. And it comes as an advisor to the commander of Iran's Islamic Revolutionary Guard Corps has said a strategy for Iran could be to prolong the war until Trump leaves office. At the White House, I'm Maddie Gannon.
4: This evening is mostly sunny with temperatures falling from 91 to 78 degrees through sunset. East winds stay near 9 miles per hour. Overnight clouds increase and a few showers or thunderstorms become possible. Temperatures dip from 77 to 72 degrees with storms likely by 3 a.m. Thursday, partly sunny with a 29% shower chance. High 83, low 67 degrees.

0: Friday, mostly pleasant with a 25% shower chance. High 83, low 67 degrees. Saturday, high 84 degrees, a 38% shower chance, and a low of 66. Sunday turns cooler with a 59% storm chance. High 78 and low 61. Monday stays cool with a 27% shower chance. High 76, low 61 degrees. Looking at Beatrice. Through early evening, temperatures fall from 94 to 81 degrees with a slight thunderstorm chance through 6 p.m., then partly cloudy skies. Tonight stays quiet and partly cloudy, cooling from 81 degrees at 10 p.m. to 78 by dawn, with calm conditions continuing overnight. Thursday is sunny and hot, reaching 6 degrees with a 5% shower chance. Friday reaches 92, falls to 71 with a 14% rain chance. Saturday reaches 93 degrees with a 30% shower chance and sat at a 70 degree low. Sunday turns cooler, reaching 84 with a 42% rain chance and 6 degree low. Monday reaches 80 degrees with a 30% rain chance and 6 degree low. Moving to the west, in Scottsbluff. Through this evening, temperatures fall from 93 to 73 degrees as showers and thunderstorms remain likely, with gusty 15-mile-per-hour winds shifting direction. Tonight, storm chances decrease to 35%, while temperatures slip from 71 to 67 degrees under lighter, 5-mile-per-hour easterly winds through early morning. Thursday, a 50% shower chance with highs near 79 and overnight lows around 61 degrees. Friday turns warmer and mostly dry, reaching 87 degrees before a 59-degree night. Saturday cools slightly to 83 degrees with 59% chance of showers and a 57-degree low. Sunday reaches 81 with scattered showers possible and a 56-degree low. Monday is pleasant, 84 degrees, dry and a 58-degree low.
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0: You'll have to do so from the comfort of your own home if you haven't bought tickets yet. The Huskers have posted a sellout for the red-white scrimmage on Sunday afternoon. Yes, a scrimmage at a venue capable of holding more than 15,000 fans for a match. The preseason number one team in the nation will be splitting up their roster in their first action under the lights and with the pressure of so many eyeballs on them. Nothing new for the likes of Andy Jackson, Harper Murray, Bergen Riley, and Laney Choboy. It's also a first look for some of the freshmen, including Jaden Robinson and Keone Williams. Sunday's match is scheduled for 3 p.m., and it can be seen on Nebraska Public Media. They've got the remote handy, perhaps add Creighton Volleyball to your subjects of interest. In a first of its kind for NCN, News Channel Nebraska will be carrying a Blue Jay Volleyball match this year when they take on the Blue Demons of DePaul. The night will be Friday, October 2nd at 7:30 for the first serve. It's one of 11 broadcasts for the Blue Jays this season, and only three of them are originating from in-state, with NPM getting two others. Thanks for making NCN your choice for coverage of local stories mattering to you. From Norfolk to Valentine, Sydney, to towns in the southeast, and right here in the Tri-Cities, we are News Channel Nebraska. Here for Nebraska, here for you. Thanks for joining us on News Channel Nebraska. Coming up this hour on NCN, an overnight fire in Kearney, forcing one person and several pets to look for a new place to live. It's a question of privacy versus safety, and the City Council in Central Nebraska addressed the topic with residents last night. A cold storage facility cutting the ribbon as they look to help improve soil across the state. A big Saturday night for country music lovers in southeast Nebraska. A northeast Nebraska town is looking to reshape a public space for future use. A perfect day to be at the park, at least in Kearney. Lots of clouds until the evening hours. Heat was manageable. What could we be in store for tonight and into the morning hours, though? For the first time this hour, we get a check of the weather.
1: Today in Norfolk. Wednesday stays warm and partly sunny, reaching 88 degrees with a light east wind near 10 miles per hour. Clouds increase this evening, while thunderstorms become likely overnight, with temperatures falling to 70 degrees by 3 a.m. Looking at Kearney. Mostly sunny conditions hold near 90 degrees through early evening, with temperatures falling to 80 by 9 p.m. Clouds increase overnight, bringing a chance of thunderstorms after 1 a.m., while northeast winds moving west to Scott's Bluff. This afternoon brings a hot 93-degree peak, with showers and thunderstorms likely, plus

0: southeast winds near 15 miles per hour. Temperatures fall into the upper 60s overnight, while storm chances ease to 35%. In the capital city today, expect mostly sunny skies this afternoon with temperatures peaking near 93 degrees. Clouds increase tonight, cooling readings into the upper 70s by early morning, with a slight chance of showers and thunderstorms after 2 a.m.
1: Back for more detailed version of the forecast a little bit later. For the time being, we're touching on the top stories from around Nebraska. An overnight house fire in Kearney leaves one person without a place to stay. The Kearney Volunteer Fire Department was called to the intersection of 3rd Avenue and 20th Street for a structure fire a few minutes before 4 a.m. Authorities say they found active flames on the southwest side of the house, with heavy smoke pushing out the front door and other areas. KVFD says firefighters encountered heavy fire conditions inside the home as they were searching for people and pets. One person, two dogs, and a cat had gotten out of the house safely before crews arrived, and there were no injuries reported. The Red Cross is helping the person find shelter because no one can live in the home after the flames, water, and smoke. The cause of the fire is under investigation. A woman escaped injury from a car fire while having to witness her first car being burned. Fire Chief Darwin McCollum said 36-year-old Amy Shipley noticed smoke coming into her SUV from beneath the glove compartment. He suspects an electrical failure as the cause of the vehicle fire. Shipley was on her way to get gas before heading to work. She says she felt helpless against the smoke and flames and concentrated on getting her belongings before they burned up. Although she got some of the school supplies for her four kids tossed to the side, heat still melted plastic a dozen feet from the fire, and smoke could be seen from the Nemaha County Fairgrounds a few blocks away. McCollum said Shipley did the best she could and still avoid injury. A person killed in a crash on I-80 early this week has been identified. 20-year-old Marina Gonzalez died in the crash on the interstate near the Highway 75 off-ramp, according to a GoFundMe page. The Omaha Police Department says Gonzalez was heading east when it appeared she turned left and hit a bridge support, partially ejecting her from the vehicle. Gonzalez was the mother of a 2-year-old son and was planning to get married to her fiancé, according to the Post. The crash is still under investigation. Waters back on at the state pen. Nebraska corrections officials saying in an update this morning, water has been restored for inmates and staff at the Nebraska State Penitentiary in Lincoln. It had been off since Friday in parts of the area after the second leak in as many days cut off water to over 700 inmates in four housing units. The repair efforts were complicated when a contractor struck a gas line earlier in the week, forcing the evacuation of about 300 inmates just to be safe. DCS says both leaks have since been repaired. Nebraska farmer is turning his experience with the soil treatment into a new business venture. A new cold storage facility near Ravenna will help distribute Holganix products to farmers across Nebraska. Gary Barrett and his family celebrated the facility's opening today with a ribbon cutting. Gary says he first tried the soil product on about 1,000 acres of his own farm in 2023. The family began working with the company and eventually agreed to build the new storage facility after seeing positive results.
2: Right now we're getting fall product in, so when harvest starts, then we'll take it to the farmers and right to the farm, and then it gets a longer shelf life because we keep the product cold and it keeps these live microbes in stasis, or like a hibernation stage.
1: The site now receives products manufactured outside Nebraska and stores them until they're delivered directly to farms across the state. Barron says the product is designed to improve soil conditions and help farms retain more water while reducing fertilizer use. The family says the new facility will serve customers across much of Nebraska. In a quarter century, the Nebraska Extension has been getting out into the fields to show growers a few tricks of the trade. They're holding another round of soybean management days this week across the state, as they have for more than 25 years, trying to build widespread knowledge across the area. And they continue to widen their base. The first stop this year was yesterday in North Platte.
3: The expansion westward, you know, we still have growers that are fairly new to them. So big thing, you know, keep up on the irrigation. If you're irrigated on the dry land, it's basically just pray for rain, right? So, but yeah, just anything you can do to help that crop manage the stress. Keep up with that water if you can.
1: Additional learning chances were tonight in Central City, tomorrow evening in Crete, and Friday will be the TAPS Field Day near Meade at the Eastern Nebraska Research, Extension, and Education Center.

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3: Getting an earful from residents angry over their decisions regarding license plate reading cameras. The Valley County Board of Commissioners meeting last night with residents who opposed the county's use of flock cameras. The license plate identifiers were installed when the county sheriff's office was handling local law enforcement in the absence of a police department for the city of Ward. Some residents said the cameras are no longer necessary. Now a police department has been established and their remarks got heated.
4: Well, sir, let me point out something to you. You people went ahead and approved this thing without public input. Yeah. Now you want to backpedal. Now you want to backpedal.
5: It was in the minutes of the board.
4: Now you want to backpedal? Oh, now we're concerned about people's constitutional rights?
5: We are not.
4: The man that just walked out the door said, "This is," and you're playing too, mister.
3: The discussion comes after the city of Ward made headlines last week by banning the use of flock cameras within city limits. Valley County's board said they've scheduled another public hearing on August 24th to further discuss the issue. Separate Central Nebraska town is putting new guardrails in place for those automated license plate reader cameras. The Broken Bow City Council unanimously approved an ordinance last night requiring city council approval before any flock camera or similar license plate reader system can be installed within city limits. Officials say the city doesn't currently have any flock cameras or technology of the same sort, and it has no plans to purchase any.
6: And what this ordinance would do, it doesn't ban anything. But what it does do is it requires anybody who would want to put these type of cameras in Broken Bow to approach the city council, kind of state their case, and the council and the public will get an opportunity to weigh in on them.
3: The ordinance also applies to other government agencies and private entities looking to install the technology in Broken Bow. Police telling NCN Flock approached the city years ago about implementing the technology in town. The city and police department declined. Broken Bow is also taking steps to prepare for a growing issue facing communities across Nebraska. The City Council began considering a new ordinance regulating future data centers and digital asset mining operations. The proposal includes standards for noise, water use, setbacks, financial responsibility, and more.
7: This is another topic that our zoning ordinance did not address. And as we all know, this is a very, very hot topic, and we want to take the proactive approach to have something on the books to be able to protect our community. And it kind of went into water conservation, noise, land use, those are some of the more.
3: Officials say Nebraska law doesn't allow cities to simply ban data centers. They say the proposed ordinance gives Broken Bow tools to regulate future projects if one is ever proposed. Council members chose not to fast track the ordinance, saying they want more public input before taking a final vote. Concerns in Lincoln County over potential rules governing data centers. The County Planning Commission approved recommendation of updated zoning guidelines for data centers at a meeting in North Platte. The new guidelines would set noise limits, property setbacks,

0: rules and facility location restrictions for companies wanting to construct data centers in the county. Zoning officials say they believe the proposed regulations and the county's existing conditional use permitting process give residents a strong level of protection.
1: When you use the regulations that are being proposed in coordination with the conditional use permit application, I'm pretty confident that we have most of the protections in there. Now, no regulation is ever 100%. There's always things that we may or may not have thought about in the regulation. And again, regulations are living, breathing documents. So if something doesn't work, we can always change that.
0: It's not quite enough for some folks who said they don't want data centers in Lincoln County, period. Others raised concerns about how having a center as a neighbor would affect them.
2: I don't think we can stop them, but we can regulate them and we can keep them in line and we can keep them responsible for what they do. There's a good chance this thing may be my neighbor. As my neighbor, what do I get when this thing disrupts my property, my livelihood, the way I do things?
0: When it's all said and done, the Lincoln County Commissioners will get the final say. They'll be taking up the recommendations at their next meeting.
3: Faith, hope, and inspiration. 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
8: Today is hot and dry, reaching 90 degrees with southeast winds near 15 miles per hour. Thursday stays cooler at 83 degrees with a rain chance and northeast winds near 15 miles per hour. Friday remains pleasant at 83 degrees, while lighter northeast winds arrive and rain chances stay low. Saturday brings a wetter pattern with a 57% rain chance and temperatures near 83 degrees. Sunday is cooler and unsettled with a 57% rain chance and highs near 77 degrees. Moving north to Norfolk. Wednesday brings sunshine, an 88 degree high, a 67 degree low, and northeast winds near 10 miles per hour. Thursday cools to 80 degrees with a 65 degree low and a 57% rain chance. Friday reaches 80 degrees, drops to 66 overnight, and carries a 31% shower chance. Saturday peaks at 81 degrees with a 64 degree low and a 59% shower chance. Sunday turns cooler, reaching 75 degrees, falling to 59 overnight, with a 59% shower chance. Looking at Lincoln. Wednesday stays hot and mostly dry, reaching 94 degrees with a warm 73-degree overnight low. Thursday stays hot near 92 degrees with minimal showers and a 71-degree overnight low expected. Friday brings slightly cooler, pleasant weather. 89 degrees, northeast breezes, and a comfortable 71-degree low. Saturday turns warmer again at 91 degrees, while clouds increase and showers become possible late. Sunday brings biggest change. Showers likely, cooler air, an 82-degree high, and a 65-degree low.
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0: The Board of Regents meeting this week to consider a financial vote requesting a 4.25% base budget increase for each of the next 2 fiscal years to keep pace with rising operational costs. NCN's Tyler Murphy speaking with NU System President Dr. Jeff Gold.
16: In my 13th year here now, we have reduced the budget every year for 13 years.
17: A crucial financial vote is on the table Thursday for the University of Nebraska system. The Board of Regents is preparing to ask lawmakers for a 4.25% base budget increase for each of the next 2 fiscal years. NU System President Dr. Jeff Gold says that figure is based on a 4-year rolling average of the Consumer Price Index to help keep pace with rising costs for supplies, workforce, and health care.
16: Because at the same time, our audience has to put gas in their car and buy a dozen eggs, so do we. And you know, the last thing in the world we're ever going to do is sacrifice quality. We're never going to sacrifice safety for our students.
17: Gold says that 4.25% increase matches the upcoming tuition increase. Outside the base budget, regents are also requesting $5 million to restore previous cuts to state biomedical research.
16: We want the legislature to know how we come up with our requests, not just a year, but years and years in advance. We certainly can provide open, transparent information as to what the university needs, what we will do with these dollars, and frankly, what will happen if we don't get it.
17: The Board of Regents meets at 9 a.m. Thursday at Varner Hall in Lincoln. If approved, the proposal will head

0: to lawmakers for consideration during the next legislative session. In Concord, Tyler Murphy, News Channel Nebraska.
1: Tilden residents are getting a look at what the future of their town could look like. The city's updating its master plan, with residents reviewing proposed improvements at the Lead Auditorium. Ideas include pickleball courts, new baseball facilities, and improvements to Horseshoe Park. The city is using resident feedback to create a long-term plan, helping prioritize projects and pursue future funding.
2: If you think about like small town America, Norman Rockwell, Tilden still has a lot of that. You know, kids coming and going from the swimming pool, kids coming and going from school. So I think like your park and recreation assets, at one point in time, they felt like they were extras, but now I think they're a huge, huge selling point to keep people coming back to rural Nebraska.
1: The plan is still in the early stages with no cost or construction timeline set. Projects presented to residents will be looked over in the next city council meeting. Bat activity in northern Nebraska has one vet clinic warning people about the disease they can carry. At least one bat in the Valentine area was found to be positive for rabies. The bat in question was interacting with puppies in Cherry County. The CDC says bats are the most commonly reported animal to have rabies in the U.S., and most people who die from the virus are exposed by a bat. Anyone who has exposure to a bat should contact a health professional, especially if the flying mammal seems ill.
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8: This evening is mostly sunny with temperatures falling from 91 to 78 degrees through sunset. East winds stay near 9 miles per hour. Overnight clouds increase and a few showers or thunderstorms become possible. Temperatures dip from 77 to 72 degrees with storms likely by 3 a.m. Thursday, partly sunny with a 29% shower chance. High 83, low 67 degrees. Friday, mostly pleasant with a 25% shower chance. High 83, low 67 degrees. Saturday, high 84 degrees, a 38% shower chance, and a low of 66. Sunday turns cooler with a 59% storm chance. High 78 and low 61. Monday stays cool with a 27% shower chance. High 76, low 61 degrees. Looking at Beatrice,

0: Through early evening, temperatures fall from 94 to 81 degrees with a slight thunderstorm chance through 6 p.m., then partly cloudy skies. Tonight stays quiet and partly cloudy, cooling from 81 degrees at 10 p.m. to 78 by dawn, with calm conditions continuing overnight. Thursday is sunny and hot, reaching 6 degrees with a 5% shower chance. Friday reaches 92, falls to 71, with a 14% rain chance. Saturday reaches 93 degrees, with a 30% shower chance, and sets a 70-degree low. Sunday turns cooler, reaching 84, with a 42% rain chance and 6-degree low. Monday reaches 80 degrees, with a 30% rain chance and 6-degree low. Moving to the west, in Scotts Bluff. Through this evening, temperatures fall from 93 to 73 degrees as showers and thunderstorms remain likely, with gusty 15-mile-per-hour winds shifting direction. Tonight, storm chances decrease to 35%, while temperatures slip from 71 to 67 degrees under lighter, 5-mile-per-hour easterly winds through early morning. Thursday, a 50% shower chance with highs near 79 and overnight lows around 61 degrees. Friday turns warmer and mostly dry, reaching 87 degrees before a 59-degree night. Saturday cools slightly to 83 degrees with 59% chance of showers and a 57-degree low. Sunday reaches 81 with scattered showers possible and a 56-degree low. Monday is pleasant, 84 degrees, dry and a 58-degree low.
1: Camp is fully in the swing of things, and the Huskers were giving members of the media a brief debut to the program.
2: There he is in the flesh, fresh off of going to Nebraska football practice, getting a first glance at the Huskers. Jake, what'd you see? What'd you like? What'd you have a little concern with?
3: You know, I was more pleasantly surprised than I thought I would be going in. You know, we'll start with the good side of things. I thought the running back room was better than I thought. I think that's actually going to be a battle for who's going to be running back number one. They're all kind of small, but Mekhi Nelson looks like he's put on some size in the offseason. I mean, he looked kind of shifty, looked quick. You know, you've got Tyke Hayes, who's very new to the system, you know, just came in from Penn State. And Quentin Ives and Isaiah Mosey as well. So outside of pure speed, I think Mekhi Nelson's the best option, but you've got some bulldozers there as well. The defensive line, a little bigger than I thought they'd be. Hopefully it's the right kind of big in terms of strong and you know, able to push guys back on the other end. The one thing I would say that I was a little, and I don't really know if I would know by just watching offensive linemen do drills. It seemed like Jeep Wade, who's really vocal as a coach out there, was not 100% impressed with what he was seeing from those guys. And there's a lot, I mean, there's some new faces there. I mean, you've got Tree Babelade, you've got Brennan Black, and you've got a mix of some guys that are returning, right? I mean, Elijah Pritchett, Gunnar Gatula. So you've got an odd blend. You've got guys that kind of know the system of how things work in Nebraska. But nobody really knows how things work under Jeep Wade. I think he just is still trying to get them to maybe, you know, adjust to the way he wants things to be done and the way he wants things to look. And again, that's all just me watching a coach kind of interact with players, you know, up close. And it's not necessarily something I think everybody can take a ton of stock into because you watch them for 10 minutes. But the other thing, this has been all over social media. Nebraska was practicing the option. I don't know if that was just like a, you know, hype train. So, you know, the cameras are out. Let's get social media buzzing and get people excited about football because it's no, you know, there's no other way about it. But the excitement's probably a little down this year, or if it's something Nebraska is going to work on. I don't know if they necessarily have the guys to do that, but that was interesting.
2: Are you talking spread? Are you talking wing? What kind of option?
3: I think it was mostly spread. And you know, there were a couple of times where guys dropped the pitches. If it was a bad toss by Calandria, if it was, you know, just eyes looking upfield already by the running back, but Mekhi Nelson had one that he dropped. But I thought it was, I thought that was interesting because when's the last time Nebraska did that and had success with it?
2: Taylor Martinez, potentially Rex Burkhead era, possibly, even though
3: it wasn't. So 10 plus years ago.
2: Yeah. And it wasn't traditional. It was a different version. If they line up in the I form, we've got something cooking. That's what I think.
3: They did not line up in the I form. I will give you that. It was out of shotgun.
2: I won't get my hope.

0: helps up. As far as the defensive side of the ball, Donovan Jones is a Werfel watchlist candidate. He's a redshirt freshman last year, had over 50 tackles, 59 to be exact, and he's only the fifth freshman since freshman eligibility was restored in 1972 to have 50 or more tackles in Nebraska football history. Now, a lot of those years, freshmen didn't get to play because they were so stacked in the upper classes. With that being said, it's still a remarkable number for somebody. And watching some film of him, I didn't realize how solid of a tackler he was, because that seems to be one of the problems in the Nebraska secondary, is making good, solid tackles.
1: Yeah, I mean, the secondary and the linebackers too last year, especially on the run, they missed a lot of tackles. But Donovan Jones, I will say, you know, I would agree, he when he hits you, you know that it's 37 coming at you. At least his number's 37 for now. I don't know if he'll get a single digit this year or not. But, yeah, he made some plays last year. There's no doubt about it. He had an interception against Northwestern. He had a great game against USC. And again, he's doing all that, as you said, as a freshman, right? So he's getting all these experience. He had that 50-plus tackle season in his first year playing Big Ten football. Omaha guy, you know, close to home, has a big, I think, heart for Nebraska. So I'm excited to watch him play this year. I mean, now, that being said, and again, I think it's probably because he was young, he had some blown plays as well, right? I mean, he was a liability at times. So I'm interested to see the jump he makes. Obviously, the national pundits, the college football world, they think he'll make a big jump because he's already on a watch list.
0: There's also the new defensive coordinator that they're going to have to adjust to and make sure that they're being put in the right spot. They know their assignments, et cetera, et cetera. It's all who knows what's going to happen over the next several months. NCN's Jake Bartecki, thanks for the time.
1: That's college football in 2026, my friend.
2: It's popping up in the panhandle this afternoon as there were tornado warnings in eastern Wyoming earlier in the day. We've got another light version of the forecast.
3: Today in Norfolk. Wednesday stays warm and partly sunny, reaching 88 degrees with a light east wind near 10 miles per hour. Clouds increase this evening while thunderstorms become likely overnight, with temperatures falling to 70 degrees by 3 a.m. Looking at Kearney. Mostly sunny conditions hold near 90 degrees through early evening, with temperatures falling to 80 by 9 p.m. Clouds increase overnight, bringing a chance of thunderstorms after 1 a.m., while northeast winds moving west to Scott's Bluff. This afternoon brings a hot 93-degree peak, with showers and thunderstorms likely, plus southeast winds near 15 miles per hour. Temperatures fall into the upper 60s overnight, while storm chances ease to 35%. In the capital city today, expect mostly sunny skies this afternoon with temperatures peaking near 93 degrees. Clouds increase tonight, cooling readings into the upper 70s by early morning, with a slight chance of showers and thunderstorms after 2 a.m.
2: Another look at the weather in around 10 minutes, right here on News Channel Nebraska. For the annual Kool-Aid Days festivities in Hastings, and even the community's newest residents are going to be in on the celebration. Mary Lanning Healthcare is recognizing babies born during this week at Kool-Aid Days over the weekend with a colorful baby cap and a certificate marking them as part of the 2026 Kool-Aid Babies class. Leaders say this is their way of keeping new families engaged with the community celebration. Successful debut showing last August in southeast Nebraska, a unique concert production is back for year number two, this time with two country headliners topping the marquee. In conjunction with a handful of invested sponsors, longtime Fairbury radio station Old Red 99.5 is bringing back its last call for summer concert Saturday night at the Jefferson County Fairgrounds. More than 1,000 folks packed the Speedway grandstands to see Shenandoah and Jordan Chuck at the first edition of this ambitious event last summer. And now it's last call for summer once again. Proof, even small town Nebraska can be home to big time musical showcases.
4: Yeah, I mean, these are our touring Nashville recording artists that have been or are big. It's on a professionally done stage. It's on a professionally done sound system. Everything is done exactly like you'd go to Pinnacle Bank and see it. We're just doing it on a racetrack.
2: The show starts at 7 p.m. with 90s country staples, Little Texas, taking the stage at the Jeffco Speedway. Then rising star Jake Worthington, a veteran of The Voice, will follow to cap off a true double headliner twin bill. You can find more information about the event, including logistics and how to buy some tickets, online at oldred995.com. Ohio Corps has released a

0: The updated feasibility study for its planned mine site in southeast Nebraska. The updated study projected more than $37 billion, with a B, in gross revenue, $15 billion more than their initial study 4 years ago. Company officials say the addition of five rare earth products to the Elk Creek mine's output, including dysprosium and terbium oxides, helped to drive the projected increase. The site was already the largest known source of niobium in the United States. Meanwhile, company officials say they're making a change to their plans for the local site, no longer connecting to the local electrical grid.
1: Our best proposition is an on-site microgrid. So what that means is we'll have a series of small natural gas-fired generators that will power the site both during the construction period and during operations.
0: Executives saying they're continuing to work to secure funding through the Export-Import Bank of the United States. The company said securing funding will help determine whether additional money will need to be raised. Voters in York County approving $30,000 in additional funding for their local museum during the May primary. Now, they're being asked to do the exact same thing this November. The reason? A clerical error. Officials with the York County Historical Society say there was an error in the wording of the May ballot initiative. As a result, Nebraska's Secretary of State says they cannot access the money until the error gets corrected. The only way to do so is to pass another properly worded ballot initiative this November. In the meantime, museum officials say the need for the money hasn't gone away. The York County Board of Commissioners this week approved a $30,000 line of credit to cover the gap in the meantime. Nebraska's Democratic candidate for Attorney General making a campaign stop in Norfolk during her tour across northeast Nebraska. Jocelyn Brasher says her conversations with residents have centered on four key priorities: consumer protection, strengthening public safety, respecting Nebraska voters, and restoring public trust back to the office.
2: I will make the AG's office, Nebraska's independent watchdog, to use our consumer protection laws, our antitrust laws, to make life more.
0: Brasher also outlined plans for a task force focused on combating online crimes against children and criticized the current office leadership over what she called transparency issues.
2: Kids go from meeting online to meeting in person, that we need to take this very seriously. We need to be proactive. So I have said that on day one, I will implement a task force to combat online crimes against children. When voters show up at the ballot box, they expect their vote to matter. And what our Attorney General is doing is he is fighting election results that he does not agree with, whether that is on a personal level or a political level.
0: Brasher adds her ultimate goal is returning the office to its core role as the people's lawyer, something she argues has been lost under current Attorney General Mike Hilgers. A nonpartisan candidate will be gracing the ballot boxes for most of outstate Nebraska this year. Mark Cohen was able to gather the necessary valid signatures to qualify for the Congressional District 3 general election ballot. Cohen is running for the United States House of Representatives. Cohen's website highlights the fight for ag, support for working people, holding parties accountable, defending gun rights, and putting Nebraska first. Cohen now lives in Lemoyne after serving in the U.S. Air Force. He'll be running against Republican incumbent Adrian Smith. Lawmakers are weighing new legislation to bring structure to college athletics. The Protect College Sports Act would set national rules for name, image, and likeness deals, limit player transfers, and grant schools antitrust exemptions to pool media rights. The bills faced a rocky road in Washington. Despite backing from the SEC and the Big Ten, key senators stalled an all-night vote over the weekend before summer recess. The bill secured a spot on the calendar for when the Senate returns next month. University of Nebraska Assistant President Dr. Jeff Gold says the bill isn't perfect, and it's also necessary to protect college athletics.
3: You know, we live in a world today of unlimited free agency, endless tampering, and no player caps. This is a non-sustainable solution. Multiple attempts to control eligibility, the transfer portal, and of course player compensation have been totally unsuccessful.
0: If it's passed, when lawmakers reconvene, the bill would also require sports agents to register with individual states and cap agent endorsement fees at 5%. Lawsuit looking to take away voting privileges from 0.001% of the voting population has been dismissed. State law currently allows a U.S. citizen who has never lived in Nebraska to register in the same county their parents have registered in. This outlier was the reason behind the lawsuit filed

0: by the Republican National Convention, and two citizens from Lancaster County. The district court judge tossed the lawsuit, stating it was constitutional. The Nebraska Examiner reports there are currently 116 voters for Nebraska who reside overseas, and six voted in the May primary based on data received from Secretary Evans' office. More than 1.25 million people are registered to vote in Nebraska.
1: Wednesday is hot and dry, reaching 90 degrees with southeast winds near 15 miles per hour. Thursday stays cooler at 83 degrees with a rain chance and northeast winds near 15 miles per hour. Friday remains pleasant at 83 degrees, while lighter northeast winds arrive and rain chances stay low. Saturday brings a wetter pattern with a 57% rain chance and temperatures near 83 degrees. Sunday is cooler and unsettled, with a 57% rain chance and highs near 77 degrees. Moving north to Norfolk. Wednesday brings sunshine, an 88 degree high, a 67 degree low, and northeast winds near 10 miles per hour. Thursday cools to 80 degrees, with a 65 degree low and a 57% rain chance. Friday reaches 80 degrees, drops to 66 overnight, and carries a 31% shower chance. Saturday peaks at 81 degrees with a 64 degree low and a 59% shower chance. Sunday turns cooler, reaching 75 degrees, falling to 59 overnight, with a 59% shower chance. Looking at Lincoln. Wednesday stays hot and mostly dry, reaching 94 degrees with a warm 73 degree overnight low. Thursday stays hot near 92 degrees with minimal showers and a 71 degree overnight low expected. Friday brings slightly cooler, pleasant weather. 89 degrees, northeast breezes, and a comfortable 71 degree low. Saturday turns warmer again at 91 degrees, while clouds increase and showers become possible late. Sunday brings biggest change. Showers likely, cooler air, an 82 degree high, and a 65 degree low.
2: Texas brings the Platinum 90 sing-alongs that still crank like it's 1994. 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Kate Worthington fires back with that new school honky-tonk grit. It ain't the whiskey that gets rich. Last call for summer at the Jefferson County Speedway. 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
0: Bond is staying in place for now for a Grand Island man charged in connection to the death of Matthew Bishop. 23-year-old Angel Vega made a motion to modify his bond, and it's being taken under advisement. In the meantime, he continues to face a $500,000 bail, 10%, after a probable cause affidavit was submitted last week. Vega is accused of pushing Bishop into a car, followed by shadow boxing in a threatening manner, according to surveillance video obtained by authorities. As he winds up to punch Bishop, Jesus Reyes did so first and connected. Reyes would hit Bishop a second time after he got up from the first one and did not do so again. Vega is seen picking up Bishop, then laying him down as the two walked away. His next court date is scheduled for September 10th. Nebraska women's basketball assistant coach is now saying the sexual affair he had with a former player was consensual. Chuck Love facing a Title IX lawsuit in federal court filed by Ashley Scoggin. Love's accused of grooming the player, having a sexual relationship, only for her to get kicked off the team. He says it was consensual and he should be removed from the lawsuit. Ashley Scoggin filed the suit against Love, Amy Williams, former AD Trev Alberts, and the University of Nebraska. Love's recent filing cited Scoggin as not being coerced into the ill-advised relationship. The university is also seeking to be dropped from the lawsuit in a recent filing of their own. Scoggin's legal team has until October 21st to respond to Love's motion for dismissal. A former teacher with the Lincoln Public Schools accused of touching multiple students inappropriately will enter a plea at the end of the month. At a court hearing today, 63-year-old Daniel Holmberg was ordered to appear on August 31st for an entry of plea. Records show Holmberg is facing 4 counts of sexual abuse by a school worker. Court records show on December 2nd, the Lincoln Police Department was called to Northeast High School following a sexual abuse report. Multiple teenage girls who do not speak English as their primary language made the allegations, according to documents. Holmberg allegedly learned phrases to compliment the students inappropriately and reportedly admitted to touching them with no sexual intention. A Lincoln woman charged with taking nearly $350,000 from her mother has been granted a motion to continue the case. An arrest affidavit shows 66-year-old Sherry Buskirk was named power of attorney for her mother in 2018. Financial records obtained by authorities show starting in 2021 through March of this year, there were around 1,750 separate transactions amounting to nearly $350,000. The transactions do not show specifically what was purchased or who they benefited. Law enforcement says they interviewed Buskirk, who stated her mother had dementia and Buskirk was using some of the money on gambling to the point where she was unable to stop. And the spending, quote, snowballed, end quote. Officials say they were tipped off when an assisted living facility was seeking an outstanding balance of $95,000 while providing care to the mother. Buskirk's next court date is October 14th. President Trump issuing his first comments since the nation learned of a behind-the-scenes ruse to fly him out of Turkey last month on a secret plane in the face of threats from Iran. It comes amid new signals from the U.S. and Iran. The war could drag on.
18: We are learning new details about a story that sent a shockwave through Washington. The covert plan carried out by the U.S. last month to move President Donald Trump on a catering truck to a secret plane to fly him out of Turkey amid threats from Iran. In his first comments to reporters about the ruse, Trump did not push back on the idea that it took place. Instead, he said he was simply listening to what Secret Service and the U.S. military told him to do.
19: They wanted me to go on a different flight, a different plane, equal safety, but they wanted me to do it, so I do it. I do what they

0: say.
1: The plane that I flew on was at greater risk. And I think it was at greater risk because that would be the plane I think that they would be more likely to go for.
2: It comes as we are learning that two top cabinet secretaries were among those who remained on what we now know was a decoy Air Force One. That includes Secretary of State Marco Rubio and Treasury Secretary Scott Bessent. And a source told CNN that it was a specific shoulder-fire missile threat that emerged on the last day of the NATO summit in Turkey to spark all of this. Meanwhile, on the war more broadly, we are seeing signs of expansion. Yemen has accused the Iranian-backed Houthis of carrying out a deadly attack in the Red Sea. The State Department is asking U.S. embassies in the Middle East to come up with plans to continue operating with a small number of staff. That's according to sources, though plans have not been finalized. And it comes as an advisor to the commander of Iran's Islamic Revolutionary Guard Corps has said a strategy for Iran could be to prolong the war until Trump leaves office. At the White House, I'm Maddie Gannon.
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4: This evening is mostly sunny with temperatures falling from 91 to 78 degrees through sunset. East winds stay near 9 miles per hour. Overnight clouds increase and a few showers or thunderstorms become possible. Temperatures dip from 77 to 72 degrees with storms likely by 3 a.m. Thursday, partly sunny with a 29% shower chance. High 83, low 67 degrees. Friday, mostly pleasant with a 25% shower chance. High 83, low 67 degrees. Saturday, high 84 degrees, a 38% shower chance, and a low of 66. Sunday turns cooler with a 59% storm chance. High 78 and low 61. Monday stays cool with a 27% shower chance. High 76, low 61 degrees. Looking at Beatrice. Through early evening, temperatures fall from 94 to 81 degrees with a slight thunderstorm chance through 6 p.m., then partly cloudy skies. Tonight stays quiet and partly cloudy, cooling from 81 degrees at 10 p.m. to 78 by dawn, with calm conditions continuing overnight. Thursday is sunny and hot, reaching 6 degrees with a 5% shower chance. Friday reaches 92, falls to 71 with a 14% rain chance. Saturday reaches 93 degrees with a 30% shower chance and sets a 70-degree low. Sunday turns cooler, reaching 84 with a 42% rain chance and 6-degree low. Monday reaches 80 degrees with a 30% rain chance and 6-degree low. Moving to the west, in Scotts Bluff. Through this evening, temperatures fall from 93 to 73 degrees as showers and thunderstorms remain likely, i.e., with gusty 15-mile-per-hour winds shifting direction. Tonight, storm chances decrease to 35%, while temperatures slip from 71 to 67 degrees under lighter, 5-mile-per-hour easterly winds through early morning. Thursday, a 50% shower chance with highs near 79 and overnight lows around 61 degrees. Friday turns warmer and mostly dry, reaching 87 degrees before a 59-degree night. Saturday cools slightly to 83 degrees with 59% chance of showers and a 57-degree low. Sunday reaches 81 with scattered showers possible and a 56-degree low. Monday is pleasant, 84 degrees, dry and a 58-degree low.
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2: I think the training program that we offer with the trainers going out to the local high schools is very unique to this area. 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
3: At New West, we want to get people who are injured back in the game. 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
4: New West Sports Medicine has been a valued partner of UNK Athletics for many years, and the level of expertise that they bring to quality of care that they bring for our student athletes is exceptional.

0: volleyball at Pinnacle Bank Arena on Sunday. You'll have to do so from the comfort of your own home if you haven't bought tickets yet. The Huskers have posted a sellout for the red-white scrimmage on Sunday afternoon. Yes, a scrimmage at a venue capable of holding more than 15,000 fans for a match. The preseason number one team in the nation will be splitting up their roster in their first action under the lights and with the pressure of so many eyeballs on them. Nothing new for the likes of Andy Jackson, Harper Murray, Bergen Riley, and Laney Choboy. It's also a first look for some of the freshmen, including Jaden Robinson and Keone Williams. Sunday's match is scheduled for 3 p.m., and it can be seen on Nebraska Public Media. You've got the remote handy, perhaps add Creighton Volleyball to your subjects of interest. In a first of its kind for NCN, News Channel Nebraska will be carrying a Blue Jay Volleyball match this year when they take on the Blue Demons of DePaul. The night will be Friday, October 2nd at 7:30 for the first serve. It's one of 11 broadcasts for the Blue Jays this season, and only three of them are originating from in-state, with NPM getting two others. Thanks for making NCN your choice for coverage of local stories mattering to you. From Norfolk to Valentine, Sydney, to towns in the southeast, and right here in the Tri-Cities, we are News Channel Nebraska. Here for Nebraska. Here for you. Thanks for joining us on News Channel Nebraska. Coming up this hour on NCN, an overnight fire in Kearney forcing one person and several pets to look for a new place to live. It's a question of privacy versus safety, and the City Council in Central Nebraska addressed the topic with residents last night. A cold storage facility cutting the ribbon as they look to help improve soil across the state. A big Saturday night for country music lovers in southeast Nebraska. A northeast Nebraska town is looking to reshape a public space for future use. A perfect day to be at the park, at least in Kearney. Lots of clouds until the evening hours. Heat was manageable. What could we be in store for tonight and into the morning hours, though? For the first time this hour, we get a check of the weather.
1: Today in Norfolk, Wednesday stays warm and partly sunny, reaching 88 degrees with a light east wind near 10 miles per hour. Clouds increase this evening, while thunderstorms become likely overnight, with temperatures falling to 70 degrees by 3 a.m. Looking at Kearney. Mostly sunny conditions hold near 90 degrees through early evening, with temperatures falling to 80 by 9 p.m. Clouds increase overnight, bringing a chance of thunderstorms after 1 a.m., while northeast winds moving west to Scott's Bluff. This afternoon brings a hot 93-degree peak, with showers and thunderstorms likely, plus southeast winds near 15 miles per hour. Temperatures fall into the upper 60s overnight, while storm chances ease to 35%. In the capital city today, expect mostly sunny skies this afternoon with temperatures peaking near 93 degrees. Clouds increase tonight, cooling readings into the upper 70s by early morning, with a slight chance of showers and thunderstorms after 2 a.m.
0: Back for more detailed version of the forecast a little bit later. For the time being, we're touching on the top stories from around Nebraska. An overnight house fire in Kearney leaves one person without a place to stay. The Kearney Volunteer Fire Department was called to the intersection of 3rd.

0: Avenue and 20th Street for a structure fire a few minutes before 4 a.m. Authorities say they found active flames on the southwest side of the house, with heavy smoke pushing out the front door and other areas. KVFD says firefighters encountered heavy fire conditions inside the home as they were searching for people and pets. One person, two dogs, and a cat had gotten out of the house safely before crews arrived, and there were no injuries reported. The Red Cross is helping the person find shelter because no one can live in the home after the flames, water, and smoke. The cause of the fire is under investigation. A woman escaped injury from a car fire while having to witness her first car being burned. Fire Chief Darwin McCollum said 36-year-old Amy Shipley noticed smoke coming into her SUV from beneath the glove compartment. He suspects an electrical failure as the cause of the vehicle fire. Shipley was on her way to get gas before heading to work. She says she felt helpless against the smoke and flames and concentrated on getting her belongings before they burned up. Although she got some of the school supplies for her four kids tossed to the side, heat still melted plastic a dozen feet from the fire, and smoke could be seen from the Nemaha County Fairgrounds a few blocks away. McCollum said Shipley did the best she could and still avoid injury. A person killed in a crash on I-80 early this week has been identified. 20-year-old Marina Gonzalez died in the crash on the interstate near the Highway 75 off-ramp, according to a GoFundMe page. The Omaha Police Department says Gonzalez was heading east when it appeared she turned left and hit a bridge support, partially ejecting her from the vehicle. Gonzalez was the mother of a 2-year-old son and was planning to get married to her fiancé, according to the Post. The crash is still under investigation. Waters back on at the state pen. Nebraska corrections officials saying in an update this morning, water has been restored for inmates and staff at the Nebraska State Penitentiary in Lincoln. It had been off since Friday in parts of the area after the second leak in as many days cut off water to over 700 inmates in 4 housing units. The repair efforts were complicated when a contractor struck a gas line earlier in the week, forcing the evacuation of about 300 inmates just to be safe. DCS says both leaks have since been repaired. A Nebraska farmer is turning his experience with a soil treatment into a new business venture. A new cold storage facility near Ravenna will help distribute Holganics products to farmers across Nebraska. Gary Barrett and his family celebrated the facility's opening today with a ribbon cutting. Gary says he first tried the soil product on about 1,000 acres of his own farm in 2023. The family began working with the company and eventually agreed to build the new storage facility after seeing positive results.
1: Right now we're getting fall product in, so when harvest starts, then we'll take it to the farmers and right to the farm, and then it gets a longer shelf life because we keep the product cold and it keeps these live microbes in stasis, or like a hibernation stage.
0: The site now receives products manufactured outside Nebraska and stores them until they're delivered directly to farms across the state. Barron says the product is designed to improve soil conditions and help farms retain more water while reducing fertilizer use. The family says the new facility will serve customers across much of Nebraska. In a quarter century, the Nebraska Extension has been getting out into the fields to show growers a few tricks of the trade. They're holding another round of soybean management days this week across the state, as they have for more than 25 years, trying to build widespread knowledge across the area, and they continue to widen their base. The first stop this year was yesterday in North Platte.
2: The expansion westward, you know, we still have growers that are fairly new to them. So big thing, you know, keep up on the irrigation. If you're irrigated on the dry land, it's basically just pray for rain, right? So, but yeah, just anything you can do to help that crop manage the stress, keep up with that water if you can.
0: Additional learning chances were tonight in Central City, tomorrow evening in Crete, and Friday will be the TAPS Field Day near Meade at the Eastern Nebraska Research, Extension, and Education Center.
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2: Getting an earful from residents angry over their decisions regarding license plate reading cameras. The Valley County Board of Commissioners meeting last night with residents who opposed the county's use of flock cameras. The license plate identifiers were installed when the county sheriff's office was handling local law enforcement in the absence of a police department for the city of Ward. Some residents said the cameras are no longer necessary. Now a police department has been established, and their remarks got heated.
3: Well, sir, let me point out something to you. You people went ahead and approved this thing without public input. Yeah. Now you want to backpedal. Now you want to backpedal.
4: It was in the minutes of the board.
3: Now you want to backpedal? Oh, now we're concerned about people's constitutional rights?
4: We are not.
3: The man that just walked out the door said, "This is." And you're playing too, mister.
2: The discussion comes after the city of Ward made headlines last week by banning the use of flock cameras within city limits. Valley County's board said they've scheduled another public hearing on August 24th to further discuss the issue. Separate Central Nebraska town is putting new guardrails in place for those automated license plate reader cameras. The Broken Bow City Council unanimously approved an ordinance last night requiring city council approval before any flock camera or similar license plate reader system can be installed within city limits. Officials say the city doesn't currently have any flock cameras or technology of the same sort, and it has no plans to purchase any.
5: And what this ordinance would do, it doesn't ban anything. But what it does do is it requires anybody who would want to put these type of cameras in Broken Bow to approach the city council, kind of state their case, and the council and the public will get an opportunity to weigh in on them.
2: The ordinance also applies to other government agencies and private entities looking to install the technology in Broken Bow. Police telling NCN Flock approached the city years ago about implementing the technology in town. The city and police department declined. Broken Bow is also taking steps to prepare for a growing issue facing communities across Nebraska. The City Council began considering a new ordinance regulating future data centers and digital asset mining operations. The proposal includes standards for noise, water use, setbacks, financial responsibility, and more.
6: This is another topic that our zoning ordinance did not address. And as we all know, this is a very, very hot topic, and we want to take the proactive approach to have something on the books to be able to protect our community. And it kind of went into water conservation, noise, land use. Those are some of the more.
2: Officials say Nebraska law doesn't allow cities to simply ban data centers. They say the proposed ordinance gives Broken Bow tools to regulate future projects if one is ever proposed. Council members chose not to fast track the ordinance, saying they want more public input before taking a final vote. Concerns in Lincoln County over potential rules governing data centers. The County Planning Commission approved recommendation of updated zoning guidelines for data centers at a meeting in North Platte. The new guidelines would set noise limits, property setback rules, and facility location restrictions for companies wanting to construct data centers in the county. Zoning officials say they believe the proposed regulations and the county's existing conditional use permitting process give residents a strong level of protection.
7: When you use the regulations that are being proposed in coordination with the conditional use permit application, I'm pretty confident that we have most of the protections in there. Now, no regulation is ever 100%. You know, there's always things that we may or may not have thought about in the regulation. And again, regulations are living, breathing documents. So if something doesn't work,

0: we can always change that.
1: It's not quite enough for some folks who said they don't want data centers in Lincoln County, period. Others raised concerns about how having a center as a neighbor would affect them.
2: I don't think we can stop them, but we can regulate them, and we can keep them in line, and we can keep them responsible for what they do. There's a good chance this thing may be my neighbor. As my neighbor, what do I get when this thing disrupts my property, my livelihood, the way I do things?
1: When it's all said and done, the Lincoln County Commissioners will get the final say. They'll be taking up the recommendations at their next meeting.
3: Better sleep, and it turned out she had had cancer, and not just one, but two kinds. Her dad actually came with her to that appointment. I was like, it's pretty routine, just get her in so we can see if he also thinks she needs her tonsils out. And they called me and said, yes, Dr. Altman thinks her tonsils are enlarged, but there's another issue. When he was doing his thorough examination, masses felt different in her thyroid. And so that same day, he worked to get her in the ultrasound, and they got her right in the ultrasound and found, he described it as more nodules than actual thyroid. The day he had the call and tell me that it was cancer, he was very kind and patient with me as I asked my questions. Dr. Altman, for sure, is forever in our hearts.
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10: The University of Nebraska Board of Regents meeting this week to consider a financial vote requesting a 4.25% base budget increase for each of the next two fiscal years to keep pace with rising operational costs. NCN's Tyler Murphy speaking with NU System President Dr. Jeff Gold.
11: In my 13th year here now, we have reduced the budget every year for 13 years.
12: A crucial financial vote is on the table Thursday for the University of Nebraska system. The Board of Regents is preparing to ask lawmakers for a 4.25% base budget increase for each of the next two fiscal years. NU System President Dr. Jeff Gold says that figure is based on a four-year rolling average of the Consumer Price Index to help keep pace with rising costs for supplies, workforce, and health care.
11: Because at the same time, our audience has to put gas in their car and buy a dozen eggs, so do we. And you know, the last thing in the world we're ever going to do is sacrifice quality. We're never going to sacrifice safety for our students.
12: Gold says that 4.25% increase matches the upcoming tuition increase. Outside the base budget, regents are also requesting $5 million to restore previous cuts to state biomedical research.
11: We want the legislature to know how we come up with our requests, not just a year, but years and years in advance. We certainly can provide open, transparent information as to what the university needs, what we will do with these dollars, and frankly, what will happen if we don't get it.
12: The Board of Regents meets at 9 a.m. Thursday at Varner Hall in Lincoln. If approved, the proposal will head to lawmakers for consideration during the next legislative session. In Concord, Tyler Murphy, News Channel Nebraska.
10: Tilden residents are getting a look at what the future of their town could look like. The city's updating its master plan, with residents reviewing proposed improvements at the Lead Auditorium. Ideas include pickleball courts, new baseball facilities, and improvements to Horseshoe Park. The city is using resident feedback to create a long-term plan, helping prioritize projects and pursue future funding.
13: If you think about like small town America, Norman Rockwell, Tilden still has a lot of that. You know, kids coming and going from the swimming pool, kids coming and going from school. So I think like your park and recreation assets, at one point in time, they felt like they were extras. But now I think they're a huge, huge selling point to keep people coming back to rural Nebraska.
10: The plan is still in the early stages with no cost or construction timeline set. Projects presented to residents will be looked over in the next city council meeting. Bat activity in northern Nebraska has one vet clinic warning people about the disease they can carry. At least one bat in the Valentine area was found to be positive for rabies. The bat in question was interacting with puppies in Cherry County. The CDC says bats are the most commonly reported animal to have rabies in the U.S., and most people who die from the virus are exposed by a bat. Anyone who has exposure to a bat should contact a health professional, especially if the flying mammal seems ill.
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22: It's mostly sunny with temperatures falling from 91 to 78 degrees through sunset. East winds stay near 9 miles per hour. Overnight clouds increase and a few showers or thunderstorms become possible. Temperatures dip from 77 to 72 degrees with storms likely by 3 a.m. Thursday, partly sunny with a 29% shower chance. High 83, low 67 degrees. Friday, mostly pleasant with a 25% shower chance. High 83, low 67 degrees. Saturday, high 84 degrees, a 38% shower chance, and a low of 66. Sunday turns cooler with a 59% storm chance. High 78 and low 61. Monday stays cool with a 27% shower chance. High 76, low 61 degrees. Looking at Beatrice. Through early evening, temperatures fall from 94 to 81 degrees with a slight thunderstorm chance through 6 p.m., then partly cloudy skies. Tonight stays quiet and partly cloudy, cooling from 81 degrees at 10 p.m. to 78 by dawn, with calm conditions continuing overnight. Thursday is sunny and hot, reaching 6 degrees with a 5% shower chance. Friday reaches 92, falls to 71 with a 14% rain chance. Saturday reaches 93 degrees with a 30% shower chance and sets a 70-degree low. Sunday turns cooler, reaching 84 with a 42% rain chance and 6-degree low. Monday reaches 80 degrees with a 30% rain chance and 6-degree low. Moving to the west, in Scotts Bluff. Through this evening, temperatures fall from 93 to 73 degrees as showers and thunderstorms remain likely, with gusty 15-mile-per-hour winds shifting direction. Tonight, storm chances decrease to 35%, while temperatures slip from 71 to 67 degrees under lighter, 5-mile-per-hour easterly winds through early morning.

0: Thursday, a 50% shower chance with highs near 79 and overnight lows around 61 degrees. Friday turns warmer and mostly dry, reaching 87 degrees before a 59-degree night. Saturday cools slightly to 83 degrees with 59% chance of showers and a 57-degree low. Sunday reaches 81 with scattered showers possible and a 56-degree low. Monday is pleasant, 84 degrees, dry and a 58-degree low.
1: In the swing of things, and the Huskers were giving members of the media a brief debut to the program.
2: There he is in the flesh, fresh off of going to Nebraska football practice, getting a first glance at the Huskers. Jake, what'd you see? What'd you like? What'd you have a little concern with?
3: You know, I was more pleasantly surprised than I thought I would be going in. We'll start with the good side of things. I thought the running back room was better than I thought. I think that's actually going to be a battle for who's going to be running back number one. They're all kind of small, but Mekhi Nelson looks like he's put on some size in the offseason. I mean, he looked kind of shifty, looked quick. You know, you've got Tyke Hayes, who's very new to the system, you know, just came in from Penn State. And Quentin Ives and Isaiah Mosey as well. So outside of pure speed, I think Mekhi Nelson's the best option, but you've got some bulldozers there as well. The defensive line, a little bigger than I thought they'd be. Hopefully it's the right kind of big in terms of strong and you know, able to push guys back on the other end. The one thing I would say that I was a little, and I don't really know if I would know by just watching offensive linemen do drills. It seemed like Jeep Wade, who's really vocal as a coach out there, was not 100% impressed with what he was seeing from those guys. And there's a lot, I mean, there's some new faces there. I mean, you've got Tree Babelade, you've got Brennan Black, and you've got a mix of some guys that are returning, right? I mean, Elijah Pritchett, Gunnar Gatula. So you've got an odd blend. You've got guys that kind of know the system of how things work in Nebraska, but nobody really knows how things work under Jeep Wade. I think he just is still trying to get them to maybe, adjust to the way he wants things to be done and the way he wants things to look. And again, that's all just me watching a coach kind of interact with players, you know, up close. And it's not necessarily something I think everybody can take a ton of stock into because you watch them for 10 minutes. But the other thing, right. This has been all over social media. Nebraska was practicing the option. I don't know if that was just like, hype trained, so you know, the cameras are out, let's get social media buzzing and get people excited about football, because it's there's no other way about it, but the excitement's probably a little down this year, or if it's something Nebraska is going to work on. I don't know if they necessarily have the guys to do that, but that was interesting.
2: Are you talking spread, are you talking wing, what kind of option?
3: I think it was mostly spread, There were a couple of times where guys dropped the pitches. If it was a bad toss by Calandria, if it was, you know, just eyes looking upfield already by the running back, Mekhi Nelson had one that he dropped. But I thought I thought that was interesting because when's the last time Nebraska did that and had success with it?
2: Taylor Martinez, potentially Rex Burkhead era, possibly, even though it wasn't.
3: So 10 plus years ago.
2: Yeah. And it wasn't traditional. It was a different version. If they line up in the I form, we've got something cooking. That's what I think.
3: They did not line up in the I form. I will give you that. It was out of all shotgun. Right.
2: I won't get my hopes up. As far as the defensive side of the ball, Donovan Jones is a Warfel watchlist candidate. He's a redshirt freshman last year, had over 50 tackles, 59 to be exact. And he's only the fifth freshman since freshman eligibility was restored in 1972 to have 50 or more tackles in Nebraska football history. Now, a lot of those years, freshmen didn't get to play because they were so stacked in the upper classes. With that being said, it's still a remarkable number for somebody. And watching some film of him, I didn't realize how solid of a tackler he was, because that seems to be one of the problems in the Nebraska secondary, is making good, solid tackles.
3: Yeah, I mean, the secondary and the linebackers, too, last year, especially on the run, they missed a lot of tackles. But Donovan Jones, I will say, you know, I would agree, he when he hits you, you know that it's 37 coming at you. At least his number's 37 for now. I don't know if he'll get a single digit this year or not. But, yeah, he made some plays last year. There's no doubt about it. He had an interception against Northwestern. He had a great game against USC. And again, he's doing all that, as you said, as a freshman, right? So he's getting all these experience. He had that 50-plus tackle season in his

0: first year playing Big Ten football. Omaha guy, close to home, has a big, I think, heart for Nebraska. So I'm excited to watch him play this year. I mean, that being said, and again, I think it's probably because he was young, he had some blown plays as well, right? I mean, he was a liability at times. So I'm interested to see the jump he makes. Obviously, the national pundits, the college football world, they think he'll make a big jump because he's already on a watch list.
1: There's also the new defensive coordinator that they're going to have to adjust to and make sure that they're being put in the right spot. They know their assignments, et cetera, et cetera. It's all who knows what's going to happen over the next several months. NCN's Jake Bartecki, thanks for the time.
0: That's college football in 2026, my friend.
2: It's popping up in the panhandle this afternoon as there were tornado warnings in eastern Wyoming earlier in the day. We've got another light version of the forecast.
3: Today in Norfolk. Wednesday stays warm and partly sunny, reaching 88 degrees with a light east wind near 10 miles per hour. Clouds increase this evening while thunderstorms become likely overnight, with temperatures falling to 70 degrees by 3 a.m. Looking at Kearney. Mostly sunny conditions hold near 90 degrees through early evening, with temperatures falling to 80 by 9 p.m. Clouds increase overnight, bringing a chance of thunderstorms after 1 a.m., while northeast winds moving west to Scott's Bluff. This afternoon brings a hot 93-degree peak, with showers and thunderstorms likely, plus southeast winds near 15 miles per hour. Temperatures fall into the upper 60s overnight, while storm chances ease to 35%. In the capital city today, expect mostly sunny skies this afternoon with temperatures peaking near 93 degrees. Clouds increase tonight, cooling readings into the upper 70s by early morning, with a slight chance of showers and thunderstorms after 2 a.m.
2: Another look at the weather in around 10 minutes, right here on News Channel Nebraska. The annual Kool-Aid Days festivities in Hastings, and even the community's newest residents are going to be in on the celebration. Mary Lanning Healthcare is recognizing babies born during this week at Kool-Aid Days over the weekend with a colorful baby cap and a certificate marking them as part of the 2026 Kool-Aid Babies class. Leaders say this is their way of keeping new families engaged with the community celebration. Successful debut showing last August in southeast Nebraska. A unique concert production is back for year number two, this time with two country headliners topping the marquee. In conjunction with a handful of invested sponsors, longtime Fairbury radio station Old Red 99.5 is bringing back its last call for summer concert Saturday night at the Jefferson County Fairgrounds. More than 1,000 folks packed the Speedway grandstands to see Shenandoah and Jordan Chuck at the first edition of this ambitious event last summer. And now it's last call for summer once again. Proof, even small town Nebraska can be home to big time musical showcases.
4: Yeah, I mean, these are our touring Nashville recording artists that have been or are big. It's on a professionally done stage. It's on a professionally done sound system. Everything is done exactly like you'd go to Pinnacle Bank and see it. We're just doing it on a racetrack.
2: The show starts at 7 p.m. with 90s country staples, Little Texas, taking the stage at the Jeffco Speedway. Then rising star Jake Worthington, a veteran of The Voice, will follow to cap off a true double headliner twin bill. You can find more information about the event, including logistics and how to buy some tickets, online at oldred995.com. BioCore has released an updated feasibility study for its planned mine site in southeast Nebraska. The updated study projected more than $37 billion, with a B, in gross revenue, $15 billion more than their initial study 4 years ago. Company officials say the addition of five rare earth products to the Elk Creek mine's output, including dysprosium and terbium oxides, helped to drive the projected increase. The site was already the largest known source of niobium in the United States. Meanwhile, company officials say they're making a change to their plans for the local site, no longer connecting to the local electrical grid.
5: Our best proposition is an on-site microgrid. So what that means is we'll have a series of small natural gas-fired generators that will power the site both during the construction period and during operations.
2: Executives saying they're continuing to work to secure funding through the Export-Import Bank of the United States. The company said securing funding will help determine whether additional money will need to be raised. Voters in York County approving $30,000 in additional funding for their local museum during the May primary. Now, they're being asked to do the exact same thing this November. The reason? A clerical error. Officials with the York County Historical Society say there was an error in the wording of the May ballot initiative. As a result, Nebraska's Secretary of State says they cannot access the money until the error gets corrected. The only way to do so is to pass another properly worded ballot initiative this November. In the meantime, museum officials say the need for the money hasn't gone away. The York County Board of Commissioners this week approved a $30,000 line of credit to cover the gap in the meantime. Nebraska's Democratic candidate for Attorney General making a campaign stop in Norfolk during her tour across northeast Nebraska. Jocelyn Brasher says her conversations with residents have centered on four key priorities: consumer protection, strengthening public safety, respecting Nebraska voters, and restoring public trust back to the office.
6: I will make the AG's office, Nebraska's independent watchdog, to use our consumer protection laws, our antitrust laws, to make life more.
2: Brasher also outlined plans for a task force focused on combating online crimes against children and criticized the current office leadership over what she called transparency issues.
6: Kids go from meeting online to meeting in person, that we need to take this very seriously. We need to be proactive. So I have said that on day one, I will implement a task force to combat online crimes against children. When voters show up at the ballot box, they expect their vote to matter. And what our Attorney General is doing is he is fighting election results that he does not agree with, whether that is on a personal level or a political level.
2: Brasher adds her ultimate goal is returning the office to its core role as the people's lawyer, something she argues has been lost under current Attorney General Mike Hilgers. A nonpartisan candidate will be gracing the ballot boxes for most of outstate Nebraska this year. Mark Cohen was able to gather the necessary valid signatures to qualify for the Congressional District 3 general election ballot. Cohen is running for the United States House of Representatives. Cohen's website highlights the fight for ag, support for working people, holding parties accountable, defending gun rights, and putting Nebraska first. Cohen now lives in Lemoyne after serving in the U.S. Air Force. He'll be running against Republican incumbent Adrian Smith. Lawmakers are weighing new legislation to bring structure to college athletics. The Protect College Sports Act would set national rules for name, image, and likeness deals, limit player transfers, and grant schools antitrust exemptions to pool media rights. The bills faced a rocky road in Washington. Despite backing from the SEC and the Big Ten, key senators stalled an all-night vote over the weekend before summer recess. The bill secured a spot on the calendar for when the Senate returns next month. University of Nebraska Assistant President Dr. Jeff Gold says the bill isn't perfect, and it's also necessary to protect college athletics.
7: You know, we live in a world today of unlimited free agency, endless tampering, and no player caps. This is a non-sustainable solution. Multiple attempts to control eligibility, the transfer portal, and of course player compensation have been totally unsuccessful.
2: If it's passed, when lawmakers reconvene, the bill would also require sports agents to register with individual states and cap agent endorsement fees at 5%. Lawsuit looking to take away voting privileges from 0.001% of the voting population has been dismissed. State law currently allows a U.S. citizen who has never lived in Nebraska to register in the same county their parents have registered in. This outlier was the reason behind the lawsuit filed by the Republican National Convention and two citizens from Lancaster County. The district court judge tossed the lawsuit, stating it was constitutional. The Nebraska Examiner reports there are currently 116 voters for Nebraska who reside overseas, and six voted in the May primary based on data received from Secretary Evans' office. More than 1.25 million people are registered to vote in Nebraska.
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3: Wednesday is hot and dry, reaching 90 degrees with southeast winds near 15 miles per hour. Thursday stays cooler at 83 degrees with a rain chance and northeast winds near 15 miles per hour. Friday remains pleasant at 83 degrees, while lighter northeast winds arrive and rain chances stay low. Saturday brings a wetter pattern with a 57% rain chance and temperatures near 83 degrees. Sunday is cooler and unsettled with a 57% rain chance and highs near 77 degrees. Moving north to Norfolk. Wednesday brings sunshine, an 88-degree high, a 67

0: degree low and northeast winds near 10 miles per hour. Thursday cools to 80 degrees with a 65 degree low and a 57% rain chance. Friday reaches 80 degrees, drops to 66 overnight, and carries a 31% shower chance. Saturday peaks at 81 degrees with a 64 degree low and a 59% shower chance. Sunday turns cooler, reaching 75 degrees, falling to 59 overnight, with a 59% shower chance. Looking at Lincoln, Wednesday stays hot and mostly dry, reaching 94 degrees with a warm 73 degree overnight low. Thursday stays hot near 92 degrees with minimal showers and a 71 degree overnight low expected. Friday brings slightly cooler, pleasant weather, 89 degrees, northeast breezes, and a comfortable 71 degree low. Saturday turns warmer again at 91 degrees while clouds increase and showers become possible late. Sunday brings biggest change, showers likely, cooler air, an 82 degree high and a 65 degree low.
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1: Scan QR codes on Spirit of Nebraska posters for a chance to win a $100 ethanol gas card and vote for best of. 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
1: In place for now for a Grand Island man charged in connection to the death of Matthew Bishop. 23-year-old Angel Vega made a motion to modify his bond, and it's being taken under advisement. In the meantime, he continues to face a $500,000 bail, 10%, after a probable cause affidavit was submitted last week. Vega is accused of pushing Bishop into a car, followed by shadow boxing in a threatening manner, according to surveillance video obtained by authorities. As he winds up to punch Bishop, Jesus Reyes did so first and connected. Reyes would hit Bishop a second time after he got up from the first one and did not do so again. Vega is seen picking up Bishop, then laying him down as the two walked away. His next court date is scheduled for September 10th. Nebraska women's basketball assistant coach is now saying the sexual affair he had with a former player was consensual. Chuck Love facing a Title IX lawsuit in federal court filed by Ashley Scoggin. Love is accused of grooming the player, having a sexual relationship, only for her to get kicked off the team. He says it was consensual and he should be removed from the lawsuit. Ashley Scoggin filed the suit against Love, Amy Williams, former AD Trev Alberts, and the University of Nebraska. Love's recent filing cited Scoggin as not being coerced into the ill-advised relationship. The university is also seeking to be dropped from the lawsuit in a recent filing of their own. Scoggin's legal team has until October 21st to respond to Love's motion for dismissal. A former teacher with the Lincoln Public Schools accused of touching multiple students inappropriately will enter a plea at the end of the month. At a court hearing today, 63-year-old Daniel Holmberg was ordered to appear on August 31st for an entry of plea. Records show Holmberg is facing four counts of sexual abuse by a school worker. Court records show on December 2nd, the Lincoln Police Department was called to Northeast High School following a sexual abuse report. Multiple teenage girls who do not speak English as their primary language made the allegations, according to documents. Holmberg allegedly learned phrases to compliment the students inappropriately and reportedly admitted to touching them with no sexual intention. A Lincoln woman charged with taking nearly $350,000 from her mother has been granted a motion to continue the case. An arrest affidavit shows 66-year-old Sherry Buskirk was named power of attorney for her mother in 2018. Financial records obtained by authorities show starting in 2021 through March of this year, there were around 1,750 separate transactions amounting to nearly $350,000. The transactions do not show specifically what was purchased or who they benefited. Law enforcement says they interviewed Buskirk, who stated her mother had dementia and Buskirk was using some of the money on gambling to the point where she was unable to stop. And the spending, quote, snowballed, end quote. Officials say they were tipped off when an assisted living facility was seeking an outstanding balance of $95,000 while providing care to the mother. Buskirk's next court date is October 14th. President Trump issuing his first comments since the nation learned of a behind-the-scenes ruse to fly him out of Turkey last month on a secret plane in the face of threats from Iran. It comes amid new signals from the U.S. and Iran. The war could drag on.
2: We are learning new details about a story that sent a shockwave through Washington. The covert plan carried out by the U.S. last month to move President Donald Trump on a catering truck to a secret plane to fly him out of Turkey amid threats from Iran. In his first comments to reporters about the ruse, Trump did not push back on the idea that it took place. Instead, he said he was simply listening to what Secret Service and the U.S. military told him to do.
3: They wanted me to go on a different flight, a different plane, equal safety, but they wanted me to do it, so I do it. I do what they say.
4: The plane that I flew on was at greater risk, and I think it was at greater risk because that would be the plane I think that they would be more likely to go for.
2: It comes as we are learning that two top cabinet secretaries were among those who remained on what we now know was a decoy Air Force One. That includes Secretary of State Marco Rubio and Treasury Secretary Scott Bessent. And a source told CNN that it was a specific shoulder-fire missile threat that emerged on the last day of the NATO summit in Turkey to spark all of this. Meanwhile, on the war more broadly, we are seeing signs of expansion. Yemen has accused the Iranian-backed Houthis of carrying out a deadly attack in the Red Sea. The State Department is asking U.S. embassies in the Middle East to come up with plans to continue operating with a small number of staff. That's according to sources, though plans have not been finalized. And it comes as an advisor to the commander of Iran's Islamic Revolutionary Guard Corps has said a strategy for Iran could be to prolong the war until Trump leaves office. At the White House, I'm

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2: Phoenix is mostly sunny with temperatures falling from 91 to 78 degrees through sunset. East winds stay near 9 miles per hour. Overnight clouds increase and a few showers or thunderstorms become possible. Temperatures dip from 77 to 72 degrees with storms likely by 3 a.m. Thursday, partly sunny with a 29% shower chance. High 83, low 67 degrees. Friday, mostly pleasant with a 25% shower chance. High 83, low 67 degrees. Saturday, high 84 degrees, a 38% shower chance, and a low of 66. Sunday turns cooler with a 59% storm chance. High 78 and low 61. Monday stays cool with a 27% shower chance. High 76, low 61 degrees. Looking at Beatrice. Through early evening, temperatures fall from 94 to 81 degrees with a slight thunderstorm chance through 6 p.m., then partly cloudy skies. Tonight stays quiet and partly cloudy, cooling from 81 degrees at 10 p.m. to 78 by dawn, with calm conditions continuing overnight. Thursday is sunny and hot, reaching 6 degrees with a 5% shower chance. Friday reaches 92, falls to 71, with a 14% rain chance. Saturday reaches 93 degrees, with a 30% shower chance, and sets a 70-degree low. Sunday turns cooler, reaching 84, with a 42% rain chance and 6-degree low. Monday reaches 80 degrees with a 30% rain chance and 6-degree low. Moving to the west, in Scotts Bluff. Through this evening, temperatures fall from 93 to 73 degrees as showers and thunderstorms remain likely, with gusty 15-mile-per-hour winds shifting direction. Tonight, storm chances decrease to 35%, while temperatures slip from 71 to 67 degrees under lighter, 5-mile-per-hour easterly winds through early morning. Thursday, a 50% shower chance with highs near 79 and overnight lows around 61 degrees. Friday turns warmer and mostly dry, reaching 87 degrees before a 59-degree night. Saturday cools slightly to 83 degrees with 59% chance of showers and a 57-degree low. Sunday reaches 81 with scattered showers possible and a 56-degree low. Monday is pleasant, 84 degrees, dry and a 58-degree low.
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0: those who are planning to check out Nebraska volleyball at Pinnacle Bank Arena on Sunday, you'll have to do so from the comfort of your own home if you haven't bought tickets yet. The Huskers have posted a sellout for the red-white scrimmage on Sunday afternoon. Yes, a scrimmage at a venue capable of holding more than 15,000 fans for a match. The preseason number one team in the nation will be splitting up their roster in their first action under the lights and with the pressure of so many eyeballs on them. Nothing new for the likes of Andy Jackson, Harper Murray, Bergen Riley, and Laney Choboy. It's also a first look for some of the freshmen, including Jaden Robinson and Keone Williams. Sunday's match is scheduled for 3 p.m., and it can be seen on Nebraska Public Media. You've got the remote handy, perhaps add Creighton volleyball to your subjects of interest. In a first of its kind for NCN, News Channel Nebraska will be carrying a Blue Jay volleyball match this year when they take on the Blue Demons of DePaul. The night will be Friday, October 2nd at 7:30 for the first serve. It's one of 11 broadcasts for the Blue Jays this season, and only three of them are originating from in-state, with NPM getting two others. Thanks for making NCN your choice for coverage of local stories mattering to you. From Norfolk to Valentine, Sydney, to towns in the southeast, and right here in the Tri-Cities, we are News Channel Nebraska. Here for Nebraska. Here for you. Thanks for joining us on News Channel Nebraska. Coming up this hour on NCN, an overnight fire in Kearney forcing one person and several pets to look for a new place to live. It's a question of privacy versus safety, and the City Council in Central Nebraska addressed the topic with residents last night. A cold storage facility cutting the ribbon as they look to help improve soil across the state. A big Saturday night for country music lovers in southeast Nebraska. A northeast Nebraska town is looking to reshape a public space for future use. A perfect day to be at the park, at least in Kearney. Lots of clouds until the evening hours. He was manageable. What could we be in store for tonight and into the morning hours, though? For the first time this hour, we get a check of the weather.
1: Today in Norfolk. Wednesday stays warm and partly sunny, reaching 88 degrees with a light east wind near 10 miles per hour. Clouds increase this evening, while thunderstorms become likely overnight, with temperatures falling to 70 degrees by 3 a.m. Looking at Kearney. Mostly sunny conditions hold near 90 degrees through early evening, with temperatures falling to 80 by 9 p.m. Clouds increase overnight, bringing a chance of thunderstorms after 1 a.m., while northeast winds moving west to Scott's Bluff. This afternoon brings a hot 93-degree peak, with showers and thunderstorms likely, plus southeast winds near 15 miles per hour. Temperatures fall into the upper 60s overnight, while storm chances ease to 35%. In the capital city today, expect mostly sunny skies this afternoon with temperatures peaking near 93 degrees. Clouds increase tonight, cooling readings into the upper 70s by early morning, with a slight chance of showers and thunderstorms after 2 a.m.
0: Back for more detailed version of the forecast a little bit later. For the time being, we're touching on the top stories from around Nebraska. An overnight house fire in Kearney leaves one person without a place to stay. The Kearney Volunteer Fire Department was called to the intersection of 3rd Avenue and 20th Street for a structure fire a few minutes before 4 a.m. Authorities say they found active flames on the southwest side of the house, with heavy smoke pushing out the front door and other areas. KVFD says firefighters encountered heavy fire conditions inside the home as they were searching for people and pets. One person, two dogs, and a cat had gotten out of the house safely before crews arrived, and there were no injuries reported. The Red Cross is helping the person find shelter because no one can live in the home after the flames, water, and smoke. The cause of the fire is under investigation. A woman escaped injury from a car fire while having to witness her first car being burned. Fire Chief Darwin McCollum said 36-year-old Amy Shipley noticed smoke coming into her SUV from beneath the glove compartment. He suspects an electrical failure as the cause of the vehicle fire. Shipley was on her way to get gas before heading to work. She says she felt helpless against the smoke and flames and concentrated on getting her belongings before they burned up. Although she got some of the school supplies for her four kids tossed to the side, heat still melted plastic a dozen feet from the fire, and smoke could be seen from the Nemaha County Fairgrounds a few blocks away. McCollum said Shipley did the best she could and still avoid injury. A person killed in a crash on I-80

0: 80 early this week has been identified. 20-year-old Marina Gonzalez died in the crash on the interstate near the Highway 75 off-ramp, according to a GoFundMe page. The Omaha Police Department says Gonzalez was heading east when it appeared she turned left and hit a bridge support, partially ejecting her from the vehicle. Gonzalez was the mother of a 2-year-old son and was planning to get married to her fiancé, according to the post. The crash is still under investigation. Waters back on at the state pen. Nebraska corrections officials saying in an update this morning, water has been restored for inmates and staff at the Nebraska State Penitentiary in Lincoln. It had been off since Friday in parts of the area after the second leak in as many days cut off water to over 700 inmates in 4 housing units. The repair efforts were complicated when a contractor struck a gas line earlier in the week, forcing the evacuation of about 300 inmates just to be safe. DCS says both leaks have since been repaired. Nebraska farmer is turning his experience with the soil treatment into a new business venture. A new cold storage facility near Ravenna will help distribute Holganix products to farmers across Nebraska. Gary Barrett and his family celebrated the facility's opening today with a ribbon cutting. Gary says he first tried the soil product on about 1,000 acres of his own farm in 2023. The family began working with the company and eventually agreed to build the new storage facility after seeing positive results.
1: Right now we're getting fall product in, so when harvest starts, then we'll take it to the farmers and right to the farm, and then it gets a longer shelf life because we keep the product cold and it keeps these live microbes in stasis, or like a hibernation stage.
0: The site now receives products manufactured outside Nebraska and stores them until they're delivered directly to farms across the state. Barron says the product is designed to improve soil conditions and help farms retain more water while reducing fertilizer use. The family says the new facility will serve customers across much of Nebraska. In a quarter century, the Nebraska Extension has been getting out into the fields to show growers a few tricks of the trade. They're holding another round of soybean management days this week across the state, as they have for more than 25 years, trying to build widespread knowledge across the area. And they continue to widen their base. The first stop this year was yesterday in North Platte.
2: The expansion westward, you know, we still have growers that are fairly new to them. So big thing, you know, keep up on the irrigation. If you're irrigated on the dry land, it's basically just pray for rain, right? So, but yeah, just anything you can do to help that crop manage the stress. Keep up with that water if you can.
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8: I'm Pete Ricketts, and I approve this message.
9: Dan Osborne says he's one of us.
10: But his campaign is about enriching himself.
11: Osborne and his wife funneled campaign money into shady companies they control.
9: Nearly $500,000
10: right into Osborne's pockets.
9: Some of that money was raised with Dana Chasen,
11: a man accused of trafficking girls for Jeffrey Epstein.
9: Dan Osborne is gonna change Washington? Give me a break. Dan Osborne's just in it for himself.
11: For himself.
10: Osborne's just in it for himself.
0: An earful from residents angry over their decisions regarding license plate reading cameras. The Valley County Board of Commissioners meeting last night with residents who opposed the county's use of flock cameras. The license plate identifiers were installed when the county sheriff's office was handling local law enforcement in the absence of a police department for the city of Ward. So

0: residents said the cameras are no longer necessary. Now a police department has been established, and their remarks got heated.
1: Well, sir, let me point out something to you. You people went ahead and approved this thing without public input. Yeah. Now you want to backpedal.
2: It was in the minutes of the board.
1: Now you want to backpedal? Oh, now we're concerned about people's constitutional rights?
2: We are not.
1: The man that just walked out the door said, "This is," and you're playing too, mister.
0: The discussion comes after the city board made headlines last week by banning the use of flock cameras within city limits. Valley County's board said they've scheduled another public hearing on August 24th to further discuss the issue. Separate Central Nebraska town is putting new guardrails in place for those automated license plate reader cameras. The Broken Bow City Council unanimously approved an ordinance last night requiring city council approval before any flock camera or similar license plate reader system can be installed within city limits. Officials say the city doesn't currently have any flock cameras or technology of the same sort, and it has no plans to purchase any.
3: And what this ordinance would do, it doesn't ban anything. But what it does do is it requires anybody who would want to put these type of cameras in Broken Bow to approach the city council, kind of state their case, and the council and the public would get an opportunity to weigh in on them.
0: The ordinance also applies to other government agencies and private entities looking to install the technology in Broken Bow. Police telling NCN Flock approached the city years ago about implementing the technology in town. The city and police department declined. Broken Bow is also taking steps to prepare for a growing issue facing communities across Nebraska. The City Council began considering a new ordinance regulating future data centers and digital asset mining operations. The proposal includes standards for noise, water use, setbacks, financial responsibility, and more.
4: This is another topic that our zoning ordinance did not address. And as we all know, this is a very, very hot topic, and we want to take the proactive approach to have something on the books to be able to protect our community. And it kind of went into water conservation, noise, land use. Those are some of the more.
0: Officials say Nebraska law doesn't allow cities to simply ban data centers. They say the proposed ordinance gives Broken Bow tools to regulate future projects if one is ever proposed. Council members chose not to fast track the ordinance, saying they want more public input before taking a final vote. Concerns in Lincoln County over potential rules governing data centers. The County Planning Commission approved recommendation of updated zoning guidelines for data centers at a meeting in North Platte. The new guidelines would set noise limits, property setback rules, and facility location restrictions for companies wanting to construct data centers in the county. Zoning officials say they believe the proposed regulations and the county's existing conditional use permitting process give residents a strong level of protection.
5: When you use the regulations that are being proposed in coordination with the conditional use permit application, I'm pretty confident that we have most of the protections in there. Now, no regulation is ever 100%. There's always things that we may or may not have thought about in the regulation. And again, regulations are living, breathing documents. So if something doesn't work, we can always change that.
0: It's not quite enough for some folks who said they don't want data centers in Lincoln County, period. Others raised concerns about how having a center as a neighbor would affect them.
6: I don't think we can stop them, but we can regulate them, and we can keep them in line, and we can keep them responsible for what they do. There's a good chance this thing may be my neighbor. As my neighbor, what do I get when this thing disrupts my property, my livelihood, the way I do things?
0: When it's all said and done, the Lincoln County Commissioners will get the final say. They'll be taking up the recommendations at their next meeting.
7: It's the thrill, the hope, the long shots, and the turnovers, the big hits, the kills, the dunks, the strikes, the surprises, the joy, and the heartbreak. And that's why NCN Sports bring you more than 200 live games every year. News Channel Nebraska, this is home.
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1: Nothing should stand between you and your relationship with God. 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
2: Providing this service and broadcasting these Masses will allow us another way to connect with people and share with them something that we know is important to so many.
1: Morning Mass is brought to you in part by these sponsors.
3: The University of Nebraska Board of Regents meeting this week to consider a financial vote requesting a 4.25% base budget increase for each of the next two fiscal years to keep pace with rising operational costs. NCN's Tyler Murphy speaking with NU System President Dr. Jeff Gold.
4: In my 13th year here now, we have reduced the budget every year for 13 years.
5: A crucial financial vote is on the table Thursday for the University of Nebraska system. The Board of Regents is preparing to ask lawmakers for a 4.25% base budget increase for each of the next two fiscal years. NU System President Dr. Jeff Gold says that figure is based on a four-year rolling average of the Consumer Price Index to help keep pace with rising costs for supplies, workforce, and health care.
4: Because at the same time, our audience has to put gas in their car and buy a dozen eggs, so do we. And you know, the last thing in the world we're ever going to do is sacrifice quality. We're never going to sacrifice safety for our students.
5: Gold says that 4.25% increase matches the upcoming tuition increase. Outside the base budget, regents are also requesting $5 million to restore previous cuts to state biomedical research.
4: We want the legislature to know how we come up with our requests, not just a year, but years and years in advance. We certainly can provide open, transparent information as to what the university needs, what we will do with these dollars, and frankly, what will happen if we don't get them.
5: The Board of Regents meets at 9 a.m. Thursday at Varner Hall in Lincoln. If approved, the proposal will head to lawmakers for consideration during the next legislative session. In Concord, Tyler Murphy, News Channel Nebraska.
3: Tilden residents are getting a look at what the future of their town could look like. The city's updating its master plan, with residents reviewing proposed improvements at the Lead Auditorium. Ideas include pickleball courts, new baseball facilities, and improvements to Horseshoe Park. The city is using resident feedback to create a long-term plan, helping prioritize projects and pursue future funding.
6: If you think about like small town America, Norman Rockwell, Tilden still has a lot of that. You know, kids coming and going from the swimming pool, kids coming and going from school. So I think like your park and recreation assets, at one point in time, they felt like they were extras. But now I think they're a huge, huge selling point to keep people coming back to rural Nebraska.
3: The plan is still in the early stages with no cost or construction timeline set. Projects presented to residents will be looked over in the next city council meeting. Bat activity in northern Nebraska has one vet clinic warning people about the disease they can carry. At least one bat in the Valentine area was found to be positive for rabies. The bat in question was interacting with puppies in Cherry County. The CDC says bats are the most commonly reported animal to have rabies in the U.S., and most people who die from the virus are exposed by a bat. Anyone who has exposure to a bat should contact a health professional, especially if the flying mammal seems ill.
7: Needs Nebraska common sense more than ever. That's why Pete Ricketts is taking on both parties to ban congressional insider trading. Ricketts introduced the law to stop corrupt politicians from gaming the system and lining their own pockets. Career politicians hate it. Washington insiders want to kill it. But Ricketts will never stop fighting for what's right. Call Pete Ricketts. Thank him for fighting to stop insider trading and keep standing for Nebraska.
8: Welcome to Car Breakdowns 101. I'm your Professor Ice-T. 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Don't even get me started on the computer system. 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Do what I did and call CarShield. They get expensive car repairs taken care of so you don't have to. 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
1: My name is Taya Wagerman. I am currently a nutrition specialist and a nutrition supervisor at Faith Health. As a nutrition specialist, I help patients ensure that their dietary needs are met. This is important to ensure full recovery. In the nutrition department, we all work together and overall help each other out in any situation. And also, we work with other staff, such as the dietitians and nurses, to ensure each patient's needs are being met. Faith Health is different than other places that I've worked, as I feel like I've built a lot of relationships here. I feel like I can go to the people above me and not only speak with them about work, but also other life-related situations, which is really important, and it makes me feel welcome every day. 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
4: This evening is mostly sunny with temperatures falling from 91 to 78 degrees through sunset. East winds stay near 9 miles per hour. Overnight clouds increase and a few showers or thunderstorms become possible. Temperatures dip from 77 to 72 degrees with storms likely by 3 a.m. Thursday, partly sunny with a 29% shower chance. High 83, low 67 degrees. Friday, mostly pleasant with a 25% shower chance. High 83, low 67 degrees. Saturday, high 84 degrees, a 38% shower chance, and a low of 66. Sunday turns cooler with a 59% storm chance. High 78 and low 61. Monday stays cool with a 27% shower chance. High 76, low 61 degrees. Looking at Beatrice. Through early evening, temperatures fall from 94 to 81 degrees with a slight thunderstorm chance through 6 p.m., then partly cloudy skies. Tonight stays quiet and partly cloudy, cooling from 81 degrees at 10 p.m. to 78 by dawn, with calm conditions continuing overnight. Thursday is sunny and hot, reaching 6 degrees with a 5% shower chance. Friday reaches 92, falls to 71 with a 14% rain chance. Saturday reaches 93 degrees with a 30% shower chance and sets a 70-degree low. Sunday turns cooler, reaching 84 with a 42% rain chance and sets a degree low. Monday reaches 80 degrees with a 30% rain chance and sets a degree low. Moving to the west in Scottsbluff. Through this evening, temperatures fall from 93 to 73 degrees as showers and thunderstorms remain likely, i.e., with gusty 15-mile-per-hour winds shifting direction. Tonight, storm chances decrease to 35%, while temperatures slip from 71 to 67 degrees under lighter, 5-mile-per-hour easterly winds through early morning. Thursday, a 50% shower chance with highs near 79 and overnight lows around 61 degrees. Friday turns warmer and mostly dry, reaching 87 degrees before a 59-degree night. Saturday cools slightly to 83 degrees with 59% chance of showers and a 57-degree low. Sunday reaches 81 with scattered showers possible and a 56-degree low. Monday is pleasant, 84 degrees, dry, and a 58-degree low.
5: Is fully in the swing of things, and the Huskers were giving members of the media a brief debut to the program.
6: There he is in the flesh, fresh off of going to Nebraska football practice, getting a first glance at the Huskers. Jake, what'd you see? What'd you like? What'd you have a little concern with?
7: You know, I was more pleasantly surprised than I thought I would be going in. We'll start with the good side of things. I thought the running back room was better than I thought. I think that's actually going to be a battle for who's going to be running back number one. They're all kind of small, but Mekhi Nelson looks like he's put on some size in the offseason. I mean, he looked kind of shifty, looked quick. You know, you've got Tyke Hayes, who's very new to the system, you know, just came in from Penn State. and Quentin Ives and Isaiah Mosey as well. So I don't, outside of pure speed, I think Mekhi Nelson's the best option, but you've got some bulldozers there as well. The defensive line, a little bigger than I thought they'd be. Hopefully it's the right kind of big in terms of strong and you know, able to push guys back on the other end. The one thing I would say that I was a little, and I don't really know if I would know by just watching offensive linemen do drills. It seemed like Jeep Wade, who's really vocal as a coach out there, was not 100% impressed with what he was seeing from those guys. And there's a lot, I mean, there's some new faces there. I mean, you've got Tree Babelade, you've got Brennan Black, and you've got a mix of some guys that are returning, right? I mean, Elijah Pritchett, Gunnar Gatula. So you've got an odd blend. You've got guys that kind of know the system of how things work in Nebraska, but nobody really knows how things work under Jeep Wade. And I think he just is still trying to get them to maybe, you know, adjust to the way he wants things to be done and the way he wants things to look. And again, that's all just me watching a coach kind of interact with players, you know, up close. And it's not necessarily something I think everybody can take a ton of stock into because you watch them for 10 minutes. But the other thing, right. This has been all over social media. Nebraska was practicing the option. I don't know if that was just like a, you know, hype train. So, you know, the cameras are out. Let's get social media buzzing and get people excited about football, because it's no, you know, there's no other way about it. But the excitement's probably a little down this year, or if it's something Nebraska is going to work on. I don't know if they necessarily have the guys to do that, but that was interesting.
6: Are you talking spread? Are you talking wing? What kind of option?
7: I think it was mostly spread. There were a couple of times where guys dropped the pitches. If it was a bad toss by Calandria, if it was, you know, just eyes looking upfield already by the running back, but Mekhi Nelson had one that he dropped. But I thought I thought that was interesting, because when's the last time Nebraska did that and had success with it?
6: Taylor Martinez, potentially Rex Burkhead era, possibly, even though it wasn't.
7: So 10 plus years ago.
6: Yeah. And it wasn't traditional. It was a different version. If they line up in the I form, we've got something cooking. That's what I think.
7: They did not line up in the I form. I will give you that. It was out of shotgun. Right.
6: I won't get my hopes up. As far as the defensive side of the ball, Donovan Jones is a Warfel watchlist candidate. He's a redshirt freshman last year, had over 50 tackles, 59 to be exact, and he's only the fifth freshman since freshman eligibility was restored in 1972 to have 50 or more tackles in Nebraska football history. Now, a lot of those years, freshmen didn't get to play because they were so stacked in the upper classes. With that being said, it's still a remarkable number for somebody. And watching some film of him, I didn't realize how solid of a tackler he was, because that seems to be one of the problems in the Nebraska secondary, is making good, solid tackles.
7: Yeah, I mean, the secondary and the linebackers, too, last year, especially on the run, they missed a lot of tackles. But Donovan Jones, I will say, you know, I would agree, he when he hits you, you know that it's 37 coming at you. At least his number's 37 for now. I don't know if he'll get a single digit this year or not. But, yeah, he made some plays last year. There's no doubt about it. I mean, he had an interception against Northwestern. He had a great game against USC. And, again, he's doing all that, as you said, as a freshman, right? So he's getting all these experience. He had that 50-plus tackle season in his first year playing Big Ten football. Omaha guy. You know, close to home, has a big, I think, heart for Nebraska. So I'm excited to watch him play this year. I mean, that being said, and again, I think it's probably because he was young, he had some blown plays as well, right? I mean, he was a liability at times. So I'm interested to see the jump he makes. Obviously, the national pundits, the college football world, they think he'll make a big jump because he's already on a watch list.
6: There's also the new defensive coordinator that they're going to have to adjust to and make sure that they're being put in the right spot. They know their assignments, et cetera, et cetera. It's all who knows what's going to happen over the next several months. NCN's Jake Bartecki, thanks for the time.
7: That's college football in 2026, my friend.
5: It's popping up in the panhandle this afternoon as there were tornado warnings in eastern Wyoming earlier in the day. We've got another light version of the forecast.
4: Today in Norfolk. Wednesday stays warm and partly sunny, reaching 88 degrees with a light east wind near 10 miles per hour. Clouds increase this evening, while thunderstorms become likely overnight, with temperatures falling to 70 degrees by 3 a.m. Looking at Kearney. Mostly sunny conditions hold near 90 degrees through early evening, with temperatures falling to 80 by 9 p.m. Clouds increase overnight, bringing a chance of thunderstorms after

0: 1 a.m., while northeast winds moving west to Scotts Bluff. This afternoon brings a hot 93-degree peak, with showers and thunderstorms likely, plus southeast winds near 15 miles per hour. Temperatures fall into the upper 60s overnight, while storm chances ease to 35%. In the capital city today, expect mostly sunny skies this afternoon with temperatures peaking near 93 degrees. Clouds increase tonight, cooling readings into the upper 70s by early morning, with a slight chance of showers and thunderstorms after 2 a.m.
1: Another look at the weather in around 10 minutes, right here on News Channel Nebraska. For the annual Kool-Aid Days festivities in Hastings. And even the community's newest residents are going to be in on the celebration. Mary Lanning Healthcare is recognizing babies born during this week at Kool-Aid Days over the weekend with a colorful baby cap and a certificate marking them as part of the 2026 Kool-Aid Babies class. Leaders say this is their way of keeping new families engaged with the community celebration. Successful debut showing last August in southeast Nebraska. A unique concert production is back for year number two, this time with two country headliners topping the marquee. In conjunction with a handful of invested sponsors, longtime Fairbury radio station Old Red 99.5 is bringing back its last call for summer concert Saturday night at the Jefferson County Fairgrounds. More than 1,000 folks packed the Speedway grandstands to see Shenandoah and Jordan Chuck at the first edition of this ambitious event last summer. And now it's last call for summer once again. Proof, even small town Nebraska can be home to big time musical showcases.
2: Yeah, I mean, these are our touring Nashville recording artists that have been or are big. It's on a professionally done stage. It's on a professionally done sound system. Everything is done exactly like you'd go to Pinnacle Bank and see it. We're just doing it on a racetrack.
1: The show starts at 7 p.m. with 90s country staples, Little Texas, taking the stage at the Jeffco Speedway. Then rising star Jake Worthington, a veteran of The Voice, will follow to cap off a true double headliner twin bill. You can find more information about the event, including logistics and how to buy some tickets, online at oldred995.com. IOCOR has released an updated feasibility study for its planned mine site in southeast Nebraska. The updated study projected more than $37 billion, with a B, in gross revenue, $15 billion more than their initial study 4 years ago. Company officials say the addition of five rare earth products to the Elk Creek mine's output, including dysprosium and terbium oxides, helped to drive the projected increase. The site was already the largest known source of niobium in the United States. Meanwhile, company officials say they're making a change to their plans for the local site, no longer connecting to the local electrical grid.
3: Our best proposition is an on-site microgrid. So what that means is we'll have a series of small natural gas-fired generators that will power the site both during the construction period and during operations.
1: Executives saying they're continuing to work to secure funding through the Export-Import Bank of the United States. The company said securing funding will help determine whether additional money will need to be raised. Voters in York County approving $30,000 in additional funding for their local museum during the May primary. Now, they're being asked to do the exact same thing this November. The reason? A clerical error. Officials with the York County Historical Society say there was an error in the wording of the May ballot initiative. As a result, Nebraska's Secretary of State says they cannot access the money until the error gets corrected. The only way to do so is to pass another properly worded ballot initiative this November. In the meantime, museum officials say the need for the money hasn't gone away. The York County Board of Commissioners this week approved a $30,000 line of credit to cover the gap in the meantime. Nebraska's Democratic candidate for Attorney General making a campaign stop in Norfolk during her tour across northeast Nebraska. Jocelyn Brasher says her conversations with residents have centered on four key priorities: consumer protection, strengthening public safety, respecting Nebraska voters, and restoring public trust back to the office.
4: I will make the AG's office, Nebraska's independent watchdog, to use our consumer protection laws, our antitrust laws, to make life more.
1: Brasher also outlined plans for a task force focused on combating online crimes against children and criticized current office leadership over what she called transparency issues.
4: Kids go from media.

0: meeting online to meeting in person, that we need to take this very seriously. We need to be proactive. So I have said that on day one, I will implement a task force to combat online crimes against children. When voters show up at the ballot box, they expect their vote to matter. And what our Attorney General is doing is he is fighting election results that he does not agree with, whether that is on a personal level or a political level.
1: Brasher adds her ultimate goal is returning the office to its core role as the people's lawyer, something she argues has been lost under current Attorney General Mike Hilgers. A nonpartisan candidate will be gracing the ballot boxes for most of outstate Nebraska this year. Mark Cohen was able to gather the necessary valid signatures to qualify for the Congressional District 3 general election ballot. Cohen is running for the United States House of Representatives. Cohen's website highlights the fight for ag, support for working people, holding parties accountable, defending gun rights, and putting Nebraska first. Cohen now lives in Lemoyne after serving in the U.S. Air Force. He'll be running against Republican incumbent Adrian Smith. Lawmakers are weighing new legislation to bring structure to college athletics. The Protect College Sports Act would set national rules for name, image, and likeness deals, limit player transfers, and grant schools antitrust exemptions to pool media rights. The bills faced a rocky road in Washington. Despite backing from the SEC and the Big Ten, key senators stalled an all-night vote over the weekend before summer recess. The bill secured a spot on the calendar for when the Senate returns next month. University of Nebraska Assistant President Dr. Jeff Gold says the bill isn't perfect, and it's also necessary to protect college athletics.
2: You know, we live in a world today of unlimited free agency, endless tampering, and no player caps. This is a non-sustainable solution. Multiple attempts to control eligibility, the transfer portal, and of course player compensation have been totally unsuccessful.
1: If it's passed, when lawmakers reconvene, the bill would also require sports agents to register with individual states and cap agent endorsement fees at 5%. Lawsuit looking to take away voting privileges from 0.001% of the voting population has been dismissed. State law currently allows a U.S. citizen who has never lived in Nebraska to register in the same county their parents have registered in. This outlier was the reason behind the lawsuit filed by the Republican National Convention and two citizens from Lancaster County. The district court judge tossed the lawsuit, stating it was constitutional. The Nebraska Examiner reports there are currently 116 voters for Nebraska who reside overseas, and six voted in the May primary based on data received from Secretary Evans' office. More than 1.25 million people are registered to vote in Nebraska.
3: Wednesday is hot and dry, reaching 90 degrees with southeast winds near 15 miles per hour. Thursday stays cooler at 83 degrees with a rain chance and northeast winds near 15 miles per hour. Friday remains pleasant at 83 degrees, while lighter northeast winds arrive and rain chances stay low. Saturday brings a wetter pattern with a 57% rain chance and temperatures near 83 degrees. Sunday is cooler and unsettled with a 57% rain chance and highs near 77 degrees. Moving north to Norfolk. Wednesday brings sunshine, an 88 degree high, a 67 degree low, and northeast winds near 10 miles per hour. Thursday cools to 80 degrees with a 65 degree low and a 57% rain chance. Friday reaches 80 degrees, drops to 66 overnight, and carries a 31% shower chance. Saturday peaks at 81 degrees with a 64 degree low and a 59% shower chance. Sunday turns cooler, reaching 75 degrees, falling to 59 overnight, with a 59% shower chance. Looking at Lincoln. Wednesday stays hot and mostly dry, reaching 94 degrees with a warm 73 degree overnight low. Thursday stays hot near 92 degrees with minimal showers and a 71 degree overnight low expected. Friday brings slightly cooler, pleasant weather, 89 degrees, northeast breezes, and a comfortable 71 degree low. Saturday turns warmer again at 91 degrees, while clouds increase and showers become possible late. Sunday brings biggest change, showers likely, cooler air, an 82 degree high, and a 65 degree low.
4: Dan Osborne says he's one of us. but his campaign is about enriching himself.
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6: Nearly $500,000
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6: Some of that money was raised with Dana Chasen,
5: a man accused of trafficking girls for Jeffrey

0: Epstein.
1: Dan Osborne is gonna change Washington? Give me a break. Dan Osborne's just in it for himself.
0: For himself.
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11: 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NCN believes there's value in covering every single community, no matter how small. Because when people in Palisade understand what happens in Grand Island, and when people in Scotts Bluff get to share their story with the people of Niobrara, we become one Nebraska. If there's a story in your community, we want to be the ones to tell it. 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
12: Now for a Grand Island man charged in connection to the death of Matthew Bishop. 23-year-old Angel Vega made a motion to modify his bond, and it's being taken under advisement. In the meantime, he continues to face a $500,000 bail, 10%, after a probable cause affidavit was submitted last week. Vega is accused of pushing Bishop into a car, followed by shadow boxing in a threatening manner, according to surveillance video obtained by authorities. As he winds up to punch Bishop, Jesus Reyes did so first and connected. Reyes would hit Bishop a second time after he got up from the first one and did not do so again. Vega is seen picking up Bishop, then laying him down as the two walked away. His next court date is scheduled for September 10th. Nebraska women's basketball assistant coach is now saying the sexual affair he had with a former player was consensual. Chuck Love facing a Title IX lawsuit in federal court, filed by Ashley Scoggin. Love is accused of grooming the player, having a sexual relationship, only for her to get kicked off the team. He says it was consensual and he should be removed from the lawsuit. Ashley Scoggin filed the suit against Love, Amy Williams, former AD Trev Alberts, and the University of Nebraska. Love's recent filing cited Scoggin as not being coerced into the ill-advised relationship. The university is also seeking to be dropped from the lawsuit in a recent filing of their own. Scoggin's legal team

0: He has until October 21st to respond to Love's motion for dismissal. A former teacher with the Lincoln Public Schools accused of touching multiple students inappropriately will enter a plea at the end of the month. At a court hearing today, 63-year-old Daniel Holmberg was ordered to appear on August 31st for an entry of plea. Records show Holmberg is facing four counts of sexual abuse by a school worker. Court records show on December 2nd, the Lincoln Police Department was called to Northeast High School following a sexual abuse report. Multiple teenage girls who do not speak English as their primary language made the allegations, according to documents. Holmberg allegedly learned phrases to compliment the students inappropriately and reportedly admitted to touching them with no sexual intention. A Lincoln woman charged with taking nearly $350,000 from her mother has been granted a motion to continue the case. An arrest affidavit shows 66-year-old Sherry Buskirk was named power of attorney for her mother in 2018. Financial records obtained by authorities show starting in 2021 through March of this year, there were around 1,750 separate transactions amounting to nearly $350,000. The transactions do not show specifically what was purchased or who they benefited. Law enforcement says they interviewed Buskirk, who stated her mother had dementia and Buskirk was using some of the money on gambling to the point where she was unable to stop. And the spending, quote, snowballed, end quote. Officials say they were tipped off when an assisted living facility was seeking an outstanding balance of $95,000 while providing care to the mother. Buskirk's next court date is October 14th. President Trump issuing his first comments since the nation learned of a behind-the-scenes ruse to fly him out of Turkey last month on a secret plane in the face of threats from Iran. It comes amid new signals from the U.S. and Iran. The war could drag on.
1: We are learning new details about a story that sent a shockwave through Washington. The covert plan carried out by the U.S. last month to move President Donald Trump on a catering truck to a secret plane to fly him out of Turkey amid threats from Iran. In his first comments to reporters about the ruse, Trump did not push back on the idea that it took place. Instead, he said he was simply listening to what Secret Service and the U.S. military told him to do.
2: They wanted me to go on a different flight, a different plane, equal safety, but they wanted me to do it, so I do it. I do what they say.
3: The plane that I flew on was at greater risk, and I think it was at greater risk because that would be the plane I think that they would be more likely to go for.
1: It comes as we are learning that two top cabinet secretaries were among those who remained on what we now know was a decoy Air Force One. That includes Secretary of State Marco Rubio and Treasury Secretary Scott Bessent. And a source told CNN that it was a specific shoulder-fire missile threat that emerged on the last day of the NATO summit in Turkey to spark all of this. Meanwhile, on the war more broadly, we are seeing signs of expansion. Yemen has accused the Iranian-backed Houthis of carrying out a deadly attack in the Red Sea. The State Department is asking U.S. embassies in the Middle East to come up with plans to continue operating with a small number of staff. That's according to sources, though plans have not been finalized. And it comes as an advisor to the commander of Iran's Islamic Revolutionary Guard Corps has said a strategy for Iran could be to prolong the war until Trump leaves office. At the White House, I'm Maddie Gannon.
4: This evening is mostly sunny with temperatures falling from 91 to 78 degrees through sunset. East winds stay near 9 miles per hour. Overnight clouds increase and a few showers or thunderstorms become possible. Temperatures dip from 77 to 72 degrees with storms likely by 3 a.m. Thursday, partly sunny with a 29% shower chance. High 83, low 67 degrees. Friday, mostly pleasant with a 25% shower chance. High 83, low 67 degrees. Saturday, high 84 degrees, a 38% shower chance, and a low of 66. Sunday turns cooler with a 59% storm chance. High 78 and low 61. Monday stays cool with a 27% shower chance. High 76, low 61 degrees. Looking at Beatrice. Through early evening, temperatures fall from 94 to 81 degrees with a slight thunderstorm chance through 6 p.m., then partly cloudy skies. Tonight stays quiet and partly cloudy, cooling from 81 degrees at 10 p.m. to 78 by dawn, with calm conditions continuing overnight.

0: Thursday is sunny and hot, reaching 6 degrees with a 5% shower chance. Friday reaches 92, falls to 71, with a 14% rain chance. Saturday reaches 93 degrees, with a 30% shower chance, and sets a 70-degree low. Sunday turns cooler, reaching 84, with a 42% rain chance and 6-degree low. Monday reaches 80 degrees, with a 30% rain chance and 6-degree low. Moving to the west, in Scottsbluff. Through this evening, temperatures fall from 93 to 73 degrees as showers and thunderstorms remain likely, with gusty 15-mile-per-hour winds shifting direction. Tonight, storm chances decrease to 35%, while temperatures slip from 71 to 67 degrees under lighter, 5-mile-per-hour easterly winds through early morning. Thursday, a 50% shower chance with highs near 79 and overnight lows around 61 degrees. Friday turns warmer and mostly dry, reaching 87 degrees before a 59-degree night. Saturday cools slightly to 83 degrees with 59% chance of showers and a 57-degree low. Sunday reaches 81 with scattered showers possible and a 56-degree low. Monday is pleasant, 84 degrees, dry, and a 58-degree low.
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3: Those who are planning to check out Nebraska volleyball at Pinnacle Bank Arena on Sunday, you'll have to do so from the comfort of your own home if you haven't bought tickets yet. The Huskers have posted a sellout for the red-white scrimmage on Sunday afternoon. Yes, a scrimmage at a venue capable of holding more than 15,000 fans for a match. The preseason number one team in the nation will be splitting up their roster in their first action under the lights and with the pressure of so many eyeballs on them. Nothing new for the likes of Andy Jackson, Harper Murray, Bergen Riley, and Laney Choboy. It's also a first look for some of the freshmen, including Jaden Robinson and Keone Williams. Sunday's match is scheduled for 3 p.m., and it can be seen on Nebraska Public Media. You've got the remote handy, perhaps add Creighton Volleyball to your subjects of interest. In a first of its kind for NCN, News Channel Nebraska will be carrying a Blue Jay volleyball match this year when they take on the Blue Demons of DePaul. The night will be Friday, October 2nd at 7:30 for the first serve. It's one of 11 broadcasts for the Blue Jays this season, and only three of them are originating from in-state, with NPM getting two others. Thanks for making NCN your choice for coverage of local stories mattering to you. From Norfolk to Valentine, Sydney, to towns in the southeast, and right here in the Tri-Cities, we are News Channel Nebraska. Here for Nebraska. Here for you.
4: Well, hello there, and good morning. It's Thursday, August 13th, and you're watching News Channel Nebraska. My name's Eric McKay. Thank you so much for joining us. Coming up for you this hour, a lawsuit looking to take away votes from 0.001% of Nebraska's voting population has been thrown out. Details on the way. And increased bat activity has a veterinary clinic warning people about the disease that they carry. That story and much more coming up. But first, it's been a stormy start to the day. More rain could be on the way. Michael J. Anthony has the details now in your AccuWeather forecast.
5: Well, we're stuck in that classic summer pattern, hot and humid weather, followed by rounds of thunderstorms. And we had several rounds last night with even a few tornado warnings in eastern Nebraska, along with a lot of rain, high winds. The hot and humid weather is going to be focused mostly in the southeast corner with highs in the 90s today, 80s for most of the south, 70s for most of the north. Tonight dropping down into the 60s all across Nebraska except 70s in the southeast. More storms tonight. Chance for severe weather is marginal, but not out of the realm of possibility. And we'll see them all across the state once again tonight. Cooler weather, 70s and 80s for the most part, 90s in the southeast corner and out in the panhandle tomorrow. And yes, more showers and storms, maybe even a few this weekend.
4: We'll have your full forecast coming up later this hour. First, though, let's take a look at our top headlines today. A steep bond staying in place for now for a Grand Island man charged in connection with the death of Matthew Bishop. 23-year-old Angel Vega made a motion to modify his bond. It's being taken under advisement. In the meantime, he continues to be held on $500,000 bond. Authorities say Vega

0: is seen on video pushing Bishop into a car and going to punch him before a co-defendant, Jesus Reyes, hit Bishop first. Police say Reyes hit Bishop a second time after he got up from the first one and did not do so again. Vega seen picking up Bishop, then laying him down as the two walked away. His next court date has been set for September 10th. A Crofton man accused of trying to have sex with someone he believed was a 13-year-old girl was in Madison County Court this week. 47-year-old Michael Kramer faces a felony charge. Investigators accuse him of sending enticing texts to a minor. His bond's been set at $250,000. Kramer asked for more time to hire an attorney this week. His next court hearing has been set for August 18th. The arrest warrant affidavit's been sealed because of the nature of the case and the age of the alleged victim. A former Nebraska women's basketball assistant coach now says the sexual affair he had with a former player was consensual. Chuck Love is facing a Title IX lawsuit in federal court filed by Ashley Scoggin. Love's accused of grooming Scoggin and having a sexual relationship with her, only for Scoggin to later get kicked off the team. Love says the relationship was consensual and he should be removed from the lawsuit. Scoggin filed the suit against Love along with head coach Amy Williams, former athletic director Trev Alberts, and the University of Nebraska. Love's most recent filing said Scoggin was not coerced into the ill-advised relationship. The university also seeking to be dropped from the lawsuit in a recent filing of their own. Scoggin's legal team now has until October 21st to respond to Love's motion for a dismissal. A lawsuit looking to take away votes from 0.001% of Nebraska's voting population has been dismissed. State law currently allows a U.S. citizen who has never lived in Nebraska to register to vote in the same county as their parents if they live in Nebraska. That outlier was the reason behind a lawsuit filed by the Republican National Convention and two citizens from Lancaster County. But a district court judge tossed the lawsuit this week, saying the law is constitutional. The Nebraska Examiner reports there are currently 116 voters for Nebraska who reside overseas, six of whom voted in the May primary. More than 1.25 million people are registered to vote in Nebraska. Increased bat activity in northern Nebraska has one veterinary clinic warning people about the disease they can carry. At least one bat in the Valentine area has been found to be positive for rabies. That bat was seen interacting with puppies in Cherry County. The CDC says bats are the most commonly reported animal to have rabies in the U.S. Most people who die from the virus are exposed by a bat. Anyone who is exposed to a bat should contact a health professional, especially if the flying mammal seems ill. More mosquitoes are testing positive for West Nile virus across Nebraska. New positive samples have been reported in both the central and western portions of the state. The South Heartland District Health Department says two more mosquito samples in Adams County have tested positive. The virus was already detected there last month. In western Nebraska, Panhandle Public Health says positive samples in Scotts Bluff and Morrill counties were first detected in the Panhandle this season. Fewer than 5 human cases have been reported statewide. Health officials still urging Nebraskans to use insect repellent and remove standing water around their homes. More news next. You're watching News Channel Nebraska.
1: I'm Pete Ricketts, and I approve this message.
2: Dan Osborne says he's one of us,
3: but his campaign is about enriching himself.
4: Osborne and his wife funneled campaign money into shady companies they control.
2: Nearly $500,000
3: right into Osborne's pockets.
2: Some of that money was raised with Dana Chasen,
4: a man accused of trafficking girls for Jeffrey Epstein.
2: Dan Osborne is gonna change Washington? Give me a break. Dan Osborne's just in it for himself.
4: For himself.
3: Osborne's just in it for himself.
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3: A Northern Virginia woman captured a confrontation with federal agents on video. She says one minute she was visiting immigration lawyers, the next she had a gun pointed at her head. Sherelle Hubbard has more.
4: Yeah, you recorded us. You almost ran us over.
5: I didn't almost
6: Video shot from inside a Virginia woman's car shows a confrontation with federal immigration agents in Virginia Monday. A Department of Homeland Security spokesperson said in a statement, while ICE was conducting targeted immigration enforcement in Falls Church, Virginia, an anti-ICE agitator began to drive her car in circles around our ICE officers and then attempted to harm officers by weaponizing her vehicle against them, all in an attempt to help illegal aliens get away. Carolina Molina says she spotted the agents arresting people. That encounter is not visible on camera. In Molina's video, you can hear her cursing at agents before turning around in a parking lot. Her vehicle is cut off by agents. One shouts, "Are you following us?" and accuses her of almost running them over before drawing a weapon. Molina verbally denies both accusations.
4: You're full of
6: Now, Northern Virginia organizations are rallying around Molina, who says she's the one who was violently targeted.
5: Run you over when? I got recording.
6: The agents eventually return to their vehicles and drive away after Molina announced she was recording. She now credits her dash cam as a life-saving device.
7: They would have shot me and gotten away with it. This was a whole Renee Good situation again.
6: Local Virginia community organizations are demanding ICE leave their region. I'm Sherelle Hubbard reporting.
3: Annual inflation slowed in July, according to numbers released yesterday, but prices are still on the rise, and some popular school lunch items are about to put a squeeze on households. Karen Kafa has more.
8: Annual inflation slowed in July to 3.4%, according to data released by the Bureau of Labor Statistics Wednesday. An ease in gas prices between June and July accounted for much of the overall cool down, but overall prices are still on the rise, and the latest jobs report showed wage gains aren't keeping up.
9: Inflation is a kind of it's a lagging indicator from a consumer sentiment point of view, right? I mean, we talk about numbers, we're banding about all these statistics, but at the end of the day, it's how you feel.
8: With back to school season revving up for households, the July inflation data shows a number of lunchbox staples more expensive than last year. Bread prices up 3.7%, lunch meats up 0.8%, peanut butter up 1.8% annually, fresh fruits and vegetables up 5.5%, and juices and other non-alcoholic beverages up 2.9% from July of last year. Registered dietitian Brenda Davey, a professor in the Virginia Tech Department of Human Nutrition, Foods and Exercise, says shoppers should scout sales and note which produce items are in season and plentiful.
10: Looking for those types of items seasonally can help with budgeting. 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
8: A recent survey from Deloitte also found some caregivers turning to AI for lunchbox ideas, including healthier choices and ingredients. In Washington, I'm Karen Kafa.
3: Widespread storms to start the day. After that, things will start cooling down. Details next in your AccuWeather forecast. 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
4: Earlier this week, we hoped by now we would be into the smooth sailing part of our forecast, but you know what they say, we make plans and Mother Nature laughs there. She was certainly laughing last night with thunderstorms all across the state, even had at least one tornado warning. More storms could be on the way, but as we get closer and closer into the weekend, things should lessen in terms of the chance of more severe storms. 70s and 80s all across the state, except for that little hot pocket down in the southeast corner, where we'll see highs in the 90s once again today, and we're still feeling the humidity as well. Tonight, dropping down into the 60s for most of Nebraska, still the warm spot down in the southeast with lows in the 70s tonight. More showers and storms, a marginal risk for severe weather tonight, less of a chance than what we saw last night, but still could happen. So find ways to stay notified and stay alert, and of course, keep it on NCN. We'll see the advent of cooler weather as we head into the weekend Friday with highs in the 70s and 80s for most of the state. Again, a little bit warmer in the southeast and out in the panhandle as well. More showers and storms for Friday. Again, less of a chance of severe weather tomorrow. Chance will lessen and lessen as it goes into the weekend, but more storms Saturday and
5: needs Nebraska common sense more than ever. That's why Pete Ricketts is taking on both parties to ban congressional insider trading. Ricketts introduced the law to stop corrupt politicians from gaming the system and lining their own pockets. Career politicians hate it. Washington insiders want to kill it. But Ricketts will never stop fighting for what's right. Call Pete Ricketts. Thank him for fighting to stop insider trading and keep standing for Nebraska.
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7: Welcome back to NCN. Here are some other top stories from around the state today. A central Nebraska farmer turning his experience with a soil treatment into a new business venture. A new cold storage facility near Ravenna will now help distribute Holganics products to farmers across Nebraska. Gary Barrent and his family celebrated the facility's opening with a ribbon cutting yesterday. He says he first tried the soil product on about 1,000 acres of his own farm 3 years ago. The family then began working with the company and eventually agreed to build a new storage facility after seeing positive results.
8: Right now we're getting fall product in, so when harvest starts, then we'll take it to the farmers and right to the farm, and then it gets a longer shelf life because we keep the product cold and it keeps this live microbes in stasis, or like a hibernation stage.
7: The site now gets products manufactured outside Nebraska and stores them until they're delivered to farms across the state. Barron says the product is designed to improve soil conditions and help farms retain more water while reducing fertilizer use. The family says the new facility will serve customers across much of the state. It's back to school this week for many students in southeast Nebraska. That means water park and pool season is coming to an end. Doug Kennedy has more.
9: The Big Blue Water Park in Beatrice closed Thursday and Friday will have their final weekend of swimming and fun. Beatrice Public Properties Director Mark Pethod says it's been a good season with no major breakdowns for the park, which will see its 28th year next season.
10: There's a little bit of painting, a little bit of kind of maintenance, more or less, yeah, but nothing major right now, so we're still good. So hopefully we can get a few more years and then look at, you know, the plans for maybe a new one.
9: Season pass sales were consistent with past years, with a nominal increase in cost. With the blazing hot weather for much of July and into early August, it's been a popular place to cool off for not a lot of money.
10: We've been consistent on that kind of stuff, so we went up a little bit on prices, but still a lot of use. I mean, I think you only got to go like 12 or 13 times to pay for your pass. So, which that ain't very much. You can go in July or in June and be done and have all of July and half August.
9: Beatrice Public Schools and area colleges are seeing students head back to classes, meaning lifeguard help gets tougher to schedule.
10: You know, I had college kids that work in here and they left 3 weeks ago. So, you know, and so a lot of them are either playing sports, getting ready for football or whatever, or, you know, girls athletics and that. So, but so yeah, a lot of them left. And so now we're just kind of at the end and hopefully you can get help those last 3 days.
9: The city of Beatrice has been working with a Kansas City consulting firm studying the next version of the Big Blue Water Park. The city owns a significant stretch of property adjacent east of the park, next to a city recreational trail and a cemetery.
10: You know, everybody, of course, picked the big option, the one that they, you know, the big expensive option. So, but that's kind of the neat option. So, but that's kind of the trend. What happens is, you know, every 30 years, somebody builds a pool, you know, and you go on to the next one. And so ours will be, if we build a new one, it'll be really cool for, you know, the first 20 years. And then after that, then it's the next guy. And so we have our options there because, you know, we could actually keep that pool open and build build while we're building, so and run the pool and not shut down like a lot of them do. They shut down for a year when they're building a new one. They just tear the old one out and build a new one.
9: Closing weekend hours will be 12:30 to 7 p.m. Saturday, 12:30 to 5 p.m. Sunday. The water park next Tuesday then goes to the dogs. The annual dog swim, a fundraiser for the Beatrice Humane Society. From Beatrice, Doug Kennedy, News Channel, Nebraska.
7: Likely more rain on the way, cooler temperatures on the way this weekend. Details next in your AccuWeather forecast. 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
11: Is your soil getting too hard? Hi, I'm Darren Hefty, along with my brother Brian at this week's Ag PhD show. We'll talk about how to soften hard soil.
12: We're also going to discuss silage acre management. 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
15: I'm Pete Ricketts, and I approve this message.
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17: But his campaign is about enriching himself.
18: Osborne and his wife funnel campaign money into shady companies they control.
16: Nearly $500,000
17: right into Osborne's pockets.
16: Some of that money was raised with Dana Chasen,
18: a man accused of trafficking girls for Jeffrey Epstein.
16: Dan Osborne is gonna change Washington? Give me a break. Dan Osborne's just in it for himself.
18: For himself.
17: Osborne's just in it for himself.
19: In Nebraska, the weather is always changing. Sunny skies can give way to thunderstorms, gusty winds, heavy rain, hail, or extreme heat. Whether you're heading to work, spending the day on the farm, enjoying the lake, or cheering on your favorite team, knowing what to expect can make all the difference. 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
7: Well, we're getting to that cooler weather eventually, slowly but surely, and it's certainly a bumpy ride this week. We had lots of severe weather last night, severe thunderstorm warnings, even a tornado warning or two, some flood advisories. The chance for severe weather will weaken as we head towards the weekend, but we will still see showers and storms, and some of them could be strong. So find ways to stay alert and stay notified. And you can relatively stay cool for most of the state. 70s and 80s for our highs across Nebraska. A little bit warmer in the southeast corner and a little sticky too. Humidity could be a factor, so tack on a few more degrees to the 90s with the heat index. Tonight dropping down into the 60s across the state. Still a little bit warmer in the southeast corner with lows in the 70s. And once again, seeing showers and storms all across the state tonight. Possibility, it's in the marginal region for severe weather tonight, but could happen. So once again, make sure you're staying notified throughout the night. We had those storms hitting last night right around 1:30, 2 a.m., well into the 4 a.m. hours. So it seems to be the pattern this week. It was the second straight night that we had that. And tomorrow we'll see highs in the 70s and 80s for most of Nebraska. Again, your hot pockets are going to be down the southeast corner and out in the panhandle. More showers and storms tomorrow as well. Very slim chance for severe weather. As we get into the weekend, more storms on the way for Saturday in the northeast, but things cooling down, should be in the 80s for the foreseeable future. We'll also see 80s in the southeast, although you may see a full weekend

0: of precipitation, and that was including yesterday, today, tomorrow, all the way through Sunday, but cooler temps will prevail. For the central, the same for the most part there, 70s and 80s, wet weather all the way through the weekend. Hopefully the humidity should die down after more of these rain showers. The southeast, or rather northwest part of the state, I should say, a little bit warmer, but still for early August, we'll take 80s and 90s. After some showers and storms Friday and Saturday, you'll get three straight days of dry weather and then back into the precipitation next Wednesday. And the southwest also seeing rain Friday and Saturday, but 80s should do it. So I know right now out west and in the southeast, kind of the hot pockets, but things cooling down all across the state after we have made it through the intense heat and the storms going on the last few days and the next few days. By Sunday should be smooth sailing for all of us.
1: President Donald Trump issued his first comment since we learned of a behind-the-scenes ruse to fly him out of Turkey last month on a secret plane in the face of threats from Iran. It comes amid new signals from both the U.S. and Iran that the war could be dragging on. Matty Gannon has more from the White House.
2: We are learning new details about a story that sent a shockwave through Washington. The covert plan carried out by the U.S. last month to move President Donald Trump on a catering truck to a secret plane to fly him out of Turkey amid threats from Iran. In his first comments to reporters about the ruse, Trump did not push back on the idea that it took place. Instead, he said he was simply listening to what Secret Service and the U.S. military told him to do.
3: They wanted me to go on a different flight, a different plane, equal safety, but they wanted me to do it, so I do it. I do what they say.
4: The plane that I flew on was at greater risk, and I think it was at greater risk because that would be the plane I think that they would be more likely to go for.
2: It comes as we are learning that two top cabinet secretaries were among those who remained on what we now know was a decoy Air Force One. That includes Secretary of State Marco Rubio and Treasury Secretary Scott Bessent. And a source told CNN that it was a specific shoulder fire missile threat that emerged on the last day of the NATO summit in Turkey to spark all of this. Meanwhile, on the war more broadly, we are seeing signs of expansion. Yemen has accused the Iranian-backed Houthis of carrying out a deadly attack in the Red Sea. The State Department is asking U.S. embassies in the Middle East to come up with plans to continue operating with a small number of staff. That's according to sources, though plans have not been finalized. And it comes as an advisor to the commander of Iran's Islamic Revolutionary Guard Corps has said a strategy for Iran could be to prolong the war until Trump leaves office. At the White House, I'm Maddie Gannon.
1: A person killed in a crash on I-80 this week has been identified. Authorities say 20-year-old Marina Gonzalez died in this crash on the interstate near the Highway 75 off-ramp. Police in Omaha say Gonzalez was eastbound when she turned left and hit a bridge support, partially ejecting her from the vehicle. According to a GoFundMe post, Gonzalez was the mother of a 2-year-old son and was planning to get married to her fiancé. The crash is still under investigation. An overnight house fire in Kearney has left one person without a place to stay. Fire officials there called to the intersection of 3rd Avenue and 20th Street for a structure fire before sunrise yesterday. Authorities say they found active flames on the southwest side of the house, heavy smoke pushing out the front door and other areas. One person, two dogs, and a cat were able to get out of the house safely before fire crews arrived. No injuries were reported. The Red Cross helping the person find shelter in the meantime because the home is considered uninhabitable. No word yet on a cause. An Auburn woman escaped injury from a car fire yesterday, but her first car and school supplies for her children were lost. Fire Chief Darwin McCollum said 36-year-old Amy Shipley noticed smoke coming into the passenger compartment of her SUV from beneath the glove compartment. He suspects an electrical failure was the cause. Shipley was on her way to work. She said she felt helpless against the smoke and flames, but concentrated on getting her belongings out of the vehicle. She got much of the school supplies for her four children.

0: tossed to the side, but heat still melted the plastic a dozen feet away. Smoke could be seen from the Nemahaw County Fairgrounds a few blocks away. The storms hit Nebraska overnight. That was part of a system that's brought dangerous weather all over the Midwest. Details next. First, Michael J. Anthony and your AccuWeather forecast.
1: Well, we're stuck in that classic summer pattern, hot and humid weather, followed by rounds of thunderstorms. And we had several rounds last night with even a few tornado warnings in eastern Nebraska, along with a lot of rain, high winds. The hot and humid weather is going to be focused mostly in the southeast corner with highs in the 90s today, 80s for most of the south, 70s for most of the north. Tonight dropping down into the 60s all across Nebraska, except 70s in the southeast. More storms tonight. Chance for severe weather is marginal, but not out of the realm of possibility. And we'll see them all across the state once again tonight. Cooler weather, 70s and 80s for the most part, 90s in the southeast corner and out in the panhandle tomorrow. And yes, more showers and storms, maybe even a few this weekend.
0: Severe storms blanketed Nebraska overnight. Tornado warnings hit northeast Nebraska before sunrise. Those storms part of a larger system that brought damaging weather all over the Midwest. Parts of Indiana saw a 1,000-year flood yesterday. Water rushed into homes, roads became impassable, and there were multiple evacuations. Reed Binion has the details.
2: So we got a lot of damage across the state.
3: Indiana's governor addressing the impact the latest round of severe weather in the Midwest has had on his state. Storms unleashing catastrophic flooding.
4: It's pretty amazing. I've never seen any kind of flooding like this in this area ever.
3: Heavy rain and flash flooding inundating homes and businesses, turning streets into rivers, and submerging vehicles as drivers were overtaken by high water.
4: I never really expected anything of this severity to come along, and I guess you just never know when it's going to happen.
3: The force of the rushing water causing roadways to collapse. The storms uprooting trees and leaving hundreds of thousands of Indiana homes and businesses still without power Wednesday evening. In neighboring Ohio, storms unleashed similar flooding a day earlier, with some roadways still flooded Wednesday.
5: These communities have been hit exceedingly hard in a historic way. We have people who have lost everything they have.
3: The state's governor said one person died after suffering an emergency when first responders were unable to reach them. The governor also addressed a lightning strike that left more than a dozen people injured at a correctional facility.
5: It actually impacted 16 prisoners.
3: The dangerous weather in the Midwest also stretching into South Dakota, where lightning struck just feet away from two highway patrol troopers who escaped injury when a storm rolled in. I'm Reed Binion reporting.
0: Federal lawmakers weighing new legislation to try to bring structure to college sports. The Protect College Sports Act would set national rules for name, image, and likeness deals, limit player transfers, and grant schools antitrust exemptions to pool media rights. The bills faced a rocky road in Washington. Despite backing from both the SEC and Big Ten conferences, key senators stalled an all-night vote last weekend before summer recess. However, the bill has secured a spot on the calendar for when the Senate returns next month. University of Nebraska System President Dr. Jeff Gold says the bill isn't perfect, but says it's necessary to protect college sports.
6: You know, we live in a world today of unlimited free agency, endless tampering, and no player caps. This is a non-sustainable solution. Multiple attempts to control eligibility, the transfer portal, and of course player compensation have been totally unsuccessful.
0: If passed, when lawmakers reconvene, the bill would also require sports agents to register with individual states and cap agent endorsement fees at 5%. A nonpartisan candidate will be on the ballot for most of outstate Nebraska this year. Mark Cohen was able to gather the necessary signatures to qualify for the Congressional District 3 general election ballot. Cohen's running for the U.S. House of Representatives. His website highlights the fight for ag, support for working people, holding parties accountable, defending gun rights, and putting Nebraska first. Cohen lives in Lemoyne. He served in the U.S. Air Force. High prices, high mortgage rates, and low inventory turning away potential home buyers. Sales of existing homes slowed last month, but it's not all bad news. Jen Sullivan explains why potential buyers may be in a better position to find a deal this fall and winter.
7: High prices and high mortgage rates are slowing home sales. The median home sale price last month was just over $434,000, according to the National Association of Realtors, and those numbers just keep going up.
8: Rising rates are not helping, so it's holding back some buyer activity.
7: Lawrence Yoon with the NAR says the war with Iran is driving up mortgage rates. That's because when oil prices rise, investors worry about inflation, and the bond market looks at all those financial pressures to determine rates. As of last week, the average 30-year fixed-rate mortgage was 6.69%, according to Freddie Mac. The week of February 26th, the average was 5.98%. And that was right before U.S. and Israeli forces launched strikes on Iran.
8: If somehow there's a resolution on the Persian Gulf oil tanker shipment, oil prices do come down, then expect lower inflationary pressure, and the Federal Reserve may be inclined to cut interest rate in the future.
7: Yoon says the current housing market can be particularly challenging for people looking to buy their first home. He says potential buyers should instead look at buying a condo instead of a single-family home.
8: Prices have actually declined and with more inventory, and therefore, for first-time buyers, condominium, more affordable homes, more options.
7: There is some good news for potential buyers. Yoon says sellers whose homes have sat on the market will be forced to drop the price. And there are fewer people looking to buy as summer winds down, which means less competition for buyers. For Consumer Watch, I'm Jen Sullivan.
0: Well, for more than a quarter century, the Nebraska Extension has been getting out into the fields to show growers a few tricks of the trade. They're holding another round of soybean management days this week across the state, as they have for more than 25 years, trying to build widespread knowledge across the state and continuing to widen their base. The first stop this year was this past Tuesday in North Platte.
9: The expansion westward, you know, we still have growers that are fairly new to them. So big thing, you know, keep up on the irrigation. If you're irrigated on the dry land, it's basically just pray for rain, right? So, but yeah, just anything you can do to help that crop manage the stress, keep up with that water if you can.
0: Additional learning chances this week were yesterday in Central City. There'll be a session today in Crete. Tomorrow will be the TAPS Field Day near Meade at the Eastern Nebraska Research Extension and Education Center. When it comes to school lunches, students have a choice. Eat what the lunchroom provides or bring their own meal. But some little palates aren't that sophisticated, and getting them to eat healthy can be hard. Mandy Gaither has some ideas that may please even the pickiest of eaters.
10: You want them to eat well-balanced meals, but sometimes...
11: Yeah, half sandwich.
12: No.
10: That's easier said than done.
13: The one thing to avoid is what your child won't like and won't eat.
10: Catherine Sherry with Children's Healthcare of Atlanta says if your child wants to try school lunches, to go over the menu and pick the days that will appease their palate. She says schools have to follow rules and regulations regarding what's served.
13: There is going to be a fruit, a vegetable, a protein, and a carb on that plate. So it really is a balanced meal.
10: But picky eaters may want to pack their lunch, and Cherry says providing them with a healthy meal they'll actually eat doesn't have to be hard, she says, to involve them.
13: Take the kids to the grocery store or ask them, what type of fruit or vegetable do you want in your lunch this week?
10: Making it fun can also help. Try ham and cheese roll-ups with hummus, whole wheat pita, celery, and a banana, or deconstructed tacos, ground beef, guacamole, whole wheat tortilla, lettuce and tomato, and watermelon, or meat dippers, cubed chicken with their favorite dip, trail mix, carrots, pineapple. You could also try homemade Lunchables, sliced turkey and cheese, alongside nut or seed butter, crackers, green beans, and some apple slices. Make it all healthier than store-bought brands. And Cherry says students should wash lunch down with water to avoid a sugar high or crash.
13: that is going to be the best option to get them through the day, to keep their brains working, to not give

0: them headaches.
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2: Now, we saw widespread storms overnight. Things are going to start calming down and cooling down today as well. Details coming up in your AccuWeather forecast. 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
4: And earlier this week, we hoped by now we would be into the smooth sailing part of our forecast. But you know what they say, we make plans and Mother Nature laughs there. She was certainly laughing last night with thunderstorms all across the state, even had at least one tornado warning. More storms could be on the way, but as we get closer and closer into the weekend, things should lessen in terms of the chance of more severe storms. 70s and 80s all across the state, except for that little hot pocket down in the southeast corner, where we'll see highs in the 90s once again today, and we're still feeling the humidity as well. Tonight, dropping down into the 60s for most of Nebraska, still the warm spot down in the southeast with lows in the 70s tonight. More showers and storms, a marginal risk for severe weather tonight, less of a chance than what we saw last night, but still could happen. So find ways to stay notified and stay alert, and of course, keep it on NCN. We'll see the advent of cooler weather as we head into the weekend Friday with highs in the 70s and 80s for most of the state. Again, a little bit warmer in the southeast and out in the panhandle as well. More showers and storms for Friday. Again, less of a chance of severe weather tomorrow. Chance will lessen and lessen as it goes into the weekend, but more storms Saturday and
5: Dan Osborne says he's one of us.
6: But his campaign is about enriching himself.
7: Osborne and his wife funneled campaign money into shady companies they control.
5: Nearly $500,000
6: right into Osborne's pockets.
5: Some of that money was raised with Dana Chasen,
7: a man accused of trafficking girls for Jeffrey Epstein.
5: Dan Osborne is gonna change Washington? Give me a break. Dan Osborne's just in it for himself.
7: For himself.
6: Osborne's just in it for himself.
8: It's a double headliner knockout. Little Texas brings the Platinum 90 sing-alongs that still crank like it's 1994.
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4: News Channel Nebraska. Let's take another look at our top stories today. A steep bond staying in place for now for a Grand Island man charged in connection with the death of Matthew Bishop. 23-year-old Angel Vega made a motion to modify his bond. It's being taken under advisement. In the meantime, he continues to be held on $500,000 bond. Authorities say Vega is seen on video pushing Bishop into a car and going to punch him before a co-defendant, Jesus Reyes, hit Bishop first. Police say Reyes hit Bishop a second time after he got up from the first one and did not do so again. Vega seen picking up Bishop, then laying him down as the two walked away. His next court date has been set for September 10th. A Crofton man accused of trying to have sex with someone he believed was a 13-year-old girl was in Madison County Court this week. 47-year-old Michael Kramer faces a felony charge. Investigators accuse him of sending enticing texts to a minor. His bond's been set at $250,000. Kramer asked for more time to hire an attorney this week. His next court hearing has been set for August 18th. The arrest warrant affidavit's been sealed because of the nature of the case and the age of the alleged victim. A former Nebraska women's basketball assistant coach now says the sexual affair he had with a former player was consensual. Chuck Love is facing a Title IX lawsuit in federal court filed by Ashley Scoggin. Love's accused of grooming Scoggin and having a sexual relationship with her, only for Scoggin to later get kicked off the team. Love says the relationship was consensual and he should be removed from the lawsuit. Scoggin filed the suit against Love, along with head coach Amy Williams, former athletic director Trev Alberts, and the University of Nebraska. Love's most recent filing said Scoggin was not coerced into the ill-advised relationship. The university also seeking to be dropped from the lawsuit in a recent filing of their own. Scoggin's legal team now has until October 21st to respond to Love's motion for a dismissal. A lawsuit looking to take away votes from 0.001% of Nebraska's voting population has been dismissed. State law currently allows a U.S. citizen who has never lived in Nebraska to register to vote in the same county as their parents if they live in Nebraska. That outlier was the reason behind a lawsuit filed by the Republican National Convention and two citizens from Lancaster County. But a district court judge tossed the lawsuit this week, saying the law is constitutional. The Nebraska Examiner reports there are currently 116 voters for Nebraska who reside overseas, six of whom voted in the May primary. More than 1.25 million people are registered to vote in Nebraska. Increased bat activity in northern Nebraska has one veterinary clinic warning people about the disease they can carry. At least one bat in the Valentine area has been found to be positive for rabies. That bat was seen interacting with puppies in Cherry County. The CDC says bats are the most commonly reported animal to have rabies in the U.S. Most people who die from the virus are exposed by a bat. Anyone who is exposed to a bat should contact a health professional, especially if the flying mammal seems ill. More mosquitoes are testing positive for West Nile virus across Nebraska. New positive samples have been reported in both the central and western portions of the state. The South Heartland District Health Department says two more mosquito samples in Adams County have tested positive. The virus was already detected there last month. In western Nebraska, Panhandle Public Health says positive samples

0: in Scotts Bluff and Morrill counties were first detected in the panhandle this season. Fewer than 5 human cases have been reported statewide. Health officials still urging Nebraskans to use insect repellent and remove standing water around their homes. Nebraska's new defensive coordinator does have one familiar face on the roster. Details next in sports. You're watching News Channel Nebraska.
1: Cooler weather eventually, slowly but surely, and it's certainly a bumpy ride this week. We had lots of severe weather last night, severe thunderstorm warnings, even a tornado warning or two, some flood advisories. The chance for severe weather will weaken as we head towards the weekend, but we will still see showers and storms, and some of them could be strong. So find ways to stay alert and stay notified. And you can relatively stay cool for most of the state. 70s and 80s for our highs across Nebraska. A little bit warmer in the southeast corner and a little sticky too. Humidity could be a factor, so tack on a few more degrees to the 90s with the heat index. Tonight dropping down into the 60s across the state, still a little bit warmer in the southeast corner with lows in the 70s. And once again, seeing showers and storms all across the state tonight. Possibility, it's in the marginal region for severe weather tonight, but could happen. So once again, make sure you're staying notified throughout the night. We had those storms hitting last night right around 1:30, 2 a.m., well into the 4 a.m. hours. It seems to be the pattern this week. It was the second straight night that we had that. And tomorrow we'll see highs in the 70s and 80s for most of Nebraska. Again, your hot pockets are going to be down the southeast corner and out in the panhandle. More showers and storms tomorrow as well. Very slim chance for severe weather. As we get into the weekend, more storms on the way for Saturday in the northeast, but things cooling down, should be in the 80s for the foreseeable future. We'll also see 80s in the southeast, although you may see a full weekend of precipitation, and that was including yesterday, today, tomorrow, all the way through Sunday, but cooler temps will prevail. For the central, the same for the most part there, 70s and 80s, wet weather all the way through the weekend. Hopefully the humidity should die down after more of these rain showers. The southeast, or rather northwest part of the state, I should say, a little bit warmer, but still for early August, we'll take 80s and 90s. After some showers and storms Friday and Saturday, you'll get 3 straight days of dry weather and then back into the precipitation next Wednesday. And the southwest also seeing rain Friday and Saturday, but 80s should do it. So I know right now out west and in the southeast, kind of the hot pockets, but things cooling down all across the state after we have made it through the intense heat and the storms going on the last few days and the next few days. By Sunday should be smooth sailing for all of us.
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0: In sports, while most Huskers are adjusting to a new system on the defensive side of the ball, one certain defensive back should feel a bit more comfortable than others. Senior Andrew Marshall spent some time with new defensive coordinator Rob Orrick during his time at Idaho, where Orrick also managed the defense there. In his two seasons as a Vandal, Marshall played in 26 games, 14 starts, totaled 72 tackles. Orrick says Marshall's made significant strides since the two last worked together.
1: Being back with Marsh, man, that's like seeing a family member. I love Marsh. Good to see him again. And good to see where he's at in life. Technically, he's playing much higher level. Coach Addison's done, or Coach Addy's done a great job. And his body's really developed under Corey. His physical growth here, you really see the benefits of what this program can do for a player like that.
0: In his junior season, his first as a Husker, Marshall recorded one interception with 45 tackles and four tackles for loss. Nebraska begins the season September 5th against Ohio. Well, thousands planning to check out Nebraska volleyball at Pinnacle Bank Arena on Sunday. In fact, if you haven't bought tickets, you'll have to watch it from the comfort of your own home. The Huskers posted a sellout for the red-white scrimmage on Sunday. The preseason number one team in the nation will be splitting up the roster in their first action under the lights this season. The attention, nothing new for the likes of Andy Jackson, Harper Murray, Bergen Riley, and Lainey Shaboy, but it will be a first look for some of the freshmen, including Jaden Robinson and Keani Williams. Sunday's match scheduled for 3 p.m. It can be seen on Nebraska Public Media. And while you've got the remote handy, maybe Creighton volleyball gets added to your subjects of interest. Especially this fall, in a first of its kind for NCN, News Channel Nebraska will be carrying a Creighton Blue Jay volleyball match this year when they take on the Blue Demons of DePaul. That'll be Friday, October 2nd, first serve set for 7:30. It's one of 11 broadcasts for the Blue Jays this season, one of just three originating from in-state. And that's a look at sports for your Thursday. Stick around. We've got more news and weather on the way. Thanks for joining us. Have a great day. You're watching News Channel Nebraska.

0: Well, hello there and good morning. It's Thursday, August 13th, and you're watching News Channel Nebraska. My name's Eric McKay. Thank you so much for joining us. Coming up for you this hour, a lawsuit looking to take away votes from 0.001% of Nebraska's voting population has been thrown out. Details on the way. And increased bat activity has a veterinary clinic warning people about the disease that they carry. That story and much more coming up. But first, it's been a stormy start to the day. More rain could be on the way. Michael J. Anthony has the details now in your AccuWeather forecast.
1: Well, we're stuck in that classic summer pattern, hot and humid weather, followed by rounds of thunderstorms. And we had several rounds last night with even a few tornado warnings in eastern Nebraska, along with a lot of rain, high winds. The hot and humid weather is going to be focused mostly in the southeast corner with highs in the 90s today. 80s for most of the south, 70s for most of the north. Tonight dropping down into the 60s all across Nebraska, except 70s in the southeast. More storms tonight. Chance for severe weather is marginal, but not out of the realm of possibility. And we'll see them all across the state once again tonight. Cooler weather, 70s and 80s for the most part, 90s in the southeast corner and out in the panhandle tomorrow. And yes, more showers and storms.

0: storms, maybe even a few this weekend.
1: We'll have your full forecast coming up later this hour. First, though, let's take a look at our top headlines today. A steep bond staying in place for now for a Grand Island man charged in connection with the death of Matthew Bishop. 23-year-old Angel Vega made a motion to modify his bond. It's being taken under advisement. In the meantime, he continues to be held on $500,000 bond. Authorities say Vega is seen on video pushing Bishop into a car and going to punch him before a co-defendant, Jesus Reyes, hit Bishop first. Police say Reyes hit Bishop a second time after he got up from the first one and did not do so again. Vega seen picking up Bishop, then laying him down as the two walked away. His next court date has been set for September 10th. A Crofton man accused of trying to have sex with someone he believed was a 13-year-old girl was in Madison County Court this week. 47-year-old Michael Kramer faces a felony charge. Investigators accuse him of sending enticing texts to a minor. His bond's been set at $250,000. Kramer asked for more time to hire an attorney this week. His next court hearing has been set for August 18th. The arrest warrant affidavit's been sealed because of the nature of the case and the age of the alleged victim. A former Nebraska women's basketball assistant coach now says the sexual affair he had with a former player was consensual. Chuck Love is facing a Title IX lawsuit in federal court filed by Ashley Scoggin. Love's accused of grooming Scoggin and having a sexual relationship with her, only for Scoggin to later get kicked off the team. Love says the relationship was consensual and he should be removed from the lawsuit. Scoggin filed the suit against Love along with head coach Amy Williams, former athletic director Trev Alberts, and the University of Nebraska. Love's most recent filing said Scoggin was not coerced into the ill-advised relationship. The university also seeking to be dropped from the lawsuit in a recent filing of their own. Scoggin's legal team now has until October 21st to respond to Love's motion for a dismissal. A lawsuit looking to take away votes from 0.001% of Nebraska's voting population has been dismissed. State law currently allows a U.S. citizen who has never lived in Nebraska to register to vote in the same county as their parents if they live in Nebraska. That outlier was the reason behind a lawsuit filed by the Republican National Convention and two citizens from Lancaster County. But a district court judge tossed the lawsuit this week, saying the law is constitutional. The Nebraska Examiner reports there are currently 116 voters for Nebraska who reside overseas, six of whom voted in the May primary. More than 1.25 million people are registered to vote in Nebraska. Increased bat activity in northern Nebraska has one veterinary clinic warning people about the disease they can carry. At least one bat in the Valentine area has been found to be positive for rabies. That bat was seen interacting with puppies in Cherry County. The CDC says bats are the most commonly reported animal to have rabies in the U.S. Most people who die from the virus are exposed by a bat. Anyone who is exposed to a bat should contact a health professional, especially if the flying mammal seems ill. More mosquitoes are testing positive for West Nile virus across Nebraska. New positive samples have been reported in both the central and western portions of the state. The South Heartland District Health Department says two more mosquito samples in Adams County have tested positive. The virus was already detected there last month. In western Nebraska, Panhandle Public Health says positive samples in Scotts Bluff and Morrill counties were first detected in the Panhandle this season. Fewer than five human cases have been reported statewide. Health officials still urging Nebraskans to use insect repellent and remove standing water around their homes. More news next. You're watching News Channel Nebraska.
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1: I'm Ty Stevens, and I'm from Page, Nebraska. I was in Valentine, Nebraska at the high school state finals, and we were in the short go the last round, and I caught my thumb in my dally, and went to the hospital in Valentine, and they flew me here. Came to Dr. Hartzell right away, and he reattached it. It come all the way off. I was here for a week after I cut my thumb off, and they just did really good taking care of me. Always felt cared for. I feel like my recovery is going as good as it possibly can, and everybody's just doing so much to help me. I just think that we're really lucky to have someone like him around that can do these kind of surgeries. He's just so good at what he does. Just leaves a good impression. Caring, that's what Faith Health means to me.
2: Virginia woman captured a confrontation with federal agents on video. She says one minute she was visiting immigration lawyers, the next she had a gun pointed at her head. Sherelle Hubbard has more.
3: Yeah, you recorded us. You almost ran us over.
4: I didn't almost.
5: Video shot from inside a Virginia woman's car shows a confrontation with federal immigration agents in Virginia Monday. A Department of Homeland Security spokesperson said in a statement, while ICE was conducting targeted immigration enforcement in Falls Church, Virginia, an anti-ICE agitator began to drive her car in circles around our ICE officers and then attempted to harm officers by weaponizing her vehicle against them, all in an attempt to help illegal aliens get away. Carolina Molina says she spotted the agents arresting people. That encounter is not visible on camera. In Molina's video, you can hear her cursing at agents before turning around in a parking lot. Her vehicle is cut off by agents. One shouts, "Are you following us?" and accuses her of almost running them over before drawing a weapon. Molina verbally denies both accusations.
3: You almost ran us over. Stop playing. Stop playing.
4: You are full of.
5: Now, Northern Virginia organizations are rallying around Molina, who says she's the one who was violently targeted.
4: Run you over when? I got recording.
5: The agents eventually return to their vehicles and drive away after Molina announced she was recording. She now credits her dash cam as a life-saving device.
6: They would have shot me and gotten away with it. This was a whole Renee Good situation again.
5: Local Virginia community organizations are demanding ICE leave their region. I'm Sherelle Hubbard reporting.
2: Annual inflation slowed in July, according to numbers released yesterday, but prices are still on the rise, and some popular school lunch items are about to put a squeeze on households. Karen Kafa has more.
7: Annual inflation slowed in July to 3.4%, according to data released by the Bureau of Labor Statistics Wednesday. An ease in gas prices between June and July accounted for much of the overall cool down, but overall prices are still on the rise, and the latest jobs report showed wage gains aren't keeping up.
8: Inflation is a kind of it's a lagging indicator from a consumer sentiment point of view, right? I mean, we talk about numbers, we're banding about all these statistics, but at the end of the day, it's how you feel.
7: With back to school season revving up for households, the July inflation data shows a number of lunchbox staples more expensive than last year. Bread prices up 3.7%, lunch meats up 0.8%, peanut butter up 1.8% annually, fresh fruits and vegetables up 5.5%, and juices and other non-alcoholic beverages up 2.9% from July of last year. Registered dietitian Brenda Davey, a professor in the Virginia Tech Department of Human Nutrition, Foods and Exercise, says shoppers should scout sales and note which produce items are in season and plentiful.
9: Looking for those types of items seasonally can help with budgeting. 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
7: A recent survey from Deloitte also found some caregivers turning to AI for lunchbox ideas, including healthier choices and ingredients. In Washington, I'm Karen Kafa.
2: Widespread storms to start the day. After that, things will start cooling down. Details next in your AccuWeather forecast.

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13: It's a double headliner knockout. Little Texas brings the Platinum 90 sing-alongs that still crank like it's 1994.
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23: Welcome back to NCN. Here are some other top stories from around the state today. A central Nebraska farmer turning his experience with a soil treatment into a new business venture. A new cold storage facility near Ravenna will now help distribute Holganics products to farmers across Nebraska. Gary Barrett and his family celebrated the facility's opening with a ribbon cutting yesterday. He says he first tried the soil product on about 1,000 acres of his own farm 3 years ago. The family then began working with the company and eventually agreed to build a new storage facility after seeing positive results.
24: Right now we're getting fall product in, so when harvest starts, then we'll take it to the farmers and right to the farm, and then it gets a longer shelf life because we keep the product cold and it keeps this live microbes in stasis, or like a hibernation stage.
23: The site now gets products manufactured outside Nebraska and stores them until they're delivered to farms across the state. Barron says the product is designed to improve soil conditions and help farms retain more water while reducing fertilizer use. The family says the new facility will serve customers across much of the state. It's back to school this week for many students in southeast Nebraska. That means water park and pool season is coming to an end. Doug Kennedy has more.
25: The Big Blue Water Park in Beatrice closed Thursday and Friday will have their final weekend of swimming and fun. Beatrice Public Properties Director Mark Pethod says it's been a good season with no major breakdowns for the park, which will see its 28th year next season.
26: There's a little bit of painting, a little bit of kind of maintenance, more or less, yeah, but nothing major right now, so we're still good. So hopefully we can get a few more years and then look at, you know, the plans for maybe a new one.
25: Season pass sales were consistent with past years, with a nominal increase in cost. With the blazing hot weather for much of July and into early August, it's been a popular place to cool off for not a lot of money.
26: We've been consistent on that kind of stuff, so we went up a little bit on prices, but still a lot of use. I mean, I think you only got to go like 12 or 13 times to pay for your pass. So, which that ain't very much. You can go in July or in June and be done and have all of July and half August.
25: Beatrice Public Schools and area colleges are seeing students head back to classes, meaning lifeguard help gets tougher to schedule.
26: You know, I had college kids that were working here and they left 3 weeks ago. So, you know, and so a lot of them are either, you know, playing sports, getting ready for football or whatever, or, you know, girls athletics and that. So yeah, a lot of them left. And so now we're just kind of at the end and hopefully you can get help those last 3 days.
25: The city of Beatrice has been working with a Kansas City consulting firm studying the next version of the Big Blue Water Park. The city owns a significant stretch of property adjacent east of the park, next to a city recreational trail and a cemetery.
26: You know, everybody, of course, picked the big option, the one that they, you know, the big expensive option. So, yeah. But that's kind of the neat option. So, but that's kind of the trend. What happens is, you know, every 30 years, somebody builds a pool, you know, and you go on to the next one. And so ours will be, if we build a new one, it'll be really cool for, you know, the first 20 years. And then after that, then it's the next guy. And so we have our options there because, you know, we can actually keep that pool open and build while we're building. So and run the pool and not shut down like a lot of them do. They shut down for a year when they're building a new one. They just tear the old one out and build a new one.
25: Closing weekend hours will be 12:30 to 7 p.m. Saturday, 12:30 to 5 p.m. Sunday. The water park next Tuesday then goes to the dogs. The annual dog swim, a fundraiser for the Beatrice Humane Society. From Beatrice, Doug Kennedy, News Channel, Nebraska.

0: Likely more rain on the way, cooler temperatures on the way this weekend. Details next in your AccuWeather forecast. 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
0: Weather eventually, slowly but surely, and it's certainly a bumpy ride this week. We had lots of severe weather last night, severe thunderstorm warnings, even a tornado warning or two, some flood advisories. The chance for severe weather will weaken as we head towards the weekend, but we will still see showers and storms, and some of them could be strong. So find ways to stay alert and stay notified. And you can relatively stay cool for most of the state. 70s and 80s for our highs across Nebraska. A little bit warmer in the southeast corner and a little sticky too. Humidity could be a factor, so tack on a few more degrees to the 90s. With the heat index. Tonight dropping down into the 60s across the state, still a little bit warmer in the southeast corner with lows in the 70s. And once again, seeing showers and storms all across the state tonight. Possibility, it's in the marginal region for severe weather tonight, but could happen. So once again, make sure you're staying notified throughout the night. We had those storms hitting last night right around 1:30, 2 a.m. well into the 4 a.m. hours. It seems to be the pattern this week. It was the second straight night that we had that. And tomorrow we'll see highs in the 70s and 80s for most of Nebraska. Again, your hot pockets are going to be down the southeast corner and out in the panhandle. More showers and storms tomorrow as well. Very slim chance for severe weather. As we get into the weekend, more storms on the way for Saturday in the northeast, but things cooling down. Should be in the 80s for the foreseeable future. We'll also see 80s in the southeast, although you may see a full weekend of precipitation, and that was including yesterday, today, tomorrow, all the way through Sunday, but cooler temps will prevail. For the central, the same for the most part there, 70s and 80s, wet weather all the way through the weekend. Hopefully the humidity should die down after more of these rain showers. The southeast, or rather northwest part of the state, I should say, a little bit warmer, but still for early August, we'll take 80.

0: 80s and 90s. After some showers and storms Friday and Saturday, you'll get three straight days of dry weather and then back into the precipitation next Wednesday. And the Southwest also seeing rain Friday and Saturday, but 80s should do it. So I know right now out west and in the southeast, kind of the hot pockets, but things cooling down all across the state after we have made it through the intense heat and the storms going on the last few days and the next few days. By Sunday, should be smooth sailing for all of us.
1: President Donald Trump issued his first comments since we learned of a behind-the-scenes ruse to fly him out of Turkey last month on a secret plane in the face of threats from Iran. It comes amid new signals from both the U.S. and Iran that the war could be dragging on. Maddie Gannon has more from the White House.
2: We are learning new details about a story that sent a shockwave through Washington. The covert plan carried out by the U.S. last month to move President Donald Trump on a catering truck to a secret plane to fly him out of Turkey amid threats from Iran. In his first comments to reporters about the ruse, Trump did not push back on the idea that it took place. Instead, he said he was simply listening to what Secret Service and the U.S. military told him to do.
3: They wanted me to go on a different flight, a different plane, equal safety, but they wanted me to do it, so I do it. I do what they say.
4: The plane that I flew on was at greater risk, and I think it was at greater risk because that would be the plane I think that they would be more likely to go for.
2: It comes as we are learning that two top cabinet secretaries were among those who remained on what we now know was a decoy Air Force One. That includes Secretary of State Marco Rubio and Treasury Secretary Scott Bessent. And a source told CNN that it was a specific shoulder-fire missile threat that emerged on the last day of the NATO summit in Turkey to spark all of this. Meanwhile, on the war more broadly, we are seeing signs of expansion. Yemen has accused the Iranian-backed Houthis of carrying out a deadly attack in the Red Sea. The State Department is asking U.S. embassies in the Middle East to come up with plans to continue operating with a small number of staff. That's according to sources, though plans have not been finalized. And it comes as an advisor to the commander of Iran's Islamic Revolutionary Guard Corps has said a strategy for Iran could be to prolong the war until Trump leaves office. At the White House, I'm Maddie Gannon.
1: A person killed in a crash on I-80 this week has been identified. Authorities say 20-year-old Marina Gonzalez died in this crash on the interstate near the Highway 75 off-ramp. Police in Omaha say Gonzalez was eastbound when she turned left and hit a bridge support, partially ejecting her from the vehicle. According to a GoFundMe post, Gonzalez was the mother of a 2-year-old son and was planning to get married to her fiancé. The crash is still under investigation. An overnight house fire in Kearney has left one person without a place to stay. Fire officials there called to the intersection of 3rd Avenue and 20th Street for a structure fire before sunrise yesterday. Authorities say they found active flames on the southwest side of the house, heavy smoke pushing out the front door and other areas. One person, two dogs, and a cat were able to get out of the house safely before fire crews arrived. No injuries were reported. The Red Cross helping the person find shelter in the meantime because the home is considered uninhabitable. No word yet on a cause. An Auburn woman escaped injury from a car fire yesterday, but her first car and school supplies for her children were lost. Fire Chief Darwin McCollum said 36-year-old Amy Shipley noticed smoke coming into the passenger compartment of her SUV from beneath the glove compartment. He suspects an electrical failure was the cause. Shipley was on her way to work. She said she felt helpless against the smoke and flames, but concentrated on getting her belongings out of the vehicle. She got much of the school supplies for her four children tossed to the side, but heat still melted the plastic a dozen feet away. Smoke could be seen from the Nemaha County Fairgrounds a few blocks away. Storms hit Nebraska overnight. That was part of a system that's brought dangerous weather all over the Midwest. Details next. First, Michael J. Anthony and your AccuWeather forecast.
0: Well, we're stuck in that classic summer pattern, hot and humid weather, followed by rounds of thunderstorms. And we had several rounds last night with even a few tornado warnings in eastern Nebraska, along with a lot of rain, high winds. The hot and humid weather is going to be focused mostly in the southeast corner with highs in the 90s today, 80s for most of the south, 70s for most of the north. Tonight dropping down into the 60s all across Nebraska, except 70s in the southeast. More storms tonight. Chance for severe weather is marginal, but not out of the realm of possibility. And we'll see them all across the state once again tonight. Cooler weather, 70s and 80s for the most part, 90s in the southeast corner and out in the panhandle tomorrow. And yes, more showers and storms, maybe even a few this weekend.
1: Storms blanketed Nebraska overnight. Tornado warnings hit northeast Nebraska before sunrise. Those storms, part of a larger system that brought damaging weather all over the Midwest. Parts of Indiana saw a 1,000-year flood yesterday. Water rushed into homes, roads became impassable, and there were multiple evacuations. Reed Binion has the details.
5: So we got a lot of damage across the state.
6: Indiana's governor addressing the impact the latest round of severe weather in the Midwest has had on his state. Storms unleashing catastrophic flooding.
7: It's pretty amazing. I've never seen any kind of flooding like this in this area ever.
6: Heavy rain and flash flooding inundating homes and businesses, turning streets into rivers, and submerging vehicles as drivers were overtaken by high water.
7: I never really expected anything of this severity to come along, and I guess you just never know when it's going to happen.
6: The force of the rushing water causing roadways to collapse. The storms uprooting trees and leaving hundreds of thousands of Indiana homes and businesses still without power Wednesday evening. In neighboring Ohio, storms unleashed similar flooding a day earlier, with some roadways still flooded Wednesday.
8: These communities have been hit exceedingly hard in a historic way. We have people who have lost everything they have.
6: The state's governor said one person died after suffering an emergency when first responders were unable to reach them. The governor also addressed a lightning strike that left more than a dozen people injured at a correctional facility.
8: It actually impacted 16 prisoners.
6: The dangerous weather in the Midwest also stretching into South Dakota, where lightning struck just feet away from two highway patrol troopers who escaped injury when a storm rolled in. I'm Reed Binion reporting.
1: Federal lawmakers weighing new legislation to try to bring structure to college sports. The Protect College Sports Act would set national rules for name, image, and likeness deals, limit player transfers, and grant schools antitrust exemptions to pool media rights. The bills faced a rocky road in Washington, despite backing from both the SEC and Big Ten conferences. Key senators stalled an all-night vote last weekend before summer recess. However, the bill has secured a spot on the calendar for when the Senate returns next month. University of Nebraska System President Dr. Jeff Gold says the bill isn't perfect, but says it's necessary to protect college sports.
9: You know, we live in a world today of unlimited free agency, endless tampering, and no player caps. This is a non-sustainable solution. Multiple attempts to control eligibility, the transfer portal, and of course player compensation have been totally unsuccessful.
1: If passed, when lawmakers reconvene, the bill would also require sports agents to register with individual states and cap agent endorsement fees at 5%. A nonpartisan candidate will be on the ballot for most of outstate Nebraska this year. Mark Cohen was able to gather the necessary signatures to qualify for the Congressional District 3 general election ballot. Cohen's running for the U.S. House of Representatives. His website highlights the fight for ag, support for working people, holding parties accountable, defending gun rights, and putting Nebraska first. Cohen lives in Lemoyne. He served in the U.S. Air Force. High prices, high mortgage rates, and low inventory turning away potential home buyers. Sales of existing homes slowed last month, but it's not all bad news. Jen Sullivan explains why potential buyers may be in a better position to find a deal this fall and winter.
10: High prices and high mortgage rates are slowing home sales. The median home sale price last month was just over 430

0: $4,000, according to the National Association of Realtors. And those numbers just keep going up.
1: The rising rates are not helping, so it's holding back some buyer activity.
0: Lawrence Yoon with the NAR says the war with Iran is driving up mortgage rates. That's because when oil prices rise, investors worry about inflation, and the bond market looks at all those financial pressures to determine rates. As of last week, the average 30-year fixed-rate mortgage was 6.69%, according to Freddie Mac. The week of February 26th, the average was 5.98%. And that was right before U.S. and Israeli forces launched strikes on Iran.
1: If somehow there is a resolution on the Persian Gulf oil tanker shipment, oil prices do come down, then expect lower inflationary pressure, and the Federal Reserve may be inclined to cut interest rate in the future.
0: Yoon says the current housing market can be particularly challenging for people looking to buy their first home. He says potential buyers should instead look at buying a condo instead of a single-family home.
1: Prices have actually declined and with more inventory, and therefore, for first-time buyers, condominium, more affordable homes, more options.
0: There is some good news for potential buyers. Yoon says sellers whose homes have sat on the market will be forced to drop the price. And there are fewer people looking to buy as summer winds down, which means less competition for buyers. For Consumer Watch, I'm Jen Sullivan.
2: When it comes to school lunches, students have a choice. Eat what the lunchroom provides or bring their own meal. But some little palates aren't that sophisticated, and getting them to eat healthy can be hard. Mandy Gaither has some ideas that may please even the pickiest of eaters.
3: You want them to eat well-balanced meals, but sometimes...
4: We have half sandwich.
5: Oh.
3: That's easier said than done.
6: The one thing to avoid is what your child won't like and won't eat.
3: Katherine Sherry with Children's Healthcare of Atlanta says if your child wants to try school lunches, to go over the menu and pick the days that will appease their palate. She says schools have to follow rules and regulations regarding what's served.
6: There is going to be a fruit, a vegetable, a protein, and a carb on that plate. So it really is a balanced meal.
3: But picky eaters may want to pack their lunch, and Cherry says providing them with a healthy meal they'll actually eat doesn't have to be hard, she says, to involve them.
6: Take the kids to the grocery store or ask them what type of fruit or vegetable do you want in your lunch this week.
3: Making it fun can also help. 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You could also try homemade Lunchables, sliced turkey and cheese, alongside nut or seed butter, crackers, green beans, and some apple slices. Make it all healthier than store-bought brands. And Cherry says students should wash lunch down with water to avoid a sugar high or crash.
6: That is going to be the best option to get them through the day, to keep their brains working, to not give them headaches.
3: For Health Minute, I'm Mandy Gaither.
2: Now, we saw widespread storms overnight. Things are going to start calming down and cooling down today as well. Details coming up in your AccuWeather forecast. 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
7: Thursday, and earlier this week, we hoped by now we would be into the smooth sailing part of our forecast. But you know what they say, we make plans and Mother Nature laughs there. She was certainly laughing last night with thunderstorms all across the state, even had at least one tornado warning. More storms could be on the way, but as we get closer and closer into the weekend, things should lessen in terms of the chance of more severe storms. 70s and 80s all across the state, except for that little hot pocket down in the southeast corner, where we'll see highs in the 90s once again today, and we're still feeling the humidity as well. Tonight, dropping down into the 60s for most of Nebraska, still the warm spot down in the southeast with lows in the 70s tonight. More showers and storms, a marginal risk for severe weather tonight, less of a chance than what we saw last night, but still could happen. So find ways to stay notified and stay alert, and of course keep it on NCN. We'll see the advent of cooler weather as we head into the weekend Friday with highs in the 70s and 80s for most of the state. Again, a little bit warmer in the southeast and out in the panhandle as well. More showers and storms for Friday. Again, less of a chance of severe weather tomorrow. Chance will lessen and lessen as it goes into the weekend, but more storms Saturday and
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2: Nebraska is so unique, and I think it starts with its people. My family and I have had the chance to connect with so many people around the state, both professionally and personally. There is a real sense of community to Nebraska. They care about other people. Nebraskans care about others. And I think that's why it's so important to tell the stories of as many Nebraskans as possible. You know, the issues that folks are facing in southeast Nebraska are in a lot of ways the same that they're facing in the rural panhandle or in central Nebraska or even in the Omaha and Lincoln metros. And I think that, knowing those stories, is a way for folks in Nebraska to kind of come together, to relate to one another, and maybe come to a better understanding of ways to solve the issues that affect everyone on a day-to-day basis. Welcome back to News Channel Nebraska. Let's take another look at our top stories today. A Crofton man accused of trying to have sex with someone he believed was a 13-year-old girl was in Madison County Court this week. 47-year-old Michael Kramer faces a felony charge. Investigators accuse him of sending enticing texts to a minor. His bond's been set at $250,000. Kramer asked for more time to hire an attorney this week. His next court hearing has been set for August 18th. The arrest warrant affidavit's been sealed because of the nature of the case and the age of the alleged

0: victim. Increased bat activity in northern Nebraska has one veterinary clinic warning people about the disease they can carry. At least one bat in the Valentine area has been found to be positive for rabies. That bat was seen interacting with puppies in Cherry County. The CDC says bats are the most commonly reported animal to have rabies in the U.S. Most people who die from the virus are exposed by a bat. Anyone who is exposed to a bat should contact a health professional, especially if the flying mammal seems ill. More mosquitoes are testing positive for West Nile virus across Nebraska. New positive samples have been reported in both the central and western portions of the state. The South Heartland District Health Department says two more mosquito samples in Adams County have tested positive. The virus was already detected there last month. In western Nebraska, Panhandle Public Health says positive samples in Scotts Bluff and Morrill counties were first detected in the Panhandle this season. Fewer than five human cases have been reported statewide. Health officials still urging Nebraskans to use insect repellent and remove standing water around their homes. Nebraska's new defensive coordinator does have one familiar face on the roster. Details next in sports. You're watching News Channel Nebraska.
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2: Eventually, slowly but surely, and it's certainly a bumpy ride this week. We had lots of severe weather last night. Severe thunderstorm warnings, even a tornado warning or two, some flood advisories. The chance for severe weather will weaken as we head towards the weekend, but we will still see showers and storms, and some of them could be strong. So find ways to stay alert and stay notified. And you can relatively stay cool for most of the state. 70s and 80s for our highs across Nebraska. Little bit warmer in the southeast corner and a little sticky too. Humidity could be a factor, so tack on a few more degrees to the 90s with the heat index. Tonight dropping down into the 60s across the state, still a little bit warmer in the southeast corner with lows in the 70s. And once again, seeing showers and storms all across the state tonight. Possibility, it's in the marginal region for severe weather tonight, but could happen, so once again, make sure you're staying notified throughout the night. We had those storms hitting last night right around 1:30, 2 a.m., well into the 4 a.m. hours. So it seems to be the pattern this week. It was the second straight night that we had that. And tomorrow we'll see highs in the 70s and 80s for most of Nebraska. Again, your hot pockets are going to be down the southeast corner and out in the Panhandle. More showers and storms tomorrow as well. Very slim chance for severe weather. As we get into the weekend, more storms on the way for Saturday in the northeast, but things cooling down, should be in the 80s for the foreseeable future. We'll also see 80s in the southeast, although you may see a full weekend of precipitation, and that was including yesterday, today, tomorrow, all the way through Sunday, but cooler temps will prevail. For the central, the same for the most part there, 70s and 80s. Wet weather all the way through the weekend. Hopefully the humidity should die down after more of these rain showers. The southeast, or rather northwest part of the state, I should say, a little bit warmer, but still for early August, we'll take 80s and 90s. After some showers and storms Friday and Saturday, you'll get three straight days of dry weather and then back into the precipitation next Wednesday. And the southwest also seeing rain Friday and Saturday, but 80s should do it. So I know right now out west and in the southeast, kind of the hot pockets, but things cooling down all across the state after we have made it through the intense heat and the storms going on the last few days and the next few days. By Sunday should be smooth sailing for all of us.
3: Through this message,
4: Dan Osborne says he's one of us.
5: But his campaign is about enriching himself.
6: Osborne and his wife funneled campaign money into shady companies they control.
4: Nearly $500,000
5: right into Osborne's pockets.
4: Some of that money was raised with Dana Chasen,
6: a man accused of trafficking girls for Jeffrey Epstein.
4: Dan Osborne is gonna change Washington? Give me a break. Dan Osborne's just in it Foreign South.
6: For himself.

0: Osborne's just in it for himself.
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0: In sports, while most Huskers are adjusting to a new system on the defensive side of the ball, one certain defensive back should feel a bit more comfortable than others. Senior Andrew Marshall spent some time with new defensive coordinator Rob Orrick during his time at Idaho, where Orrick also managed the defense there. In his two seasons as a Vandal, Marshall played in 26 games, 14 starts, totaled 72 tackles. Orrick says Marshall's made significant strides since the two last worked together.
1: Being back with Marsh, man, that's like seeing a family member. I love Marsh. Good to see him again. And good to see where he's at in life. Technically, he's playing much higher level. Coach Addison's done, or Coach Addy's done a great job. And his body's really developed under Corey. His physical growth here, you really see the benefits of what this program can do for a player like that.
0: In his junior season, his first as a Husker, Marshall recorded one interception with 45 tackles and four tackles for loss. Nebraska begins the season September 5th against Ohio. Well, thousands planning to check out Nebraska volleyball at Pinnacle Bank Arena on Sunday. In fact, if you haven't bought tickets, you'll have to watch it from the comfort of your own home. The Huskers posted a sellout for the red-white scrimmage on Sunday. The preseason number one team in the nation will be splitting up the roster in their first action under the lights this season. The attention, nothing new for the likes of Andy Jackson, Harper Murray, Bergen Riley, and Lainey Shaboy, but it will be a first look for some of the freshmen, including Jaden Robinson and Keani Williams. Sunday's match scheduled for 3 p.m. It can be seen on Nebraska Public Media. And while you've got the remote handy, maybe Creighton volleyball gets added to your subjects of interest. Especially this fall, in a first of its kind for NCN, News Channel Nebraska will be carrying a Creighton Blue Jay volleyball match this year when they take on the Blue Demons of DePaul. That'll be Friday, October 2nd, first serve set for 7:30. It's one of 11 broadcasts for the Blue Jays this season, one of just three originating from in-state. And that's a look at sports for your Thursday. Stick around. We've got more news and weather on the way. Thanks for joining us. Have a great day. You're watching News Channel Nebraska.

0: has one veterinary clinic warning people about the disease they can carry. Details there and much more coming up. But first, certainly a stormy start to the day. Might see some more rain before we're done. Michael J. Anthony has the details now in your AccuWeather forecast.
1: Well, we're stuck in that classic summer pattern, hot and humid weather, followed by rounds of thunderstorms. And we had several rounds last night with even a few tornado warnings in eastern Nebraska, along with a lot of rain, high winds. The hot and humid weather is going to be focused mostly in the southeast corner with highs in the 90s today. 80s for most of the south, 70s for most of the north. Tonight dropping down into the 60s all across Nebraska except 70s in the southeast. More storms tonight. Chance for severe weather is marginal, but not out of the realm of possibility. And we'll see them all across the state once again tonight. Cooler weather, 70s and 80s for the most part, 90s in the southeast corner and out in the panhandle tomorrow. And yes, more showers and storms, maybe even a few this weekend.
0: Probably a few bleary-eyed folks in Wayne County today. You can see the remnants of rain to the south, although most of it has moved out of the state. The Wayne Skycam there, though, showing things pretty damp after rain moved through. Some storms moved through very early this morning, no doubt waking up a lot of folks before they wanted to. We could be dealing with that again tonight, although not as widespread. Those details on the way in your full AccuWeather forecast. That's coming up later this hour. Your live mass is on the way in just a few minutes. But first, let's get you back to news. We start with the weather. Cleanup underway in north central Nebraska after high winds caused damage yesterday. These images come from Rushville, where multiple reports of tree damage came in after severe thunderstorms yesterday evening. Storm spotters southeast of Rushville reported a 78-mile-an-hour wind gust. Thankfully, there have been no reports of any injuries. But waves of storms moved across Nebraska yesterday evening into the overnight hours with reports of trees blown down southeast of Chadron, power lines knocked over near Arcadia, even a semi blown over south of Norfolk. Heavy rains also brought flash flood warnings throughout northeast Nebraska, with over 3 inches of rain reported throughout Wayne, Thurston, and Cumming counties. So the severe storms blanketed Nebraska overnight. There were some tornado warnings that hit northeast Nebraska before dawn. These storms, part of a larger system that brought damaging weather all over the Midwest. Parts of Indiana saw a 1,000-year flood yesterday, water rushing into homes, roads becoming impassable, even evacuations. Reed Binion has more.
2: So we got a lot of damage across the state.
3: Indiana's governor addressing the impact the latest round of severe weather in the Midwest has had on his state. Storms unleashing catastrophic flooding.
4: It's pretty amazing. I've never seen any kind of flooding like this in this area ever.
3: Heavy rain and flash flooding inundating homes and businesses, turning streets into rivers, and submerging vehicles as drivers were overtaken by high water.
4: I never really expected anything of this severity to come along, and I guess you just never know when it's going to happen.
3: The force of the rushing water causing roadways to collapse. The storms uprooting trees and leaving hundreds of thousands of Indiana homes and businesses still without power Wednesday evening. In neighboring Ohio, storms unleashed similar flooding a day earlier, with some roadways still flooded Wednesday.
5: These communities have been hit exceedingly hard in a historic way. We have people who have lost everything they have.
3: The state's governor said one person died after suffering an emergency when first responders were unable to reach them. The governor also addressed a lightning strike that left more than a dozen people injured at a correctional facility.
5: It actually impacted 16 prisoners.
3: The dangerous weather in the Midwest also stretching into South Dakota, where lightning struck just feet away from two highway patrol troopers who escaped injury when a storm rolled in. I'm Reed Binion reporting.
0: In other news this morning, a lawsuit looking to take away votes from 0.001% of the voting population has been dismissed. A state law allows a U.S. citizen who's never lived in Nebraska to register to vote in the same county as their parents if they live in Nebraska. This outlier was the reason behind the lawsuit filed by the Republican National Convention and two citizens from Lancaster County. A district court judge

0: Judge, though, tossed the lawsuit, saying the law is constitutional. The Nebraska Examiner reports there are currently 116 voters from Nebraska who reside overseas, six of whom voted in the May primary. More than 1.25 million people are registered to vote in Nebraska. U.S. Senator Pete Ricketts has introduced federal legislation to improve wildfire response efforts in Nebraska. The PREPARE Act was introduced last week. If passed, it would establish a pilot program designed to make aerial suppression resources available for early season wildland fires. The program would be directed at improving wildfire response efforts in Nebraska, Colorado, Kansas, South Dakota, and Wyoming. The bill has the backing of the Nebraska Forest Service. This comes after four major wildfires earlier this year burned more than 821,000 acres in central and western Nebraska. The governor's office said the total cost of the damages estimated at almost $10 million. A nonpartisan candidate will be gracing the ballot boxes for most of outstate Nebraska this year. Mark Cohen gathered the necessary valid signatures to qualify for Congressional District 3's general election ballot. Cohen running for the U.S. House of Representatives. His website highlights the fight for ag, support for working people, holding parties accountable, defending gun rights, and putting Nebraska first. This is the seat currently held by Adrian Smith. Cohen lives in Lemoyne after having served in the U.S. Air Force. Increased bat activity in northern Nebraska has a veterinary clinic warning people about the disease the animals could carry. At least one bat in the Valentine area has been found to be positive for rabies. And that bat was seen interacting with puppies in Cherry County. The CDC says bats are the most commonly reported animal to have rabies in the U.S. Most people who die from the virus were exposed by a bat. Anyone who is exposed to a bat should contact a health professional, especially if the flying mammal seems ill. More mosquitoes, meanwhile, testing positive for West Nile virus across Nebraska. New positive samples were reported in both central and western parts of the state. The South Heartland District Health Department says two more mosquito samples in Adams County have tested positive. The virus was already detected there last month. In western Nebraska, Panhandle Public Health says positive samples in Scotts Bluff and Morrill counties were the first detected out there this season. Fewer than five human cases have been reported statewide. Health officials urging Nebraskans to use insect repellent and remove any standing water around their homes. And for more than a quarter century, the Nebraska Extension has been getting out into the fields to show growers a few tricks of the trade. They're holding another round of soybean management days this week across the state, trying to build widespread knowledge across Nebraska, and they're continuing to widen their base. The first stop this week was on Tuesday in North Platte.
1: The expansion westward, you know, we still have growers that are fairly new to them. So big thing, you know, keep up on the irrigation. If you're irrigated on the dry land, it's basically just pray for rain, right? So, but yeah, just anything you can do to help that crop manage the stress, keep up with that water if you can.
0: Additional learning chances this week were yesterday in Central City. There's another today in Crete. And tomorrow will be the TEPS Field Day near Meade at the Eastern Nebraska Research Extension and Education Center. Much more to come on NCN. Those fields getting some much needed rain this week. More could be on the way both today, tomorrow, even into the weekend. Those details coming up in your full forecast later this hour. Now though, time to take you to Columbus for today's live daily mass at St. Isidore's Catholic Church. Thanks for joining us. 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

0: of the Father, and of the Son, and of the Holy Spirit. Amen. The grace and peace of God our Father, and the Lord Jesus be with you.
1: And with your spirit.
0: As we gather this morning to celebrate the Eucharist, we pause and ask Jesus to forgive us our sins.
1: Lord Jesus, you came to gather the nations into the peace of God's kingdom. Lord, have mercy.
0: Lord, have mercy.
1: Lord Jesus, you come in word and sacrament to strengthen us in holiness. Christ, have mercy.
0: Christ, have mercy.
1: Lord Jesus, you will come in glory with salvation for your people. Lord, have mercy.
0: Lord, have mercy. May Almighty God have mercy on us, forgive us our sins, bring us to life everlasting. Let us pray.

0: May the precious long suffering of the just, O Lord, we pray, bring us a great increase of love for you, and always prompt in our hearts constancy and holy faith. Through our Lord Jesus Christ, your Son, who lives and reigns with you in the Holy Spirit, one God, forever and ever.
1: Amen.
0: There are no petitions in the book. I'll do them myself.
2: A reading from the book of the prophet Ezekiel. The word of the Lord came to me, Son of man, you live in the midst of a rebellious house. They have eyes but do not see. They have ears to hear but do not hear. For they are a rebellious house. Now, son of man, during the day while they are looking on, prepare your baggage as though for exile. And again, while they are looking on, migrate where you live to another place. Perhaps they will see that they are a rebellious house. You shall bring out your baggage like an exile in the daytime while they are looking on. In the evening, again, while they are looking on, you shall go out like one of those driven into exile. While they look on, dig a hole in the wall and pass through it. While they look on, shoulder the burden and set out in the darkness. Cover your face that you might not see the land. For I have made you a sign for the house of Israel. I did as I was told. During the day, I brought out my baggage as though it were that of an exile. And at evening, I dug a hole through the wall with my hand, and while they looked on, set out in the darkness, shouldering my burden. Then in the morning, the word of the Lord came to me, Son of man, did not the house of Israel, that rebellious house, ask you what you were doing? Tell them, thus says the Lord God, this oracle concerns Jerusalem and the whole house of Israel within it. I am a sign for you, as I have done, so shall it be done to them. As captives, they shall go into exile. The prince who is among them shall shoulder his burden and set out in darkness, going through a hole that he has dug out in the wall and covering his face, lest he be seen by anyone. The word of the Lord.
0: Thanks be to God.
2: Do not forget the works of the Lord.
0: Do not forget the works of the Lord.
2: They tempted and rebelled against God the Most High and kept not his decrees. They turned back and were faithless like their fathers. They recoiled like a treacherous bow. Do not forget the works of the Lord. They angered him with their high places, and their idols roused his jealousy. God heard and was enraged and utterly rejected Israel. Do not forget the works of the Lord. And he surrendered his strength into captivity, his glory in the hands of the foe. He abandoned his people to the sword and was enraged against his inheritance. Do not forget the works of the Lord.

0: The Lord be with you.
1: And with your spirit.
0: A reading from the Holy Gospel according to Matthew.
1: Glory to you, O Lord.
0: Peter approached Jesus and asked him, "Lord, if my brother sins against me, how often must I forgive him? As many as seven times?" Jesus answered, "I say to you, not seven times, but 77 times. That is why the kingdom of heaven may be likened to a king who decided to settle accounts with his servants. When he began the accounting, a debtor was brought before him who owed him a large sum of money. Since he had no way of paying it back, the master ordered him to be sold, along with his wife, his children, and all of his property, in payment of the debt. At that, the servant fell down, did him homage, and said, 'Be patient with me. I will pay you back in full.' Moved with compassion, the master of that servant let him go and forgave him the loan. When the servant had left, he found one of his fellow servants who had owed him a much smaller amount. He seized him and started to choke him, demanding, 'Pay back what you owe.' Falling to his knees, his fellow servant begged him, 'Be patient with me, and I will pay you back.' But he refused. Instead, he had the fellow servant put in prison until he paid back the debt. Now when his fellow servants saw what had happened, they were deeply disturbed and went to their master and reported the whole affair. His master summoned him and said to him, 'You wicked servant, I forgave you your entire

0: higher debt because you begged me to. Should you have not had pity on your fellow servant as I had pity on you? Then in anger, the master handed him over to the torturers until he should pay back the whole debt. So will my heavenly Father do to you, unless each of you forgives his brother from his heart. When Jesus finished these words, he left Galilee and went to the district of Judea across the Jordan. The Gospel of the Lord.
1: Praise be to you, Lord Jesus Christ. Once again this morning, we hear from the prophet Ezekiel. He lived around the year 600, and he was trying to warn the people of Jerusalem, you have to shape up. You become a rebellious people, you go through the actions, you're not faithful to the Lord. And then God tells him to prophesy in kind of a strange way. He says, pack your belongings like a person going into exile. Make sure everybody's watching so they can see you doing this. Pack up all your belongings. And then toward evening, knock a hole through the wall in your house. And then make sure everybody's watching and grab your bag. Put black paint over your face so they can't see who you are, and then crawl through a hole and sneak away into the dark. Kind of a strange way to prophesy. And then the next day the people said, why are you doing this? And then he says, well, if you guys don't shake up, this is what's going to be happening here in Jerusalem. People are going to try to sneak away or become captives. And eventually that's exactly what happens in 587 B.C., and even the king Hezekiah tries to sneak away in the middle of the night. He gets captured by the Babylonians. They weren't too nice to him. They tortured and killed all of his family in front of him. So that would be his lasting memory. Then they gouged out his eyes. Then they led him off to Babylon to make fun of him. But, Ezekiel was trying to say to these people, you have to shape up. You have to turn back to the Lord. You haven't been doing that. I guess the message applies to us today. Sometimes it's so easy in our culture to get caught up in the culture and kind of drift away from the Lord. You people come here every day to Mass, but so many of our people are haphazard in their practice of their faith or slip away, and it's easier than watching TV, if you watch it at all, than to make an effort to get to Mass on Sunday, things like that. And that's true across the nation. Ezekiel, I think, has a message for all of us. In the Gospel, Peter asked the question, how often do I have to forgive my enemy when he offends me? Seven times? And the number seven, kind of an important number. And if you're forgiving somebody seven times, you're really doing a great time. And then Jesus says, no, not seven times, seven times 70. And then he gives the example of a person who owed an enormous debt. He's unable to pay it. He pleads for mercy, and the master forgives him. Then the same man who just had this big debt forgiven has somebody who owes him just a mere portion, and he says, if you don't pay me back, I'll throw you into prison. And when the original person heard what he had done, then he hauls him in and says, I forgave you an enormous amount. Couldn't you forgive your brother who owned you just a little? And then he punished them by making him pay back the full debt. Well, in a sense, it applies for all of us. God has forgiven us an incredible debt. He makes it possible for us to get to heaven, and yet sometimes we're not quite so ready to forgive others when they wrong us or something like that. And then I'd like to responsorial psalm, remember what the Lord has done for us. That's something we should do every day, many times of the day, looking at the crucifix. And every time you see it, realizing what God, the Son, has done for us. God, the Son, who created the whole universe, gave us everything. He did that for you and me. And yet so often, we hardly give it a thought. So those are things to think about today. Above all, thank God for being the God of love, mercy, and forgiveness. And then do your best to forgive others when they wrong you in some small way. And thank God for his great love and mercy and forgiveness. Well, by the way, today we celebrate the feast of St. Apollius and St. Pontian. St. Apollius, back around the year 250, at Mass, the priest just made up the Eucharistic prayer from memory. But Apollius was such a good writer that he wrote the second Eucharistic prayer. And people liked it so well that they started copying it. And it's one of the official Eucharistic prayers that we use, and we used it this morning. Thank you, Hippolytus, for summarizing that prayer so beautifully for us. So he's one of the great saints of the past that we owe a debt of gratitude. With that in mind, let us pray. O God, our Heavenly Father, you have blessed us in so many ways. Your Son Jesus to be our Savior. And even after they crucified him and mocking him, he prayed, Father, forgive them. They don't know what they're doing. Help us always to be ready to forgive others when they wrong us. Grant us this, Lord, in the favors we now ask in Jesus' name. We pray for our Holy Father, Pope Leo, Archbishop Michael, and for Christian people everywhere that we may grow in a love for the Lord. We pray to the Lord. We pray for sinners who have turned away from the Lord, that prompted by the Holy Spirit, they'll return to him seeking his pardon and forgiveness. We pray to the Lord. We pray for the many people who are ill, especially for those who are terminally ill and waiting for the Lord to call them home, that they'll be ready to meet him when he calls. We pray to the Lord. We pray for the many people that we have buried in recent months, that they may know the joys of eternal life at God in heaven. We pray to the Lord. In thanksgiving to God for the wonderful rain we received during the night, we pray that it is widespread throughout the state of Nebraska and other places. We pray to the Lord. We pray for our teachers, our administrators, and all of our school children just beginning a new school year, that they will grow not only in their love and knowledge of the natural sciences, but especially deepen their faith and their love in Jesus. We pray to the Lord. For all of our special needs and intentions, let's pause and pray to the Lord in silence. We pray to the Lord. For the living and deceased of the Holgren and Cerny families, we pray to the Lord. Lord, hear. O God, our Father in heaven, please grant us these and all our needs, for which we pray to you today in Jesus' name, for he is Lord forever and ever.

Blessed are you, Lord God of all creation. Through your goodness we have this bread to offer, which earth has given and human hands have made. It will become for us the bread of life. Blessed are you, Lord God of all creation. Through your goodness we have this wine to offer, fruit of the vine and work of human hands. It will become our spiritual drink. Lord God, we ask you to receive us and be pleased with the sacrifice we offer with humble and contrite hearts. Wash away my iniquity. Cleanse me of my sins. Thank you. Pray, my brothers and sisters, that my sacrifice and yours may be acceptable to God, the Almighty Father. Receive, Holy Father, the offerings we bring, commemoration of the holy martyrs, Pontian and Hippolytus, and grant that we, your servants, may be found steadfast in confessing your name through Christ our Lord. Amen.

fulfilling your will and proclaiming your glory for your holy people. He stretched out his hand as he endured his passion, so as to break the bonds of death and manifest the resurrection. And so

us. You are indeed holy, O Lord, the fount of all holiness. Make holy, therefore, these gifts, we pray, by sending down your Spirit upon them like the dewfall, so that they may become for us the body and blood of our Lord Jesus Christ. At the time he was betrayed and entered into his passion, he took bread and, giving you thanks, broke it, and gave it to his disciples, saying, "Take this, all of you, and eat of it, for this is my body, which will be given up for you." In a similar way, when supper was ended, he took the chalice, and once more giving thanks, he gave it to his disciples, saying, "Take this, all of you, and drink from it, for this is the chalice of my blood, the blood of the new and eternal covenant, which will be poured out for you and for many for the forgiveness of sins. Do this in memory of me."

And therefore, as we celebrate the memorial of his death and resurrection, we offer you, Lord, the bread of life and the chalice of salvation, giving thanks for all that do we be held worthy to be in your presence and minister to you. Humbly, we pray that partaking of the body and blood of Christ, we may be gathered into one by the Holy Spirit. Remember, Lord, your church spread throughout the world and bring her to the fullness of charity, together with Leo our Pope and Michael our Bishop and all the clergy. Remember also our brothers and sisters who have fallen asleep in the hope of the resurrection and all have died in your mercy. Welcome them into the light of your face. Have mercy on us all, we pray, that with the Blessed Virgin Mary, Mother of God, with your blessed apostles and with all the saints who have pleased you throughout the ages, we may merit to be co-heirs to eternal life and may praise and glorify you through your Son, Jesus Christ. Through

At the Savior's command, informed by divine teaching, we dare to say, Our Father, who art in heaven, hallowed be thy name. Thy kingdom come, thy will be done, on earth as it is in heaven. Give us this day our daily bread, and forgive us our trespasses, as we forgive those who trespass against us.

0: And lead us not into temptation, but deliver us from evil. 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
1: For the kingdom, the power, and the glory are yours, now and forever.
0: Lord Jesus Christ, who said to your apostles, "Peace I leave you, my peace I give you," look not on our sins, but on the faith of your church, and graciously grant her peace and unity in accordance with your will, who lives and reigns forever and ever.
1: Amen.
0: The peace of the Lord be with all of you.
1: And with your spirit. 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
0: Please join me in making a spiritual communion. My Jesus, I believe you are present in the most holy sacrament. I love you above all things, and I desire to receive you into my soul. Since I cannot at this moment receive you sacramentally, humbly spiritually into my heart, I embrace you if you're already there and unite myself wholly to you. Never permit me to be separated from you. Amen. Our communion hymn is number 345, Gift of Finest Wheat.

0: Let us pray. 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Through Christ our Lord.
1: Amen.
0: The Lord be with you.
1: And with your spirit.
0: May Almighty God bless you and grant you his peace. In the name of the Father, and of the Son, and of the Holy Spirit.
1: Amen. Go forth and proclaim the gospel.
0: Thanks be to God. 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Loving and forgiving.

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0: Welcome back to News Channel Nebraska. Good morning. Thank you so much for joining us. It's 8:46 Central Time, 7:46 Mountain on a Thursday. Rain moving on for the most part for now. There's some kind of still lingering in the Omaha Metro. Saw heavy rain in northeast Nebraska this morning. Could be western Nebraska's turn to get the heavy rain over the next few days. We've got all those details coming up in your full AccuWeather forecast in just a few minutes. First, though, let's get you back to news. Those severe storms in Nebraska included tornado warnings in northeast Nebraska before sunrise, all of it part of a larger system that brought damaging weather all over the Midwest. Parts of Indiana saw a 1,000-year flood yesterday. Water rushed into homes, roads became impassable, and there were multiple evacuations. Reed Binion has more.
1: So we got a lot of damage across the state.
2: Indiana's governor addressing the impact the latest round of severe weather in the Midwest has had on his state. Storms unleashing catastrophic flooding.
3: It's pretty amazing. I've never seen any kind of flooding like this in this area ever.
2: Heavy rain and flash flooding inundating homes and businesses, turning streets into rivers, and submerging vehicles as drivers were overtaken by high water.
3: I never really expected anything of this severity to come along, and I guess you just never know when it's going to happen.
2: The force of the rushing water causing roadways to collapse. The storms uprooting trees and leaving hundreds of thousands of Indiana homes and businesses still without power Wednesday evening. In neighboring Ohio, storms unleashed similar flooding a day earlier, with some roadways still flooded Wednesday.
4: These communities have been hit exceedingly hard in a historic way. We have people who have lost everything they have.
2: The state's governor said one person died after suffering an emergency when first responders were unable to reach them. The governor also addressed a lightning strike that left more than a dozen people injured at a correctional facility.
4: It actually impacted 16 prisoners.
2: The dangerous weather in the Midwest also stretching into South Dakota, where lightning struck just feet away from two highway patrol troopers who escaped injury when a storm rolled in. I'm Reed Binion reporting.
0: More controversy involving ICE. A Northern Virginia woman captured a confrontation with federal agents on video. She says one minute she was visiting immigration lawyers, the next she had a gun pointed at her head. Sherelle Hubbard has more.
5: Yeah, you recorded us. You almost ran us over.
6: I didn't almost you ran almost you over.
7: Video shot from inside a Virginia woman's car shows a confrontation with federal immigration agents in Virginia Monday. A Department of Homeland Security spokesperson said in a statement, while ICE was conducting targeted immigration enforcement in Falls Church, Virginia, an anti-ICE agitator began to drive her car in circles around our ICE officers and then attempted to harm officers by weaponizing her vehicle against them, all in an attempt to help illegal aliens get away. Carolina Molina says she spotted the agents arresting people. That encounter is not visible on camera. In Molina's video, you can hear her cursing at agents before turning around in a parking lot. Her vehicle is cut off by agents. One shouts, "Are you following us?" and accuses her of almost running them over before drawing a weapon. Molina verbally denies both accusations.
5: You almost ran us over. Stop playing. Stop playing.
6: You are full of
7: Now, Northern Virginia organizations are rallying around Molina, who says she's the one who was violently targeted.
6: Run you over when? I got recording.
7: The agents eventually return to their vehicles and drive away after Molina announced she was recording. She now credits her dash cam as a life-saving device.
8: They would have shot me and gotten away with it. This was a whole Renee Good situation again.
7: Local Virginia community organizations are demanding ICE leave their region. I'm Sherelle Hubbard reporting.
0: President Donald Trump issued his first comment since we learned of a behind-the-scenes ruse to fly him out of Turkey last month on a secret plane in the face of threats from Iran. It comes

0: amid new signals from both the U.S. and Iran that the war could drag on. Maddie Gannon has more from the White House.
1: We are learning new details about a story that sent a shockwave through Washington. The covert plan carried out by the U.S. last month to move President Donald Trump on a catering truck to a secret plane to fly him out of Turkey amid threats from Iran. In his first comments to reporters about the ruse, Trump did not push back on the idea that it took place. Instead, he said he was simply listening to what Secret Service and the U.S. military told him to do.
2: They wanted me to go on a different flight, a different plane, equal safety, but they wanted me to do it, so I do it. I do what they say.
3: The plane that I flew on was at greater risk, and I think it was at greater risk because that would be the plane I think that they would be more likely to go for.
1: It comes as we are learning that two top cabinet secretaries were among those who remained on what we now know was a decoy Air Force One. That includes Secretary of State Marco Rubio and Treasury Secretary Scott Bessent. And a source told CNN that it was a specific shoulder fire missile threat that emerged on the last day of the NATO summit in Turkey to spark all of this. Meanwhile, on the war more broadly, we are seeing signs of expansion. Yemen has accused the Iranian-backed Houthis of carrying out a deadly attack in the Red Sea. The State Department is asking U.S. embassies in the Middle East to come up with plans to continue operating with a small number of staff. That's according to sources, though plans have not been finalized. And it comes as an advisor to the commander of Iran's Islamic Revolutionary Guard Corps has said a strategy for Iran could be to prolong the war until Trump leaves office. At the White House, I'm Maddie Gannon.
0: High prices, high mortgage rates, low inventory. It's turning away potential home buyers. Sales of existing homes slowed last month. It's not all bad news, though. Jen Sullivan explains why potential buyers may be in a better position to find a deal this fall and winter.
4: High prices and high mortgage rates are slowing home sales. The median home sale price last month was just over $434,000, according to the National Association of Realtors, and those numbers just keep going up.
5: The rising rates are not helping, so it's holding back some buyer activity.
4: Lawrence Yoon with the NAR says the war with Iran is driving up mortgage rates. That's because when oil prices rise, investors worry about inflation, and the bond market looks at all those financial pressures to determine rates. As of last week, the average 30-year fixed-rate mortgage was 6.69%, according to Freddie Mac. The week of February 26th, the average was 5.98%. And that was right before U.S. and Israeli forces launched strikes on Iran.
5: If somehow there is a resolution on the Persian Gulf oil tanker shipment, oil prices do come down, then expect lower inflationary pressure, and the Federal Reserve may be inclined to cut interest rate in the future.
4: Yoon says the current housing market can be particularly challenging for people looking to buy their first home. He says potential buyers should instead look at buying a condo instead of a single-family home.
5: Prices have actually declined and with more inventory, and therefore, for first-time buyers, condominium, more affordable homes, more options.
4: There is some good news for potential buyers. Yoon says sellers whose homes have sat on the market will be forced to drop the price. And there are fewer people looking to buy as summer winds down, which means less competition for buyers. For Consumer Watch, I'm Jen Sullivan.
0: Well, we saw a busy morning for severe weather this morning. A lot of folks in northeast Nebraska, parts of eastern Nebraska, maybe a little tired today because they were woke up by storms. It'll be the rest of the state, especially out west, that might be seeing some heavy rain over the next few days, although everybody's got storm chances, it looks like. Michael J. Anthony has all the details now in your AccuWeather forecast.
6: Well, we're getting to that cooler weather eventually, slowly but surely, and it's certainly a bumpy ride this week. We had lots of severe weather last night. Severe thunderstorm warnings, even a tornado warning or two, some flood advisories. The chance for severe weather will weaken as we head towards the weekend, but we will still see showers and storms, and some of them could be strong. So find ways to stay alert and stay notified. And you can relatively stay cool for most of the state. 70s and 80s for our highs across Nebraska. A little bit warmer in the southeast corner and a little sticky too. Humidity could be a factor.

0: here. So tack on a few more degrees to the 90s with the heat index. Tonight dropping down into the 60s across the state, still a little bit warmer in the southeast corner with lows in the 70s. And once again, seeing showers and storms all across the state tonight. Possibility, it's in the marginal region for severe weather tonight, but could happen. So once again, make sure you're staying notified throughout the night. We had those storms hitting last night right around 1:30, 2 a.m., well into the 4 a.m. hours. It seems to be the pattern this week. It was the second straight night that we had that. And tomorrow we'll see highs in the 70s and 80s for most of Nebraska. Again, your hot pockets are going to be down the southeast corner and out in the panhandle. More showers and storms tomorrow as well. Very slim chance for severe weather. As we get into the weekend, more storms on the way for Saturday in the northeast, but things cooling down, should be in the 80s for the foreseeable future. We'll also see 80s in the southeast, although you may see a full weekend of precipitation, and that was including yesterday, today, tomorrow, all the way through Sunday, but cooler temps will prevail. For the central, the same for the most part there, 70s and 80s, wet weather all the way through the weekend. Hopefully the humidity should die down after more of these rain showers. The southeast, or rather northwest part of the state, I should say, a little bit warmer, but still for early August, we'll take 80s and 90s. After some showers and storms Friday and Saturday, you'll get three straight days of dry weather and then back into the precipitation next Wednesday. And the southwest also seeing rain Friday and Saturday, but 80s should do it. So I know right now out west and in the southeast, kind of the hot pockets, but things cooling down all across the state after we have made it through the intense heat and the storms going on the last few days and the next few days. By Sunday, should be smooth sailing for all of us.
1: Which is good news. Things have moved on for now in terms of rain. You see the Wayne Sky Cam there. Certainly seeing quite a few puddles and parking lots out there. Some heavy rain fell in northeast Nebraska overnight earlier this morning. A little bit of rain still lingering in some parts of Nebraska as we speak. Rain still coming down in the Omaha Metro, north central Nebraska. Seeing some sprinkles. The heavy stuff, though, for the most part, has moved on. And it left behind some rough stuff behind it. Reports of heavy hail out of northwest Nebraska. We had reports of wind damage really along the Highway 20 corridor. At one point, the highway blocked east of Chadron by falling trees. A lot of heavy winds. There's reports near Arcadia of quite a bit of wind damage there. Then in eastern Nebraska, we had a semi overturned south of Norfolk last night. Reports of power outages in Stanton County. And then heavy rain that caused flash flooding overnight. We're talking 3 inches plus in Wayne and Cumming and Thurston counties. Really, really large amounts of rain fell in fairly short amounts of time. 2.6 in Norfolk as of 6 this morning. That number might end up being a little bit bigger, but quite a bit of rain fell yesterday. Now, it looks like it could be western Nebraska's turn. You're on flood watch out there in the panhandle, or at least for 6 counties in the panhandle over the next few days. It's because there's a chance that there could be some excessive rainfall each of the next 3 days. It depends on what happens with the storms as they pop up, but forecasters are telling us Thursday, Friday, and Saturday, that part of the state has a decent chance of seeing pockets of really, really heavy rain. The official rainfall forecasts aren't super high, but what forecasters are telling us is that you might see that in repeated bunches added together. That could create situations where you might get flash flooding. Let's not forget, that's an area that's been damaged by fires as well. We've got more news and weather coming your way next. Thank you so much for joining us. Have a great day. This is News Channel Nebraska. Well, hello there and good morning. It's Thursday, August 13th, and you're watching News Channel Nebraska. My name's Eric McKay. Thank you so much for joining us. Coming up for you this hour, a lawsuit looking to take away votes from

0: storms, and we had several rounds last night with even a few tornado warnings in eastern Nebraska, along with a lot of rain, high winds. The hot and humid weather is going to be focused mostly in the southeast corner with highs in the 90s today, 80s for most of the south, 70s for most of the north. Tonight dropping down into the 60s all across Nebraska, except 70s in the southeast. More storms tonight. Chance for severe weather is marginal, but not out of the realm of possibility. And we'll see them all across the state once again tonight. Cooler weather, 70s and 80s for the most part, 90s in the southeast corner and out in the panhandle tomorrow. And yes, more showers and storms, maybe even a few this weekend.
1: We'll have your full forecast coming up later this hour. First, though, let's take a look at our top headlines today. A steep bond staying in place for now for a Grand Island man charged in connection with the death of Matthew Bishop. 23-year-old Angel Vega made a motion to modify his bond. It's being taken under advisement. In the meantime, he continues to be held on $500,000 bond. Authorities say Vega is seen on video pushing Bishop into a car and going to punch him before a co-defendant, Jesus Reyes, hit Bishop first. Police say Reyes hit Bishop a second time after he got up from the first one and did not do so again. Vega seen picking up Bishop, then laying him down as the two walked away. His next court date has been set for September 10th. A Crofton man accused of trying to have sex with someone he believed was a 13-year-old girl was in Madison County Court this week. 47-year-old Michael Kramer faces a felony charge. Investigators accuse him of sending enticing texts to a minor. His bond's been set at $250,000. Kramer asked for more time to hire an attorney this week. His next court hearing has been set for August 18th. The arrest warrant affidavit's been sealed because of the nature of the case and the age of the alleged victim. A former Nebraska women's basketball assistant coach now says the sexual affair he had with a former player was consensual. Chuck Love is facing a Title IX lawsuit in federal court filed by Ashley Scoggin. Love's accused of grooming Scoggin and having a sexual relationship with her, only for Scoggin to later get kicked off the team. Love says the relationship was consensual and he should be removed from the lawsuit. Scoggin filed the suit against Love along with head coach Amy Williams, former athletic director Trev Alberts, and the University of Nebraska. Love's most recent filing said Scoggin was not coerced into the ill-advised relationship. The university also seeking to be dropped from the lawsuit in a recent filing of their own. Scoggin's legal team now has until October 21st to respond to Love's motion for a dismissal. A lawsuit looking to take away votes from 0.001% of Nebraska's voting population has been dismissed. State law currently allows a U.S. citizen who has never lived in Nebraska to register to vote in the same county as their parents if they live in Nebraska. That outlier was the reason behind a lawsuit filed by the Republican National Convention and two citizens from Lancaster County. But a district court judge tossed the lawsuit this week, saying the law is constitutional. The Nebraska Examiner reports there are currently 116 voters for Nebraska who reside overseas, six of whom voted in the May primary. More than 1.25 million people are registered to vote in Nebraska. Increased bat activity in northern Nebraska has one veterinary clinic warning people about the disease they can carry. At least one bat in the Valentine area has been found to be positive for rabies. That bat was seen interacting with puppies in Cherry County. The CDC says bats are the most commonly reported animal to have rabies in the U.S. Most people who die from the virus are exposed by a bat. Anyone who is exposed to a bat should contact a health professional, especially if the flying mammal seems ill. More mosquitoes are testing positive for West Nile virus across Nebraska. New positive samples have been reported in both the central and western portions of the state. The South Heartland District Health Department says two more mosquito samples in Adams County have tested positive. The virus was already detected there last month. In western Nebraska,

0: handle public health. Says positive samples in Scotts Bluff and Morrill counties were first detected in the panhandle this season. Fewer than 5 human cases have been reported statewide. Health officials still urging Nebraskans to use insect repellent and remove standing water around their homes. More news next. 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
1: It's a double headliner knockout. Little Texas brings the Platinum 90 sing-alongs that still crank like it's 1994.
2: God bless Texas with his own hand.
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0: A Northern Virginia woman captured a confrontation with federal agents on video. She says one minute she was visiting immigration lawyers, the next she had a gun pointed at her head. Sherelle Hubbard has more.
10: Yeah, you record us. You almost ran us over.
11: I didn't almost you ran you.
12: Video shot from inside a Virginia woman's car shows a confrontation with federal immigration agents in Virginia Monday. A Department of Homeland Security spokesperson said in a statement, while ICE was conducting targeted immigration enforcement in Falls Church, Virginia, an anti-ICE agitator began to drive her car in circles around our ICE officers and then attempted to harm officers by weaponizing her vehicle against them, all in an attempt to help illegal aliens get away. Carolina Molina says she spotted the agents arresting people. That encounter is not visible on camera. In Molina's video, you can hear her cursing at agents before turning around in a parking lot. Her vehicle is cut off by agents. One shouts, "Are you following us?" and accuses her of almost running them over before drawing a weapon. Molina verbally denies both accusations.
10: You're full of.
12: Now, Northern Virginia organizations are rallying around Molina, who says she's the one who was violently targeted.
11: Run you over when? I got recording.
12: The agents eventually return to their vehicles and drive away after Molina announced she was recording. She now credits her dash cam as a life-saving device.
13: They would have shot me and gotten away with it. This was a whole Renee Good situation again.
12: Local Virginia community organizations are demanding ICE leave their region. I'm Sherelle Hubbard reporting.
0: Annual inflation slowed in July, according to numbers released yesterday, but prices are still on the rise, and some popular school lunch items are about to put a squeeze on households. Karen Kafa has more.
14: Annual inflation slowed in July to 3.4%, according to data released by the Bureau of Labor Statistics Wednesday. An ease in gas prices between June and July accounted for much of the overall cool down, but overall prices are still on the rise, and the latest jobs report showed wage gains aren't keeping up.
15: Inflation is a kind of it's a lagging indicator from a consumer sentiment point of view, right? I mean, we talk about numbers, we're banding about all these statistics, but at the end of the day, it's how you feel.
14: With back to school season revving up for households, the July inflation data shows a number of lunchbox staples more expensive than last year. Bread prices up 3.7%, lunch meats up 0.8%, peanut butter up 1.8% annually, fresh fruits and vegetables up 5.5%, and juices and other non-alcoholic beverages up 2.9% from July of last year. Registered dietitian Brenda Davey, a professor

0: Professor in the Virginia Tech Department of Human Nutrition, Foods and Exercise says shoppers should scout sales and note which produce items are in season and plentiful.
1: Looking for those types of items seasonally can help with budgeting. There's also a lot of discount racks available in grocery stores, and I shop those regularly.
0: A recent survey from Deloitte also found some caregivers turning to AI for lunchbox ideas, including healthier choices and ingredients. In Washington, I'm Karen Kafa.
2: Widespread storms to start the day. After that, things will start cooling down. Details next in your AccuWeather forecast. 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
10: Washington needs Nebraska common sense more than ever. That's why Pete Ricketts is taking on both parties to ban congressional insider trading. Ricketts introduced the law to stop corrupt politicians from gaming the system and lining their own pockets. Career politicians hate it. Washington insiders want to kill it. But Ricketts will never stop fighting for what's right. Call Pete Ricketts. Thank him for fighting to stop insider trading and keep standing for Nebraska.
2: Thursday, and earlier this week, we hoped by now we would be into the smooth sailing part of our forecast, but you know what they say, we make plans and Mother Nature laughs there. She was certainly laughing last night with thunderstorms all across the state, even had at least one tornado warning. More storms could be on the way, but as we get closer and closer into the weekend, things should lessen in terms of the chance of more severe storms. 70s and 80s all across the state, except for that little hot pocket down in the southeast corner where we'll see highs in the 90s once again today, and we're still feeling the humidity as well. Tonight dropping down into the 60s for most of Nebraska, still the warm spot down in the southeast with lows in the 70s tonight. More showers and storms, a marginal risk for severe weather tonight, less of a chance than what we saw last night, but still could happen, so find ways to stay notified and stay alert, and of course, keep it on NCN. We'll see the advent of cooler weather as we head into the weekend Friday with highs in the 70s and 80s for most of the state. Again, a little bit warmer in the southeast and out in the panhandle as well. More showers and storms for Friday. Again, less of a chance of severe weather tomorrow. Chance will lessen and lessen as it goes into the weekend, but more storms Saturday and
11: I'm Brownfield Commodity Market Reporter John Perkins with the Morning Market Minute for Thursday, August 13th.

0: 18th. Soybeans and corn were down in overnight business on profit-taking after that strong gains on Wednesday. With the USDA supply, demand, and production numbers out of the way, corn and soybeans are back to focusing on development weather, which overall does look favorable in the grand scheme of things for crop development. Even if temperatures are hot in some key U.S. growing areas, that's expected to moderate over the next few days, and parts of the region are still seeing rainfall. Just out from CONAB, Brazil's equivalent of the USDA did lower its soybean production estimate month to month, but it's still going to be record large, while the total corn production estimate was up from July on an increase in second crop production. That second crop harvest is ongoing. And just out from the USDA, weekly export sales numbers look pretty solid for new crop soybeans. New crop corn export sales were below a week ago. Wheat was mostly higher in overnight trade on follow-through buying from a bullish set of supply, demand, and production estimates. Continuing to keep an eye on that export slowdown out of the Black Sea region, but we have not seen an appreciable improvement in global demand for U.S. wheat as of yet. Weekly export sales numbers bear that out. When trade resumes at the Chicago Mercantile Exchange, live and feeder cattle could see a bounce, or they could extend this technical decline, continuing to wait for widespread direct cash cattle business. A little bit of light trade reported on Wednesday, but not really enough to establish any kind of a trend. Cattle are also keeping an eye on potential demand impacts from a major recall of Argentinian beef and a major packing plant in Kansas reducing hours. As for the hogs, they were able to see a decent close on Wednesday, buying back part of the decline from Tuesday, but the pork carcass cutout value did finish lower yesterday afternoon, and buyers at the major bear and gilt direct markets were able to move the needed numbers at lower prices. With the Morning Market Minute for Thursday, August 13th, I'm Brownfield Commodity Market reporter John Perkins. Stay tuned for this afternoon's up.
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3: Back to NCN, here are some other top stories from around the state today. A central Nebraska farmer turning his experience with a soil treatment into a new business venture. A new cold storage facility near Ravenna will now help distribute Holganics products to farmers across Nebraska. Gary Barrent and his family celebrated the facility's opening with a ribbon cutting yesterday. He says he first tried the soil product on about 1,000 acres of his own farm 3 years ago. Family then began working with the company and eventually agreed to build a new storage facility after seeing positive results.
4: Right now we're getting fall product in, so when harvest starts, then we'll take it to the farmers and right to the farm, and then it gets a longer shelf life because we keep the product cold and it keeps these live microbes in stasis, or like a hibernation stage.
3: The site now gets products manufactured outside Nebraska and stores them until they're delivered to farms across the state. Barron says the product is designed to improve soil conditions and help farms retain more water while reducing fertilizer use. The family says the new facility will serve customers across much of the state. It's back to school this week for many students in southeast Nebraska. That means water park and pool season is coming to an end. Doug Kennedy has more.
5: The Big Blue Water Park in Beatrice closed Thursday and Friday will have their final weekend of swimming and fun. Beatrice Public Properties Director Mark Pethod says it's been a good season with no major breakdowns for the park, which will see its 28th year next season.
6: There's a little bit of painting, a little bit of kind of maintenance, more or less, yeah, but nothing major right now, so we're still good. So hopefully we can get a few more years and then look at, you know, the plans for maybe a new one.
5: Season pass sales were consistent with past years, with a nominal increase in cost. With the blazing hot weather for much of July and into early August, it's been a popular place to cool off for not a lot of money.
6: We've been consistent on that kind of stuff, so we went up a little bit on prices, but still a lot of use. I mean, I think you only got to go like 12 or 13 times to pay for your pass. So, which that ain't very much. You can go in July or in June and be done and have all of July and half August.
5: Beatrice Public Schools and area colleges are seeing students head back to classes, meaning lifeguard help gets tougher to schedule.
6: You know, I had college kids that work in here and they left 3 weeks ago. So, you know, and so a lot of them are either playing sports, getting ready for football or whatever, or, you know, girls athletics and that. So yeah, a lot of them have left. And so now we're just kind of at the end and hopefully you can get help those last 3 days.
5: The city of Beatrice has been working with a Kansas City consulting firm studying the next version of the Big Blue Water Park. The city owns a significant stretch of property adjacent east of the park, next to a city recreational trail and a cemetery.
6: You know, everybody, of course, picked the big option, the one that they, you know, the big expensive option. So, yeah. But that's kind of the neat option. So, but that's kind of the trend. What happens is, you know, every 30 years, somebody builds a pool, you know, and you go on to the next one. And so ours will be, if we build a new one, it'll be really cool for, you know, the first 20 years. And then after that, then it's the next guy. And so we have our options there because, you know, we can actually keep that pool open and build while we're building. So and run the pool and not shut down like a lot of them do. They shut down for a year when they're building a new one. They just tear the old one out and build a new one.
5: Closing weekend hours will be 12:30 to 7 p.m. Saturday, 12:30 to 5 p.m. Sunday. The water park next Tuesday then goes to the dogs. The annual dog swim, a fundraiser for the Beatrice Humane Society. From Beatrice, Doug Kennedy, News Channel, Nebraska.
3: Likely more rain on the way, cooler temperatures on the way this weekend. Details next in your AccuWeather forecast. 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
20: Scan QR codes on Spirit of Nebraska posters for a chance to win a $100 ethanol gas card and vote for Best Of. 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
3: Weather eventually, slowly but surely, and it's certainly a bumpy ride this week. We had lots of severe weather last night, severe thunderstorm warnings, even a tornado warning or two, some flood advisories. The chance for severe weather will weaken as we head towards the weekend, but we will still see showers and storms
0: and some of them could be strong. So find ways to stay alert and stay notified. And you can relatively stay cool for most.

0: most of the state. 70s and 80s for our highs across Nebraska. A little bit warmer in the southeast corner and a little sticky too. Humidity could be a factor, so tack on a few more degrees to the 90s with the heat index. Tonight dropping down into the 60s across the state, still a little bit warmer in the southeast corner with lows in the 70s. And once again, seeing showers and storms all across the state tonight. Possibility, it's in the marginal region for severe weather tonight, but could happen. So once again, make sure you're staying notified throughout the night. We had those storms hitting last night right around 1:30, 2 a.m., well into the 4 a.m. hours. It seems to be the pattern this week. It was the second straight night that we had that. And tomorrow we'll see highs in the 70s and 80s for most of Nebraska. Again, your hot pockets are going to be down the southeast corner and out in the panhandle. More showers and storms tomorrow as well. Very slim chance for severe weather. As we get into the weekend, more storms on the way for Saturday in the northeast, but things cooling down, should be in the 80s for the foreseeable future. We'll also see 80s in the southeast, although you may see a full weekend of precipitation, and that was including yesterday, today, tomorrow, all the way through Sunday, but cooler temps will prevail. For the central, the same for the most part there, 70s and 80s, wet weather all the way through the weekend. Hopefully the humidity should die down after more of these rain showers. The southeast, or rather northwest part of the state, I should say, a little bit warmer, but still for early August, we'll take 80s and 90s after some showers and storms Friday and Saturday. You'll get three straight days of dry weather and then back into the precipitation next Wednesday. And the southwest also seeing rain Friday and Saturday, but 80s should do it. So I know right now out west and in the southeast, kind of the hot pockets, but things cooling down all across the state after we have made it through the intense heat and the storms going on the last few days and the next few days. By Sunday, should be smooth sailing for all of us.
1: President Donald Trump issued his first comments since we learned of a behind-the-scenes ruse to fly him out of Turkey last month on a secret plane in the face of threats from Iran. It comes amid new signals from both the U.S. and Iran that the war could be dragging on. Maddie Gannon has more from the White House.
2: We are learning new details about a story that sent a shockwave through Washington. The covert plan carried out by the U.S. last month to move President Donald Trump on a catering truck to a secret plane to fly him out of Turkey amid threats from Iran. In his first comments to reporters about the ruse, Trump did not push back on the idea that it took place. Instead, he said he was simply listening to what Secret Service and the U.S. military told him to do.
3: They wanted me to go on a different flight, a different plane, equal safety, but they wanted me to do it, so I do it. I do what they say.
4: The plane that I flew on was at greater risk. And I think it was at greater risk because that would be the plane I think that they would be more likely to go for.
2: It comes as we are learning that two top cabinet secretaries were among those who remained on what we now know was a decoy Air Force One. That includes Secretary of State Marco Rubio and Treasury Secretary Scott Bessent. And a source told CNN that it was a specific shoulder fire missile threat that emerged on the last day of the NATO summit in Turkey to spark all of this. Meanwhile, on the war more broadly, we are seeing signs of expansion. Yemen has accused the Iranian-backed Houthis of carrying out a deadly attack in the Red Sea. The State Department is asking U.S. embassies in the Middle East to come up with plans to continue operating with a small number of staff. That's according to sources, though plans have not been finalized. And it comes as an advisor to the commander of Iran's Islamic Revolutionary Guard Corps has said a strategy for Iran could be to prolong the war until Trump leaves office. At the White House, I'm Maddie Gannon.
1: A person killed in a crash on I-80 this week has been identified. Authorities say 20-year-old Marina Gonzalez died in this crash on the interstate near the Highway 75 off-ramp. Police in Omaha say Gonzalez was eastbound when she turned left and hit a bridge support, partially ejecting her from the vehicle.

0: According to a GoFundMe post, Gonzalez was the mother of a 2-year-old son and was planning to get married to her fiance. The crash is still under investigation. An overnight house fire in Kearney has left one person without a place to stay. Fire officials there called to the intersection of 3rd Avenue and 20th Street for a structure fire before sunrise yesterday. Authorities say they found active flames on the southwest side of the house, heavy smoke pushing out the front door and other areas. One person, two dogs, and a cat were able to get out of the house safely before fire crews arrived. No injuries were reported. The Red Cross helping the person find shelter in the meantime because the home is considered uninhabitable. No word yet on a cause. An Auburn woman escaped injury from a car fire yesterday, but her first car and school supplies for her children were lost. Fire Chief Darwin McCollum said 36-year-old Amy Shipley noticed smoke coming into the passenger compartment of her SUV from beneath the glove compartment. He suspects an electrical failure was the cause. Shipley was on her way to work. She said she felt helpless against the smoke and flames, but concentrated on getting her belongings out of the vehicle. She got much of the school supplies for her four children tossed to the side, but heat still melted the plastic a dozen feet away. Smoke could be seen from the Nemaha County Fairgrounds a few blocks away. Storms hit Nebraska overnight. That was part of a system that's brought dangerous weather all over the Midwest. Details next. First, Michael J. Anthony and your AccuWeather forecast.
1: Well, we're stuck in that classic summer pattern, hot and humid weather followed by rounds of thunderstorms. And we had several rounds last night with even a few tornado warnings in eastern Nebraska, along with a lot of rain, high winds. The hot and humid weather is going to be focused mostly in the southeast corner with highs in the 90s today. 80s for most of the south, 70s for most of the north. Tonight dropping down into the 60s all across Nebraska except 70s in the southeast. More storms tonight. Chance for severe weather is marginal, but not out of the realm of possibility. And we'll see them all across the state once again tonight. Cooler weather, 70s and 80s for the most part, 90s in the southeast corner and out in the panhandle tomorrow. And yes, more showers and storms, maybe even a few this weekend.
0: Storms blanketed Nebraska overnight. Tornado warnings hit northeast Nebraska before sunrise. Those storms, part of a larger system that brought damaging weather all over the Midwest. Parts of Indiana saw a 1,000-year flood yesterday. Water rushed into homes, roads became impassable, and there were multiple evacuations. Reed Binion has the details.
2: So we got a lot of damage across the state.
3: Indiana's governor addressing the impact the latest round of severe weather in the Midwest has had on his state. Storms unleashing catastrophic flooding.
4: It's pretty amazing. I've never seen any kind of flooding like this in this area ever.
3: Heavy rain and flash flooding inundating homes and businesses, turning streets into rivers, and submerging vehicles as drivers were overtaken by high water.
4: I never really expected anything of this severity to come along, and I guess you just never know when it's going to happen.
3: The force of the rushing water causing roadways to collapse. The storms uprooting trees and leaving hundreds of thousands of Indiana homes and businesses still without power Wednesday evening. In neighboring Ohio, storms unleashed similar flooding a day earlier, with some roadways still flooded Wednesday.
5: These communities have been hit exceedingly hard in a historic way. We have people who have lost everything they have.
3: The state's governor said one person died after suffering an emergency when first responders were unable to reach them. The governor also addressed a lightning strike that left more than a dozen people injured at a correctional facility.
5: It actually impacted 16 prisoners.
3: The dangerous weather in the Midwest also stretching into South Dakota, where lightning struck just feet away from two highway patrol troopers who escaped injury when a storm rolled in. I'm Reed Binion reporting.
0: Federal lawmakers weighing new legislation to try to bring structure to college sports. The Protect College Sports Act would set national rules for name, image, and likeness deals, limit player transfers, and grant schools antitrust exemptions to pool media rights. The bills faced a rocky road in Washington, despite backing from both the SEC and Big Ten.

0: conferences. Key senators stalled an all-night vote last weekend before summer recess. However, the bill has secured a spot on the calendar for when the Senate returns next month. University of Nebraska System President Dr. Jeff Gold says the bill isn't perfect, but says it's necessary to protect college sports.
1: You know, we live in a world today of unlimited free agency, endless tampering, and no player caps. This is a non-sustainable solution. Multiple attempts to control eligibility, the transfer portal, and of course player compensation have been totally unsuccessful.
0: If passed, when lawmakers reconvene, the bill would also require sports agents to register with individual states and cap agent endorsement fees at 5%. A nonpartisan candidate will be on the ballot for most of outstate Nebraska this year. Mark Cohen was able to gather the necessary signatures to qualify for the Congressional District 3 general election ballot. Cohen's running for the U.S. House of Representatives. His website highlights the fight for ag, support for working people, holding parties accountable, defending gun rights, and putting Nebraska first. Cohen lives in LeMoyne. He served in the U.S. Air Force. High prices, high mortgage rates, and low inventory turning away potential home buyers. Sales of existing homes slowed last month, but it's not all bad news. Jen Sullivan explains why potential buyers may be in a better position to find a deal this fall and winter.
2: High prices and high mortgage rates are slowing home sales. The median home sale price last month was just over $434,000, according to the National Association of Realtors, and those numbers just keep going up.
3: The rising rates are not helping, so it's holding back some buyer activity.
2: Lawrence Yoon with the NAR says the war with Iran is driving up mortgage rates. That's because when oil prices rise, investors worry about inflation, and the bond market looks at all those financial pressures to determine rates. As of last week, the average 30-year fixed-rate mortgage was 6.69%, according to Freddie Mac. The week of February 26th, the average was 5.98%. And that was right before U.S. and Israeli forces launched strikes on Iran.
3: If somehow there is a resolution on the Persian Gulf oil tanker shipment, oil prices do come down, then expect lower inflationary pressure, and the Federal Reserve may be inclined to cut interest rate in the future.
2: Yoon says the current housing market can be particularly challenging for people looking to buy their first home. He says potential buyers should instead look at buying a condo instead of a single-family home.
3: Prices have actually declined and with more inventory, and therefore for first-time buyers, condominium, more affordable homes, more options.
2: There is some good news for potential buyers. Yoon says sellers whose homes have sat on the market will be forced to drop the price, and there are fewer people looking to buy as summer winds down, which means less competition for buyers. For Consumer Watch, I'm Jen Sullivan.
0: Well, for more than a quarter century, the Nebraska Extension has been getting out into the fields to show growers a few tricks of the trade. They're holding another round of soybean management days this week across the state, as they have for more than 25 years, trying to build widespread knowledge across the state and continuing to widen their base. The first stop this year was this past Tuesday in North Platte.
4: The expansion westward, you know, we still have growers that are fairly new to them. So big thing, you know, keep up on the irrigation. If you're irrigated on the dry land, it's basically just pray for rain, right? So, but yeah, just anything you can do to help that crop manage the stress, keep up with that water if you can.
0: Additional learning chances this week were yesterday in Central City. There'll be a session today in Crete. Tomorrow will be the TAPS Field Day near Meade at the Eastern Nebraska Research Extension and Education Center. When it comes to school lunches, students have a choice. Eat what the lunchroom provides or bring their own meal. But some little palates aren't that sophisticated, and getting them to eat healthy can be hard. Mandy Gaither has some ideas that may please even the pickiest of eaters.
5: You want them to eat well-balanced meals, but sometimes...
6: You have half sandwich.
5: No. That's easier said then done.
6: The one thing to avoid is what your child won't like and won't eat.
5: Catherine Sherry with Children's Healthcare of Atlanta says if your child wants to try school lunches, to go over the menu.

0: and pick the days that will appease their palate. She says schools have to follow rules and regulations regarding what's served.
1: There is going to be a fruit, a vegetable, a protein, and a carb on that plate. So it really is a balanced meal.
0: But picky eaters may want to pack their lunch, and Cherry says providing them with a healthy meal they'll actually eat doesn't have to be hard, she says, to involve them.
1: Take the kids to the grocery store or ask them what type of fruit or vegetable do you want in your lunch this week.
0: Making it fun can also help. Try ham and cheese roll-ups with hummus, whole wheat pita, celery, and a banana, or deconstructed tacos, ground beef, guacamole, whole wheat tortilla, lettuce and tomato, and watermelon, or meat dippers, cubed chicken with their favorite dip, trail mix, carrots, pineapple. You could also try homemade Lunchables, sliced turkey and cheese, alongside nut or seed butter, crackers, green beans, and some apple slices. Make it all healthier than store-bought brands. And Cherry says students should wash lunch down with water to avoid a sugar high or crash.
1: That is going to be the best option to get them through the day, to keep their brains working, to not give them headaches.
0: For Health Minute, I'm Mandy Gaither.
2: Now, we saw widespread storms overnight. Things are going to start calming down and cooling down today as well. Details coming up in your AccuWeather forecast. 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
3: It's Thursday, and earlier this week, we hoped by now we would be into the smooth sailing part of our forecast. But you know what they say, we make plans and Mother Nature laughs there. She was certainly laughing last night with thunderstorms all across the state, even had at least one tornado warning. More storms could be on the way, but as we get closer and closer into the weekend, things should lessen in terms of the chance of more severe storms. 70s and 80s all across the state, except for that little hot pocket down in the southeast corner where we'll see highs in the 90s once again today, and we're still feeling the humidity as well. Tonight dropping down into the 60s for most of Nebraska, still the warm spot down in the southeast with lows in the 70s tonight. More showers and storms, a marginal risk for severe weather tonight, less of a chance than what we saw last night, but still could happen. So find ways to stay notified and stay alert, and of course keep it on NCN. We'll see the advent of cooler weather as we head into the weekend Friday with highs in the 70s and 80s for most of the state. Again, a little bit warmer in the southeast and out in the panhandle as well. More showers and storms for Friday. Again, less of a chance of severe weather tomorrow. Chance will lessen and lessen as it goes into the weekend, but more storms Saturday and Sunday too.
4: I'm Brownfield Commodity Market Reporter John Perkins with the Morning Market Minute for Thursday, August 13th. Soybeans and corn were down in overnight business on profit-taking after that strong gains on Wednesday. With the USDA supply, demand, and production numbers out of the way, corn and soybeans are back to focusing on development weather, which overall does look favorable in the grand scheme of things for crop development. Even if temperatures are hot in some key U.S. growing areas, that's expected to moderate over the next few days, and parts of the region are still seeing rainfall. Just out from CONAB, Brazil's equivalent of the USDA did lower its soybean production estimate month to month, but it's still going to be record large, while the total corn production estimate was up from July on an increase in second crop production. That second crop harvest is ongoing. And just out from the USDA, weekly export sales numbers look pretty solid for new crop soybeans. New crop corn export sales were below a week ago. Wheat was mostly higher in overnight trade on follow-through buying from a bullish set of supply, demand, and production estimates. Continuing to keep an eye on that export slowdown out of the Black Sea region, but we have not seen an appreciable improvement in global demand for U.S. wheat as of yet. Weekly export sales numbers bear that out. When trade resumes at the Chicago Mercantile Exchange, live and feeder cattle could see a bounce, or they could extend this technical decline, continuing to wait for widespread direct cash cattle business. A little bit of light trade reported on Wednesday, but not really enough to establish any kind of a trend. Cattle are also keeping an eye on potential demand impacts from a major recall of Argentinian beef and a major packing plant in Kansas reducing hours. As for the hogs, they were able to see a decent close on Wednesday, buying back part of the decline from Tuesday, but the pork carcass cutout value did finish lower yesterday afternoon. And

0: buyers at the major bear and gilt direct markets were able to move the needed numbers at lower prices. With the Morning Market Minute for Thursday, August 13th, I'm Brownfield Commodity Market reporter John Perkins. Stay tuned for this afternoon's update.
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6: Welcome back to News Channel Nebraska. Let's take another look at our top stories today. A steep bond staying in place for now for a Grand Island man charged in connection with the death of Matthew Bishop. 23-year-old Angel Vega made a motion to modify his bond. It's being taken under advisement. In the meantime, he continues to be held on $500,000 bond. Authorities say Vega is seen on video pushing Bishop into a car and going to punch him before a co-defendant, Jesus Reyes, hit Bishop first. Police say Reyes hit Bishop a second time after he got up from the first one and did not do so again. Vega seen picking up Bishop, then laying him down as the two walked away. His next court date has been set for September 10th. A Crofton man accused of trying to have sex with someone he believed was a 13-year-old girl was in Madison County Court this week. 47-year-old Michael Kramer faces a felony charge. Investigators accuse him of sending enticing texts to a minor. His bond's been set at $250,000. Kramer asked for more time to hire an attorney this week. His next court hearing has been set for August 18th. The arrest warrant affidavit's been sealed because of the nature of the case and the age of the alleged victim. Increased bat activity in northern Nebraska has one veterinary clinic warning people about the disease they can carry. At least one bat in the Valentine area has been found to be positive for rabies. That bat was seen interacting with puppies in Cherry County. The CDC says bats are the most commonly reported animal to have rabies in the U.S. Most people who die from the virus are exposed by a bat. Anyone who is exposed to a bat should contact a health professional, especially if the flying mammal seems ill. More mosquitoes are testing positive for West Nile virus across Nebraska. New positive samples have been reported in both the central and western portions of the state. The South Heartland District Health Department

0: Department says two more mosquito samples in Adams County have tested positive. The virus was already detected there last month. In western Nebraska, Panhandle Public Health says positive samples in Scotts Bluff and Morrill counties were first detected in the Panhandle this season. Fewer than five human cases have been reported statewide. Health officials still urging Nebraskans to use insect repellent and remove standing water around their homes. Nebraska's new defensive coordinator does have one familiar face on the roster. Details next in sports. You're watching News Channel Nebraska.
1: Cooler weather eventually, slowly but surely, and it's certainly a bumpy ride this week. We had lots of severe weather last night, severe thunderstorm warnings, even a tornado warning or two, some flood advisories. The chance for severe weather will weaken as we head towards the weekend, but we will still see showers and storms, and some of them could be strong. So find ways to stay alert and stay notified. And you can relatively stay cool for most of the state. 70s and 80s for our highs across Nebraska. A little bit warmer in the southeast corner and a little sticky too. Humidity could be a factor, so tack on a few more degrees to the 90s with the heat index. Tonight dropping down into the 60s across the state, still a little bit warmer in the southeast corner with lows in the 70s. And once again, seeing showers and storms all across the state tonight. Possibility, it's in the marginal region for severe weather tonight, but could happen. So once again, make sure you're staying notified throughout the night. We had those storms hitting last night right around 1:30, 2 a.m., well into the 4 a.m. hours. It seems to be the pattern this week. It was the second straight night that we had that. And tomorrow we'll see highs in the 70s and 80s for most of Nebraska. Again, your hot pockets are going to be down the southeast corner and out in the Panhandle. More showers and storms tomorrow as well. Very slim chance for severe weather. As we get into the weekend, more storms on the way for Saturday in the northeast, but things cooling down, should be in the 80s for the foreseeable future. We'll also see 80s in the southeast, although you may see a full weekend of precipitation, and that was including yesterday, today, tomorrow, all the way through Sunday, but cooler temps will prevail. For the central, the same for the most part there, 70s and 80s, wet weather all the way through the weekend. Hopefully the humidity should die down after more of these rain showers. The southeast, or rather northwest part of the state, I should say, a little bit warmer, but still for early August, we'll take 80s and 90s after some showers and storms Friday and Saturday. You'll get three straight days of dry weather and then back into the precipitation next Wednesday. And the southwest also seeing rain Friday and Saturday, but 80s should do it. So I know right now out west and in the southeast, kind of the hot pockets, but things cooling down all across the state after we have made it through the intense heat and the storms going on the last few days and the next few days. By Sunday should be smooth sailing for all of us.
2: Dan Osborne says he's one of us.
3: But his campaign is about enriching himself.
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4: a man accused of trafficking girls for Jeffrey Epstein.
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4: For himself.
3: Osborne's just in it for himself.
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0: Huskers are adjusting to a new system on the defensive side of the ball. One certain defensive back should feel a bit more comfortable than others. Senior Andrew Marshall spent some time with new defensive coordinator Rob Orrick during his time at Idaho, where Orrick also managed the defense there. In his two seasons as a Vandal, Marshall played in 26 games, 14 starts, totaled 72 tackles. Orrick says Marshall's made significant strides since the two last worked together.
1: Being back with Marsh, man, that's like seeing a family member. I love Marsh. Good to see him again. And good to see where he's at in life. Technically, he's playing much higher level. Coach Addy's done a great job. And his body's really developed under Corey. His physical growth here, you really see the benefits of what this program can do for a player like that.
0: In his junior season, his first as a Husker, Marshall recorded one interception with 45 tackles and four tackles for loss. Nebraska begins the season September 5th against Ohio. Well, thousands planning to check out Nebraska volleyball at Pinnacle Bank Arena on Sunday. In fact, if you haven't bought tickets, you'll have to watch it from the comfort of your own home. The Huskers posted a sellout for the red-white scrimmage on Sunday. The preseason number one team in the nation will be splitting up the roster in their first action under the lights this season. The attention, nothing new for the likes of Andy Jackson, Harper Murray, Bergen Riley, and Lainey Shaboy, but it will be a first look for some of the freshmen, including Jaden Robinson and Keani Williams. Sunday's match scheduled for 3 p.m. It can be seen on Nebraska Public Media. And while you've got the remote handy, maybe Creighton volleyball gets added to your subject of interest. Especially this fall, in a first of its kind for NCN, News Channel Nebraska will be carrying a Creighton Blue Jay volleyball match this year when they take on the Blue Demons of DePaul. That'll be Friday, October 2nd, first serve set for 7:30. It's one of 11 broadcasts for the Blue Jays this season, one of just three originating from in-state. And that's a look at sports for your Thursday. Stick around. We've got more news and weather on the way. Thanks for joining us. Have a great day. You're watching News Channel Nebraska. Well, hello there and good morning. It's Thursday, August 13th, and you're watching News Channel Nebraska. My name's Eric McKay. Thank you so much for joining us. Coming up for you this hour, a lawsuit looking to take away votes from 0.001% of Nebraska's voting population has been thrown out. Details on the way. And increased bat activity has a veterinary clinic warning people about the disease that they carry. That story and much more coming up. But first, it's been a stormy start to the day. More rain could be on the way. Michael J. Anthony has the details now in your AccuWeather forecast.
2: Well, we're stuck in that classic

Summer pattern, hot and humid weather, followed by rounds of thunderstorms. And we had several rounds last night with even a few tornado warnings in eastern Nebraska, along with a lot of rain, high winds,

0: weather, 70s and 80s for the most part, 90s in the southeast corner and out in the panhandle tomorrow. And yes, more showers and storms, maybe even a few this weekend.
1: We'll have your full forecast coming up later this hour. First, though, let's take a look at our top headlines today. Cleanup is underway in north central Nebraska after high winds caused damage yesterday. These images come from Rushville, where multiple reports of tree damage and wind damage came in after severe thunderstorms yesterday. Storm spotters southeast of Rushville reported a 78-mile-per-hour wind gust. Thankfully, there have been no reports of any injuries. Waves of storms moved across Nebraska yesterday into the overnight hours, with reports of trees blown down southeast of Chadron, power lines knocked over near Arcadia, and a semi blown over south of Norfolk. Heavy rains also brought flash flood warnings throughout northeast Nebraska, with over 3 inches of rain reported throughout Wayne, Thurston, and Cumming counties. A steep bond staying in place for now for a Grand Island man charged in connection with the death of Matthew Bishop. 23-year-old Angel Vega made a motion to modify his bond. It's being taken under advisement. In the meantime, he continues to be held on $500,000 bond. Authorities say Vega is seen on video pushing Bishop into a car and going to punch him before a co-defendant, Jesus Reyes, hit Bishop first. Police say Reyes hit Bishop a second time after he got up from the first one and did not do so again. Vega seen picking up Bishop, then laying him down as the two walked away. His next court date has been set for September 10th. A lawsuit looking to take away votes from 0.001% of Nebraska's voting population has been dismissed. State law currently allows a U.S. citizen who has never lived in Nebraska to register to vote in the same county as their parents if they live in Nebraska. That outlier was the reason behind a lawsuit filed by the Republican National Convention and two citizens from Lancaster County. But a district court judge tossed the lawsuit this week, saying the law is constitutional. The Nebraska Examiner reports there are currently 116 voters for Nebraska who reside overseas, six of whom voted in the May primary. More than 1.25 million people are registered to vote in Nebraska. U.S. Senator Pete Ricketts has introduced federal legislation to improve wildfire response efforts in Nebraska. The PREPARE Act was introduced last week. If it passes, it would establish a pilot program designed to make aerial suppression resources available for early season wildland fires. The program would be directed at improving wildfire response efforts in Nebraska, Colorado, Kansas, South Dakota, and Wyoming. The bill has the backing of the Nebraska Forest Service. This after four major wildfires burned more than 821,000 acres earlier this year in central and western Nebraska. The governor's office has said the total cost of the damage has been estimated at almost $10 million. Increased bat activity in northern Nebraska has one veterinary clinic warning people about the disease they can carry. At least one bat in the Valentine area has been found to be positive for rabies. That bat was seen interacting with puppies in Cherry County. The CDC says bats are the most commonly reported animal to have rabies in the U.S. Most people who die from the virus are exposed by a bat. Anyone who is exposed to a bat should contact a health professional, especially if the flying mammal seems ill. More mosquitoes are testing positive for West Nile virus across Nebraska. New positive samples have been reported in both the central and western portions of the state. The South Heartland District Health Department says two more mosquito samples in Adams County have tested positive. The virus was already detected there last month. In western Nebraska, Panhandle Public Health says positive samples in Scotts Bluff and Morrill counties were first detected in the Panhandle this season. Fewer than 5 human cases have been reported statewide. Health officials still urging Nebraskans to use insect repellent and remove standing water around their homes. More news next. You're watching News Channel Nebraska.
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3: A Northern Virginia woman captured a confrontation with federal agents on video. She says one minute she was visiting immigration lawyers, the next she had a gun pointed at her head. Sherelle Hubbard has more.
4: Yeah, you recorded us. You almost ran us over.
5: I didn't almost you ran you over.
6: Video shot from inside a Virginia woman's car shows a confrontation with federal immigration agents in Virginia Monday. A Department of Homeland Security spokesperson said in a statement, while ICE was conducting targeted immigration enforcement in Falls Church, Virginia, an anti-ICE agitator began to drive her car in circles around our ICE officers and then attempted to harm officers by weaponizing her vehicle against them, all in an attempt to help illegal aliens get away. Carolina Molina says she spotted the agents arresting people. That encounter is not visible on camera. In Molina's video, you can hear her cursing at agents before turning around in a parking lot. Her vehicle is cut off by agents. One shouts, "Are you following us?" and accuses her of almost running them over before drawing a weapon. Molina verbally denies both accusations.
4: You
5: are full of
6: Now, Northern Virginia organizations are rallying around Molina, who says she's the one who was violently targeted.
5: Run you over when? I got recording.
6: The agents eventually return to their vehicles and drive away after Molina announced she was recording. She now credits her dash cam as a life-saving device.
7: They would have shot me and gotten away with it. This was a whole Renee Good situation again.
6: Local Virginia community organizations are demanding ICE leave their region. I'm Sherelle Hubbard reporting.
3: 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Jen Sullivan explains why potential buyers may be in a better position to find a deal this fall and winter.
8: High prices and high mortgage rates are slowing home sales. The median home sale price last month was just over $434,000, according to the National Association of Realtors, and those numbers just keep going up.
9: The rising rates are not helping, so it's holding back some buyer activity.
8: Lawrence Yoon with the NAR says the war with Iran is driving up mortgage rates. That's because when oil prices rise, investors worry about inflation, and the bond market looks at all those financial pressures to determine rates. As of last week, the average 30-year fixed-rate mortgage was 6.69%, according to Freddie Mac. The week of February 26th, the average was 5.98%. And that was right before U.S. and Israeli forces launched strikes on Iran.
9: If somehow there is a resolution on the Persian Gulf oil tanker shipment, oil prices do come down, then expect lower inflationary pressure, and the Federal Reserve may be inclined to cut interest rate in the future.
8: Yoon says the current housing market can be particularly challenging for people looking to buy their first home. He says potential buyers should instead look at buying a condo instead of a single-family home.
9: Prices have actually declined and with more inventory, and therefore, for first-time buyers, condominium, more affordable homes, more options.
8: There is

0: Some good news for potential buyers. Yoon says sellers whose homes have sat on the market will be forced to drop the price. And there are fewer people looking to buy as summer winds down, which means less competition for buyers. For Consumer Watch, I'm Jen Sullivan.
1: Widespread storms to start the day. After that, things will start cooling down. Details next in your AccuWeather forecast. 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
1: Earlier this week, we hoped by now we would be into the smooth sailing part of our forecast, but you know what they say, we make plans and Mother Nature laughs there. She was certainly laughing last night with thunderstorms all across the state, even had at least one tornado warning. More storms could be on the way, but as we get closer and closer into the weekend, things should lessen in terms of the chance of more severe storms. 70s and 80s all across the state, except for that little hot pocket down in the southeast corner, where we'll see highs in the 90s once again today, and we're still feeling the humidity as well. Tonight, dropping down into the 60s for most of Nebraska, still the warm spot down in the southeast with lows in the 70s tonight. More showers and storms, a marginal risk for severe weather tonight, less of a chance than what we saw last night, but still could happen. So find ways to stay notified and stay alert, and of course, keep it on NCN. We'll see the advent of cooler weather as we head into the weekend Friday with highs in the 70s and 80s for most of the state. Again, a little bit warmer in the southeast and out in the panhandle as well. More showers and storms for Friday. Again, less of a chance of severe weather tomorrow. Chance will lessen and lessen as it goes into the weekend, but more storms Saturday and Sunday too.
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5: It might be a day at the office where an extra pot of coffee or two gets brewed. You see the Wayne Skycam there. Northeast Nebraska woke up a little earlier than expected today. Some severe thunderstorms, lots of thunder and lightning and heavy rain hitting that part of the state at like 1, 2, 3 o'clock this morning, waking folks up, I think, a lot earlier than they would have liked, and bringing a lot of rain, part of a system that brought a lot to Nebraska, period, yesterday. Just about every corner of the state saw some type of severe weather. You had western Nebraska, the panhandle, where there was some wind damage. Parts of Highway 20 were actually blocked east of Chadron by a fallen tree. Central Nebraska saw all kinds of heavy wind gusts. Emergency managers in Custer County saying that Arcadia has a lot of wind damage in that area. Northeast Nebraska certainly saw its share, a semi overturned south of Norfolk because of a wind gust. Power was out in Stanton County. Then you see those orange dots? That's flash flooding, water over the highways out by Beamer, Fremont, other parts of the state. There were flash flood warnings in effect in northeast Nebraska earlier today, because the 6 a.m. precipitation readings pretty heavy in northeast Nebraska. 3 inches plus in Wayne and Cumming and Thurston counties, 2.6 here in Norfolk. Parts of the Sand Hills and Panhandle also saw 2 inches plus yesterday with this system that brought a decent amount of rain to pretty much everybody. That Omaha number is going to be going up. They saw quite a bit after 6 o'clock this morning, probably over 2, 2.5 inches at this point in the day. And there's more coming, although it could be a bigger issue for western Nebraska now. You see, flood watches are in effect for 6 counties out in the panhandle. That's because over the next 3 days, there's a slight risk of excessive rainfall. Just kind of here and there, pockets of excessive rain Thursday, Friday, and Saturday, generally in the same region. This isn't going to be like 3 days straight of rain, but just system after system that could drop intermediate heavy rainfall on the state. When you look at the forecast rain totals over the next 24 hours, it's not eye-popping amounts, but what forecasters are telling us is you could see these amounts over and over and over again in a part of the state that is scarred in some places by wildfires earlier this year. The situation could be rife for flooding over the next few days, so be careful of standing water, especially if it's over roads. Turn around and avoid it. All of this will be helpful, though, in making this look better. The drought map, the latest one released today, generally identical to last week. Remember, this looks back a couple of days, so most of this week

0: Week's rain won't be on this map. The good news is the no drought, folks, that area actually expanded a little bit. Every other region generally the same. I have a feeling this is going to look a little bit better, though, once we get to next Thursday. On this August the 13th, let's take a look back at this date in history, shall we? Let's start in 1961 when construction on this date began on what would eventually become known as the Berlin Wall. East German security forces started erecting barbed wire barriers to keep East Germans from escaping into the West. It was a 96-mile long wall that was eventually constructed. It remained until November of 1989 when crowds started to tear it down. Way back in 1859 on this date, it was the closest that the namesake of Nebraska's capital ever got to actually setting foot in Nebraska. Abraham Lincoln visited Council Bluffs, Iowa, while he was campaigning for president. Now, his campaign never crossed the Missouri into the Cornhusker State. He never set foot in this state. He did note Omaha, though, in his speech that day. A few years later, Nebraska would be very important to the Lincoln administration. He designated Omaha as the starting point for the continuation of the Transcontinental Railroad. And on this date in 1969, the Apollo 11 astronauts honored with a ticker tape parade in New York City. We don't do ticker tape parades enough anymore. It came the month after Neil Armstrong and Buzz Aldrin became the first humans to set foot on the moon. After the parade in New York, the astronauts then traveled to Chicago. They had another parade there, then joined the president, Richard Nixon, for dinner in Los Angeles. Not a bad day there in 1969. We've got more news and weather coming your way next. Thank you so much for joining us. Have a great day. You're watching News Channel Nebraska.
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5: Weather eventually, slowly but surely, and it's certainly a bumpy ride this week. We had lots of severe weather last night, severe thunderstorm warnings, even a tornado warning or two, some flood advisories. The chance for severe weather will weaken as we head towards the weekend, but we will still see showers and storms, and some of them could be strong. So find ways to stay alert and stay notified. And you can relatively stay cool for most of the state. 70s

0: 80s for our highs across Nebraska. A little bit warmer in the southeast corner and a little sticky too. Humidity could be a factor, so tack on a few more degrees to the 90s with the heat index. Tonight dropping down into the 60s across the state, still a little bit warmer in the southeast corner with lows in the 70s. And once again, seeing showers and storms all across the state tonight. Possibility, it's in the marginal region for severe weather tonight, but could happen. So once again, make sure you're staying notified throughout the night. We had those storms hitting last night right around 1:30, 2 a.m., well into the 4 a.m. hours. It seems to be the pattern this week. It was the second straight night that we had that. And tomorrow we'll see highs in the 70s and 80s for most of Nebraska. Again, your hot pockets are going to be down the southeast corner and out in the panhandle. More showers and storms tomorrow as well. Very slim chance for severe weather. As we get into the weekend, more storms on the way for Saturday in the northeast, but things cooling down, should be in the 80s for the foreseeable future. We'll also see 80s in the southeast, although you may see a full weekend of precipitation, and that was including yesterday, today, tomorrow, all the way through Sunday, but cooler temps will prevail. For the central, the same for the most part there, 70s and 80s, wet weather all the way through the weekend. Hopefully the humidity should die down after more of these rain showers. The southeast, or rather northwest part of the state, I should say, a little bit warmer, but still for early August, we'll take 80s and 90s. After some showers and storms Friday and Saturday, you'll get three straight days of dry weather and then back into the precipitation next Wednesday. And the southwest also seeing rain Friday and Saturday, but 80s should do it. So I know right now out west and in the southeast, kind of the hot pockets, but things cooling down all across the state after we have made it through the intense heat and the storms going on the last few days and the next few days. By Sunday, should be smooth sailing for all of us.
1: President Donald Trump issued his first comments since we learned of a behind-the-scenes ruse to fly him out of Turkey last month on a secret plane in the face of threats from Iran. It comes amid new signals from both the U.S. and Iran that the war could be dragging on. Matty Gannon has more from the White House.
2: We are learning new details about a story that sent a shockwave through Washington. The covert plan carried out by the U.S. last month to move President Donald Trump on a catering truck to a secret plane to fly him out of Turkey amid threats from Iran. In his first comments to reporters about the ruse, Trump did not push back on the idea that it took place. Instead, he said he was simply listening to what Secret Service and the U.S. military told him to do.
3: They wanted me to go on a different flight, a different plane, equal safety, but they wanted me to do it, so I do it. I do what they say.
4: The plane that I flew on was at greater risk. And I think it was at greater risk because that would be the plane I think that they would be more likely to go for.
2: It comes as we are learning that two top cabinet secretaries were among those who remained on what we now know was a decoy Air Force One. That includes Secretary of State Marco Rubio and Treasury Secretary Scott Bessent. And a source told CNN that it was a specific shoulder fire missile threat that emerged on the last day of the NATO summit in Turkey to spark all of this. Meanwhile, on the war more broadly, we are seeing signs of expansion. Yemen has accused the Iranian-backed Houthis of carrying out a deadly attack in the Red Sea. The State Department is asking U.S. embassies in the Middle East to come up with plans to continue operating with a small number of staff. That's according to sources, though plans have not been finalized. And it comes as an advisor to the commander of Iran's Islamic Revolutionary Guard Corps has said a strategy for Iran could be to prolong the war until Trump leaves office. At the White House, I'm Maddie Gannon.
1: A person killed in a crash on I-80 this week has been identified. Authorities say 20-year-old Marina Gonzalez died in this crash on the interstate near the Highway 75 off-ramp. Police in Omaha say Gonzalez was eastbound when she turned left and hit a bridge support, partially ejecting her from the vehicle. According to a GoFundMe post, Gonzalez was the mother of a 2-year-old son and was planning to get married to her fiance. The crash is still under investigation. An overnight house fire in Kearney has left one person without a place to stay. Fire officials there called to the intersection of 3rd Avenue and 20th Street for a structure fire before sunrise yesterday. Authorities say they found active flames on the southwest side of the house, heavy smoke pushing out the front door and other areas. One person, two dogs, and a cat were able to get out of the house safely before fire crews arrived. No injuries were reported. The Red Cross helping the person find shelter in the meantime because the home is considered uninhabitable. No word yet on a cause. A Crofton man accused of trying to have sex with someone he believed was a 13-year-old girl was in Madison County Court this week. 47-year-old Michael Kramer faces a felony charge. Investigators accuse him of sending enticing texts to a minor. His bond's been set at $250,000. Kramer asked for more time to hire an attorney this week. His next court hearing has been set for August 18th. The arrest warrant affidavit's been sealed because of the nature of the case and the age of the alleged victim. A former Nebraska women's basketball assistant coach now says the sexual affair he had with a former player was consensual. Chuck Love is facing a Title IX lawsuit in federal court filed by Ashley Scoggin. Love's accused of grooming Scoggin and having a sexual relationship with her, only for Scoggin to later get kicked off the team. Love says the relationship was consensual and he should be removed from the lawsuit. Scoggin filed the suit against Love along with head coach Amy Williams, former athletic director Trev Alberts, and the University of Nebraska. Love's most recent filing said Scoggin was not coerced into the ill-advised relationship. The university also seeking to be dropped from the lawsuit in a recent filing of their own. Scoggin's legal team now has until October 21st to respond to Love's motion for a dismissal. The storms hit Nebraska overnight. That was part of a system that's brought dangerous weather all over the Midwest. Details next. First, Michael J. Anthony and your AccuWeather forecast.
0: Well, we're stuck in that classic summer pattern, hot and humid weather, followed by rounds of thunderstorms. And we had several rounds last night with even a few tornado warnings in eastern Nebraska, along with a lot of rain, high winds. The hot and humid weather is going to be focused mostly in the southeast corner with highs in the 90s today, 80s for most of the south, 70s for most of the north. Tonight dropping down into the 60s all across Nebraska, except 70s in the southeast. More storms tonight. Chance for severe weather is marginal, but not out of the realm of possibility. And we'll see them all across the state once again tonight. Cooler weather, 70s and 80s for the most part, 90s in the southeast corner and out in the panhandle tomorrow. And yes, more showers and storms, maybe even a few this weekend.
1: Storms blanketed Nebraska overnight. Tornado warnings hit northeast Nebraska before sunrise. Those storms, part of a larger system that brought damaging weather all over the Midwest. Parts of Indiana saw a 1,000-year flood yesterday. Water rushed into homes, roads became impassable, and there were multiple evacuations. Reed Binion has the details.
5: So we got a lot of damage across the state.
6: Indiana's governor addressing the impact the latest round of severe weather in the Midwest has had on his state. Storms unleashing catastrophic flooding.
7: It's pretty amazing. I've never seen any kind of flooding like this in this area ever.
6: Heavy rain and flash flooding inundating homes and businesses, turning streets into rivers, and submerging vehicles as drivers were overtaken by high water.
7: I never really expected anything of this severity to come along, and I guess you just never know when it's going to happen.
6: The force of the rushing water causing roadways to collapse. The storms uprooting trees and leaving hundreds of thousands of Indiana homes and businesses still without power Wednesday evening. In neighboring Ohio, storms unleashed similar flooding a day earlier, with some roadways still flooded Wednesday.
8: These communities have been hit exceedingly hard in a historic way. We have people who have lost everything they have.
6: The state's governor said one person died after suffering an emergency when first responders were unable to reach them. The governor also addressed a lightning

0: lightning strike that left more than a dozen people injured at a correctional facility.
1: It actually impacted 16 prisoners.
0: The dangerous weather in the Midwest also stretching into South Dakota, where lightning struck just feet away from two highway patrol troopers who escaped injury when a storm rolled in. I'm Reed Binion reporting.
2: Federal lawmakers weighing new legislation to try to bring structure to college sports. The Protect College Sports Act would set national rules for name, image, and likeness deals, limit player transfers and grant schools antitrust exemptions to pool media rights. The bills faced a rocky road in Washington, despite backing from both the SEC and Big Ten conferences. Key senators stalled an all-night vote last weekend before summer recess. However, the bill has secured a spot on the calendar for when the Senate returns next month. University of Nebraska System President Dr. Jeff Gold says the bill isn't perfect, but says it's necessary to protect college sports.
3: You know, we live in a world today of unlimited free agency, endless tampering, and no player caps. This is a non-sustainable solution. Multiple attempts to control eligibility, the transfer portal, and of course player compensation have been totally unsuccessful.
2: If passed, when lawmakers reconvene, the bill would also require sports agents to register with individual states and cap agent endorsement fees at 5%. A nonpartisan candidate will be on the ballot for most of outstate Nebraska this year. Mark Cohen was able to gather the necessary signatures to qualify for the Congressional District 3 general election ballot. Cohen's running for the U.S. House of Representatives. His website highlights the fight for ag, support for working people, holding parties accountable, defending gun rights, and putting Nebraska first. Cohen lives in Lemoyne. He served in the U.S. Air Force. Annual inflation slowed in July, according to numbers released yesterday, but prices are still on the rise, and some popular school lunch items are about to put a squeeze on households. Karen Kafa has more.
4: Annual inflation slowed in July to 3.4%, according to data released by the Bureau of Labor Statistics Wednesday. An ease in gas prices between June and July accounted for much of the overall cool down, but overall prices are still on the rise, and the latest jobs report showed wage gains aren't keeping up.
5: Inflation is a kind of it's a lagging indicator from a consumer sentiment point of view, right? I mean, we talk about numbers, we're banding about all these statistics, but at the end of the day, it's how you feel.
4: With back to school season revving up for households, the July inflation data shows a number of lunchbox staples more expensive than last year. Bread prices up 3.7%, lunch meats up 0.8%, peanut butter up 1.8% annually, fresh fruits and vegetables up 5.5%, and juices and other non-alcoholic beverages up 2.9% from July of last year. Registered dietitian Brenda Davey, a professor in the Virginia Tech Department of Human Nutrition, Foods and Exercise, says shoppers should scout sales and note which produce items are in season and plentiful.
6: Looking for those types of items seasonally can help with budgeting. There's also a lot of discount racks available in grocery stores, and I shop those regularly.
4: A recent survey from Deloitte also found some caregivers turning to AI for lunchbox ideas, including healthier choices and ingredients. In Washington, I'm Karen Kafa.
2: It's back to school this week for many students in southeast Nebraska. That means water park and pool season is coming to an end. Doug Kennedy has more.
7: The Big Blue Water Park in Beatrice closed Thursday and Friday will have their final weekend of swimming and fun. Beatrice Public Properties Director Mark Pethod says it's been a good season with no major breakdowns for the park, which will see its 28th year next season.
8: There's a little bit of painting, a little bit of kind of maintenance, more or less, yeah, but nothing major right now, so we're still good. So hopefully we can get a few more years and then look at, you know, the plans for maybe a new one.
7: Season pass sales were consistent with past years, with a nominal increase in cost. With the blazing hot weather for much of July and into early August, it's been a popular place to cool off for not a lot of money.
8: We've been consistent on that kind of stuff, so we went up a little bit on prices, but still a lot of use. I mean, I think you only got to go like 12 or 13 times to pay for your pass, so which that ain't very much. You can go in July or in June and be done and have all of July and half of August.
7: Beatrice Public Schools and area colleges are

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1: You know, I had college kids that work in here, and they left 3 weeks ago. So, you know, and so a lot of them are either playing sports, getting ready for football or whatever, or, you know, girls athletics and that. So, but so yeah, a lot of them have left, and so now we're just kind of at the end, and hopefully you can get help those last 3 days.
0: The city of Beatrice has been working with a Kansas City consulting firm studying the next version of the Big Blue Water Park. The city owns a significant stretch of property adjacent east of the park, next to a city recreational trail and a cemetery.
1: You know, everybody, of course, picked the big option, the one that they, you know, the big expensive option. So, but that's kind of the neat option. So, but that's kind of the trend. What happens is, you know, every 30 years, somebody builds a pool, you know, and you go on to the next one. And so ours will be, if we build a new one, it'll be really cool for, you know, the first 20 years. And then after that, then it's the next guy. And so we have our options there because, you know, we can actually keep that pool open and build while we're building. So and run the pool and not shut down like a lot of them do. They shut down for a year when they're building a new one. They just tear the old one out and build a new one.
0: Closing weekend hours will be 12:30 to 7 p.m. Saturday, 12:30 to 5 p.m. Sunday. The water park next Tuesday then goes to the dogs. The annual dog swim, a fundraiser for the Beatrice Humane Society. From Beatrice, Doug Kennedy, News Channel, Nebraska.
2: Likely more rain on the way, cooler temperatures on the way this weekend. Details next in your AccuWeather forecast. 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
3: I'm Pete Ricketts, and I approve this message.
4: Dan Osborne says he's one of us.
5: But his campaign is about enriching himself.
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4: Nearly $500,000
5: right into Osborne's pockets.
4: Some of that money was raised with Dana Chasen,
6: a man accused of trafficking girls for Jeffrey Epstein.
4: Dan Osborne is gonna change Washington? 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Dan Osborne's just in it for himself.
6: For himself.
5: Osborne's just in it for himself.
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8: Welcome back to NCN. Here are some other top stories from around the state today. Well, for more than a quarter century, the Nebraska Extension has been getting out into the fields to show growers a few tricks of the trade. They're holding another round of soybean management days this week across the state, as they have for more than 25 years, trying to build widespread knowledge across the state and continuing to widen their base. The first stop this year was this past Tuesday in North Platte.
9: The expansion westward, you know, we still have growers that are fairly new to them. So big thing, you know, keep up on the irrigation. If you're irrigated on the dry land, it's basically just pray for rain, right? So, but yeah, just anything you can do to help that crop manage the stress. Keep up with that water if you can.
8: Additional learning chances this week were yesterday in Central City. There'll be a session today in Crete. Tomorrow will be the TAPS Field Day near Meade at the Eastern Nebraska Research Extension and Education Center. A Central Nebraska farmer turning his experience with a soil treatment into a new business venture. A new cold storage facility near Ravenna will now help distribute Holganics products to farmers across Nebraska. Gary Barrent and his family celebrated the facility's opening with a ribbon cutting yesterday. He says he first tried the soil product on about 1,000 acres of his own farm 3 years ago. Family then began working with the company and eventually agreed to build a new storage facility after seeing positive results.
10: Right now we're getting fall product in, so when harvest starts, then we'll take it to the farmers and right to the farm, and then it gets a longer shelf life because we keep the product cold and it keeps these live microbes in stasis, or like a hibernation stage.
8: The site now gets products manufactured outside Nebraska and stores them until they're delivered to farms across the state. Barron says the product is designed to improve soil conditions and help farms retain more water while reducing fertilizer use. The family says the new facility will serve customers across much of the state. Nebraska's new defensive coordinator does have one familiar face on the roster. Details next in sports. You're watching News Channel Nebraska.
11: To that cooler weather eventually, slowly but surely, and it's certainly a bumpy ride this week. We had lots of severe weather last night, severe thunderstorm warnings, even a tornado warning or two, some flood advisories.

0: The chance for severe weather will weaken as we head towards the weekend, but we will still see showers and storms, and some of them could be strong. So find ways to stay alert and stay notified. And you can relatively stay cool for most of the state. 70s and 80s for our highs across Nebraska. A little bit warmer in the southeast corner and a little sticky too. Humidity could be a factor, so tack on a few more degrees to the 90s with the heat index. Tonight dropping down into the 60s across the state, still a little bit warmer in the southeast corner with lows in the 70s. And once again, seeing showers and storms all across the state tonight. Possibility, it's in the marginal region for severe weather tonight, but could happen. So once again, make sure you're staying notified throughout the night. We had those storms hitting last night right around 1:30, 2 a.m., well into the 4 a.m. hours. So it seems to be the pattern this week. It was the second straight night that we had that. And tomorrow we'll see highs in the 70s and 80s for most of Nebraska. Again, your hot pockets are going to be down the southeast corner and out in the panhandle. More showers and storms tomorrow as well. Very slim chance for severe weather. As we get into the weekend, more storms on the way for Saturday in the northeast, but things cooling down, should be in the 80s for the foreseeable future. We'll also see 80s in the southeast, although you may see a full weekend of precipitation, and that was including yesterday, today, tomorrow, all the way through Sunday, but cooler temps will prevail. For the central, the same for the most part there, 70s and 80s, wet weather all the way through the weekend. Hopefully the humidity should die down after more of these rain showers. The southeast, or rather northwest part of the state, I should say, a little bit warmer, but still for early August, we'll take 80s and 90s after some showers and storms Friday and Saturday. You'll get three straight days of dry weather and then back into the precipitation next Wednesday. And the southwest also seeing rain Friday and Saturday, but 80s should do it. So I know right now out west and in the southeast, kind of the hot pockets, but things cooling down all across the state after we have made it through the intense heat and the storms going on the last few days and the next few days. By Sunday, should be smooth sailing for all of us.
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6: I'm Ty Stevens, and I'm from Page, Nebraska. I was in Valentine, Nebraska at the high school state finals, and we were in the short go the last round, and I caught my thumb in my dally, and went to the hospital in Valentine, and they flew me here. Came to Dr. Hartzell right away, and he reattached it. It come all the way off. I was here for a week after I cut my thumb off, and they just did really good taking care of me. Always felt cared for. I feel like my recovery is going as good as it possibly can, and everybody's just doing so much to help me. I just think that we're really lucky to have someone like him around that can do these kind of surgeries. He's just so good at what he does.

0: In sports, while most Huskers are adjusting to a new system on the defensive side of the ball, one certain defensive back should feel a bit more comfortable than others. Senior Andrew Marshall spent some time with new defensive coordinator Rob Orrick during his time at Idaho, where Orrick also managed the defense there. In his two seasons as a Vandal, Marshall played in 26 games, 14 starts, totaled 72 tackles. Orrick says Marshall's made significant strides since the two last worked together.
1: Being back with Marsh, man, that's like seeing a family member. I love Marsh. Good to see him again. And good to see where he's at in life. Technically, he's playing much higher level. Coach Addy's done a great job. And his body's really developed under Corey. His physical growth here, you really see the benefits of what this program can do for a player like that.
0: In his junior season, his first as a Husker, Marshall recorded one interception with 45 tackles and four tackles for loss. Nebraska begins the season September 5th against Ohio. Well, thousands planning to check out Nebraska volleyball at Pinnacle Bank Arena on Sunday. In fact, if you haven't bought tickets, you'll have to watch it from the comfort of your own home. The Huskers posted a sellout for the red-white scrimmage on Sunday. The preseason number one team in the nation will be splitting up the roster in their first action under the lights this season. The attention, nothing new for the likes of Andy Jackson, Harper Murray, Bergen Riley, and Lainey Shaboy, but it will be a first look for some of the freshmen, including Jaden Robinson and Keani Williams. Sunday's match scheduled for 3 p.m. It can be seen on Nebraska Public Media. And while you've got the remote handy, maybe Creighton volleyball gets added to your subjects of interest. Especially this fall, in a first of its kind for NCN, News Channel Nebraska will be carrying a Creighton Blue Jay volleyball match this year when they take on the Blue Demons of DePaul. That'll be Friday, October 2nd, first serve set for 7:30. It's one of 11 broadcasts for the Blue Jays this season, one of just three originating from in-state. And that's a look at sports for your Thursday. Stick around. We've got more news and weather on the way. Thanks for joining us. Have a great day. You're watching News Channel Nebraska.

0: Well, hello there and good morning. It's Thursday, August 13th, and you're watching News Channel Nebraska. My name's Eric McKay. Thank you so much for joining us. Coming up for you this hour, a lawsuit looking to take away votes from 0.001% of Nebraska's voting population has been thrown out. Details on the way. And increased bat activity has a veterinary clinic warning people about the disease that they carry. That story and much more coming up. But first, it's been a stormy start to the day. More rain could be on the way. Michael J. Anthony has the details now in your AccuWeather forecast.
1: Well, we're stuck in that classic summer pattern, hot and humid weather, followed by rounds of thunderstorms. And we had several rounds last night with even a few tornado warnings in eastern Nebraska, along with a lot of rain, high winds. The hot and humid weather is going to be focused mostly in the southeast corner with highs in the 90s today. 80s for most of the south, 70s for most of the north. Tonight dropping down into the 60s all across Nebraska, except 70s in the southeast. More storms tonight. Chance for severe weather is marginal, but not out of the realm of possibility. And we'll see them all across the state once again tonight. Cooler weather, 70s and 80s for the most part, 90s in the southeast corner and out in the panhandle tomorrow. And yes, more showers and storms, maybe even a few this weekend.
0: We'll have your full

0: trees blown down southeast of Chadron, power lines knocked over near Arcadia, and a semi blown over south of Norfolk. Heavy rains also brought flash flood warnings throughout northeast Nebraska, with over 3 inches of rain reported throughout Wayne, Thurston, and Cumming counties. A steep bond staying in place for now for a Grand Island man charged in connection with the death of Matthew Bishop. 23-year-old Angel Vega made a motion to modify his bond. It's being taken under advisement. In the meantime, he continues to be held on $500,000 bond. Authorities say Vega is seen on video pushing Bishop into a car and going to punch him before a co-defendant, Jesus Reyes, hit Bishop first. Police say Reyes hit Bishop a second time after he got up from the first one and did not do so again. Vega seen picking up Bishop, then laying him down as the two walked away. His next court date has been set for September 10th. A lawsuit looking to take away votes from 0.001% of Nebraska's voting population has been dismissed. State law currently allows a U.S. citizen who has never lived in Nebraska to register to vote in the same county as their parents if they live in Nebraska. That outlier was the reason behind a lawsuit filed by the Republican National Convention and two citizens from Lancaster County. But a district court judge tossed the lawsuit this week, saying the law is constitutional. The Nebraska Examiner reports there are currently 116 voters for Nebraska who reside overseas, six of whom voted in the May primary. More than 1.25 million people are registered to vote in Nebraska. U.S. Senator Pete Ricketts has introduced federal legislation to improve wildfire response efforts in Nebraska. The PREPARE Act was introduced last week. If it passes, it would establish a pilot program designed to make aerial suppression resources available for early season wildland fires. The program would be directed at improving wildfire response efforts in Nebraska, Colorado, Kansas, South Dakota, and Wyoming. The bill has the backing of the Nebraska Forest Service. This after four major wildfires burned more than 821,000 acres earlier this year in central and western Nebraska. The governor's office has said the total cost of the damage has been estimated at almost $10 million. Increased bat activity in northern Nebraska has one veterinary clinic warning people about the disease they can carry. At least one bat in the Valentine area has been found to be positive for rabies. That bat was seen interacting with puppies in Cherry County. The CDC says bats are the most commonly reported animal to have rabies in the U.S. Most people who die from the virus are exposed by a bat. Anyone who is exposed to a bat should contact a health professional, especially if the flying mammal seems ill. More mosquitoes are testing positive for West Nile virus across Nebraska. New positive samples have been reported in both the central and western portions of the state. The South Heartland District Health Department says two more mosquito samples in Adams County have tested positive. The virus was already detected there last month. In western Nebraska, Panhandle Public Health says positive samples in Scotts Bluff and Morrill counties were first detected in the Panhandle this season. Fewer than five human cases have been reported statewide. Health officials still urging Nebraskans to use insect repellent and remove standing water around their homes. More news next. You're watching News Channel Nebraska.
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3: Virginia woman captured a confrontation with federal agents on video. She says one minute she was visiting immigration lawyers, the next she had a gun pointed at her head. Sherelle Hubbard has more.
4: Yeah, you recorded us. You almost ran us over.
5: I didn't almost run you over.
6: Video shot from inside a Virginia woman's car shows a confrontation with federal immigration agents in Virginia Monday. A Department of Homeland Security spokesperson said in a statement, while ICE was conducting targeted immigration enforcement in Falls Church, Virginia, an anti-ICE agitator began to drive her car in circles around our ICE officers and then attempted to harm officers by weaponizing her vehicle against them, all in an attempt to help illegal aliens get away. Carolina Molina says she spotted the agents arresting people. That encounter is not visible on camera. In Molina's video, you can hear her cursing at agents before turning around in a parking lot. Her vehicle is cut off by agents. One shouts, "Are you following us?" and accuses her of almost running them over before drawing a weapon. Molina verbally denies both accusations.
4: You almost ran us over. Stop playing. Stop playing.
5: You are full of.
6: Now, Northern Virginia organizations are rallying around Molina, who says she's the one who was violently targeted.
5: Run you over when? I got recording.
6: The agents eventually return to their vehicles and drive away after Molina announced she was recording. She now credits her dash cam as a life-saving device.
7: They would have shot me and gotten away with it. This was a whole Renee Good situation again.
6: Local Virginia community organizations are demanding ICE leave their region. I'm Sherelle Hubbard reporting.
3: 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Sales of existing homes slowed last month, but it's not all bad news. Jen Sullivan explains why potential buyers may be in a better position to find a deal this fall and winter.
8: High prices and high mortgage rates are slowing home sales. The median home sale price last month was just over $434,000, according to the National Association of Realtors, and those numbers just keep going up.
9: The rising rates are not helping, so it's holding back some buyer activity.
8: Lawrence Yoon with the NAR says the war with Iran is driving up mortgage rates. That's because when oil prices rise, investors worry about inflation, and the bond market looks at all those financial pressures to determine rates. As of last week, the average 30-year fixed-rate mortgage was 6.69%, according to Freddie Mac. The week of February 26th, the average was 5.98%. And that was right before U.S. and Israeli forces launched strikes on Iran.
9: If somehow there is a resolution on the Persian Gulf oil tanker shipment, oil prices do come down, then expect lower inflationary pressure, and the Federal Reserve may be inclined to cut interest rate in the future.
8: Yoon says the current housing market can be particularly challenging for people looking to buy their first home. He says potential buyers should instead look at buying a condo instead of a single-family home.
9: Prices have actually declined and with more inventory, and therefore, for first-time buyers, condominium, more affordable homes, more options.
8: There is some good news for potential buyers. Yoon says sellers whose homes have sat on the market will be forced to drop the price. And there are fewer people looking to buy as summer winds down, which means less competition for buyers. For Consumer Watch, I'm Jen Sullivan.
3: Widespread storms to start the day. After that, things will start cooling down. Details next in your AccuWeather forecast. 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

0: Well, it's Thursday, and earlier this week, we hoped by now we would be into the smooth sailing part of our forecast. But you know what they say, we make plans, and Mother Nature laughs there. She was certainly laughing last night with thunderstorms all across the state, even had at least one tornado warning. More storms could be on the way, but as we get closer and closer into the weekend, things should lessen in terms of the chance of more severe storms. 70s and 80s all across the state, except for that little hot pocket down in the southeast corner, where we'll see highs in the 90s once again today, and we're still feeling the humidity as well. Tonight, dropping down into the 60s for most of Nebraska, still the warm spot down in the southeast with lows in the 70s tonight. More showers and storms, a marginal risk for severe weather tonight, less of a chance than what we saw last night, but still could happen. So find ways to stay notified and stay alert, and of course keep it on NCN. We'll see the advent of cooler weather as we head into the weekend Friday, with highs in the 70s and 80s for most of the state. Again, a little bit warmer in the southeast and out in the panhandle as well. More showers and storms for Friday. Again, less of a chance of severe weather tomorrow. Chance will lessen and lessen as it goes into the weekend, but more storms Saturday and Sunday too.
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2: Governor Jim Pillen is giving huge tax cuts to the wealthiest Nebraskans, paid for by Pillen's other cuts, like cutting support for Nebraska veterans and cuts to health care for kids, seniors, and Nebraskans with disabilities. The only thing Pillen hasn't cut is our property taxes, which are some of the highest in the country. Contact Governor Pillen's new property tax hotline and tell him to stop tax cuts for the wealthy and start lowering our taxes. This communication paid for by your Nebraska.
3: At the office where an extra pot of coffee or two gets brewed. You see the Wayne Skycam there. Northeast Nebraska woke up a little earlier than expected today. Some severe thunderstorms, lots of thunder and lightning and heavy rain hitting that part of the state at like 1, 2, 3 o'clock this morning, waking folks up, I think, a lot earlier than they would have liked, and bringing a lot of rain, part of a system that brought a lot to Nebraska, period, yesterday. Just about every corner of the state saw some type of severe weather. You had western Nebraska, the panhandle, where there was some wind damage. Parts of Highway 20 were actually blocked east of Chadron by a fallen tree. Central Nebraska saw all kinds of heavy wind gusts. Emergency managers in Custer County saying that Arcadia has a lot of wind damage in that area. Northeast Nebraska certainly saw its share, a semi overturned south of Norfolk because of a wind gust. Power was out in Stanton County. Then you see those orange dots? That's flash flooding, water over the highways out by Beamer, Fremont, other parts of the state. There were flash flood warnings in effect in northeast Nebraska earlier today, because the 6 a.m. precipitation readings pretty heavy in northeast Nebraska. 3 inches plus in Wayne and Cumming and Thurston counties, 2.6 here in Norfolk. Parts of the Sand Hills and Panhandle also saw 2 inches plus yesterday with this system that brought a decent amount of rain to pretty much everybody. That Omaha number is going to be going up. They saw quite a bit after 6 o'clock this morning, probably over 2, 2.5 inches at this point in the day. And there's more coming, although it could be a bigger issue for western Nebraska now. You see, flood watches are in effect for 6 counties out in the panhandle. That's because over the next 3 days, there's a slight risk of excessive rainfall. Just kind of here and there, pockets of excessive rain Thursday, Friday, and Saturday, generally in the same region. This isn't going to be like 3 days straight of rain, but just system after system that could drop intermediate heavy rainfall on the state. When you look at the forecast rain totals over the next 24 hours, it's not eye-popping amounts, but what forecasters are telling us is you could see these amounts over and over and over again in a part of the state that is scarred in some places by wildfires earlier this year. The situation could be rife for flooding over the next few days, so be careful of standing water, especially if it's over roads. Turn around and avoid it. All of this will be helpful, though, in making this look better. The drought map, the latest one released today, generally identical to last week. Remember, this looks back a couple of days, so most of this week's rain won't be on this map. The good news is the no drought folks, that area actually expanded a little bit. Every other region generally the same. I have a feeling this is going to look a little bit better, though, once we get to next Thursday. On this August the 13th, let's take a look back at this date in history, shall we? Let's start in 1961, when construction on this date began on what would eventually become known as the Berlin Wall. East German security forces started erecting barbed wire barriers to keep East Germans from escaping into the West. It was a 96-mile long wall that was eventually constructed. It remained until November of 1989, when crowds started to tear it down. Way back in 1850,

0: 1859 on this date. It was the closest that the namesake of Nebraska's capital ever got to actually setting foot in Nebraska. Abraham Lincoln visited Council Bluffs, Iowa while he was campaigning for president. Now, his campaign never crossed the Missouri into the Cornhusker state. He never set foot in this state. He did note Omaha, though, in his speech that day. A few years later, Nebraska would be very important to the Lincoln administration. He designated Omaha as the starting point for the continuation of the Transcontinental Railroad. And on this date in 1969, the Apollo 11 astronauts honored with a ticker tape parade in New York City. We don't do ticker tape parades enough anymore. It came the month after Neil Armstrong and Buzz Aldrin became the first humans to set foot on the moon. After the parade in New York, the astronauts then traveled to Chicago. They had another parade there, then joined the president, Richard Nixon, for dinner in Los Angeles. Not a bad day there in 1969. We've got more news and weather coming your way next. Thank you so much for joining us. Have a great day. You're watching News Channel Nebraska.
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1: 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Dan Osborne's just in it for himself.
3: For himself.
2: Osborne's just in it for himself.
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12: Well, we're getting to that cooler weather eventually, slowly but surely, and it's certainly a bumpy ride this week. We had lots of severe weather last night, severe thunderstorm warnings, even a tornado warning or two, some flood advisories. The chance for severe weather will weaken as we head towards the weekend, but we will still see showers and storms, and some of them could be strong. So find ways to stay alert and stay notified. And you can relatively stay cool for most of the state. 70s and 80s for our highs across Nebraska. A little bit warmer in the southeast corner and a little sticky too. Humidity could be a factor, so tack on a few more degrees to the 90s with the heat index. Tonight dropping down into the 60s across the state. Still a little bit warmer in the southeast corner with lows in the 70s. And once again, seeing showers and storms all across the state tonight. Possibility, it's in the marginal region for severe weather tonight, but could happen. So once again, make sure you're staying notified throughout the night. We had those storms hitting last night right around 1:30, 2 a.m., well into the 4 a.m. hours. It seems to be the pattern this week. It was the second straight night that we had that. And tomorrow we'll see highs in the 70s and 80s for most of Nebraska. Again, your hot pockets are going to be down the southeast corner and out in the panhandle. More showers and storms tomorrow as well. Very slim chance for severe weather. As we get into the weekend, more storms on the way for Saturday in the northeast, but things cooling down, should be in the 80s for the foreseeable future. We'll also see 80s in the southeast, although you may see a full weekend of precipitation, and that was including yesterday, today, tomorrow, all the way through Sunday, but cooler temps will prevail. For the central, the same for the most part there, 70s and 80s, wet weather all the way through the weekend. Hopefully the humidity should die down after more of these rain showers. The southeast, or rather northwest part of the state, I should say, a little bit warmer, but still for early August, we'll take 80s and 90s after some showers and storms Friday and Saturday. You'll get three straight days of dry weather and then back into the precipitation next Wednesday. And the southwest also seeing rain Friday and Saturday, but 80s should do it. So I know right now out west and in the southeast, kind of the hot pockets, but things cooling down all across the state after we have made it through the intense heat and the storms going on the last few days and the next few days. By Sunday, should be smooth sailing for all of us.
0: President Donald Trump issued his first comments since we learned of a behind-the-scenes ruse to fly him out of Turkey last month on a secret plane in the face of threats from Iran. It comes amid new signals from both the U.S. and Iran that the war could be dragging on. Maddie Gannon has more from the White House.
13: We are learning new details about a story that sent a shockwave through Washington. The covert plan carried out by the U.S. last month to move President Donald Trump on a catering truck to a secret plane to fly him out of Turkey amid threats from Iran. In his first comments to reporters about listening to what Secret Service and the U.S. military told him to do.
14: They wanted me to go on a different flight, a different plane, equal safety, but they wanted me to do it, so I do it. I do what they say.
15: The plane that I flew on was at greater risk, and I think it was at greater risk because that would be the plane I think that they would be more likely to go for.
13: It comes as we are learning that two top cabinet secretaries were among those who remained on what we now know was a decoy Air Force One. That includes Secretary of State Marco Rubio and Treasury Secretary Scott Bessent. And a source told CNN that it was a specific shoulder fire missile threat that emerged on the last day of the NATO summit in Turkey to spark all of this. Meanwhile, on the war more broadly, we are seeing signs of expansion. Yemen has accused the Iranian-backed Houthis of carrying out a deadly attack in the Red Sea. The State Department is asking U.S. embassies in the Middle East to come up with plans to continue operating with a small number of staff. That's according to sources, though plans have not been finalized. And it comes as an advisor to the commander of Iran's Islamic Revolutionary Guard Corps has said a strategy for Iran could be to prolong the war until Trump leaves office. At the White House, I'm Maddie Gannon.
0: A person killed in a crash on I-80 this week has been identified. Authorities say 20-year-old Marina Gonzalez died in this crash on the interstate near the Highway 75 off-ramp. Police in Omaha say Gonzalez was eastbound when she turned left and hit a bridge support, partially ejecting her from the vehicle. According to a GoFundMe post, Gonzalez was the mother of a 2-year-old son and was planning to get married to her fiance. The crash is still under investigation. An overnight house fire in Kearney has left one person without a place to stay. Fire officials there called to the intersection of 3rd Avenue and 20th Street for a structure fire before sunrise yesterday. Authorities say they found active flames on the south.

0: southwest side of the house. Heavy smoke pushing out the front door and other areas. One person, two dogs, and a cat were able to get out of the house safely before fire crews arrived. No injuries were reported. The Red Cross helping the person find shelter in the meantime because the home is considered uninhabitable. No word yet on a cause. A Crofton man accused of trying to have sex with someone he believed was a 13-year-old girl was in Madison County Court this week. 47-year-old Michael Kramer faces a felony charge. Investigators accuse him of sending enticing texts to a minor. His bond's been set at $250,000. Kramer asked for more time to hire an attorney this week. His next court hearing has been set for August 18th. The arrest warrant affidavit's been sealed because of the nature of the case and the age of the alleged victim. A former Nebraska women's basketball assistant coach now says the sexual affair he had with a former player was consensual. Chuck Love is facing a Title IX lawsuit in federal court filed by Ashley Scoggin. Love's accused of grooming Scoggin and having a sexual relationship with her, only for Scoggin to later get kicked off the team. Love says the relationship was consensual and he should be removed from the lawsuit. Scoggin filed the suit against Love along with head coach Amy Williams, former athletic director Trev Alberts, and the University of Nebraska. Love's most recent filing said Scoggin was not coerced into the ill-advised relationship. The university also seeking to be dropped from the lawsuit in a recent filing of their own. Scoggin's legal team now has until October 21st to respond to Love's motion for a dismissal. The storms hit Nebraska overnight. That was part of a system that's brought dangerous weather all over the Midwest. Details next. First, Michael J. Anthony and your AccuWeather forecast.
1: Well, we're stuck in that classic summer pattern, hot and humid weather, followed by rounds of thunderstorms. And we had several rounds last night with even a few tornado warnings in eastern Nebraska, along with a lot of rain, high winds. The hot and humid weather is going to be focused mostly in the southeast corner with highs in the 90s today. 80s for most of the south, 70s for most of the north. Tonight dropping down into the 60s all across Nebraska except 70s in the southeast. More storms tonight. Chance for severe weather is marginal, but not out of the realm of possibility. And we'll see them all across the state once again tonight. Cooler weather, 70s and 80s for the most part, 90s in the southeast corner and out in the panhandle tomorrow. And yes, more showers and storms, maybe even a few this weekend.
0: Storms blanketed Nebraska overnight. Tornado warnings hit northeast Nebraska before sunrise. Those storms part of a larger system that brought damaging weather all over the Midwest. Parts of Indiana saw a 1,000-year flood yesterday. Water rushed into homes. Roads became impassable. And there were multiple evacuations. Reed Binion has the details.
2: So we got a lot of damage across the state.
3: Indiana's governor addressing the impact the latest round of severe weather in the Midwest has had on his state. Storms unleashing catastrophic flooding.
4: It's pretty amazing. I've never seen any kind of flooding like this in this area ever.
3: Heavy rain and flash flooding inundating homes and businesses, turning streets into rivers, and submerging vehicles as drivers were overtaken by high water.
4: I never really expected anything of this severity to come along, and I guess you just never know when it's going to happen.
3: The force of the rushing water causing roadways to collapse. The storms uprooting trees and leaving hundreds of thousands of Indiana homes and businesses still without power Wednesday evening. In neighboring Ohio, storms unleashed similar flooding a day earlier, with some roadways still flooded Wednesday.
5: These communities have been hit exceedingly hard in a historic way. We have people who have lost everything they have.
3: The state's governor said one person died after suffering an emergency when first responders were unable to reach them. The governor also addressed a lightning strike that left more than a dozen people injured at a correctional facility.
5: It actually impacted 16 prisoners.
3: The dangerous weather in the Midwest also stretching into South Dakota, where lightning struck just feet away from two highway patrol troopers who escaped injury when a storm rolled in. I'm Reed Binion reporting.

0: Lawmakers weighing new legislation to try to bring structure to college sports. The Protect College Sports Act would set national rules for name, image, and likeness deals, limit player transfers, and grant schools antitrust exemptions to pool media rights. The bills faced a rocky road in Washington, despite backing from both the SEC and Big Ten conferences. Key senators stalled an all-night vote last weekend before summer recess. However, the bill has secured a spot on the calendar for when the Senate returns next month. University of Nebraska System President Dr. Jeff Gold says the bill isn't perfect, but says it's necessary to protect college sports.
1: You know, we live in a world today of unlimited free agency, endless tampering, and no player caps. This is a non-sustainable solution. Multiple attempts to control eligibility, the transfer portal, and of course player compensation have been totally unsuccessful.
0: If passed, when lawmakers reconvene, the bill would also require sports agents to register with individual states and cap agent endorsement fees at 5%. A nonpartisan candidate will be on the ballot for most of outstate Nebraska this year. Mark Cohen was able to gather the necessary signatures to qualify for the Congressional District 3 general election ballot. Cohen's running for the U.S. House of Representatives. His website highlights the fight for ag, support for working people, holding parties accountable, defending gun rights, and putting Nebraska first. Cohen lives in Lemoyne. He served in the U.S. Air Force. Annual inflation slowed in July, according to numbers released yesterday, but prices are still on the rise, and some popular school lunch items are about to put a squeeze on households. Karen Kafa has more.
2: Annual inflation slowed in July to 3.4%, according to data released by the Bureau of Labor Statistics Wednesday. An ease in gas prices between June and July accounted for much of the overall cool down, but overall prices are still on the rise, and the latest jobs report showed wage gains aren't keeping up.
3: Inflation is a kind of it's a lagging indicator from a consumer sentiment point of view, right? I mean, we talk about numbers, we're banding about all these statistics, but at the end of the day, it's how you feel.
2: With back-to-school season revving up for households, the July inflation data shows a number of lunchbox staples more expensive than last year. Bread prices up 3.7%, lunch meats up 0.8%, peanut butter up 1.8% annually, fresh fruits and vegetables up 5.5%, and juices and other non-alcoholic beverages up 2.9% from July of last year. Registered dietitian Brenda Davey, a professor in the Virginia Tech Department of Human Nutrition, Foods and Exercise, says shoppers should scout sales and note which produce items are in season and plentiful.
4: Looking for those types of items seasonally can help with budgeting. There's also a lot of discount racks available in grocery stores, and I shop those regularly.
2: A recent survey from Deloitte also found some caregivers turning to AI for lunchbox ideas, including healthier choices and ingredients. In Washington, I'm Karen Kafa.
0: It's back to school this week for many students in southeast Nebraska. That means water park and pool season is coming to an end. Doug Kennedy has more.
5: The Big Blue Water Park in Beatrice closed Thursday and Friday will have their final weekend of swimming and fun. Beatrice Public Properties Director Mark Pethod says it's been a good season with no major breakdowns for the park, which will see its 28th year next season.
6: There's a little bit of painting, a little bit of kind of maintenance, more or less, yeah, but nothing major right now, so we're still good. So hopefully we can get a few more years and then look at, you know, the plans for maybe a new one.
5: Season pass sales were consistent with past years, with a nominal increase in cost. With the blazing hot weather for much of July and into early August, it's been a popular place to cool off for not a lot of money.
6: We've been consistent on that kind of stuff, so we went up a little bit on prices, but still a lot of use. I mean, I think you only got to go like 12 or 13 times to pay for your pass. So, which that ain't very much. You can go in July or in June and be done and have all of July and half of August.
5: Beatrice Public Schools and area colleges are seeing students head back to classes, meaning lifeguard help gets tougher to schedule.
6: You know, I had college kids that work in here and they left 3 weeks ago. So, you know, and so a lot of them are, you know, they're playing sports, getting ready for football or whatever, or, you know, girls athletics and that. So yeah, a lot of them left. And so now we're just kind of at the end and hopefully you can get help those last 3 days.
5: The city of Beatrice has been working with the Kansas City Consulting Firm

0: firm studying the next version of the Big Blue Water Park. The city owns a significant stretch of property adjacent east of the park, next to a city recreational trail and a cemetery.
1: You know, everybody, of course, picked the big option, the one that they, you know, the big expensive option. So, yeah. But that's kind of the neat option. So, but that's kind of the trend. What happens is, you know, every 30 years, somebody builds a pool, you know, and you go on to the next one. And so ours will be, if we build a new one, it'll be really cool for, you know, the first 20 years. And then after that, then it's the next guy. And so we have our options there because, you know, we could actually keep that pool open and build while we're building. So, and run the pool and not shut down like a lot of them do. They shut down for a year when they're building a new one. They just tear the old one out and build a new one.
0: Closing weekend hours will be 12:30 to 7 p.m. Saturday, 12:30 to 5 p.m. Sunday. The water park next Tuesday then goes to the dogs. The annual dog swim, a fundraiser for the Beatrice Humane Society. From Beatrice, Doug Kennedy, News Channel, Nebraska.
2: Likely more rain on the way, cooler temperatures on the way this weekend. Details next in your AccuWeather forecast. This is News Channel Nebraska.
3: By now, we would be into the smooth sailing part of our forecast, but you know what they say, we make plans and Mother Nature laughs there. She was certainly laughing last night with thunderstorms all across the state, even had at least one tornado warning. More storms could be on the way, but as we get closer and closer into the weekend, things should lessen in terms of the chance of more severe storms. 70s and 80s all across the state, except for that little hot pocket down in the southeast corner, where we'll see highs in the 90s once again today, and we're still feeling the humidity as well. Tonight, dropping down into the 60s for most of Nebraska, still the warm spot down in the southeast with lows in the 70s tonight. More showers and storms, a marginal risk for severe weather tonight. Less of a chance than what we saw last night, but still could happen. So find ways to stay notified and stay alert, and of course, keep it on NCN. We'll see the advent of cooler weather as we head into the weekend Friday with highs in the 70s and 80s for most of the state. Again, a little bit warmer in the southeast and out in the panhandle as well. More showers and storms for Friday. Again, less of a chance of severe weather tomorrow. Chance will lessen and lessen as it goes into the weekend, but more storms Saturday and Sunday too.
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5: We're here to meet the doctor, Dr. Nolan May. Dr. May, how are you?
6: Doing well, thank
5: Great
6: you.
5: Great to see you. Hey, let's introduce yourself a little bit and tell us why you got into orthopedics.
6: So I initially grew up in between North Platte and McCook, small farming community called Hay Center.
5: Oh yeah.
6: My parents were teachers and coaches, and then my dad ran the family farm and ranch. So orthopedics was kind of the perfect combination of combining the science, as my mom is a teacher in science, and then also the stuff we did on the farm, drills, saws, that type of thing. As I mentioned, both of my parents were coaches, so I've always been fascinated by sports. I've always been involved in sports, played eight-man football, participated in basketball, track, played summer baseball. So growing up around sports, getting back into orthopedics was a way for me to continue my passion and my desire to be around coaches and athletes. So that's really kind of what drew me to orthopedics, especially sports medicine.
5: What's the best part about being an orthopedic surgeon?
6: So I would say the best part of my job is my interaction with the coaches, the athletes, the trainers, the physical therapists, trying to get these young high school and college athletes recovered from their injuries, back to participating, back to being active again.
5: What's your favorite surgery to perform?
6: So I guess mine would probably be a knee ligament reconstruction, whether it be ACL or MCL. You start out at the beginning of the surgery with an unstable knee, it's sloppy, there's laxity to it, and then as the patient leaves the operating room,

0: their knee is stable. Now they have rehab to go through that takes months and months of rehab and therapy, but when they leave the operating room, their knee is essentially functionally stable so they can get back to sporting events.
1: You get the surgery here and then you have the rehab here.
0: Correct, yes. The rehab for most of the knee injuries, it's about 6 to 9 months depending on what all was done at the time of the knee. Weight-bearing restrictions early on, and then progressing with functional returns from about 4 to 6 months.
1: It's Dr. Nolan May. He's an orthopedic surgeon here at New West Sports Medicine in orthopedic surgery.
2: No is a full sentence.
3: Boundaries and consent can differ greatly from person to person. And it's important to establish those boundaries with the person you're seeing.
4: I think that, especially if you're just starting a relationship, you need to ask every single time.
5: Just ask. And if you're not sure, ask again.
6: Bone from my knee and had applied it to my scaphoid. Everybody here has been very helpful. They brought me a long way from where I was at, which was not being able to move my hand as much as I can now. They're just very attentive and felt nice to know that they were there if I needed something. I'd say just make the trip out and come experience it for yourself. And once you come to experience this place, I think you'll agree that it's a good place.
7: Welcome back to NCN. Here are some other top stories from around the state today. Well, for more than a quarter century, the Nebraska Extension has been getting out into the fields to show growers a few tricks of the trade. They're holding another round of soybean management days this week across the state, as they have for more than 25 years. Trying to build widespread knowledge across the state and continuing to widen their base. The first stop this year was this past Tuesday in North Platte.
8: The expansion westward, you know, we still have growers that are fairly new to them. So big thing, you know, keep up on the irrigation. If you're irrigated on the dry land, it's basically just pray for rain, right? So, but yeah, just anything you can do to help that crop manage the stress, keep up with that water if you can.
7: Additional learning chances this week were yesterday in Central City. There'll be a session today in Crete. Tomorrow will be the TAPS Field Day near Meade at the Eastern Nebraska Research Extension and Education Center. A Central Nebraska farmer turning his experience with a soil treatment into a new business venture. A new cold storage facility near Ravenna will now help distribute Holganics products to farmers across Nebraska. Gary Barrent and his family celebrated the facility's opening with a ribbon cutting yesterday. He says he first tried the soil product on about 1,000 acres of his own farm 3 years ago. The family then began working with the company and eventually agreed to build a new storage facility after seeing positive results.
9: Right now we're getting fall product in, so when harvest starts, then we'll take it to the farmers and right to the farm, and then it gets a longer shelf life because we keep the product cold and it keeps these live microbes in stasis, or like a hibernation stage.
7: The site now gets products manufactured outside Nebraska and stores them until they're delivered to farms across the state. Barron says the product is designed to improve soil conditions and help farms retain more water while reducing fertilizer use. The family says the new facility will serve customers across much of the state. Nebraska's new defensive coordinator does have one familiar face on the roster. Details next in sports. You're watching News Channel Nebraska.
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11: Eventually, slowly but surely, and it's certainly a bumpy ride this week. We had lots of severe weather last night. Severe thunderstorm warnings, even a tornado warning or two, some flood advisories. The chance for severe weather will weaken as we head towards the weekend, but we will still see showers and storms, and some of them could be strong. So find ways to stay alert and stay notified. And you can relatively stay cool for most of the state. 70s and 80s for our highs across Nebraska. A little bit warm.

0: More in the southeast corner and a little sticky too. Humidity could be a factor, so tack on a few more degrees to the 90s with the heat index. Tonight dropping down into the 60s across the state, still a little bit warmer in the southeast corner with lows in the 70s. And once again, seeing showers and storms all across the state tonight. Possibility, it's in the marginal region for severe weather tonight, but could happen. So once again, make sure you're staying notified throughout the night. We had those storms hitting last night right around 1:30, 2 a.m., well into the 4 a.m. hours. It seems to be the pattern this week. It was the second straight night that we had that. And tomorrow we'll see highs in the 70s and 80s for most of Nebraska. Again, your hot pockets are going to be down the southeast corner and out in the panhandle. More showers and storms tomorrow as well. Very slim chance for severe weather. As we get into the weekend, more storms on the way for Saturday in the northeast, but things cooling down, should be in the 80s for the foreseeable future. We'll also see 80s in the southeast, although you may see a full weekend of precipitation, and that was including yesterday, today, tomorrow, all the way through Sunday, but cooler temps will prevail. For the central, the same for the most part there, 70s and 80s, wet weather all the way through the weekend. Hopefully the humidity should die down after more of these rain showers. The southeast, or rather northwest part of the state, I should say, a little bit warmer, but still for early August, we'll take 80s and 90s. After some showers and storms Friday and Saturday, you'll get three straight days of dry weather and then back into the precipitation next Wednesday. And the southwest also seeing rain Friday and Saturday, but 80s should do it. So I know right now out west and in the southeast, kind of the hot pockets, but things cooling down all across the state after we have made it through the intense heat and the storms going on the last few days and the next few days. By Sunday, should be smooth sailing for all of us.
1: Common sense more than ever. That's why Pete Ricketts is taking on both parties to ban congressional insider trading. Ricketts introduced the law to stop corrupt politicians from gaming the system and lining their own pockets. Career politicians hate it. Washington insiders want to kill it. But Ricketts will never stop fighting for what's right. Call Pete Ricketts. Thank him for fighting to stop insider trading and keep standing for Nebraska.
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0: While most Huskers are adjusting to a new system on the defensive side of the ball, one certain defensive back should feel a bit more comfortable than others. Senior Andrew Marshall spent some time with new defensive coordinator Rob Orrick during his time at Idaho, where Orrick also managed the defense there. In his two seasons as a Vandal, Marshall played in 26 games, 14 starts, totaled 72 tackles. Orrick says Marshall's made significant strides since the two last worked together.
1: Being back with Marsh, man, that's like seeing a family member. I love Marsh. Good to see him again. And good to see where he's at in life. Technically, he's playing much higher level. Coach Addy's done a great job. And his body's really developed under Corey. His physical growth here, you really see the benefits of what this program can do for a player like that.
0: In his junior season, his first as a Husker, Marshall recorded one interception with 45 tackles and four tackles for loss. Nebraska begins the season September 5th against Ohio. Well, thousands planning to check out Nebraska volleyball at Pinnacle Bank Arena on Sunday. In fact, if you haven't bought tickets, you'll have to watch it from the comfort of your own home. The Huskers posted a sellout for the red-white scrimmage on Sunday. The preseason number one team in the nation will be splitting up the roster in their first action under the lights this season. The attention, nothing new for the likes of Andy Jackson, Harper Murray, Bergen Riley, and Lainey Shaboy, but it will be a first look for some of the freshmen, including Jaden Robinson and Keani Williams. Sunday's match scheduled for 3 p.m. It can be seen on Nebraska Public Media. And while you've got the remote handy, maybe Creighton volleyball gets added to your subject of interest. Especially this fall, in a first of its kind for NCN, News Channel Nebraska will be carrying a Creighton Blue Jay volleyball match this year when they take on the Blue Demons of DePaul. That'll be Friday, October 2nd, first serve set for 7:30. It's one of 11 broadcasts for the Blue Jays this season, one of just three originating from in-state. And that's a look at sports for your Thursday. Stick around. We've got more news and weather on the way. Thanks for joining us. Have a great day. You're watching News Channel Nebraska.

0: Well, hello there and good morning. It's Thursday, August 13th, and you're watching News Channel Nebraska. My name's Eric McKay. Thank you so much for joining us. Coming up for you this hour, a lawsuit looking to take away votes from 0.001% of Nebraska's voting population has been thrown out. Details on the way. And increased bat activity has a veterinary clinic warning people about the disease that they carry. That story and much more coming up. But first, it's been a stormy start to the day. More rain could be on the way. Michael J. Anthony has the details now in your AccuWeather forecast.
1: Well, we're stuck in that classic summer pattern, hot and humid weather, followed by rounds of thunderstorms. And we had several rounds last night with even a few tornado warnings in eastern Nebraska, along with a lot of rain, high winds. The hot and humid weather is going to be focused mostly in the southeast corner with highs in the 90s today. 80s for most of the south, 70s for most of the north. Tonight dropping down into the 60s all across Nebraska, except 70s in the southeast. More storms tonight. Chance for severe weather is marginal, but not out of the realm of possibility. And we'll see them all across the state once again tonight. Cooler weather, 70s and 80s for the most part, 90s in the southeast corner and out in the panhandle tomorrow. And yes, more showers and storms, maybe even a few this weekend.
0: We'll have your full forecast coming up later this hour. First, though, let's take a look at our top headlines today. Cleanup is underway in north central Nebraska after high winds caused damage yesterday. These images come from Rushville, where multiple reports of tree damage and wind damage came in after severe thunderstorms yesterday. Storm

Spotters southeast of Rushville reported a 78-mile-per-hour wind gust. Thankfully, there have been no reports of any injuries. Waves of storms moved across Nebraska yesterday

0: Last night knocked out power to a large chunk of central Nebraska. Loup Valley Rural Public Power District said towns like Arcadia and North Loup may not have power restored for the rest of the day. Arcadia Public Schools said they were closed today because of the outage. Howard Greeley Rural Public Power District, meanwhile, announced today it's also working to get customers back on in Greeley County. The city of Broken Bow, meanwhile, shared today that power was restored there at about 6:30 this morning. City officials said there's still a significant amount of tree damage around town. A steep bond staying in place for now for a Grand Island man charged in connection with the death of Matthew Bishop. 23-year-old Angel Vega made a motion to modify his bond. It's being taken under advisement. In the meantime, he continues to be held on $500,000 bond. Authorities say Vega is seen on video pushing Bishop into a car and going to punch him before a co-defendant, Jesus Reyes, hit Bishop first. Police say Reyes hit Bishop a second time after he got up from the first one and did not do so again. Vega seen picking up Bishop, then laying him down as the two walked away. His next court date has been set for September 10th. A lawsuit looking to take away votes from 0.001% of Nebraska's voting population has been dismissed. State law currently allows a U.S. citizen who has never lived in Nebraska to register to vote in the same county as their parents if they live in Nebraska. That outlier was the reason behind a lawsuit filed by the Republican National Convention and two citizens from Lancaster County. But a district court judge tossed the lawsuit this week, saying the law is constitutional. The Nebraska Examiner reports there are currently 116 voters for Nebraska who reside overseas, six of whom voted in the May primary. More than 1.25 million people are registered to vote in Nebraska. U.S. Senator Pete Ricketts has introduced federal legislation to improve wildfire response efforts in Nebraska. The PREPARE Act was introduced last week. If it passes, it would establish a pilot program designed to make aerial suppression resources available for early season wildland fires. The program would be directed at improving wildfire response efforts in Nebraska, Colorado, Kansas, South Dakota, and Wyoming. The bill has the backing of the Nebraska Forest Service. This after four major wildfires burned more than 821,000 acres earlier this year in central and western Nebraska. The governor's office has said the total cost of the damage has been estimated at almost $10 million. Increased bat activity in northern Nebraska has one veterinary clinic warning people about the disease they can carry. At least one bat in the Valentine area has been found to be positive for rabies. That bat was seen interacting with puppies in Cherry County. The CDC says bats are the most commonly reported animal to have rabies in the U.S. Most people who die from the virus are exposed by a bat. Anyone who is exposed to a bat should contact a health professional, especially if the flying mammal seems ill. More mosquitoes are testing positive for West Nile virus across Nebraska. New positive samples have been reported in both the central and western portions of the state. The South Heartland District Health Department says two more mosquito samples in Adams County have tested positive. The virus was already detected there last month. In western Nebraska, Panhandle Public Health says positive samples in Scotts Bluff and Morrill counties were first detected in the Panhandle this season. Fewer than five human cases have been reported statewide. Health officials still urging Nebraskans to use insect repellent and remove standing water around their homes. More news next. You're watching News Channel Nebraska.
1: Nothing should stand between you and your relationship with God. 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
3: Two-year-old assault charges is in a northeast Nebraska jail after a traffic stop. Stanton County authorities say Joel Forster was arrested yesterday. Authorities say he was the passenger in a vehicle they clocked going 102 miles per hour about 8 miles east of Norfolk. Deputies say Forster tried to give them a false name, but his fingerprints turned up that he'd been wanted in Douglas County since June of last year. Authorities there say he failed to appear in court after being arrested back in April of 2024 on charges that he assaulted a pregnant woman in Omaha. He's now being held in Stanton pending a return to Douglas County. Around 5 million U.S. children have a diagnosed eye or vision problem, according to the U.S. Centers for Disease Control and Prevention, but experts estimate three-quarters of impairments are missed in common screenings, and they can not only affect a child's development, but also their ability to learn. Mandy Gaither has more.
4: In the classroom, being able to see what's being taught is a critical part of a child's learning. But experts say some parents may not know their child is struggling.
5: Most of the time, kids will not tell them just because they don't know what they don't know.
4: Dr. Terry Geist, president of the American Optometric Association, says what a parent or teacher may see in a student, like the inability to focus, poor academic performance, behavioral problems, a feeling of frustration, poor self-esteem, withdrawal from others, or rubbing their eyes, may actually be signs of a vision problem.
5: Early detection is key with that.
4: Because school screenings vary, the AOA says they don't detect as many as 75% of vision problems, and around 61% of children that do have eye problems that are detected never visit the doctor or get treatment. Geist says comprehensive eye exams assess how eyes work together and check for serious eye diseases.
5: So if we can see those kids younger, we can have treatment options and at a younger age, and that is essential for eye health later on in life.
4: For Health Minute, I'm Mandy Gaither.
3: Hastings College student athletes helped welcome other students back to school this morning as representatives visited each local elementary school on the first day of class. Brandon Shanahan has more.
6: Women's wrestling and soccer athletes were among those greeting students at the doors of Lincoln Elementary. Wrestler Reagan Galloway, who is entering her final year at Hastings College, said the experience never gets old.
7: Yeah, it's super cool. I've been a part of it for 4 years now. Just seeing the kids come to school and like high-fiving them and seeing them smile every time we high-five them, give that energy for the first day of school. Like, who doesn't love that?
6: Hastings College Assistant Athletic Director Tracy Douglas says seeing students excited to return to school is one of the highlights of working in education.
8: They're so cute. I mean, they're absolutely adorable with their new backpacks and just their excitement coming to school. So, you know, you just reflect back when you first started teaching many, many moons ago of what it was like on that first day.
6: The collaboration is part of Hastings College's One Campus, One Community initiative, which encourages students and staff to become more involved in the community. Soccer player Elizabeth Huron said being part of the effort shows the connection between Hastings College and the broader community.
9: I feel like every administrator, everyone that has showed up, and especially as a community, they live up to our motto, and I think that's so amazing. And honestly, I feel like everyone sees it.
6: In Hastings, for News Channel Nebraska, I'm Brandon Shanahan.
3: Widespread storms to start the day. After that, things will start cooling down. Details next in your AccuWeather forecast. 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
5: Well, it's Thursday, and earlier this week, we hoped by now we would be into the smooth sailing part of our forecast, but you know what they say, we make plans, and Mother Nature laughs there. She was certainly laughing last night with thunderstorms all across the state, even had at least one tornado warning. More storms could be on the way, but as we get closer and closer into the weekend, things should lessen in terms of the chance of more severe storms. 70s and 80s all across the state, except for that little hot pocket down in the southeast corner where we'll see highs in the 90s once again today, and we're still feeling the humidity as well. Tonight dropping down into the 60s for most of Nebraska, still the warm spot down in the southeast with lows in the 70s tonight. More showers and storms, a marginal risk for severe weather tonight, less of a chance than what we saw last night, but still could happen, so find ways to stay notified and stay alert, and of course, keep it on NCN. We'll see the advent of cooler weather as we head into the weekend Friday with highs in the 70s and 80s for most of the state. Again, a little bit warmer in the southeast and out in the panhandle as well. More showers and storms for Friday. Again, less of a chance of severe weather tomorrow. Chance will lessen and lessen as it goes into the weekend, but more storms Saturday and Sunday too.
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4: It might be a day at the office where an extra pot of coffee or two gets brewed. You see the Wayne Skycam there. Northeast Nebraska woke up a little earlier than expected today. Some severe thunderstorms, lots of thunder and lightning and heavy rain hitting that part of the state at like 1, 2, 3 o'clock this morning. Waking folks up, I think, a lot earlier than they would have liked. And bringing a lot of rain, part of a system that brought a lot to Nebraska, period, yesterday. Just about every corner of the state saw some type of severe weather. You had western Nebraska, the panhandle, where there was some wind damage. Parts of Highway 20 were actually blocked east of Chadron by a fallen tree. Central Nebraska saw all kinds of heavy wind gusts. Emergency managers in Custer County saying that Arcadia has a lot of wind damage in that area. Northeast Nebraska certainly saw its share, a semi overturned south of Norfolk because of a wind gust. Power was out in Stanton County. Then you see those orange dots? That's flash flooding, water over the highways out by Beamer, Fremont, other parts of the state. There were flash flood warnings in effect in northeast Nebraska earlier today, because the 6 a.m. precipitation readings pretty heavy in northeast Nebraska. 3 inches plus in Wayne and Cumming and Thurston counties, 2.6 here in Norfolk. Parts of the Sand Hills and Panhandle also saw 2 inches plus yesterday with this system that brought a decent amount of rain to pretty much everybody. That Omaha number is going to be going up. They saw quite a bit after 6 o'clock this morning, probably over 2, 2.5 inches at this point in the day. And there's more coming, although it could be a bigger issue for western Nebraska now. You see, flood watches are in effect for 6 counties out in the panhandle. That's because over the next 3 days, there's a slight risk of excessive rainfall. Just kind of here and there, pockets of excessive rain Thursday, Friday, and Saturday, generally in the same region. This isn't going to be like 3 days straight of rain, but just system after system that could drop intermediate heavy rainfall on the state. When you look at the forecast rain totals over the next 24 hours, it's not eye-popping amounts, but what forecasters are telling us is you could see these amounts over and over and over again in a part of the state that is scarred in some places by wildfires earlier this year. The situation could be rife for flooding over the next few days, so be careful of standing water, especially if it's over roads. Turn around and avoid it. All of this will be helpful, though, in making this look better. The drought map, the latest one released today, generally identical to last week. Remember, this looks back a couple of days, so most of this week's rain won't be on this map. The good news is the no drought folks, that area actually expanded a little bit. Every other region generally the same. I have a feeling this is going to look a little bit better, though, once we get to next Thursday. on this August the 13th. Let's take a look back at this date in history, shall we? Let's start in 1961 when construction on this date began on what would eventually become known as the Berlin Wall. East German security.

0: Security forces started erecting barbed wire barriers to keep East Germans from escaping into the West. It was a 96-mile long wall that was eventually constructed. It remained until November of 1989, when crowds started to tear it down. Way back in 1859 on this date, it was the closest that the namesake of Nebraska's capital ever got to actually setting foot in Nebraska. Abraham Lincoln visited Council Bluffs, Iowa, while he was campaigning for president. Now, his campaign never crossed the Missouri into the Cornhusker state. He never set foot in this state. He did note Omaha, though, in his speech that day. A few years later, Nebraska would be very important to the Lincoln administration. He designated Omaha as the starting point for the continuation of the Transcontinental Railroad. And on this date in 1969, the Apollo 11 astronauts honored with a ticker tape parade in New York City. We don't do ticker tape parades enough anymore. It came the month after Neil Armstrong and Buzz Aldrin became the first humans to set foot on the moon. After the parade in New York, the astronauts then traveled to Chicago. They had another parade there, then joined the president, Richard Nixon, for dinner in Los Angeles. Not a bad day there in 1969. We've got more news and weather coming your way next. Thank you so much for joining us. Have a great day. You're watching News Channel Nebraska.
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8: Slowly but surely, and it's certainly a bumpy ride this week. We had lots of severe weather last night, severe thunderstorm warnings, even a tornado warning or two, some flood advisories. The chance for severe weather will weaken as we head towards the weekend, but we will still see showers and storms, and some of them could be strong. So find ways to stay alert and stay notified. And you can relatively stay cool for most of the state. 70s and 80s for our highs across Nebraska. A little bit warmer in the southeast corner and a little sticky too. Humidity could be a factor, so tack on a few more degrees to the 90s with the heat index. Tonight dropping down into the 60s across the state, still a little bit warmer in the southeast corner with lows in the 70s. And once again, seeing showers and storms all across the state tonight. Possibility, it's in the marginal region.

0: Vision for severe weather tonight, but could happen. So once again, make sure you're staying notified throughout the night. We had those storms hitting last night right around 1:30, 2 a.m., well into the 4 a.m. hours. It seems to be the pattern this week. It was the second straight night that we had that. And tomorrow we'll see highs in the 70s and 80s for most of Nebraska. Again, your hot pockets are going to be down the southeast corner and out in the panhandle. More showers and storms tomorrow as well. Very slim chance for severe weather. As we get into the weekend, more storms on the way for Saturday in the northeast, but things cooling down, should be in the 80s for the foreseeable future. We'll also see 80s in the southeast, although you may see a full weekend of precipitation, and that was including yesterday, today, tomorrow, all the way through Sunday, but cooler temps will prevail. For the central, the same for the most part there, 70s and 80s, wet weather all the way through the weekend. Hopefully the humidity should die down after more of these rain showers. The southeast, or rather northwest part of the state, I should say, a little bit warmer, but still for early August, we'll take 80s and 90s. After some showers and storms Friday and Saturday, you'll get three straight days of dry weather and then back into the precipitation next Wednesday. And the southwest also seeing rain Friday and Saturday, but 80s should do it. So I know right now out west and in the southeast, kind of the hot pockets, but things cooling down all across the state after we have made it through the intense heat and the storms going on the last few days and the next few days. By Sunday, should be smooth sailing for all of us.
1: President Donald Trump issued his first comments since we learned of a behind-the-scenes ruse to fly him out of Turkey last month on a secret plane. In the face of threats from Iran, it comes amid new signals from both the U.S. and Iran that the war could be dragging on. Maddie Gannon has more from the White House.
2: We are learning new details about a story that sent a shockwave through Washington. The covert plan carried out by the U.S. last month to move President Donald Trump on a catering truck to a secret plane to fly him out of Turkey amid threats from Iran. In his first comments to reporters about the ruse, Trump did not push back on the idea that it took place. Instead, he said he was simply listening to what Secret Service and the U.S. military told him to do.
3: They wanted me to go on a different flight, a different plane, equal safety, but they wanted me to do it, so I do it. I do what they say.
4: The plane that I flew on was at greater risk, and I think it was at greater risk because that would be the plane I think that they would be more likely to go for.
2: It comes as we are learning that two top cabinet secretaries were among those who remained on what we now know was a decoy Air Force One. That includes Secretary of State Marco Rubio and Treasury Secretary Scott Bessent. And a source told CNN that it was a specific shoulder-fire missile threat that emerged on the last day of the NATO summit in Turkey to spark all of this. Meanwhile, on the war more broadly, we are seeing signs of expansion. Yemen has accused the Iranian-backed Houthis of carrying out a deadly attack in the Red Sea. The State Department is asking U.S. embassies in the Middle East to come up with plans to continue operating with a small number of staff. That's according to sources, though plans have not been finalized. And it comes as an advisor to the commander of Iran's Islamic Revolutionary Guard Corps has said a strategy for Iran could be to prolong the war until Trump leaves office. At the White House, I'm Maddie Gannon.
1: A person killed in a crash on I-80 this week has been identified. Authorities say 20-year-old Marina Gonzalez died in this crash on the interstate near the Highway 75 off-ramp. Police in Omaha say Gonzalez was eastbound when she turned left and hit a bridge support, partially ejecting her from the vehicle. According to a GoFundMe post, Gonzalez was the mother of a 2-year-old son and was planning to get married to her fiancé. The crash is still under investigation. An overnight house fire in Kearney has left one person without a place to stay. Fire officials there called to the intersection of 3rd Avenue and 20th Street for a structure fire before sunrise yesterday. Authorities say they found active flames on the southwest side of the house, heavy smoke pushing out the front door.

0: into other areas. One person, two dogs, and a cat were able to get out of the house safely before fire crews arrived. No injuries were reported. The Red Cross helping the person find shelter in the meantime because the home is considered uninhabitable. No word yet on a cause. A Crofton man accused of trying to have sex with someone he believed was a 13-year-old girl was in Madison County Court this week. 47-year-old Michael Kramer faces a felony charge. Investigators accuse him of sending enticing texts to a minor. His bond's been set at $250,000. Kramer asked for more time to hire an attorney this week. His next court hearing has been set for August 18th. The arrest warrant affidavit's been sealed because of the nature of the case and the age of the alleged victim. The storms hit Nebraska overnight. That was part of a system that's brought dangerous weather all over the Midwest. Details next. First, Michael J. Anthony and your AccuWeather forecast.
1: Well, we're stuck in that classic summer pattern, hot and humid weather, followed by rounds of thunderstorms. And we had several rounds last night with even a few tornado warnings in eastern Nebraska, along with a lot of rain, high winds. The hot and humid weather is going to be focused mostly in the southeast corner with highs in the 90s today, 80s for most of the south, 70s for most of the north. Tonight dropping down into the 60s all across Nebraska, except 70s in the southeast. More storms tonight. Chance for severe weather is marginal, but not out of the realm of possibility. And we'll see them all across the state once again tonight. Cooler weather, 70s and 80s for the most part, 90s in the southeast corner and out in the panhandle tomorrow. And yes, more showers and storms, maybe even a few this weekend.
0: In Nebraska overnight, tornado warnings hit northeast Nebraska before sunrise. Those storms part of a larger system that brought damaging weather all over the Midwest. Parts of Indiana saw a 1,000-year flood yesterday. Water rushed into homes, roads became impassable, and there were multiple evacuations. Reed Binion has the details.
2: So we got a lot of damage across the state.
3: Indiana's governor addressing the impact the latest round of severe weather in the Midwest has had on his state. Storms unleashing catastrophic flooding.
4: It's pretty amazing. I've never seen any kind of flooding like this in this area ever.
3: Heavy rain and flash flooding inundating homes and businesses, turning streets into rivers, and submerging vehicles as drivers were overtaken by high water.
4: I never really expected anything of this severity to come along, and I guess you just never know when it's going to happen.
3: The force of the rushing water causing roadways to collapse. The storms uprooting trees and leaving hundreds of thousands of Indiana homes and businesses still without power Wednesday evening. In neighboring Ohio, storms unleashed similar flooding a day earlier, with some roadways still flooded Wednesday.
5: These communities have been hit exceedingly hard in a historic way. We have people who have lost everything they have.
3: The state's governor said one person died after suffering an emergency when first responders were unable to reach them. The governor also addressed a lightning strike that left more than a dozen people injured at a correctional facility.
5: It actually impacted 16 prisoners.
3: The dangerous weather in the Midwest also stretching into South Dakota, where lightning struck just feet away from two highway patrol troopers who escaped injury when a storm rolled in. I'm Reed Binion reporting.
0: Federal lawmakers weighing new legislation to try to bring structure to college sports. The Protect College Sports Act would set national rules for name, image, and likeness deals, limit player transfers and grant schools antitrust exemptions to pool media rights. The bills faced a rocky road in Washington. Despite backing from both the SEC and Big Ten conferences, key senators stalled an all-night vote last weekend before summer recess. However, the bill has secured a spot on the calendar for when the Senate returns next month. University of Nebraska System President Dr. Jeff Gold says the bill isn't perfect, but says it's necessary to protect college sports.
6: You know, we live in a world today of unlimited free agency, endless tampering, and no player caps. This is a non-sustainable solution. Multiple attempts to control eligibility, the transfer portal, and of course player compensation have been

0: totally unsuccessful.
1: If passed, when lawmakers reconvene, the bill would also require sports agents to register with individual states and cap agent endorsement fees at 5%. A nonpartisan candidate will be on the ballot for most of outstate Nebraska this year. Mark Cohen was able to gather the necessary signatures to qualify for the Congressional District 3 general election ballot. Cohen's running for the U.S. House of Representatives. His website highlights the fight for ag, support for working people, holding parties accountable, defending gun rights, and putting Nebraska first. Cohen lives in LeMoyne. He served in the U.S. Air Force. Annual inflation slowed in July, according to numbers released yesterday, but prices are still on the rise, and some popular school lunch items are about to put a squeeze on households. Karen Kafa has more.
2: Annual inflation slowed in July to 3.4%, according to data released by the Bureau of Labor Statistics Wednesday. An ease in gas prices between June and July accounted for much of the overall cool down, but overall prices are still on the rise, and the latest jobs report showed wage gains aren't keeping up.
3: Inflation is a kind of it's a lagging indicator from a consumer sentiment point of view, right? I mean, we talk about numbers, we're banding about all these statistics, but at the end of the day, it's how you feel.
2: With back-to-school season revving up for households, the July inflation data shows a number of lunchbox staples more expensive than last year. 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Registered dietitian Brenda Davey, a professor in the Virginia Tech Department of Human Nutrition, Foods and Exercise, says shoppers should scout sales and note which produce items are in season and plentiful.
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2: 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In Washington, I'm Karen Kafa.
1: It's back to school this week for many students in southeast Nebraska. That means water park and pool season is coming to an end. Doug Kennedy has more.
5: The Big Blue Water Park in Beatrice closed Thursday and Friday will have their final weekend of swimming and fun. Beatrice Public Properties Director Mark Pethod says it's been a good season with no major breakdowns for the park, which will see its 28th year next season.
6: There's a little bit of painting, a little bit of kind of maintenance, more or less, yeah, but nothing major right now, so we're still good. So hopefully we can get a few more years and then look at, you know, the plans for maybe a new one.
5: Season pass sales were consistent with past years, with a nominal increase in cost. With the blazing hot weather for much of July and into early August, it's been a popular place to cool off for not a lot of money.
6: We've been consistent on that kind of stuff, so we went up a little bit on prices, but still a lot of use. I mean, I think you only got to go like 12 or 13 times to pay for your pass. So, which that ain't very much. You can go in July or in June and be done and have all of July and half of August.
5: Beatrice Public Schools and area colleges are seeing students head back to classes, meaning lifeguard help gets tougher to schedule.
6: You know, I had college kids that work in here and they left 3 weeks ago. So, you know, and so a lot of them are either playing sports, getting ready for football or whatever, or, you know, girls athletics and that. So, a lot of them left. And so now we're just kind of at the end and hopefully you can get help those last 3 days.
5: The city of Beatrice has been working with a Kansas City consulting firm studying the next version of the Big Blue Water Park. The city owns a significant stretch of property adjacent east of the park, next to a city recreational trail and a cemetery.
6: You know, everybody, of course, picked the big option, the one that they, you know, the big expensive option. So, yeah. But that's kind of the neat option. So, but that's kind of the trend. What happens is, you know, every 30 years, somebody builds a pool, you know, and you go on to the next one. And so ours will be, if we build a new one, it'll be really cool for, you know, the first 20 years. And then after that, then it's the next guy. And so we have our options there because, you know, we can actually keep that pool open and build while we're building. So and run the pool and not shut down like a lot of them do. They shut down for a year when they're building a new one. They just tear the old one out and build a new one.
5: Closing weekend hours will be 12:30 to 7 p.m. Saturday, 12:30 to 5 p.m. Sunday. The water park next Tuesday then goes to the dogs. The annual dog swim, a fundraiser for the Beatrice Humane Society. From Beatrice, Doug Kennedy.

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1: Likely more rain on the way, cooler temperatures on the way this weekend. Details next in your AccuWeather forecast. 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
3: Earlier this week, we hoped by now we would be into the smooth sailing part of our forecast, but you know what they say, we make plans and Mother Nature laughs there. She was certainly laughing last night with thunderstorms all across the state, even had at least one tornado warning. More storms could be on the way, but as we get closer and closer into the weekend, things should lessen in terms of the chance of more severe storms. 70s and 80s all across the state, except for that little hot pocket down in the southeast corner where we'll see highs in the 90s once again today, and we're still feeling the humidity as well. Tonight dropping down into the 60s for most of Nebraska, still the warm spot down in the southeast with lows in the 70s tonight. More showers and storms, a marginal risk for severe weather tonight, less of a chance than what we saw last night, but still could happen. So find ways to stay notified and stay alert, and of course keep it on NCN. We'll see the advent of cooler weather as we head into the weekend Friday with highs in the 70s and 80s for most of the state. Again, a little bit warmer in the southeast and out in the panhandle as well. More showers and storms for Friday. Again, less of a chance of severe weather tomorrow. Chance will lessen and lessen as it goes into the weekend, but more storms Saturday and Sunday too.
4: Dan Osborne says he's one of us.
5: But his campaign is about enriching himself.
6: Osborne and his wife funneled campaign money into shady companies they control.
4: Nearly $500,000.
5: Right into Osborne's pockets.
4: Some of that money was raised with Dana Chasen.
6: A man accused of trafficking girls for Jeffrey Epstein.
4: Dan Osborne is gonna change Washington? Give me a break. Dan Osborne's just in it for himself.
6: For himself.
5: Osborne's just in it for himself.
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8: My name is Taya Wagerman. I am currently a nutrition specialist and a nutrition supervisor at Faith Health. As a nutrition specialist, I help patients ensure that their dietary needs are met. This is important to ensure full recovery. In the nutrition department, we all work together and overall help each other out in any situation. And also, we work with other staff, such as the dietitians and nurses, to ensure each patient's needs are being met. Faith Health is different than other places that I've worked, as I feel like I've built a lot of relationships here. I feel like I can go to the people above me and not only speak with them about work, but also other life-related situations, which is really important, and it makes me feel welcome every day. Having Faith Health in the community matters, as all individuals need a strong support system for their overall well-being. Community, that's what Faith Health means to me.
9: As we all know, the Farm Bill did not make it out of the Senate. Hi, I'm Susan Littlefield with the American Ag Network. One of the concerns happens to be on SNAP. I asked that of Nebraska Congressman Mike Flood.
10: Yeah, and I think a lot of that's tied back to the One Big Beautiful Bill where there were some changes in Medicaid, and it's part of the narrative right now in this election cycle. People that need SNAP should get SNAP, but all we've done is return to the same levels we had in 2019. There was a massive expansion of SNAP during COVID, and obviously that pandemic is over. We have to get real with where we're going on that.
9: Where can folks see you out and about in community before you head back to D.C. after this long?
10: Bouncing around in Lincoln and Norfolk. We're going to be cutting the ribbon on a new iHub at Northeast Community College to promote robotics, and just trying to be everywhere I can in this summer that the weather has not been too bad in.
9: Have you seen a lot of concerns that folks have brought to you about the centers that want to be put in rural areas?
10: Oh, the data centers?
9: Data centers.
10: You know, I'm starting to hear a lot more about it. What I say is we got to trust local communities and their zoning and not force people to swallow something they don't want. There's going to be states that

0: we've done our share in Nebraska. We don't have any extra power to go around right now. So you first have to tell me, where are we going to get the power for those things? But they are important if we want to beat China. There's a lot of states that are expressing some interest. Rural communities, most that I've talked to aren't that interested in data centers right now. You saw the governor of Nebraska pull back a little bit on data centers, and I think that's really the sentiment of a lot of people right now.
1: Congressman, thanks for joining us. Thanks for coming to our fire station.
0: Yes, it was awesome. I need to go to the one in Surprise.
1: There we go. We'll get that taken care of.
0: All right, thank you.
1: Congressman Mike Flynn joining us. I'm Susan Littlefield reporting. That was part of my conversation with the congressman as he stopped by the

0: Back to NCN. Here are some other top stories from around the state today. Annual inflation slowed in July, according to numbers released yesterday, but prices are still on the rise, and some popular school lunch items are about to put a squeeze on households. Karen Kafa has more.
1: Annual inflation slowed in July to 3.4%, according to data released by the Bureau of Labor Statistics Wednesday. An ease in gas prices between June and July accounted for much of the overall cool down, but overall prices are still on the rise, and the latest jobs report showed wage gains aren't keeping up.
2: Inflation is a kind of it's a lagging indicator from a consumer sentiment point of view, right? I mean, we talk about numbers, we're banding about all these statistics, but at the end of the day, it's how you feel.
1: With back-to-school season revving up for households, the July inflation data shows a number of lunchbox staples more expensive than last year. Bread prices up 3.7%, lunch meats up 0.8%, peanut butter up 1.8% annually, fresh fruits and vegetables up 5.5%, and juices and other non-alcoholic beverages up 2.9% from July of last year. Registered dietitian Brenda Davey, a professor in the Virginia Tech Department of Human Nutrition, Foods and Exercise, says shoppers should scout sales and note which produce items are in season and plentiful.
3: Looking for those types of items seasonally can help with budgeting. There's also a lot of discount racks available in grocery stores, and I shop those regularly.
1: A recent survey from Deloitte also found some caregivers turning to AI for lunchbox ideas, including healthier choices and ingredients. In Washington, I'm Karen Kafa.
0: Around 5 million U.S. children have a diagnosed eye or vision problem, according to the U.S. Centers for Disease Control and Prevention. But experts estimate 3/4 of impairments are missed in common screenings, and they can not only affect a child's development, but also their ability to learn. Mandy Gaither has more.
4: In the classroom, being able to see what's being taught is a critical part of a child's learning. But experts say some parents may not know their child is struggling.
5: Most of the time, kids will not tell them just because they don't know what they don't know.
4: Dr. Terry Geist, president of the American Optometric Association, says what a parent or teacher may see in a student, like the inability to focus, poor academic performance, behavioral problems, a feeling of frustration, poor self-esteem, withdrawal from others, or rubbing their eyes, may actually be signs of a vision problem.
5: Early detection is key with that.
4: Because school screenings vary, the AOA says they don't detect as many as 75% of vision problems, and around 61% of children that do have eye problems that are detected never visit the doctor or get treatment. Geist says comprehensive eye exams assess how eyes work together and check for serious eye diseases.
5: So if we can see those kids younger, we can have treatment options and at a younger age, and that is essential for eye health later on in life.
4: For Health Minute, I'm Mandy Gaither.
0: Nebraska's new defensive coordinator does have one familiar face on the roster. Details next in sports. You're watching News Channel Nebraska.
6: Slowly but surely, and it's certainly a bumpy ride this week. We had lots of severe weather last night, severe thunderstorm warnings, even a tornado warning or two, some flood advisories. The chance for severe weather will weaken as we head towards the weekend, but we will

0: We'll still see showers and storms, and some of them could be strong. So find ways to stay alert and stay notified. And you can relatively stay cool for most of the state. 70s and 80s for our highs across Nebraska. A little bit warmer in the southeast corner and a little sticky too. Humidity could be a factor, so tack on a few more degrees to the 90s with the heat index. Tonight dropping down into the 60s across the state. Still a little bit warmer in the southeast corner with lows in the 70s. And once again, seeing showers and storms all across the state tonight. Possibility, it's in the marginal region for severe weather tonight, but could happen. So once again, make sure you're staying notified throughout the night. We had those storms hitting last night right around 1:30, 2 a.m., well into the 4 a.m. hours. It seems to be the pattern this week. It was the second straight night that we had that. And tomorrow we'll see highs in the 70s and 80s for most of Nebraska. Again, your hot pockets are going to be down the southeast corner and out in the panhandle. More showers and storms tomorrow as well. Very slim chance for severe weather. As we get into the weekend, more storms on the way for Saturday in the northeast, but things cooling down, should be in the 80s for the foreseeable future. We'll also see 80s in the southeast, although you may see a full weekend of precipitation, and that was including yesterday, today, tomorrow, all the way through Sunday, but cooler temps will prevail. For the central, the same for the most part there, 70s and 80s, wet weather all the way through the weekend. Hopefully the humidity should die down after more of these rain showers. The southeast, or rather northwest part of the state, I should say, a little bit warmer, but still for early August, we'll take 80s and 90s after some showers and storms Friday and Saturday. You'll get three straight days of dry weather and then back into the precipitation next Wednesday. And the southwest also seeing rain Friday and Saturday, but 80s should do it. So I know right now out west and in the southeast, kind of the hot pockets, but things cooling down all across the state after we have made it through the intense heat and the storms going on the last few days and the next few days. By Sunday, should be smooth sailing for all of us.
1: Is your soil getting too hard? 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This week's Ag PhD show, we'll talk about how to soften hard soil.
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0: Sports. While most Huskers are adjusting to a new system on the defensive side of the ball, one certain defensive back should feel a bit more comfortable than others. Senior Andrew Marshall spent some time with new defensive coordinator Rob Orrick during his time at Idaho, where Orrick also managed the defense there. In his two seasons as a Vandal, Marshall played in 26 games, 14 starts, totaled 72 tackles. Orrick says Marshall's made significant strides since the two last worked together.
1: Being back with Marsh, man, that's like seeing a family member. I love Marsh. Good to see him again. And good to see where he's at in life. Technically, he's playing much higher level. Coach Addy's done a great job. And his body's really developed under Corey. His physical growth here, you really see the benefits of what this program can do for a player like that.
0: In his junior season, his first as a Husker, Marshall recorded one interception with 45 tackles and four tackles for loss. Nebraska begins the season September 5th against Ohio. Well, thousands planning to check out Nebraska volleyball at Pinnacle Bank Arena on Sunday. In fact, if you haven't bought tickets, you'll have to watch it from the comfort of your own home. The Huskers posted a sellout for the red-white scrimmage on Sunday. The preseason number one team in the nation will be splitting up the roster in their first action under the lights this season. The attention, nothing new for the likes of Andy Jackson, Harper Murray, Bergen Riley, and Lainey Shaboy, but it will be a first look for some of the freshmen, including Jaden Robinson and Keani Williams. Sunday's match scheduled for 3 p.m. It can be seen on Nebraska Public Media. And while you've got the remote handy, maybe Creighton volleyball gets added to your subject of interest. Especially this fall, in a first of its kind for NCN, News Channel Nebraska will be carrying a Creighton Blue Jay volleyball match this year when they take on the Blue Demons of DePaul. That'll be Friday, October 2nd, first serve set for 7:30. It's one of 11 broadcasts for the Blue Jays this season, one of just three originating from in-state. And that's a look at sports for your Thursday. Stick around. We've got more news and weather on the way. Thanks for joining us. Have a great day. You're watching News Channel Nebraska.

0: Well, hello there. It is Thursday, August 13th, and you're watching News Channel Nebraska. My name's Eric McKay. Thanks for joining us. Hope your day is going well so far. Coming up for you this hour, cleanup underway and the power out still for some after high winds caused damage yesterday. We've got details coming up. And on the first day of school, students in Central Nebraska welcomed back by some local celebrities. We've got that story and much more on the way. But first, not quite done with the rain, maybe even not done with the severe weather. Michael J. Anthony has the details now in your AccuWeather forecast.
1: Well, we're stuck in that classic summer pattern, hot and humid weather followed by rounds of thunderstorms, and we had several rounds last night with even a few tornado warnings in eastern Nebraska, along with a lot of rain, high winds. The hot and humid weather is going to be focused mostly in the southeast corner with highs in the 90s today, 80s for most of the south, 70s for most of the north. Tonight dropping down into the 60s all across Nebraska except 70s in the southeast. More storms tonight. Chance for severe weather is marginal, but not out of the realm of possibility, and we'll see them all across the state once again tonight. Cooler weather, 70s and 80s for the most part, 90s in the southeast corner and out in the panhandle tomorrow. And yes, more showers and storms, maybe even a few this weekend.
0: We'll have your full forecast coming up later this hour. First, though, let's take a look at our top headlines today. Cleanup is underway in north central Nebraska.

0: near Arcadia and a semi blown over south of Norfolk. Heavy rains also brought flash flood warnings throughout northeast Nebraska, with over 3 inches of rain reported throughout Wayne, Thurston, and Cumming counties. Storms last night knocked out power to a large chunk of central Nebraska. Loup Valley Rural Public Power District said towns like Arcadia and North Loup may not have power restored for the rest of the day. Arcadia Public Schools said they were closed today because of the outage. Howard Greeley Rural Public Power District, meanwhile, announced today it's also working to get customers back on in Greeley County. The city of Broken Bow, meanwhile, shared today that power was restored there at about 6:30 this morning. City officials said there's still a significant amount of tree damage around town. An Omaha man wanted on 2-year-old assault charges is in a northeast Nebraska jail after a traffic stop. Stanton County authorities say Joel Forster was arrested yesterday. Authorities say he was the passenger in a vehicle they clocked going 102 miles per hour, about 8 miles east of Norfolk. Deputies say Forster tried to give them a false name, but his fingerprints turned up that he'd been wanted in Douglas County since June of last year. Authorities there say he failed to appear in court after being arrested back in April of 2024 on charges that he assaulted a pregnant woman in Omaha. He's now being held in Stanton pending a return to Douglas County. Flock is trying to quell public concerns about its surveillance network by rolling out guardrails for it. The company has cameras all over the U.S. that read license plates and track vehicular movement. The police departments pay Flock to search its database in the name of law enforcement, but there have been several reports recently of officers abusing the system and using it to do things like track romantic partners. Flock's now requiring all customers that use an audit tool that flags abnormal search behavior. Users also have to now input a case number to justify each search. These changes come as cities across Nebraska grapple with the cameras. The city of Ord recently voted to remove theirs, while Broken Bow City Council voted this week to only allow camera installation with their approval first. Hastings College student athletes helped welcome other students back to school this morning as representatives visited each local elementary school on the first day of class. Brandon Shanahan has more.
1: Women's wrestling and soccer athletes were among those greeting students at the doors of Lincoln Elementary. Wrestler Reagan Galloway, who is entering her final year at Hastings College, said the experience never gets old.
2: Yeah, it's super cool. I've been a part of it for 4 years now. Just seeing the kids come to school and like high-fiving them, and seeing them smile every time we high-five them, give that energy for the first day of school. Like, who doesn't love that?
1: Hastings College Assistant Athletic Director Tracy Douglas says seeing students excited to return to school is one of the highlights of working in education.
3: They're so cute. I mean, they're absolutely adorable with their new backpacks and just their excitement coming to school. So, you know, you just reflect back when you first started teaching many, many moons ago of what it was like on that first day.
1: The collaboration is part of Hastings College's One Campus, One Community initiative, which encourages students and staff to become more involved in the community. Soccer player Elizabeth Huron said being part of the effort shows the connection between Hastings College and the broader community.
4: I feel like every administrator, everyone that has showed up, and especially as a community, they live up to our motto, and I think that's so amazing. And honestly, I feel like everyone sees it.
1: In Hastings, for News Channel Nebraska, I'm Brandon Shanahan.
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3: Senator Pete Ricketts has introduced federal legislation to improve wildfire response efforts in Nebraska. The PREPARE Act was introduced last week. If it passes, it would establish a pilot program designed to make aerial suppression resources available for early season wildland fires. The program would be directed at improving wildfire response efforts in Nebraska, Colorado, Kansas, South Dakota, and Wyoming. The bill has the backing of the Nebraska Forest Service. This after four major wildfires burned more than 821,000 acres earlier this year in central and western Nebraska. The governor's office said the total cost of the damage has been estimated at almost $10 million. High prices, high mortgage rates, and low inventory turning away potential home buyers. Sales of existing homes slowed last month, but it's not all bad news. Jen Sullivan explains why potential buyers may be in a better position to find a deal this fall and winter.
4: High prices and high mortgage rates are slowing home sales. The median home sale price last month was just over $434,000, according to the National Association of Realtors, and those numbers just keep going up.
5: The rising rates are not helping, so it's holding back some buyer activity.
4: Lawrence Yoon with the NAR says the war with Iran is driving up mortgage rates. That's because when oil prices rise, investors worry about inflation, and the bond market looks at all those financial pressures to determine rates. As of last week, the average 30-year fixed-rate mortgage was 6.69%, according to Freddie Mac. The week of February 26th, the average was 5.98%. And that was right before U.S. and Israeli forces launched strikes on Iran.
5: If somehow there is a resolution on the Persian Gulf oil tanker shipment, oil prices do come down, then expect lower inflationary pressure, and the Federal Reserve may be inclined to cut interest rate in the future.
4: Yoon says the current housing market can be particularly challenging for people looking to buy their first home. He says potential buyers should instead look at buying a condo instead of a single-family home.
5: Prices have actually declined and with more inventory, and therefore, for first-time buyers, condominium, more affordable homes, more options.
4: There is some good news for potential buyers. Yoon says sellers whose homes have sat on the market will be forced to drop the price. And there are fewer people looking to buy as summer winds down, which means less competition for buyers. For Consumer Watch, I'm Jen Sullivan.
3: News Channel Nebraska celebrating 10 Pinnacle Awards from the Nebraska Broadcasters Association. The awards presented yesterday at the association's annual convention in Lincoln. NCN and its stations recognized for work across television, radio, and digital, including breaking news, sports, and in-depth reporting. Three gold awards honored coverage of food insecurity, Telemundo Nebraska's reporting of the Glen Valley Foods Raid, and a social media video from Hastings. NCN also earned silver and bronze awards for news and sports coverage across the state. Widespread storms to start the day. After that, things will start cooling down. Details next in your AccuWeather forecast. 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
7: And earlier this week, we hoped by now we would be into the smooth sailing part of our forecast. But you know what they say, we make plans and Mother Nature laughs there. She was certainly laughing last night with thunderstorms all across the state, even had at least one tornado warning. More storms could be on the way, but as we get closer and closer into the weekend, things should lessen in terms of the chance of more severe storms. 70s and 80s all across the state, except for that little hot pocket down in the southeast corner where we'll see highs in the 90s once again today, and we're still feeling the humidity as well. Tonight dropping down into the 60s for most of Nebraska, still the warm spot down in the southeast with lows in the 70s tonight. More showers and storms, a marginal risk for severe weather tonight, less of a chance than what we saw last night, but still could happen. So find ways to stay notified and stay alert, and of course keep it on NCN. We'll see the advent of cooler weather as we head into the weekend Friday with highs in the 70s and 80s for most of the state. Again, a little bit warmer in the southeast and out in the panhandle as well. More showers and storms for Friday. Again, less of a chance of severe weather tomorrow. Chance will lessen and lessen as it goes into the weekend, but more storms Saturday and Sunday too.
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2: It might be a day at the office where an extra pot of coffee or two gets brewed. You see the Wayne Skycam there. Northeast Nebraska woke up a little earlier than expected today. Some severe thunderstorms, lots of thunder and lightning and heavy rain hitting that part of the state at like 1, 2, 3 o'clock this morning, waking folks up, I think, a lot earlier than they would have liked, and bringing a lot of rain, part of a system that brought a lot to Nebraska, period, yesterday. Just about every corner of the state saw some type of severe weather. You had western Nebraska, the Panhandle, where there was some wind damage. Parts of Highway 20 were actually blocked east of Chadron by a fallen tree. Central Nebraska saw all kinds of heavy wind gusts. Emergency managers in Custer County saying that Arcadia has a lot of wind damage in that area. Northeast Nebraska certainly saw its share, a semi overturned south of Norfolk because of a wind gust. Power was out in Stanton County. Then you see those orange dots? That's flash flooding, water over the highways out by Beamer, Fremont, other parts of the state. There were flash flood warnings in effect in northeast Nebraska earlier today, because the 6 a.m. precipitation readings pretty heavy in northeast Nebraska. 3 inches plus in Wayne and Cumming and Thurston counties, 2.6 here in Norfolk. Parts of the Sand Hills and Panhandle also saw 2 inches plus yesterday with this system that brought a decent amount of rain to pretty much everybody. That Omaha number is going to be going up. They saw quite a bit after 6 o'clock this morning, probably over 2, 2.5 inches at this point in the day. And there's more coming, although it could be a bigger issue for western Nebraska now. You see, flood watches are in effect for 6 counties out in the Panhandle. That's because over the next 3 days, there's a slight risk of excessive rainfall. Just kind of here and there, pockets of excessive rain Thursday, Friday, and Saturday, generally in the same region. This isn't going to be like 3 days straight of rain, but just system after system that could drop intermediate heavy rainfall on the state. When you look at the forecast rain totals over the next 24 hours, it's not eye-popping amounts, but what forecasters are telling us is you could see these amounts over and over and over again in a part of the state that is scarred in some places by wildfires earlier this year. The situation could be rife for flooding over the next few days, so be careful of standing water, especially if it's over roads. Turn around and avoid it. All of this will be helpful, though, in making this look better. The drought map, the latest one released today, generally identical to last week. Remember, this looks back a couple of days, so most of this week's rain won't be on this map. The good news is the no drought folks, that area actually expanded a little bit. Every other region generally the same. I have a feeling this is going to look a little bit better, though, once we get to next Thursday. On this August the 13th, let's take a look back at this date in history, shall we? Let's start in 1961, when construction on this date began on what would eventually become known as the Berlin Wall. East German security forces started erecting barbed wire barriers to keep East Germans from escaping into the West. It was a 96-mile long wall that was eventually constructed. It remained until November of 1989. When crowds started to tear it down. Way back in 1859 on this date, it was the closest that the namesake of Nebraska's capital ever got to actually setting foot in Nebraska. Abraham Lincoln visited Council Bluffs, Iowa while he was campaigning for president. Now, his campaign never crossed the Missouri into the Cornhusker state. He never set foot in this state. He did note Omaha, though, in his speech that day. A few years later, Nebraska would be very important to the Lincoln administration. He designated Omaha as the starting point for the continuation of the Transcontinental Railroad. And on this date in 1969, the Apollo 11 astronauts honored with a ticker tape parade in New York City. We don't do ticker tape parades enough anymore. It came the month after Neil Armstrong and Buzz Aldrin became the first humans to set foot on the moon. After the parade in New York, the astronauts then traveled to Chicago. They had another parade there, then joined the president, Richard Nixon, for dinner in Los Angeles. Not a bad day there in 1969. We've got more news and weather coming your way next. Thank you so much for joining us. Have a great day. You're watching News Channel Nebraska.
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11: Cooler weather eventually, slowly but surely, and it's certainly a bumpy ride this week. We had lots of severe weather last night, severe thunderstorm warnings, even a tornado warning or two, some flood advisories. The chance for severe weather will weaken as we head towards the weekend, but we will still see showers and storms, and some of them could be strong. So find ways to stay alert and stay notified. And you can relatively stay cool for most of the state. 70s and 80s for our highs across Nebraska. A little bit warmer in the southeast corner and a little sticky too. Humidity could be a factor, so tack on a few more degrees to the 90s with the heat index. Tonight dropping down into the 60s across the state. Still a little bit warmer in the southeast corner with lows in the 70s. And once again, seeing showers and storms all across the state tonight. Possibility, it's in the marginal region for severe weather tonight, but could happen. So once again, make sure you're staying notified throughout the night. We had those storms hitting last night right around 1:30, 2 a.m., well into the 4 a.m. hours. It seems to be the pattern this week. It was the second straight night that we had that. And tomorrow we'll see highs in the 70s and 80s for most of Nebraska. Again, your hot pockets are going to be down the southeast corner and out in the panhandle. More showers and storms tomorrow as well. Very slim chance for severe weather. As we get into the weekend, more storms on the way for Saturday in the northeast, but things cooling down. should be in the 80s for the foreseeable future. We'll also see 80s in the south.

0: southeast, although you may see a full weekend of precipitation, and that was including yesterday, today, tomorrow, all the way through Sunday, but cooler temps will prevail. For the central, the same for the most part there, 70s and 80s, wet weather all the way through the weekend. Hopefully the humidity should die down after more of these rain showers. The southeast, or rather northwest part of the state, I should say, a little bit warmer, but still for early August, we'll take 80s and 90s. After some showers and storms Friday and Saturday, you'll get three straight days of dry weather and then back into the precipitation next Wednesday. And the southwest also seeing rain Friday and Saturday, but 80s should do it. So I know right now out west and in the southeast, kind of the hot pockets, but things cooling down all across the state after we have made it through the intense heat and the storms going on the last few days and the next few days. By Sunday should be smooth sailing for all of us.
1: Northern Virginia woman captured a confrontation with federal agents on video. She says one minute she was visiting immigration lawyers, the next she had a gun pointed at her head. Sherelle Hubbard has more.
2: Yeah, you record us. You almost ran us over.
3: I didn't almost you ran over.
4: Video shot from inside a Virginia woman's car shows a confrontation with federal immigration agents in Virginia Monday. A Department of Homeland Security spokesperson said in a statement, while ICE was conducting targeted immigration enforcement in Falls Church, Virginia, an anti-ICE agitator began to drive her car in circles around our ICE officers and then attempted to harm officers by weaponizing her vehicle against them, all in an attempt to help illegal aliens get away. Carolina Molina says she spotted the agents arresting people. That encounter is not visible on camera. In Molina's video, you can hear her cursing at agents before turning around in a parking lot. Her vehicle is cut off by agents. One shouts, "Are you following us?" and accuses her of almost running them over before drawing a weapon. Molina verbally denies both accusations.
2: You
3: are full of.
4: Now, Northern Virginia organizations are rallying around Molina, who says she's the one who was violently targeted.
3: Run you over when? I got recording.
4: The agents eventually return to their vehicles and drive away after Molina announced she was recording. She now credits her dash cam as a life-saving device.
5: They would have shot me and gotten away with it. This was a whole Renee Good situation again.
4: Local Virginia community organizations are demanding ICE leave their region. I'm Sherelle Hubbard reporting.
1: A steep bond staying in place for now for a Grand Island man charged in connection with the death of Matthew Bishop. 23-year-old Angel Vega made a motion to modify his bond. It's being taken under advisement. In the meantime, he continues to be held on $500,000 bond. Authorities say Vega is seen on video pushing Bishop into a car and going to punch him before a co-defendant, Jesus Reyes, hit Bishop first. Police say Reyes hit Bishop a second time after he got up from the first one and did not do so again. Vega seen picking up Bishop, then laying him down as the two walked away. His next court date has been set for September 10th. A Crofton man accused of trying to have sex with someone he believed was a 13-year-old girl was in Madison County Court this week. 47-year-old Michael Kramer faces a felony charge. Investigators accuse him of sending enticing texts to a minor. His bond's been set at $250,000. Kramer asked for more time to hire an attorney this week. His next court hearing has been set for August 18th. The arrest warrant affidavit's been sealed because of the nature of the case and the age of the alleged victim. A former Nebraska women's basketball assistant coach now says the sexual affair he had with a former player was consensual. Chuck Love is facing a Title IX lawsuit in federal court filed by Ashley Scoggin. Love's accused of grooming Scoggin and having a sexual relationship with her, only for Scoggin to later get kicked off the team. Love says the relationship was consensual and he should be removed from the lawsuit. Scoggin filed the suit against Love along with head coach Amy Williams, former athletic director Trev Alberts, and the University of Nebraska. Love's

0: Most recent filing said Scoggin was not coerced into the ill-advised relationship. The university also seeking to be dropped from the lawsuit in a recent filing of their own. Scoggin's legal team now has until October 21st to respond to Love's motion for a dismissal. A lawsuit looking to take away votes from 0.001% of Nebraska's voting population has been dismissed. State law currently allows a U.S. citizen who has never lived in Nebraska to register to vote in the same county as their parents if they live in Nebraska. That outlier was the reason behind a lawsuit filed by the Republican National Convention and two citizens from Lancaster County. But a district court judge tossed the lawsuit this week, saying the law is constitutional. The Nebraska Examiner reports there are currently 116 voters for Nebraska who reside overseas, six of whom voted in the May primary. More than 1.25 million people are registered to vote in Nebraska. The storms hit Nebraska overnight. That was part of a system that's brought dangerous weather all over the Midwest. Details next. First, Michael J. Anthony and your AccuWeather forecast.
1: Well, we're stuck in that classic summer pattern, hot and humid weather, followed by rounds of thunderstorms. And we had several rounds last night with even a few tornado warnings in eastern Nebraska, along with a lot of rain, high winds. The hot and humid weather is going to be focused mostly in the southeast corner with highs in the 90s today. 80s for most of the south, 70s for most of the north. Tonight dropping down into the 60s all across Nebraska, except 70s in the southeast. More storms tonight. Chance for severe weather is marginal, but not out of the realm of possibility. And we'll see them all across the state once again tonight. Cooler weather, 70s and 80s for the most part, 90s in the southeast corner and out in the panhandle tomorrow. And yes, more showers and storms, maybe even a few this weekend.
0: Storms blanketed Nebraska overnight. Tornado warnings hit northeast Nebraska before sunrise. Those storms, part of a larger system that brought damaging weather all over the Midwest. Parts of Indiana saw a 1,000-year flood yesterday. Water rushed into homes. Roads became impassable. And there were multiple evacuations. Reed Binion has the details.
2: So we got a lot of damage across the state.
3: Indiana's governor addressing the impact the latest round of severe weather in the Midwest has had on his state. Storms unleashing catastrophic flooding.
4: It's pretty amazing. I've never seen any kind of flooding like this in this area ever.
3: Heavy rain and flash flooding inundating homes and businesses, turning streets into rivers, and submerging vehicles as drivers were overtaken by high water.
4: I never really expected anything of this severity to come along, and I guess you just never know when it's going to happen.
3: The force of the rushing water causing roadways to collapse. The storms uprooting trees and leaving hundreds of thousands of Indiana homes and businesses still without power Wednesday evening. In neighboring Ohio, storms unleashed similar flooding a day earlier, with some roadways still flooded Wednesday.
5: These communities have been hit exceedingly hard in a historic way. We have people who have lost everything they have.
3: The state's governor said one person died after suffering an emergency when first responders were unable to reach them. The governor also addressed a lightning strike that left more than a dozen people injured at a correctional facility.
5: It actually impacted 16 prisoners.
3: The dangerous weather in the Midwest also stretching into South Dakota, where lightning struck just feet away from two highway patrol troopers who escaped injury when a storm rolled in. I'm Reed Binion reporting.
0: Increased bat activity in northern Nebraska has one veterinary clinic warning people about the disease they can carry. At least one bat in the Valentine area has been found to be positive for rabies. That bat was seen interacting with puppies in Cherry County. The CDC says bats are the most commonly reported animal to have rabies in the U.S. Most people who die from the virus are exposed by a bat. Anyone who is exposed to a bat should contact a health professional, especially if the flying mammal seems ill. More mosquitoes are testing positive for West Nile virus across Nebraska. New positive samples have been reported in both the central and western portions of the state.

0: The South Heartland District Health Department says two more mosquito samples in Adams County have tested positive. The virus was already detected there last month. In western Nebraska, Panhandle Public Health says positive samples in Scotts Bluff and Morrill counties were first detected in the Panhandle this season. Fewer than five human cases have been reported statewide. Health officials still urging Nebraskans to use insect repellent and remove standing water around their homes. A central Nebraska farmer turning his experience with a soil treatment into a new business venture. A new cold storage facility near Ravenna will now help distribute Holganics products to farmers across Nebraska. Gary Barrent and his family celebrated the facility's opening with a ribbon cutting yesterday. He says he first tried the soil product on about 1,000 acres of his own farm 3 years ago. The family then began working with the company and eventually agreed to build a new storage facility after seeing positive results.
1: Right now we're getting fall product in, so when harvest starts, then we'll take it to the farmers and right to the farm, and then it gets a longer shelf life because we keep the product cold and it keeps this live microbes in stasis, or like a hibernation stage.
0: The site now gets products manufactured outside Nebraska and stores them until they're delivered to farms across the state. Barron says the product is designed to improve soil conditions and help farms retain more water while reducing fertilizer use. The family says the new facility will serve customers across much of the state. It's back to school this week for many students in southeast Nebraska. That means water park and pool season is coming to an end. Doug Kennedy has more.
2: The Big Blue Water Park in Beatrice closed Thursday and Friday will have their final weekend of swimming and fun. Beatrice Public Properties Director Mark Pethod says it's been a good season with no major breakdowns for the park, which will see its 28th year next season.
3: There's a little bit of painting, a little bit of kind of maintenance, more or less, yeah, but nothing major right now, so we're still good. So hopefully we can get a few more years and then look at, you know, the plans for maybe a new one.
2: Season pass sales were consistent with past years, with a nominal increase in cost. With the blazing hot weather for much of July and into early August, it's been a popular place to cool off for not a lot of money.
3: We've been consistent on that kind of stuff, so we went up a little bit on prices, but still a lot of use. I mean, I think you only got to go like 12 or 13 times to pay for your pass. So, which that ain't very much. You can go in July or in June and be done and have all of July and half August.
2: Beatrice Public Schools and area colleges are seeing students head back to classes, meaning lifeguard help gets tougher to schedule.
3: You know, I had college kids that work in here and they left 3 weeks ago. So, you know, and so a lot of them are either playing sports, getting ready for football or whatever, or, you know, girls athletics and that. So, but so yeah, a lot of them left. And so now we're just kind of at the end and hopefully you can get help those last 3 days.
2: The city of Beatrice has been working with a Kansas City consulting firm studying the next version of the Big Blue Water Park. The city owns a significant stretch of property adjacent east of the park, next to a city recreational trail and a cemetery.
3: You know, everybody, of course, picked the big option, the one that they, you know, the big expensive option. So, yeah. But that's kind of the neat option. So, but that's kind of the trend. What happens is, you know, every 30 years, somebody builds a pool, you know, and you go on to the next one. And so ours will be, if we build a new one, it'll be really cool for, you know, the first 20 years. And then after that, then it's the next guy. And so we have our options there because, you know, we can actually keep that pool open and build while we're building. So and run the pool and not shut down like a lot of them do. They shut down for a year when they're building a new one. They just tear the old one out and build a new one.
2: Closing weekend hours will be 12:30 to 7 p.m. Saturday, 12:30 to 5 p.m. Sunday. The water park next Tuesday then goes to the dogs. The annual dog swim, a fundraiser for the Beatrice Humane Society. From Beatrice, Doug Kennedy, News Channel, Nebraska.
0: Likely more rain on the way, cooler temperatures on the way this weekend. Details next in your AccuWeather forecast. 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
4: We hoped by now we would be into the smooth sailing part of our forecast, but you know what they say, we make plans and Mother Nature laughs there. She was certainly laughing last night with thunderstorms all across the state, even had at least one tornado warning. More storms could be on the way, but as we get closer and closer into the weekend, things should lessen in terms of the chance of more severe

0: of storms. 70s and 80s all across the state, except for that little hot pocket down in the southeast corner, where we'll see highs in the 90s once again today, and we're still feeling the humidity as well. Tonight, dropping down into the 60s for most of Nebraska, still the warm spot down in the southeast with lows in the 70s tonight. More showers and storms, a marginal risk for severe weather tonight, less of a chance than what we saw last night, but still could happen. So find ways to stay notified and stay alert, and of course, keep it on NCN. We'll see the advent of cooler weather as we head into the weekend Friday with highs in the 70s and 80s for most of the state. Again, a little bit warmer in the southeast and out in the panhandle as well. More showers and storms for Friday. Again, less of a chance of severe weather tomorrow. Chance will lessen and lessen as it goes into the weekend, but more storms Saturday and Sunday too.
1: Common sense more than ever. That's why Pete Ricketts is taking on both parties to ban congressional insider trading. Ricketts introduced the law to stop corrupt politicians from gaming the system and lining their own pockets. Career politicians hate it. Washington insiders want to kill it. But Ricketts will never stop fighting for what's right. Call Pete Ricketts. Thank him for fighting to stop insider trading and keep standing for Nebraska.
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6: As we all know, the Farm Bill did not make it out of the Senate. Hi, I'm Susan Littlefield with the American Ag Network. One of the concerns happens to be on SNAP. I asked that of Nebraska Congressman Mike Flood.
7: Yeah, and I think a lot of that's tied back to the One Big Beautiful Bill, where there were some changes in Medicaid, and it's part of the narrative right now in this election cycle. People that need SNAP should get SNAP, but all we've done is return to the same levels we had in 2019. There was a massive expansion of SNAP during COVID, and obviously that pandemic is over. We have to get real with where we're going on that.
6: Where can folks see you out and about in community before you head back to D.C. after this long?
7: Bouncing around in Lincoln and Norfolk. We're going to be cutting the ribbon on a new iHub at Northeast Community College to promote robotics, and just trying to be everywhere I can in this summer that the weather has not been too bad in.
6: Have you seen a lot of concerns that folks have brought to you about the centers that want to be put in rural areas?
7: Oh, the data centers?
6: Data centers.
7: You know, I'm starting to hear a lot more about it. What I say is we got to trust local communities and their zoning and not force people to swallow something they don't want. There's going to be states that want them. We've done our share in Nebraska. We don't have any extra power to go around right now. So you first have to tell me where are we going to get the power for those things. But they are important if we want to beat China. There's a lot of states that are expressing some interest. Rural communities, most that I've talked to aren't that interested in data centers right now. You saw the governor of Nebraska pull back a little bit on data centers, and I think that's really the sentiment of a lot of people right now.
6: Well, Congressman, thanks for joining us. Thanks for coming to our fire station.
7: Yes, it was awesome. I need to go to the one in Surprise.
6: There we go. We'll get that taken care of.
7: All right, thank you.
6: Congressman Mike Flood joining us. I'm Susan Littlefield reporting. That was part of my conversation with the congressman as he stopped by the Rising City Volunteer Fire Department. I'm Susan Littlefield.

0: Back to NCN, here are some other top stories from around the state today. Annual inflation slowed in July, according to numbers released yesterday, but prices are still on the rise, and some popular school lunch items are about to put a squeeze on households. Karen Kafa has more.
1: Annual inflation slowed in July to 3.4%, according to data released by the Bureau of Labor Statistics Wednesday. An ease in gas prices between June and July accounted for much of the overall cool down, but overall prices are still on the rise, and the latest jobs report showed wage gains aren't keeping up.
2: Inflation is a kind of it's a lagging indicator from a consumer sentiment point of view, right? I mean, we talk about numbers, we're banding about all these statistics, but at the end of the day, it's how you feel.
1: With back to school season revving up for households, the July inflation data shows a number of lunchbox staples more expensive than last year. Bread prices up 3.7%, lunch meats up 0.8%, peanut butter up 1.8% annually, fresh fruits and vegetables up 5.5%, and juices and other non-alcoholic beverages up 2.9% from July of last year. Registered dietitian Brenda Davey, a professor in the Virginia Tech Department of Human Nutrition, Foods and Exercise, says shoppers should scout sales and note which produce items are in season and plentiful.
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1: 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In Washington, I'm Karen Kafa.
0: Around 5 million U.S. children have a diagnosed eye or vision problem, according to the U.S. Centers for Disease Control and Prevention. But experts estimate 3/4 of impairments are missed in common screenings, and they can not only affect a child's development, but also their ability to learn. Mandy Gaither has more.
4: In the classroom, being able to see what's being taught is a critical part of a child's learning. But experts say some parents may not know their child is struggling.
5: Most of the time, kids will not tell them just because they don't know what they don't know.
4: Dr. Terry Geist, president of the American Optometric Association, says what a parent or teacher may see in a student, like the inability to focus, poor academic performance, behavioral problems, a feeling of frustration, poor self-esteem, withdrawal from others, or rubbing their eyes, may actually be signs of a vision problem.
5: Early detection is key with that.
4: Because school screenings vary, the AOA says they don't detect as many as 75% of vision problems, and around 61% of children that do have eye problems that are detected never visit the doctor or get treatment. Geist says comprehensive eye exams assess how eyes work together and check for serious eye diseases.
5: So if we can see those kids younger, we can have treatment options and at a younger age, and that is essential for eye health later on in life.
4: For Health Minute, I'm Mandy Gaither.
0: Nebraska's new defensive coordinator does have one familiar face on the roster. Details next in sports. You're watching News Channel Nebraska.
6: Cooler weather eventually, slowly but surely, and it's certainly a bumpy ride this week. We had lots of severe weather last night, severe thunderstorm warnings, even a tornado warning or two, some flood advisories. The chance for severe weather will weaken as we head towards the weekend, but we will still see showers and storms, and some of them could be strong. So find ways to stay alert and stay notified. And you can relatively stay cool for most of the state. 70s and 80s for our highs across Nebraska. A little bit warmer in the southeast corner and a little sticky too. Humidity could be a factor, so tack on a few more degrees to the 90s with the heat index. Tonight dropping down into the 60s across the state. Still a little bit warmer in the southeast corner with lows in the 70s. And once again, seeing showers and storms all across the state tonight. Possibility, it's in the marginal region for severe weather tonight, but could happen.

0: So once again, make sure you're staying notified throughout the night. We had those storms hitting last night right around 1:30, 2 a.m., well into the 4 a.m. hours. It seems to be the pattern this week. It was the second straight night that we had that. And tomorrow we'll see highs in the 70s and 80s for most of Nebraska. Again, your hot pockets are going to be down the southeast corner and out in the panhandle. More showers and storms tomorrow as well. Very slim chance for severe weather. As we get into the weekend, more storms on the way for Saturday in the northeast, but things cooling down, should be in the 80s for the foreseeable future. We'll also see 80s in the southeast, although you may see a full weekend of precipitation, and that was including yesterday, today, tomorrow, all the way through Sunday, but cooler temps will prevail. For the central, the same for the most part there, 70s and 80s, wet weather all the way through the weekend. Hopefully the humidity should die down after more of these rain showers. The southeast, or rather northwest part of the state, I should say, a little bit warmer, but still for early August, we'll take 80s and 90s. After some showers and storms Friday and Saturday, you'll get three straight days of dry weather and then back into the precipitation next Wednesday. And the southwest also seeing rain Friday and Saturday, but 80s should do it. So I know right now out west and in the southeast, kind of the hot pockets, but things cooling down all across the state after we have made it through the intense heat and the storms going on the last few days and the next few days. By Sunday, should be smooth sailing for all of us.
1: Dan Osborne says he's one of us,
2: but his campaign is about enriching himself.
3: Osborne and his wife funneled campaign money into shady companies they control.
1: Nearly $500,000
2: right into Osborne's pockets.
1: Some of that money was raised with Dana Chasen,
3: a man accused of trafficking girls for Jeffrey Epstein.
1: Dan Osborne is gonna change Washington? Give me a break. Dan Osborne's just in it for himself.
3: For himself.
2: Osborne's just in it for himself.
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0: While most Huskers are adjusting to a new system on the defensive side of the ball, one certain defensive back should feel a bit more comfortable than others. Senior Andrew Marshall spent some time with new defensive coordinator Rob Orrick during his time at Idaho, where Orrick also managed the defense there. In his two seasons as a Vandal, Marshall played in 26 games, 14 starts, totaled 72 tackles. Orrick says Marshall's made significant strides since the two last worked together.
1: Being back with Marsh, man, that's like seeing a family member. I love Marsh. Good to see him again. And good to see where he's at in life. Technically, he's playing much higher level. Coach Addy's done a great job. And his body's really developed under Corey. His physical growth here, you really see the benefits of what this program can do for a player like that.
0: In his junior season, his first as a Husker, Marshall recorded one interception with 45 tackles and four tackles for loss. Nebraska begins the season September 5th against Ohio. Well, thousands planning to check out Nebraska volleyball at Pinnacle Bank Arena on Sunday. In fact, if you haven't bought tickets, you'll have to watch it from the comfort of your own home. The Huskers posted a sellout for the red-white scrimmage on Sunday. The preseason number one team in the nation will be splitting up the roster in their first action under the lights this season. The attention, nothing new for the likes of Andy Jackson, Harper Murray, Bergen Riley, and Lainey Shaboy, but it will be a first look for some of the freshmen, including Jaden Robinson and Keani Williams. Sunday's match scheduled for 3 p.m. It can be seen on Nebraska Public Media. And while you've got the remote handy, maybe Creighton volleyball gets added to your subject of interest. Especially this fall, in a first of its kind for NCN, News Channel Nebraska will be carrying a Creighton Blue Jay volleyball match this year when they take on the Blue Demons of DePaul. That'll be Friday, October 2nd, first serve set for 7:30. It's one of 11 broadcasts for the Blue Jays this season, one of just three originating from in-state. And that's a look at sports for your Thursday. Stick around. We've got more news and weather on the way. Thanks for joining us. Have a great day. You're watching News Channel Nebraska.

0: Well, hello there. It is Thursday, August 13th, and you're watching News Channel Nebraska. My name's Eric McKay. Thanks for joining us. Hope your day is going well so far. Coming up for you this hour, cleanup underway and the power out still for some after high winds caused damage yesterday. We've got details coming up. And on the first day of school, students in central Nebraska welcomed back by some local celebrities. We've got that story and much more on the way. But first, not quite done with the rain, maybe even not done with the severe weather. Michael J. Anthony has the details now in your AccuWeather forecast.
1: Well, we're stuck in that classic summer pattern, hot and humid weather followed by rounds of thunderstorms. And we had several rounds last night with even a few tornado warnings in eastern Nebraska, along with a lot of rain, high winds. The hot and humid weather is going to be focused mostly in the southeast corner with highs in the 90s today, 80s for most of the south, 70s for most of the north. Tonight dropping down into the 60s all across Nebraska, except 70s in the southeast. More storms tonight. Chance for severe weather is marginal, but not out of the realm of possibility. And we'll see them all across the state once again tonight. Cooler weather, 70s and 80s for the most part, 90s in the southeast corner and out in the panhandle tomorrow. And yes, more showers and storms, maybe even a few this weekend.
0: We'll have your full forecast coming up later this hour. First, though, let's take a look at our top headlines today. Cleanup is underway in north central Nebraska after high winds caused damage yesterday. These images come from Rushville, where multiple reports of tree damage and wind damage came in after severe thunderstorms yesterday. Storm spotters southeast of Rushville reported a 78 mile per hour wind gust. Thankfully, there have been no reports of any injuries. Waves of storms moved across Nebraska yesterday into the overnight hours, with reports of trees blown down southeast of Chadron, power lines knocked over near Arcadia, and a semi blown over south of Norfolk. Heavy rains also brought flash flood warnings throughout northeast Nebraska, with over 3 inches of rain reported.

throughout Wayne, Thurston, and Cumming counties. Storms last night knocked out power to a large chunk of central Nebraska. Loup Valley Rural Public Power District said towns like Arcadia and North Loup may not have power restored for the rest of the day.

0: An Omaha man wanted on two-year-old assault charges is in a northeast Nebraska jail after a traffic stop. Stanton County authorities say Joel Forster was arrested yesterday. Authorities say he was the passenger in a vehicle they clocked going 102 miles per hour about 8 miles east of Norfolk. Deputies say Forster tried to give them a false name, but his fingerprints turned up that he'd been wanted in Douglas County since June of last year. Authorities there say he failed to appear in court after being arrested back in April of 2024 on charges that he assaulted a pregnant woman in Omaha. He's now being held in Stanton pending a return to Douglas County. Flock is trying to quell public concerns about its surveillance network by rolling out guardrails for it. The company has cameras all over the U.S. that read license plates and track vehicular movement. The police departments pay Flock to search its database in the name of law enforcement, but there have been several reports recently of officers abusing the system and using it to do things like track romantic partners. Flock's now requiring all customers that use an audit tool that flags abnormal search behavior. Users also have to now input a case number to justify each search. These changes come as cities across Nebraska grapple with the cameras. The city of Ord recently voted to remove theirs, while Broken Bow City Council voted this week to only allow camera installation with their approval first. Hastings College student athletes helped welcome other students back to school this morning as representatives visited each local elementary school on the first day of class. Brandon Shanahan has more.
1: Women's wrestling and soccer athletes were among those greeting students at the doors of Lincoln Elementary. Wrestler Reagan Galloway, who is entering her final year at Hastings College, said the experience never gets old.
2: Yeah, it's super cool. I've been a part of it for 4 years now. Just seeing the kids come to school and like high-fiving them and seeing them smile every time we high-five them, give that energy for first day of school. Like, who doesn't love that?
1: Hastings College Assistant Athletic Director Tracy Douglas said seeing students excited to return to school is one of the highlights of working in education.
3: They're so cute. I mean, they're absolutely adorable with their new backpacks and just their excitement coming to school. So, you know, you just reflect back when you first started teaching many, many moons ago of what it was like on that first day.
1: The collaboration is part of Hastings College's One Campus, One Community initiative, which encourages students and staff to become more involved in the community. Soccer player Elizabeth Huron said being part of the effort shows the connection between Hastings College and the broader community.
4: I feel like every administrator, everyone that has showed up, and especially as a community, they live up to our motto, and I think everyone sees it.
1: In Ham.
0: More news next. 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
1: Ricketts has introduced federal legislation to improve wildfire response efforts in Nebraska. The PREPARE Act was introduced last week. If it passes, it would establish a pilot program designed to make aerial suppression

0: resources available for early season wildland fires. The program would be directed at improving wildfire response efforts in Nebraska, Colorado, Kansas, South Dakota, and Wyoming. The bill has the backing of the Nebraska Forest Service. This after four major wildfires burned more than 821,000 acres earlier this year in central and western Nebraska. The governor's office said the total cost of the damage has been estimated at almost $10 million. High prices, high mortgage rates, and low inventory turning away potential home buyers. Sales of existing homes slowed last month, but it's not all bad news. Jen Sullivan explains why potential buyers may be in a better position to find a deal this fall and winter.
1: High prices and high mortgage rates are slowing home sales. The median home sale price last month was just over $434,000, according to the National Association of Realtors, and those numbers just keep going up.
2: The rising rates are not helping, so it's holding back some buyer activity.
1: Lawrence Yoon with the NAR says the war with Iran is driving up mortgage rates. That's because when oil prices rise, investors worry about inflation, and the bond market looks at all those financial pressures to determine rates. As of last week, the average 30-year fixed-rate mortgage was 6.69%, according to Freddie Mac. The week of February 26th, the average was 5.98%. And that was right before U.S. and Israeli forces launched strikes on Iran.
2: If somehow there is a resolution on the Persian Gulf oil tanker shipment, oil prices do come down, then expect lower inflationary pressure, and the Federal Reserve may be inclined to cut interest rate in the future.
1: Yoon says the current housing market can be particularly challenging for people looking to buy their first home. He says potential buyers should instead look at buying a condo instead of a single family home.
2: Prices have actually declined and with more inventory, and therefore for first time buyers, condominium, more affordable homes, more options.
1: There is some good news for potential buyers. Yoon says sellers whose homes have sat on the market will be forced to drop the price, and there are fewer people looking to buy as summer winds down, which means less competition for buyers. For Consumer Watch, I'm Jen Sullivan.
0: News Channel Nebraska celebrating 10 Pinnacle Awards from the Nebraska Broadcasters Association. The awards presented yesterday at the association's annual convention in Lincoln. NCN and its stations recognized for work across television, radio, and digital, including breaking news, sports, and in-depth reporting. Three gold awards honored coverage of food insecurity, Telemundo Nebraska's reporting of the Glen Valley Foods Raid, and a social media video from Hastings. NCN also earned silver and bronze awards for news and sports coverage across the state. Widespread storms to start the day. After that, things will start cooling down. Details next in your AccuWeather forecast. 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
3: It's communicated.
4: I believe consent should be always verbal, so everyone knows both parties are agreed to the same situation, so it's all 100% consensual.
5: If you're being pressured into it when you don't really want to, you're gonna probably say yes to things that you're not really ready for.
4: Not assuming someone's willing to say yes and like not forcing someone to say yes.
6: We just thought we were helping her get some better sleep, and it turned out she had had cancer, and not just one, but two kinds. Her dad actually came with her to that appointment. I was like, it's pretty routine, just get her in so we can see if he also thinks she needs her tonsils out. And they called me and said, yes, Dr. Altman thinks her tonsils are enlarged, but there's another issue. When he was doing his thorough examination, masses felt different in her thyroid. And so that same day, he worked to get her in the ultrasound, and they got her right in the ultrasound and found, he described it as more nodules than actual thyroid. The day he had to call and tell me that it was cancer, he was very kind and patient with me as I asked my questions. Dr. Altman, for sure, is forever in our hearts.
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15: It might be a day at the office where an extra pot of coffee or two gets brewed. You see the Wayne Skycam there, Northeast Nebraska. Woke up a little earlier than expected today. Some severe thunderstorms, lots of thunder and lightning and heavy rain hitting that part of the state at like 1, 2, 3 o'clock this morning, waking folks up, I think, a lot earlier than they would have liked, and bringing a lot of rain, part of a system that brought a lot to Nebraska, period, yesterday. Just about every corner of the state saw some type of severe weather. You had

0: Western Nebraska, the panhandle where there was some wind damage. Parts of Highway 20 were actually blocked east of Chadron by a fallen tree. Central Nebraska saw all kinds of heavy wind gusts. Emergency managers in Custer County saying that Arcadia has a lot of wind damage in that area. Northeast Nebraska certainly saw its share, a semi overturned south of Norfolk because of a wind gust. Power was out in Stanton County. Then you see those orange dots? That's flash flooding. Water over the highways out by Beamer, Fremont, other parts of the state. There were flash flood warnings in effect in northeast Nebraska earlier today, because the 6 a.m. precipitation readings pretty heavy in northeast Nebraska. 3 inches plus in Wayne and Cumming and Thurston counties. 2.6 here in Norfolk. Parts of the Sand Hills and Panhandle also saw 2 inches plus yesterday with this system that brought a decent amount of rain to pretty much everybody. That Omaha number is going to be going up. They saw quite a bit after 6 o'clock this morning, probably over 2, 2.5 inches at this point in the day. And there's more coming, although it could be a bigger issue for western Nebraska now. You see, flood watches are in effect for 6 counties out in the panhandle. That's because over the next 3 days, there's a slight risk of excessive rainfall. Just kind of here and there, pockets of excessive rain Thursday, Friday, and Saturday, generally in the same region. This isn't going to be like 3 days straight of rain, but just system after system that could drop intermediate heavy rainfall on the state. When you look at the forecast rain totals over the next 24 hours, it's not eye-popping amounts, but what forecasters are telling us is you could see these amounts over and over and over again in a part of the state that is scarred in some places by wildfires earlier this year. The situation could be rife for flooding over the next few days, so be careful of standing water, especially if it's over roads. Turn around and avoid it. All of this will be helpful, though, in making this look better. The drought map, the latest one released today, generally identical to last week. Remember, this looks back a couple of days, so most of this week's rain won't be on this map. The good news is the no drought folks, that area actually expanded a little bit. Every other region generally the same. I have a feeling this is going to look a little bit better, though, once we get to next Thursday. On this August the 13th, let's take a look back at this date in history, shall we? Let's start in 1961, when construction on this date began on what would eventually become known as the Berlin Wall. East German security forces started erecting barbed wire barriers to keep East Germans from escaping into the West. It was a 96-mile long wall that was eventually constructed. It remained until November of 1989. When crowds started to tear it down. Way back in 1859 on this date, it was the closest that the namesake of Nebraska's capital ever got to actually setting foot in Nebraska. Abraham Lincoln visited Council Bluffs, Iowa while he was campaigning for president. Now, his campaign never crossed the Missouri into the Cornhusker state. He never set foot in this state. He did note Omaha, though, in his speech that day. A few years later, Nebraska would be very important to the Lincoln administration. He designated Omaha as the starting point for the continuation of the Transcontinental Railroad. And on this date in 1969, the Apollo 11 astronauts honored with a ticker tape parade in New York City. We don't do ticker tape parades enough anymore. It came the month after Neil Armstrong and Buzz Aldrin became the first humans to set foot on the moon. After the parade in New York, the astronauts then traveled to Chicago. They had another parade there, then joined the president, Richard Nixon, for dinner in Los Angeles. Not a bad day there in 1969. We've got more news for News Channel Nebraska.
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11: In Nebraska, the weather is always changing. Sunny skies can give way to thunderstorms, gusty winds, heavy rain, hail, or extreme heat. 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
12: Cooler weather eventually, slowly but surely, and it's certainly a bumpy ride this week. We had lots of severe weather last night, severe thunderstorm warnings, even a tornado warning or two, some flood advisories. The chance for severe weather will weaken as we head towards the weekend, but we will still see showers and storms, and some of them could be strong. So find ways to stay alert and stay notified. And you can relatively stay cool for most of the state. 70s and 80s for our highs across Nebraska. A little bit warmer in the southeast corner and a little sticky too. Humidity could be a factor, so tack on a few more degrees to the 90s with the heat index. Tonight dropping down into the 60s across the state. Still a little bit warmer in the southeast corner with lows in the 70s. And once again, seeing showers and storms all across the state tonight. Possibility, it's in the marginal region for severe weather tonight, but could happen. So once again, make sure you're staying notified throughout the night. We had those storms hitting last night right around 1:30, 2 a.m., well into the 4 a.m. hours. It seems to be the pattern this week. It was the second straight night that we had that. And tomorrow we'll see highs in the 70s and 80s for most of Nebraska. Again, your hot pockets are going to be down the southeast corner and out in the panhandle. More showers and storms tomorrow as well. Very slim chance for severe weather. As we get into the weekend, more storms on the way for Saturday in the northeast, but things cooling down, should be in the 80s for the foreseeable future. We'll also see 80s in the southeast, although you may see a full weekend of precipitation, and that was including yesterday, today, tomorrow, all the way through Sunday, but cooler temps will prevail. For the central, the same for the most part there, 70s and 80s, wet weather all the way through the weekend. Hopefully the humidity should die down after more of these rain showers. The southeast, or rather northwest part of the state, I should say, a little bit warmer, but still for early August, we'll take 80s and 90s after some showers and storms Friday and Saturday. You'll get three straight days of dry weather and then back into the precipitation next Wednesday. And the southwest also seeing rain Friday and Saturday, but 80s should do it. So I know right now out west and in the southeast, kind of the hot pockets, but things cooling down all across the state after we have made it through the intense heat and the storms going on the last few days and the next few days. By Sunday should be smooth sailing for all of us.
0: Northern Virginia woman captured a confrontation with federal agents on video. She says one minute she was visiting immigration lawyers, the next she had a gun pointed at her.

0: head. Sherelle Hubbard has more.
1: Yeah, you recorded us. You almost ran us over.
2: I didn't almost
3: Video shot from inside a Virginia woman's car shows a confrontation with federal immigration agents in Virginia Monday. A Department of Homeland Security spokesperson said in a statement, while ICE was conducting targeted immigration enforcement in Falls Church, Virginia, an anti-ICE agitator began to drive her car in circles around our ICE officers and then attempted to harm officers by weaponizing her vehicle against them, all in an attempt to help illegal aliens get away. Carolina Molina says she spotted the agents arresting people. That encounter is not visible on camera. In Molina's video, you can hear her cursing at agents before turning around in a parking lot. Her vehicle is cut off by agents. One shouts, "Are you following us?" and accuses her of almost running them over before drawing a weapon. Molina verbally denies both accusations.
1: You're full of
3: Now, Northern Virginia organizations are rallying around Molina, who says she's the one who was violently targeted.
2: Run you over when? I got recording.
3: The agents eventually return to their vehicles and drive away after Molina announced she was recording. She now credits her dash cam as a life-saving device.
4: They would have shot me and gotten away with it. This was a whole Renee Good situation again.
3: Local Virginia community organizations are demanding ICE leave their region. I'm Sherelle Hubbard reporting.
0: A steep bond staying in place for now for a Grand Island man charged in connection with the death of Matthew Bishop. 23-year-old Angel Vega made a motion to modify his bond. It's being taken under advisement. In the meantime, he continues to be held on $500,000 bond. Authorities say Vega is seen on video pushing Bishop into a car and going to punch him before a co-defendant, Jesus Reyes, hit Bishop first. Police say Reyes hit Bishop a second time after he got up from the first one and did not do so again. Vega seen picking up Bishop, then laying him down as the two walked away. His next court date has been set for September 10th. A Crofton man accused of trying to have sex with someone he believed was a 13-year-old girl was in Madison County Court this week. 47-year-old Michael Kramer faces a felony charge. Investigators accuse him of sending enticing texts to a minor. His bond's been set at $250,000. Kramer asked for more time to hire an attorney this week. His next court hearing has been set for August 18th. The arrest warrant affidavit's been sealed because of the nature of the case and the age of the alleged victim. A former Nebraska women's basketball assistant coach now says the sexual affair he had with a former player was consensual. Chuck Love is facing a Title IX lawsuit in federal court filed by Ashley Scoggin. Love's accused of grooming Scoggin and having a sexual relationship with her, only for Scoggin to later get kicked off the team. Love says the relationship was consensual and he should be removed from the lawsuit. Scoggin filed the suit against Love along with head coach Amy Williams, former athletic director Trev Alberts, and the University of Nebraska. Love's most recent filing said Scoggin was not coerced into the ill-advised relationship. The university also seeking to be dropped from the lawsuit in a recent filing of their own. Scoggin's legal team now has until October 21st to respond to Love's motion for a dismissal. A lawsuit looking to take away votes from 0.001% of Nebraska's voting population has been dismissed. State law currently allows a U.S. citizen who has never lived in Nebraska to register to vote in the same county as their parents if they live in Nebraska. That outlier was the reason behind a lawsuit filed by the Republican National Convention and two citizens from Lancaster County. The district court judge tossed the lawsuit this week, saying the law is constitutional. The Nebraska Examiner reports there are currently 116 voters for Nebraska who reside overseas, six of whom voted in the May primary. More than 1.25 million people are registered to vote in Nebraska. The storms hit Nebraska overnight. That was part of a system that's brought dangerous weather all over the Midwest. Details next. First, Michael J. Anthony and your AccuWeather forecast.
5: Well, we're stuck in that classic summer pattern, hot and humid weather, followed by rounds of thunderstorms.

0: storms, and we had several rounds last night with even a few tornado warnings in eastern Nebraska, along with a lot of rain, high winds. The hot and humid weather is going to be focused mostly in the southeast corner with highs in the 90s today. 80s for most of the south, 70s for most of the north. Tonight dropping down into the 60s all across Nebraska except 70s in the southeast. More storms tonight. Chance for severe weather is marginal, but not out of the realm of possibility. And we'll see them all across the state once again tonight. Cooler weather, 70s and 80s for the most part, 90s in the southeast corner and out in the panhandle tomorrow. And yes, more showers and storms, maybe even a few this weekend.
1: Storms blanketed Nebraska overnight. Tornado warnings hit northeast Nebraska before sunrise. Those storms, part of a larger system that brought damaging weather all over the Midwest. Parts of Indiana saw a 1,000-year flood yesterday. Water rushed into homes, roads became impassable, and there were multiple evacuations. Reed Binion has the details.
2: So we got a lot of damage across the state.
3: Indiana's governor addressing the impact the latest round of severe weather in the Midwest has had on his state. Storms unleashing catastrophic flooding.
4: It's pretty amazing. I've never seen any kind of flooding like this in this area ever.
3: Heavy rain and flash flooding inundating homes and businesses, turning streets into rivers, and submerging vehicles as drivers were overtaken by high water.
4: I never really expected anything of this severity to come along, and I guess you just never know when it's going to happen.
3: The force of the rushing water causing roadways to collapse. The storms uprooting trees and leaving hundreds of thousands of Indiana homes and businesses still without power Wednesday evening. In neighboring Ohio, storms unleashed similar flooding a day earlier, with some roadways still flooded Wednesday.
5: These communities have been hit exceedingly hard in a historic way. We have people who have lost everything they have.
3: The state's governor said one person died after suffering an emergency when first responders were unable to reach them. The governor also addressed a lightning strike that left more than a dozen people injured at a correctional facility.
5: It actually impacted 16 prisoners.
3: The dangerous weather in the Midwest also stretching into South Dakota, where lightning struck just feet away from two highway patrol troopers who escaped injury when a storm rolled in. I'm Reed Binion reporting.
1: Increased bat activity in northern Nebraska has one veterinary clinic warning people about the disease they can carry. At least one bat in the Valentine area has been found to be positive for rabies. That bat was seen interacting with puppies in Cherry County. The CDC says bats are the most commonly reported animal to have rabies in the U.S. Most people who die from the virus are exposed by a bat. Anyone who is exposed to a bat should contact a health professional, especially if the flying mammal seems ill. More mosquitoes are testing positive for West Nile virus across Nebraska. New positive samples have been reported in both the central and western portions of the state. The South Heartland District Health Department says two more mosquito samples in Adams County have tested positive. The virus was already detected there last month. In western Nebraska, Panhandle Public Health says positive samples in Scotts Bluff and Morrill counties were first detected in the Panhandle this season. Fewer than five human cases have been reported statewide. Health officials still urging Nebraskans to use insect repellent and remove standing water around their homes. A central Nebraska farmer turning his experience with a soil treatment into a new business venture. A new cold storage facility near Ravenna will now help distribute Holganics products to farmers across Nebraska. Gary Barrent and his family celebrated the facility's opening with a ribbon cutting yesterday. He says he first tried the soil product on about 1,000 acres of his own farm 3 years ago. The family then began working with the company and eventually agreed to build a new storage facility after seeing positive results.
6: Right now we're getting fall product in, so when harvest starts, then we'll take it to the farmers and right to the farm, and then it gets a longer shelf life because we keep the product cold and it keeps this live microbes in stasis, or like a hibernation stage.
1: The site

0: Right now, it gets products manufactured outside Nebraska and stores them until they're delivered to farms across the state. Barron says the product is designed to improve soil conditions and help farms retain more water while reducing fertilizer use. The family says the new facility will serve customers across much of the state. It's back to school this week for many students in southeast Nebraska. That means water park and pool season is coming to an end. Doug Kennedy has more.
1: The Big Blue Water Park in Beatrice closed Thursday and Friday will have their final weekend of swimming and fun. Beatrice Public Properties Director Mark Pethod says it's been a good season with no major breakdowns for the park, which will see its 28th year next season.
2: There's a little bit of painting, a little bit of kind of maintenance, more or less, yeah, but nothing major right now, so we're still good. So hopefully we can get a few more years and then look at, you know, the plans for maybe a new one.
1: Season pass sales were consistent with past years, with a nominal increase in cost. With the blazing hot weather for much of July and into early August, it's been a popular place to cool off for not a lot of money.
2: We've been consistent on that kind of stuff, so we went up a little bit on prices, but still a lot of use. I mean, I think you only got to go like 12 or 13 times to pay for your pass. So, which that ain't very much. You can go in July or in June and be done and have all of July and half August.
1: Beatrice Public Schools and area colleges are seeing students head back to classes, meaning lifeguard help gets tougher to schedule.
2: You know, I had college kids that work in here and they left 3 weeks ago. So, you know, and so a lot of them are either, you know, playing sports, getting ready for football or whatever, or, you know, girls athletics and that. So, but so yeah, a lot of them left. And so now we're just kind of at the end and hopefully you can get help those last 3 days.
1: The city of Beatrice has been working with a Kansas City consulting firm studying the next version of the Big Blue Water Park. The city owns a significant stretch of property adjacent east of the park, next to a city recreational trail and a cemetery.
2: You know, everybody, of course, picked the big option, the one that they, you know, the big expensive option. So, yeah. But that's kind of the neat option. So, but that's kind of the trend. What happens is, you know, every 30 years, somebody builds a pool, you know, and you go on to the next one. And so ours will be, if we build a new one, it'll be really cool for, you know, the first 20 years. And then after that, then it's the next guy. And so we have our options there because, you know, we can actually keep that pool open and build while we're building. So and run the pool and not shut down like a lot of them do. They shut down for a year when they're building a new one. They just tear the old one out and build a new one.
1: Closing weekend hours will be 12:30 to 7 p.m. Saturday, 12:30 to 5 p.m. Sunday. The water park next Tuesday then goes to the dogs. The annual dog swim, a fundraiser for the Beatrice Humane Society. From Beatrice, Doug Kennedy, News Channel, Nebraska.
0: Likely more rain on the way, cooler temperatures on the way this weekend. Details next in your AccuWeather forecast. 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
3: And earlier this week, we hoped by now we would be into the smooth sailing part of our forecast. But you know what they say, we make plans and Mother Nature laughs there. She was certainly laughing last night with thunderstorms all across the state, even had at least one tornado warning. More storms could be on the way, but as we get closer and closer into the weekend, things should lessen in terms of the chance of more severe storms. 70s and 80s all across the state, except for that little hot pocket down in the southeast corner, where we'll see highs in the 90s once again today, and we're still feeling the humidity as well. Tonight, dropping down into the 60s for most of Nebraska, still the warm spot down in the southeast with lows in the 70s tonight. More showers and storms, a marginal risk for severe weather tonight. Less of a chance than what we saw last night, but still could happen. So find ways to stay notified and stay alert, and of course, keep it on NCN. We'll see the advent of cooler weather as we head into the weekend Friday with highs in the 70s and 80s for most of the state. Again, a little bit warmer in the southeast and out in the panhandle as well. More showers and storms for Friday. Again, less of a chance of severe weather tomorrow. Chance will lessen and lessen as it goes into the weekend, but more storms Saturday and Sunday too.
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3: As we all know, the Farm Bill did not make it out of the Senate. Hi, I'm Susan Littlefield with the American Ag Network. One of the concerns happens to be on SNAP. I asked that of Nebraska Congressman Mike Flood.
4: Yeah, and I think a lot of that's tied back to the One Big Beautiful Bill where there were some changes in Medicaid, and it's part of the narrative right now in this election cycle. People that need SNAP should get SNAP, but all we've done is return to the same levels we had in 2019. There was a massive expansion of SNAP during COVID, and obviously that pandemic is over. We have to get real with where we're going on that.
5: Where can folks see you out and about in community before you head back to D.C. after this long?
4: Bouncing around in Lincoln and Norfolk. We're going to be cutting the ribbon on a new iHub at Northeast Community College to promote robotics. And just trying to be everywhere I can in this summer that the weather has not been too bad in.
5: Have you seen a lot of concerns that folks have brought to you about the centers that want to be put in rural areas?
4: Oh, the data centers?
5: Data centers.
4: You know, I'm starting to hear a lot more about it. What I say is we got to trust local communities and their zoning and not force people to swallow something they don't want. There's going to be states that want them. We've done our share in Nebraska. We don't have any extra power to go around right now. So you first have to tell me where we're going to get the power for those things. But they are important if we want to beat China. There's a lot of states that are expressing some interest. Rural communities, most that I've talked to aren't that interested in data centers right now. You saw the governor of Nebraska pull back a little bit on data centers, and I think that's really the sentiment of a lot of people right now.
5: Well, Congressman, thanks for joining us. Thanks for coming to our fire station.
4: Yes, it was awesome. I need to go to the one in Surprise.
5: There we go. We'll get that taken care of.
4: All right, thank you.
5: Congressman Mike Flood joining us. I'm Susan Littlefield reporting.
3: That was part of my conversation with the congressman as he stopped by the

0: Welcome back to NCN. Here are some other top stories from around the state today. Annual inflation slowed in July, according to numbers released yesterday, but prices are still on the rise, and some popular school lunch items are about to put a squeeze on households. Karen Kafa has more.
1: Annual inflation slowed in July to 3.4%, according to data released by the Bureau of Labor Statistics Wednesday. An ease in gas prices between June and July accounted for much of the overall cool down, but overall prices are still on the rise, and the latest jobs report showed wage gains aren't keeping up.
2: Inflation is a kind of it's a lagging indicator from a consumer sentiment point of view, right? I mean, we talk about numbers, we're banding about all these statistics, but at the end of the day, it's how you feel.
1: With back to school season revving up for households, the July inflation data shows a number of lunchbox staples more expensive than last year. Bread prices up 3.7%, lunch meats up 0.8%, peanut butter up 1.8% annually, fresh fruits and vegetables up 5.5%, and juices and other non-alcoholic beverages up 2.9% from July of last year. Registered dietitian Brenda Davey, a professor in the Virginia

0: Tech Department of Human Nutrition, Foods and Exercise says shoppers should scout sales and note which produce items are in season and plentiful.
1: Looking for those types of items seasonally can help with budgeting. There's also a lot of discount racks available in grocery stores, and I shop those regularly.
0: A recent survey from Deloitte also found some caregivers turning to AI for lunchbox ideas, including healthier choices and ingredients. In Washington, I'm Karen Kafa.
2: Around 5 million U.S. children have a diagnosed eye or vision problem, according to the U.S. Centers for Disease Control and Prevention. But experts estimate 3/4 of impairments are missed in common screenings, and they can not only affect a child's development, but also their ability to learn. Mandy Gaither has more.
3: In the classroom, being able to see what's being taught is a critical part of a child's learning. But experts say some parents may not know their child is struggling.
4: Most of the time, kids will not tell them just because they don't know what they don't know.
3: Dr. Terry Geist, president of the American Optometric Association, says what a parent or teacher may see in a student, like the inability to focus, poor academic performance, behavioral problems, a feeling of frustration, poor self-esteem, withdrawal from others, or rubbing their eyes, may actually be signs of a vision problem.
4: Early detection is key with that.
3: Because school screenings vary, the AOA says they don't detect as many as 75% of vision problems, and around 61% of children that do have eye problems that are detected never visit the doctor or get treatment. Geist says comprehensive eye exams assess how eyes work together and check for serious eye diseases.
4: So if we can see those kids younger, we can have treatment options and at a younger age, and that is essential for eye health later on in life.
3: For Health Minute, I'm Mandy Gaither.
2: Nebraska's new defensive coordinator does have one familiar face on the roster. Details next in sports. You're watching News Channel Nebraska.
5: We're getting to that cooler weather eventually, slowly but surely, and it's certainly a bumpy ride this week. We had lots of severe weather last night, severe thunderstorm warnings, even a tornado warning or two, some flood advisories. The chance for severe weather will weaken as we head towards the weekend, but we will still see showers and storms, and some of them could be strong. So find ways to stay alert and stay notified. And you can relatively stay cool for most of the state. 70s and 80s for our highs across Nebraska. A little bit warmer in the southeast corner and a little sticky too. Humidity could be a factor, so tack on a few more degrees to the 90s with the heat index. Tonight dropping down into the 60s across the state. Still a little bit warmer in the southeast corner with lows in the 70s. And once again, seeing showers and storms all across the state tonight. Possibility, it's in the marginal region for severe weather tonight, but could happen. So once again, make sure you're staying notified throughout the night. We had those storms hitting last night right around 1:30, 2 a.m., well into the 4 a.m. hours. So it seems to be the pattern this week. It was the second straight night that we had that. And tomorrow we'll see highs in the 70s and 80s for most of Nebraska. Again, your hot pockets are going to be down the southeast corner and out in the panhandle. More showers and storms tomorrow as well. Very slim chance for severe weather. As we get into the weekend, more storms on the way for Saturday in the northeast, but things cooling down, should be in the 80s for the foreseeable future. We'll also see 80s in the southeast, although you may see a full weekend of precipitation, and that was including yesterday, today, tomorrow, all the way through Sunday, but cooler temps will prevail. For the central, the same for the most part there, 70s and 80s, wet weather all the way through the weekend. Hopefully the humidity should die down after more of these rain showers. The southeast, or rather northwest part of the state, I should say, a little bit warmer, but still for early August, we'll take 80s and 90s after some showers and storms Friday and Saturday. You'll get three straight days of dry weather and then back into the precipitation next Wednesday. And the

0: Southwest also seeing rain Friday and Saturday, but 80s should do it. So I know right now out west and in the southeast, kind of the hot pockets, but things cooling down all across the state after we have made it through the intense heat and the storms going on the last few days and the next few days. By Sunday, should be smooth sailing for all of us.
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1: In sports, while most Huskers are adjusting to a new system on the defensive side of the ball, one certain defensive back should feel a bit more comfortable than others. Senior Andrew Marshall spent some time with new defensive coordinator Rob Orrick during his time at Idaho, where Orrick also managed the defense there. In his two seasons as a Vandal, Marshall played in 26 games, 14 starts, totaled 72 tackles. Orrick says Marshall's made significant strides since the two last worked together.
2: Being back with Marsh, man, that's like seeing a family member. I love Marsh. Good to see him again. And good to see where he's at in life. Technically, he's playing much higher level. Coach Addy's done a great job. And his body's really developed under Corey. His physical growth here, you really see the benefits of what this program can do for a player like that.
1: In his junior season, his first as a Husker, Marshall recorded one interception with 45 tackles and 4 tackles for loss. Nebraska begins the season September 5th against Ohio. Well, thousands planning to

Check out Nebraska volleyball at Pinnacle Bank Arena on Sunday. In fact, if you haven't bought tickets, you'll have to watch it from the comfort of your own home. The Huskers posted a sellout for the red-white scrimmage on Sunday. The preseason number one team in the nation will be splitting up the roster in their first action under the lights this season. The attention, nothing new for the likes of Andy Jackson, Harper Murray, Bergen Riley, and Lainey Shaboy, but it will be a first look for some of the freshmen, including Jaden Robinson and Keani Williams. Sunday's match scheduled for 3 p.m. It can be seen on Nebraska Public Media. And while you've got the remote handy, maybe Creighton volleyball gets added to your subject of interest, especially this fall. In a first of its kind for NCN, News Channel Nebraska will be carrying a Creighton Blue Jay volleyball match this year when they take on the Blue Demons of DePaul. That'll be Friday, October 2nd, first serve set for 7:30. It's one of 11 broadcasts for the Blue Jays this season, one of just three originating from in-state. And that's a look at sports for your Thursday. Stick around. We've got more news and weather on the way. Thanks for joining us. Have a great day. You're watching News Channel Nebraska.

0: Well, hello there. It is Thursday, August 13th, and you're watching News Channel Nebraska. My name's Eric McKay. Thanks for joining us. Hope your day is going well so far. Coming up for you this hour, cleanup underway and the power out still for some after high winds caused damage yesterday. We've got details coming up. And on the first day of school, students in Central Nebraska welcomed back by some local celebrities. We've got that story and much more on the way. But first, not quite done with the rain, maybe even not done with the severe weather. Michael J. Anthony has the details now in your AccuWeather forecast.
1: Well, we're stuck in that classic summer pattern, hot and humid weather followed by rounds of thunderstorms, and we had several rounds last night with even a few tornado warnings in eastern Nebraska, along with a lot of rain, high winds. The hot and humid weather is going to be focused mostly in the southeast corner with highs in the 90s today, 80s for most of the south, 70s for most of the north. Tonight dropping down into the 60s all across Nebraska except 70s in the southeast. More storms tonight. Chance for severe weather is marginal, but not out of the realm of possibility, and we'll see them all across the state once again tonight. Cooler weather, 70s and 80s for the most part, 90s in the southeast corner and out in the panhandle tomorrow. And yes, more showers and storms, maybe even a few this weekend.
0: We'll have your full forecast coming up later this hour. First, though, let's take a look at our top headlines today. Cleanup is underway in north central Nebraska after high winds caused damage yesterday. These images come from Rushville, where multiple reports of tree damage and wind damage came in after severe thunderstorms yesterday. Storm spotters southeast of Rushville reported a 78-mile-per-hour wind gust. Thankfully, there have been no reports of any injuries. Waves of storms moved across Nebraska yesterday into the overnight hours, with reports of trees blown down southeast of Chadron, power lines knocked over near Arcadia, and a semi blown over south of Norfolk. Heavy rains also brought flash flood warnings throughout northeast Nebraska, with over 3 inches of rain reported throughout Wayne, Thurston, and Cumming counties. Storms last night knocked out power to a large chunk of central Nebraska. Loup Valley Rural Public Power District said towns like Arcadia and North Loup may not have power restored for the rest of the day. Arcadia Public Schools said they were closed today because of the outage. Howard Greeley Rural Public Power District, meanwhile, announced today it's also working to get customers back on in Greeley County. The city of Broken Bow, meanwhile, shared today that power was restored there at about 6:30 this morning. City officials said there's still a significant amount of tree damage around town. An Omaha man wanted on 2-year-old assault charges is in a northeast Nebraska jail after a traffic stop. Stanton County authorities say Joel Forster was arrested yesterday. Authorities say he was the passenger in a vehicle they clocked going 102 miles per hour about 8 miles east of Norfolk. Deputies say

Forster tried to give them a false name, but his fingerprints turned up that he'd been wanted in Douglas County since June of last year. Authorities there say he failed to appear in court after being arrested back in April of 2020.

0: departments pay Flock to search its database in the name of law enforcement, but there have been several reports recently of officers abusing the system and using it to do things like track romantic partners. Flock's now requiring all customers that use an audit tool that flags abnormal search behavior. Users also have to now input a case number to justify each search. These changes come as cities across Nebraska grapple with the cameras. The city of Ord recently voted to remove theirs, while Broken Bow City Council voted this week to only allow camera installation with their approval first. Hastings College student athletes helped welcome other students back to school this morning as representatives visited each local elementary school on the first day of class. Brandon Shanahan has more.
1: Women's wrestling and soccer athletes were among those greeting students at the doors of Lincoln Elementary. Wrestler Reagan Galloway, who is entering her final year at Hastings College, said the experience never gets old.
2: Yeah, it's super cool. I've been a part of it for 4 years now. Just seeing the kids come to school and like high-fiving them and seeing them smile every time we high-five them, we give that energy for first day of school. Like, who doesn't love that?
1: Hastings College Assistant Athletic Director Tracy Douglas said seeing students excited to return to school is one of the highlights of working in education.
3: They're so cute. I mean, they're absolutely adorable with their new backpacks and just their excitement coming to, you know, coming to school. So, you know, you just reflect back when you first started teaching many, many moons ago of what it was like on that first day.
1: The collaboration is part of Hastings College's One Campus, One Community initiative, which encourages students and staff to become more involved in the community. Soccer player Elizabeth Huron said being part of the effort shows the connection between Hastings College and the broader community.
4: I feel like every administrator, everyone that has showed up, and especially as a community, they live up to our motto, and I think that's so amazing. And honestly, I feel like everyone sees it.
1: In Hastings, for News Channel Nebraska, I'm Brandon Shanahan.
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0: U.S. Senator Pete Ricketts has introduced federal legislation to improve wildfire response efforts in Nebraska. The PREPARE Act was introduced last week. If it passes, it would establish a pilot program designed to make aerial suppression resources available for early season wildland fires. The program would be directed at improving wildfire response efforts in Nebraska, Colorado, Kansas, South Dakota, and Wyoming. The bill has the backing of the Nebraska Forest Service. This after four major wildfires burned more than 821,000 acres earlier this year in central and western Nebraska. The governor's office has said the total cost of the damage has been estimated at almost $10 million. High prices, high mortgage rates, and low inventory turning away potential home buyers. Sales of existing homes slowed last month, but it's not all bad news. Jen Sullivan explains why potential buyers may be in a better position to find a deal this fall and winter.
11: High prices and high mortgage rates are slowing home sales,
9: The median home sale price last

0: month was just over $434,000, according to the National Association of Realtors. And those numbers just keep going up.
1: The rising rates are not helping, so it's holding back some buyer activity.
0: Lawrence Yoon with the NAR says the war with Iran is driving up mortgage rates. That's because when oil prices rise, investors worry about inflation, and the bond market looks at all those financial pressures to determine rates. As of last week, the average 30-year fixed-rate mortgage was 6.69%, according to Freddie Mac. The week of February 26th, the average was 5.98%. And that was right before U.S. and Israeli forces launched strikes on Iran.
1: If somehow there is a resolution on the Persian Gulf oil tanker shipment, oil prices do come down, then expect lower inflationary pressure, and the Federal Reserve may be inclined to cut interest rate in the future.
0: Yoon says the current housing market can be particularly challenging for people looking to buy their first home. He says potential buyers should instead look at buying a condo instead of a single-family home.
1: Prices have actually declined and with more inventory, and therefore for first-time buyers, condominium, more affordable homes, more options.
0: There is some good news for potential buyers. Yoon says sellers whose homes have sat on the market will be forced to drop the price. And there are fewer people looking to buy as summer winds down, which means less competition for buyers. For Consumer Watch, I'm Jen Sullivan.
2: 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The awards presented yesterday at the association's annual convention in Lincoln. NCN and its stations recognized for work across television, radio, and digital, including breaking news, sports, and in-depth reporting. Three gold awards honored coverage of food insecurity, Telemundo Nebraska's reporting of the Glen Valley Foods Raid, and a social media video from Hastings. NCN also earned silver and bronze awards for news and sports coverage across the state. Widespread storms to start the day. After that, things will start cooling down. Details next in your AccuWeather forecast. 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

0: I think the training program that we offer with the trainers going out to the local high schools is very unique to this area. So as a physician here at New West, I get to stay involved in the local sports scene.
1: At New West, we want to get people who are injured back in the game. 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
17: It might be a day at the office where an extra pot of coffee or two gets brewed. You see the Wayne Skycam there. Northeast Nebraska woke up a little earlier than expected today. Some severe thunderstorms, lots of thunder and lightning and heavy rain hitting that part of the state at like 1, 2, 3 o'clock this morning, waking folks up, I think, a lot earlier than they would have liked, and bringing a lot of rain, part of a system that brought a lot to Nebraska, period, yesterday. Just about every corner of the state saw some type of severe weather. You had western Nebraska, the panhandle, where there was some wind damage. Parts of Highway 20 were actually blocked east of Chadron by a fallen tree. Central Nebraska saw all kinds of heavy wind gusts. Emergency managers in Custer County saying that Arcadia has a lot of wind damage in that area. Northeast Nebraska certainly saw its share, a semi overturned south of Norfolk because of a wind gust. Power was out in Stanton.

0: County. Then you see those orange dots? That's flash flooding. Water over the highways out by Beamer, Fremont, other parts of the state. There were flash flood warnings in effect in northeast Nebraska earlier today, because the 6 a.m. precipitation readings pretty heavy in northeast Nebraska. 3 inches plus in Wayne and Cumming and Thurston counties. 2.6 here in Norfolk. Parts of the Sand Hills and Panhandle also saw 2 inches plus yesterday with this system that brought a decent amount of rain to pretty much everybody. That Omaha number is going to be going up. They saw quite a bit after 6 o'clock this morning, probably over 2, 2.5 inches at this point in the day. And there's more coming, although it could be a bigger issue for western Nebraska now. You see, flood watches are in effect for 6 counties out in the Panhandle. That's because over the next 3 days, there's a slight risk of excessive rainfall. Just kind of here and there, pockets of excessive rain Thursday, Friday, and Saturday, generally in the same region. This isn't going to be like 3 days straight of rain, but just system after system that could drop intermediate heavy rainfall on the state. When you look at the forecast rain totals over the next 24 hours, it's not eye-popping amounts, but what forecasters are telling us is you could see these amounts over and over and over again in a part of the state that is scarred in some places by wildfires earlier this year. The situation could be rife for flooding over the next few days, so be careful of standing water, especially if it's over roads. Turn around and avoid it. All of this will be helpful, though, in making this look better. The drought map, the latest one released today, generally identical to last week. Remember, this looks back a couple of days, so most of this week's rain won't be on this map. The good news is the no drought folks, that area actually expanded a little bit. Every other region generally the same. I have a feeling this is going to look a little bit better, though, once we get to next Thursday. On this August the 13th, let's take a look back at this date in history, shall we? Let's start in 1961, when construction on this date began on what would eventually become known as the Berlin Wall. East German security forces started erecting barbed wire barriers to keep East Germans from escaping into the West. It was a 96-mile long wall that was eventually constructed. It remained until November of 1989, when crowds started to tear it down. Way back in 1859 on this date, it was the closest that the namesake of Nebraska's capital ever got to actually setting foot in Nebraska. Abraham Lincoln visited Council Bluffs, Iowa while he was campaigning for president. Now, his campaign never crossed the Missouri into the Cornhusker State. He never set foot in this state. He did note Omaha, though, in his speech that day. A few years later, Nebraska would be very important to the Lincoln administration. He designated Omaha as the starting point for the continuation of the Transcontinental Railroad. And on this date in 1969, the Apollo 11 astronauts honored with a ticker tape parade in New York City. We don't do ticker tape parades enough anymore. It came the month after Neil Armstrong and Buzz Aldrin became the first humans to set foot on the moon. After the parade in New York, the astronauts then traveled to Chicago. They had another parade there, then joined the president, Richard Nixon, for dinner in Los Angeles. Not a bad day there in 1969. We've got more news and weather coming your way next. Thank you so much for joining us. Have a great day. You're watching News Channel Nebraska.
1: Nebraska common sense more than ever. That's why Pete Ricketts is taking on both parties to ban congressional insider trading. Ricketts introduced the law to stop corrupt politicians from gaming the system and lining their own pockets. Career politicians hate it. Washington insiders want to kill it. But Ricketts will never stop fighting for what's right. Call Pete Ricketts. Thank him for fighting to stop insider trading and keep standing for Nebraska.
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8: Well, we're getting to that cooler weather eventually, slowly but surely, and it's certainly a bumpy ride this week. We had lots of severe weather last night, severe thunderstorm warnings, even a tornado warning or two, some flood advisories. The chance for severe weather will weaken as we head towards the weekend, but we will still see showers and storms, and some of them could be strong. So find ways to stay alert and stay notified. And you can relatively stay cool for most of the state. 70s and 80s for our highs across Nebraska. A little bit warmer in the southeast corner and a little sticky too. Humidity could be a factor, so tack on a few more degrees to the 90s with the heat index. Tonight dropping down into the 60s across the state. Still a little bit warmer in the southeast corner with lows in the 70s. And once again, seeing showers and storms all across the state tonight. Possibility, it's in the marginal region for severe weather tonight, but could happen. So once again, make sure you're staying notified throughout the night. We had those storms hitting last night right around 1:30, 2 a.m., well into the 4 a.m. hours. It seems to be the pattern this week. It was the second straight night that we had that. And tomorrow we'll see highs in the 70s and 80s for most of Nebraska. Again, your hot pockets are going to be down the southeast corner and out in the panhandle. More showers and storms tomorrow as well. Very slim chance for severe weather. As we get into the weekend, more storms on the way for Saturday in the northeast, but things cooling down, should be in the 80s for the foreseeable future. We'll also see 80s in the southeast, although you may see a full weekend of precipitation, and that was including yesterday, today, tomorrow, all the way through Sunday, but cooler temps will prevail. For the central, the same for the most part there, 70s and 80s, wet weather all the way through the weekend. Hopefully the humidity should die down after more of these rain showers. The southeast, or rather northwest part of the state, I should say, a little bit warmer, but still for early August, we'll take 80s and 90s after some showers and storms Friday and Saturday. You'll get 3 straight days of dry weather and then back into the precipitation next Wednesday. And the southwest also seeing rain Friday and Saturday, but 80s should do it. So I know right now out west and in the southeast, kind of the hot pockets, but things cooling down all across the state after we have made it through the intense heat and the storms going on the last few days and the next few days. By Sunday should be smooth sailing for all of us.
9: A Northern Virginia woman captured a confrontation with federal agents on video. She says one minute she was visiting immigration lawyers, the next she had a gun pointed at her head. Sherelle Hubbard has more.
10: Yeah, you recorded us. You almost ran us over.
11: I didn't almost you ran you.
12: Video shot from inside a Virginia woman's car shows a confrontation with federal immigration agents in Virginia Monday. A Department of Homeland Security spokesperson said in a statement, while ICE was conducting targeted immigration enforcement in Falls Church, Virginia, an anti-ICE agitator began

0: Began to drive her car in circles around our ICE officers and then attempted to harm officers by weaponizing her vehicle against them, all in an attempt to help illegal aliens get away. Carolina Molina says she spotted the agents arresting people. That encounter is not visible on camera. In Molina's video, you can hear her cursing at agents before turning around in a parking lot. Her vehicle is cut off by agents. One shouts, "Are you following us?" and accuses her of almost running them over before drawing a weapon. Molina verbally denies both accusations.
1: You almost ran us over. Stop playing. Stop playing.
2: You are full of
0: Now, Northern Virginia organizations are rallying around Molina, who says she's the one who was violently targeted.
2: Run you over when? I got recording.
0: The agents eventually return to their vehicles and drive away after Molina announced she was recording. She now credits her dash cam as a life-saving device.
3: They would have shot me and gotten away with it. This was a whole Renee Good situation again.
0: Local Virginia community organizations are demanding ICE leave their region. I'm Sherelle Hubbard reporting.
4: A steep bond staying in place for now for a Grand Island man charged in connection with the death of Matthew Bishop. 23-year-old Angel Vega made a motion to modify his bond. It's being taken under advisement. In the meantime, he continues to be held on $500,000 bond. Authorities say Vega is seen on video pushing Bishop into a car and going to punch him before a co-defendant, Jesus Reyes, hit Bishop first. Police say Reyes hit Bishop a second time after he got up from the first one and did not do so again. Vega seen picking up Bishop, then laying him down as the two walked away. His next court date has been set for September 10th. A Crofton man accused of trying to have sex with someone he believed was a 13-year-old girl was in Madison County Court this week. 47-year-old Michael Kramer faces a felony charge. Investigators accuse him of sending enticing texts to a minor. His bond's been set at $250,000. Kramer asked for more time to hire an attorney this week. His next court hearing has been set for August 18th. The arrest warrant affidavit's been sealed because of the nature of the case and the age of the alleged victim. A former Nebraska women's basketball assistant coach now says the sexual affair he had with a former player was consensual. Chuck Love is facing a Title IX lawsuit in federal court filed by Ashley Scoggin. Love's accused of grooming Scoggin and having a sexual relationship with her, only for Scoggin to later get kicked off the team. Love says the relationship was consensual and he should be removed from the lawsuit. Scoggin filed the suit against Love along with head coach Amy Williams, former athletic director Trev Alberts, and the University of Nebraska. Love's most recent filing said Scoggin was not coerced into the ill-advised relationship. The university also seeking to be dropped from the lawsuit in a recent filing of their own. Scoggin's legal team now has until October 21st to respond to Love's motion for a dismissal. A lawsuit looking to take away votes from 0.001% of Nebraska's voting population has been dismissed. State law currently allows a U.S. citizen who has never lived in Nebraska to register to vote in the same county as their parents if they live in Nebraska. That outlier was the reason behind a lawsuit filed by the Republican National Convention and two citizens from Lancaster County. But a district court judge tossed the lawsuit this week, saying the law is constitutional. The Nebraska Examiner reports there are currently 116 voters for Nebraska who reside overseas, six of whom voted in the May primary. More than 1.25 million people are registered to vote in Nebraska. The storms hit Nebraska overnight. That was part of a system that's brought dangerous weather all over the Midwest. Details next. First, Michael J. Anthony and your AccuWeather forecast.
5: Well, we're stuck in that classic summer pattern, hot and humid weather, followed by rounds of thunderstorms. And we had several rounds last night with even a few tornado warnings in eastern Nebraska, along with a lot of rain, high winds. The hot and humid weather is going to be focused mostly in the southeast corner with highs in the 90s today, 80s for most of the south, 70s for most of the north. Tonight dropping down into the 60s all across

0: Nebraska, except 70s in the southeast. More storms tonight. Chance for severe weather is marginal, but not out of the realm of possibility. And we'll see them all across the state once again tonight. Cooler weather, 70s and 80s for the most part, 90s in the southeast corner and out in the panhandle tomorrow. And yes, more showers and storms, maybe even a few this weekend.
1: Storms blanketed Nebraska overnight. Tornado warnings hit northeast Nebraska before sunrise. Those storms, part of a larger system that brought damaging weather all over the Midwest. Parts of Indiana saw a 1,000-year flood yesterday. Water rushed into homes. Roads became impassable. And there were multiple evacuations. Reed Binion has the details.
2: So we got a lot of damage across the state.
3: Indiana's governor addressing the impact the latest round of severe weather in the Midwest has had on his state. Storms unleashing catastrophic flooding.
4: It's pretty amazing. I've never seen any kind of flooding like this in this area ever.
3: Heavy rain and flash flooding inundating homes and businesses, turning streets into rivers, and submerging vehicles as drivers were overtaken by high water.
4: I never really expected anything of this severity to come along, and I guess you just never know when it's going to happen.
3: The force of the rushing water causing roadways to collapse. The storms uprooting trees and leaving hundreds of thousands of Indiana homes and businesses still without power Wednesday evening. In neighboring Ohio, storms unleashed similar flooding a day earlier, with some roadways still flooded Wednesday.
5: These communities have been hit exceedingly hard in a historic way. We have people who have lost everything they have.
3: The state's governor said one person died after suffering an emergency when first responders were unable to reach them. The governor also addressed a lightning strike that left more than a dozen people injured at a correctional facility.
5: It actually impacted 16 prisoners.
3: The dangerous weather in the Midwest also stretching into South Dakota, where lightning struck just feet away from two highway patrol troopers who escaped injury when a storm rolled in. I'm Reed Binion reporting.
1: Increased bat activity in northern Nebraska has one veterinary clinic warning people about the disease they can carry. At least one bat in the Valentine area has been found to be positive for rabies. That bat was seen interacting with puppies in Cherry County. The CDC says bats are the most commonly reported animal to have rabies in the U.S. Most people who die from the virus are exposed by a bat. Anyone who is exposed to a bat should contact a health professional, especially if the flying mammal seems ill. More mosquitoes are testing positive for West Nile virus across Nebraska. New positive samples have been reported in both the central and western portions of the state. The South Heartland District Health Department says two more mosquito samples in Adams County have tested positive. The virus was already detected there last month. In western Nebraska, Panhandle Public Health says positive samples in Scotts Bluff and Morrill counties were first detected in the Panhandle this season. Fewer than five human cases have been reported statewide. Health officials still urging Nebraskans to use insect repellent and remove standing water around their homes. A central Nebraska farmer turning his experience with a soil treatment into a new business venture. A new cold storage facility near Ravenna will now help distribute Holganics products to farmers across Nebraska. Gary Barrent and his family celebrated the facility's opening with a ribbon cutting yesterday. He says he first tried the soil product on about 1,000 acres of his own farm 3 years ago. The family then began working with the company and eventually agreed to build a new storage facility after seeing positive results.
6: Right now we're getting fall product in, so when harvest starts, then we'll take it to the farmers and right to the farm, and then it gets a longer shelf life because we keep the product cold and it keeps this live microbes in stasis, or like a hibernation stage.
1: The site now gets products manufactured outside Nebraska and stores them until they're delivered to farms across the state. Barron says the product is designed to improve soil conditions and help farms retain more water while reducing fertilizer use. The family says the new facility will serve customers across much of the state. It's back to school this week for many students in southeast Nebraska.

0: Nebraska. That means water park and pool season is coming to an end. Doug Kennedy has more.
1: The Big Blue Water Park in Beatrice closed Thursday and Friday will have their final weekend of swimming and fun. Beatrice Public Properties Director Mark Pethod says it's been a good season with no major breakdowns for the park, which will see its 28th year next season.
2: There's a little bit of painting, a little bit of kind of maintenance, more or less, yeah, but nothing major right now, so we're still good. So hopefully we can get a few more years and then look at, you know, the plans for maybe a new one.
1: Season pass sales were consistent with past years, with a nominal increase in cost. With the blazing hot weather for much of July and into early August, it's been a popular place to cool off for not a lot of money.
2: We've been consistent on that kind of stuff, so we went up a little bit on prices, but still a lot of use. I mean, I think you only got to go like 12 or 13 times to pay for your pass, so which that ain't very much. You can go in July or in June and be done and have all of July and half August.
1: Beatrice Public Schools and area colleges are seeing students head back to classes, meaning lifeguard help gets tougher to schedule.
2: You know, I had college kids that were working here and they left 3 weeks ago. So, you know, and so a lot of them are, you know, they're playing sports, getting ready for football or whatever, or, you know, girls athletics and that. So, but, so yeah, a lot of them have left. And so now we're just kind of at the end and hopefully you can get help those last 3 days.
1: The city of Beatrice has been working with a Kansas City consulting firm studying the next version of the Big Blue Water Park. The city owns a significant stretch of property adjacent east of the park, next to a city recreational trail and a cemetery.
2: You know, everybody, of course, picked the big option, the one that they, you know, the big expensive option. So, but that's kind of the neat option. So, but that's kind of the trend. What happens is, you know, every 30 years, somebody builds a pool, you know, and you go on to the next one. And so ours will be, if we build a new one, it'll be really cool for, you know, the first 20 years. And then after that, then it's the next guy. And so we have our options there because, you know, we can actually keep that pool open and build while we're building. So and run the pool and not shut down like a lot of them do. They shut down for a year when they're building a new one. They just tear the old one out and build a new one.
1: Closing weekend hours will be 12:30 to 7 p.m. Saturday, 12:30 to 5 p.m. Sunday. The water park next Tuesday then goes to the dogs. The annual dog swim, a fundraiser for the Beatrice Humane Society. From Beatrice, Doug Kennedy, News Channel, Nebraska.
0: Likely more rain on the way, cooler temperatures on the way this weekend. Details next in your AccuWeather forecast. 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
3: And earlier this week, we hoped by now we would be into the smooth sailing part of our forecast. But you know what they say, we make plans and Mother Nature laughs there. She was certainly laughing last night with thunderstorms all across the state, even had at least one tornado warning. More storms could be on the way, but as we get closer and closer into the weekend, things should lessen in terms of the chance of more severe storms. 70s and 80s all across the state, except for that little hot pocket down in the southeast corner where we'll see highs in the 90s once again today, and we're still feeling the humidity as well. Tonight dropping down into the 60s for most of Nebraska, still the warm spot down in the southeast with lows in the 70s tonight. More showers and storms, a marginal risk for severe weather tonight, less of a chance than what we saw last night, but still could happen. So find ways to stay notified and stay alert, and of course keep it on NCN. We'll see the advent of cooler weather as we head into the weekend Friday with highs in the 70s and 80s for most of the state. Again, a little bit warmer in the southeast and out in the panhandle as well. More showers and storms for Friday. Again, less of a chance of severe weather tomorrow. Chance will lessen and lessen as it goes into the weekend, but more storms Saturday and Sunday too.
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5: We're also going to discuss silage acre management. 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
4: As we all know, the farm bill did not make it out of the Senate. Hi, I'm Susan Littlefield with the American Ag Network. One of the concerns happens to be on SNAP. I asked that of Nebraska Congressman Mike Flood.
5: Yeah, and I think a lot of that's tied back to the One Big Beautiful Bill where there were some changes in Medicaid, and it's part of the narrative right now in this election cycle. People that need SNAP should get SNAP, but all we've done is return to the same levels we had in 2019. There was a massive expansion of SNAP during COVID, and obviously that pandemic is over. We have to get real with where we're going on that.
6: Where can folks see you out and about in community before you head back to D.C. after this long?
5: Bouncing around in Lincoln and Norfolk. We're going to be cutting the ribbon on a new iHub at Northeast Community College to promote robotics, and just trying to be everywhere I can in this summer that the weather has not been too bad in.
6: Have you seen a lot of concerns that folks have brought to you about the centers that want to be put in rural areas?
5: Oh, the data centers?
6: Data centers.
5: You know, I'm starting to hear a lot more about it. What I say is we got to trust local communities and their zoning and not force people to swallow something they don't want. There's going to be states that want them. We've done our share in Nebraska. We don't have any extra power to go around right now. So you first have to tell me where we're going to get the power for those things. But they are important if we want to beat China. There's a lot of states that are expressing some interest. Rural communities, most that I've talked to aren't that interested in data centers right now. You saw the governor of Nebraska pull back a little bit on data centers, and I think that's really the sentiment of a lot of people right now.
6: Congressman, thanks for joining us. Thanks for coming to our fire station.
5: Yes, it was awesome. I need to go to the one in Surprise.
6: There we go. We'll get that taken care of.
5: All right, thank you.
6: Congressman Mike Flood joining us. I'm Susan Littlefield reporting.
4: That was part of my conversation with the congressman as he stopped by the

0: WNCN. Here are some other top stories from around the state today. Annual inflation slowed in July, according to numbers released yesterday, but prices are still on the rise, and some popular school lunch items are about to put a squeeze on households. Karen Kafa has more.
1: Annual inflation slowed in July to 3.4%, according to data released by the Bureau of Labor Statistics Wednesday. An ease in gas prices between June and July accounted for much of the overall cool down, but overall prices are still on the rise, and the latest jobs report showed wage gains aren't keeping up.
2: Inflation is a kind of a, it's a lagging indicator from a consumer sentiment point of view, right? I mean, we talk about numbers, we're banding about all these statistics, but at the end of the day, it's how you feel.
1: With back to school season revving up for households, the July inflation data shows a number of lunchbox staples more expensive than last year. Bread prices up 3.7%, lunch meats up 0.8%, peanut butter up 1.8% annually, fresh fruits and vegetables up 5.5%, and juices and other non-alcoholic beverages up 2.9% from July of last year. Registered dietitian Brenda Davey, a professor in the Virginia Tech Department of Human Nutrition, Foods and Exercise, says shoppers should scout sales and note which produce items are in season and plentiful.
3: Looking for those types of items seasonally can help with budgeting. There's also a lot of discount racks available in grocery stores, and I shop those regularly.
1: A recent survey from Deloitte also found some caregivers turning to AI.

0: for lunchbox ideas, including healthier choices and ingredients. In Washington, I'm Karen Caifa.
1: Around 5 million U.S. children have a diagnosed eye or vision problem, according to the U.S. Centers for Disease Control and Prevention. But experts estimate 3/4 of impairments are missed in common screenings, and they can not only affect a child's development, but also their ability to learn. Mandy Gaither has more.
2: In the classroom, being able to see what's being taught is a critical part of a child's learning. But experts say some parents may not know their child is struggling.
3: Most of the time, kids will not tell them just because they don't know what they don't know.
2: Dr. Terry Geist, president of the American Optometric Association, says what a parent or teacher may see in a student, like the inability to focus, poor academic performance, behavioral problems, a feeling of frustration, poor self-esteem, withdrawal from others, or rubbing their eyes, may actually be signs of a vision problem.
3: Early detection is key with that.
2: Because school screenings vary, the AOA says they don't detect as many as 75% of vision problems, and around 61% of children that do have eye problems that are detected never visit the doctor or get treatment. Geist says comprehensive eye exams assess how eyes work together and check for serious eye diseases.
3: So if we can see those kids younger, we can have treatment options and at a younger age, and that is essential for eye health later on in life.
2: For Health Minute, I'm Mandy Gaither.
1: Nebraska's new defensive coordinator does have one familiar face on the roster. Details next in sports. You're watching News Channel Nebraska.
4: Well, we're getting to that cooler weather eventually, slowly but surely, and it's certainly a bumpy ride this week. We had lots of severe weather last night, severe thunderstorm warnings, even a tornado warning or two, some flood advisories. The chance for severe weather will weaken as we head towards the weekend, but we will still see showers and storms, and some of them could be strong. So find ways to stay alert and stay notified. And you can relatively stay cool for most of the state. 70s and 80s for our highs across Nebraska. A little bit warmer in the southeast corner and a little sticky too. Humidity could be a factor, so tack on a few more degrees to the 90s with the heat index. Tonight dropping down into the 60s across the state. Still a little bit warmer in the southeast corner with lows in the 70s. And once again, seeing showers and storms all across the state tonight. Possibility, it's in the marginal region for severe weather tonight, but could happen. So once again, make sure you're staying notified throughout the night. We had those storms hitting last night right around 1:30, 2 a.m., well into the 4 a.m. hours. So it seems to be the pattern this week. It was the second straight night that we had that. And tomorrow we'll see highs in the 70s and 80s for most of Nebraska. Again, your hot pockets are going to be down the southeast corner and out in the panhandle. More showers and storms tomorrow as well. Very slim chance for severe weather. As we get into the weekend, more storms on the way for Saturday in the northeast, but things cooling down, should be in the 80s for the foreseeable future. We'll also see 80s in the southeast, although you may see a full weekend of precipitation, and that was including yesterday, today, tomorrow, all the way through Sunday, but cooler temps will prevail. For the central, the same for the most part there, 70s and 80s, wet weather all the way through the weekend. Hopefully the humidity should die down after more of these rain showers. The southeast, or rather northwest part of the state, I should say, a little bit warmer, but still for early August, we'll take 80s and 90s after some showers and storms Friday and Saturday. You'll get three straight days of dry weather and then back into the precipitation next Wednesday. And the southwest also seeing rain Friday and Saturday, but 80s should do it. So I know right now out west and in the southeast, kind of the hot pockets, but things cooling down all across the state after we have made it through the intense heat and the storms going on the last few days and the next few days. By Sunday should be smooth sailing for all.

0: of us.
1: Dan Osborne says he's one of us.
2: But his campaign is about enriching himself.
3: Osborne and his wife funneled campaign money into shady companies they control.
1: Nearly $500,000
2: right into Osborne's pockets.
1: Some of that money was raised with Dana Chasen,
3: a man accused of trafficking girls for Jeffrey Epstein.
1: Dan Osborne is gonna change Washington? Give me a break. Dan Osborne's just in it for himself.
3: For himself.
2: Osborne's just in it for himself.
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0: In sports, while most Huskers are adjusting to a new system on the defensive side of the ball, one certain defensive back should feel a bit more comfortable than others. Senior Andrew Marshall spent some time with new defensive coordinator Rob Orrick during his time at Idaho, where Orrick also managed the defense there. In his two seasons as a Vandal, Marshall played in 26 games, 14 starts, totaled 72 tackles. Orrick says Marshall's made significant strides since the two last worked together.
1: Being back with Marsh, man, that's like seeing a family member. I love Marsh. Good to see him again. And good to see where he's at in life. Technically, he's playing much higher level. Coach Addison's done, or Coach Addy's done a great job. And his body's really developed under Corey. His physical growth here, you really see the benefits of what this program can do for a player like that.
0: In his junior season, his first as a Husker, Marshall recorded one interception with 45 tackles and four tackles for loss. Nebraska begins the season September 5th against Ohio. Well, thousands planning to check out Nebraska volleyball at Pinnacle Bank Arena on Sunday. In fact, if you haven't bought tickets, you'll have to watch it from the comfort of your own home. The Huskers posted a sellout for the red-white scrimmage on Sunday. The preseason number one team in the nation will be splitting up the roster in their first action under the lights this season. The attention, nothing new for the likes of Andy Jackson, Harper Murray, Bergen Riley, and Lainey Shaboy, but it will be a first look for some of the freshmen, including Jaden Robinson and Keani Williams. Sunday's match scheduled for 3 p.m. It can be seen on Nebraska Public Media. And while you've got the remote handy, maybe Creighton volleyball gets added to your subjects of interest. Especially this fall, in a first of its kind for NCN, News Channel Nebraska will be carrying a Creighton Blue Jay volleyball match this year.

0: year when they take on the Blue Demons of DePaul. That'll be Friday, October 2nd, first serve set for 7:30. It's one of 11 broadcasts for the Blue Jays this season, one of just three originating from in-state. And that's a look at sports for your Thursday. Stick around. We've got more news and weather on the way. Thanks for joining us. Have a great day. You're watching News Channel Nebraska.
1: Thanks for joining us on News Channel Nebraska. Coming up this hour on NCN, an overnight fire in Kearney yesterday is now resulting in arson charges. NCN spoke with the homeowner to learn more about what happened. The University of Nebraska system is asking for more than $160 million after the Board of Regents unanimously approved the request from the state. School is fully in session, and one person in particular has gone from a former student to the leader of an entire school district he once attended. From getting the chance to play in front of a sold-out crowd to partaking in the World Cup, it's been an off-season to remember forever for Nebraska's Harper Murray. Storms firing up in the afternoon hours out west and cranking up in the north during the evening hours. When the sun rose today, damage was seen in a variety of areas. In Kearney, nary a drop of rain, nor a lick of wind through the overnight hours. We could certainly use it around here. Other areas seeing over 4 inches of rain last night. Michael Shively joins us for the first time this hour with a check of the conditions.
2: Well, thank you, Dave. We do have some watches and advisories to let you know about. A heat advisory in effect for northern Kansas. So it's warm in southern Nebraska, too. But really keeping our eye out west on these seven counties that are in an aerial flood watch. There could be some excessive rainfall throughout the evening hours, maybe even as high as 1 inch to 2 inches per hour. That runoff could go into creeks, rivers, and lead to a little bit of flooding. Something to keep in mind out west. Overnight, the lows into the 60s almost everywhere in Nebraska. Maybe just a little bit warmer in places like Beatrice and Nebraska City, staying in the 70s. Overnight, the chance of rain abounds across Nebraska. Many places that got a lot of rain yesterday, too. Could be some strong storms, maybe even severe in some areas. Tomorrow's highs getting into the 80s almost everywhere except northeast Nebraska, staying in the mid-70s.
1: Michael, thanks. We'll get back to him later for a longer version of the forecast. For the time being, we're touching on the top stories from around Nebraska. A Kearney woman is facing arson charges after an early morning blaze damaged the home she was renting. The fire happened days before the property owner expected to regain possession following an eviction case. NCN's Peter Rice spoke with the owner about the damage and what comes next.
3: Rebecca Trent has owned this Kearney home for more than a decade. An early Wednesday morning, her daughter drove by the property and immediately knew something was wrong.
4: She noticed that the door was full of smoke and looked like a fire.
5: So be careful.
3: The Kearney Volunteer Fire Department says one person, two dogs, and a cat were inside, and everyone made it out safely, but the home was heavily damaged. And now the woman renting it is facing several criminal charges. 60-year-old Kathy Schmidt was arrested Wednesday on 8 charges, including first-degree arson, attempted insurance fraud, and burning to defraud an insurer. The fire came as Trent was already in the process of evicting Schmidt.
4: We put notices up on the door and gave him like a 7-day to respond. I gave her one a few months ago, and then she responded to me and said that she would pay. We worked out a deal, and then I gave her another one in July, and then they set up a court date.
3: Court records show that Trent alleges Schmidt owed over $3,000 in past due rent after failing to fully pay for at least 6 months. Trent says Schmidt didn't appear in court, and she expected to regain possession of the home later this week.
4: They gave her 10 days to get out, so I'm supposed to get the house back on Saturday is when my day to come in is.
3: Now, Trent isn't sure what comes next.
4: Hopefully I'll fix it up and be able to re-rent it. I've been doing rentals since 2010. That's what I'm trying to do.
3: She says she's owned the home since 2015, and she and her children have put in plenty of their own work into keeping her properties going.
4: It's actually really sad because I try to be really friendly and nice to all my tenants, and I try to give them a lot of chances, and there's not a lot of rental places around here, so I just try to help people out as much as I can.
3: For Trent, that makes seeing the damage

0: 23-year-old Jesus Reyes is taking his chances on a potential plea agreement or at trial by entering his plea. On the night of July 7th, Reyes and Angel Vega were seen on video getting into a verbal argument with Matthew Bishop. The two approached Bishop, and Reyes hit him in the face. Bishop went down, got back up, then walked towards Reyes again. Reyes hit Bishop a second time, and Bishop would not get up again. The two left him in a pool of blood until first responders arrived on scene, according to an arrest affidavit. Reyes remains jailed on $500,000 bond, 10%, on charges of first-degree assault and manslaughter. He's expected in court again on October 13th. State senator forced out of the Nebraska legislature has his charges dropped. The deputy Lancaster County attorney asking the court to dismiss the charges because Dan McEwen completed a diversion program. The county judge agreed. McEwen was originally charged with disturbing the peace at the end of the 2025 legislative session. The District 41 senator was not fully charged until December 2025 for allegedly patting a female on the rear end. McEwen later said it was similar to what he would do to his wrestlers when he was coaching, while also making a joke about a lay when going to Hawaii. The University of Nebraska Board of Regents are unanimous in their assessment. The school system needs a lot more money for the upcoming budget cycle. Regents will be looking to bump their ask for tax dollars from the state 4.25% each year, equating to more than $160 million. Dr. Jeff Gold telling the Regents the system has gotten to a point where continued cuts will do more harm than good, and the time to invest is critical at this point. Financial help given to the schools has been dropped to a much lower number, while department heads have been asked and tasked with scaling back on faculty, staff, while raising tuition.
1: There's a point where we try to reduce and cut things, but the last time I knew, you can't cut a bone with a knife. And we're about to that extent. But if you don't improve and maintain what you have, those current services will nothing more than diminish and at some point in time evaporate.
0: This vote comes at a time when Governor Pillen is looking to make cuts across the board as the state's deficit continues to widen from one month to the next. Nebraska could be sitting at around $850 million in debt by mid-2029, according to reporting done by the Nebraska Examiner. Board Chair Paul Kenny saying the future is tough to predict. Kenny says markets affecting corn and soy could change drastically in 6 months, making the conversation different by the time the legislature reconvenes. The next board meeting is set for October 9th in Kearney.
2: I had gotten into a skateboarding accident and had gotten some treatment down where I'm from in Omaha. And after a surgery that had failed, I was recommended to this hospital, this place, and Dr. Mike, because I was told that this was a very rare type of injury and not a procedure that happens very often. He had harvested some bone from my knee and had applied it to my scaphoid. Everybody here has been very helpful. They brought me a long way from where I was at, which was not being able to move my hand as much as I can now. They were just very attentive and felt nice to know that they were there if I needed something. I'd say just make the trip out and come experience it for yourself. And once you come to experience this place, I think you'll agree that it's a good place.
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0: Athletes helping welcome students back to class this morning as representatives visited each Hastings Elementary School for the first day of class. NCN's Brandon Shanahan has the story.
5: Wrestling and soccer athletes were among those greeting students at the doors of Lincoln Elementary. Wrestler Reagan Galloway, who is entering her final year at Hastings College, said the experience never gets old.
6: Yeah, it's super cool. I've been a part of it for 4 years now. Just seeing the kids come to school and like high-fiving them and just seeing them smile every time we high-five them, give that energy for the first day of school. Like, who doesn't love that?
5: Hastings College Assistant Athletic Director Tracy Douglas says seeing students

0: Excited to return to school is one of the highlights of working in education.
1: They're so cute. I mean, they're absolutely adorable with their new backpacks and just their excitement coming to schools. You know, you just reflect back when you first started teaching many, many moons ago of what it was like on that first day.
0: The collaboration is part of Hastings College's One Campus, One Community initiative, which encourages students and staff to become more involved in the community. Soccer player Elizabeth Curon said being part of the effort shows the connection between Hastings College and the broader community.
2: I feel like every administrator, everyone that has showed up, and especially as a community, they live up to our motto, and I think that's so amazing. And honestly, I feel like everyone sees it.
0: In Hastings, for News Channel Nebraska, I'm Brandon Shanahan.
3: As Norfolk Public Schools kicks off its first day of the school year, a former student is now leading the way. NCN's Tyler Murphy introduces the new superintendent, Eric Wilson, as he steps into the district's top leadership role.
4: 30 years after walking the halls of Norfolk Public Schools as a student, Eric Wilson is stepping into the district's top leadership role as its new superintendent. Wilson says his 25 years working in the district taught him that every school has its own distinct needs.
5: But I think it's really important to be able to make sure that we're meeting the needs of each individual building and seeing what those are and evaluating how we can help support our students in those areas.
6: He says the district recognizes the need to support students who need a little bit more of a help while recognizing to continuing to push students who need more of a challenge. However, he emphasizes that support at home remains essential to student performance.
5: I've always looked at education as kind of a tripod of support. And when we have the students, the teachers, and the parents working together, like that is a strong foundation that's going to build us up to great things and great accomplishments.
4: To help strengthen one leg of that tripod, Wilson says the district recently raised starting teacher pay by about $6,000. What success will look like for Wilson at the end of the year depends on three priorities: having intentional conversations with students about their needs, reducing chronic absenteeism, and ensuring students are reading at or above grade level.
5: We want to make sure that what we offer to our students, that we're providing a quality education, so that when they leave us, they leave the high school, they graduate, they've got the skills necessary to be employed right out of high school in a high demand, high skill, high wage job, or that they've got the opportunity and the skills necessary to enlist in an area of higher education.
4: In Norfolk, Tyler Murphy, News Channel Nebraska.
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0: drank like it's 1994. God bless Texas with his own hand. Jake Worthington fires back with that new school honky tonk grit. It ain't the whiskey that gets rich. Last call for summer at the Jefferson County Speedway. 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
1: Weather forecast on NCN and today's high temperatures vary quite a bit across the state. As warm as 96 in Beatrice, mid-80s across the central part of the state, as cool as 74 in Chadron and in Ainsworth. Overnight, the lows pretty similar across the state, low to mid-60s most places. Stays a little bit warmer in southeast Nebraska. Here's the satellite radar leading up until about 4 p.m. Central Time. And you see a storm out in the Iowa-Illinois area, but we're keeping our eye on this, the green section that moved its way through the Nebraska Panhandle. There's going to be some more of that. Seven counties in that area are in a flood watch through the evening hours, but it's not just isolated to that part of the state. There is a chance of rain for all of Nebraska. Those storms could be strong and potentially even severe, but we are more interested in the severe weather that could hit tomorrow. Here are tomorrow's highs. Warm in the west, 89 in Scottsbluff, 88 in Chadron. Pretty similar temperatures across the southern tier of Nebraska in McCook, Nebraska City, Beatrice. When you get north of Columbus, things cool down quite a bit. 77 in Norfolk, just a high of 74 projected for tomorrow in Hardington. Storms possible across much of the state on Friday as well. These have the chance to be more severe than the ones today. Here is the threat level from the National Weather Service.
2: Cattle futures will lower Thursday. More on that in just a moment. I'm Brownfield Commodity Market reporter John Perkins with the closing market minute for Thursday, August 13th. Starting off in the grains and oil seeds, soybeans and wheat were both mixed mostly lower and corn was down in some degree of consolidation and correction after the strong gains on Wednesday. Soybeans continue to be largely focused on development weather and there are some areas of concern, but in general, in the aggregate, things look favorable overall. Support nearby soybeans did come from strong new crop demand from China. Corn was lower on profit taking as it watches development weather as well. The USDA did lower their yield expectation on Wednesday, and there are some expectations that could fall further here as we get closer and closer to harvest. We'll continue to monitor that. The next round of numbers out on September 11th. And wheat was mixed, mostly lower. A lot of talk about improvements in export demand due to the slowdown in the Black Sea region, but nothing appreciable has popped up as of yet. Weekly export numbers on wheat were bearish. Live and feeder cattle finished sharply lower, pressured by another round of technical liquidation as they wait for widespread direct cash cattle business. Light to maybe moderate trade was reported in parts of Nebraska on Thursday, but otherwise the major feeding areas remain quiet. The South has been quiet all week. Box beef was higher at midday, but it had no real effect on things. And hogs closed lower, also seeing technical liquidation along with pressure surrounding the questions about sustained cash and wholesale business. Pork carcass cutout value was up at midday, but that's been all over the place as of late. And while the major direct barrel and gilt markets did open higher on Thursday, that might have just been buyers trying to get the tail end of the week's needed numbers. With the closing market minute for Thursday, August 13th, I'm Brownfield Commodity Market reporter John Perkins.
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0: southeast Nebraska. As NCN's Doug Kennedy reports, water park and pool season is nearing its end.
1: Water Park in Beatrice closed Thursday and Friday will have their final weekend of swimming and fun. Beatrice Public Properties Director Mark Pethod says it's been a good season with no major breakdowns for the park, which will see its 28th year next season.
2: There's a little bit of painting, a little bit of kind of maintenance, more or less, yeah, but nothing major right now, so we're still good. So hopefully we can get a few more years and then look at, you know, the plans for maybe a new one.
1: Season pass sales were consistent with past years, with a nominal increase in cost. With the blazing hot weather for much of July and into early August, it's been a popular place to cool off for not a lot of money.
2: We've been consistent on that kind of stuff, so we went up a little bit on prices, but still a lot of use. I mean, I think you only got to go like 12 or 13 times to pay for your pass, so which that ain't very much. You can go in July or in June and be done and have all of July and half August.
1: Beatrice Public Schools and area colleges are seeing students head back to classes, meaning lifeguard help gets tougher to schedule.
2: You know, I had college kids that work in here and they left 3 weeks ago. So, you know, and so a lot of them are either playing sports, getting ready for football or whatever, or, you know, girls athletics and that. So yeah, a lot of them left. And so now we're just kind of at the end and hopefully you can get help those last 3 days.
1: The city of Beatrice has been working with a Kansas City consulting firm studying the next version of the Big Blue Water Park. The city owns a significant stretch of property adjacent east of the park, next to a city recreational trail and a cemetery.
2: You know, everybody, of course, picked the big option, the one that they, you know, the big expensive option. So, yeah. But that's kind of the neat option. So, but that's kind of the trend. What happens is, you know, every 30 years, somebody builds a pool, you know, and you go on to the next one. And so ours will be, if we build a new one, it'll be really cool for, you know, the first 20 years. And then after that, then it's the next guy. And so we have our options there because, you know, we can actually keep that pool open and build while we're building. So and run the pool and not shut down like a lot of them do. They shut down for a year when they're building a new one. They just tear the old one out and build a new one.
1: Closing weekend hours will be 12:30 to 7 p.m. Saturday, 12:30 to 5 p.m. Sunday. The water park next Tuesday then goes to the dogs. The annual dog swim, a fundraiser for the Beatrice Humane Society. From Beatrice, Doug Kennedy, News Channel, Nebraska.
0: More mosquitoes are testing positive for West Nile virus across the state. New positive samples are now being reported in central and western portions of Nebraska. The South Heartland District Health Department says two more mosquito samples in Adams County have tested positive after the virus was already detected there last month. In western Nebraska, Panhandle Public Health says positive samples in Scotts Bluff and Morrill counties are the first detected in the Panhandle this season. Fewer than five human cases have been reported statewide. Health officials are urging Nebraskans to make sure they use insect repellent and remove standing water around their homes.
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6: Boundaries and consent can differ greatly from person to person, and it's important to establish those boundaries with the person you're seeing.
7: I think that especially if you're just starting a relationship, you need to ask every single time.

0: just ask. And if you're not sure, ask again.
1: Really works with patients to figure out what their goals are, to be able to maybe do something they weren't able to do due to a diagnosis or an illness or an injury. Being able to listen to them and really hear what they have to say, finding out their story, because everyone has a story. And so it's really a pleasure and a blessing to be able to work with my patients here. Having Faith Health with the amount of specialties really does make a huge difference. The fact that we don't have to travel to Omaha, in fact, that was the case with my husband's shoulder surgery. We didn't have to go to Omaha, that was an option, but we could stay here to do it. When I think of Faith Health, the first thing that comes to mind is the spiritual aspect that's always been a part of it. That was very important to me when I first started 20 years ago, still is very important. Faith is just an integral part of our whole hospital system. Compassion and a place of growth is what Faith Health means to me.
2: An extended look at your NCN AccuWeather forecast, and the high is from this Thursday. 90 in Omaha, a little bit warmer in the capital city, but cooled off in central and north central Nebraska into the 70s for the highs, including 74 in northwest Nebraska. And Chadron must feel great. They've had some triple digit temps recently. Overnight, here's what we think for the lows. Into the 60s almost everywhere except southeast Nebraska, as cool as 72, make that 62 in the Nebraska Panhandle. NCN Futurecast, here's the estimate. Some precipitation coming our way here in the Cornhusker State. Starts in the west, of course, tonight, and then heads to the east. Another round of storms possible on Saturday. We don't think there will be as much severe weather overnight tonight, but it is possible. Tomorrow is really what we're looking at for some of those strong and severe storms. As far as the high temperatures are concerned for Friday, into the 80s we head, except for in northeast Nebraska. 89 in Scotts Bluff, 83 in North Platte, 84 in Lincoln, but just 77 in Norfolk, 75 in O'Neill, and 74 in Hardington. Your extended forecast in northeast Nebraska sees some rain clouds on Friday, possibly on Saturday, and then again midweek next week. The nice thing, not a single high temperature into the 90s. Southeast Nebraska, similar outlook, maybe not quite as much precipitation the next couple of days, but Sunday going to be overcast and carry the chance for some more rain. Southeast Nebraska had some areas get hit hard by rain overnight yesterday into today. Upper 80s for high temps early next week. In central Nebraska, rain coming on Friday, maybe Saturday, and again overcast on Sunday. High temperatures only getting into the low 80s up until Tuesday, where the heat returns with sunshine in central Nebraska. The northwest part of the state.
3: Husker volleyball players, it was a summer full of unique experiences, none more so than Harper Murray. From being a stadium captain at the World Cup to attending the ESPYs, Murray put the Husker volleyball brand in the spotlight once again on some of sport's biggest stages. She says none of it would be possible without the success and hard work the Huskers put into their play.
4: Without the volleyball skill and without our success as a team, like, we wouldn't have any of that. So it's really fun to do that. And when I'm there, I don't really think about it. And then when I come back, I'm like, oh, that was really cool. I'm like, I get to do those things because of how much work we've all put in the gym.
5: It's wild, honestly. When you see some of the stuff our players are doing, I can't believe it. And, you know, the World Cup, I think, was one of the biggest ones. Like, you see these celebrities, and then I'm like, and then there's Harper. Like, wow, that's a huge deal for our program, for her, and for volleyball.
3: As far as Big Red volleyball is concerned, the offseason and the disappointment of last year is ancient history. They focused on their ultimate goal of a national championship in 2026. It all starts with the red-white scrimmage Sunday at Pinnacle Bank Arena.
5: So they're ready to play in front of people, and with something on the line. Even just putting on your jersey makes it feel a little bit different, even though it's a glorified practice, but we're definitely ready.
3: The red-white scrimmage is sold out, airing at 3 p.m. on Nebraska Public Media. Then it's off to Dallas for Nebraska. Spikes under the lights when the Cornhuskers battle the Florida Gators on August 27th. Having never played it down for one of the great linebacking schools in college football history, Owen Chambliss is fitting right in to his new home. The former San Diego

0: State linebacker is among the names selected for the Dick Butkus Award watch list. Chambliss stacks up at 6 feet 3, 205 pounds. He racked up 110 tackles, 9.5 for loss, and 4 sacks last year. Chambliss finished as a first-team All-Mountain West honoree as a sophomore with the Aztecs. He followed defensive coordinator Rob Orich to Lincoln from the West Coast. While a majority of the Blackshirts are adjusting to a new system on the defensive side of the ball, one certain defensive back will slightly feel more comfortable than others. Senior Andrew Marshall spent time with new defensive coordinator Rob Orich during his time at Idaho, where Orich was also managing the defense. In his 2 seasons as a Vandal, Marshall played in 26 contests, had 14 starts, plus 72 tackles. Orich says Marshall's made significant strides since the two last worked the same side of the field together.
1: Being back with Marsh, man, that's like seeing a family member. I love Marsh. Good to see him again. And good to see where he's at in life. Technically, he's playing much higher level. Coach Addison's done, or Coach Addy's done a great job. And his body's really developed under Corey. His physical growth here, you really see the benefits of what this program can do for a player like that.
0: In his junior campaign, in his first as a Husker, Marshall had 1 interception, 45 tackles, and 4 for loss. Nebraska begins the season September 5th, hosting Ohio. A flood watch for a few counties in the Panhandle during the afternoon hours. What's the rest of the day looking like? And more importantly, what about the weekend? Michael Shively joins us once again with the projection.
2: Well, thank you, Dave. We do have some watches and advisories to let you know about. A heat advisory in effect for northern Kansas. So it's warm in southern Nebraska, too. But really, keeping our eye out west on these 7 counties that are in an aerial flood watch. There could be some excessive rainfall throughout the evening hours, maybe even as high as 1 to 2 inches per hour. That runoff could go into creeks, rivers, and lead to a little bit of flooding. Something to keep in mind out west. Overnight, the lows into the 60s almost everywhere in Nebraska. Maybe just a little bit warmer in places like Beatrice and Nebraska City, staying in the 70s. Overnight, the chance of rain abounds across Nebraska. Many places that got a lot of rain yesterday, too. Could be some strong storms, maybe even severe in some areas. Tomorrow's highs getting into the 80s almost everywhere except northeast Nebraska, staying in the mid-70s.
0: Michael, thanks. He'll be back in around 10 minutes for another round of forecasting right here on News Channel Nebraska. The most trusted and local newscast during the bottom half of the hour as we get into more of the top stories from around the region and elsewhere. Northeast Power says its latest investment could help shield customers from swings in the regional energy market. The utility is now moving forward, as NCN's Brendan Flood reports, with a plan years in the making.
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4: Northeast Power is breaking ground on 2 new solar facilities in northeast Nebraska. The projects include 2 2.5 megawatt facilities near Jackson and Martinsburg. Northeast Power General Manager Tracy Golden says the projects have been 3 years in the making and will cost around $6 million.
3: And the purpose of this is to basically lock in energy price and capacity so that we're not subjected to the volatility of the Southwest Power Pool market anymore. So it locks it in. We know what the cost is going to be, and hopefully it'll all work out really good.
4: Last year, Northeast Power also broke ground on a roughly $10 million solar project near Osmond, which is still under construction. Northeast Power says the 3 facilities are expected to generate a combined 7.5 megawatts of power. The projects are also expected to receive federal credits, which Golden says will help reduce the overall cost.
3: It's been being scrutinized for at least 4 years. A lot of work, a lot of effort, a lot of studying, quite a few consultants involved.
4: Golden says the company has heard several concerns from customers about potential damage from fires and hail, but says customers will not have to worry about damages.
3: It'll be 100% insured. Basically, the deductible is almost nothing. So if hailstorm comes through and everything gets beat up, we can replace it with insurance coverage.
4: Northeast Power says the goal is to provide a more predictable source of energy while reducing exposure to an unpredictable regional power market. Construction on the 2 solar facilities is expected to get underway soon, with both projects scheduled to be operational in spring of 2027. In Martin

0: Burnsburg, Brendan Flood, News Channel, Nebraska.
1: Storms last night knocking out power to a large chunk of central Nebraska. Loup Valley Rural Public Power District said towns like Arcadia, North Loup may not have power restored for the rest of the day. Arcadia Public Schools announced they were closing today because of the outage. Howard Greeley Rural Power District announcing it's also working to restore customers' power in Greeley County. The city of Broken Bow shared on Facebook, power had been restored as of 6:30 this morning. City officials there said there's significant tree damage around town. Cleanup is underway in north central Nebraska after high winds caused damage. Images from Rushville, where multiple reports of tree damage came in after severe thunderstorms last night. There was a tornado warning up in Cherry County also. Storm spotters southeast of Rushville reported a 78-mile-per-hour wind gust. There have been no reports of any injuries. Waves of storms moved across the state through the overnight hours with reports of trees blown down southeast of Chadron. Power lines knocked over near Arcadia and a semi blown over south of Norfolk. Heavy rains also bringing flash flood warnings throughout northeast Nebraska with over 3 inches of rain reported in Wayne, Thurston, and Cumming counties. Rain totals for northeast Nebraska and Bancroft takes first at over 4.5 inches. Wayne clearing 3.5. Norfolk at 3.35 inches for the evening. The Pierce area receiving nearly 2.75 inches from the skies. Hyannis receiving over 2 inches in their area, with Broken Bow also exceeding it by about 0.1 inch. Spalding nearly hitting 2 inches in the heart of the state. And Gordon getting 1.9 inches up in northwest Nebraska. And certainly helping conditions out west, an extension of an executive order has also been issued by Governor Pillen for continued support to Nebraskans. The order is specific to truck drivers taking hay and other essential ag supplies to areas hit by those wildfires and the ongoing drought. Any drivers who need a waiver for the hours of service requirements can get another 30 days added on if they're helping out. Standard hours of service plus overdimension or overweight size restrictions on loads are given a free pass if they involve hay delivery or supplies. It will now run through September 11th. U.S. Senator Pete Ricketts introducing federal legislation to improve wildfire response efforts in Nebraska. It's called the PREPARE Act. If passed, it would establish a pilot program designed to make aerial suppression resources available for early season wildland fires. The program would be directed at improving wildfire response efforts in Nebraska, Colorado, Kansas, South Dakota, and Wyoming. The bill is the backing of the Nebraska Forest Service. Earlier this year, four major wildfires burned more than 820,000 acres in central and western Nebraska. The governor's office said the total cost of the damage was estimated at almost $10 million. For the first time, the union representing U.S. Border Patrol agents nationwide is endorsing a candidate in a Nebraska U.S. Senate race. The National Border Patrol Council is backing Republican Senator Pete Ricketts in his re-election campaign against independent Dan Osborne. The union represents more than 17,000 Border Patrol agents across the country. Perez says the group's decision was based on Ricketts' record on border security, his visits to the southern border, and his support for agents in Congress.
2: Hosted him on the border, we showed him exactly what we do, what we needed, and he was very receptive. He looked at everything. He learned from his time on the border exactly what the frontline agents encounter on a daily basis. And he's been a...
1: Ricketts said border security has a direct impact on Nebraska, pointing to drug trafficking and fentanyl. He and Perez also criticized Osborne's positions on immigration and border security. Probable cause is moving a North Platte man's case to district court as authorities say he's responsible for the death of a four-month-old child in March. On March 9th, first responders were called to the Super 8 Motel in North Platte for an unresponsive infant. The baby girl was taken to the hospital, where she was pronounced deceased the following day, according to an arrest affidavit. Authorities say 23-year-old Devin Petty was interviewed by MPPD, who said he put the baby on her stomach on the bed and fell asleep for around 45 minutes. When mom got back to the room, the baby was not breathing, the affidavit says, and they requested an autopsy. Results were returned and the cause of death was probable suffocation from being in the prone position and co-sleeping in an adult bed. Petty's bond was dropped to $75,000, 10%. If you see some new decor in someone's home or shop, the Madison County Sheriff's Office might like to know about it. Authorities are looking for information on street sign thefts reported on Monday. Signs were cut down with a torch, run over, and some were taken from an area northwest of Madison and southwest of

0: Battle Creek. The vandalized signs range from a rural geographic region for around 30 square miles. Deputy Howard is the point of contact with the Madison County Sheriff's Office. The United States is in a national blood supply crisis. It's only the second time this type of emergency has been declared by the American Red Cross. Hospitals and blood banks are receiving a limited supply of type O blood after donations fell to a four-year summer low.
1: Between Memorial Day and Labor Day, it's what we call the 100 deadliest days of the year.
2: With summertime fun comes unanticipated accidents, especially this summer, according to Dr. Courtney Lawrence with the American Red Cross.
1: Really, the hospital need for blood has markedly increased, even beyond what we would typically expect this time of year.
2: The demand has created a supply problem. For the second time in its history, the American Red Cross declared a national blood supply crisis in late July.
1: When we don't have enough of an adequate blood supply, providers are having to make difficult decisions and decide who can receive blood now versus who might have to wait.
2: We went to the Greenwich, Connecticut Donation Center. I've got type O blood, which is one of the most needed.
3: So rolling up your sleeves, doing this quick donation really actually makes a difference.
4: It does. It can impact up to three lives.
2: Other donors we met heard about the blood supply crisis and wanted to do their part.
5: I feel that I'm so blessed and my daughter is so blessed with good health that it's the least that I can do.
6: Here's one thing where we can do something. And it doesn't cost us anything other than a few hours, maybe, at the most.
2: Kitty Brown is making her first donation after treatment for breast cancer.
7: There's people that, whether it's accidents or surgeries, complications at birth, all of those things that need blood. And if I can do this small thing to help someone else, I'm happy to do it.
2: In New York, I'm Lee Waldman.
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8: Thank you, weather forecast on NCN, and today's high temperatures vary quite a bit across the state. As warm as 96 in Beatrice, mid-80s across the central part of the state, as cool as 74 in Chadron, and in Ainsworth. Overnight, the low is pretty similar across the state, low to mid 60s most places. Stays a little bit warmer in southeast Nebraska. Here's the satellite radar leading up until about 4 p.m. Central Time. And you see a storm out in the Iowa-Illinois area, but we're keeping our eye on this, a green section that moved its way through the Nebraska Panhandle. There's going to be some more of that. Seven counties in that area are in a flood watch through the evening hours, but it's not just isolated to that part of the state. There is a chance of rain for all of Nebraska. Those storms could be strong and potentially even severe, but we are more interested in the severe weather that could hit tomorrow. Here are tomorrow's highs. Warm in the west, 89 in Scottsbluff, 88 in Chadron. Pretty similar temperatures across the southern tier of Nebraska in McCook, Nebraska City, Beatrice. When you get north of Columbus, things cool down quite a bit. 77 in Norfolk, just a high of 74 projected for tomorrow in Hartington. Storms possible across much of the state on Friday as well. These have the chance to be more severe than the ones today. Here is the threat level from the National Weather Service.
9: Cattle futures were lower Thursday. More on that in just a moment. I'm Brownfield Commodity Market reporter John Perkins with the closing market minute for Thursday, August 13th. Starting off in the grains and oil seeds, soybeans and wheat were both mixed, mostly lower, and corn was down in some degree of consolidation and correction after the strong gains on Wednesday. Soybeans continue to be largely focused on development weather, and there are some areas of concern, but in general, in the aggregate, things look favorable overall. Support nearby soybeans did come from strong new crop demand from China. Corn was lower on profit-taking as it watches development weather as well. The USDA did lower their yield expectation on Wednesday, and there are some expectations that could fall further here as we get closer and closer to harvest. We'll continue to monitor that, the next round of numbers out on September 11th. And wheat was mixed, mostly lower. A lot of talk about improvements in export demand due to the slowdown in the Black Sea region, but nothing appreciable has popped up as of yet. Weekly export numbers on wheat were bearish. Live and feeder cattle finished sharply lower, pressured by another round of technical liquidation as they wait for widespread direct cash cattle business. Light to maybe moderate trade was reported in parts of Nebraska on Thursday, but otherwise the major feeding areas remain quiet. The south has been quiet all week. Boxed beef was higher at midday, but

0: but it had no real effect on things. And hogs closed lower, also seeing technical liquidation along with pressure surrounding the questions about sustained cash and wholesale business. Pork carcass cutout value was up at midday, but that's been all over the place as of late. And while the major direct barrel and gilt markets did open higher on Thursday, that might have just been buyers trying to get the tail end of the week's needed numbers. With the closing market minute for Thursday, August 13th, I'm Brownfield Commodity Market reporter John Perkins.
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2: As we all know, the Farm Bill did not make it out of the Senate. Hi, I'm Susan Littlefield with the American Ag Network. One of the concerns happens to be on SNAP. I asked that of Nebraska Congressman Mike Flood.
3: Yeah, and I think a lot of that's tied back to the One Big Beautiful Bill where there were some changes in Medicaid, and it's part of the narrative right now in this election cycle. People that need SNAP should get SNAP, but all we've done is return to the same levels we had in 2019. There was a massive expansion of SNAP during COVID, and obviously that pandemic is over. We have to get real with where we're going on that.
4: Where can folks see you out and about in community before you head back to D.C. after this long?
3: Bouncing around in Lincoln and Norfolk. We're going to be cutting the ribbon on a new iHub at Northeast Community College to promote robotics, and just trying to be everywhere I can in this summer that the weather has not been too bad in.
4: Have you seen a lot of concerns that folks have brought to you about the centers that want to be put in rural areas?
3: Oh, the data centers?
4: Data centers.
3: You know, I'm starting to hear a lot more about it. What I say is we got to trust local communities and their zoning and not force people to swallow something they don't want. There's going to be states that want them. We've done our share in Nebraska. We don't have any extra power to go around right now. So you first have to tell me where we're going to get the power for those things. But they are important if we want to beat China. There's a lot of states that are expressing some interest. Rural communities, most that I've talked to aren't that interested in data centers right now. You saw the governor of Nebraska pull back a little bit on data centers, and I think that's really the sentiment of a lot of people right now.
4: Congressman, thanks for joining us. Thanks for coming to our fire station.
3: Yes, it was awesome. I need to go to the one in Surprise.
4: There we go. We'll get that taken care of.
3: All right. Thank you.
4: Congressman Mike Flood joining us. I'm Susan Littlefield reporting.
2: That was part of my conversation with the congressman as he stopped by the Rising City Volunteer Fire Department. I'm Susan Littlefield reporting.
5: Washington is now heading to the Middle East to replace the USS Abraham Lincoln, according to a U.S. official. The news comes as several Democratic lawmakers are demanding answers about deteriorating living conditions and worsening mental health during the Lincoln's record-setting deployment. The carrier has been deployed for more than 250 days after being redirected to support U.S. operations in the war with Iran. And a senator says the ship has not made a port call in more than 200 days, setting a modern-day record for consecutive days at sea. The official said swapping the carriers had been previously planned, though it's not clear when the Washington is expected to arrive.
6: More than 250 days since the USS Abraham Lincoln left its home port of San Diego last November with more than 5,000 sailors and Marines. Its mission was extended to support U.S. operations in the war with Iran. Lawmakers are now demanding answers over concerns about deteriorating living conditions and service members' mental health.
7: I don't think President Trump is listening to these alarming examples of how sailors have been pushed to the very limits.
8: We need to hear from senior administration officials. How are they going to resolve this as soon as possible and deal with the disruption in the mental health and the physical health and the well-being of people serving our nation?
6: News outlets Stars and Stripes and the Navy Times reported there have been multiple attempts by crew members to jump overboard, citing interviews with sailors and families of those on board who described the impacts of the lengthy deployment. In a statement, the U.S. Navy says, "We have not observed an increase in suicidal ideations or attempts aboard the ship. We take every service member's well-being seriously and have religious, medical, and mental health professionals available to assess and address concerns as they arise." CNN's

0: spoke to some of those aboard about a month before those reports.
1: It's hard. You know, it's hard on your mental state being out to sea for 8 months without being on dry land. It takes a toll on you.
2: I miss my family, and I'm ready to go home.
0: I'm Ivan Rodriguez reporting.
3: Prices, high mortgage rates, and low inventory may be turning away potential home buyers. Sales of existing homes slowing in July. It's not all bad news. Potential buyers may be in a better position to find a deal this fall or winter.
4: High prices and high mortgage rates are slowing home sales. The median home sale price last month was just over $434,000, according to the National Association of Realtors. And those numbers just keep going up.
5: Rising rates are not helping, so it's holding back some buyer activity.
4: Lawrence Yoon with the NAR says the war with Iran is driving up mortgage rates. That's because when oil prices rise, investors worry about inflation, and the bond market looks at all those financial pressures to determine rates. As of last week, the average 30-year fixed-rate mortgage was 6.69%, according to Freddie Mac. The week of February 26th, the average was 5.98%. And that was right before U.S. and Israeli forces launched strikes on Iran.
5: If somehow there is a resolution on the Persian Gulf oil tanker shipment, oil prices do come down, then expect lower inflationary pressure, and the Federal Reserve may be inclined to cut interest rate in the future.
4: Yoon says the current housing market can be particularly challenging for people looking to buy their first home. He says potential buyers should instead look at buying a condo instead of a single-family home.
5: Prices have actually declined and with more inventory, and therefore, for first-time buyers, condominium, more affordable homes, more options.
4: There is some good news for potential buyers. Yoon says sellers whose homes have sat on the market will be forced to drop the price. And there are fewer people looking to buy as summer winds down, which means less competition for buyers. For Consumer Watch, I'm Jen Sullivan.
6: An extended look at your NCN AccuWeather forecast and the highs from this Thursday. 90 in Omaha, a little bit warmer in the capital city, but cooled off in central and north central Nebraska into the 70s for the highs, including 74 in northwest Nebraska. And Chadron must feel great. They've had some triple digit temps recently. Overnight, here's what we think for the lows. Into the 60s almost everywhere except southeast Nebraska, as cool as 72. Make that 62 in the Nebraska Panhandle. NCN Futurecast, here's the estimate. Some precipitation coming our way here in the Cornhusker State. Starts in the west, of course, tonight, and then heads to the east. Another round of storms possible on Saturday. We don't think there will be as much severe weather overnight tonight, but it is possible. Tomorrow is really what we're looking at for some of those strong and severe storms. As far as the high temperatures are concerned for Friday, into the 80s we head, except for in northeast Nebraska. 89 in Scotts Bluff, 83 in North Platte, 84 in Lincoln, but just 77 in Norfolk, 75 in O'Neill, and 74 in Hardington. Your extended forecast in northeast Nebraska sees some rain clouds on Friday, possibly on Saturday, and then again midweek next week. The nice thing, not a single high temperature into the 90s. Southeast Nebraska, similar outlook, maybe not quite as much precipitation the next couple of days, but Sunday going to be overcast and carry the chance for some more rain. Southeast Nebraska had some areas get hit hard by rain overnight yesterday into today. Upper 80s for high temps early next week. In central Nebraska, rain coming on Friday, maybe Saturday, and again overcast on Sunday. High temperatures only getting into the low 80s up until Tuesday, where the heat returns with sunshine in central Nebraska. The northwest part of the state.
7: We are meeting the doctor, and today it's Dr. Heber Crockett. Dr. Crockett, great to meet you. First and foremost, how did you decide to pursue orthopedic surgery with a focus specifically on sports medicine?
8: I think it was really during medical school. I mean, going way back, my grandfather is a physician. It was a physician. My dad was a physician as well. Because of them, I went into medical school. I thought I was going to be an obstetrician because they both delivered many babies, five of whom I've met here in Kearney, Nebraska. I delivered my first baby and realized that wasn't going to be for me. I almost dropped the baby. I'm like, that can't be me. So I was an athlete. I don't look like it now, but back in the day, I played baseball for BYU. And so I played Division I sports. I enjoyed that and always was interested in care of athletes and athletes returning to their, you know, to their level. Can they get back? And it's hard on them mentally when they're not, when they're out. It means a lot to them, especially professional athletes. It means a lot of money to them, and it means a lot of identity to them. So I was interested if you could restore that to someone and let them pursue their dream, pursue their life, long ambition. That was really interesting to me, and it was compelling, and I enjoy that group of people, and it's been fun.
7: You played baseball at BYU, you went to college at UCLA, you end up in Kearney. Mm-hmm. How do you like living in Kearney and serving this community and
8: so
7: the people
8: Kearney,
7: here?
8: Kearney's unreal. Yeah, so I mean, I grew up a little bit in Paris, France, and in San Francisco. Went to BYU undergrad, UCLA Medical School, and then New York City for the Hospital for Special Surgery in New York City. And really, so my exposures were, you know, Paris, San Francisco, LA, New York, and then I moved to Kearney. And so, and loved it. And my wife and I, my wife who's also from California, the Bay Area, we thought it was spectacular, still do. And it's the people, it's the community, it's the close-knit community. We'd never even seen something like that. It was so unusually small in the sense that people knew each other, and it was awesome in a way. We were kind of blown away by that, and people were so friendly. It was amazing to us, and we loved it. And it's been like, it's just been a privilege to be here, and we still enjoy big city things. Always have. We travel a lot and we go places, but Kearney has just been a spectacular decision for this, and I'm super lucky I chose it. I just feel very fortunate that I chose it.
7: You're well traveled. You also have some free time once in a while. What do you like to do?
8: I like to golf, and I like to play pickleball. I like to visit my children as they're spread out now in different places across the U.S. And just really, still my parents are both alive, so we go out to Salt Lake City and visit them a lot. And so, but as far as sports goes, I like to read a lot. I like reading. And so those would really be it, just reading, pickleball, and golf.
7: He's doing a lot of juggling. It's Dr. Heber Crockett at Newest Sports Medicine and Orthopedic Surgery.

cameras is more burdensome than the value they would provide. Brown adds the Furnace County Board agreed with the decision. News Channel Nebraska is celebrating 10 Pinnacle Awards from the Nebraska Broadcasters Association. The awards were presented last night at the association's annual convention in Lincoln. NCN and its stations were recognized for work across television, radio, and digital landscapes, including breaking news, sports, and in-depth reporting. Three gold awards honored coverage of food insecurity, Telemundo Nebraska's reporting on the Glen Valley Foods Raid, and a social media video from Hastings. NCN also earning silver and bronze awards for news and sports coverage across Nebraska. 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From Norfolk to Valentine, Sydney to towns in the southeast, and right here in the Tri-Cities, we are News Channel Nebraska. Here for Nebraska. Here for you. Thanks for joining us on News Channel Nebraska. Coming up this hour on NCN, an overnight fire in Kearney yesterday is now resulting in arson charges. NCN spoke with the homeowner to learn more about what happened. The University of Nebraska system is asking for more than $160 million after the Board of Regents unanimously approved the request from the state. School is fully in session, and one person in particular has gone from a former student to the leader of an entire school district he once attended. From getting the chance to play in front of a sold-out crowd to partaking in the World Cup, it's been an off-season to remember forever for Nebraska's Harper Murray. Storms firing up in the afternoon hours out west and cranking up in the north during the evening hours. When the sun rose today, damage was seen

0: in a variety of areas. In Kearney, nary a drop of rain, nor a lick of wind through the overnight hours. We could certainly use it around here. Other areas seeing over 4 inches of rain last night. Michael Shively joins us for the first time this hour with a check of the conditions.
1: Well, thank you, Dave. We do have some watches and advisories to let you know about. A heat advisory in effect for northern Kansas. So it's warm in southern Nebraska, too. But really, keeping our eye out west on these 7 counties that are in an aerial flood watch. There could be some excessive rainfall throughout the evening hours, maybe even as high as 1 to 2 inches per hour. That runoff could go into creeks, rivers, and lead to a little bit of flooding. Something to keep in mind out west. Overnight, the lows into the 60s almost everywhere in Nebraska. Maybe just a little bit warmer in places like Beatrice and Nebraska City, staying in the 70s. Overnight, the chance of rain abounds across Nebraska. Many places that got a lot of rain yesterday, too. Could be some strong storms, maybe even severe in some areas. Tomorrow's highs getting into the 80s almost everywhere except northeast Nebraska, staying in the mid-70s.
0: Michael, thanks. We'll get back to him later for a longer version of the forecast. For the time being, we're touching on the top stories from around Nebraska. A Kearney woman is facing arson charges after an early morning blaze damaged the home she was renting. The fire happened days before the property owner expected to regain possession following an eviction case. NCN's Peter Rice spoke with the owner about the damage and what comes next.
2: Rebecca Trent has owned this Kearney home for more than a decade. An early Wednesday morning, her daughter drove by the property and immediately knew something was wrong.
3: She noticed that the door was full of smoke and looked like a fire.
4: So be careful.
2: The Kearney Volunteer Fire Department says one person, two dogs, and a cat were inside, and everyone made it out safely, but the home was heavily damaged. And now the woman renting it is facing several criminal charges. 60-year-old Kathy Schmidt was arrested Wednesday on 8 charges, including first-degree arson, attempted insurance fraud, and burning to defraud an insurer. The fire came as Trent was already in the process of evicting Schmidt.
3: We put notices up on the door and gave him like a 7-day to respond. I gave her one a few months ago, and then she responded to me and said that she would pay. We worked out a deal, and then I gave her another one in July, and then they set up a court date.
2: Court records show that Trent alleges Schmidt owed over $3,000 in past due rent after failing to fully pay for at least 6 months. Trent says Schmidt didn't appear in court, and she expected to regain possession of the home later this week.
3: They gave her 10 days to get out, so I'm supposed to get the house back on Saturday is when my day to come in is.
2: Now, Trent isn't sure what comes next.
3: Hopefully I'll fix it up and be able to re-rent it. I've been doing rentals since 2010. That's what I'm trying to do.
2: She says she's owned the home since 2015, and she and her children have put in plenty of their own work into keeping her properties going.
3: It's actually really sad because I try to be really friendly and nice to all my tenants, and I try to give them a lot of chances, and there's not a lot of rental places around here, so I just try to help people out as much as I can.
2: For Trent, that makes seeing the damage even harder.
3: I mean, me and my kids do a lot of work on this, on all the properties and stuff, so, you know, it's like, not just a rental house, you know, we do a lot of work.
2: Schmidt also faces criminal mischief, shoplifting, and 3 counts of false reporting. And she had her first court appearance Thursday afternoon. From Kearney, Peter Rice, News Channel Nebraska.
0: A Grand Island man allegedly seen on video assaulting someone has pleaded not guilty. 23-year-old Jesus Reyes is taking his chances on a potential plea agreement or at trial by entering his plea. On the night of July 7th, Reyes and Angel Vega were seen on video getting into a verbal argument with Matthew Bishop. The two approached Bishop and Reyes hit him in the face. Bishop went down, got back up, then walked towards Reyes again. Reyes hit Bishop a second time, and Bishop would not get up again. The two left him in a pool of blood until first responders arrived on scene, according to an arrest affidavit. Reyes remains jailed on $500,000 bond, 10%, on charges of first-degree assault and manslaughter. He's expected in court again on October 13th. State senator forced out of the Nebraska legislature has his charges dropped. The deputy Lancaster County attorney asking the court to dismiss the charges because Dan McEwen completed a diversion program. The county judge agreed. McEwen was originally charged with disturbing the peace at the end of the 2025 legislative session. The District 41 senator was not fully charged.

charged until December 2025 for allegedly patting a female on the rear end. McEwen later said it was similar to what he would do to his wrestlers when he was coaching, while also making a joke about a lay when going to Hawaii. The University

0: number, while department heads have been asked and tasked with scaling back on faculty, staff, while raising tuition.
1: There's a point where we try to reduce and cut things, but the last time I knew, you can't cut a bone with a knife. And we're about to that extent. But if you don't improve and maintain what you have, those current services will nothing more than diminish and at some point in time evaporate.
0: This vote comes at a time when Governor Pillen is looking to make cuts across the board as the state's deficit continues to widen from one month to the next. Nebraska could be sitting at around $850 million in debt by mid-2029, according to reporting done by the Nebraska Examiner. Board Chair Paul Kenny saying the future is tough to predict. Kenny says markets affecting corn and soy could change drastically in 6 months, making the conversation different by the time the legislature reconvenes. The next board meeting is set for October 9th in Kearney. Law enforcement gave it a spin in southwest Nebraska. Now, one county will be foregoing any future use of flock cameras. The Furnace County Sheriff's Office says they weren't even going to ride it out for a full 60-day trial they originally planned for. Sheriff Brown says the county brought them in to see if they could provide value to crime-fighting efforts. Instead, they brought more concern and controversy than solutions. While Sheriff Brown says he believes the cameras would be valuable for law enforcement if used responsibly, he believes the time and effort to address the cameras is more burdensome than the value they would provide. Brown adds the Furnace County Board agreed with the decision.
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0: Student athletes helping welcome students back to class this morning as representatives visited each Hastings Elementary School for the first day of class. NCN's Brandon Shanahan has the story.
6: Wrestling and soccer athletes were among those greeting students at the doors of Lincoln Elementary. Wrestler Reagan Galloway, who is entering her final year at Hastings College, said the experience never gets old.
7: Yeah, it's super cool. I've been a part of it for 4 years now. Just seeing the kids come to school and like high-fiving them, and seeing them smile every time we high-five them, give that energy for the first day of school. Like, who doesn't love that?
6: Hastings College Assistant Athletic Director Tracy Douglas says seeing students excited to return to school is one of the highlights of working in education.
8: They're so cute. I mean, they're absolutely adorable with their new backpacks and just their excitement coming to schools. You know, you just reflect back when you first started teaching many, many moons ago of what it was like on that first day.
6: The collaboration is part of Hastings College's One Campus, One Community initiative, which encourages students and staff to become more involved in the community. Soccer player Elizabeth Huron said being part of the effort shows the connection between Hastings College and the broader community.
9: I feel like every administrator, everyone that has showed up, and especially as a community, they live up to our motto, and I think that's so amazing. And honestly, I feel like everyone sees it.
6: In Hastings, for News Channel Nebraska, I'm Brandon Shanahan.
0: As Norfolk Public Schools kicks off its first day of the school year, a former student is now leading the way. NCN's Tyler Murphy introduces the new superintendent, Eric Wilson, as he steps into the district's top leadership role.
5: 30 years.

0: After walking the halls of Norfolk Public Schools as a student, Eric Wilson is stepping into the district's top leadership role as its new superintendent. Wilson says his 25 years working in the district taught him that every school has its own distinct needs.
1: But I think it's really important to be able to make sure that we're meeting the needs of each individual building and seeing what those are and evaluating how we can help support our students in those areas.
2: He says the district recognizes the need to support students who need a little bit more of a help while recognizing to continuing to push students who need more of a challenge. However, he emphasizes that support at home remains essential to student performance.
1: I've always looked at education as kind of a three-prong, a tripod of support. And when we have the students, the teachers, and the parents working together, like that is a strong foundation that's going to build us up to great things and great accomplishments.
0: To help strengthen one leg of that tripod, Wilson says the district recently raised starting teacher pay by about $6,000. What success will look like for Wilson at the end of the year depends on three priorities: having intentional conversations with students about their needs, reducing chronic absenteeism, and ensuring students are reading at or above grade level.
1: We want to make sure that what we offer to our students, that we're providing a quality education, so that when they leave us, they leave the high school, they graduate, they've got the skills necessary to be employed right out of high school in a high demand, high skill, high wage job, or that they've got the opportunity and the skills necessary to enlist in an area of higher education.
0: In Norfolk, Tyler Murphy, News Channel Nebraska.
3: Dan Osborne says he's one of us,
4: but his campaign is about enriching himself.
5: Osborne and his wife funnel campaign money into shady companies they control.
3: Nearly $500,000
4: right into Osborne's pockets.
3: Some of that money was raised with Dana Chasen,
5: a man accused of trafficking girls for Jeffrey Epstein.
3: Dan Osborne is gonna change Washington? Give me a break. Dan Osborne's just in it for himself.
5: For himself.
4: Osborne's just in it for himself.
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10: Weather forecast on NCN and today's high temperatures varied quite a bit across the state. As warm as 96 in Beatrice, mid-80s across the central part of the state, as cool as 74 in Chadron and in Ainsworth. Overnight, the lows pretty similar across the state, low to mid-60s most places. Stays a little bit warmer in southeast Nebraska. Here's the satellite radar leading up until about 4 p.m. Central Time. And you see a storm out in the Iowa-Illinois area, but we're keeping our eye on

0: on this, the green section that moved its way through the Nebraska Panhandle. There's going to be some more of that. Seven counties in that area are in a flood watch through the evening hours, but it's not just isolated to that part of the state. There is a chance of rain for all of Nebraska. Those storms could be strong and potentially even severe, but we are more interested in the severe weather that could hit tomorrow. Here are tomorrow's highs. Warm in the west, 89 in Scottsbluff, 88 in Chadron. Pretty similar temperatures across the southern tier of Nebraska in McCook, Nebraska City, Beatrice. When you get north of Columbus, things cool down quite a bit. 77 in Norfolk, just a high of 74 projected for tomorrow in Hardington. Storms possible across much of the state on Friday as well. These have the chance to be more severe than the ones today. Here is the threat level from the National Weather Service.
1: Cattle futures will lower Thursday. More on that in just a moment. I'm Brownfield Commodity Market reporter John Perkins with the closing market minute for Thursday, August 13th. Starting off in the grains and oil seeds, soybeans and wheat were both mixed mostly lower and corn was down in some degree of consolidation and correction after the strong gains on Wednesday. Soybeans continue to be largely focused on development weather, and there are some areas of concern, but in general, in the aggregate, things look favorable overall. Support nearby soybeans did come from strong new crop demand from China. Corn was lower on profit-taking as it watches development weather as well. The USDA did lower their yield expectation on Wednesday, and there are some expectations that could fall further here as we get closer and closer to harvest. We'll continue to monitor that. The next round of numbers out on September 11th. And wheat was mixed, mostly lower. A lot of talk about improvements in export demand due to the slowdown in the Black Sea region, but nothing appreciable has popped up as of yet. Weekly export numbers on wheat were bearish. Live and feeder cattle finished sharply lower, pressured by another round of technical liquidation as they wait for widespread direct cash cattle business. Light to maybe moderate trade was reported in parts of Nebraska on Thursday, but otherwise the major feeding areas remain quiet. The South has been quiet all week. Box beef was higher at midday, but it had no real effect on things. And hogs closed lower, also seeing technical liquidation along with pressure surrounding the questions about sustained cash and wholesale business. Pork carcass cutout value was up at midday, but that's been all over the place as of late. And while the major direct barrel and gilt markets did open higher on Thursday, that might have just been buyers trying to get the tail end of the week's needed numbers. With the closing market minute for Thursday, August 13th, I'm Brownfield Commodity Market reporter John Perkins.
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4: As NCN's Doug Kennedy reports, water park and pool season is nearing its end.
5: Water Park in Beatrice closed Thursday and Friday will have their final weekend of swimming and fun. Beatrice Public Properties Director Mark Pethod says it's been a good season with no major breakdowns for the park, which will see its 28th year next season.
6: There's a little bit of painting, a little bit of kind of maintenance, more or less, yeah, but nothing major right now, so we're still good. So hopefully we can get a few more years and then look at, you know, the plans for maybe a new one.
5: Season pass sales were consistent with past years, with a nominal increase in cost. With the blazing hot weather for much of July and into early August, it's been a popular place to cool off for not a lot of money.
6: We've been consistent on that kind of stuff, so we went up a little bit on prices, but still a lot of use. I mean, I think you only got to go like 12 or 13 times to pay for your pass, so which that ain't very much. You can go in July or in June and be done and have all of July and half August.
5: Beatrice Public Schools and area college.

0: colleges are seeing students head back to classes, meaning lifeguard help gets tougher to schedule.
1: You know, I had college kids that were working here, and they left 3 weeks ago. So, you know, and so a lot of them are, you know, they're playing sports, getting ready for football or whatever, or, you know, girls athletics and that. So, but so yeah, a lot of them have left, and so now we're just kind of at the end, and hopefully you can get help those last 3 days.
0: The city of Beatrice has been working with a Kansas City consulting firm studying the next version of the Big Blue Water Park. The city owns a significant stretch of property adjacent east of the park, next to a city recreational trail and a cemetery.
1: You know, everybody, of course, picked the big option, the one that they, you know, the big expensive option. So, but that's kind of the neat option. So, but that's kind of the trend. What happens is, you know, every 30 years, somebody builds a pool, you know, and you go on to the next one. And so ours will be, if we build a new one, it'll be really cool for, you know, the first 20 years. And then after that, then it's the next guy. And so we have our options there because, you know, we can actually keep that pool open and build while we're building. So and run the pool and not shut down like a lot of them do. They shut down for a year when they're building a new one. They just tear the old one out and build a new one.
0: Closing weekend hours will be 12:30 to 7 p.m. Saturday, 12:30 to 5 p.m. Sunday. The water park next Tuesday then goes to the dogs. The annual dog swim, a fundraiser for the Beatrice Humane Society. From Beatrice, Doug Kennedy, News Channel, Nebraska.
2: More mosquitoes are testing positive for West Nile virus across the state. New positive samples are now being reported in central and western portions of Nebraska. The South Heartland District Health Department says two more mosquito samples in Adams County have tested positive after the virus was already detected there last month. In western Nebraska, Panhandle Public Health says positive samples in Scotts Bluff and Morrill counties are the first detected in the Panhandle this season. Fewer than five human cases have been reported statewide. Health officials are urging Nebraskans to make sure they use insect repellent and remove standing water around their homes.
3: Common sense more than ever. That's why Pete Ricketts is taking on both parties to ban congressional insider trading. Ricketts introduced the law to stop corrupt politicians from gaming the system and lining their own pockets. Career politicians hate it. Washington insiders want to kill it. But Ricketts will never stop fighting for what's right. Call Pete Ricketts. Thank him for fighting to stop insider trading and keep standing for Nebraska.
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12: An AccuWeather forecast, and the highs from this Thursday, 90 in Omaha, a little bit warmer in the capital city, but cooled off in central and north central Nebraska into the 70s for the highs, including 74 in northwest Nebraska. And Chadron must feel great. They've had some triple digit temps recently. Overnight, here's what we think.

0: for the lows. Into the 60s almost everywhere except southeast Nebraska, as cool as 72. We'll make that 62 in the Nebraska Panhandle. NCN Futurecast. Here's the estimate. Some precipitation coming our way here in the Cornhusker State. Starts in the west, of course, tonight, and then heads to the east. Another round of storms possible on Saturday. We don't think there will be as much severe weather overnight tonight, but it is possible. Tomorrow is really what we're looking at for some of those strong and severe storms. As far as the high temperatures are concerned for Friday, into the 80s we head, except for in northeast Nebraska. 89 in Scotts Bluff, 83 in North Platte, 84 in Lincoln, but just 77 in Norfolk, 75 in O'Neill, and 74 in Hardington. Your extended forecast in northeast Nebraska sees some rain clouds on Friday, possibly on Saturday, and then again midweek next week. The nice thing, not a single high temperature into the 90s. Southeast Nebraska, similar outlook, maybe not quite as much precipitation the next couple of days, but Sunday going to be overcast and carry the chance for some more rain. Southeast Nebraska had some areas get hit hard by rain overnight yesterday into today. Upper 80s for high temps early next week. In central Nebraska, rain coming on Friday, maybe Saturday, and again overcast on Sunday. High temperatures only getting into the low 80s up until Tuesday, where the heat returns with sunshine in central Nebraska. The northwest part of the state.
1: Volleyball players, it was a summer full of unique experiences, none more so than Harper Murray. From being a stadium captain at the World Cup to attending the ESPYs, Murray put the Husker volleyball brand in the spotlight once again on some of sports' biggest stages. She says none of it would be possible without the success and hard work the Huskers put into their play.
2: Without the volleyball skill and without our success as a team, like, we wouldn't have any of that. So it's really fun to do that. And when I'm there, I don't really think about it. And then when I come back, I'm like, oh, that was really cool. I'm like, I get to do those things because of how much work we've all put in the gym.
3: It's wild, honestly. When you see some of the stuff our players are doing, I can't believe it. And, you know, the World Cup, I think, was one of the biggest ones. Like, you see these celebrities, and then I'm like, and then there's Harper. Like, wow, that's a huge deal for our program, for her, and for volleyball.
1: As far as Big Red volleyball is concerned, the offseason and the disappointment of last year is ancient history. They're focused on their ultimate goal of a national championship in 2026. It all starts with the red-white scrimmage Sunday at Pinnacle Bank Arena.
3: So they're ready to play in front of people and with something on the line. Even just putting on your jersey makes it feel a little bit different, even though it's a glorified practice, but we're definitely ready.
1: The red-white scrimmage is sold out, airing at 3 p.m. on Nebraska Public Media. Then it's off to Dallas for Nebraska. Spikes under the lights when the Cornhuskers battle the Florida Gators on August 27th. Having never played a down for one of the great linebacking schools in college football history, Owen Chambliss is fitting right in to his new home. The former San Diego State linebacker is among the names selected for the Dick Butkus Award watch list. Chambliss stacks up at 6 feet 3, 205 pounds. He racked up 110 tackles, 9.5 for loss, and 4 sacks last year. Chambliss finishes a first-team All-Mountain West honoree as a sophomore with the Aztecs. He followed defensive coordinator Rob Orich to Lincoln from the West Coast. While a majority of the Blackshirts are adjusting to a new system on the defensive side of the ball, one certain defensive back will slightly feel more comfortable than others. Senior Andrew Marshall spent time with new defensive coordinator Rob Orich during his time at Idaho, where Orich was also managing the defense. In his 2 seasons as a Vandal, Marshall played in 26 contests, had 14 starts, plus 72 tackles. Orich says Marshall's made significant strides since the two last worked the same side of the field together.
4: Being back with Marsh, man, that's like seeing a family member. I love Marsh. Good to see him again. And good to see where he's at in life. Technically, he's playing much higher level. Coach Addison's done, or Coach Addy's done a great job. And his body's really developed under Corey. His physical growth here, you really see the benefits of what this program can do for a player like that.
1: In his junior campaign, in his first as a Husker, Marshall had 1 interception, 45 tackles, and 4 for loss. Nebraska begins the season September 5th, hosting Ohio.

0: Flood watch for a few counties in the Panhandle during the afternoon hours. What's the rest of the day looking like? And more importantly, what about the weekend? Michael Shively joins us once again with the projection.
1: Well, thank you, Dave. We do have some watches and advisories to let you know about. A heat advisory in effect for northern Kansas. So it's warm in southern Nebraska, too. But really keeping our eye out west on these seven counties that are in an aerial flood watch. There could be some excessive rainfall throughout the evening hours, maybe even as high as 1 to 2 inches per hour. That runoff could go into creeks, rivers, and lead to a little bit of flooding. Something to keep in mind out west. Overnight, the lows into the 60s almost everywhere in Nebraska. Maybe just a little bit warmer in places like Beatrice and Nebraska City, staying in the 70s. Overnight, the chance of rain abounds across Nebraska. Many places that got a lot of rain yesterday, too. Could be some strong storms, maybe even severe in some areas. Tomorrow's highs getting into the 80s almost everywhere except northeast Nebraska, staying in the mid-70s.
0: Michael, thanks. He'll be back in around 10 minutes for another round of forecasting right here on News Channel Nebraska. Newscast during the bottom half of the hour as we get into more of the top stories from around the region and elsewhere. Northeast Power says its latest investment could help shield customers from swings in the regional energy market. The utility is now moving forward, as NCN's Brendan Flood reports, with a plan years in the making.
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3: Northeast Power is breaking ground on two new solar facilities in northeast Nebraska. The projects include two 2.5 megawatt facilities near Jackson and Martinsburg. Northeast Power General Manager Tracy Golden says the projects have been 3 years in the making and will cost around $6 million.
2: And the purpose of this is to basically lock in energy price and capacity so that we're not subjected to the volatility of the Southwest Power Pool market anymore. So it locks it in. We know what the cost is going to be, and hopefully it'll all work out really good.
3: Last year, Northeast Power also broke ground on a roughly $10 million solar project near Osmond, which is still under construction. Northeast Power says the three facilities are expected to generate a combined 7.5 megawatts of power. The projects are also expected to receive federal credits, which Golden says will help reduce the overall cost.
2: It's been being scrutinized for at least 4 years. A lot of work, a lot of effort, a lot of studying, quite a few consultants involved.
3: Golden says the company has heard several concerns from customers about potential damage from fires and hail, but says customers will not have to worry about damages.
2: It'll be 100% insured. Basically, the deductible is almost nothing. So if hailstorm comes through and everything gets beat up, we can replace it with insurance coverage.
3: Northeast Power says the goal is to provide a more predictable source of energy while reducing exposure to an unpredictable regional power market. Construction on the two solar facilities is expected to get underway soon, with both projects scheduled to be operational in spring of 2027. In Martinsburg, Brendan Flood, News Channel, Nebraska.
0: Storms last night knocking out power to a large chunk of central Nebraska. Loup Valley Rural Public Power District said towns like Arcadia, North Loup may not have power restored for the rest of the day. Arcadia Public Schools announced they were closing today because of the outage. Howard Greeley Rural Power District announcing it's also working to restore customers' power in Greeley County. The city of Broken Bow shared on Facebook, power had been restored as of 6:30 this morning. City officials there said there's significant tree damage around town. Cleanup is underway in north central Nebraska after high winds caused damage. Images from Rushville, where multiple reports of tree damage came in after severe thunderstorms last night. There was a tornado warning up in Cherry County also. Storm spotters southeast of Rushville reported a 78-mile-per-hour wind gust. There have been no reports of any injuries. Waves of storms moved across the state through the overnight hours with reports of trees blown down southeast of Chadron. Power lines knocked over near Arcadia and a semi blown over south of Norfolk. Heavy rains also bringing flash flood warnings throughout northeast Nebraska with over 3 inches of rain reported in Wayne, Thurston, and Cumming counties. Rain totals for northeast Nebraska and Bancroft takes first at over 4.5 inches. Wayne clearing 3.5. Norfolk at 3.35 inches for the evening. The Pierce

0: Harriet receiving nearly 2¾ inches from the skies. Hyannis receiving over 2 inches in their area, with Broken Bow also exceeding it by about 1/10 of an inch. Spaulding nearly hitting 2 inches in the heart of the state, and Gordon getting 1.9 inches up in northwest Nebraska. And certainly helping conditions out west, an extension of an executive order has also been issued by Governor Pillen for continued support to Nebraskans. The order is specific to truck drivers taking hay and other essential ag supplies to areas hit by those wildfires and the ongoing drought. Any drivers who need a waiver for the hours of service requirements can get another 30 days added on if they're helping out. Standard hours of service plus overdimension or overweight size restrictions on loads are given a free pass if they involve hay delivery or supplies. It will now run through September 11th. U.S. Senator Pete Ricketts introducing federal legislation to improve wildfire response efforts in Nebraska. It's called the PREPARE Act. If passed, it would establish a pilot program designed to make aerial suppression resources available for early season wildland fires. The program will be directed at improving wildfire response efforts in Nebraska, Colorado, Kansas, South Dakota, and Wyoming. The bill is the backing of the Nebraska Forest Service. Earlier this year, four major wildfires burned more than 820,000 acres in central and western Nebraska. The governor's office said the total cost of the damage was estimated at almost $10 million. For the first time, the union representing U.S. Border Patrol agents nationwide is endorsing a candidate in a Nebraska U.S. Senate race. The National Border Patrol Council is backing Republican Senator Pete Ricketts in his re-election campaign against independent Dan Osborne. The union represents more than 17,000 Border Patrol agents across the country. Perez says the group's decision was based on Ricketts' record on border security, his visits to the southern border, and his support for agents in Congress.
1: Close to him on the border, we showed him exactly what we do, what we needed, and he was very receptive. He looked at everything. He learned from his time on the border exactly what the frontline agents encounter on a daily basis, and he's been a...
0: Ricketts said border security has a direct impact on Nebraska, pointing to drug trafficking and fentanyl. He and Perez also criticized Osborne's positions on immigration and border security. Probable cause is moving a North Platte man's case to district court as authorities say he's responsible for the death of a four-month-old child in March. On March 9th, first responders were called to the Super 8 Motel in North Platte for an unresponsive infant. The baby girl was taken to the hospital, where she was pronounced deceased the following day, according to an arrest affidavit. Authorities say 23-year-old Devin Petty was interviewed by MPPD, who said he put the baby on her stomach on the bed and fell asleep for around 45 minutes. When mom got back to the room, the baby was not breathing, the affidavit says, and they requested an autopsy. Results were returned and the cause of death was probable suffocation from being in the prone position and co-sleeping in an adult bed. Petty's bond was dropped to $75,000, 10%. If you see some new decor in someone's home or shop, the Madison County Sheriff's Office might like to know about it. Authorities are looking for information on street sign thefts reported on Monday. Signs were cut down with a torch, run over, and some were taken from an area northwest of Madison and southwest of Battle Creek. The vandalized signs range from a rural geographic region for around 30 square miles. Deputy Howard is the point of contact with the Madison County Sheriff's Office. Boffton man accused of trying to have sex with someone he believed was a 13-year-old girl appeared in Madison County Court. 47-year-old Michael Kramer is facing a felony charge after investigators accused him of sending enticing texts to a minor. A judge setting his bond at $250,000, 10%. Kramer asked for more time to hire an attorney, and his next court hearing is set for August 18th. The hearing will be listed as a sexual assault of a child hearing. The arrest warrant affidavit has been sealed because of the nature of the case and the age of the alleged victim. A man wanted for attempted homicide out of Wisconsin has been arrested in Nebraska. The Nebraska State Patrol says a trooper saw a car driving on the interstate near Alda, the sedan matching the description of a car authorities from the Badger State were searching for. 18-year-old Joseph Niemich was arrested and booked in Hall County Jail. NCN spoke with the Kenosha News, and they're unaware of any charges stemming from this incident. They say Niemich was a regular honor roll recipient based on past articles. We'll share any new information we receive. A Grand Island man allegedly seen on video assaulting someone has pleaded not guilty. 23-year-old Jesus Reyes is taking his chances on a potential plea agreement or at trial by entering his plea. On the night of July 7th, Reyes and Angel Vega

0: were seen on video getting into a verbal argument with Matthew Bishop. The two approached Bishop, and Reyes hit him in the face. Bishop went down, got back up, then walked towards Reyes again. Reyes hit Bishop a second time, and Bishop would not get up again. The two left him in a pool of blood until first responders arrived on scene, according to an arrest affidavit. Reyes remains jailed on $500,000 bond, 10%, on charges of first-degree assault and manslaughter. He's expected in court again on October 13th. The United States is in a national blood supply crisis. It's only the second time this type of emergency has been declared by the American Red Cross. Hospitals and blood banks are receiving a limited supply of type O blood after donations fell to a four-year summer low.
1: Between Memorial Day and Labor Day, it's what we call the 100 deadliest days of the year.
2: With summertime fun comes unanticipated accidents, especially this summer, according to Dr. Courtney Lawrence with the American Red Cross.
1: Really, the hospital need for blood has markedly increased, even beyond what we would typically expect this time of year.
2: The demand has created a supply problem. For the second time in its history, the American Red Cross declared a national blood supply crisis in late July.
1: When we don't have enough of an adequate blood supply, providers are having to make difficult decisions and decide who can receive blood now versus who might have to wait.
2: We went to the Greenwich, Connecticut Donation Center. I've got type O blood, which is one of the most needed.
3: So rolling up your sleeves, doing this quick donation really actually makes a difference.
4: It does. 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
2: Other donors we met heard about the blood supply crisis and wanted to do their part.
5: I feel that I'm so blessed and my daughter is so blessed with good health that it's the least that I can do.
6: 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And it doesn't cost us anything other than a few hours, maybe, at the most.
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7: There's people that, whether it's accidents or surgeries, complications at birth, all of those things that need blood. And if I can do this small thing to help someone else, I'm happy to do it.
2: In New York, I'm Lee Waldman.
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8: AccuWeather forecast on NCN, and today's high temperatures varied quite a bit across the state. As warm as 96 in Beatrice, mid-80s across the central part of the state, as cool as 74 in Chadron and in Ainsworth. Overnight, the low is pretty similar across the state, low to mid-60s most places. Stays a little bit warmer in southeast Nebraska. Here's the satellite radar leading up until about 4 p.m. Central Time. And you see a storm out in the Iowa-Illinois area, but we're keeping our eye on this, the green section that moved its way through the Nebraska Panhandle. There's going to be some more of that. Seven counties in that area are in a flood watch through the evening hours, but it's not just isolated to that part of the state. There is a chance of rain for all of Nebraska. Those storms could be strong and potentially even severe, but we are more interested in the severe weather that could hit tomorrow. Here are tomorrow's highs. Warm in the west, 89 in Scottsbluff, 88 in Chadron. Pretty similar temperatures across the southern tier of Nebraska in McCook, Nebraska City, Beatrice. When you get north of Columbus, things cool down quite a bit. 77 in Norfolk, just a high of 74 projected for tomorrow in Hardington. Storms possible across much of the state on Friday as well. These have the chance to be more severe than the ones today. Here is the threat level from the National Weather Service.
9: Cattle futures will lower Thursday. More on that in just a moment. I'm Brownfield Commodity Market reporter John Perkins with the closing market minute for Thursday, August 13th. Starting off in the grains and oil seeds, soybeans and wheat were both mixed mostly lower and corn was down in some degree of consolidation and correction after the strong gains on Wednesday. Soybeans continue to be largely focused on development weather, and there are some areas of concern, but in general, in the aggregate, things look favorable overall. Support nearby soybeans did come from strong new crop demand from China. Corn was lower on profit-taking as it watches development weather as well. The USDA did lower their yield expectation on Wednesday, and there are some expectations that could fall further here as we get closer and closer to harvest. We'll continue to monitor that. The next round of numbers out on September 11th. And wheat was mixed, mostly lower. A lot of talk about improvements in export demand due to the slowdown in the Black Sea region, but nothing appreciable has popped up as of yet.

0: Weekly export numbers on wheat were bearish. Live and feeder cattle finished sharply lower, pressured by another round of technical liquidation as they wait for widespread direct cash cattle business. Light to maybe moderate trade was reported in parts of Nebraska on Thursday, but otherwise the major feeding areas remain quiet. The South has been quiet all week. Box beef was higher at midday, but it had no real effect on things. And hogs closed lower, also seeing technical liquidation along with pressure surrounding the questions about sustained cash and wholesale business. Pork carcass cutout value was up at midday, but that's been all over the place as of late. And while the major direct barrel and gilt markets did open higher on Thursday, that might have just been buyers trying to get the tail end of the week's needed numbers. With the closing market minute for Thursday, August 13th, I'm Brownfield Commodity Market reporter John Perkins.
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3: As we all know, the Farm Bill did not make it out of the Senate. Hi, I'm Susan Littlefield with the American Ag Network. One of the concerns happens to be on SNAP. I asked that of Nebraska Congressman Mike Flood.
4: Yeah, and I think a lot of that's tied back to the One Big Beautiful Bill where there were some changes in Medicaid, and it's part of the narrative right now in this election cycle. People that need SNAP should get SNAP, but all we've done is return to the same levels we had in 2019. There was a massive expansion of SNAP during COVID, and obviously that pandemic is over. We have to get real with where we're going on that.
3: Where can folks see you out and about in community before you head back to D.C. after this long?
4: Bouncing around in Lincoln and Norfolk. We're going to be cutting the ribbon on a new iHub at Northeast Community College to promote robotics, and just trying to be everywhere I can in this summer that the weather has not been too bad in.
3: Have you seen a lot of concerns that folks have brought to you about the centers that want to be put in rural areas?
4: Oh, the data centers?
3: Data centers.
4: You know, I'm starting to hear a lot more about it. What I say is we got to trust local communities and their zoning and not force people to swallow something they don't want. There's going to be states that want them. We've done our share in Nebraska. We don't have any extra power to go around right now. So you first have to tell me where we're going to get the power for those things. But they are important if we want to beat China. There's a lot of states that are expressing some interest. Rural communities, most that I've talked to aren't that interested in data centers right now. You saw the governor of Nebraska pull back a little bit on data centers, and I think that's really the sentiment of a lot of people right now.
3: Congressman, thanks for joining us. Thanks for coming to our fire station.
4: Yes, it was awesome. I need to go to the one in Surprise.
3: There we go. We'll get that taken care of.
4: All right. Thank you.
3: Congressman Mike Flood joining us. I'm Susan Littlefield reporting. That was part of my conversation with the congressman as he stopped by the Rising City Volunteer Fire Department. I'm Susan Littlefield reporting.
5: Washington is now heading to the Middle East to replace the USS Abraham Lincoln, according to a U.S. official. The news comes as several Democratic lawmakers are demanding answers about deteriorating living conditions and worsening mental health during the Lincoln's record-setting deployment. The carrier has been deployed for more than 250 days after being redirected to support U.S. operations in the war with Iran. And a senator says the ship has not made a port call in more than 200 days, setting a modern-day record for consecutive days at sea. The official said swapping the carriers had been previously planned, though it's not clear when the Washington is expected to arrive.
6: More than 250 days since the USS Abraham Lincoln left its home port of San Diego last November with more than 5,000 sailors and Marines. Its mission was extended to support U.S. operations in the war with Iran. Lawmakers are now demanding answers over concerns about deteriorating living conditions and service members' mental health.
7: I don't think President Trump is listening to these alarming examples of how sailors have been pushed to the very limits.
8: We need to hear from senior administration officials. How are they going to resolve this as soon as possible and deal with the disruption in the mental health and the physical health and the well-being of people serving our nation?
6: News outlets Stars and Stripes and the Navy Times reported there have been multiple attempts by crew members to jump overboard, citing interviews with sailors and families of those on

0: board who described the impacts of the lengthy deployment. In a statement, the U.S. Navy says, "We have not observed an increase in suicidal ideations or attempts aboard the ship. We take every service member's well-being seriously and have religious, medical, and mental health professionals available to assess and address concerns as they arise." CNN spoke to some of those aboard about a month before those reports.
1: It's hard. You know, it's hard on your mental state, being out to sea for 8 months without being on dry land. It takes a toll on you.
2: I miss my family, and I'm ready to go home.
0: I'm Ivan Rodriguez reporting.
3: Prices, high mortgage rates, and low inventory may be turning away potential home buyers. Sales of existing homes slowing in July. It's not all bad news. Potential buyers may be in a better position to find a deal this fall or winter.
4: High prices and high mortgage rates are slowing home sales. The median home sale price last month was just over $434,000, according to the National Association of Realtors, and those numbers just keep going up.
5: Rising rates are not helping, so it's holding back some buyer activity.
4: Lawrence Yoon with the NAR says the war with Iran is driving up mortgage rates. That's because when oil prices rise, investors worry about inflation, and the bond market looks at all those financial pressures to determine rates. As of last week, the average 30-year fixed-rate mortgage was 6.69%, according to Freddie Mac. The week of February 26th, the average was 5.98%. And that was right before U.S. and Israeli forces launched strikes on Iran.
5: If somehow there is a resolution on the Persian Gulf oil tanker shipment, oil prices do come down, then expect lower inflationary pressure, and the Federal Reserve may be inclined to cut interest rate in the future.
4: Yoon says the current housing market can be particularly challenging for people looking to buy their first home. He says potential buyers should instead look at buying a condo instead of a single-family home.
5: Prices have actually declined and with more inventory, and therefore, for first-time buyers, condominium, more affordable homes, more options.
4: There is some good news for potential buyers. Yoon says sellers whose homes have sat on the market will be forced to drop the price. And there are fewer people looking to buy as summer winds down, which means less competition for buyers. For Consumer Watch, I'm Jen Sullivan.
6: NCN AccuWeather forecast and the highs from this Thursday. 90 in Omaha, a little bit warmer in the capital city, but cooled off in central and north central Nebraska into the 70s for the highs, including 74 in northwest Nebraska. And Chadron must feel great. They've had some triple digit temps recently. Overnight, here's what we think for the lows. Into the 60s almost everywhere except southeast Nebraska, as cool as 72. Make that 62. In the Nebraska Panhandle. NCN Futurecast, here's the estimate. Some precipitation coming our way here in the Cornhusker State. Starts in the west, of course, tonight, and then heads to the east. Another round of storms possible on Saturday. We don't think there will be as much severe weather overnight tonight, but it is possible. Tomorrow is really what we're looking at for some of those strong and severe storms. As far as the high temperatures are concerned for Friday, into the 80s we head, except for in northeast Nebraska. 89 in Scotts Bluff, 83 in North Platte, 84 in Lincoln, but just 77 in Norfolk, 75 in O'Neill, and 74 in Hardington. Your extended forecast in northeast Nebraska sees some rain clouds on Friday, possibly on Saturday, and then again midweek next week. The nice thing, not a single high temperature into the 90s. Southeast Nebraska, similar outlook, maybe not quite as much precipitation the next couple of days, but Sunday going to be overcast and carry the chance for some more rain. Southeast Nebraska had some areas get hit hard by rain overnight yesterday into today. Upper 80s for high temps early next week. In central Nebraska, rain coming on Friday, maybe Saturday, and again, overcast on Sunday. High temperatures only getting into the low 80s up until Tuesday, where the heat returns with sunshine in central Nebraska. The northwest part of the state.
7: Dan Osborne says he's one of us,
8: but his campaign is about enriching himself.
9: Osborne and his wife funneled campaign money into shady companies they control.
7: Nearly $500,000
8: right into Osborne's pockets.
7: Some of that money was raised with Dana Chasen,
9: a man accused of trafficking girls for Jeffrey Epstein.

0: Dan Osborne is going to change Washington? Give me a break. Dan Osborne's just in it for himself.
1: For himself.
2: Osborne's just in it for himself.
3: Every machine has a story. 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
6: I'm Ty Stevens, and I'm from Page, Nebraska. I was in Valentine, Nebraska at the high school state finals, and we were in the short go the last round, and I caught my thumb in my dally, and went to the hospital in Valentine, and they flew me here. Came to Dr. Hartzell right away, and he reattached it. It come all the way off. I was here for a week after I cut my thumb off, and they just did really good taking care of me. Always felt cared for. I feel like my recovery is going as good as it possibly can, and everybody's just doing so much to help me. I just think that we're really lucky to have someone like him around that can do these kind of surgeries. He's just so good at what he does. Just leaves a good impression. Caring, that's what Faith Health means to me.

0: 10 Pinnacle Awards from the Nebraska Broadcasters Association. The awards were presented last night at the association's annual convention in Lincoln. NCN and its stations were recognized for work across television, radio, and digital landscapes, including breaking news, sports, and in-depth reporting. Three gold awards honored coverage of food insecurity, Telemundo Nebraska's reporting on the Glen Valley Foods Raid, and a social media video from Hastings. 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From Norfolk to Valentine, Sydney to towns in the southeast, and right here in the Tri-Cities, we are News Channel Nebraska. Here for Nebraska. Here for you. Thanks for joining us on News Channel Nebraska. Coming up this hour on NCN, an overnight fire in Kearney yesterday is now resulting in arson charges. NCN spoke with the homeowner to learn more about what happened. The University of Nebraska system is asking for more than $160 million after the Board of Regents unanimously approved the request from the state. School is fully in session, and one person in particular has gone from a former student to the leader of an entire school district he once attended. From getting the chance to play in front of a sold-out crowd to partaking in the World Cup, it's been an off-season to remember forever for Nebraska's Harper Murray. Storms firing up in the afternoon hours out west and cranking up in the north during the evening hours. When the sun rose today, damage was seen in a variety of areas. In Kearney, nary a drop of rain, nor a lick of wind through the overnight hours. We could certainly use it around here. Other areas seeing over 4 inches of rain last night. Michael Shively joins us for the first time this hour with a check of the conditions.
1: Well, thank you, Dave. We do have some watches and advisories to let you know about. A heat advisory in effect

0: for northern Kansas. So it's warm in southern Nebraska, too. But really keeping our eye out west on these seven counties that are in an aerial flood watch. There could be some excessive rainfall throughout the evening hours, maybe even as high as 1 to 2 inches per hour. That runoff could go into creeks, rivers, and lead to a little bit of flooding. Something to keep in mind out west. Overnight, the lows into the 60s almost everywhere in Nebraska. Maybe just a little bit warmer in places like Beatrice and Nebraska City, staying in the 70s. Overnight, the chance of rain abounds across Nebraska. Many places that got a lot of rain yesterday, too. Could be some strong storms, maybe even severe in some areas. Tomorrow's highs getting into the 80s almost everywhere except northeast Nebraska, staying in the mid-70s.
1: Michael, thanks. We'll get back to him later for a longer version of the forecast. For the time being, we're touching on the top stories from around Nebraska. A Kearney woman is facing arson charges after an early morning blaze damaged the home she was renting. The fire happened days before the property owner expected to regain possession following an eviction case. NCN's Peter Rice spoke with the owner about the damage and what comes next.
2: Rebecca Trent has owned this Kearney home for more than a decade. An early Wednesday morning, her daughter drove by the property and immediately knew something was wrong.
3: She noticed that the door was full of smoke and looked like a fire.
4: So be careful.
2: The Kearney Volunteer Fire Department says one person, two dogs, and a cat were inside, and everyone made it out safely, but the home was heavily damaged. And now the woman renting it is facing several criminal charges. 60-year-old Kathy Schmidt was arrested Wednesday on 8 charges, including first-degree arson, attempted insurance fraud, and burning to defraud an insurer. The fire came as Trent was already in the process of evicting Schmidt.
3: We put notices up on the door and gave him like a 7-day to respond. I gave her one a few months ago, and then she responded to me and said that she would pay. We worked out a deal, and then I gave her another one in July, and then they set up a court date.
2: Court records show that Trent alleges Schmidt owed over $3,000 in past due rent after failing to fully pay for at least 6 months. Trent says Schmidt didn't appear in court, and she expected to regain possession of the home later this week.
3: They gave her 10 days to get out, so I'm supposed to get the house back on Saturday is when my day to come in is.
2: Now, Trent isn't sure what comes next.
3: Hopefully I'll fix it up and be able to re-rent it. I've been doing rentals since 2010. That's what I'm trying to do.
2: She says she's owned the home since 2015, and she and her children have put in plenty of their own work into keeping her properties going.
3: It's actually really sad because I try to be really friendly and nice to all my tenants, and I try to give them a lot of chances, and there's not a lot of rental places around here, so I just try to help people out as much as I can.
2: For Trent, that makes seeing the damage even harder.
3: I mean, me and my kids do a lot of work on this, on all the properties and stuff, so, you know, it's like, not just a rental house, you know, we do a lot of work.
2: Schmidt also faces criminal mischief, shoplifting, and 3 counts of false reporting. And she had her first court appearance Thursday afternoon. From Kearney, Peter Rice, News Channel Nebraska.
1: A Grand Island man allegedly seen on video assaulting someone has pleaded not guilty. 23-year-old Jesus Reyes is taking his chances on a potential plea agreement or at trial by entering his plea. On the night of July 7th, Reyes and Angel Vega were seen on video getting into a verbal argument with Matthew Bishop. The two approached Bishop and Reyes hit him in the face. Bishop went down, got back up, then walked towards Reyes again. Reyes hit Bishop a second time, and Bishop would not get up again. The two left him in a pool of blood until first responders arrived on scene, according to an arrest affidavit. Reyes remains jailed on $500,000 bond, 10%, on charges of first-degree assault and manslaughter. He's expected in court again on October 13th. State Senator forced out of the Nebraska legislature has his charges dropped. The deputy Lancaster County attorney asking the court to dismiss the charges because Dan McEwen completed a diversion program. The county judge agreed. McEwen was originally charged with disturbing the peace at the end of the 2025 legislative session. The District 41 senator was not fully charged until December 2025 for allegedly patting a female on the rear end. McEwen later said it was similar to what he would do to his wrestlers when he was coaching, while also making a joke about a lay when going to Hawaii. The University of Nebraska Board of Regents are unanimous in their assessment The school system needs a lot more money for the upcoming

budget cycle. Regions will be looking to bump their ask for tax dollars from the state 4.25% each year, equating to more than $160 million. Dr. Jeff Gold telling the

0: the last time I knew, you can't cut a bone with a knife. And we're about to that extent. But if you don't improve and maintain what you have, those current services will nothing more than diminish and at some point in time evaporate.
1: This vote comes at a time when Governor Pillen is looking to make cuts across the board as the state's deficit continues to widen from one month to the next. Nebraska could be sitting at around $850 million in debt by mid-2029, according to reporting done by the Nebraska Examiner. Board Chair Paul Kenney saying the future is tough to predict. Kenney says markets affecting corn and soy could change drastically in 6 months, making the conversation different by the time the legislature reconvenes. The next board meeting is set for October 9th in Kearney. Law enforcement gave it a spin in southwest Nebraska. Now, one county will be foregoing any future use of flock cameras. The Furnace County Sheriff's Office says they weren't even going to ride it out for a full 60-day trial they originally planned for. Sheriff Brown says the county brought them in to see if they could provide value to crime-fighting efforts. Instead, they brought more concern and controversy than solutions. While Sheriff Brown says he believes the cameras would be valuable for law enforcement if used responsibly, he believes the time and effort to address the cameras is more burdensome than the value they would provide. Brown adds the Furnace County Board agreed with the decision.
2: Harry Lanning Healthcare.
3: Washington needs Nebraska common sense more than ever. That's why Pete Ricketts is taking on both parties to ban congressional insider trading. Ricketts introduced the law to stop corrupt politicians from gaming the system and lining their own pockets. Career politicians hate it. Washington insiders want to kill it. But Ricketts will never stop fighting for what's right. Call Pete Ricketts. Thank him for fighting to stop insider trading and keep standing for Nebraska.
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1: Athletes helping welcome students back to class this morning as representatives visited each Hastings Elementary School for the first day of class. NCN's Brandon Shanahan has the story.
6: Wrestling and soccer athletes were among those greeting students at the doors of Lincoln Elementary. Wrestler Reagan Galloway, who is entering her final year at Hastings College, said the experience never gets old.
7: Yeah, it's super cool. I've been a part of it for 4 years now. Just seeing the kids come to school and like high-fiving them, and just seeing them smile every time we high-five them, give that energy for first day of school. Like, who doesn't love that?
6: Hastings College Assistant Athletic Director Tracy Douglas said seeing students excited to return to school is one of the highlights of working in education.
8: They're so cute. I mean, they're absolutely adorable with their new backpacks and just their excitement coming to school. So, you know, you just reflect back when you first started teaching many, many moons ago of what it was like on that first day.
6: The collaboration is part of Hastings College's One Campus, One Community initiative, which encourages students and staff to become more involved in the community. Soccer player Elizabeth Huron said being part of the effort shows the connection between Hastings College and the broader community.
9: I feel like every administrator, everyone that has showed up, and especially as a community, they live up to our motto, and I think that's so amazing. And honestly, I feel like everyone sees it.
6: In Hastings, for News Channel Nebraska, I'm Brandon Shanahan.
1: As Norfolk Public Schools kicks off its first day of the school year, a former student is now leading the way. NCN's Tyler Murphy introduces the new superintendent, Eric Wilson, as he steps into the district's top leadership role.
10: 30 years after walking the halls of Norfolk Public Schools as a student, Eric Wilson is stepping into the district's top leadership role as its new superintendent. Wilson says his 25 years working in the district

0: taught him that every school has its own distinct needs.
1: But I think it's really important to be able to make sure that we're meeting the needs of each individual building and seeing what those are and evaluating how we can help support our students in those areas.
2: He says the district recognizes the need to support students who need a little bit more of a help while recognizing to continuing to push students who need more of a challenge. However, he emphasizes that support at home remains essential to student performance.
1: I've always looked at education as kind of a tripod of support. And when we have the students, the teachers, and the parents working together, like that is a strong foundation that's going to build us up to great things and great accomplishments.
0: To help strengthen one leg of that tripod, Wilson says the district recently raised starting teacher pay by about $6,000. What success will look like for Wilson at the end of the year depends on three priorities: having intentional conversations with students about their needs, reducing chronic absenteeism, and ensuring students are reading at or above grade level.
1: We want to make sure that what we offer to our students, that we're providing a quality education, so that when they leave us, they leave the high school, they graduate, they've got the skills necessary to be employed right out of high school in a high demand, high skill, high wage job, or that they've got the opportunity and the skills necessary to enlist in an area of higher education.
0: In Norfolk, Tyler Murphy, News Channel Nebraska.
3: 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The only thing Pillen hasn't cut is our property taxes, which are some of the highest in the country. Contact Governor Pillen's new property tax hotline and tell him to stop tax cuts for the wealthy and start lowering our taxes. 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
8: AccuWeather forecast on NCN, and today's high temperatures varied quite a bit across the state. As warm as 96 in Beatrice, mid-80s across the central part of the state, as cool as 74 in Chadron and in Ainsworth. Overnight, the lows pretty similar across the state, low to mid-60s most places. Stays a little bit warmer in southeast Nebraska. Here's the satellite radar leading up until about 4 p.m. Central Time. And you see a storm out in the Iowa-Illinois area, but we're keeping our eye on this, the green section that moved its way through the Nebraska Panhandle. There's going to be some more of that. Seven counties in that area are in a flood watch through the evening hours, but it's not just isolated to that part of the state. there is a chance of rain for all of Nebraska. Those storms could be strong and potentially even severe, but we are more interested in the severe weather that could hit tomorrow. Here are tomorrow's highs. Warm in the west, 89 in Scottsbluff, 88 in Chadron. Pretty similar temperatures across the southern tier of Nebraska in McCook, Nebraska City, Beatrice. When you get north of Columbus, things cool down quite a bit. 77 in Norfolk, just a high of 74 projected for tomorrow in Hardington. Storms possible across much of the state on Friday as well. These have the chance to be more severe than the ones today. Here is the threat level from the National Weather Service.
9: Cattle futures will lower Thursday. More on that in just a moment. I'm Brownfield Commodity Market reporter John Perkins with the closing market minute for Thursday, August 13th. Starting off in the grains and oil seeds, soybeans and wheat were both mixed mostly lower and corn was down in some degree of consolidation and correction after the strong gains on Wednesday. Soybeans continue to be largely focused on development weather, and there are some areas of concern, but in general, in the aggregate, things look favorable overall. Support nearby soybeans did come from strong new crop demand from China. Corn was lower on profit-taking as it watches development weather as well. The USDA did lower their yield expectation on Wednesday, and there are some expectations that could fall further here as we get closer and closer to harvest. We'll continue to monitor that. The next round of numbers out on September 11th. And wheat was mixed, mostly lower. A lot of talk about improvements in export demand due to the slowdown in the Black Sea region, but nothing appreciable has popped up as of yet. Weekly export numbers on wheat were bearish. Live and feeder cattle finished sharply lower, pressured by another round of technical liquidation as they wait for widespread direct cash cattle business. Light to maybe moderate trade was reported in parts of Nebraska on Thursday, but otherwise the major feeding areas remain quiet. The South has been quiet all week. Box beef was higher at midday, but it had no real effect on things. And hogs closed lower, also seeing technical liquidation along with pressure surrounding the questions about sustained cash and wholesale business. Pork carcass cutout value was up at midday, but that's been all over the place as of late. And while the major direct barrel and gilt markets did open higher on Thursday, that might have just been buyers trying to get the tail end of the week's needed numbers. With the closing market minute for Thursday, August 13th, I'm Brownfield Commodity Market reporter John Perkins.
10: Is your soil getting too hard? Hi, I'm Darren Hefty, along with my brother Brian at this week's Ag PhD show. We'll talk about how to soften hard soil.
11: We're also going to discuss silage acre management. What should you do with those silage acres as soon as they're off the field?
10: Get a tough to control weed of the week, a farm basics, and much more on this week's Ag PhD.
12: It's a double headliner knockout. 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
16: Doug Kennedy reports, water park and pool season is nearing its end.
17: Water park in Beatrice closed Thursday and Friday will have their final weekend of swimming and fun. Beatrice Public Properties Director Mark Pethod says it's been a good season with no major breakdowns for the park, which will see its 28th year next season.
18: There's a little bit of painting, a little bit of kind of maintenance, more or less, yeah, but nothing major right now, so we're still good. So hopefully we can get a few more years and then look at, you know, the plans for maybe a new one.
17: Season pass sales were consistent with past years, with a nominal increase in cost. With the blazing hot weather for much of July and into early August, it's been a popular place to cool off for not a lot of money.
18: We've been consistent on that kind of stuff, so we went up a little bit on prices, but still a lot of use. I mean, I think you only got to go like 12 or 13 times to pay for your pass. So, which that ain't very much. You can go in July or in June and be done and have all of July and half August.
17: Beatrice Public Schools and area colleges are seeing students head back to classes, meaning lifeguard help gets tougher to schedule.
18: You know, I had college kids that work in here and they left 3 weeks ago. So, you know, and so a lot of them are, you know, they're playing sports, getting ready for football or whatever.

0: or you know, girls athletics and that. So, but so yeah, a lot of them left, and so now we're just kind of at the end, and hopefully you can get help those last 3 days.
1: The city of Beatrice has been working with a Kansas City consulting firm studying the next version of the Big Blue Water Park. The city owns a significant stretch of property adjacent east of the park, next to a city recreational trail and a cemetery.
0: You know, everybody, of course, picked the big option, the one that they, you know, the big expensive option. So, yeah. But that's kind of the neat option. So, but that's kind of the trend. What happens is, you know, every 30 years, somebody builds a pool, you know, and you go on to the next one. And so ours will be, if we build a new one, it'll be really cool for, you know, the first 20 years. And then after that, then it's the next guy. And so we have our options there because, you know, we can actually keep that pool open and build while we're building. So and run the pool and not shut down like a lot of them do. They shut down for a year when they're building a new one. They just tear the old one out and build a new one.
1: Closing weekend hours will be 12:30 to 7 p.m. Saturday, 12:30 to 5 p.m. Sunday. The water park next Tuesday then goes to the dogs. The annual dog swim, a fundraiser for the Beatrice Humane Society. From Beatrice, Doug Kennedy, News Channel, Nebraska.
2: More mosquitoes are testing positive for West Nile virus across the state. New positive samples are now being reported in central and western portions of Nebraska. The South Heartland District Health Department says two more mosquito samples in Adams County have tested positive after the virus was already detected there last month. In western Nebraska, Panhandle Public Health says positive samples in Scotts Bluff and Morrill counties are the first detected in the Panhandle this season. Fewer than five human cases have been reported statewide. Health officials are urging Nebraskans to make sure they use insect repellent and remove standing water around their homes.
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12: NCN AccuWeather forecast, and the high is from this Thursday. 90 in Omaha, a little bit warmer in the capital city, but cooled off in central and north central Nebraska into the 70s for the highs, including 74 in northwest Nebraska. And Chadron must feel great. They've had some triple digit temps recently. Overnight, here's what we think for the lows. Into the 60s almost everywhere except southeast Nebraska, as cool as 72. Make that 62 in the Nebraska Panhandle. NCN Futurecast, here's the estimate.

0: some precipitation coming our way here in the Cornhusker State. Starts in the west, of course, tonight, and then heads to the east. Another round of storms possible on Saturday. We don't think there will be as much severe weather overnight tonight, but it is possible. Tomorrow is really what we're looking at for some of those strong and severe storms. As far as the high temperatures are concerned for Friday, into the 80s we head, except for in northeast Nebraska. 89 in Scotts Bluff, 83 in North Platte, 84 in Lincoln, but just 77 in Norfolk, 75 in O'Neill, and 74 in Hardington. Your extended forecast in northeast Nebraska sees some rain clouds on Friday, possibly on Saturday, and then again midweek next week. The nice thing, not a single high temperature into the 90s. Southeast Nebraska, similar outlook, maybe not quite as much precipitation the next couple of days, but Sunday going to be overcast and carry the chance for some more rain. Southeast Nebraska had some areas get hit hard by rain overnight yesterday into today. Upper 80s for high temps early next week. In central Nebraska, rain coming on Friday, maybe Saturday, and again, overcast on Sunday. High temperatures only getting into the low 80s up until Tuesday, where the heat returns with sunshine in central Nebraska. The northwest part of the state.
1: Volleyball players, it was a summer full of unique experiences, none more so than Harper Murray. From being a stadium captain at the World Cup to attending the ESPYs, Murray put the Husker volleyball brand in the spotlight once again on some of sport's biggest stages. She says none of it would be possible without the success and hard work the Huskers put into their play.
2: Without the volleyball skill and without our success as a team, like, we wouldn't have any of that. So it's really fun to do that. And when I'm there, I don't really think about it. And then when I come back, I'm like, oh, that was really cool. I'm like, I get to do those things because of how much work we've all put in the gym.
3: It's wild, honestly. When you see some of the stuff our players are doing, I can't believe it. And, you know, the World Cup, I think, was one of the biggest ones. Like, you see these celebrities, and then I'm like, and then there's Harper. Like, wow, that's a huge deal for our program, for her, and for volleyball.
1: As far as Big Red volleyball is concerned, the offseason and the disappointment of last year is ancient history. They're focused on their ultimate goal of a national championship in 2026. It all starts with the red-white scrimmage Sunday at Pinnacle Bank Arena.
3: So they're ready to play in front of people and with something on the line. Even just putting on your jersey makes it feel a little bit different, even though it's a glorified practice, but we're definitely ready.
1: The red-white scrimmage is sold out, airing at 3 p.m. on Nebraska Public Media. Then it's off to Dallas for Nebraska. Spikes under the lights when the Cornhuskers battle the Florida Gators on August 27th. Having never played it down for one of the great linebacking schools in college football history, Owen Chambliss is fitting right in to his new home. The former San Diego State linebacker is among the names selected for the Dick Butkus Award watch list. Chambliss stacks up at 6 feet 3, 205 pounds. He racked up 110 tackles, 9.5 for loss, and 4 sacks last year. Chambliss finishes a first-team All-Mountain West honoree as a sophomore with the Aztecs. He followed defensive coordinator Rob Orich to Lincoln from the West Coast. While a majority of the Blackshirts are adjusting to a new system on the defensive side of the ball, one certain defensive back will slightly feel more comfortable than others. Senior Andrew Marshall spent time with new defensive coordinator Rob Orich during his time at Idaho, where Orich was also managing the defense. In his 2 seasons as a Vandal, Marshall played in 26 contests, had 14 starts, plus 72 tackles. Orich says Marshall's made significant strides since the two last worked the same side of the field together.
4: Being back with Marsh, man, that's like seeing a family member. I love Marsh. Good to see him again. And good to see where he's at in life. Technically, he's playing much higher level. Coach Addison's done, or Coach Addy's done a great job. And his body's really developed under Corey. His physical growth here, you really see the benefits of what this program can do for a player like that.
1: In his junior campaign, in his first as a Husker, Marshall had 1 interception, 45 tackles, and 4 for loss. Nebraska begins the season September 5th, hosting Ohio. A flood watch for a few counties in the Panhandle during the afternoon hours. What's the rest of the day looking like? And more importantly, what about the weekend? Michael Shively joins us once again with the projection.
0: Well, thank you, Dave. We do have some watches and advisories to let you know about. A heat advisory in effect for northern Kansas. So it's warm in southern Nebraska, too. But really keeping our eye out west on these seven counties that are in an aerial flood watch. There could be some excessive rainfall throughout the evening hours, maybe even as high as 1 to 2 inches per hour. That runoff could go into creeks, rivers, and lead to a little bit of flooding. Something to keep in mind out west. Overnight, the lows into the 60s almost everywhere in Nebraska, maybe just a little bit warmer in places like Beatrice and Nebraska City, staying in the 70s. Overnight, the chance of rain abounds across Nebraska, many places that got a lot of rain yesterday too. Could be some strong storms, maybe even severe in some areas. Tomorrow's highs getting into the 80s almost everywhere except northeast Nebraska, staying in the mid 70s.
1: 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He'll be back in around 10 minutes for another round of forecasting right here on News Channel Nebraska.
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1: And local newscast during the bottom half of the hour as we get into more of the top stories from around the region and elsewhere. Northeast Power says its latest investment could help shield customers from swings in the regional energy market. The utility is now moving forward, as NCN's Brendan Flood reports, with a plan years in the making.
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7: Northeast Power is breaking ground on two new solar facilities in northeast Nebraska. The projects include two 2.5 megawatt facilities near Jackson and Martinsburg. Northeast Power General Manager Tracy Golden says the projects have been 3 years in the making and will cost around $6 million.
6: And the purpose of this is to basically lock in energy price and capacity so that we're not subjected to the volatility of the Southwest Power Pool market anymore. So it locks it in. We know what the cost is going to be, and hopefully it'll all work out really good.
7: Last year, Northeast Power also broke ground on a roughly $10 million solar project near Osmond, which is still under construction. Northeast Power says the three facilities are expected to generate a combined 7.5 megawatts of power. The projects are also expected to receive federal credits, which Golden says will help reduce the overall cost.
6: It's been being scrutinized for at least 4 years. A lot of work, a lot of effort, a lot of studying, quite a few consultants involved.
7: Golden says the company has heard several concerns from customers about potential damage from fires and hail, but says customers will not have to worry about damages.
6: It'll be 100% insured. Basically, the deductible is almost nothing. So if hailstorm comes through and everything gets beat up, we can replace it with insurance coverage.
7: Northeast Power says the goal is to provide a more predictable source of energy while reducing exposure to an unpredictable regional power market. Construction on the two solar facilities is expected to get underway soon, with both projects scheduled to be operational in spring of 2027. In Martinsburg, Brendan Flood, News Channel, Nebraska.
1: Storms last night knocking out power to a large chunk of central Nebraska. Loup Valley Rural Public Power District said towns like Arcadia, North Loup may not have power restored for the rest of the day. Arcadia Public Schools announced they were closing today because of the outage. Howard Greeley Rural Power District announcing it's also working to restore customers' power in Greeley County. The City of Broken Bow shared on Facebook, power had been restored as of 6:30 this morning. City officials there said there's significant tree damage around town. Cleanup is underway in north central Nebraska after high winds caused damage. Images from Rushville, where multiple reports of tree damage came in after severe thunderstorms last night. There was a tornado warning up in Cherry County also. Storm spotters southeast of Rushville reported a 78-mile-per-hour wind gust. There have been no reports of any injuries. Waves of storms moved across the state through the overnight hours with reports of trees blown down southeast of Chadron. Power lines knocked over near Arcadia and a semi blown over south of Norfolk. Heavy rains also bringing flash flood warnings throughout northeast Nebraska with over 3 inches of rain reported in Wayne, Thurston, and Cumming counties. Rain totals for northeast Nebraska and Bancroft takes first at over 4.5 inches. Wayne clearing 3.5. Norfolk at 3.35 inches for the evening. The Pierce area receiving nearly 2.75 inches from the skies. Hyannis receiving over 2 inches in their area, with Broken Bow also exceeding it by about 1/10 of an inch. Spalding nearly hitting 2 inches in the heart of the state, and Gordon

0: and getting 1.9 inches up in northwest Nebraska. And certainly helping conditions out west, an extension of an executive order has also been issued by Governor Pillen for continued support to Nebraskans. The order is specific to truck drivers taking hay and other essential ag supplies to areas hit by those wildfires and the ongoing drought. Any drivers who need a waiver for the hours of service requirements can get another 30 days added on if they're helping out. Standard hours of service plus overdimension or overweight size restrictions on loads are given a free pass if they involve hay delivery or supplies. It will now run through September 11th. U.S. Senator Pete Ricketts introducing federal legislation to improve wildfire response efforts in Nebraska. It's called the PREPARE Act. If passed, it would establish a pilot program designed to make aerial suppression resources available for early season wildland fires. The program would be directed at improving wildfire response efforts in Nebraska, Colorado, Kansas, South Dakota, and Wyoming. The bill is the backing of the Nebraska Forest Service. Earlier this year, four major wildfires burned more than 820,000 acres in central and western Nebraska. The governor's office said the total cost of the damage was estimated at almost $10 million. For the first time, the union representing U.S. Border Patrol agents nationwide is endorsing a candidate in a Nebraska U.S. Senate race. The National Border Patrol Council is backing Republican Senator Pete Ricketts in his re-election campaign against independent Dan Osborne. The union represents more than 17,000 Border Patrol agents across the country. Perez says the group's decision was based on Ricketts' record on border security, his visits to the southern border, and his support for agents in Congress.
1: Hosted him on the border, we showed him exactly what we do, what we needed, and he was very receptive. He looked at everything. He learned from his time on the border exactly what the frontline agents encounter on a daily basis. And he's been a...
0: Ricketts said border security has a direct impact on Nebraska, pointing to drug trafficking and fentanyl. He and Perez also criticized Osborne's positions on immigration and border security. Probable cause is moving a North Platte man's case to district court as authorities say he's responsible for the death of a four-month-old child in March. On March 9th, first responders were called to the Super 8 Motel in North Platte for an unresponsive infant. The baby girl was taken to the hospital, where she was pronounced deceased the following day, according to an arrest affidavit. Authorities say 23-year-old Devin Petty was interviewed by MPPD, who said he put the baby on her stomach on the bed and fell asleep for around 45 minutes. When mom got back to the room, the baby was not breathing, the affidavit says, and they requested an autopsy. Results were returned and the cause of death was probable suffocation from being in the prone position and co-sleeping in an adult bed. Petty's bond was dropped to $75,000, 10%. If you see some new decor in someone's home or shop, the Madison County Sheriff's Office might like to know about it. Authorities are looking for information on street sign thefts reported on Monday. Signs were cut down with a torch, run over, and some were taken from an area northwest of Madison and southwest of Battle Creek. The vandalized signs range from a rural geographic region for around 30 square miles. Deputy Howard is the point of contact with the Madison County Sheriff's Office. Boston man accused of trying to have sex with someone he believed was a 13-year-old girl appeared in Madison County Court. 47-year-old Michael Kramer is facing a felony charge after investigators accused him of sending enticing texts to a minor, a judge setting his bond at $250,000, 10%. Kramer asked for more time to hire an attorney, and his next court hearing is set for August 18th. The hearing will be listed as a sexual assault of a child hearing. The arrest warrant affidavit has been sealed because of the nature of the case and the age of the alleged victim. A man wanted for attempted homicide out of Wisconsin has been arrested in Nebraska. The Nebraska State Patrol says a trooper saw a car driving on the interstate near Alda, the sedan matching the description of a car authorities from the Badger State were searching for. 18-year-old Joseph Niemich was arrested and booked in Hall County Jail. NCN spoke with the Kenosha News, and they're unaware of any charges stemming from this incident. They say Niemich was a regular honor roll recipient based on past articles. We'll share any new information we receive. The United States is in a national blood supply crisis. It's only the second time this type of emergency has been declared by the American Red Cross. Hospitals and blood banks are receiving a limited supply of type O blood after donations fell to a four-year summer low.
2: between Memorial Day and Labor Day. It's what we call the 100 deadliest days of the year.
3: With summertime fun comes unanticipated accidents, especially

0: especially this summer, according to Dr. Courtney Lawrence with the American Red Cross.
1: Really, the hospital need for blood has markedly increased, even beyond what we would typically expect this time of year.
0: The demand has created a supply problem. For the second time in its history, the American Red Cross declared a national blood supply crisis in late July.
1: When we don't have enough of an adequate blood supply, providers are having to make difficult decisions and decide who can receive blood now versus who might have to wait.
0: We went to the Greenwich, Connecticut Donation Center. I've got type O blood, which is one of the most needed.
2: So rolling up your sleeves, doing this quick donation really actually makes a difference.
3: It does. It can impact up to 3 lives.
0: Other donors we met heard about the blood supply crisis and wanted to do their part.
4: I feel that I'm so blessed and my daughter is so blessed with good health that it's the least that I can do.
5: Here's one thing where we can do something. And it doesn't cost us anything other than a few hours, maybe, at the most.
0: Kitty Brown is making her first donation after treatment for breast cancer.
6: There's people that, whether it's accidents or surgeries, complications at birth, all of those things that need blood. And if I can do this small thing to help someone else, I'm happy to do it.
0: In New York, I'm Lee Waldman.
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8: AccuWeather forecast on NCN and today's high temperatures vary quite a bit across the state. As warm as 96 in Beatrice, mid-80s across the central part of the state, as cool as 74 in Chadron and in Ainsworth. Overnight, the low is pretty similar across the state, low to mid 60s. Most places stays a little bit warmer in southeast Nebraska. Here's the satellite radar leading up until about 4 p.m. Central Time. And you see a storm out in the Iowa-Illinois area, but we're keeping our eye on this, a green section that moved its way through the Nebraska Panhandle. There's going to be some more of that. 7 counties in that area are in a flood watch through the evening hours, but it's not just isolated to that part of the state. There is a chance of rain for all of Nebraska. Those storms could be strong and potentially even severe, but we are more interested in the severe weather that could hit tomorrow. Here are tomorrow's highs. Warm in the west, 89 in Scottsbluff, 88 in Chadron. Pretty similar temperatures across the southern tier of Nebraska in McCook, Nebraska City, Beatrice. When you get north of Columbus, things cool down quite a bit. 77 in Norfolk, just a high of 74 projected for tomorrow in Hartington. Storms possible across much of the state on Friday as well. These have the chance to be more severe than the ones today. Here is the threat level from the National Weather Service.
9: Cattle futures were lower Thursday. More on that in just a moment. I'm Brownfield Commodity Market reporter John Perkins with the closing market minute for Thursday, August 13th. Starting off in the grains and oil seeds, soybeans and wheat were both mixed, mostly lower, and corn was down in some degree of consolidation and correction after the strong gains on Wednesday. Soybeans continue to be largely focused on development weather, and there are some areas of concern, but in general, in the aggregate, things look favorable overall. Support nearby soybeans did come from strong new crop demand from China. Corn was lower on profit-taking as it watches development weather as well. The USDA did lower their yield expectation on Wednesday, and there are some expectations that could fall further here as we get closer and closer to harvest. We'll continue to monitor that. The next round of numbers out on September 11th. And wheat was mixed, mostly lower. A lot of talk about improvements in export demand due to the slowdown in the Black Sea region, but nothing appreciable has popped up as of yet. Weekly export numbers on wheat were bearish. Live and feeder cattle finished sharply lower, pressured by another round of technical liquidation as they wait for widespread direct cash cattle business. Light to maybe moderate trade was reported in parts of Nebraska on Thursday, but otherwise the major feeding areas remain quiet. The South has been quiet all week. Box beef was higher at midday, but it had no real effect on things. And hogs closed lower, also seeing technical liquidation along with pressure surrounding the questions about sustained cash and wholesale business. Pork carcass cutout value was up at midday, but that's been all over the place as of late. And while the major direct barrel and gilt markets did open higher on Thursday, that might have just been buyers trying to get the tail end of the week's needed numbers. With the closing market minute for Thursday, August 13th, I'm Brownfield Commodity Market reporter John Perkins.
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0: 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Today, the need for energy is growing at a rapid pace. We are ready. 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
1: As we all know, the Farm Bill did not make it out of the Senate. Hi, I'm Susan Littlefield with the American Ag Network. One of the concerns happens to be on SNAP. I asked that of Nebraska Congressman Mike Flood.
2: Yeah, and I think a lot of that's tied back to the One Big Beautiful Bill where there were some changes in Medicaid, and it's part of the narrative right now in this election cycle. People that need SNAP should get SNAP, but all we've done is return to the same levels we had in 2019. There was a massive expansion of SNAP during COVID, and obviously that pandemic is over. We have to get real with where we're going on that.
1: Where can folks see you out and about in community before you head back to D.C. after this long?
2: Bouncing around in Lincoln and Norfolk. We're going to be cutting the ribbon on a new iHub at Northeast Community College to promote robotics, and just trying to be everywhere I can in this summer that the weather has not been too bad in.
1: Have you seen a lot of concerns that folks have brought to you about the centers that want to be put in rural areas?
2: Oh, the data centers?
1: Data centers.
2: You know, I'm starting to hear a lot more about it. What I say is we got to trust local communities and their zoning and not force people to swallow something they don't want. There's going to be states that want them. We've done our share in Nebraska. We don't have any extra power to go around right now. So you first have to tell me where we're going to get the power for those things. But they are important if we want to beat China. There's a lot of states that are expressing some interest. Rural communities, most that I've talked to aren't that interested in data centers right now. You saw the governor of Nebraska pull back a little bit on data centers, and I think that's really the sentiment of a lot of people right now.
1: Congressman, thanks for joining us. Thanks for coming to our fire station.
2: Yes, it was awesome. I need to go to the one in Surprise.
1: There we go. We'll get that taken care of.
2: All right. Thank you.
1: Congressman Mike Flood joining us. I'm Susan Littlefield reporting. That was part of my conversation with the congressman as he stopped by the Rising City Volunteer Fire Department. I'm Susan Littlefield reporting.
3: Is now heading to the Middle East to replace the USS Abraham Lincoln, according to a U.S. official. The news comes as several Democratic lawmakers are demanding answers about deteriorating living conditions and worsening mental health during the Lincoln's record-setting deployment. The carrier has been deployed for more than 250 days after being redirected to support U.S. operations in the war with Iran. And a senator says the ship has not made a port call in more than 200 days, setting a modern-day record for consecutive days at sea. The official said swapping the carriers had been previously planned, though it's not clear when the Washington is expected to arrive.
4: More than 250 days since the USS Abraham Lincoln left its home port of San Diego last November with more than 5,000 sailors and Marines. Its mission was extended to support U.S. operations in the war with Iran. Lawmakers are now demanding answers over concerns about deteriorating living conditions and service members' mental health.
5: I don't think President Trump is listening to these alarming examples of how sailors have been pushed to the very limits.
6: We need to hear from senior administration officials. How are they going to resolve this as soon as possible and deal with the disruption in the mental health and the physical health and the well-being of people serving our nation.
4: News outlets Stars and Stripes and the Navy Times reported there have been multiple attempts by crew members to jump overboard, citing interviews with sailors and families of those on board who described the impacts of the lengthy deployment. In a statement, the U.S. Navy says, "We have not observed an increase in suicidal ideations or attempts aboard the ship. We take every service member's well-being seriously and have religious, medical, and mental health professionals available to assess and address concerns as they arise." CNN spoke to some of those aboard about a month before those reports.
7: It's hard. You know, it's hard in your mental state being out to sea for 8 months without being on dry land. It takes a toll on you.
8: I miss my family, and I'm ready to go home.
4: I'm Ivan Rodriguez reporting.
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0: slowing home sales. The median home sale price last month was just over $434,000, according to the National Association of Realtors, and those numbers just keep going up.
1: The rising rates are not helping, so it's holding back some buyer activity.
0: Lawrence Yoon with the NAR says the war with Iran is driving up mortgage rates. That's because when oil prices rise, investors worry about inflation, and the bond market looks at all those financial pressures to determine rates. As of last week, the average 30-year fixed-rate mortgage was 6.69%, according to Freddie Mac. The week of February 26th, the average was 5.98%. And that was right before U.S. and Israeli forces launched strikes on Iran.
1: If somehow there is a resolution on the Persian Gulf oil tanker shipment, oil prices do come down, then expect lower inflationary pressure, and the Federal Reserve may be inclined to cut interest rate in the future.
0: Yoon says the current housing market can be particularly challenging for people looking to buy their first home. He says potential buyers should instead look at buying a condo instead of a single-family home.
1: Prices have actually declined and with more inventory, and therefore, for first-time buyers, condominium, more affordable homes, more options.
0: There is some good news for potential buyers. Yoon says sellers whose homes have sat on the market will be forced to drop the price. And there are fewer people looking to buy as summer winds down, which means less competition for buyers. For Consumer Watch, I'm Jen Sullivan.
2: An AccuWeather forecast and the highs from this Thursday. 90 in Omaha, a little bit warmer in the capital city, but cooled off in central and north central Nebraska into the 70s for the highs, including 74 in northwest Nebraska. And Chadron must feel great. They've had some triple digit temps recently. Overnight, here's what we think for the lows. Into the 60s almost everywhere except southeast Nebraska, as cool as 72. Make that 62. In the Nebraska Panhandle. NCN Futurecast, here's the estimate of some precipitation coming our way here in the Cornhusker State. Starts in the west, of course, tonight, and then heads to the east. Another round of storms possible on Saturday. We don't think there will be as much severe weather overnight tonight, but it is possible. Tomorrow is really what we're looking at for some of those strong and severe storms. As far as the high temperatures are concerned for Friday, into the 80s we head, except for in northeast Nebraska. 89 in Scotts Bluff, 83 in North Platte, 84 in Lincoln, but just 77 in Norfolk, 75 in O'Neill, and 74 in Hardington. Your extended forecast in northeast Nebraska sees some rain clouds on Friday, possibly on Saturday, and then again midweek next week. The nice thing, not a single high temperature into the 90s. Southeast Nebraska, similar outlook, maybe not quite as much precipitation the next couple of days, but Sunday going to be overcast and carry the chance for some more rain. Southeast Nebraska had some areas get hit hard by rain overnight yesterday into today. Upper 80s for high temps early next week. In central Nebraska, rain coming on Friday, maybe Saturday, and again, overcast on Sunday. High temperatures only getting into the low 80s up until Tuesday, where the heat returns with sunshine in central Nebraska. The northwest part of the
3: impact that nursing can make, that's why we do this job. You know, it's for those positive outcomes. It's for those miracle stories. It's for the relationships that you build and the heartache that you feel for these families, but yet the triumphs that they have at the end, and they get to hold their baby because of the care that we provided here. 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
4: I'm Pete Ricketts, and I approve this message.
5: Dan Osborne says he's one of us,
6: but his campaign is about enriching himself.
7: Osborne and his wife funneled campaign money into shady companies they control.
5: Nearly $500,000
6: right into Osborne's pockets.
5: Some of that money was raised with Dana Chasen,
7: a man accused of trafficking girls for Jeffrey Epstein.
5: Dan Osborne is gonna change Washington? 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Dan Osborne's just in it for himself.
7: For himself.
6: Osborne's just in it for himself.
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0: News Channel Nebraska is celebrating 10 Pinnacle Awards from the Nebraska Broadcasters Association. The awards were presented last night at the association's annual convention in Lincoln. 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Three gold awards honored coverage of food insecurity, Telemundo Nebraska's reporting on the Glen Valley Foods Raid, and a social media video from Hastings. 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From Norfolk to Valentine, Sydney to towns in the southeast, and right here in the Tri-Cities, we are News Channel Nebraska. Here for Nebraska. Here for you. Thanks for joining us on News Channel Nebraska. Coming up this hour on NCN, an overnight fire in Kearney yesterday is now resulting in arson charges. NCN spoke with the homeowner to learn more about what happened. The University of Nebraska system is asking for more than $160 million after the Board of Regents unanimously approved the request from the state. School is fully in session, and one person in particular has gone from a former student to the leader of an entire school district he once attended. From getting the chance to play in front of a sold-out crowd to partaking in the World Cup, it's been an off-season to remember forever for Nebraska's Harper Murray. Storms firing up in the afternoon hours out west and cranking up in the north during the evening hours. When the sun rose today, damage was seen in a variety of areas. In Kearney, nary a drop of rain, nor a lick of wind through the overnight hours. We could certainly use it around here. Other areas seeing over 4 inches of rain last night. Michael Shively joins us for the first time this hour with a check of the conditions.
1: Thank you, Dave. Check it out. Here's the satellite radar up until about 7 p.m. Central Time tonight. Western Nebraska already seen some storms. Parts of northeast Nebraska and central Nebraska have also seen some precipitation in the afternoon and evening hours. But check out Colorado. All sorts of storm systems popping up. That's possible throughout the night, overnight, tonight. As far as the low temperatures overnight are concerned, into the 60s almost everywhere, unless you're in eastern Nebraska, where maybe it won't get quite that cool overnight. There's those condition chances, precipitation likely in many places across the state. Is it going to be severe? The percentage chance isn't that high, but if there are some storms that turn strong or severe, it's a concern of damaging winds and maybe some hail. Checking out tomorrow into the upper 70s in northeast Nebraska and the 80s across the rest of the state.